0: and even, you know, his first year with Atlanta. I'm really anxious to see what he's like in this under center bootleg scheme. Hopefully it goes great. I think it's awesome when there's good young quarterbacks, and I hope he's one of them, but I have my doubts.
1: Okay, that's fair. That's fair. The Penix God will make a believer out of all, Ross. Don't you worry. And for Green Bay, their whole line has been it's a massive issue, to the point where they considered using Tucker Kraft as just a traditional lineman on Sunday in their OT win against the Jets, when he's one of the elite pass-catching tight ends in all of football. So against the Jeff Ulbrich-led Falcons defense that is among the best in the NFL thus far in pressure rate without even blitzing, how do the Packers keep Jordan Love upright, and what else are you looking for from this Green Bay offense tonight?
0: Yeah, I would say the whole Packers situation is just unfortunate so far this year. You know, the Josh Jacobs on commissioner's exempt list, Micah Parsons, who knows when he'll come back from that injury last year. They just lost arguably their best offensive lineman in their right tackle. And it just hasn't been good. And they are extremely fortunate that they found a way to win that Jets game, because they very easily could be 0-2, which obviously would not be real good for your Jordan Love MVP prediction. No Jaden Reed tonight. They're still banged up in a bunch of places. You know, Matt LaFleur wants to run the offense through the run game. They really haven't been able to do that as well as they would have wanted to. And I think the troubling thing isn't necessarily just how they started, but on some level it feels like a continuation of the end of last year. It's just been a weird stretch of time for a Packers team that had done a lot of good things in recent years, had drafted a lot of good young players. I believe in sort of the Packer way and how they go about it, but for various reasons, it has not been good enough.
2: Ross, it's been some time, my man. It's great to hear your voice. So let's go ahead and pan out wide to the rest of week three. Several backup quarterbacks are going to be at the controls with their starters shelved. Among Jameis Winston of the G-Men taking on Tennessee, Case Keenum of my Chicago Bears going against Philly on Monday night, and Marcus Mariota of the Commanders going against the mighty Seattle Seahawks. Which elevated backup do you think best operates their respective offensive scheme?
0: Man, that's a good question. We've seen enough now from Mariota and Jameis Winston as backup quarterbacks to know that those guys are pretty solid, and they're going to give you, especially if they get the reps during the week, they're going to give you a quality professional performance that gives your team a chance to win. You know, I feel like there's a reason why those teams have those guys. They probably feel like those guys will give them a chance to win every game. Doesn't mean they're going to win, or doesn't mean that they'll win the game for them, but they give them a chance to win. Interestingly, though, they both have new offensive coordinators, which is why your question gave me a little pause. Then you have Case Keenum, who, I mean, it's just crazy in the NFL, week three, you can have your first and second string quarterbacks get hurt in the fourth quarter, and all of a sudden you're hosting a Monday night game against the Eagles with your third string quarterback. However, I have a lot of faith in Ben Johnson as a play caller and play designer, and Keenum's been around forever, smart guy, so I don't know. The answer might be Keenum, his ability to operate. I think Ben Johnson's probably kind of intrigued by the ability to design a game plan and offense around Keenum. They ran the ball all over the Eagles last year on Black Friday, so I'm quite sure they'll start with trying to do that again.
2: Oh, Ross, I'm going to send the Venmo immediately. That was the answer I was looking for as a diehard Chicago Bears fan. Following up, trade winds are already blowing and swirling around in regards to Arizona's Marvin Harrison Jr. Cardinals head coach Mike LaFleur tap dance around questions regarding the wide receiver's usage, while Jacoby Brissett reminded reporters it's only week three. What's your assessment of Harrison's situation at the current moment in time? Do you feel he's got to get fed at least 6 to 8 targets this week against the Niners? Or do you feel he's on a one-way ticket out of town? If traded, what team do you see being the best fit for Marvin Harrison?
0: Well, let's start with Marvin as a player. He has not turned out to be what everybody hoped and thought he would be. And I'm not willing to throw in the towel just quite yet, but at this point, it seems really unlikely that he'll be the player people were hoping and thought he would be. He's not explosive. So then if you're not explosive and you're not like a really dynamic guy, then he really needs to use his body and be physical at the top of his routes. And it doesn't seem like he's that kind of guy either. You know, I mean, the interesting thing is he's similar to Michael Wilson, but it just seems like Michael Wilson's more physical than Marvin Harrison Jr. is. And I think, you know, LaFleur goes in there. He wasn't part of the process to draft Harrison Jr. You know, Brissett recognizes how much success he had throwing it to McBride and to Wilson last year and probably wants to continue to do that. And so I would say I think there's a decent chance he gets traded. The issue is going to be the salary and whether or not people – want to take on that much guaranteed money with what they've seen from him so far.
1: We're talking to our guy Ross Tucker here on BetMGM tonight, Westwood One Sports. He's Brad Evans. I'm Pat Boyle. 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Ross, also host of the Ross Tucker podcast, and you can catch him every Sunday on the NFL on CBS alongside our guy, Ian Eagle. Hey, Ross, how's it been working with Ian thus far? What's your favorite thing about working with him? Because we're big, big fans of him. We love him, and he makes his partners great. So I know that he's making you look great, even though you probably look great every Sunday either way. But what's your favorite part about working with Ian thus far?
0: Well, first of all, I was already great way before. No, I'm just kidding. No,
1: you're making him look good.
0: No, honestly, I said this before. After CBS made the announcement, I do not think it's hyperbole to say he's one of the best to ever do it. I mean, he's really that talented, and it's super fun to work with him again. And you know, I've done a bunch of radio games with him over the years, so there's just a comfort level and familiarity there. You know, he makes me laugh like 5 to 7 times a game, and I just can't help it. Like, Brad's been around me enough. Like, I'm a happy-go-lucky guy, and he'll just say something like, I think, you know, the end of the first quarter, Bashal Tootin on Sunday for the Jags against the Broncos had a run, and it's the end of the quarter, and I just breaks out a "You're darn tootin'," and I just started cracking up because I feel like "darn tootin'" is like something my grandpa used to say or like my grandma, and it's like, yeah, oh, of course he would think "darn tootin'" and say it. And we're going to commercial break. It's at the end of the quarter, and he just says it. And I think the giggle got on air a little bit, but then I laughed like the first 30 seconds of the commercial break. So he's just hilarious. I mean, he helps make it very entertaining for sure.
2: Yeah, his delivery is just off the charts. I love him, too, during college basketball broadcasts. A one-of-one is a great Iron Eagle. Ross, Sunday under the primetime lights, we got Rams and Broncos squaring off in a monster matchup in the Mile High City. Sean McVay revealed that Puka Nacua is not making great progress. We heard from Ian Rapoport just about an hour ago that it doesn't sound like Nacua is going to be able to play. With Patrick Surtain likely glued to Davante Adams, who in the Rams receiving core do you see rising to the occasion? Also, what are your thoughts in general on this game? The Broncos are home underdogs. I got a feeling Thunder is going to gallop to a Mile High upset. What say you?
0: Well, so I got a chance to do Jags Broncos on Sunday for CBS and thoroughly enjoyed it. And a couple things. I almost forgot because I hadn't been there in a while. I do think the altitude's a real thing. I mean, we know it's a real thing, but I do think, man, I like had a headache and just walking up the steps, I was a little, you know, out of breath. And then that place gets loud. I mean, really loud. And it's interesting because, you know, on the Ross Tucker Football Podcast before this season, I made predictions and this was my Super Bowl. I felt like the most likely Super Bowl was Broncos against the Rams. You know, the Rams, for all the reasons everybody already knows, the Broncos, if Bo Nix doesn't get hurt last year, they probably go to the Super Bowl. And now they had Jaylen Waddle, who, by the way, was fantastic on Sunday against the Jags. So I'm kind of with you. I like the Broncos in this game. You know, it's a short week for the Rams. No, I would be surprised if Puka Nacua plays. I agree with your sentiment with Surtain on Davante Adams. So who's even left to step up? What ends up happening is they're going to do a lot of 13 personnel, a lot of three tight end looks, because I think that enables them to be able to protect the flanks, protect the edges from a pass pro standpoint, try to run it. And then I think the guys that benefit the most from no Puka is probably, you know, Terrence Ferguson, maybe Parkinson and Higbee. I think it's a big tight end night for the Rams.
2: Yep.
1: Yeah, we completely agree. We're talking to Ross Tucker here on BetMGM tonight, Westwood One Sports. Ross, you and Ian have Steelers-Bengals on Sunday in Pittsburgh, if I'm not mistaken. What did you think of Aaron Rodgers' comments about Mike McCarthy? And you know, I'm paraphrasing here, but kind of, you know, letting him know what's working so that they can call better plays. And secondly, what's going on with DK Metcalf? Are you confident he can turn around a poor start to the season?
0: I'm not really sure what's going on with DK Metcalf. He's off to a slow start. I don't know if it's a confidence thing or what the deal is there, but, you know, just talking with some people, you know, he had a great training camp. They think he'll have a big year. They were hoping he'd get off to a better start. It just hasn't happened for whatever reason, but they still are believers in DK moving forward. As for Rodgers' comments, I don't know. I saw some comments from Mike McCarthy saying, you know, he really wants the feedback from Aaron during the game about what he's seeing, what he's thinking, what's working, what's not. And I really do think that that's what Rodgers meant. You know, Rodgers is so smart and so experienced. I think he has a lot of freedom at the line of scrimmage in terms of audibles, in terms of, you know, quick look passes or RPOs. And so I think what he was just saying is, you know, maybe he can provide more feedback to Mike McCarthy as to what he thinks they should be doing to try to be in as good a situation as possible.
1: Okay. And Ross, on Cincy's side, Joe Burrow and Hudae have gotten off to a great 2-0 start after beating the Bucs and shutting down the Texans. And it's that defense that finally looks like a great unit again. How much would you credit Al Golden, the defense coordinator? And how much do you credit the front office for bringing in some beasts up front and making that big trade for Sexy Dexy?
0: Well, I mean, kudos for sure to Al Golden, who's done a really nice job there. But the additions have been fantastic. And, of course, it's Al Golden utilizing those additions the right way. But, you know, if you think about it, I mean, they were so bad on defense last year, especially the first half of the year, that it really felt to me like if they didn't have to have a good defense this year, just don't be bottom five. Just be okay. Just be respectable. Well, they've been a heck of a lot better than that. And it hasn't just been Dexter Lawrence, even though he's obviously been fantastic. I mean, he's been wonderful. Just such a dominant player. But Boye Mafe leads the NFL in pressures. Cassius Howell, the second-round pick from Texas A&M, has been awesome. You know, Jonathan Allen, who they got after Allen had gotten discarded 2 years in a row by Washington, Minnesota, he's playing his butt off. They're just a really, really good defense and super fun to watch right now.
1: Love that. Finally, one more for you, Ross. One last quick one, and we'll let you get out of here as Penix just threw an interception on the first drive for the Falcons. When it comes to the fines that we saw levied on Kyle Juszczyk and Matt Gonsalves of the Colts for offensive demonstrations for them chugging some things, what did you think of that? Do you think that is just absolutely stupid and absurd that they're getting fined for that?
0: You know, I think it's tough to know exactly what they're fake chugging. I mean, I don't know. I don't know how you do that. Although, I don't know. I've also not really seen people, like, I love Juszczyk, but I don't know. Do people chug orange juice? I don't know about that one either. So, I don't know, man. I'm sure they have their reasoning. I don't know. I'm doing the Bengals game, and I can't figure out what those guys got fined for or what they were trying to do. So, I think I'm just old. I think I just don't even know what some of these celebrations are anymore.
1: Oh, well, Ross, I mean, I'm sure you've chugged a couple of beers in your lifetime at one point or another. So
0: I would never.
1: Look, man, we appreciate
0: it. I would never.
1: Ross, we appreciate your time as always, brother. Thanks so much for joining us, man. We hope to catch up with you soon and have a great call with Ian on Sunday.
0: Thanks, guys. Take care.
2: See you, Ross.
1: There you go. Ross Tucker, our Odyssey NFL insider. 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And give him a follow on Twitter at Ross Tucker NFL. And tune in Sunday, CBS, or on Red Zone, or however you watch football, when him and Ian will have the Steelers and the Bengals in the Steel City. It'll be a great one. 310-840-4910. Yeah, he would never chug beers. Okay, come on. A lineman
2: never.
1: That played in the NFL. Who's he kidding?
2: No.
1: 310-840-4910. All right, you heard me say it. Penix has thrown an interception on the first drive of his season for the Falcons. Can the Packers turn it into points? We'll keep you posted minute-by-minute reaction to the Packers and the Falcons when we come back. He's Brad Evans. I'm Pat Boyle. 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
14: Well, it's game day for the Packers. They're going to host the Falcons tonight at Lambeau Field, and they will do so beat up. They're going to be without starting right tackle Zach Bacco-Biowele for the rest of the season, while starting guard Aaron Banks is out for tonight's game with a toe injury. Wide receiver Jaden Reed also listed as out following his neck injury last Sunday. No matter who's out there offensively for the team, they have to be better in many aspects. They rank last in rushing yards per game and last in third down conversions. So how do they change that? Here's offensive coordinator Adam Stenovich.
15: We need to be more productive on first and second down to give us a chance. I think if you look at like third and seven and under, we're around 50%. But we've just been third and eight plus, it seems like, every time. So we need to do a better job on first and second down in order to take care of third down.
14: Packers defense will see Michael Penix Jr. at quarterback for the Falcons tonight. Going to be his first game back since tearing his ACL last season. Kick at Lambeau Field is set for 7:15. Turning to Wisconsin, they will face number 13 Penn State on Saturday in Happy Valley. Badgers come in 2-1. Nittany Lions 3-0 and favored by 10 in that game. Kick there is set for 4.
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14: 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They're battling the Dodgers for that right now. 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

0: is back now.
1: Love isn't always on time. He wasn't on time with one of his latest throws. Welcome on back. Bet MGM tonight. Westwood One Sports. He's Brad Evans. I'm Pat Boyle. Phone number to join the show, 310-840-4910. We're keeping you posted minute by minute on the curtain raiser for week three in the NFL. Thursday Night Football at Lambeau Field. Packers and the Falcons scoreless with 11 minutes left to go in the first quarter. We mentioned it while we were on the air with our guy Ross Tucker. Shout out, by the way, to Ross Tucker, Odyssey NFL Insider, NFL on CBS, number two team with our guy Ian Eagle, Ross Tucker Podcast. Shout out to Ross. We were mentioning while we were on the air at Ross, Penix had a 17-yard pitch and catch on a little screen to Bijan Robinson. And then not only did Jahan Dotson fail to bring in a beautiful deep ball down the sideline, then on the very next play, he stops his route. If you watch back on that replay of the interception, Michael Penix throws a pick. The Packers then go three and out. Jordan Love misses his receiver, Christian Watson, on what could have been a first down. Packers go three and out. And now the Falcons, once again, facing a long third down here. Points may be coming at a premium tonight. Although, again, only 5 minutes off the clock so far. And on a third and long, Penix throws that one to the sideline. Yeah. There's nobody there. Yeah. So, okay, no points yet. But again, three possessions, less than 5 minutes. That's not a bad thing if you want points and you want touchdowns in this game. 310-840-4910. Combs letting us know in the show chat, a quick little baseball update. The Brewers have a 2-1 lead in the eighth over the Phillies. So that's good news for your Cubs, Brad. Good news for Combs and Monty's Cubbies trying to make that push for the top wild card spot, which would be home field advantage in the 4-5 matchup in the postseason next Tuesday. So there you go. All righty. Let's do a little college football exam, shall we, for week four. Let's get producer Brandon Combs in the mix. Combs, what's up?
2: What is going on, gentlemen? Got a little bit of NFL on the TV, got a little bit of baseball on the TV, and we're going to talk a little bit of college football. So, I mean, you know, what's not to love on a Thursday night?
1: I love you jumping the gun, by the way. There's been 5 minutes in this game, and you're saying, this script is exactly what I wanted heading into the final 2 hours. Pat, quarterback's looking like hot garbage. Shut up.
2: I mean, it's look, early. You have your MVP versus your Atlanta Falcons savior, and through, like, the first five passes, I mean, it just does not look good early for you. I mean, Michael Penix just threw a 13-yard out about 9 yards deep. So that's not great.
1: You know something about the Packers and the Falcons? You know something about Penix and Jordan Love, Combs? They signed up for 60.
2: Yeah, they suck.
1: They signed for 60.
2: Yeah. Okay, good for them, man. Hey, if you could steal 60 mil, go steal 60 mil. Why not? I mean, I could steal 60 mil. I'd steal 60 mil.
1: Point me to the nearest bank that would allow me to steal it, and I'll do it.
3: yeah, please and thank you. Not crypto.
2: That's exactly right. That's exactly where I'm at. All right. Let's get to some college football exam. So basically, this is fill in the blank. Okay? So fill in the blank. The hardest biting underdog in college football week four will be blank. Brad?
3: I'm going to go with the Iowa State Cyclones. Believe it or not, a school that once accepted me back in the day, but I wound up going to junior college and then to the ILL instead. But I think Iowa State, the pride of Ames, has a really good shot. I think they're going to do more than just cover against Utah at home. They're catching 8 points, so I think they got a really good chance to win this game straight up at +270. I look at ISU. Yeah, the offense isn't spectacular by any stretch. Only number 50 EPA per play offense so far this season, but that defense has been locked down. It was a low scoring rock'em sock'em robot kind of affair last week for the Battle of the Cy-Hawk Trophy against Iowa. And, you know, their defense rose the occasion. Fell short, but the number 16 EPA per play defense on the year. Utah. A little bit better in both categories, 28 in offense and 10 in EPA defense. But they got to go on the road. It's not really that early of a kickoff, which would normally take the advantage to Iowa State. But this game being kicked off at 3:30 p.m. Eastern doesn't matter. I think Iowa State springs the upset. That dog earns its nosages. Give me the Clones, and I only cover the plus +8, but I'll sprinkle a little action on the money line, and they win straight up at plus +270.
1: I like it. I like Iowa State too, Brad. Give me Vandy. Give me Vanderbilt on the road this Saturday against Auburn. The Commodores catching 10 points on the road against the Auburn Tigers. Look, I mean, I love Jared Curtis. He made his first start, even though he played heavily in the first two games. Clark Lee decided finally it was time to give the kid the full reins to the offense, the five-star recruit freshman, 6'3". And he did throw some picks against NC State, including one that could have been a backbreaker. And then we saw how that game ended on Saturday. My God, sorry. Sorry, North Carolina State. That is a loss you will never get over. But Jared Curtis, 277 yards, 3 touchdowns. Again, did throw 2 picks. Also ran it 12 times for 64 yards. I was not expecting his legs to be a big part of the game. So now he's on the road in a hostile environment, sure. But look, Byron Brown is also...

0: absolutely preposterous. So I like both of those underdogs this week to win the games outright. All right. Another fill in the blank with a total sitting at only 38.5. The final score in the Iowa Michigan game is blank. Pat?
1: I'm going to go Michigan wins it 20-16. Now, I don't like this pick. I don't like that I like Michigan, but again, this wouldn't be a cover. I would take Iowa to cover. Again, considering how incredible their defense is under Kirk Ferentz, like always. And hey, their offense has scored 40 points twice already. Now, it came against NIU and UNI. If only Michigan was spelled with an N and had an I in it. You get what I mean. UNI, NIU. Michigan doesn't have those letters. So I don't know if they're going to win the game or score a ton of points. Michigan's defense is incredible. We saw them really, really pressure John Mateer and force him into some mistakes. And I got to be honest, I'm not all that giddy about Hank Brown. Again, hasn't really seen all that great competition. And when he played Iowa State, struggled to make some throws. They struggled to push the ball down the field. So again, I think it's going to be a defensive battle like everybody expects. I just think Michigan will come out on the other side because they got the home field advantage. I would take their defense over Iowa's. Again, I don't think Bryce Underwood is very good, but Michigan's defense already got them one ranked win at home. I think their defense ends up getting them the win here again on Saturday. So I'll go with Michigan 20-16 in the final.
2: Yeah, I'm going to disagree. I'm going to go with a low scoring affair. I know the total sit at 38.5. I'm going to live in a land down under on that, but give me the Iowa Hawkeyes. Brando, you love me. Monty, smoochy, 17-13. It will be an absolute slog of an affair. Glacial offenses. Bryce Underwood absolutely stinks. And you're saying the Michigan defense is better than Iowa? Well, the numbers don't back that up. Iowa right now entering the week, number 7 EPA per play defense. Michigan at number 17. Both outstanding defenses, don't get me wrong, but scoring is going to be in an ultra premium. And I think Iowa's got a little bit more juice in the offensive game. So I think the Hawkeyes go to the big house and bang, home a winner, 17-13.
0: Yeah, I agree and disagree with both of you. I do agree with Pat that the Michigan defense probably is a little bit better than the Iowa defense just because, look, I mean, Iowa's EPA data against the teams that they've played versus Michigan's EPA data versus the teams they played. I'd give Michigan the edge there, but I'm taking Iowa in the game. Iowa, 24-20. All right.
2: Yeah, 24-20. Wow. Okay.
0: This one's multiple choice. Excuse me. Among the following nationally ranked team matchups, which one will prove the most compelling watch from beginning to end? Is it A, Oregon USC, B, Texas A&M LSU, C, Iowa Michigan, D, Ole Miss Florida, E, Missouri Mississippi State, F, Texas, Tennessee? We're just going to keep going through the alphabet so we get through all the games. Brad?
2: All right. Yeah, a lot of marquee matchups on the agenda this week, but the one that's going to take the cake in terms of supreme scoring, and that's why it's going to be a compelling watch, it's Ole Miss, Florida. You know, we've already broke this game down earlier this week here on BetMGM tonight. Brando, you said, inexplicably, how are the Gators favored by 3.5? I'm not touching the line, but I will touch the total on the over at 58.5 because both these offenses could put crooked numbers on the scoreboard. You look at the underneath the surface data, Ole Miss, number 6 in the nation, EPA per play offense, Florida, numero dos in that category. First to maybe like 40 wins this game. I think it could be like 40-37. Either way could go Ole Miss or the Florida Gators, but in the swamp, we're going to have some sensational action. That will be the must-see game of Saturday.
1: I'm going to go with A, Oregon USC, because I think we might see 80 points. I'm looking forward to watching Dante Moore. You know, again, he struggled against Oklahoma State. He was the number one overall pick for a lot of people coming into this season, and I think USC's defense stinks. They gave up 35. Love Rutgers, love Greg Schiano. The fact that they gave up 35 to Rutgers is pretty embarrassing, so I can't wait to watch what Dante Moore does to them. Combs, that's why I disagree when you think USC is going to win. Their defense is terrible. Jaden Maiava, can't wait to watch him play. The

0: friggin' defense hasn't been very good either. So two good quarterbacks, two great offenses, two bad defenses. Yeah, points, points, more points. And Oregon's season is over if they lose. So it's a big game for Dan Lanning and the Ducks.
1: Yeah, look, normally it's D, all of the above, but I can't believe I'm saying this. G, all of the above. I'm watching every single damn one of these games, and I can't wait for Saturday. It is going to be a fun day of college football. All right, another multiple choice. Which traveling team is the most dangerous road warrior that easily covers the spread against its nationally ranked opponents? Is it A, Wisconsin plus 10 at Penn State, B, South Carolina plus 12 at Alabama, C, Central Michigan plus 41.5 at Miami, D, Wake Forest plus 13 at Louisville, or E, Missouri State plus 34.5 at SMU? Pat?
0: Give me D, Wake Forest getting nearly two touchdowns against Louisville here. They put up a good fight against Miami last week. Now, granted, it was at home. They got to go on the road for this one, but Gio Lopez has, you know, really proven to take a big step up this year. He was terrible for North Carolina last season, but he's done a good job for Wake. And Louisville coming off of a big, big win against SMU. Can they back that up? I still got question marks about their defense. They've given up at least 30 now in two of their three games. So Wake Forest to keep it within 13. I'll take the Demon Deacons.
2: I agree. That's exactly what I had as well. I'm going D with a Wake, Wake and Bake. I think they're going to cover the plus 13 there at Louisville. You mentioned Gio Lopez. Oh, we got a touchdown! Green Bay Packers, as Christian Watson just got the first touchdown of the game, a receiving touchdown off the arm of Jordan Love. This drive highlighted by Matthew Golden having a beautiful juggling reception of 45 yards. As this is the Packers offense, Pat, that you've been talking up, picking apart a pretty damn good Atlanta defense on this drive is Green Bay pinning the extra point, about to go up 7-0. Anyway, I digress on Wake Forest. Gio Lopez, a 7-1 touchdown interception split so far this season. Wake Forest has been a top 20 EPA per play offense this year. Louisville, also a top 10 EPA per play offense. Both these defenses are lousy. So points are we going to stack up, but 13 is what Wake is catching. I think they're a live dog in this game. Wouldn't shock me if they pluck the feathers of the Cardinals on the road. But I think at a minimum, they cover the 13. So give me Wake.
1: New show rule. We never break in for a Packers touchdown. At any rate, I am not going with Wake Forest. I'm actually going to go with South Carolina plus 12 at Alabama. This is a team that always plays Alabama tough. Alabama has had trouble covering these spreads lately in the last year and a half. So I am going to go with South Carolina. All right, last one quickly. True or false, Clemson, coming off a nerves-calming win against UNC, goes on the road and lays an enormous egg in Berkeley against Cal. Brad?
2: That's true. That's a tough cross-continental trip against Cal. And Cal is not exactly all that competitive. They're going to be looking to be a bowl team, but so is Clemson. Clemson is still outside the top 100 in a lot of offensive data categories. They're just lackluster with that long road trip as well. Yeah, give me Cal at home all day.
0: And this is essentially a pick 'em. Like Clemson, this is a 1.5 point spread here. I'll go with Clemson. Look, Tate Reynolds made some mistakes, but the run game that we've seen flourish under Dabo Swinney in years past seemed to come back against North Carolina. And I had a lot of respect for Bill Belichick and that defense through what they did in the first couple of games. So Cal's defense, they got shredded by UCLA when they played them in week one. And a lot of that was coming on the ground. They gave up 277 yards. I think Clemson grounds and pounds their way to a narrow victory, maybe by a touchdown or less, but I will back Dabo to back up the win with another win against Cal. So I'm going to go with false. I don't think they lay the egg. I think Clemson wins. All right. And Combs with a mic
2: drop. Way to go, Combs.
0: 310-840-4910. So the Pack lead the Falcons 7-0 off the touchdown pass from Jordan Love to Christian Watson. We'll see if Michael Penix can wake up and get the Falcons on the board. We'll keep you posted on Thursday Night Football when we come back, plus your phone calls and your texts at 310-840-4910. He's Brad Evans. I'm Pat Boyle. 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

0: From kickoff to the final whistle, BetMGM Tonight is back now.
1: Lloyd is the single back. And on first down, play action. Love rolls, throws, back in the end zone, caught, touchdown, Christian Watson! And the first Lambeau leap of 2026 as the Packers spring out in front, 6-0.

0: takes one all the way to the house, and he might take it to the house. Oh, whoa, baby.
1: Whoa.
0: Falcons on the doorstep. That was Kevin Kugler, though, that call that you heard coming back from break. Westwood One Sports, the first touchdown of this Thursday night football game. Jordan Love finding Christian Watson for the touchdown pass. And yes, you heard Kevin Kugler say the first Lambeau leap of the season, with this being the home opener for the Green Bay Packers. 7-0 pack, but then again, Bijan just ripped off a 50-60-yard run there to get the Falcons at first and goal. It looked like they were going to have to punt it again just two plays before that, because Michael Penix with an errant throw on third down, but they got gifted a roughing the passer. And so the Falcons' drive continued, and now they've got a second and goal from the 3 after Bijan gets stomped on, snacked up, and I don't know what that, words are hard sometimes. I don't know what I was trying to say there. I think I was trying to say swallowed up, and then I said stomped on and snacked on. So there you go.
2: Still works.
0: Second and goal from the 3, but Brad, right before that roughing the passer call, Penix, I got to admit, he hasn't looked good so far. The interception, I will say that if anybody checks out the play or after the game tonight, if you check out the highlights, that pick he threw, I think that's a lot of that was on Jahan Dotson, because he completely stopped his route. And there's Bijan into the end zone for the touchdown. So all of a sudden now, this game looks a whole lot different with Atlanta tying it up. And Bijan in that ground game, it's been working.
1: Yeah, up to 7 carries, 73 yards, and a touchdown, of course, highlighted by that 55-yard gallop. This is why he is one of the best running backs in reality. He's one of the best running backs in fantasy. He's also got a catch for 17 yards in this game. You're right, Michael Penix is looking like straight trash, homie. Just 2 of 7, that's 28.6%. I think that's what I scored in Calc 1 back in the day. With no touchdowns and an INT, he's only averaging 3.3 yards per attempt. Yikes. Drake London didn't even have a target yet. The WR1, and yes, he's on the field. He's not hurt. Kyle Pitts has got 1 grab for 5. And then, like I said, Robinson 1 for 17. The other Robinson on the ground, Brian Robinson, 2 carries for 15 yards. Meanwhile, for Green Bay, again, they had that awesome touchdown drive that was just answered here by the ATL. Your boy, Jordan Love, 6 of 9 for 82 yards and a TD strike. That TD strike going to Christian Watson for 4 yards. That's Watson's only catch. Sky Moore's got a catch in this game for 9 yards. Marshawn Lloyd has a catch for 10. Tucker Kraft, 2 for 14. And my guy, Matthew Golden's got 1. For an impressive 45. The Caleb Johnson we were talking up, 1 measly carry for minus 1 yard. Not great. Marshawn Lloyd, 2 carries for 7, but 7-7 with about a minute and a half to go here in this first quarter. I was trashing this game. Suddenly, it's commanding my attention. So thank you for scoring, boys.
0: That's right. There you go. All right, Brad, one final update on baseball. So your Cubbies won, clinched the playoff spot. Padres and the Dodgers will get underway in an hour, but the Brew Crew lead the Phillies 5-1. So assuming that the Phils do not come back, with your Cubbies winning today, Phillies about to lose, Padres, we'll see what happens. Cubs would be a full game ahead of Philly, and they would be just, they right now, they're just a half game back. They could be overtake the Padres for the top spot in the wild card heading into the final 3 days of the season. How excited, how confident are you that they get that top wild card spot?
1: I'm not really that confident, man. This is going to be a sweat. I'm going to have to layer up the Old Spice to get through the weekend. I just hope that Major League Baseball comes to their damn senses and moves that Red Sox series to a neutral ballpark. So I don't know. We can get all 3 games in a timely fashion. Do the right thing.
0: Well, there is a very good chance that they'll have 1 game in by the time we get on the air tomorrow, and hopefully they get both games in tomorrow, the Friday doubleheader. Yankees also playing a double. You got Yankees-Cubs doubleheaders tomorrow, so we got a lot of our baseball teams in action. They signed up for 18 tomorrow, both of them, a combined 36. All right, Brad, we'll bid you adieu, brother. Talk to you tomorrow on a Football Friday.
1: Matthew Golden, keep on racking the stats. Peace, amigo!
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18: 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McDonald says that Payton accused him of Spygate, but in reality, he says he used social media posts by fans. I think these two coaches are working together to get stricter guidelines at training camp practices to take fans' phones away for good. I see through this little back and forth. I'm Denton Day.
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0: 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And as always, you can hear us on hundreds of local affiliates throughout North America. Great show so far. Great guests with our guy Ross Tucker stopping by an hour ago. We've talked a lot of baseball. Pete Crow Armstrong making history today, joining the 40-40 club, seventh ever in Major League history to do so. Cubs clinched a playoff spot. White Sox clinched a playoff spot. Red Sox locked into the 5 seed. It will be Yankees-Red Sox next week in the Bronx for the best of three in the wild card. The AL Central's up for grabs. The AL West is up for grabs. All three National League wildcard spots are up for grabs. So we'll continue to get you posted on all the baseball happenings tonight. We've brought you a lot of NFL news. And, of course, it is Thursday night, the beginning of week three of the NFL. We've been keeping you posted, as we will continue to do so minute by minute, on the Packers and the Falcons. It is 7-7, first couple of seconds here into the second quarter. First drive of the game, Michael Penix in his season debut threw an interception. Although I will stress again, not entirely his fault. Jahan Dotson stopped his route. And then after a couple of three and outs, the Packers got on the board. Jordan Love, 40-yard touchdown pass to Christian Watson. He had a massive 45-yard bomb pass to Matthew Golden earlier in that drive. But then the Falcons answered back. A 55-yard run from Bijan Robinson set up a much shorter touchdown run for Bijan. And so there we go, 7-7. The Packers just punted, so the Falcons have it at Lambeau Field. 310-840-4910. Let's get producer Brandon Combs into the mix for some hot or cold here on this Thursday night. In an hour from now, Combsy and I will go head-to-head for week three in the NFL, or against the spread picks, which is very tight through 2 weeks. I've got a one-game lead on Combs. But Combsy, what's up, man?
1: Not much. The Milwaukee Brewers just sealed the deal against the Philadelphia Phillies, winning 100 games for the first time in franchise history for the Milwaukee Brewers. First time they've ever reached 100 wins in a season.
0: It's almost like somebody called that back in March when he said they'd win the division, because Pat Murphy's the best manager in baseball. I wonder who that was.
1: You also said that PCA stunk.
0: I didn't say he stunk.
1: Remember who that was?
0: I said he was stinking back in May when he was. I mean, he was hitting like eighth and ninth in the lineup, but he was hitting like 180.
1: Okay. All right.
0: Was that not fair? Is that not fair to point out he was not playing well at the time?
1: You were saying it preseason, though, too.
0: No, I didn't.
1: Yeah, you did.
0: Monty said, no, it's not fair. Okay, so you know what? For every guy that hits 180 now in May, I'm just going to say, you know what? This guy's going to win the MVP. I just feel it.
1: Yeah. I mean, it would have been a great take.
0: it would have been a legendary take.
1: It just like betting him in June at 30-1.
0: Which you did, right?
1: Legendary as well. I did. I did, sir.
0: Is that something? Did you put less than $50 on it?
1: No.
0: Did you put less than $100 on it?
1: I put exactly $100 on it.
0: Wow. So that's going to get you $3,000.
1: Yeah, it's going to pay off my plumber.
0: Yeah. Yeah, you had a hell of a weekend last weekend, huh? Not only were you going to visit your daughter at Iowa, but then you came back to, what, 2 feet of water in your basement?
1: Yeah, it was up to my ankles. Through pretty much half of my basement, which is a large space. It was a lot of water. It took me about 10 hours to get all the water out of the basement. Had a plumber scheduled to show up. Plumber decided last minute at 6 o'clock on a Sunday that he couldn't make it. So I had no time to get anybody else. So all night long, I had to have a pump running out of my basement to keep the water that was constantly flowing out of the basement. So, yeah, it was a fun weekend. It was an expensive at that.
2: Dude, I'm not even, I like, that's the one thing where, like, I'm renting. You know, I had the condo here in Philly that I rent. I mean, Mike, like, yeah. I talk all the time, and I talk all the time about, like, you know, it's going to take an arm and a limb to be able to buy a house. But also, I don't mind not owning a house right now, because you get one issue like that, dude, and it's right, you know, a couple thousand bucks right out the door. You got to deal with the issues. You got to worry about it. There's so many homeowner issues, man, that I just cannot wait. I can wait to not have to deal with.
1: The one thing that I say about that now, especially, I don't know how it is out there, but I know here in Chicago, renting is more expensive than owning, even with all of the problems inside the house. Because to rent a two-bedroom apartment in the city of Chicago is a little bit over $2,000 a month, and my mortgage is less than that. So, yeah.
2: Wow. Literally, more expensive to rent. Okay. Well, so there you go. It would behoove you to own a house. But then again, you need the capital to do that. And I'm still paying off student loans. So there you go.
1: That's fair. That's fair. It's fair enough. All right. You want to do some hot or cold here?
2: I'm dying to.
1: All right. Let's start right where I want to start, which is with the Chicago Cubs and with my guy, Pete Crow Armstrong. PCA is going to go down as the greatest Cubs player of all time. Hot or cold, Pat?
2: Oh, man. I mean, just off the top of my head, he'd have to pass Sammy Sosa. And I'm going to work my way up in terms of who I would think the greatest Cubs are of all time. He'd have to pass Ron Santo. He'd have to pass... you'd probably put Ryne Sandberg next. And then I would think the greatest Cub of all time in most Cubs fans' minds is Ernie Banks. And let me just see here. Ernie Banks, two-time MVP, 14-time All-Star. Look, I would, it would be generational to watch a player like that come through. And I did say in the beginning of the show, and I'm sticking to my prediction that I made back in March, Yankees, Cubs, World Series. And I think that Pete Crow Armstrong will be in the same breath as Aaron Judge and Shohei Ohtani in terms of his superstardom by the end of this October. But greatest Cub of all time? I mean, he's only 24. You can absolutely envision it with the season he just had. I think it is one of the legendary Cubs seasons of all time. But he has to stay healthy. He has to continue to produce. I'm rooting for it, sure. But I will, you know what? Screw it. I'll say hot. I'll say hot because I think he's going to be fantastic. I think he's amazing. So, yeah, I'll say hot. He'll go down as the greatest Cub of all time. Now, that's a gigantic bar to clear, but sure, I'm rooting for it.
1: Yeah, offensively, this was the greatest Cubs season of all time. I mean, they've never had a 40-40 player. Obviously, he becoming only the seventh player all time to ever do it. But just not only that, but leading the Cubs to the playoffs again for the second straight year, which you don't get very many of those seasons, which is why I want to tell Cubs that, like, as far as off the topic of just the question in itself, enjoy this run, man, because us Cubs fans, we haven't seen a lot of runs like this. There hasn't been a lot of playoff seasons. So just enjoy it. I don't know where it's going to go. I hope it ends with a World Series title. I always hope that. But just enjoy this. And as far as PCA goes, look, I'm not going to say he's going to go down as the greatest Cub of all time. My favorite Cub of all time is Ryne Sandberg. I named my son after him. I loved watching Rhino play growing up, watching the dude play. I mean, he was just fantastic. And he was a great human being on top of that. So, you know, for me, Ryne Sandberg was the greatest Cub of all time. But I do believe that no matter what, PCA is going to be the most widely known Chicago Cub of all time. Pete is going to be the most celebrated Chicago Cub of all time, because I don't think this is the only time you're going to see a season like this. I think he's maybe not 40-40 again, but I do think you're going to see a lot of 30 home run, 40 home run seasons. I think you're going to see a lot of stolen bases. I mean, just the way he stole number 39. I mean, where he takes off while the pitcher is still standing there in his windup. And then the pitcher throws over to first to pick him off, and he just beats the throw to second. Like, the dude is just electric. And I think that when you were going down and when you're looking at the history of Chicago Cubs, everybody's going to have their favorite. I'm sure if you asked my grandfather, it would be Ernie Banks. If you asked, if you ask my dad, it would probably be, so either Ernie Banks or Fergie Jenkins, or maybe even Andre Dawson. If you ask me, it's Ryne Sandberg. And I think that, Sammy Sosa, I have my own opinions about Sammy, but he was still a great Cub. And for me, I do think that PCA, one, has already had the best offensive season for a Cub ever, and I do believe that he's going to go down as the most celebrated Cub. So I'm going to go cold. I don't think he'll be the greatest Cubs player of all time, but I think he's going to be the most widely known, for sure.
2: Mm. Let me ask you this. How quickly until he's the greatest Cub of this century? Because, I mean, I guess if you want to throw Sammy Sosa into that, although a lot of his damage was done in the 90s, you look at the little, what could have been, what looked like it was going to be a dynasty. With Jake the Snake, Jake Arrieta, Chris Bryant, Anthony Rizzo. I'm trying to think who would be the next. Who would be the next Cub you would throw into that list? I don't think you'd put. You don't put Javi Baez in there.
1: Chris Bryant. Yeah, I think you got to throw Baez in there. I mean, Baez had an incredible 4-year run, including that started that year that they won the World Series. But you've got, Chris Bryant, who won an MVP in 2016. You got Anthony Rizzo, who might have been the face of that entire run. And then, I think you also, I mean, there's other guys that are out there. Aramis Ramirez is one of them. There's a lot of really well-known Cubs, especially, if you're a Cubs fan, there's a lot of names you start throwing out there. I'll be honest with you. If you're going the century, I'm already putting Pete there. Like look, the electricity, I know he hasn't won a World Series yet. I understand that part of it, and I get it. And yes, recency bias is a hell of a drug, but look, man, I'm 45 years old. I've been through a lot of really bad Cubs seasons, and I've seen a lot of Derek Cubs Lee? Baseball. Yeah, okay. You got Alfonso Soriano, too. I mean, those are names, for sure. Those are great names in Cubs history. And Moises Alou, just great names. But when it comes to all-time Cubs, and you're talking about just this century, so that's from 2001 and beyond, I would have to put PCA up there. I mean, two straight playoff appearances. He's going to win the MVP this year. The only Cub to ever go 40-40. He's the best defender in all of the game. He's a better defender than any of those names that you just mentioned at his position. For me, it's already PCA.
2: I know, but think about it. Like, Rizzo and Bryant were the faces of the franchise that broke the drought. It was 109 years, right? So, I mean,
1: and if they never have to buy another beer in this town ever again. They'll walk in. They are heroes forever. All Chicago Cubs fans feel indebted to them. They love them. Anybody who was associated with that 2016, hell, you could bring back Miggy from the 2016 team, and he's not going to have to buy a beer in this town because everybody loves that team. They did something for us that nobody has ever done before. I just think if you have to put it in the scope of just the player, which, by the way, the Packers just got a fumble reverse that. I don't think that was a reversal. I don't think his arm was coming forward. But if you're just talking about the player himself for the Cubs, I just think that PCA is already there, man. The electricity, the way that he plays the game, everything that he does, I just think he's already there.
2: I think, and Monty says in the show chat, if Pete gets the World Series, then he is the greatest this century. But a lot of 2016 guys are ahead of PCA until that.
1: And that's fair.
2: I think Rizzo and Bryant are ahead of him.
1: But Rizzo and Bryant never had a season like this.
2: The best individual offensive season, the best individual offensive season in franchise history. How does that stack up against 5-6 all-star seasons with a World Series that broke 109-year drought?
1: But if you remember 2016, and Monty will remember this, but 2016, that run up until maybe, I think, game six of the NLCS, maybe it was game five. Anthony Rizzo was atrocious. I mean, he was terrible in those playoffs. Heading into that, the LCS, I think it was game five or game six when he started turning around, because he ended up using, I forget his name, Matt Caesar's bat. He switched bats and all of a sudden he just got hot. And he was good in the World Series too. Like he took off in the World Series as well. But for a good chunk, LDS and a vast majority of the LCS, he was terrible. And Chris Bryant was good in that playoff run as well. But I mean, Chris Bryant really only had that year. 2015 and 2016 was it for Chris Bryant. I mean, after that, the back injuries and everything that happened, like, I don't like Monty putting them up there or anybody putting any 2016 Cub ahead of PCA. I completely get it. I'm just looking at this thing as a whole, as to what he's going to be. I mean, he's going to be a Cub for a long time. I mean, they just signed an 8 or 10 year extension. I can't remember what it was for extreme team value. I mean, his StatCast
2: 6 years, $115 million.
1: Yeah, $115 million for 6 years, and StatCast just had his value for this season at $80 million. You're getting another 5 years for, like, it's just the value there and what he is and what I think he's going to continue to be. Now, if you ask me this next year, and let's say he's at, you know, I don't know, 20 home runs, 70 RBIs, and the Cubs are a miserable team, I might say, yeah, you know what? I was wrong. I have to go back. He had a great year, but that's all that it was. I just don't foresee that happening. For me, PCA right now is already ahead of those guys, because those guys, in the grand scheme of things, yes, they won a World Series, and I love them for it. But it's just, I have to take the product as a whole, and the product as a whole right now is, it tells me a PCA is the best Cub of the century.
2: Okay. All righty. 310-840-4910. Fun debate. Definitely a fun debate.
1: He
2: wins the World Series. If they win the World Series and he's World Series MVP, it doesn't have to be World Series MVP, but if he produces anywhere even close to what he's done this season, then I can go ahead. I'll even say that he would be the greatest Cub this century. He would already surpass Bryant, Rizzo, Arrieta, anybody else from the 2016 team if they win the World Series. 310-840-4910.
1: What if they don't, but he's still is PCA that we've seen this year? Let's say they only go to the LDS.
2: I think bare minimum. Oh, I think bare minimum they have to get to the NLCS. I think you have to be one of the final four teams.
1: I would say that if they don't get to the LCS, it's because of their pitching, not because of their offense. I mean, you won 90 games this year. Well, is it 90 now? I think it's 90 now. You won 90 games this year with a team with a pitching rotation that is
2: 90 yet.
1: I think Shota Imanaga and Matthew Boyd are the only two pitchers in the starting rotation that are still in the starting rotation from the first game of the season. Like, that is,
2: I just think you need to see him in the biggest moments. And that's, again, bare minimum for me would be NLCS. Just like we had to see Judge in a World Series, when we had to see Judge in the ALCS a couple of times. I think you have to see, and we've had to see Ohtani in the World Series. I think you have to see PCA and at bare minimum the NLCS.
1: See, I hate that argument. I hate the argument of you have to see them. And if they don't get to the World Series and PCA hits, let's say seven playoff games that they play, let's say it's seven, and he has five home runs and he hits 290 and he has 9 or 10 RBIs or more, like, and he's tearing it up. But they lose because you know, they score six runs a game, but the pitching staff gives up seven. That's not on PCA. Same way it wasn't on Aaron Judge. Same way it wasn't on Shohei Ohtani when he wasn't winning with the Angels. I think the greatness is still there. I don't think you can judge us, especially in baseball, football as well. But I don't think you can judge a player's accomplishments based off of how deep they run in such a team-driven sport.
2: What about Mike Trout?
1: Mike Trout's still one of the greatest center fielders of all time. I think he's, you know, a lot of people
2: think about how much greater he would be, though. Think about how much greater we would view him as. Like, we wouldn't just automatically say, and I know you feel differently, but I wouldn't be automatically saying Ohtani's the greatest of all time. Judge is the best hitter on the planet. Like, if Mike Trout had maybe delivered, if they had even gotten to the playoffs more than once, and he had delivered in the postseason, he had those October moments, I think we would still, even now that his production has dipped at the end of his career, we would still be saying Trout's one of the greatest players of all time, because we saw the multiple MVPs. We saw the Hall of Fame worthy war and the numbers he put up, but then we saw him deliver in October too. And that's, again,
1: yeah, but
2: some of that is out of his control with how bad the Angels have been. But that's just, maybe it's unfair, but I think that's I mean, life.
1: We only saw Barry Bonds in one World Series over 22 years. I mean, granted, in that World Series, he almost hit 500 in those seven games. So, I mean, like, he performed. But I just think even had he never gotten to that World Series, I just don't think that can be something that you could put against. The same reason why I don't put it against Dan Marino, that he never won a Super Bowl, right? Like, he never got back to a Super Bowl after his rookie year. Like, you're never going to see Dan Marino, and you're never going to hear me talk about Dan Marino other than a top five, maybe top
2: but tell
1: six
2: me,
1: or seven quarterback of all time.
2: Tell me the number one reason why Tom Brady's the greatest of all time.
1: The number one reason? Oh, because, well, for me, it's not about how many he went to as much as it is how many he went to. I mean, you spent half of your career going to Super Bowls. That's insane.
2: I think part of the reason is how many he won. He was 7-3. Think about how many people, and me included, criticized LeBron James as most likely never being able to surpass Michael Jordan as the GOAT because of the under 500 record in the NBA Finals. Tom Brady, 7-3 in 10 Super Bowls.
1: That's you and me. Joe Montana says that Dan Marino is the greatest quarterback to ever play the game. When they asked Joe Montana about it, whether it's him or Tom Brady, he's like, it's neither. It's Dan Marino. He's the greatest thrower of the ball that's ever stepped on a football field, is what Joe Montana said.
2: Well, I'm glad Joe Montana thinks that. Joe Montana was 4-0 in Super Bowls. He should be saying he's the greatest of all time. Forget about Dan Marino.
1: I'm just saying that's where I think it goes. I don't think that championships as much. I mean, look at you. You love Jordan Love. I mean, what's he done in the postseason? You know what I mean? And this isn't me trying to bag on Jordan Love. This is just that same argument here, right? Like, I think Jordan Love is a really good quarterback. But does he have to go to a Super Bowl to be great? No. But he's got to be better than what he's been.
2: Sooner or later, he does.
1: Talking about
2: sooner or later, any quarterback that you want to, like, consider elite, like Dak Prescott. That's why I can't put Dak in the top. I'll never put him in the top five, and I struggle to have him in the top 10. Like, I've consistently have Dak Prescott at, like, number 11 or number 12. He's never like won a game single-handedly in the postseason, and he hasn't won many games in the postseason.
1: Dak Prescott isn't in your top 10 right now?
2: No, I always have Dak at, like, number 11 or number 12.
1: Oh, Pat. That is gross. I'm
2: Josh
1: sorry,
2: Allen,
1: but that
2: Mahomes,
1: is gross.
2: Burrow, Lamar Jackson. There's four for you. Jalen Hurts, Super Bowl MVP, played in two Super Bowls. There's five. Jared Goff, I would have in the top 10. I'd have your
1: Jalen
2: guy Caleb
1: Hurts
2: Williams
1: is not
2: in the top 10.
1: Quarterback than Dak Prescott.
2: Matthew Stafford and Brock Purdy, all better than Dak Prescott. Jalen Hurts outperformed Patrick Mahomes in both Super Bowls he's played in. And he's, like, one of the winningest quarterbacks
1: first of
2: this
1: all,
2: century.
1: I hate that. He outperformed Kansas City's defense. And Mahomes, because Jalen Hurts was playing on a defense that was out of this world. Those defenses won those Super Bowls.
2: Okay.
1: That
2: well,
1: wasn't
2: no,
1: a G. What they did to Patrick Mahomes.
2: And in the other game that they played Mahomes and the Chiefs, they lost 38-35 because their defense sucked in that other one. And he outperformed Mahomes in that game as well. He put up better numbers. He made better throws.
1: Pat, I mean, Dak Prescott has nearly
2: has done nothing in the playoffs. Nothing.
1: I could argue this all night. You are so wrong.
2: Dak Prescott, when he plays at 4 o'clock on a Sunday against an NFC East team, he'll put up 300 yards and 3 touchdowns. He's the biggest front-running quarterback I've ever seen. When he plays from behind or plays a great defense, especially in the postseason, he is slightly above average. He is not in the top 10. We got to take a break. 310-840-4910. I'll accept Combs' silence as defeat. His defeat. 310-840-4910. We do have some more hot or cold items on the docket, so we'll get to them. We'll get you a scoreboard update on the Falcons and the Packers. We did have a field goal, and we've got one of the two teams right on the edge of the red zone. So stick with us. We're keeping you posted minute by minute. That's producer Brandon Combs. I'm the victor of that latest argument. Pat Boyle. 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
15: 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Slight chance for showers tonight, otherwise cloudy skies. Lows around 56. Easterly winds at around 5 miles an hour. Overcast skies again tomorrow. High temperatures reach up to 68. 49 tomorrow night, partly cloudy. Sunshine mixed with clouds at times Saturday, with daytime highs approaching 68. 67 Sunday. Currently 64. I'm staff meteorologist Megan Mulford on The Zone.
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I'm Pat Boyle. Phone number to join the show, 310-840-4910. 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You can also hit me up on Twitter at PatBoyle44. Chloe Pratt, our social media leader, social media coordinator for the show, put out the clip of me thinking that Brad saying baby seduced by the juice was babysitter spotter juice. That one got me good. He says so much stupid stuff. Sometimes I don't even know what he says. 310-840-4910. All right. Let's get you an update here on Thursday Night Football. The Falcons lead the Packers 10-7. 2-minute warning at Lambeau. 3rd and 1 for Atlanta. They run more play action, and this time it works. They're in the red zone with a

0: had Henderson. I forget his name off the top of my head. CJ Henderson, big CJ Henderson, break through the line of scrimmage and jump up in the air to block the field goal, turning the Packers away from what would have been 3 points. So Atlanta now trying to make it a potential two-possession game here in the final minutes of the first half. The Falcons offense has looked pretty damn good. And Bijan Robinson's having a hell of a game. He's already got 12 carries for 98 yards and a touchdown in the first half at 17 receiving yards. Excuse me. Now he's got 13 carries for 108 yards and a touchdown. He's over the century mark in the first half. You add his 17 receiving yards, he's got a 125 from scrimmage. Holy smokes, Bijan Robinson. He's got more total yards than the Packers' entire offense right now in the first half. So first and goal for the Falcons. We'll continue to keep you posted here as this drive moves along. But Combs, do you want to continue to, you know, have me win when you try to prove that Dak Prescott's a top 10 quarterback and tell me that he's played well in the playoffs when he hasn't? Or do you want to move on to another item, a hot or cold?
1: Pat, how is he not? It drives me nuts when people talk about Dak Prescott like he's not an elite quarterback in this league, because he absolutely 110% is. He's dealt with terrible, terrible defenses. I mean, terrible defenses. I'll give you the two playoff games that they played against San Francisco that he wasn't great in.
0: You'll give me them. Yeah, not only was he not great, I mean, threw up all over himself in those games. I mean, literally, he had the completion percentage was barely above 50%. He threw three interceptions in those two games combined and lost a fumble.
1: Okay, I just said I'll give you those two games. But yeah, other than that,
0: thank you.
1: The loss in 2017 to the Packers, they scored 31 points. He was 24 of 38, 302 yards, three touchdowns, an interception. His defense gave up 34. 2019 against the Rams, he was 20 of 32, 266 yards, a touchdown, no interceptions. His defense gives up 30. They lose 30 to 22. The 2024 loss to the Packers, 41 of 60, 403 yards, three touchdowns, two interceptions. His defense gives up 48 points.
0: Yeah, they got destroyed by Jordan Love.
1: This guy had in his playoff career, in seven games, has 1,962 pass yards, which averages 280 per game, 14 touchdowns and seven interceptions. He's completed 65% of his passes in the playoffs. This is not a quarterback problem. This is a defense problem. Like I said, those two games against San Francisco, I'll give you. San Francisco did a good job defending him, as the Atlanta Falcons just scored another touchdown. They're going to
0: Austin Hooper. Austin Hooper touchdown, 16-1.
1: There you go. Touchdown. There you go.
0: Oh, that's fantastic. Oh, and what a throw that was from Penix. Oh, this guy rocks, man. This guy rocks my socks. Michael Penix. I can't get enough of this kid.
1: Michael Penix rocks my socks, and Dak Prescott isn't a top 10 quarterback in the NFL. What are we doing?
0: Well, hold on. I'm not saying that Penix is a top.
1: Brad says so much dumb stuff, you can't keep up. And you're going to say Michael Penix rocks my socks, but Dak Prescott isn't a top 10 quarterback in the NFL? We got to stop with this. Look, I love watching the Cowboys lose. I love watching that fan base in shambles. I love all of that. It's fun. Okay, but you still have to look at it as a whole, and it is not a Dak Prescott problem. It's just not. The numbers don't back you up.
0: You like to throw out the
1: numbers.
0: What
1: are you going to bring up? That he's 2-5, even though wins and losses aren't a quarterback stat.
0: Well, sometimes they are. Sometimes they are.
1: When you lose 48-32, that is not a quarterback stat.
0: Okay, Combs, are you going to make me go through that 2024 game against the Packers where Dak Prescott was equally in fault as the defense was? Like, when he scores almost all of their points in garbage time and the Packers are playing prevent defense like the entire game, Dak Prescott threw two interceptions in that first half, including a pick six that led to the Packers being up 27-0. So, yes, when they're down 27-0 and 41-16, and in the fourth quarter, he puts together two touchdowns.

0: touchdown drives and three drives where they accumulate over 230 yards of offense in just the fourth quarter in a game that they were down by 20 and 30 for most of it. Yes, his numbers are going to look okay. His numbers of 400 yards and three touchdowns are going to look good when you consider that 80% of that came in garbage time in a game that he contributed to losing because he threw two picks in the first half. And when they're down against San Francisco most of that game and he's trying to throw them back into it because he doesn't play well enough in the first half, yes, he is part of the problem. He dominated Tom Brady and the Buccaneers. That was a phenomenal, flawless game. He played great in that first game against Green Bay back in 2017. He played decent against the Rams in 2019, from what I remember. But like a lot of these games, when you're telling me, oh, well, look at the numbers he's putting up. He's averaging this and he's throwing these many touchdowns. Like a lot of those games, he led to them being down that they then have to just throw in the second half. And they've never really had that great of a run game either. So they've always been reliant on Dak. And what happens? He can't ever actually play an elite game. Not actually never. Because again, Buccaneers, yes. And a couple of those early playoff losses, he wasn't bad. But there have been many games recently, the losses to the Niners, that loss to the Packers, where he is just as much at fault as any poor Cowboys defense that they've had.
1: Pat, this is a quarterback that has completed 67% of his passes throughout his career, damn near 70% of his passes throughout his career. In 141 games, like I said, has damn near gotten to 40,000 yards passing, Pat. 249 touchdowns and 93 interceptions. And you're telling me he's not a top 10 quarterback in this league?
0: He's a very good compiler, and he's a very good regular season quarterback. He's a very good compiler that plays in a dome with perfect weather and plays in the NFC East, which has, for the large part over the last decade, been a mediocre division with mediocre defenses outside of the Eagles. And he's a very good quarterback in the regular season that has had great weapons around him for most of his career, and an offense that has a good offensive line with coaches and Mike McCarthy. Say what you will about Mike McCarthy. The guy always has great offenses. And yes, he has put up good numbers, but he's rarely won playoff games, especially as an underdog. He rarely beats good quarterbacks in the playoffs. And he usually struggles when he plays great defenses on the road. So again, very good quarterback. Like I said, 11th or 12th best in the NFL. And he's going to go down as, again, I mean, he's not going to be a Hall of Famer. But he's going to be a quarterback that puts up great numbers. And you're going to look back at the end of his career and you're going to say, well, look at how many passing yards. Look at how many touchdowns like you're doing right now. Not a top 10 quarterback. And I don't know if he's ever been.
1: You're out of your mind. This angers me the same way that people say that Brock Purdy right now is not a top 10 quarterback. Like, it's just, it boggles my mind how you can look at a guy and who produces the way that he produces, but has injury issues with everybody else on his team, has, you know, poor defensive play at times. Like, I just don't understand how you look at that. And there's no way, there is no world that you could ever convince me that Dak Prescott is not a top 10 quarterback in this league right now. There's no way.
0: I mean, we're both very much on the same page when it comes to Brock Purdy. I mean, it's a guy that got to the NFC title game in his rookie season as the last draft pick in the draft and then got to the Super Bowl the next year. And you want to talk about, oh, well, it's the system. Well, you need a quarterback that knows how to perform in that system. And he also knows how to perform in the playoff games. Dak doesn't. Very clear distinction. Okay. 310-840-4910. So Austin Hooper touchdown catch. Falcons lead the Packers 17-7. Green Bay trying to run the two-minute drill. And on their last pass, it looked like they got a first down, and then Tucker Kraft fumbled incomplete. Out of bounds. But on second review, I think they're going to rule it incomplete. And the Packers are going to have to punt. And they are most likely going into the halftime break down by 10. Falcons, baby. Dirty birds. I told you this season was about to get a shot in the arm. Now it's early, because we've seen a lot of double-digit blown leads here early on in this season. But the Falcons are in complete control, up 17-7, getting the ball back in the final minute of the second quarter. We'll get you updated when we come back. Plus, we'll get you updated on some baseball scores. That's producer Brandon Combs. I'm Pat Boyle. This is BetMGM Tonight. Dak Prescott's not a top 10 quarterback on Westwood One Sports.
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0: 4910. You can hit me up on Twitter at PatBoyle44. All right, let's get you a couple baseball scores, and then we'll get you updated at halftime at Lambeau Field. Yankees have come back to tie the Rays 4-4 in the bottom of the eighth. It was the last start of the season for Cam Schlittler, who's going to win the Cy Young Award. He's going to start game one on Tuesday at Yankee Stadium against the Red Sox. And didn't pitch all that great, and Yankees had him on a pitch count. Three innings. That's it for Schlittler. One earned run allowed, two walks, five strikeouts. He threw 70 pitches. Finishes his regular season 14-6 with a 1.95 ERA, 239 strikeouts, and a whip of barely over 0.9. Oh my gosh, that's one of the great Yankees pitching seasons in franchise history, and they've had a lot of them. 27-time world champions. But the Yankees did trail this game 4-0 at one point, and then Austin Wells went deep, George Lombard doubled, Anthony Volpe walked at the bases loaded, and Paul Goldschmidt singled, so game doesn't really... Oh, and the Yanks just took the lead on a two-run bomb from George Lombard. Oh, baby, that kid's going to be playing shortstop in the playoffs, 21 years old. Oh, I can't wait. Get me to Tuesday. So Yankees, again, doesn't really mean much. They're confirmed they're playing the Red Sox in the wild card, but they're beating the Rays, which is always good to see. One that matters a little bit more. Reds lead the Braves 7-6, although, again, Atlanta, I think if they lose tonight, they will be locked into the 3 seed, and they will be playing in the NL wild card on Tuesday. AL West is up for grabs. Astros half game back of the Rangers because the Rangers beat the Mets earlier today. Astros and the A's have just started in Sacramento, first of four games, final four games of the season for Houston. And then the Padres and the Dodgers starting in 20 minutes. Dodgers, I think, have to win out now. Otherwise, the Brewers will have home field advantage throughout the entire postseason. But the Dodgers, at worst, will be the 2 seed. They will have a bye into the NLDS. Padres trying to keep pace now with the Cubbies for that top spot in the wild card. With the Cubs win and the Phillies loss, right now, Padres half game ahead of the Cubs for the 4 seed. Cubs a full game ahead of the Phillies for the 5 seed. So if the Padres can win tonight, they will still be a full game ahead of the Cubs for home field advantage in that wild card series. A couple of final scores that happened earlier. Guardians, a massive 1-0 win over the Red Sox with the lone run coming off of a solo home run in the second inning from Angel Martinez or Angel Martinez. Guardians beat the Red Sox 1-0, and that is massive for Cleveland because in the AL Central, they now have a full game lead on the White Sox. Both teams are playoff bound, but one of them is going to be the 2 seed. And the other is going to be the 6 seed. So that AL Central is going to come down to the final day. And then the Brewers beat the Phillies 5-1. Milwaukee 100 wins. They already bested their franchise record for wins in a season, and now they've gotten 100 victories. And again, that's a tough loss for the Phils, because now they will go into the final 3 days of the season as the 6 seed, which would likely pit them against the Atlanta Braves that have an NL East first round matchup in the wild card. All right, halftime at Lambeau Field. Matt LaFleur and the Packers, they've dug themselves a deep hole. They're up 7-0, 17 unanswered since for the Dirty Birds. Falcons up by 10, and the Packers will get the ball to start the third quarter. Michael Penix, 13 of 20, 114 yards, a touchdown, and a pick. How about Bijan Robinson? 15 carries, 111 rushing yards, 128 yards from scrimmage, and a touchdown. Austin Hooper had the touchdown catch at 17-1 for the Falcons. Meanwhile, Jordan Love, 9 of 19, 96 yards and a touchdown. They've got no run game again. 5 carries for 12 yards as a team. We'll get you set for the third quarter when we come back, and Combs and I will go head-to-head on our NFL picks for Week 3. I'm Pat Boyle.
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24: The hammer has officially dropped in East Rutherford. Head coach John Harbaugh confirmed an MRI revealed severe structural damage, meaning franchise quarterback Jackson Dart is officially sidelined for the remainder of the year. What initially looked like a standard scare on Monday night has turned into a nightmare scenario for New York. Now the franchise turns to backup Jameis Winston. I'm Drake Toll.
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1: 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And as always, you can hear us on hundreds of local affiliates throughout North America. Open phone lines for the final hour. Anything you want to talk about? We have discussed heavily Pete Crow Armstrong making history today. Seventh ever member of the 40-40 club. He's got 45 bombs. Now he's got 40 stolen bases. Did that in the Cubs win over the Marlins. They've clinched a playoff spot. Pete Crow Armstrong is going to win the NL MVP, and I think he goes one further. I think he takes the Cubs to the World Series. That was my prediction back in March, that it was going to be Yankees-Cubs, and now I think it's going to be PCA that leads the Cubbies there and has an otherworldly October to top what has been one of the greatest seasons in Cubs franchise history. We've talked about giving you a bunch of baseball scores, the playoff picture update, coming into form a little bit more. The NL wild card, all those three spots still up for grabs. AL Central's up for grabs. AL West is up for grabs. We know the Yankees are going to play the Red Sox in the wild card series. And we know it is likely that the AL Central winner will play. The AL West winner will play whoever comes in second out of the AL Central. But over the final 3 days, a lot of jockeying for positions still to account for. So any baseball things you want to weigh in on, 310-840-4910. We'll also continue to get you posted, keep you posted minute by minute of Thursday night football to begin week three. Big surprise right now. They've just started the third quarter. Falcons lead the Packers 17-7. Green Bay does have the ball, though, and they do have it past midfield on their opening drive of the second half, so they can immediately get this back to a one-score game. But after going up 7-0, it was all dirty birds at Lambeau Field. 17 straight points for Michael Penix and co. in Penix's season debut. But of course, as is normally the case, Bijan Robinson having a monster game. He's already got over 125 yards from scrimmage. Okay, so again, anything on the table for you? Any other questions, takes, predictions you have for week three in the NFL? We'll take them. 310-840-4910. You can also hit me up on Twitter at PatBoyle44. But as is now becoming custom on Thursday nights here on this show, it'll be me versus producer Brandon Combs in our NFL against the spread challenge. We go through every game on Sunday and we pick which side we are on. As Jordan Love delivers another big strike for a first down, it looked like it was Christian Watson on a gain of at least 20 yards. And the Pack are right near the red zone now. Again, they can get a touchdown. This is back to a three-point game. So far through 2 weeks, my record against the spread, I'm 16-13. Combs is one game back at 15-14. And on games that we go head-to-head on, I'm 9-8. Combs 8-9. So just one game separating us. Last week, tough one for me. I went 6-8. Combs picked up some heavy ground by going 8-6 last week. So we've got 14 more games to choose from here on this upcoming Sunday. Combs, without further ado, brother, go ahead and start us off. What's the first game?
2: Yeah, let's start with that game that a lot of people are calling for an upset. Chargers at the Buffalo Bills. The Bills are a 7.5-point favorite. Patty B, where are you going?
1: Yeah, I hate that I like the Bolts in this game. I hate that I do, because trust me, I have eyes. I've seen how terrible Justin Herbert has been the first 2 weeks. I've seen how mediocre the Chargers have been as a whole. And I know that now they're missing a couple of tight ends and David Njoku and Charlie Kohler. And for a Mike McDaniel offense that I think, wanted to start using some of that 13 personnel, those heavier sets, to be able to run the ball more effectively. Now they only have really one effective tight end in Aronde Gadsden, and he's not a great run blocker. So you might see old school Mike McDaniel like he did in Miami. Spread everybody out. Let's try to attack that way with the offense. The offensive line hasn't been very good. And yet, Buffalo, they shredded Houston's defense. Josh Allen did. They destroyed, well, they didn't destroy that, but they were destroying Detroit for a large part of that game, and the Lions made it look close. And yet, man, I got to pick the Chargers here. I mean, 0-2, desperation. I think you just, for a pick like this, this is like, again, if we made this line back in week one, it's probably the Bills -3.5. And yes, what we've seen so far through 2 weeks, the line does have to get adjusted, but I mean, sooner or later, man, I wasn't a big believer in this Chargers team. I picked them to miss the playoffs this year, but I didn't think they would be as bad as they've been so far through 2 weeks. They're desperate. Jim Harbaugh in his time as the 49ers and the Chargers head coach, so two teams on the West Coast, when he's traveled to the East Coast, which they're doing this Sunday, Jim Harbaugh is 16-5 straight up. So do they win the game? I don't know, but I think you're going to get the best effort from the Chargers. I'm still not sold on this Bills defense. I'll take the Chargers here to keep it within a touchdown, and I hate it.
2: Yeah, look, this is one of those games where I've looked at it and I've looked at it and I'm like, man, too many people like the Chargers. It almost feels like it's a trap. And then I look at the numbers and it's almost like Vegas is begging you to take the Bills. So for me, I look at this game and I look at what this Chargers offense has been. And if they don't figure it out this week, if they're not able to put up 21, 24, maybe even 30 points, they're going to lose this game by two scores because the Bills are going to score. This Chargers defense, people are talking about the offense and how bad they've been. This defense has been pretty damn bad too. So I'm going to go with the Chargers here. I don't love it. I do think that they can stay within 7 points. I think they have to stay within 7 points, if not win the game outright. I think they have to figure this thing out this week. And for Buffalo, maybe it's a letdown game, but maybe it's just that game where everybody here is just like, man, we overthought this. We should have just went with the easy one and went with Buffalo, and myself included. So I'm going to go with the Chargers as well.
1: Okay. All right. So we're both on the Bolts to start. Very good. All right, Combs, I'll tee you up here for this one. It's another 7.5 here. Seattle -7.5 going into Landover, Maryland to take on the Commanders. Marcus Mariota under center for Washington. And it is trending. It is looking like Sam Darnold will play for the Seattle Seahawks. So Sam Darnold could very well be back after he was hurt in the season opener. Seahawks again, favored by 7.5. Combs, who do you like in this one?
2: Yeah, I mean, we don't even have to spend that much time on it. It's Seattle. I mean, Marcus Mariota under center for the Commanders. This is a nightmare scenario for Washington. Give me Seattle. Seattle big.
1: Yeah, I mean, Marcus Mariota, he is a serviceable backup quarterback. And if I remember correctly, again, they didn't play a team a caliber of the Seahawks, but I think there was a game where Mariota filled in and the Commanders won by like 20 points. Like, they clobbered the opposition. It was week three last year against the Vegas Raiders. Now, again, that is the Raiders, who last year were one of the worst teams in football. But like, Mariota and the Commanders put up 41 points. They ran the crap out of the ball. Again, this is the Seahawks defense, so I agree, Combs. I don't think it's going to happen. I just, like, it wouldn't shock me if this game is close at halftime, maybe even close like through the middle of the third quarter. Dan Quinn knows that his team is 0-2. They're going to be desperate. The defense isn't very good, but, you know, again, maybe Darnold looks a little rusty in his first game back. You know, Jadarian Price is also questionable. So if he ends up not playing a run game of just Emmanuel Wilson and George Halani, I know Emmanuel Wilson had a big game on Sunday after Price got hurt, but still. Yeah, look, I'm looking for reasons to like not just immediately blindly back Seattle, and I can't find many. So yeah, I'm with you here, Combs. Seahawks -7.5.
2: Yeah, I think that's, I mean, it's just too obvious. I don't even think it's close at halftime, but maybe you're right. Maybe it is. I just think that the Seahawks roll in this one. Let's go out to Jacksonville. Patriots at the Jaguars. The Jags are a 3-point favorite against New England. What do you like?
1: Oh, this one's a toss-up. Absolutely a toss-up, but I'm getting a field goal with New England, and I know that, like, immediately what's the first thing a lot of people are probably thinking of? It's like, okay, Drake May hasn't played really all that well through 2 weeks. Wow, by the way, the Packers went for it on 4th and 1 and get shut down. I thought that was a first down from when I first saw it on the third down play. It looked like Matthew Golden reached on the sideline and got it, and they didn't. And I don't know what the heck that play call was. That's LaFleur yet again.
2: Points, Matt LaFleur.
1: Yeah, well, yeah, LaFleur being aggressive, over-aggressive. I don't really mind them going for it there. I don't. I hated the play call.
2: When your offense has been struggling the way that you've been struggling, you just got to take the points sometimes, man. And I think that that's another time where you've just got to take the points. I there's a lot of times where I don't mind a guy going for it either, but if your offense has been rolling in the first 2 weeks or even in the first half of this game, I don't mind going for it on 4th and 1 when you're down by 10. But when you're down by 10 and your offense has been struggling to move the ball, you take the damn points.
1: Yeah, you went with a 4th and 1 play action bootleg as if Atlanta like isn't preparing for that because you can't run the ball because your run game stinks. You know what? But here, you know what the root of the problem is, though? It's Matt LaFleur being such a stuck-up, stuck-in-his-ways guy. He hates the tush-push. He wanted to ban it, right? Green Bay leading the charge, trying to ban the tush-push. Maybe learn how to freaking run the tush-push, and you would have got a first down there. Learn how to run an effective QB sneak with Jordan Love, which I've seen them do before. Run a quarterback, you needed a half of a yard there. And again, Matt LaFleur trying to get cute, trying to outsmart everybody, going with a play-action bootleg, and Atlanta like had it covered. Everybody was covered there. Run a freaking quarterback sneak or learn how to run a freaking tush-push with Tucker Kraft or any of the other tight ends you have on the roster. I mean, it's not that hard. It's not that hard. But because Matt LaFleur hated the tush-push, God forbid he ever gets caught using it, He can't stomach that. Stupid play call. I don't mind him going for it. I thought it was a stupid play call. But yeah, I like the Patriots against the Jaguars here, Combs. Again, I think we have on our mind, we have stuck in our mind a little bit. Drake May on opening night, the 3 picks in the 4th quarter. Trevor Lawrence wasn't very good in that second half against Denver. Once they were able to ratchet up the pressure, Patriots have been very good in pressuring the quarterback so far in through 2 games in the season. So if they're able to get pressure on Trevor Lawrence, I think this is probably a 1-possession game, but I'm catching the 3 with New England. I think these are 2 evenly matched teams, 2 teams that I see borderline making the playoffs this year. I'll go with New England catching the 3 points.
2: Yeah, look, I am not. I'm going to go with the Jacksonville Jaguars. I just don't believe in Drake May. I don't believe in this Patriots team. I think the Jaguars are just better defensively. I think that they probably win this game by somewhere between 5 and 10 points. I do think that they offensively as well. I mean, as crazy as this is to say, especially for me, because I haven't been a believer in the kid, but I think that Trevor Lawrence is just a better quarterback than Drake May is right now. So I will take the Jacksonville Jaguars to cover the 3-point spread. All right. It's your turn to go. My bad.
1: Yes. Yeah. So let me tee you up first here. Correct. All right. Yeah. AFC North clash in the Steel City. Bengals at the Steelers as Bijan Robinson rips off another 40 plus yard run. My God. He's going to go over 200 yards tonight easily. AFC North clash in the Steel City. Bengals at the Steelers, Cincinnati at 2-0 and looking like one of the best teams in football so far. Pittsburgh 1-1 trying to lick their wounds after they got destroyed by the Patriots last week. Bengals only 3.5. Combs, you riding with Houdet and Joe Burrow, or do you think the Steelers and Rodgers keep this one close?
2: Yeah, I think I saw enough from the Pittsburgh Steelers last week. I don't think they're as bad as they played last week, but I haven't been a believer in this team since they hired Mike McCarthy. I thought that was a terrible hire. I thought it was dumb that they waited so long for Aaron Rodgers to say he was coming back, as opposed to just saying, hey, we're going to move on and we're going to go a different route. Because Aaron Rodgers is not the same Aaron Rodgers as he was before. I don't like Aaron Rodgers, but he was a top 4 quarterback of all time. He's not that anymore. Give me the Bengals. Give me Joe Burrow. I like them more than I like the Steelers and what they've got going on. They will cover the 3.5 on the road in Pittsburgh, which is going to be a huge blow to Pittsburgh Steeler fans.
1: Yeah, we're head-to-head here again. I'm going to ride with the Steelers. Divisional battle, Pittsburgh at home. Defense has played pretty well so far through 2 weeks. I mean, Rodgers and the offense, you know, cost them any chance of being able to win that game yesterday with the turnovers and the constant three and outs. I think, and this is also, I'm more so kind of selling at what I think is the peak, early peak of this Cincinnati season. Again, I'm picking the Bengals to win the Super Bowl. And I think they could easily win this game by a field goal, but I'm getting that hook and I'll take it here. I think the defense has played way over their heads in the like, and I think the defense is going to be okay. But the defense has been phenomenal so far. I mean, Dexter Lawrence has been an animal. We had Ross Tucker on. Boye Mafe leads the NFL in pressures. And it's a Pittsburgh offensive line that got eaten alive by pressure last week. Troy Fotanu's got to have a big bounce back game, but I trust McCarthy. I think the Pittsburgh Steelers can run the ball effectively. That will take some pressure off of Rodgers. Special teams going to play a big factor here. I trust Boswell at home. Maybe a couple of big field goals keeps him close in this one. I don't know if I'm, you know, again, it's only 3.5, so I'm taking Pittsburgh. Yeah, it wouldn't shock me if they win the game, but I do think this is a field goal game here. I think this is a classic AFC North battle between two teams that know each other very well, and this one comes down to the wire, so I'll take the Steelers. All right. And now Combs, right. Now you team me up and go first.
2: So now we've got a game that I think is going to be a lot closer than what people think. Jets at Lions. Lions are a 6.5-point favorite. Where are you headed?
1: I'm going to Detroit. I don't know if this one will be close. I think the Jets are due for a really bad game. They should have won against Green Bay, and they choked that one away. Aaron Glenn continues to not know how to manage the clock, and now he's going up against his former team, going up against his former head coach, Dan Campbell. So again, you can make the argument that Aaron Glenn will have the tools to be able to slow down Jared Goff. Well, you also know that Dan Campbell knows all of Aaron Glenn's defensive schemes and maybe some tricks up his sleeve that he wants to run. So I always hate when people say, well, this guy, this coach knows what the other coach wants to do. Yeah, both coaches know what each coach wants to do. I mean, Aaron Glenn wasn't there when Drew Petzing was the offensive coordinator. So I expect Detroit back at home off the mini bye. Defense was terrible. We know the defense is terrible, but they've been able to get a little bit healthy here. And basically it's just Brian Branch and Kirby Joseph. Avante Maddox is out for the season as well. So yes, the secondary is still suspect, but I don't think Geno Smith is going to be able to take advantage of it. Lions at home where Goff can cook. This offense will operate. I think they'll run the ball effectively. I'll take the Lions here to win it by at least a touchdown.
2: Yeah, look, the Lions have put up 30 points in each of their first two games. Offensively, they have looked pretty good. But then again, I also put it on the fact that they're playing the Saints and they're playing the Buffalo Bills. Buffalo Bills defense, not the greatest. And the Saints defense, not the greatest. The Jets defense through 2 weeks, number one in the NFL. They've allowed 197 yards per game in total offense. This defense looks legit. I think they are legit. I think not only do they cover the 6.5,
1: oh,
2: I will take them plus the 6.5. I think they have a chance to win this game outright. I think the Jets can beat the Lions.
1: Wow.
2: Yeah.
1: You think the Jets win the game?
2: Yeah. Look, I look at this defense and I believe in it. I see what a lot of people are seeing. I see Aaron Glenn doing really good things. They've got some playmakers on the defensive side of the ball. And I just don't think that the Lions offense has been all that it has been through the first 2 weeks. I think they've played some really bad defenses. They've gotten into some shootouts, but I don't think they're going to be able to do that against the Jets. I think even if they do win this game, if the Lions do win this game, it's probably by a field goal.
1: Well, hopefully, yeah, Aaron Glenn has done a lot of good things. Yes, clock management, not one of them. So hopefully you don't have to rely on him on a clock situation and two-minute drills in this game. They played the Titans in week one, who looked god-awful, and then they played the Packers in a rain-soaked game at MetLife Stadium. So I think this defense is due for some regression coming up on Sunday, and I think they're going to get a spoonful of it against the Lions. All right, Combs, you go first here on this one now. Texans and the Colts. Oh, this game reeks of desperation. 2-0-2 squads in the AFC South. Loser will have a minuscule chance to make the playoffs, although the Texans did make the playoffs after an 0-3 start last year. I don't know if they can afford another one. Texans are a 1.5-point favorite. This is almost a pick 'em. Yes, this could end a 1-point game. But either way, Combs, what are you taking?
2: Yeah, I'm going to go with the Colts here. I'm going to go with the home team. Both of these teams have struggled through the first 2 weeks, but this game being in Indy, it's hard for me to give up points when these two teams are so evenly matched through the first 2 weeks. You do have the better quarterback in Houston. You've probably got a much better defense in Houston as well. But I think that Indy being able to play at home, I do like, you know, what you're seeing as I watch the Atlanta Falcons just scored another touchdown. They're about to go up 24-7 with 3:38 to go in the third quarter. Unfreaking believable.
1: Yep. Brian Robinson. No, I touchdown run. 24 unanswered points.
2: Yeah.
1: That's the saddest Tecmo Bowl we've ever heard played by Lee.
2: Lee's playing it so low. He's just like, I don't even want to play. I look at this Colts team and I think that they are desperate and they're at home. I think that they can keep this game close. They might lose it, but I do think that this is a game that's decided by 3 points or less.
1: Okay. Well, I mean, if it's decided by 2 points, you're a loser. And the Texans win.
2: What's the spread right now?
1: You have it listed at 1.5. We can double check all the spreads as of this very moment.
2: No, it's fine. We can go 1.5.
1: Well, hold on. I want to make sure you're getting a fair shake. It's 1.5 right now on BetMGM.
2: Okay. All right. I like the 1.5. Give me the Colts.
1: Okay. All right. Very good. So you go first now, right? Why do I keep screwing up the order?
2: You all right. Go.
1: Oh, you're right. I didn't go. Give me the Texans. We're head-to-head again. I think this is the fourth straight game. We're head-to-head. Give me Houston. I believe in that defense. Yep, I said 85 Bears. They haven't looked like it just yet. But this is a game for me where I'm just going to revert to how I viewed these teams going into the season, where I thought the Colts would be an unmitigated disaster. It looked like that in week one. They played the Chiefs incredibly tough on Sunday night. I got to give them credit. But I think this Texans defense is going to cause a litany of issues for Daniel Jones on Sunday. Can the Texans stop Jonathan Taylor? I believe they will at least make him look human. And then Daniel Jones will turn the football over 2 or 3 times. Again, still got question marks about CJ Stroud, but Indy can't stop the run. David Montgomery will eat. Even if Nico Collins doesn't play, Houston's defense will win them this football game. Give me the Texans.
2: All right. Chiefs, a 10.5-point favorite at the Dolphins. Last one before we go to break. Which one are you taking?
1: I hate that I'm taking the Dolphins here, but like sooner or later they have to play a somewhat competitive game of football, right? Unless they're the worst team of all time and they're just going to get blown out again. I mean, they've lost by at least 14 points in both games so far. I really don't have any rhyme or reason other than that, you know, like we've seen the Chiefs play some damn good football games. We saw them play a hell of a game against Denver. They did show some flaws against Indianapolis. So we saw Jonathan Taylor run all over them. Can Devon Achane at least just run for a couple of chunk plays? Like, can Miami get to like 14 points in this game? Can they get to 17? That'll probably be enough for a cover. So yeah, Chiefs going to Miami. Not that I'm saying this is a trap game, but I'm just like, can the Dolphins play one competitive game of football? Maybe I'll hate myself for making this pick come Monday, but I'll take the Dolphins here to keep it within 10.
2: Yeah, I thought about taking the Dolphins here, but then I just slapped myself because I'm just not going to overthink it. I'm going to take the Kansas City Chiefs. The Dolphins are terrible. The Dolphins suck. And Patrick Mahomes and the Chiefs, even if they were an 0-2 team, even if they had lost the first two games, I'm taking the Chiefs minus 10.5 because it's Patrick Mahomes and this is the Dolphins team that is just, I mean, atrocious. I think me, you, and Monty could beat them by 10.5 points. 3-11.
1: I don't know about that, but okay. Wow. So Combs, we were on the Chargers and the Seahawks together, and since then 5 straight head-to-head picks, and I feel like we got some more coming, baby. We'll finish off the 1 o'clock slate, hit the 4 o'clock slate as well when we come back. Falcons leading the Packers right now, 24-7. Jordan Love in Green Bay, they got to dig deep. We'll get you an update when we come back. 310-840-4910. That's producer Brandon Combs. I'm Pat Boyle. 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
12: 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Slight chance for showers tonight, otherwise cloudy skies. Lows around 56. Easterly winds at around 5 miles an hour. Overcast skies again tomorrow. High temperatures reach up to 68. 49 tomorrow night, partly cloudy. Sunshine mixed with clouds at times Saturday, with daytime highs approaching 68. 67 Sunday. Currently 63. I'm staff meteorologist Megan Mulford on The Zone.
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1: On third and short, the handoff over the left side, a hesitation, and a burst into the end zone. Brian Robinson with a rushing touchdown to cap another monster drive for the Atlanta Falcons, who lead it 23-7.
2: Welcome on back. You heard that correctly. Kevin Kugler, Westwood One Sports, with the Brian Robinson touchdown run. The extra point was good. 24-7. Falcons pounding the Packers at Lambeau Field, and Green Bay just punted it away at midfield on a 4th and 11, which then turned into a 4th and 16 because of delay of game. Boy, the Packers look brutal. Welcome on back, by the way. BetMGM Tonight, Westwood One Sports. I'm Pat Boyle. Phone number to join the show, 310-840-4910. Jordan Love's having a rough night. Offensive line, again, having a rough night. He's just not on the same page with his receivers. Can't get on the same page. I mean, he's played terrible. As somebody that picked him to win the MVP, he has played terrible. And Bijan Robinson is having another career night. Michael Penix has gotten better as this game has gone on. And in his season debut, the 0-2 Falcons look like they're surely going to get their first win of the season. And Green Bay in danger of dropping to 1-2. With some key games coming up for them at Tampa Bay versus the Bears, versus the Cowboys, at the Lions. Those next 4 weeks, oh baby, those are very tough tests. Very tough tests. Winnable games, but very tough tests. Green Bay's going to need a miracle to come back in this one. We'll continue to keep you posted with our analysis and what's going on, but we've got to finish off these slate of games for Sunday. Combs and I, producer Brandon Combs, going head-to-head on our NFL picks against the spread. All right, let's pick back up where we left off here, Combs. Panthers going up against the Cleveland Browns in Cleveland. Brownies off of that big win against the Bucs, getting on the board. Deshaun Watson played okay. Meanwhile, the Panthers, they got their first win of the season as well after they gave up 59 to your Chicago Bears. They bounced back and blew out the Falcons 34-3. Bryce Young looking pretty damn good right now. Panthers 2.5-point favorites on the road. Combs, you riding with the road favorite? Do you think the home dog and the dog pound is going to be barking?
3: Yeah, it's Deshaun Watson playing at home for the first time this season. I think Deshaun Watson's going to see ghosts. And I think the Carolina Panthers are every bit as good as they've looked in the first 2 weeks, even though they gave up 59 points in week one. I think this offense is rolling. I think Bryce Young is the real deal. I think Bryce Young is good, which is why I picked them to win the division last year. And I didn't pick them to win the division this year. I picked the Saints. But this team is really damn good. And I think that they are on pace to probably end up winning 10 or 11 games. And I might be wrong about who wins this division. I think the Panthers are really good. I don't think the Browns are good at all. I think Deshaun Watson's going to struggle in front of the home crowd, especially if he throws an interception early, has a couple of incompletions early, or doesn't look good on the first couple of drives.

0: they've been just as bad as the Browns in terms of stopping the run. So two teams that want to run the football, two teams that can't stop the run, but I think Bryce Young is the equalizer in this game. He's better than Deshaun Watson. Deshaun played okay against the Bucs on Sunday. I think he's going to get right back to playing terribly in his first game at home, and I think the home crowd's going to let him hear it. I don't think this is really... He won't have home support when they're on the field. They're going to, defense is going to be loud, you know, when Carolina's on the field. But I think Deshaun Watson plays terribly. We think we're having a discussion about whether it's going to be Shedeur Sanders or not in week four, giving the Panthers to win. Although, again, I think Cleveland will run the ball well enough to keep this one close. I'll take the Panthers. We only need a field goal. Give me Carolina.
1: All right. Titans at the Giants at the Meadowlands. Giants are a 2.5-point favorite without Jackson Dart. Where are you going, and why are you being a homer?
0: I'm not being a homer. I'm taking the Titans. I think the Giants lose the football game. It's not because of Jameis Winston. I don't think he's going to play as terribly as he did on Monday night. That being said, I'm not confident Andrew Thomas is going to play. He did not practice today. Again, this is a guy that's been hurt many times. If they're missing him, the offensive line takes a massive hit. Brian Burns, almost certainly not going to play. Best pass rusher, guy that had 16 sacks from a year ago. That's a massive hit. The secondary stinks. I can already see Brian Daboll and the Tennessee Titans getting their first win of the season. And so I'm just not confident. Jameis will probably play a little bit better, but the Giants secondary is awful and they've struggled to stop the run as well. This is the desperation win for the Titans to get them on the board. I hope I'm wrong, but give me Tennessee.
1: Wow, I really thought you were going to go with the Giants, and we were not going to be head-to-head because I am
0: I told
1: going
0: you the season's
1: the
0: over, Combs.
1: There is something about a football team when they go through something like this and you lose a guy for at least a week, maybe 2 weeks, where they rally around one another and they just play out of their minds. And I think that this week, that's what you're going to get. I think you're going to get a rallying cry. They're at home. They're in front of the home fans. And the Titans just aren't that good. I mean, they're just not. The progression that we saw from Cam Ward last year, haven't seen it this year. And I don't think that that's going to change against the Giants defense. I like the Giants at home. I will lay the 2.5 points against a bad Titans team, even without Jackson Dart. It's probably the only time I'm going to lay points with the Giants this year without Jackson Dart.
0: Okay. All right. Let's get to another team that's desperate, and that's the Tampa Bay Buccaneers, 0-2. But at home, where it's not going to be a hurricane-like conditions, 87 degrees and partly sunny, against the 2-0 Vikings with Kyler Murray back in the fold. The Vikings just a 1.5-point favorite. Combs, who are you taking here?
1: This Buccaneers defense just struggled against Deshaun Watson. And now you're going to get a motivated Kyler Murray coming back off injury, getting his first start in a Vikings uniform. Well, second start, technically. He played, three downs before he got hurt in the first game. I like Kyler Murray. I like the Minnesota Vikings. I think KOC schemes some stuff up. I think that the mobility of Kyler Murray is going to be a problem for this Buccaneers defense. And again, they struggled with Deshaun Watson last week. They're going to struggle with Kyler Murray. The Minnesota Vikings win this game.
0: Head-to-head again. Baker at home as a dog needing a win. Give me Tampa Bay. I know the issues about the defense. And again, I'm expecting their best effort. Maybe they can get a turnover. Maybe special teams plays well. This is the kind of game that I'm expecting, that I'm hoping for, right? I mean, I'm taking Tampa Bay. So, yes, I can't look at the defense on paper through two games and think that all of a sudden they're going to produce a lockdown performance, as Michael Penix just hit Drake London for what looks like it might be an 80-yard touchdown. Oh, my gosh. Inside the 15.
1: How slow is Drake London?
0: Oh, my God. I mean, he's not lightning fast, but what the hell kind of breakdown was that on defense from Green Bay? He was wide-ass open. I don't know if this was cover two and just the safety didn't get over fast enough. I don't know. Looks whoever like that was, number two for Green Bay. Lee, who is that? Is that Keyshawn Nixon or is that Brandon Cisse that just got absolutely burnt toast?
1: It does look like he went to a spot.
2: That was the rookie.
1: It does
2: Cisse.
1: Not look like he was playing, man.
0: Yeah, Brandon Cisse.
2: Rookie getting burned.
1: See, I think it was a cover two. I think the safety blew the coverage. because the way he goes, like, he doesn't even look like he's not playing man coverage. He goes to

0: a spot in almost a cover two form. I think that's probably more on the safety than it is on Caesar. Good job for him getting back, though, because, I mean, he was easily 10 yards behind Drake London when Drake London caught that ball, and he caught him.
1: Okay, yeah, and you got an injured Packer going to the locker room, and
2: yeah,
1: it's
2: Edrin
1: Cooper.
2: Cooper. And that's with a concussion.
1: Good. That's not good. Things going from bad to worse for the Green Bay Packers. Falcons, I mean, even if they get a field goal here, at worst, they make it a 20-point game. Okay. So just to finish off the point, Baker at home, I'm not expecting the Buccaneers defense to produce a lockdown performance, but I'm expecting them to play well enough. And I love the weapons that Baker has. I think he'll be able to pick apart the Brian Flores blitz. Baker's usually been pretty damn good over the years when you blitz him. So give me the Buccaneers. I'm going to side with the desperate team here.
0: All right. Cardinals at 49ers. The 49ers are an 8.5-point favorite against Arizona. Where are you heading with this one?
1: 49ers. I think a big performance coming from Christian McCaffrey. Arizona cannot stop the run. Give me CMC to have a big day against this Arizona front. And look, again, I like Arizona's offense, but they're on the road here. And I think Jacoby Brissett is bound to make some mistakes. So I think the Niners, they've been a wagon so far. I'm not expecting this to be a trap game for any of any sense for them. Give me the Niners to cover.
0: Yeah, look, divisional game, 8.5 points. I can't give that up. There's no way. I'm going to take the 8.5 points with Arizona. I think that they find a way to cover in this game. I think you're right. I think it's a big game from CMC. But I do think that the Cardinals can score some points. Niners dealing with a couple of injuries on the defensive side of the ball. So I do like the Arizona Cardinals plus 8.5 against the San Francisco 49ers.
1: Okay. All right, Combs, let's hit one more, and then we'll come back and finish these games off on Sunday. Rio de Janeiro in Brazil, the site for the Ravens and the Cowboys, the highest total on the board, if I'm not mistaken, for week three, with a total of 53 right now, and a field that is a questionable conditions. Ravens, 3.5-point favorites against the Dallas Cowboys. Combs, who are you going with here?
0: Questionable conditions, to say the least. I mean, this is going to be a dogfight, I believe. I'm going to go ahead and I'm going to take a top 10 quarterback in this league, and I'm going to take Dak Prescott and the Dallas Cowboys and this offense to figure it out. I think that they win this game, and I think that they cover the 3.5. I think that they are going to win this game outright. What I saw from Baltimore last week was a trap game. I think you come into this game against Rio coming off of that loss, you got to travel. I just don't think it's good. I think there's a spot where the Ravens lose two in a row before they get right next week.
1: I would love for Zay Flowers to, I would love to know if Zay Flowers is going to play or not. He did not practice again.
0: He's traveling.
1: In practice. He is traveling. Yeah. So that's good news. Yeah, I'm going to take the Ravens. The Cowboys defense can't stop the run. They've been getting gashed. Ravens, I don't think it'll be another letdown game for them. I think this is the game they do bounce back. I just don't think the Cowboys are capable of winning this game or keeping it close. I think the Ravens win this by double digits. So, Combs, you and I very much head-to-head there. All right, we'll come back. We'll finish up. Raiders and the Saints. Can Kirk Cousins in Vegas get the 3-0? And then we'll break down Sunday Night Football. Rams and the Broncos. Looks like Puka Nacua trending towards not playing. Who do you have in that game? A potential Super Bowl preview. Falcons kick the field goal. They lead it 27-7. It's now or never for Green Bay on the comeback trail. We'll keep you posted on Thursday Night Football and finish up when we return. That's producer Brandon Combs. I'm Pat Boyle, 310-840-4910. For any last phone calls, this is BetMGM Tonight on Westwood One Sports.
3: The Chargers, Texans, Bucks, and Colts are among playoff hopefuls with the dreaded 0-2 start. Can any of those teams turn it around and beat the odds to make the postseason? 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
9: October drama is brewing in the Bronx. While Aaron Boone tries to temper expectations and insists the Yankees are planning to open the postseason without their captain, Aaron Judge is aggressively pushing back, making it clear he intends to beat the timeline on his calf strain and force his way for the AL wildcard. 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I'm Drake Toll.
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1: All right, welcome on back. BetMGM Tonight, Westwood One Sports. I'm Pat Boyle. Last chance to get in on the phones, 310-840-4910. The Green Bay Packers just converted on a fourth down, but they are down 27-7. There's already been three drops on this drive, two from Tucker Kraft. Jordan Love hasn't had a good game. His receivers are not helping him out whatsoever in these last couple of drives here. And Lee DeLapp in our Westwood One studios let me know that the broadcast crew right now on Amazon talking about the running back position. Josh Jacobs, six game. If it is a six-game suspension and these first three games are included, that still might not. They need to bring in a running back. They have a negative run game. 9 carries for 22 yards as a team. Marshawn Lloyd's their leading rusher with 11 yards. They can't run the football. And when you're this predictable and you've got a shoddy offensive line, look, I know I'm going to hear it from Combs and Brad and Monty, you know, the Bears fans, and I picked Jordan Love to win the MVP. There's not much he can do in this offense when he has a terrible offensive line and zero run game. So Packers are getting crushed by 20. This is a big night for Penix, the Dirty Birds, and the ATL, who look like they're going to get their first win of the season and get their season back on track. All right, Combs and I have to finish up our head-to-head against this. We have to finish off our against the spread picks. We got two games left, Raiders and the Saints, and then Rams and the Broncos. Combs, Saints, more than a field goal favorite at home against the 2-0 Raiders. Can Kirk Cousins in Las Vegas do it again as dogs? Or do you think New Orleans in their home opener wins by at least 4? Who do you take?
0: I'm going to take the Saints and Tyler Shuck. I think this team is going to win the South. I picked them at the beginning of the year. I like this Saints offense. Now he plays it loud. Two goals in touchdown for the Packers. But yeah, no, I like Tyler Shuck and I like the Saints. I think that this offense is good. I think the Raiders have been playing a little bit above board. You're going to go into New Orleans, which is a tough place to play. And I think that the Saints defense is going to pick off Kirk Cousins maybe twice, maybe more than twice. But I think that Kirk Cousins is going to have a rough game, and the Saints get this one done. They win by a touchdown or more.
1: We are short on time. I will just say that Raiders offensive line has been damn good. The defense has been pretty good as well. Max Crosby is a one-man wrecking crew still. So I'll take the Raiders here. I'm not surprised. Mm-hmm. I'm surprised the Saints are favored by more than a field goal. Give me the Raiders.
0: Yeah, and then final game, Rams 2.5-point favorites at Denver. God, that's a slap in the face to the Broncos. Where are you going?
1: Yeah, Broncos. Home dog by nearly a field goal. Puka Nacua likely to not play. Put Pat Surtain on Devontae Adams, and good luck to the Rams on being able to score points. I think this Broncos defense is still legit. I'm long in that rearview mirror is that week 1 game against the Chiefs. I think the Broncos win this one.
0: Yeah, that week 1 game was the aberration. I think that the Broncos are really good. They're at home. I don't think that the Rams are as good as people think, and I will take the Broncos plus 2.5 points at home.
1: Combs, it's aberration. I think you're thinking of aberration as a ghost.
0: I think it's a ghost, too, because it's in the past. Can't see it anymore.
1: Yes, I do think it would be an aberration.
0: Look, yeah, look, it's the babysitter splatter juice.
1: That's right. Okay, we've got a loaded Football Friday for you tomorrow. Brad and I will react to what is likely going to be a big Falcons win and Green Bay searching for plenty of answers. Matt LaFleur's seat just got much, much hotter. Don't put it out of the realm of possibilities that he could get fired before this season ends if this thing gets off the tracks. I know they got problems with the run game, with the offensive line. They got to clean it up, though. So with that being said, Josh Graham's up next on Westwood One Sports Night. Thanks to our entire crew, Lee DeLapp in the Westwood One studios. He's a Packers fan, if you couldn't tell. Thanks to my co-host, Brad Evans. Thanks to producer, Brandon Combs. Thanks to VP, Michael Montgomery. Thanks to Chloe Pratt, Max Sheedy, and Zach Kroll. I'm Pat Boyle. We'll see you tomorrow, 6 p.m. Eastern, for a Football Friday. I'm Ben.
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9: 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While Aaron Boone tries to temper expectations and insists the Yankees are planning to open the postseason without their captain, Aaron Judge is aggressively pushing back, making it clear he intends to beat the timeline on his calf strain and force his way for the AL wildcard. This is weird. I'm Drake Toll.
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0: Atlanta set up inside the 5-yard line to put this game away. This is the beauty of the NFL. Each and every week we see results such as this one. If you're still alive in your survivor pool, cheers to you, because so many are not, and it's because of games such as this. We'll certainly keep you posted on the happenings here. In fact, let's just see. Second and one, 3:45 to go in the fourth quarter. Whether or not Atlanta just plunges this one in from the goal line. Bijan Robinson getting inside the five. Atlanta has it first and goal. They're going to win this football game. So let's just get to the takeaways here. You better learn to start loving these Atlanta Falcons, or at least liking to watch them play, because tonight is the first of three straight primetime games that the Falcons have. They're at Lambeau Field tonight. They're at the New Orleans Saints on Monday Night Football next week, and then they host the Baltimore Ravens for Sunday Night Football. So expect a lot of complaining about having to watch the Atlanta Falcons. It's fair to wonder how something like this happens. There are teams that go a full decade without appearing on Sunday Night Football, without getting this many primetime slots in a given season. So Atlanta being there three straight weeks, it's a choice. And since Westwood One Sports is the home of the NFL's primetime games, consider this show an Atlanta Falcons show, at least for the next little bit. So rise up, or whatever they say. While it's easy to make the Packers the headline tonight, the Falcons showed a lot of promise that deserves recognition. Pound for pound, Bijan Robinson is one of the best players of the entire sport. Bijan Robinson scoring the touchdown to put the game away and put Atlanta past 30 points tonight, but he really got the engine started early on in this game. You're talking about the Falcons rushing in the neighborhood of 250 yards tonight. And shout out to the unrelated Brian Robinson, who is the perfect back to accent Bijan, to spell him from time to time. Because here was Bijan Robinson finding the end zone courtesy of our friend Kevin Kugler on the call.
1: On third and short, the handoff over the left side, a hesitation, and a burst into the end zone. Brian Robinson with a rushing touchdown to cap another monster drive for the Atlanta Falcons, who lead it 23-7.
0: And then Bijan Robinson plunged one in later. So Bijan, Brian Robinson finding the end zone at Lambeau Field. The crowd often booing tonight as a result. This won't get nearly the headlines it should, but Michael Penix Jr. settled in nicely after he threw that interception on the first drive. If you remove that interception, you're talking about 18 of 24, 256 yards passing. He had a touchdown pass as well in this game. That's what you need. While Cooper Rush and Tua are both on the shelf, neither player dressed tonight. Kevin Stefanski, Tommy Rees did a nice job of designing plays to get Drake London open and to make Michael Penix comfortable. Defensively, Atlanta should be getting A.J. Terrell back. James Pierce Jr., he returns in a month. You better learn to love watching these Atlanta Falcons, because they're on primetime the next few weeks, and there's a chance you might see the Falcons hosting a playoff game in January. Can you really rule it out? The first 2 weeks, nobody looked worse than they did. They didn't have one red zone snap on offense prior to the night, and then they go on the road to Green Bay, score more than 30 points, exceed the 30-point mark. The NFC South is completely up for grabs. Who was the betting favorite going into the year? Tampa. They're 0-2, just like Atlanta started. The Carolina Panthers, the New Orleans Saints, They're both sitting at 1-1. The Saints, they're one play away from being 0-2. The Panthers, let's not forget, allowed 59 points in week one to the Chicago Bears. So how many wins does it take to win the NFC South? 9's probably the right answer. And none of these teams look like 10-win squads. So you can't really rule out anybody at this point, and that includes the Atlanta Falcons. So, yes, we understand how the news cycle works, and Green Bay is going to be the headline focus all across the country and on shows such as this one. But we want to give credit to a team that played really well tonight, that nobody was really giving a shot to look good tonight. And it's good to see Michael Penix out there and healthy and playing well, and the Atlanta Falcons getting their first win of the season. Denton Day is the producer of this program. We've got a dejected Oliver Popular, who is a Green Bay Packers fan. He would disagree with the notion that it's nice to see the Atlanta Falcons getting their first win tonight. To help cheer Oliver up, we have an earlier appearance by our guy B-Dot, who's going to join us. The most entertaining guest in sports talk joins us in about 10 minutes or so. But before we get to him, here's a question we're asking tonight. Jalen Brunson is going to be hosting Saturday Night Live in a couple of days. And when this happens, it's not just a big occurrence for Knicks fans. This should be a big occurrence for sports fans everywhere. The question we're asking is, what athlete would you most like to see on that stage after Jalen Brunson tonight? Or which athlete do you think gets that invite next? 310-840-4910 is the number if you want to chime in. It's incredibly rare for athletes to host the show. Denton Day, you are a fellow SNL fan. I like the show. I've loved it pretty much my entire life. This decade, D-Day, there have been 127 episodes of Saturday Night Live. Only two of those 127 were hosted by athletes. How many do you think you could name? Could you get both of them?
2: Yes, Travis Kelce and Peyton Manning.
0: Actually, Peyton Manning last hosted late last decade. J.J. Watt hosted a month before the world fell apart in February of 2020. I don't remember anything about that at all, but J.J. Watt hosted and Travis Kelce did 3.5 years ago. And the part that's crazy about the Travis Kelce episode, that was before he started dating Taylor Swift.
2: Yeah, his brother was in the crowd for a hilarious joke in his monologue. That's what I remember about that one. J.J. Watt was right before John Mulaney, who was promoting the month of March, which I always thought was funny, and then the world fell apart like 6 days later.
0: Yeah, it's kind of crazy when you go through the list of SNL athlete hosts. For example, LeBron. Did you know LeBron's only done it once? And it was 19 years ago? He was 22 years old. It was 2007. So Brunson gets the nod as the host of the season premiere of SNL. It's a big deal, especially coming off the Knicks title. In fact, they just dropped a trailer today. Here was part of the tease for Jalen Brunson hosting Saturday Night Live this week.
3: What's up, Ben?
4: Jalen, what's up, man?
3: How you doing?
4: Oh my God, I'm so happy you're here, dude.
3: Appreciate it, man.
4: Is that the
3: key to the city? Yeah, I got it after we won the NBA Finals.
4: Yeah. Speaking of, I was going to ask, do you mind signing my lower back so I can get it tattooed?
3: What?
4: Nothing. What were you saying about the key?
3: There's only one door I want this key to unlock. Saturday Night Live. Here we go.
0: I need D-Day to help me out in terms of figuring out what cameos we get in this episode, because you're going to get them, special cameos. Over under 3.5 New York Knicks basketball players that appear in this episode.
2: Definitely over. You got to have Josh Hart in there, so that's an easy one.
0: Both the Villanova boys.
2: That's an easy one.
0: Bridges too, right?
2: Bridges for a cameo, not a speaking part, though. I think Hart speaks. I think Kat speaks. And then you got to have a non-speaking part for OG Anunoby. So four.
0: Jose Alvarado, New York folk legend.
2: You throw him in they're gonna slam them all in the monologue.
0: Right. So I guess over under lines read. Do over 3.5 Knicks get lines?
2: No, I'll say under that, but I think lines will appear. This is so niche, and you'll never be able to cash this bet. Like, even the Poly Markets and Cal Sheets won't give it to you. I'll say over under Knicks lines on three separate cue cards.
0: You know, everybody that's been on Celebrity Row is Dolan recruiting, or is it all Lorne Michaels in terms of who's showing up for this episode? It's just as much a lock that Tracy Morgan and Ben Stiller are there. You would think that you got those two. But what about Anne Hathaway? She's got movies to promote. We can have her show up. Chalamet? Sandman? Adam Sandler? Do you bring Sandman back for this? Mariska from SVU? Taylor Swift? I don't know. Just throwing it out there. And there are a lot of folks, you know, that have been out on SNL the last few years. I've always viewed SNL like a sports team, that it has its, when you lose a lot of talent, it takes time to develop talent. And there were a couple years where they were kind of figuring out the roster, but if you haven't seen it in a while, the cast has gotten really good. Ashley Padilla and Marcelo Hernandez, they're fantastic. You got Colin Jost to Michael Che as the mainstays. It's like a sports team. It takes some time. So the question again, who's the next athlete to host SNL? Who's the next one that gets it beyond Jalen Brunson this weekend? Like, you'd think it's about time for one of these star quarterbacks to get the invite. Maybe Patrick Mahomes if he wins a fourth Super Bowl. Joe Burrow, Lamar Jackson, Josh Allen, if they get their first championship, maybe it's one of those guys. It's kind of crazy that neither Steph nor KD have done it. Maybe Victor gets it if he wins the title. But the answer is obvious here, right? Like, who's the next athlete to get the invitation? Caitlin Clark. How's that not already happened? Like, that might happen by the end of this season.
2: I mean, she's been on before, though.
0: Yeah, but hosting the show.
2: Yeah, she didn't host, but she was a big part of a Weekend Update bit years ago when she
0: was
2: at her peak.
0: Dunking on Michael Che. And she was funny. Thought she delivered those things well. So we're going to lock that one in, saying that she's the next athlete to host SNL. But we'll see. Very excited. And we have a lot of football to be talking about. A game that's going down the stretch here. Atlanta is going to beat the Green Bay Packers. It's 35-14. It's just arithmetic of what the final count ends up being. Oliver is pretty bummed out by the proceedings right now. 310-840-4910. You could just call Oliver and let him know it's okay and it's not his fault if you like. The most entertaining guest in sports talks, our friend B-Dot. He's a comedian by trade, so perhaps he could cheer up our guy Oliver. He joins us to play grammar school next on Westwood One Sports Night. The wait is over. 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

0: night. Here's Josh Graham.
1: While Packers Falcons is top of mind tonight, of course, the top headlines across the NFL this week have come from the NFC East. The Washington Commanders being without Jaden Daniels, the New York Giants losing Jackson Dart for the season. 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
2: Oh, it doesn't change anything. 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
4: Feels like the Lambeau Field. And then he said, oh, except for the day Mike McCarthy got fired.
5: Ooh, that's bad, though.
4: That's what this feels like. 877-867-1670, 877-867-1670. 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I wish I had a level of optimism, but I don't. They're going to get beat by Tampa Bay. They're going to get beat by the Bears. They're going to get beat by the Cowboys. And at some point, Matt LaFleur is going to get fired midseason. I don't think you're going to fire him today, but at some point, Matt LaFleur is going to get fired midseason. If you want to chime in, I know lines are full. We're going to get everybody on. But this was, I'm almost numb at the performance that I saw tonight. This was embarrassing. This was embarrassing. Hosting all of those former Super Bowl teams tonight at halftime, and this is the garbage you put out there. This was embarrassing. Kate's producing the show back in the studio. I'm up at Homefield Pub and Social. The bright spot of the night is that when I got to Homefield, they had the flatbread pizza, which is the Meatza pizza, and it was absolutely fantastic. So thanks to the friends here at Homefield Pub and Social. We're open. They're open until midnight tonight.
5: I think that's the only positive speck that, of
4: right.
5: light
4: right.
5: in this entire night.
4: Now, wait a minute. Did I just read you had the Packers in a survivor pool tonight?
5: I don't want to talk about it, Bill.
4: Oh, my God.
5: I really
4: God.
5: Don't. Because that pool was worth $4,200, which to me, somebody who's barely out of college, who's been working at the station for 2 years, but alas, I could have really used that money. And so now all of my hope is left on the Lions, who I also picked. And I do not want to hear any other talks or any other words on what the hell I chose the Lions for. But you know what? It's Dan Campbell till I die at this point.
4: Wow. That is...
5: I thought the Jets were so bad, but after tonight, I realized, no, the Jets aren't very bad. The Packers just suck so bad.
4: That's terrible. I can say that I thought the Packers would win, but I picked the Falcons to cover, but I never saw this coming. This is a total, we gave up, no fire, no brimstone, no anger.
5: Bill, Jordan Love threw that touchdown pass and didn't even smirk. He didn't smile. He knows it's over.
4: He was terrible tonight.
5: He was so ticked off. I'm trying my best not to swear.
4: He was terrible tonight. 28 of 53, 312 yards, a couple of touchdowns, a pick. But he was so off in the first half of that ball game. He was terrible tonight. Let's just do this. I know we got bottom of the hour coming up. We're going to be joined by everybody on the network, and we are loaded lines right now. And to everybody listening, I mean, you know, we appreciate you being here, without a doubt. This is his bad. I don't really call for people to get fired. At the end of a season, I'll look at things and evaluate and say whether or not you should or shouldn't keep your job. I said at the end of last season, Matt LaFleur should have been fired. Matt LaFleur will not survive this season. He won't survive this season. That is as bad a performance as I've seen out of a Packers team since December 2nd, 2018, and they fired Mike McCarthy that day. This is embarrassing what just happened. And the fact that it's been three games of embarrassing. You thought maybe you'd get a little bit of a spark coming out of New York at MetLife Stadium after the Jets game. Maybe a little bit of, hey, we've got something here. Nothing. This was absolutely a pathetic performance. 877-867-1670. Find us. We'd love to hear from you. All right, let's go right to it. Chris, listening to us in the Grove. Chris, how you doing today, man? Welcome to the Green Gold Postgame Show.
3: Bill, my guy, you've stolen all my thunder. You and Kate have. But I'll give you this. Give Kate credit. She's working hard.
4: Right.
3: But, yeah, craptastic performance. Jordan Love sucked today. Could not hit a broadside of a barn.
4: No.
3: Overthrew Matthew Golden at least three times. Overthrew Christian Watson a number of times. Underthrew Tucker Kraft a couple of times.
4: Yep.
3: Defense, who I thought was really going to be really good, just let Bijan Robinson just do whatever he wanted.
4: Yep. It was most brutal. Of his yardage was on cutback yardage. They had sealed him off, and then all the cutback, nobody was there to clean it up. No, and that's embarrassing. Yep. That's terrible.
3: Exactly. I can't even talk. That was one of the most brutal, and I agree with you 100%. That was the worst performance I've seen since Kansas City when Mike McCarthy got fired.
4: Yeah,
3: I 100% agree with you. That was the worst performance, and him, Butkus, Stenovich should all be fired immediately. I mean, Gutekunst should be walking down. I agree with the defensive coordinator. I like him. I agree with the special teams coordinator. I like him. But other than that, everyone else should be gone.
4: Yeah, it's embarrassingly bad. I appreciate the phone call, man. Think about it this way. The Packers, after three games, have had their defense on the field for 31 minutes more so far this season. 31. It's 71-05 to 48-55 is the time of possession. 71-05. Till 48-55 is time of possession. Packers offense versus their defense. Their defense has been on the field far too much. Their offense is way too many three and outs. Their conversion rate going into this game, they were at 19% on third down. They were 4 of 21. In the first half of this game, they were 1 of 6 for a total of 19%. This team is broken. This team sucks. Jordan Love is awful. The offensive line sucks. The offensive line sucks. Jordan Morgan was okay, but the rest of the offensive line looks like maybe they should be playing for North Dakota State, freezing their ass off somewhere, banging polar bears. That's it. It's a terrible, terrible football team. That's it. Terrible football team. 877. Let's go to Tracy listening to us in Kansas City. Tracy, how you doing tonight?
6: I'll be up. Oh, my God. I've had better nights, Bill.
4: This is awful, Tracy.
6: Listen, honey, if I'm Micah, I would even come back. Why waste time? I mean, I'll be like, my head.
4: I'm not rushing back for this garbage.
6: Yeah, I don't know. I don't know. Lord, I don't want to waste time. Well, it's got to start at the top, and then Matt LaFleur looks so defeated. I feel sorry for him.
4: Yeah, it's almost like you just want to put him out of his misery and fire him tonight.
6: I really kind of deep down think he wants to, honestly.
4: Ed Policy has got some restless nights coming up because he made a bad decision.
6: Yeah, did you see Anthony Belton? He let the guy go and blocked the field goal. I said, wow.
4: Yeah. Hey, Tracy, we're going to go ahead and cut you loose. We're going to be joined by the rest of the network coming up here, bottom of the hour. Hang in there. We got a lot more of the Bill Michaels Show. We got a lot more of the Green and Gold Postgame Show. We've got to be joined by our people coming up here in about 10 seconds. Stay tuned. We got more coming up right after this.

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postgame show. We are live here at Homefield Pub and Social in Green Bay. Packers humiliated tonight by Bijan Robinson and company as they gave up a massive amount of yardage in the run game. 242 yards they gave up tonight. 194 to Bijan Robinson on 29 carries. And to Brian Robinson, 10 carries for 50 yards tonight. Just a couple of negative yards for Michael Penix, but 242 yards total given up. Three touchdowns tonight as well. Penix threw a touchdown, and then he had that interception that was right away. And then pretty much after that, he was damn near perfect. A quarterback rating of 101.4. Meanwhile, Jordan Love, one of the worst nights of his career, 28 of 53, 312 yards, but that is not even close to the real statistics. Sacked one time under pressure again.

0: Matthew Golden. All he had to do was put it on his outside shoulder, and it would have been either a touchdown or a very big gain. Christian Watson early on in the game was wide open. I don't know what they were thinking. I mean, Jordan Love threw his hands in the air right away, like maybe he thought Watson was going to turn to the right and come to the inside as opposed to go upfield. Tucker Kraft, 8 targets, 4 catches, 26 yards, and the rest of it goes on from there. But what an absolutely craptastic night. Craptastic night by the Green Bay Packers. An embarrassing night. Not since 2018 have I seen a Packers play this bad and heard this many boos rain down on a coaching staff as they left the field. It was just a horrific evening for the Green Bay Packers. All right, let's go to, let's see here. Let's go to L listening to us in Philadelphia. L, what's going on, man? How you doing tonight?
1: Hey, man, I've seen better days.
0: This was terrible.
1: I don't even know where to begin, man. I took a week off even calling, and I must have been fate not to call. Because look at this, man. This is ridiculous. I wanted this dude going at the end of the season last year, and he's still there. I don't even want to see this dude's face. Looking at this dude on the TV, just like, it just irks me. Like, it just makes my blood boil.
0: Yeah.
1: Like, his mannerisms, and then, like, you go into these press conferences, and you got to act cocky, and, like, you don't want to answer questions or anything. Like, how dare you? Like, mm-hmm. You know what I'm saying? Like, you're privileged. You're so, I got a real bunch of choice of words. I just tried to get my little therapy by calling you, man, but I feel the same way you feel. I'm numb. Like, I'm not even mad or anything. I'm just like, this must have been the inevitable, because it's just bound to happen, and I'm just glad it happened now. Instead of, you know, getting my hopes all high like we usually do, and then get let down with some craptastic performance at the end of the season. But let's just get this over with and get it over with quick and get him out of here, man.
0: Yeah, at this point, if you're Ed Policy, you almost have to make some sort of a decision, a statement. You got to say something at this point, wouldn't you think?
1: Yeah, absolutely. I wonder what that conversation was up in the press box or in that luxury box with him and Gutekunst up there when they showed them during the game, because I'm quite sure he had some choice words for him as well.
0: See, I was in a press box. I didn't see that. I was watching the field. They showed those two together, huh?
1: They showed them together during the game, on the broadcast, So
0: okay.
1: But I totally agree with everything that you're saying, you know, with the exception of Gannon, the special teams coach. And I don't have a problem really with Gutekunst. I think the talent on our team is there. But like you said, man, just mentally, they're just broken. Like, every time we have some type of, like, cohesive or some type of, like, momentum, it's a penalty or something that happens or a bad play or whatever it is. It's never like flow. Never.
0: Right.
1: And then this dude goes for it on fourth down. Like, you're down 10. Get the points. What are you doing?
0: You're down 10. You got a bad offensive line. You just want to get the points. And instead, that was the play that they came up with. That was his dumb. We're all in the press box, like, stunned. Like, why are you going for it on fourth down? You need 10. You don't need 7. What are you doing?
1: Exactly.
0: And then we all said they're not going to get it. You could just tell they weren't going to get it, and that collapsed the rest of the game, and that's 100% what happened. And when you've got a bunch of idiots up in a press box predicting the beginning of the end of your football team, that makes you a horse's ass on the sideline. You cannot do that, man.
1: No question.
0: Can't do
1: it. No question, Bill. Let them matter, man. Thank you.
0: All right, buddy. Talk to you soon. There you go. That's L listening to us in Philadelphia. Let's go to our buddy Gerard in Delaware. Gerard, what's going on, man?
2: Well, Bill, I'll tell you what's going on. I guess I'm not being called Mr. Negative, and now I've got to be more positive anymore.
0: You can be positive that this thing sucked tonight.
2: I love the halftime when the gal's interviewing LaFleur, and she says, "How can you get the offense going?" He says, "Well, it's the same old thing," he said.
0: Right.
2: He is just so inept and such a dolt, you can't make it up. And let me tell you, people who now these guys are, well, Goody's okay. No, Goody isn't. He should go with LaFleur. Because I'm going to tell you, if you people out there, your Packer fans, that go, accept mediocrity, Goody's going to give it to you. Because Goody's the one that put that offensive line together. He's the one that picked Felton in his second round. Mm-hmm. He's the one that I could go through 1,000 right now, okay? So let's stop with the Goody praise. He's next. He should be going with LaFleur. Bye-bye. And let me tell you this. For all you people and myself, I thought Fletcher was going to be a good player. Okay, he got pancaked twice tonight. He's horrible. He looks the wrong way. If we need a motivator, bring in some guy from some church around there to talk to the players, because he can't play at all. Let me tell you, and I have watched him for the 3 games he's played.

0: He is the worst middle linebacker I have seen, and I go back to Ray Anitsky. And I am telling you, this guy is bad. He is beyond bad. I mean, I have never seen anybody so terrible in the middle. Never in my life I have seen somebody so bad. So that was a bad move. That was a bad move right away. Where is he coming up with these great moves? Where? Can somebody please tell me? Parsons is a no-brainer. That's a great move. But can somebody else tell me? Hargrave? Excuse me.
1: Right.
0: Okay, can somebody else? Has Wyatt done anything so far? Huh? Has he done anything? He got paid. He's on a milk carton. Where is everybody else that he's drafted and that's doing all these great players? Okay, can somebody tell me this, please? Here's how it goes. You can name a couple of moves. Oh, you'll say Golden. You'll say Watson. A couple of goals. But for every good move he made, I can tell you two bad ones. And I made a list of it, so I'm prepared.
1: Yeah.
0: So if anybody wants to do it, go for it. Okay? Because he's got to go with LaFleur. And policy, he looked up in a book. You should have seen him rubbing his head. They did show him, and he was sort of putting his hand on his head. I told you for the last 6 years, I saw this coming with LaFleur. And I saw all the media, don't jump in on it now.
1: At least I feel good, and appreciate the phone call, Gerard, because I got to run. I got to get to more calls. But at least I feel good that at the end of the season, I said, look, this is my decision. This is what I thought. This is the way this thing collapsed, the way the record was with losing the five straight, losing them in come-from-behind fashion, not having that life and energy, looking like a deer in the headlights, running over with the pad and almost like hiding behind that big, whatever that technical box is on the sidelines. And seeing that, I thought at that point they should have made a change. Just because I thought the way it went down, you need to make a change. You need to have a different level of energy come walking through that door. Just a different voice at that point. And they didn't. And I said, I'll stand by him. I hope that he turns it around. I still think they should have made the change, but I'm all in. I'm not all in anymore. You can't be. You can't watch him on the sideline. Nobody wants to be near the guy. There's not a player that wants to be near him. The energy on the sideline is basically do your job, come over and sit down. There's not a lot of guys getting in guys' faces anymore. I mean, not Hargrave, but Zaire Franklin tried. He's up and down, but even he's like, okay, look, the offense isn't doing anything. Jordan Love looks so disengaged. I don't know if it's passivity, if it's calm, cool, and collected, or if it's just he's given up on it too. Because he's tired of getting the hell beat out of him. The offensive line, like I said earlier, I can't believe that everybody they drafted, everybody they picked up sucks. I can't believe. Lou, when you got guys blocking two guys at once and leaving rushers come free, that's coaching. That's guys that don't know where they're supposed to be. I think I've said it before. I thought Luke Butkus should have been fired too. The offensive line has slowly eroded over the years. When Stenovich became the offensive coordinator through nepotism, that's when they hired Butkus, and I thought back then, okay, let's take a look. It's cool. He's got a great name. Big deal. And the offensive line has eroded steadily ever since then. I can't believe that every guy Gutekunst picked sucks. It's either the coaching sucks or every guy you drafted sucks. Now, I don't think you should be finding Swiss Army knives out of every player you're trying to get. A guard should be a guard. A tackle should be a tackle. A center should be a center. Right now, think about it. You got a guard playing center, a center playing guard. You've got a guard playing tackle, and now you've got an actual tackle who played a left, now playing a right. And you say, okay, we've got an offensive line. Let's go. And then you can't figure out why you're getting the hell beat out of you. And it's been mix and match, and I get it. You've had some injuries. You've had some problems. I understand all of that. But I don't understand why you draft these guys. You draft jack of all trades, master of none. When you got Clifton, the big-ass son of a bitch was a tackle. That's what he was. When you got David Bakhtiari, you knew what he was. You knew what Tauscher was. You knew what Bulaga was. You knew what Sitton was. You knew what Flanagan was. You knew all those guys that have played all those positions. You knew what they were when they came in. They weren't the mix-and-match guys. If you did it out of desperation, yeah, guys had to know other positions in case you had multiple injuries. But you didn't just kind of make everybody a Swiss Army knife, and it doesn't work that way. But that's what they wanted. They wanted smaller, faster, zone blocking, downfield, upfield blocking for pass blocking, keep the horseshoe around the quarterback, and now none of it works. You're getting manhandled in the trenches. So you start there with the offense, and then you go defensively speaking, and you look at the poor defense. It's just, you know, it's three and out, three and out, three and out, three and out. They had, on their first four drives, they had a touchdown and three and outs. They were 1 for 6 on third down in the first half of this ballgame, and the defense had already been on the field 10 more minutes than the offense, almost a full quarter more than the offense was out there. No wonder your defense was gassed and looked bad at the end of the game. It's just a bad situation, and they keep making it worse with the excuses. And we all know, I want to go back to the propensity for Matt LaFleur saying one of the toughest days he ever had was when he had to fire Joe Barry. Really? I would have given him a bus pass and a quarter pounder coupon. Go. You got to go. That's easy. That's an easy fire. That's not a hard fire. Get him out. Bisaccia, over the years, his special teams were terrible. Look where they are now. At least when you got a guy in there that gives you some juice, you've got better special teams. All you got to do is make some changes. He doesn't want to do it. These are his friends. These are his buddies. He doesn't want to fire people. So it's ultimately, I think, going to cost Matt LaFleur his job. Let's go to Jordan listening to us in Eau Claire. Jordan, how you doing, man? What's going on? Jordan, you there?
2: Going to fire Matt LaFleur is if he's in Josh Jacobs' tape, like being an accessory after the fact, like trying to help him cover it up. I mean, what does it take to fire a coach? Like, you talk about Mike McCarthy, like the 2018 season. Yeah, it was horrible, but the season before that, that was with Brett Hundley. You remember that season? Mm-hmm. And he had two bad, or like a season and a half of a bad, you know, record or play calling or whatever. But, and then a Brandon Bostic fumble from going for two Super Bowls. He won a Super Bowl. What has Matt LaFleur done? And you talk about how Jordan Love played bad tonight. It's not just tonight. He throws up balls. Every deep pass he throws that's completed to a receiver is a Hail Mary on account of his receivers adjusting to the pass and catching the ball. He cannot hit a receiver in stride more than 20 yards down the field.
1: Yeah, it was. And by the way, when you talk about that, Matthew Golden made a hell of a catch tonight on that deep ball.
2: He adjusted the ball three times when it was in the air.
1: Yeah, that was a hell of a catch.
2: When that ball was in the air, he looked over his shoulder three times and made adjustments three different times to catch that ball.
1: Catch. Yep, I agree.
2: We're so used to seeing, like, you know, Brett Favre or Aaron Rodgers throwing these balls to Jordy Nelson or Donald Driver or Robert Brooks. But when do you ever see Jordan Love hit a receiver in stride downfield?
1: It doesn't happen very often. Don't get me wrong. They were the most explosive team last year in the NFL as far as downfield play goes. So they were doing something right. But a lot of the times, you're right. He's just kind of tossing it up and letting his guys go get it.
2: Yeah, it's like every deep pass, he throws off his back foot, and his receiver makes an incredible play. And it's like, oh, Jordan Love makes a great pass. I love Jordan. I think Jordan Love's a great quarterback. That 2023 nine game was unreal. That stretch that he had. He looked like John Elway mixed with Aaron, all the great quarterbacks.
1: Right.
2: But what happened since then?
1: Right.
2: It's the offensive line, you know. And I agree with you totally about the offensive line being just horrible. But he had opportunities tonight where he had time.
1: He missed him. I agree with you 100%. I got to run here. I got to get to a break, but I appreciate the phone call. Tonight, the Green Bay Packers get knocked off. They get beat by the Atlanta Falcons in just absolutely ugly, horrific fashion this evening at Lambeau Field, in which they were booed off the field at halftime, and very much deservedly so. 35-14, Packers put up a late touchdown to make it a little bit closer than it actually was, but 35-14, the final. We got a lot more of the Green and Gold postgame show. We're broadcasting live at Homefield Pub and Social. At least you can come in here and drown your sorrows. 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That's what it's all about here. Across the street, it was craptastic, to say the very least. Stay tuned. We got a whole lot more of the Green and Gold postgame show coming up right after this. Don't go anywhere.
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4: Packers 35-14, they get knocked off at Lambeau Field. They go to 1-2 on the season. You thought maybe a little bit of mojo after a come-from-behind win in New York might have happened for this team, but it was just the opposite. This was a team that came out fast and furious. They get themselves an interception on Michael Penix Jr. right away, and then after that, they weren't able to punch it in. The myriad of plays after the fact were rather questionable. They finally put a drive together. They go down and score. Falcons come right back. They scored, and after that, it was all Falcons all the time. And they totaled out at 35-14, the final. The Packers put up a late touchdown just to make it seem like they were still trying. But, man, oh, man, oh, man, does Ed Policy have some sleepless nights coming after what they witnessed. I mean, they're going to have a little bit of a mini bye to try to put it back together, but you got to go to Tampa Bay now. And Tampa Bay, they got beat early on by Cincinnati, giving up four fumbles. Then they got beat by the Browns. They got a tough one coming up this weekend where they're going to have to get it right. Otherwise, you got the Packers going down there into kind of a den of horrors because they're going to be trying to figure things out this weekend as well. And that is going to be their next opponent. Then you come home, you got back to back. You got Chicago and you got Dallas. And I can't see the Packers winning either one of those games right now, to be perfectly honest with you. I don't know. If you sit here and look at this schedule, I don't know a game where I could confidently say the Green Bay Packers are going to win it at this point. I really don't. They got Tampa Bay on the road, probably a loss. Chicago at home. If indeed Caleb Williams is back, the Bears will win that game going away. Dallas is going to come in here and clean their clock. At Detroit, Detroit will beat them there. Carolina, they'll get beat by Carolina. In New England, they'll get beat by the Patriots. Then Minnesota comes calling. Minnesota's already beat them once. Then they go to the Rams. You got the upstart Saints. You got Buffalo. Maybe you beat Miami. Miami is not a good football team. Then you got to go to Chicago. Then the Texans, who at that point in time, who start off, it seems like every year they start off 0-2, and then they go on a run to get themselves into the postseason because that's when DeMeco Ryans gets them really playing really well down the stretch to get kind of postseason ready. I don't think they'll beat the Houston Texans. And then you got Detroit. I see maybe one or two more wins this season out of this team. And at that point, I mean, at what point do you say we're going to stop the bleeding? We're going to make a change. Something that has to jumpstart this team. Think about this. If I'm Micah Parsons, why am I rushing back? Why am I coming back? Why am I coming back for this as well? 877-867-1670, 877-867-1670. If you want to hit us up, feel free to go ahead and do it. 877-867-1670. Let's go to Tyler. Tyler from Greenfield. Tyler, what's going on, man? How you doing?
5: Hey, Bill. First off, I was glad I didn't get to watch the game tonight because it was, from everything I was reading of it, it sounded even more horrific than it probably looked. But the one thing for me, and I was going to talk about this before on your show before, because you had tonight, the one thing that's positive in Wisconsin is the Brewers, 100
4: yes.
5: wins.
4: 100 wins.
5: 100 wins. But also yeah. The leadership. Look
4: yes.
5: at Pat Murphy. Look at Matt LaFleur. Pat Murphy, you got players that are willing to run through walls for him. A guy who is not afraid to say what needs to be said about players. Not afraid to pull players when they're not pulling their weight. Not afraid to do any of that stuff. And then you have Matt LaFleur cowering away. Cowering away, and players like, oh, I don't care. I mean, if Matt LaFleur went to Jordan Love to high-five him, I'm not sure if Jordan Love would even want to high-five him.
4: Yeah.
5: It is right. It is just absolutely horrible. And I've been saying this about Matt LaFleur. You were talking about the fourth down play call. There is not a coach who tries to outsmart himself more than Matt LaFleur does.
4: I didn't understand it because you needed 10 points. You didn't need a touchdown. And your offensive line is not good. You weren't moving the ball that well throughout the entire night. Take the points, feel good, and put yourself just back in the game.
5: It's just everything Matt LaFleur has been doing. He keeps asking for his buddies to be assistant coaches, and they're horrible, and he doesn't want to fire them because they're his buddies. And constantly with every play call, and says that what seems to be obvious, he's like, no, I got to do something 100 degrees different, 180 degrees different than that.
4: Yeah, Tyler, I got to run.
5: It does not make any sense.
4: But I agree with you, man. I want everything you said, man. A lot of anger tonight, no doubt. We got another hour yet to go. Don't go anywhere. Packers get beat. We got more coming up right after this.

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0: Welcome back to the program. The Green and Gold postgame show continues. We're live here at Homefield Pub and Grill. And up here in Green Bay, it's a great place to come over before or after the game, and hopefully you're still coming to games this season. I would assume there's going to be a lot of tickets that are going to be up for grabs, probably the Chicago fans come the Bears game, Dallas game as well, because that's a Sunday night game. So, you know, we are going to play Matt LaFleur's press conference, and I know that makes people put their palm to the forehead, but I've seen about five or six different people that have texted that have said, did you see Matt LaFleur crying at his press conference? I did not. I haven't seen his press conference. I don't know if he was. I don't know why he would be. But and I don't even know if that's true. I don't know if that's being sarcastic or not. But yeah, we're gonna play that coming up here eventually. We still got a lot of phone calls to get to. Let's do this. We'll take a couple of phone calls. We still want to get to Matt LaFleur coming up. Let's go to Ron listening to us in Wausau. Ron, how you doing tonight, man? What's going on? Ron, you there? Let's try Aaron in Port Washington. Aaron, how you doing, man? What's going on?
1: Hey, Bill. How's it going?
0: We've had better nights.
1: Yeah, I'm sure. So I just want to say this. The worst team in the NFL let the Atlanta Falcons whip their ass in Lambeau on a short week.
0: Mm-hmm.
1: The Packers have no attention to detail whatsoever, and that is 100% on coaching. It's 100% on LaFleur. The way that they are coached compared to the way that the Falcons were coached was like a high school team going up against an NFL team. And at this point, if somebody doesn't think that Matt LaFleur should be fired right now, there is zero hope for their ability to reason.
0: Yeah.
1: And you probably should be checked into a mental facility. That goes for fans, media, all the like. It doesn't matter. And let me say this. I posted your video. Good for Winn-Dickie. He was spot on. We need more former players speaking out like this because policy, he's got his head stuck so far up his butt that he doesn't have a damn clue. And, hey, you know what? I know somebody referenced it before. But Pat Murphy, the anti-Matt LaFleur, that team won 100 games tonight. He knows how to hold people accountable. He knows how to get the most out of guys. And I believe, and maybe I'm not, maybe I'm just too pissed off right now, but I believe that you could take Pat Murphy, put him in that Green Bay Packer head coaching role, have him delegate everything, and they would not be any worse off. I don't know if they'd be better off, but they wouldn't be worse off. But, you know, it's just ugly, Bill. It's done. It's kaput. It's over. So
0: did you know? No, did you know that Matt that Pat Murphy actually wanted to be an NFL coach rather than a Major League Baseball coach?
1: I could see that fitting.
0: Did you know that
1: he personality for it?
0: Yeah, he wanted to be a football coach. He took the job at Notre Dame because it was available. That was it. But he wanted to be a football coach. He wanted to go to Notre Dame to actually coach football. And he took the job for $7,000 a year to be the baseball coach, hoping that he could then get a chance to go coach football. But then Arizona, he had success, so Arizona State called. Then he became a baseball coach. That's how he got into baseball coaching rather than football coaching.
1: Well, Matt LaFleur ought to go be a chess coach.
0: Okay. Appreciate it, man.
1: Have a good night.
0: Thanks for the phone call. At least you made me laugh. Let's go to Matt listening to us in Chilton. Matt, how you doing tonight, man? What's going on?
2: Not much. How are you?
0: I'm good tonight, Matt. What are you thinking?
2: No, I just want to say this goes back to last year when I think LaFleur lost that locker room last year. And you could tell by week one when Matthew Golden was on the sideline and LaFleur tried talking to him, and he brushed him off and walked right by him. This team is not winning more than four games this year. Our offensive line, we have absolutely no run game. I'm just mind-boggled at what they've seen in LaFleur. Everybody and their brother could see it. LaFleur is not the guy, and I don't get it.
0: Yeah, what is he, 1-7 now in his last eight games? You think about it, 1-7 in his last eight games, and he was just humiliated by one of the worst teams in the National Football League with a quarterback who has just come back from an injury who looked, didn't look good last year and looked like absolutely the MVP of the league tonight. And Bijan Robinson just ran all over your defense. The whole situation is just bad. I mean, I can go on and on and on, and I've already done that, but this is just an embarrassing night.
2: And I listen to a lot of sports talk, and I can't believe some of the people that stick up for LaFleur and everything else. Mark Tauscher is a perfect example. I don't know what he sees in LaFleur, but every time I listen to him and Homer, Homer does not like LaFleur, wanted him gone, and Mark Tauscher just sticks up for him. I don't understand it.
0: Yeah, and not anymore. I for a while, I can't blame just the coach, but I'm of the at the end of last season, I said they should have made a change, and now they should have, and it's coming back to bite Ed Policy. Ed Policy had a big decision to make, and he stayed with the stability, and I understood it at the time. I didn't agree with it, but I understood it. And I said it was kind of like when I used to talk to Ken Mock in the clubhouse after ball games. I didn't understand his moves. And I didn't agree with him. But by the time he talked to me about him, I understood it, but I still didn't agree with him. And I thought, okay, yep. You're not going to last long as a Brewers manager. And this is my thought now with Ed Policy. I'm like, I understand what you're doing and why you're doing it. I don't agree with it. I don't know what you're seeing that we're not. And now these are the results of that decision. Not to mention, you just gave him a contract extension, so you're going to have to buy him out. Rather than just cutting it, making it clean after that dismal collapse they had last year, and then you could have just kind of started over. And it's been a horrific failure thus far. So
2: yep, I just look at how the players react to LaFleur, and you can just tell it's a broken relationship. The chemistry is not there.
0: Yeah, yep. It looks bad on the sideline all the way around. All the way around, without a doubt. Appreciate the phone call, man. Thanks for giving us a buzz. 877-867-1670, 877-867-1670. If you want to give us a shout, please feel free. Go ahead and do so. Again, 877-867-1670. Let's go Steve in Rhinelander. Steve, how you doing tonight, man? What are you thinking?
3: Well, hello, my friend. I watch you every morning on YouTube.
0: You're the one. Hell yeah. What's up?
3: Well, three things. Culture, culture, culture.
0: Mm-hmm.
3: It lacked completely, and you and I know it. We know about the offensive line. We knew it in preseason. Everybody called it. And tonight was one of the saddest nights in my life to watch the Packers. I mean, the disarray, and that team, Matt has lost that team. Okay, that's just... I mean, it's plain as day. The problem is the front office, and like the caller earlier when they were showing Goody and Ed in the booth, you know, because you didn't see it. But I was sitting there looking at those guys, and they were like stone-faced. Yeah. And the problem with these guys is they're so secretive. They won't make statements.
0: Right.
3: Nobody ever knows what's going on. And the fan base is like, it's like we're bastard child. You know, it's like we don't count. Well, we do count. And you count. And everybody calling in counts. Mm-hmm. We love our team.
0: Right.
3: And this mediocrity that they fostered upon us and this non-winning culture is unacceptable. It's just unacceptable.
0: Yeah.
3: And I don't have the answers. I mean, if you take a dichotomy of two teams tonight, one could run the ball, and Penix has the field day passing. We run for what, 17 yards?
0: Yeah, that was it. 17 yards.
3: 294.
0: Yep. It was a pathetic display tonight. I 100%. It was pathetic.
3: It's unbelievable.
0: I completely agree with you.
3: Everything that you've said tonight and all the callers are correct. And what we have to do is, I don't know how the pressure gets put on to get rid of Matt and Goody, because I don't think it's going to happen this year.
0: No, I don't think it's going to happen now. I would be shocked if Ed Policy decided to make a change tonight.
3: They're too afraid to admit they're wrong.
0: Well, here's the other thing. I just don't think they want to just throw the season away. They're going to probably hope and see if they can kind of get something going here. Appreciate the phone call. But here's the thing, and Ed Policy can't ignore this. Ed and other people in that building had to be listening to the chants outside of that building. The fans were chanting, I mean, a lot of nasty stuff tonight. And Matt LaFleur sucks was loud when I came outside. When I came out of the elevator... out of the media entrance tonight, and I was walking to my car to get to my car to come over here to Home Field Pub and Social. The chant of Matt LaFleur sucks in the parking lot was loud. And I mean, it was just, it started out a couple people, and then it started to grow, and it started to grow more. And before you know it, everybody's doing it around me. I'm just kind of looking around, and I was in a hurry, so I didn't grab my phone to record it. But it was deafening. And when you have that going on outside of your building, the villagers are not happy. They're starting to grab the fire and the pitchforks, man. You got to pay attention to what the people are saying. And here's the thing. What you're going to get now is a lot of people saying, season's over. There's nothing really to hope for. This team's not a Super Bowl team. Hell, this team's not a playoff team. And if they are, if by some weird chance they get to the playoffs, they're going to get an ass kicking again. Nobody wants to see that. So you know what's going to happen? You're either, one, not going to go to the game. Two, you're going to sell your tickets back, or you're going to start selling them to other fans, and fans from Chicago, fans from Dallas, fans from anybody else that's coming into this ballpark, and you're going to see an overwhelming amount of fans. Now, as long as it's filled with fans, they don't really care. But remember when Mark Murphy made the change, it was because the entire upper row, the club section, was empty. And when you look at that, there's no beer sales, there's no ticket sales when it comes to parking, there is no food sales, there's no jersey sales. All of that starts to affect your bottom line. And when the money starts to stop, that's when they go, okay, wait a minute, we need to make a notice here. That this guy here, this particular person is starting to cost us our business. They're starting to cost us money, and that's when they make a change. So right now, the villagers are really upset. People are chanting his name. But it's when they decide to sell those tickets and they're not coming to games, that's when Ed Policy will take a real sharp notice as to what's going on and what the fans are thinking. Trust me. Let's go to Jess in Eau Claire. Jess, how you doing? What's going on?
4: Hey, buddy. It's Jeff. How
0: Jeff,
4: you doing, brother?
0: Jeff, I'm sorry. Go ahead, man. I didn't mean to call you Jess. So go ahead.
4: No worries. I've called in you a few times before, and get that dump button ready. No, I'm just teasing.
0: Oh, jeez. Okay. All right. Go ahead.
4: So I got a question for you, bro.
0: Yep.
4: Ever since Jordan Love took over under Aaron Rodgers with LaFleur, has this team progressed or recessed? Other than Jordan's rookie year.
0: Jordan's rookie year, he struggled at first and then really came on and played extremely well. After that, everything's regressed.
4: Right, exactly. That's my whole point.
0: Yeah.
4: So I really don't know who to blame this on, but like even Love tonight, when he had a clean pocket, I saw him overthrow and underthrow receivers with no pressure on him in the first quarter. And even Golden going down the sideline that one time, Jordan Love had no pressure on him, and Golden had to like make three moves and then caught it on the outside, even though I believe it was supposed to be an inside pass, according to what I saw on TV, the way he was running a route. I mean, this team has so many issues right now. And it's frustrating. And all I can say to Packer fans is I'm 52 years old. Welcome to the 80s.
0: That's a scary thought for a lot of people that have known nothing but success is really the early 90s, man. Appreciate the phone call. I got to run. I got to take a break. And then when we come back, I am intrigued. People are saying that Matt LaFleur was shaken at the podium. I don't know it to be true. I'm anxious to hear it. I haven't seen it, so I couldn't honestly tell you. We are broadcasting live at Home Field Pub and Social. We are here in Green Bay, where the Packers took a beat down tonight in embarrassing fashion over at Lambeau Field. More of the Green and Gold postgame show coming up right after.
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0: 35-14, the final. The Green Bay Packers fought a 1-2 on the season. They get knocked off by the Atlanta Falcons at Lambeau Field. An upset crowd, I think, would be putting it mildly, leaving Lambeau tonight. There was a lot of negativity and a lot of chance of negativity outside of Lambeau Field when I was walking out, getting ready to come over here to Home Field Pub and Social. A lot of people upset. The Villagers are not happy. And their screams right now are directed directly at Ed Policy. I mean, obviously, the ire is directed at Matt LaFleur and what's going on right now with this football team. But more so, specifically here tonight as well, directed towards Ed Policy for not making the change. Matt LaFleur, after the game, did address the media. I have not had a chance to hear it. I'm only going by what people are saying over on the live stream and hitting me up. But I will take at least a listen to a little bit of Matt LaFleur after the ball game tonight talking about this humiliating loss. Here he is.
1: I think anybody's pleased about this. And, you know, we've got a couple extra days here, and everybody's got to take a long, hard look at themselves, and we got to find solutions and just come back ready to work. But it certainly was a tough night. Again, I think we got to continue to work with these guys and try to figure out what we do well, because right now I don't know what we're doing well offensively. So, you know, I think we can all see the benefit of having a strong rushing attack, how you can get into normal rhythm on offense, and that will open up a lot of things in the passing game. But anytime you drop back 50 some odd times in a game and you have 9 rushes, it's usually not going to bode well for you.
2: Matt, I'm not in the meetings, but just given on how the Lions played through 3 games, at what point do you have to consider making a change to the coaching staff there?
1: No, I'm not going to respond to that question.
3: How much does not having Josh hurt the running game?
1: I mean, I think we all saw a dynamic running back on the other side, and I think Josh is a dynamic running back, but it is the situation. It's the circumstance, and it is what it is right now, and we got to find a way to just try to either, well, one, we got to put them in a better position, and then those guys got to go do it.
2: Help from the outside, you think, for Brian to go get some?
1: I'm not going to get any of that stuff right now without taking a peek at the tape and doing all that. I'm going to work with who's ever here, and we're going to all work together to try to fix this thing. I mean, it's 3 games in. Certainly, we're nowhere near where we need to be, but there's a lot of ball left in front of us.
4: You know, maybe just because there is the running game for Penix, but he had a lot of easy completions, it seemed like. It seems like Jordan just doesn't have those. Is that a fair assessment? How do you get Jordan to get some of those easy ones?
1: I think, you know, you're absolutely right. We took some shots early on, tried to loosen them up. They were squatting on a lot of our routes, especially on the outside, and we didn't connect. So that's what it was.
2: You guys started off really strong, both sides of the ball, and then after that roughing penalty, it seemed to really turn. What do you think about just the resiliency, or I guess lack thereof, of the adversity in that moment?
1: I don't want to say that was the reason that we lost. I mean, they had 500 yards of offense. We had whatever it was. It was a boat whooping. So I'm not going to put it on one thing. Certainly, we definitely have to respond better, but that was at least 3-quarter boat whooping right there.
5: Matt, you mentioned, you know, not knowing what you do well on offense right now. As a play caller, do you have some core concepts you feel like you can maybe lean on from the past or anything like that?
1: Sure. We feel like we have a lot of concepts that we can lean on. But, you know, give a lot of credit to Atlanta and some of these other defenses we played. We're not always executing, and certainly there's some times where we got some bad play calls. I mean, it's all of us. Yeah, I mean, I got to go back and watch the tape. I don't want to say anything out of turn, but certainly I do think that was a pretty dynamic running back. What do you have, 194 yards rushing? Anytime you do that, it's going to be tough to win games in this league. So,
5: what did you think of the roughing the passer call that allowed the Falcons to get back on the field and score their first touchdown?
1: I'm not going to answer that. I'm not going to get fined.
6: Matt, you talked to Jagger when he came off the field after the false start on the fourth down. Were you planning on snapping that ball, or were you just trying to get him to jump?
1: Yeah. It was no snap, no play, and that it's just, you know, a young player that hasn't been in there. So I think it's a good learning lesson. I think we'll all learn from that. And, you know, I don't anticipate it happening again.
6: So in all the years you've coached, have you been in a situation where you just don't feel like you have an understanding of what your offensive line is capable of giving you to allow you to function as an offense? Does it feel like that right now? And
1: no, I don't want to put all the blame on the offensive line. I mean, there's plenty of blame to go around. We got to catch the ball better. Certainly there's some throws I think Jay Love would love to have back. And there's some play calls I would love to have back. Most notably that, you know, we're still in the game. And we drive down to start the second half. We have a fourth and one, and it's gloved. So it's just there's enough blame to go around to everybody.
4: What was the message to the locker room tonight?
1: You got 3 days to decompress, and we got to get back to work. And I fully anticipate. I don't just knowing the guys in that locker room. We know it's going to get loud. You got to ignore the noise, and just focus on what we can do better. I think we all collectively have individually something that we can get better at. And so it's just roll up your sleeves and get to work.
0: There you go. That's Matt LaFleur after the game.
3: What about this group makes you think that they can get out the other side of it?
1: Yeah, I just think we got the right kind of guys that aren't afraid of the work, that aren't afraid of the challenge, that aren't afraid to attack adversity. And I fully anticipate our guys doing that.
0: So Matt LaFleur says to his guys after the game, don't allow the outside noise because it's going to get loud. I understand it. As a head coach, you have to. Your focus, if you're still the head coach when you wake up tomorrow, your focus is getting your team ready for the next game. And Larry brings up a good point, said, hey, if you're going to fire Matt LaFleur, do it now, at least during a mini bye week, and that way you've got 13 days to get ready. If you're going to do it, yeah, it makes sense to do it that way. Or during a bye week. But to say ignore the noise, it's not noise, it's deafening. I don't know how else to put it. It's going to be deafening for Matt LaFleur. In a lot of different facets. I mean, it's everywhere. It's television. It's radio. It's on every social media platform. Whether you're just sitting in your basement doing a podcast or you're doing what we do. I mean, the screams are going to be deafening. There are those that like Matt and their buddy, and it's nothing personal. It's just he's lost his team. You don't see any fight in the. If I'd have seen this team, like, just fight their ass off and it'd be a close game and, you know, guys just balling out, that's one thing. But when you're seeing mistakes, lackluster play, Bijan Robinson getting cut off and nobody sealing off a cutback lane in the back, they're just kind of like waving at him as he goes by. You don't want to get humiliated one-on-one, but you're not. The tenacity left this team in the first half. And then the wind went out of their sails when they went for it on fourth and one, and they didn't get it. And that was the end of it. That was the end of the game. I know I was listening to John Kuhn during the broadcast, and even John said they have to come out with some salt, man. They got to come out with some grit and determination. They got to punch the ball in. They got to put themselves back in a good position to then grab momentum and move. And they never grabbed momentum. They just never did. It just... And you're at home, for God's sakes. You just honored all these Super Bowl teams standing on the end zone. You know, and in front of all of these guys that have worn the ring, you humiliated yourself. I don't know what else to say. 877-867-1670, 877-867-1670. Let's do this. We're going to take a break. We're going to come back broadcasting live at Homefield Pub and Social. We can hear from Jordan Love coming up. Also, we got Mike Clemens, who's over in the locker. I can only imagine what Mike's going through right now inside the locker room. The comments that are coming out of guys inside that locker room, and maybe the stories that I'll hear tomorrow from Mike inside that locker room. But it's as bad as I can remember. Like I said, the last time I saw it this bad with this many people chanting negativity coming out of Lambeau Field. It was December 2nd, 2018, and the Packers got beat by the Arizona Cardinals 20-17, and they fired Mike McCarthy in the locker room right after the game. That's the last time I saw it this bad that I can remember. And I saw that, I think it was Ryan Wood tweeted that out earlier tonight. Eric Baranchek agreed with him. A lot of the guys that we have on this program that cover this team on the regular, that's the way this team feels right now. It's like they're just beaten. They're dead. There's no life. There's no inspiration coming from Matt LaFleur to get it right. There's no accountability in the sense of, like, what are you going to do? You know, what are you going to do? And it's just same old, wash, rinse, repeat. And that's what we've seen a lot of. And I was all in, man. I was hoping that they would turn this thing around, but I don't think there's any capability of turning it around at this point. I think maybe a change maybe gives you a jump start, and that's probably why they won't, because they'll give you a little bit of a jump start. But we ultimately know that this team just doesn't have anything going anywhere this year, and this is going to be a failed season.
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0: But anyway, that being said, let's get back to the phone calls. Let's go to Marcus listening to us in La Crosse. Marcus, how you doing? What's going on?
1: Hey, when I called in, I had like 2 points to talk about. Now I have like 10. The first one is I was on the LaFleur train for a long time. I'm like, okay, like our offense is not exactly perfect. He has adversity when it comes to the offensive line, yada, yada, yada. Uh-huh. But watching this game today, it's bigger than LaFleur. It's an entire, like, organizational, like, in radio words, conundrum.
0: Right.
1: There's so much ineptitude. Like, why are you piecing together an offensive line in the most profitable, like, important league of sports in the entire country, in the entire world? And then point number two is, honestly, the fans. Like, I'm a gold package ticket holder, Milwaukee ticket holder. I don't usually go to these type of games, but I bought a ticket, and the fans are not behind the team. I don't know if that's because we're not that good, or if it's just
0: I mean, when
1: like
0: you think
1: an
0: about
1: aging
0: it,
1: society.
0: Yeah, no, no. When you
1: like,
0: think about it,
1: like we should be louder.
0: Oh well,
1: we should,
0: I mean,
1: we should be louder.
0: Well, they were tonight. They booed loudly tonight, so they were louder.
1: Well, we booed, and yes. I was definitely leading the boos. But like,
0: right? They were
1: man,
0: bad. No, I get it.
1: Comparing it to the games that I've seen in like other stadiums, like, holy crap. I've never had someone tell me to like sit down in another stadium. Like, the reason why I went to this game was to like hex the curse that I saw Mike Vick place on the Packers in the playoffs on home field. In Lambeau.
0: Oh, God, yeah.
1: And
0: I was at that game. I remember that game. Look, I appreciate the phone call. I got to run here. I got to get to other phone calls because we got to get Mike Clemens in, too. So hang in there. You had a lot of stuff. Look, first of all, the whole sitting down thing, look, I get it. If there's a big play, something happens, stand up, cheer, yell, whatever, I get it. Yes, are people aging into tickets? Yes, I understand all of that, too. But there's nothing really to be loud about right now. There's nothing to be overwhelmingly cheerful about right now. What you've seen is a team that got basically a victory snatched from them in game one. They fought like hell to come back and beat a bad team in game two. And you thought, okay, maybe you need that kind of an elixir to kind of put the train back on the track and start with some kind of positivity. So when you come out of the tunnel tonight, you're thinking to yourself, Thursday night football, beautiful weather, raucous crowd, lights are out, all the cell phones are lit up, you got the smoke, you got everything going, and you come out and you go down the field, you score, you're thinking, after you get a pick, you kind of petered out a little bit, but you thought, okay, you kind of regathered yourself, you had a really good drive, you had rollouts, you had play action, you had a couple of good run plays, you had a screen pass, and I'm like, man, this is the way it's supposed to be. And after that, it all went to crap. It just went to garbage. And it was three and out, missed tackles, three and out. Then the defense was on the field far too long. They give up they give it that score right away. Then what's the offense do? Three and out. Defense is back on the field. That's what I'm saying. When you look at the time of possession so far this season, the defense has played almost two and a half quarters more than the Packers offense has played. Like a half a game more than the offense is with even on the field, because the offense is doing nothing, nothing. And when you look at, I mean, when you talk about cheering, think about it this way. They had a total of 17 yards running the ball. 17. 17. On eight carries. Eight times. That's it. It's shotgun, drop back, throw the ball, step up, throw it down the field, hope for chunk plays, because that's what they were good at.

0: that last year. And if you don't get a chunk play, hope that somebody draws a pass interference penalty so at least you can pick up a first down. That's how they picked up their second first down of the game, was the Matthew Golden pass interference. Otherwise, they couldn't do anything. So there's nothing to cheer about with this team right now. The whole team, for the most part. I mean, there were some bright spots you could look at and say, hey, this guy played well in this play, and this guy did pretty well in this particular play. But the whole thing just, for a lack of a better term, sucked tonight. It just is what it is. There's not much to cheer about. 877-867-1670. Let's do this. Let's go to Kevin listening to us in Marquette. Kevin, how you doing, man? Thanks for waiting for such a long time. Appreciate you.
1: Hey, well, I wish you were doing better, Bill. You know, long-time listener and long-time commenter. I would agree with your saying. You know, tonight was absolutely terrible. But, yes, last year were chunk plays. The year before that, Josh Jacobs really just carried the team. This offense has absolutely struggled, and we need to absolutely make some changes here in coaching, in upper management, because this is not going to work out. For 3 years, we have watched this team actually struggle significantly. We've been lucky, and tonight we just got absolutely destroyed, and we have by these other teams this year that have been ridiculously bad, historically bad, and we've just been embarrassing. And we need to make some absolute changes here to the offense and upper management. I thought the defense was going to be strong this year, but, man, after that running over there with the Falcons, unbelievable.
0: Yeah.
1: Unbelievable.
0: I really thought at some point, and I appreciate the phone call, we got to run. I thought at some point the defense would step up and just say, look, as bad as the offense is, we're just going to give you more bites at the apple. And they ended up, for lack of a better term, cashing it in. Not that I think anybody purposefully was not trying, but you could just see the wind go out of their sails. You could just see it. And then when they go in, they get booed off the field at halftime. They come back out. They drive down the field. You think, okay, here you go. You get to the fourth and one. Instead of just trying to pick up the first down, you're throwing it into the end zone on a rollout. And it just it wasn't even a rollout. It was just some kind of a goofy-looking broken play. And everybody kept thinking, we're all sitting up there going, just take the points. At least you got a little bit of a victory out of it. You get a little momentum. You're back within a touchdown. I mean, you know, you can get the crowd back into it. You know, maybe you get, you know, you pin them back and you get a defensive play out of this where you get them a three and out. You get the ball right back. And then when you went for it and you didn't get it, that was it. It was over at that point. It was over at that point. So that's all she wrote. Let's do this. We're going to take a break. Mike Clemens is going to join us. If Mike isn't here when we come back, we'll take a couple more phone calls until we do get Mike's coming out of the locker room. Stay tuned. We're broadcasting live at Homefield Pub and Social. We're here in Green.
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0: Packers get knocked off 35-14 by a winless Falcons team who had totaled 16 points on the season coming into this contest, and they put up 35 on this Green Bay Packers team. 35 on this Packers team. So, anyway, that being said, we're going to have Mike Clemens coming up here in just a second. I do want to, real quick, Charlie is, I believe, a Falcons fan. He's from Atlanta. Charlie, how you doing today? What's going on, man? Congratulations. You guys put up some points tonight.
1: I mean, it felt really good, but I'm really happy to be here. Thank you for having me tonight.
0: No, glad to have you. What you thinking? Give me your assessment.
1: All I wanted to do, I'm literally sitting by a fire ring right now after the game, and I'm surrounded by a bunch of great Green Bay fans and a very, very happy dog. But all I wanted to say is that a lot of people are making this into how bad Green Bay is, and all I wanted to say to the general public is that look at what the Falcons did week two. Look at what the Falcons' results was week two. Carolina absolutely cleaned our clocks, and we were written off. And, you know, we came in tonight, we had Michael Penix finally back, and we finally saw what our offense could do. And, you know, we played well tonight. And all I want to say is that to everybody in Green Bay Packer Nation, you know, thank you for the hospitality, number one, but number two, it's just week three. That's all you got to focus on. It's early in the season.
0: Yep. No, I get that. I appreciate the phone call. I get that. You know, you guys had Cooper Rush in the first game, and that was taking on the Pittsburgh Steelers. I remember that. And I think it was you only put up 13 in that contest. And then, like you said, last week you guys got beat up pretty good by Carolina. And now, you know, you got a guy that comes back and still wings it, looked a little rusty. And then after that, got into a groove. And, man, when you got the dual-headed monster that is your running back core, kudos to you because they were able to run all over this Packers defense. That's for sure. All right. What else do we have? Let's see here. Let's do this. Let's go inside the locker room. Mike Clemens joining us from over inside Lambeau Field. Mike, this was about – Mike, I don't know if you could hear it inside, but when I was leaving outside, there was a lot of chants of things about Matt LaFleur, we'll say, as I'm walking through the parking lot that were very loud. It was like the villagers had revolted and they're storming the Bastille. It was not a good scene leaving Lambeau Field tonight.
2: No, because there's a lot of play-calling problems and a strange game plan, to be sure. Rode down the elevator with Ed Policy. He held the door for us, but he was that was about it. He was grinding his teeth. I just came from the visitor's locker room where we talked to Kevin Stefanski, who, you know, even though most of those losing years with the Browns, 2 years, he was, you know, the NFL head coach of the year. And last year, he beat LaFleur 13-10. With Joe Flacco, and tonight he does it with Michael Penix coming back from that torn ACL, and he talked about his game plan was first special teams, stop Sky Moore on returns, contain that man. Defense, try and get a turnover, and run the ball. Run the ball to support your quarterback who's been out 11 months or so. Here's the head coach of the Falcons.
3: You know, had to be resilient on a short week. I thought we were, and then very, very proud of the complimentary ball that was out there. It starts with our special teams. I thought we covered kicks really well, and then just feeding off of each other. Our defense gets a huge stop there in the second half, in the third quarter, and our offense goes 90 didn't put the game away by any stretch of imagination, but just showed that we're, you know, that's something that we can do, take the ball, whether it's by turnover and downs or otherwise, and go score touchdowns.
0: After that pick that Michael Penix Jr. threw, you thought, okay, maybe he's going to be rusty. The Packers are going to capitalize, and it seemed like they had momentum. They couldn't do much with it, and they had a lot of three and outs in that first half, and but they did get the four-yard touchdown pass from Christian Watson, or from Jordan Love to Christian Watson. But right after that, man, they turned the ball back over to the Falcons, and the Falcons basically said, Bijan Robinson, go have a day. And he did.
2: You know, and they were able to just find the right double teams to give Bijan Robinson just enough to work with. Now, I haven't seen him in 2 or 3 years. I think he's even faster. You know, and he's in his fourth season. He's only 24 years old out of Texas. As a matter of fact, Drake London said that guy's going to be wearing a gold jacket someday. He said that tonight after the game. But Bijan with 29 carries, 194 yards. The first momentum shift for Atlanta was when he busted that one for 55 yards.
0: Uh-huh.
2: And I said, you know, and when Michael Penix then got it going, because, you know, he was missing throws. His first three or four throws were off target. You know, the guy, you could tell he was rusty. But by the end of the first quarter, and after throwing that pick, you know, he settled down and things, he could start seeing the field better. I asked Bijan, when Penix got going in the second quarter, did that open up the run game even more for you?
4: Most definitely. Most definitely. When he gets going, they have to start dropping a little bit. And if you drop one, then that's when we start rolling. And it doesn't matter. Like, it, you know, you want to bring a safety in the box or drop him, like, we're still going to attack. We're still going to attack downhill. But when he starts, you know, they gotta respect the pass. They gotta respect it. And if you don't, like, then you'll get beat in the errors, and then we'll come in the run game and get you too.
0: Mike, Penix just got into a groove. It was like that interception didn't faze him. You know, I mean, granted, the Packers really didn't do anything with it, but the interception didn't faze him. It was like, okay, I've got the rust off. Now let's go play some ball.
2: You could tell the Falcons also, you know, after, you know, playing like with Cooper Rush, how excited they were to get their quarterback back in his third season. And so I said to Penix, okay, so here you're going to be facing what could be a complicated Jonathan Gannon Green Bay Packers defense that all the time they're talking about what? Their disguises, right? Like, is it Evan Williams? Is it Javon Bullard? Is it going to be Xavier McKinney? And so I talked to Penix about that.
5: Green Bay's defense tries to run a lot of disguises.
6: Yeah, no, they did. They did run a lot of disguises. They showed a lot of different looks, you know. But like I said, with the run game and what we were doing in the run game, you know, it made them have to show their hand. They had to bring an extra guy in the box, and then that started opening up things in the pass game.
0: And it did. I can't argue with that. I mean, when he was able to start kind of throwing some dimes, they had to back off a little bit, and that opened everything up for the middle of the field. And here's the other thing, Mike, and I had mentioned this when Billy Raybuck was sitting next to me, and I said, look at all of Bijan Robinson's runs. They're all like cutbacks. The jump cut was killing these guys. They cut off or seal off an area in which they plugged the hole really well, but there was nothing on the cutback. And then he'd come and use his speed and the jump cut, and he was off to the races. And then when they did have a hole, it was just off he went for 8, 9, 10 yards at a clip.
2: Bill, look at his run support, okay? If you don't have a fullback, then you bring in Austin Hooper. He lines up at fullback for Bijan Robinson.
0: Yeah.
2: So that means you're serious about the run. Whereas in the late in the second quarter, Green Bay Packers have got the ball at about the 40-yard line. First play, 5-yard run by Caleb Johnson, right? Looks pretty good off the left-hand side. Second play, oh, let's try and throw one to Watson. Well, it was a bad ball, incomplete. Now third down, what are we doing? We're taking a shot at the pylon to Matthew Golden in double coverage. Now you got to line up for a field goal, and it gets blocked.
0: Right.
2: I mean, what are you doing? What are you setting up? You know, it's like once you get past your first 15 or 20 plays or thoughts, you know, you're not doing things to support the run. You've got to run the football. So I talked to Christian Watson after this game about, hey, man, this doesn't look good. How do you keep this team together?
7: I mean, staying together is going to be huge. I mean, if we want to be the team that we you know, say we want to be, but I mean, it's going to take each and every one of us, and I mean, we're definitely not going to get there if we're pointing fingers. I mean, I don't think anybody that stepped out on that field tonight can say that, you know, they played a perfect game. So, I mean, if anybody's content where they're at right now, then, I mean, that's part of the reason. But, I mean, I don't think that's the case. I think that everybody is going to, you know, realize when they watch the tape that, you know, they got to be better. I mean, like I said, I know that I got to be better. And we got to find a way to just, you know, collectively be a way better football team than what was on display tonight.
0: Yeah, it was pretty much bad. I mean, in the second half of this game, Mike, when they couldn't punch it into the end zone, they went for it on fourth down. I didn't understand why, but that took the wind out of their sails, and that was pretty much it. And it looked like at that point in time, everybody, including the defensive side of the football, kind of, I don't want to say cashed it in, but it took the wind out of their sails.
2: Well, and the other thing is the time of possession thing. Again, this is the third week we've seen this. Rob Reichel pointed out to me, too. You know, how many passing plays tonight? Of course, they were playing catch-up toward the end. 53 passing plays.
0: Yep.
2: How many times did they try and run the ball?
0: Eight.
2: Nine.
0: Yep.
2: Nine.
0: Yeah.
2: I mean,
0: well, even one of those runs was a Jordan Love scramble.
2: when you've got a second team offensive line, you have to run the ball to get those guys, you know, lathered up and to back off that defensive line. In the meantime, your quarterback with 53 attempts, he's getting banged around. He took a serious hit there in the second quarter that during the TV timeout, they showed up on the replay, and LaFleur is calling over the rest like, but this is a late hit on the quarterback. What are you doing? Why don't you call it? You go to the safety, Evan Williams, and talk about clearly you had no answers on how to stop Bijan Robinson tonight, how to contain him.
0: Right.
7: Oh, man, I couldn't even tell you. Yeah, I mean, I was in the post and, you know, in the half and in some of the plays, and, you know, it looked like he had, you know, a few options of, you know, holes to run in. So, yeah, it's just frustrating as a whole. Again, and it's not on any one person. You can't point at the D-line, point at the backers, point at the safeties. It's just you got to, you know, understand that it's a team effort regardless of, you know, the end result. And, yeah, just got to, you know, I mean – My response is just physicality is always the answer.
0: Yeah. Hey, Mike, real quick, I want to let you know the totality of the season for the Green Bay Packers, the opponent has had the ball now 71 minutes and 5 seconds, the Packers 48 minutes and 55 seconds.
2: You're supposed to run the football, man, run the football. And you knew this going into camp. You knew about the Josh Jacobs thing in May.
0: Right.
2: In May.
0: Yep.
2: So, you know, injuries, Edgerrin Cooper evaluated for concussion. Jacob Monk, right guard, went down and was being looked at the end of the game. And Jonathan Ford, backup defensive lineman, was in the medical tent earlier in the game. That's what I got so far.
0: Mike, we'll talk more about this tomorrow, okay?
2: Thanks, Bill.
0: Appreciate it, bud. Talk to you then. There you go. Before a crowd of 76,955 at Lambeau Field one more time. It was the Atlanta Falcons 35 and the Green Bay Packers 14. Time for us to go. Have a great night. Get home safe wherever you're at. Until we talk again tomorrow, 10 a.m. Central Time. Have a good one.
8: 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WOZN Madison. 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Woo!

0: is Westwood One Sports Night. Here's Josh Graham.
1: Yes, sir! Time to hand out some winners. Can feel it. Actually, in all sincerity, was looking at the board this week more apprehensively than we have the last few. We'll tell you why. Let's just rip the Band-Aid off. It's time to hand out college football week four picks in Graham's Gambling.
2: Sitting back, count money all day, you know.
0: It's time for Graham's Gambling. Let's make some money.
1: Let's. Looking at last weekend, Saturday slate, we went 3-3. We're now 9-13 for the season. That's really because of one bad week. It put us behind the eight ball to start the season. So you have two options here. You could fade these picks, or you can hashtag trust the process. Because we've been handing out picks in some form or fashion for eight football seasons in a row. This is our ninth. Only one losing season in the first eight handing out college football picks. While we generally like handing out underdogs, they are off to a historically bad start this season. I think we saw that underdogs have only won outright in 16% of college football games this year. When usually the average floats around 29 to 30%, it's a much lower number. And we got cute on a few first half sides. Not doing that. Not getting loosey-goosey handing out eight or nine pick cards. We're staying measured. We got five. We got a fiver. We're not getting cute with first half sides. No. Full game. Over-unders. That's what we got in front of us here. Let's start with the early window on Saturday. Colorado Baylor under 55.5. The Colorado program is wobbling right now following the loss to Northwestern, blowout loss to Northwestern. Coach Prime, he's starting to boot players from the program. He's talking about the culture not being what he wants it to be. Meanwhile, with or without DJ Lagway, nothing about this Baylor offense scares you under 55.5. We have plays on two of the three biggest games of the day Saturday. Ole Miss, Florida, over 58.5. That line, with the Gators being favored by 3+, it stinks. They opened as 3-point favorites. It's growing, courtesy of our friends at DraftKings. Staying away from a side, we don't trust either defense in this game, so we're going to watch with bliss and root for both teams to score and score a ton. We think they will. This might seem suspicious, but Oregon minus 3 points at USC. It's not suspicious to us. We picked the Ducks to win the national title. USC never wins in these types of spots. So we take the line that sniffs a little bit, that stinks a little bit, and we say, yep, Oregon minus the small number. By the way, Texas-Tennessee, you can have it. It's all yours. You want to bet that game? Sure. Knock yourself out. Complete stay away. Could see Tennessee winning it. Could see Texas big. Could see a low-scoring game. Could see a high-scoring tilt. There is wisdom in admitting what you don't know and what you don't have a read on. Don't have a read on this whatsoever. What the hell's going to happen in Rocky Top, high noon Eastern time on Saturday. To close out our card, two bets that I like and you're going to hate. NC State, App State, over 55.5. This game goes one of two ways. After last week's disaster in Nashville, NC State either blasts the Mountaineers 42-14 or the Mountaineers pull off an upset 30-27. Something of that ilk. There really is no middle ground, and not the greatest mathematician. Either way, that's over, and that's what we're betting. Lastly, we could not resist taking one underdog. Maryland plus 1.5 against UCLA. Our guy Oliver, his Terps, they absolutely need this win against the Bruins. Mike Loxley needs this win badly. This game, it's probably going to get weird. 1:30 p.m. Eastern time kick. Why are we kicking games at 1:30 in the afternoon? Don't quite know why. Makes me nervous for the Bruins that are flying across the country for it. Also, we're fans of Malik Washington's work at quarterback for the Terrapins. So there you go. 5 on the card. Colorado Baylor under 55.5. Ole Miss, Florida over. Oregon laying the number against USC. NC State, App State over. Maryland plus 1.5 against UCLA. Hell, you could take them on the money line if you want. Those are our bets week 4 for college football this week. 310-840-4910 if you want in on the program. The Green Bay Packers getting drilled tonight by the Atlanta Falcons. Do want to spend some time on the Falcons piece of this, but whatever side interests you more, is it time to press the panic button for Green Bay? Disorganized Play writes in. Disorganized Play says the Packers absolutely should be panicking right now. The Atlanta Falcons, are they going to win the NFC South? Can they win the NFC South? Does tonight change the way you view the South? 310-840-4910. That's not the only NFL headline we're talking about today. The NFL needs to rescind the fine of Kyle Juszczyk immediately. If you didn't see this by now, Kyle Juszczyk, Niners fullback, longtime player, one of the leaders of that football team, fined over $14,000 for a celebration imitating the chugging of a beer. The NFL telling Kyle Juszczyk that this is offensive and in poor taste. This league, the NFL, telling Kyle Juszczyk that the chugging of a beer is offensive or in poor taste is beyond parody. And apparently another player in the league did a similar celebration. A Colts offensive lineman got a similar fine. How many beer ads does the NFL make us sit through on a Sunday? Some may say the only poor taste to come from this is because Kyle was miming that he was drinking NFL beer partner Bud Light. That's the only reason why it was in bad taste. Also, newsflash, football fans like beer. And they like to drink a lot of beer. Yes. In fact, the league's newest stadium that we saw debuted a week ago in Buffalo, it features a massive broken table that commemorates just how drunk and wild Buffalo Bills tailgaters get, the Bills Mafia. Is that in poor taste too? You going to find the Pagulas for that? But here's why the fine absolutely should be rescinded. He might not have been imitating a beer truck. Kyle Juszczyk's nickname, understandably, is Juice. So it could have just been him drinking that juice, that Juszczyk juice. This is an amazing report. Adam Schefter has broken a lot of stories in the league. Adam Schefter reached out to Kyle Juszczyk, who responded to Schefter saying, "I don't even drink beer." Something that he said as means to negate why he should be fined here. Also, Juszczyk has pointed out in video since the fine was handed out, confirms he's done this celebration throughout his career. So was he warned about this? Probably not. Should he have been fined? Should he be fined retroactively? Apparently so. Because it's so offensive and it's in poor taste. Also, let's not forget the fact that the NFL, their season opening campaign that we've seen on every broadcast for the last month is, quote, the season is your stage. The whole commercial is about players showcasing their personality through touchdown celebrations. Travis Hunter, sexy Dexy. That seems to indicate, or it did, that the NFL has made progress from being what we thought it was 20 years ago, standing for the No Fun League. Finding celebrations, finding Joe Horn, finding Chad Ochocinco. But apparently they haven't grown as much as we thought they did. Kyle Juszczyk getting hit with this fine. 310-840-4910. Jeff in Dallas, what do you have to add to this?
3: Well, I'm a huge Bills fan. I live in Dallas, but I'm a Bills fan. Apparently, the entire Bills parking lot is in bad shape before a game.
1: Yeah, let's find them all. Find them all.
3: Yeah, it's crazy. Secondly, I know you guys, you just gave your college picks, right?
1: Yeah.
3: But a lot of people out there signing up for DraftKings, getting their $50 free per week. But yeah, you got to bet that $50.
1: Use bet code Westwood.
3: $50 on the Bills money line. Oh. It is free money.
1: Use code Westwood when you do so. The Bills money line is what you're saying that we need to bet on. Okay.
3: Yeah, take your $50 free, bet it on the Bills money line, and then you're not going to collect a lot of cash because it's 70%, but
1: yeah,
3: you're going to make that money yours. That
1: free
3: money is now yours.
1: Right. But or you could just, you know, I just handed out those five bets there. You could just do $10 on each of those, and we can make more profit than we would.
3: That's it yours. Then have fun playing the parlay.
1: Got it. Understood. Thank you.
3: And then,
1: wait. What do you have on the end there? One more thing. What do you got?
3: One other thing. Sunday Night Football, right?
1: Uh-huh.
3: Maria Taylor, best legs on television. Why are they making her wear pants and sit behind a desk?
1: Thank you. It's a great question. Not where I thought we were headed there. D-Day, I actually disagree with our caller there. I disagree. Best legs in television. Not even the best legs on Sunday Night Football. Jason Garrett, what up? Actually, in all honesty, isn't that what they used to say about Carrie Underwood? Like, it used to be like a running thread of dudes being like, Carrie Underwood's legs, Sunday Night Football. When's the last time we didn't have a country singer do the Sunday Night Football thing? Has it only been since Sunday Night Football went to NBC, Faith Hill and Carrie Underwood? I think those are the two. It's got to be blonde country singers. When Carrie Underwood retires the belt, does she pass it along to Lainey Wilson? Is Lainey Wilson then the next one to sing? But wait a minute, she's featured on College Game Day's theme. Can you be both on Game Day and on Sunday Night Football? I don't know. Is Megan Maroney blonde? I'm asking the right questions, I think, here. I'm pretty sure she is. So if we're going blonde country singers,
4: you just dye your hair if you're not blonde.
1: To get that gig?
4: Yeah, and Lainey Wilson, if she has a good agent, she can do both.
1: That call was all over the place. Kyle Juszczyk, take the Bills free money. Okay, yeah, with those odds. And then Maria Taylor. Bills Mafia. Never a dull moment. Moving the show along. Since nobody is going to do this in the media cycle tomorrow, we here at Westwood One Sports Night are going to give credit to the Atlanta Falcons. We're going to give them their flowers. Next on Westwood One Sports Night.
0: Who's the best team in the NFL? Is it Buffalo, San Fran, or KC? How about the champs in Seattle? They're all off to a 2-0 start, along with Cincy, Philly, Minnesota, and Las Vegas. Just how the scriptwriters drew it up? Westwood One Sports.
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11: Here's your 96.7 FM, 1670 AM, The Zone weatherology forecast. Cloudy skies expected overnight with a slight chance for showers. Lows around 56. East winds at around 5 miles an hour. Friday, 68. Partly cloudy Friday night. Lows around 49. Sunshine mixed with clouds at times Saturday with daytime highs approaching 68. 67 Sunday. Currently, 59. I'm staff meteorologist Megan Mulford on The Zone.
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1: Prediction. Every show with the Talking Heads going to spend every waking moment on Packers, Falcons, talking about the team that lost tonight. Why? Because Green Bay is the massive brand, and everybody thought the Packers were going to win the game, and that's going to be the entire focus of the news cycle. And no one's going to talk about the football team that won tonight, 35-14. Except for us. That's what we're here for. The Atlanta Falcons. Well, let's start here. You better learn to love watching these Atlanta Falcons. You better learn to love watching these Atlanta Falcons. Because this is the first of three straight Falcon games that will be in standalone primetime windows. Lambeau tonight, then they're at the Saints Monday Night Football, and then they host the Baltimore Ravens on Sunday night. So expect to see a lot of people complaining about the presence of the Atlanta Falcons in these windows. And it's fair to wonder how this happens. There are some teams that go a decade without appearing on Sunday Night Football. Having Atlanta host right after consecutive spotlight, it is a choice by the NFL. The NFL has faith in the Atlanta Falcons. Since Westwood One Sports is the home of NFL primetime games, you should consider this show, at least for the next few weeks, an Atlanta Falcons show. So rise up, or whatever they say. While it is easy to make the Packers tonight's headline, and that's what you're going to see all over the place on Friday, you just know it, the Falcons showed a lot of promise on the field that deserves recognition. Pound for pound, Bijan Robinson, he's maybe the best player in the NFL. Best running back, his stats, he was 1 yard short of his career high, 29 carries, 194 yards on the ground for Bijan. Had a couple of touchdown runs, including this marker that put the game away for good.
2: Out of the I formation. Motion to give Robinson into the end zone for an Atlanta touchdown. Bijan Robinson, for the second time tonight, runs it in for six, and Atlanta leads it 33-14.
1: Kevin Kugler on the call, our Westwood One teammate. Michael Penix took a lot of heat. This guy's a bust. This guy isn't the answer. Tua is a better option going into the season. And he comes out, throws an interception on his first series, and all the haters, they can point and say, well, we were right. Mark one in the win column for us. Other than that pick, 18 of 24 passing, 256 yards, a touchdown, still had a QB rating over 100 for the game. The passing game's not broken when you have Tommy Rees as your OC and Kevin Stefanski, your head coach, and you have a receiver as good as Drake London is, and you're scheming things up for him. The strangest part about tonight is that Kyle Pitts had just one catch for 5 yards. It's all that Kyle Pitts brought to the table. Meanwhile, Austin Hooper found the end zone. So there are things to point to that you like. And Penix, other than the pick, he didn't put the ball in dangerous areas. Defensively, that was a problem against the Carolina Panthers on Sunday, where they allowed 34 points. Or really 27, because Devin Lloyd had a pick six in the game. But the Falcons, they're going to get A.J. Terrell back soon. You got guys on that defense. Jesse Bates in the secondary. James Pierce, he's going to be back in a month, serving that 8-game suspension to start the year. And by the way, the reason why we think this team is worth talking about, they're going to be in prime time the next few weeks, yes. But also, there's a chance you might be watching the Falcons host a playoff game in January. Because as expected, the NFC South, it's still completely up for grabs. Tampa was the betting favorite going into the year. They started 0-2, like Atlanta has. The Carolina Panthers, the New Orleans Saints, they're both 1-1. The Saints, they're one play away from being 0-2. The Panthers allowed 59 points to the Chicago Bears in week one. So how many wins does it really take in order to win the NFC South? The right answer is probably 9. You don't really see any double-digit win teams that come from this division. But why not the Atlanta Falcons? Why not them after what we saw tonight? 35-14 winners against the Green Bay Packers. 310-840-4910. How do you view the picture of the NFC South at the moment? B-Clutch writes in, Jahmyr Gibbs is better than Bijan Robinson. You sure about that? To quote another Detroit sports fan.
0: Yeah, what's he better at? Can he cook? Does he make a mixed drink? He ain't better at running back. He ain't better at football.
1: Bijan was a better college running back. He has not had the same offensive line that Jahmyr Gibbs has run behind in Detroit. He has not had Ben Johnson calling his plays. Yeah, Bijan's a better running back than Jahmyr Gibbs is. Two highest paid guys this offseason. But pound for pound, think Bijan's the answer to the question. Matt writes in, Atlanta cooked Green Bay. Green Bay is cooked. No running game. 310-840-4910 if you want in. You can jump into the chat as well on our YouTube channel, searching Westwood One Sports Nights, where you can watch us in addition to listening to us. However, and wherever you listen or watch, greatly appreciate that. My name's Josh Graham. Here's our question of the night, though, that we're asking at 310-840-4910. Jalen Brunson's hosting SNL on Saturday night. Who's the next athlete that should get a turn? Jalen Brunson's hosting on Saturday. Who should be the next athlete to get that invite? 310-840-4910. Because Jalen Brunson's SNL appearance, it's not just for Knicks fans. It's for all of us sports fans. It is incredibly rare for an athlete to host this show. This decade, there have been 127 episodes of Saturday Night Live. Only two of those 127 had an athlete as the host. Travis Kelce, 3.5 years ago. That was strangely before he started dating Taylor Swift. And J.J. Watt, February of 2020. It's kind of crazy when you go through the list of SNL athlete hosts. For example, LeBron's only done it once, and it was when he was 22 years old. That's back in 2007. Brunson getting this nod as the host of SNL season premiere, it's a big deal, especially when you consider it's coming off the Knicks title and all that happened in New York as a result. In fact, here was part of the trailer that they put out, like a teaser. Jalen Brunson, this is what SNL put out earlier today to get us ready for the Jalen Brunson SNL episode.
3: What's up, Ben?
4: Jalen, what's up, man?
3: How you doing?
4: Oh my God, I'm so happy you're here, dude.
3: Appreciate it, man.
4: Is that the
3: key to the city? Yeah, I got it after we won the NBA Finals.
4: Yeah. Speaking of, I was going to ask, do you mind signing my lower back so I can get it tattooed?
3: What?
4: Nothing. What were you saying about the key?
3: There's only one door I want this key to unlock. Saturday Night Live. Here we go.
1: Many of the jokes, you'd think, are going to be catered to sports fans, are going to be sports bits. Like, you should expect a ton of special cameos in the episode. We can't do D-Day, how many Knicks will appear, because you know, we all know, in the monologue, they're all probably going to come out together. It's spoken lines by New York Knicks. I'm setting the number at 2.5. The line has moved. 2.5, not including Jalen Brunson, other New York Knicks to have speaking lines on Saturday Night Live.
0: Can I set another line?
1: Please.
0: How many characters do you think Jalen Brunson plays?
1: Define character.
0: Like not playing Jalen Brunson in a sketch.
1: I will say there will be multiple non-Jalen Brunson characters. What would be great is if Jalen Brunson plays another NBA player.
0: We play Josh Hart, which could be like comedy gold because of their relationship. But like, I'd also love it if he did a Peyton Manning version. A Jalen Brunson of the iconic Peyton Manning sketch, because that's Peyton's best thing, but he's playing Peyton Manning just being a menace to children. I'd love it if Jalen Brunson was running a basketball camp in like Rucker Park in New York doing the same thing, where he's like throwing a basketball at children, dunking on children.
1: Yes, the United Way Peyton Manning spoof, you and I are aligned, and that's the best Peyton Manning sketch. But there are a lot of people out there that believe it's actually the Will Forte locker room bit as the music's playing when they're down at halftime. They like that Peyton Manning sketch more. I'm not one of those people, but there are people out there that say that's the best Peyton Manning sketch.
0: Because one of my favorite elements of the Travis Kelce show, despite the fact that we had a caller call in and say that Travis wasn't funny, which I disagree with, is he wasn't really afraid to play characters.
1: Yeah.
0: So I hope that Jalen Brunson, because like when you think of Travis Kelce as a personality versus Jalen Brunson as a personality, like Travis is out there. Mm-hmm. At the time, he wasn't dating Taylor Swift, but you knew him as like this party and tight end. He's fun. Jalen Brunson is a little bit more reserved, it feels like. Serious, more lethal, if you will. But I'm curious to see what kind of personality we see from him, because I know it's in there. I've listened to his podcast with Josh Hart. Like, he is funny.
1: So Josh Hart's going to speak. What about McCall Bridges, the other Villanova boy?
0: No, he doesn't get to speak. Cat gets to speak.
1: Cat will burn that place to the ground if he's not on the episode. So that's two. The question is, will we get one more? Will Jose Alvarado or OG Anunoby speak?
0: What if there's a... Can I find a loophole in Cat? What if he uses two different voices?
1: No, that counts. Oh, you're saying... That counts as two separate.
0: Yeah, I want deep voice Cat. I want zesty Cat, because we know he got different voices for different scenarios,
1: different pitches. No, it's still just one. And then in terms of celebrities, D-Day, is Lorne Michaels recruiting or is it Jim Dolan that's like getting everybody from Celebrity Row? Hey, you got to be on the SNL Knicks episode. Are we going to get Tracy Morgan and Ben Stiller?
0: Half of them are there in the building already.
1: I mean, yeah. Is Chalamet going to be there, though? Is Mariska from SVU? Is, I don't know, Taylor Swift?
0: No, because Dakota Johnson is doing something in a couple of weeks. Dakota Johnson, a part of Taylor Swift's Life of the Showgirl.
1: Oh.
0: I think she's doing something with the VMAs this weekend, so she's busy. Why do I know Taylor Swift's schedule? What has happened to me?
1: Hey, can we find some of Taylor Swift's new album and get to that a little bit later on? Like, it's just a single, right?
0: Is it ever just a single? I think there are multiple songs. I'm not entirely sure. D-Day. There's a lot of hashtags in the Taylor Swift like side of Twitter at the moment, and I don't know what they mean because they're acronyms, so I get lost.
1: But you know Taylor Swift's schedule.
0: I do know her schedule, yeah.
1: Got it. You and I are aligned in another way, that we both love SNL. I always view SNL, though, like a sports team, where when you lose a lot of really talented cast members, sometimes you have some down seasons. It happens. I root for the Orioles. You can't all just be winners. So sometimes there's some down years where you need like the young talent that you don't know yet to develop and then become stars. And I think this cast has gotten really good. Ashley Padilla and Marcelo Hernandez. Would you agree that those are the two biggest stars on the show right now? Those two.
0: Yeah, at the moment I would.
1: Then you got Michael Che and Colin Jost, who are still at the desk. I like it. I'm all in. I can't wait to watch. Actually, I'll be live at that time on Saturday, Westwood One Sports, but I'll have it taped. I'll have it taped, ready to go for Sunday. 310-840-4910. Who will be the next athlete to get SNL because you might think one of the quarterbacks. If Patrick Mahomes wins a fourth, here's the question. Is Patrick Mahomes just going to be boxed out by Travis Kelce? Like, Travis is going to get asked first because he's funny, and now he's married to Taylor Swift.
0: I think you could have Mahomes do it, though. And just have Travis be there and Taylor be there.
1: Right, but what's more likely? That they ask Travis or ask...
0: Travis doing it again is more likely, but I think if you can get...

0: If he wins an MVP or wins the title, I could see Victor Wembanyama hosting SNL. I could.
1: I don't know. You're going to have to give it a few years. That Knicks audience is not going to love Victor Wembanyama. A lot of hecklers there.
0: Caitlin Clark gets the invite before anybody, though. If that doesn't happen by the time this season's over, I'm surprised. So to answer the question, I think that's the answer.
1: Well, they could win a championship this year.
0: Sure. Absolutely. She's part of NBC's coverage, NBA coverage, too, by the way. Throw that in there. 310-840-4910. Let's go to Brad. He's in Cleveland. Brad, what is your suggestion?
2: I've got about three suggestions. You just hit on Victor Wembanyama was my first thought because just the spectacle of a 7'4" guy up on the stage.
0: I'm with you.
2: And he's French, so you could use a lot of French funny things like sitting at a cafe or eating French fries and baguettes.
0: You can reenact Andre the Giant's like Princess Bride. Like, there's a lot you can do with Victor just because of how he's shaped. That opens the door for comedy.
2: I was also thinking, you know, LeBron James is probably going to be living in Brooklyn, New York, but commuting to the Sixers games this year. So, you know, LeBron could be a good choice.
0: Yeah.
2: You know, especially like living right there in New York City, pretty much. So that could be a choice. I was also thinking, what about, you know, like a tennis player like Ben Shelton? Because, you know, he if he had won the U.S. Open, he would have been the toast of New York. And that, you know, and that could have been a fun thing. Like if a tennis player, or like on the woman's side, you know, like Coco Gauff is very popular in tennis, or even like Sabalenka, you know, that could be fun too. I don't think any tennis player has ever gotten near hosting SNL. Like John McEnroe, maybe that would be a fun thing.
0: Yeah. It's a good
2: But I think LeBron James would be good. And I think like Josh Allen on the football side, he could be like, that could be like an up and comer, like a, you know, a funny quarterback, just like, you know, in the sort of like Joe Namath used to be.
0: Right. I love the idea. Appreciate the call of Josh Allen being an up-and-comer still when he's been in the league for 10 years now. 2018 was his rookie year. See new legacy riding in. My quarterback. My QB back. Talking about Michael Penix, I think. Just a reminder, Michael Penix should have won that Heisman over Jaden Daniels. Just throwing that out there on the way out. Just going to throw it in there and escape. Run, scurry somewhere else. To tell you all that has happened tonight, we do have the best sound in sports that we'll bring to you in just a bit and say what. But before getting to that, we hit on the Falcons side of things. The Green Bay Packers, how should they be feeling today? How far is too far? What makes a reaction an overreaction? I think they pressed the panic button, and we'll tell you why next.
3: The Chargers, Texans, Bucks, and Colts are among playoff hopefuls with the dreaded 0-2 start. Can any of those teams turn it around and beat the odds to make the postseason? Westwood One Sports.
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0: Oh, this is the song titled Patient Zero. See? Saw that pop up on my feed. I was about to ask which of these songs is this. Patient Zero.
1: I think that's some Joe Jonas bars right there.
0: Really? Joe Jonas wrote this song?
1: No.
0: Oh, it's about Joe Jonas.
1: The bars. Yes.
0: It's awkward. She's still doing that, even though she's married to Travis Kelce?
1: Buddy, you're going to do some homework at some point and listen to all of these songs, and you're going to hear a lot of references to a lot of different men whom she has dated.
0: Understood. We asked, who will be the next athlete to get SNL after Jalen Brunson? Love this submission from our guy Oliver, who said he needs to play first, but Fernando Mendoza would be really good at it because that dude's funny. Our evidence of Fernando Mendoza being, in fact, funny is a series called Finance with Fernando, designed to teach Gen Z about finances, that went viral on social media. Here was that.
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4: Finance.
2: Finance. A practical guide for Gen Z to make the most of their money. Get up your 401k contributions. And the kicker, I'm giving away the ultimate prize.
0: That ultimate prize being, it says on the screen, Fernando's LinkedIn recommendation. That's the ultimate prize. He's funny. He knows what he's doing. We just need to see him playing. The only problem is the Raiders are in no rush. They're the 2-0 Las Vegas Raiders. Off to a tremendous start to the season. You know who isn't off to a tremendous start to this year? That would be the Green Bay Packers. The Packers lost 35-14 tonight at home against the Atlanta Falcons. Not the way you want to have a home debut. We're not generally the overreaction type of show here. Yours truly, not the type that's wanting to fire people all too quickly, not leading that charge. For example, last week, we said, hey, let's not overreact to the Lions losing this game. That's more about the Bills. We feel differently about this NFC North team, though. The Green Bay Packers, it is time to sound the alarm, to press the panic button, because the Green Bay Packers have settled for mediocrity, and this is what happens in this league when you do that. Things can get bad, go from mediocre to bad quickly, and that's what we're seeing. They've played three games so far, and they haven't looked the part. The week one loss, downright embarrassing. When Kyler Murray spots you an interception on the first drive, and then he exits the game with a concussion on the second drive, and you are up double digits in the second half, yet lose by not one, not two, but three scores, that's pretty bad. They are fortunate not to start 0-2. They're fortunate to not be winless in this moment. Because remember, in the monsoon in New Jersey, the Packers trailed by 10 in the fourth quarter before finding a way to get to overtime and win the game. Tonight could have, maybe should have been a bloodbath in Green Bay's favor. Because the game started a lot like Minnesota. They get an interception on the first series, and what do they do with it? Get the ball at midfield, punt. Couldn't do anything. Dumb penalty. They're up 7-0. It's third down and 11, and they have it covered up well, rushing 3-8 drop into coverage, and you get a dumb roughing the passer call. Very next play, 55-yard run for Bijan Robinson, and Atlanta has confidence. They're off and rolling. It's the first time Atlanta ended up in the red zone in the first three games of this season. Sparked the 17, or make it 28 unanswered points that the Falcons scored. While yours truly is not in the business, once again, of firing coaches, Matt LaFleur is an exception to the rule. He should have been fired back in January. He should have been gone. Green Bay is one of these organizations that should hold itself to a higher standard than mediocrity. They finished no better than seventh in the NFC standings the last 3 years. Their season ended in the wild card round the last 2 years. It was obvious this team's not heading in the right direction given how the playoff game ended last year. You're facing your fiercest rival, and it was a masterclass in how to choke a game. Coaching malpractice masterclass. Choking away that game against your fiercest rival. In that moment, it should have been made so clear that you need a coaching change. The standard should be higher than that, especially if you believe you have the answer, like many do at quarterback, in Jordan Love. But instead of firing LaFleur, they gave him a multi-year extension. It's a lot like what Tampa did with Baker Mayfield. Well, he wasn't great last year coming off the mediocre season, but we're worried about the unknown. Who would we get to play quarterback for us if it's not Baker? Same thing for LaFleur. Who would coach that's better than Matt LaFleur is? And so you give the extension, and now you're trapped. The offense around Jordan Love, it's a mess. Three different O-line combinations in 3 weeks. Your best receivers, Christian Watson, even though Matt Golden had a nice night tonight. Your top running backs, Marshawn Lloyd, because Josh Jacobs has his own issues. Probably going to be out for at least another month. We'll see what the suspension ends up being. But then defensively, you allowed 250 yards on the ground tonight. That was a disaster area. We still don't know when Micah Parsons is going to return. And the exact inverse of the Atlanta Falcons, you might be in the toughest division in the NFL, where the Vikings are 2-0, including a head-to-head win against you. And the Bears are in the division, and Caleb Williams' injury isn't significant. And the Detroit Lions were the preseason favorites to win that division. They're right there. So the Packers, this is what happens when you settle for mediocrity. This is what it looks like, and this is what you get. And they're trapped with the coach that they extended this offseason that they should have fired after the loss against the Bears. Make sure if you haven't already, you're subscribed to our YouTube channel, searching Westwood One Sports Night. It's where you can watch the show in addition to listening to it. How about that? What a novel concept. If you're watching right now, make sure to like the video, comment on the video. That helps us with the algorithm, all those things that I don't understand all that well. David writes in. Every single time David writes in, he says that Bryce Young sucks. This is the first time David wrote in and said, hey, Bryce Young MVP run. Minds are changing. If David's mind could change, if Linnell's mind could change, whose mind won't change when it comes to Bryce Young and his start? Tyler Shuck has more passing yards than him, though, even though Bryce has 650 passing yards. Getting back to Atlanta and Green Bay. We heard from both head coaches tonight, and you'll hear from them, and we'll react to that next.
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22: Naturally, with the news that Jackson Dart will be done for the regular season for the Giants, the focus is on whether Jameis Winston can keep them afloat at quarterback or whether they should shop for another arm. But the underrated part of this story is that Malik Nabers will be through his third year in the NFL and awaiting a pickup of his fifth-year option before he ever really gets to start to build any chemistry with the quarterback he was supposed to team up with to rebuild the Giants' legacy. I'm Chris Mann.
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0: Graham.
1: Guys, Taylor's done it. The new Taylor Swift's good. This is some of it. The song's called Cleveland. Take a guess who it's about. It's really good. Usually, you got to give music a couple of listens. Not with this. The two songs I've heard so far, very good. She's done it again. Now let's get to what both head coaches tonight had to say. Packers, Falcons, the Falcons beating Green Bay 35-14. That's how we kick off. Say what?
2: They are who we thought they were.
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1: Let's hear from Kevin Stefanski and from Matt LaFleur before getting to other happenings in sports. We got to hear from Matt LaFleur first. Here's how he reacted to tonight's game.
11: Well, that was a humbling night. Certainly, I don't think anybody's pleased about this. And, you know, we've got a couple extra days here, and everybody's got to take a long, hard look at themselves, and we got to find solutions and just come back ready to work. But it certainly was a tough night.
1: Humbling. A good word to select there. Kevin Stefanski got his quarterback back. Michael Penix had the early interception. 18 of 25 passing, over 250 yards through the air. Over 100 passer rating on the road. Falcons absolutely needing a win tonight. Here was Stefanski on his quarterback.
12: Yeah, I feel great. I've told him this personally. I've told you guys I'm proud of him. It's not easy to rehab from injuries. That's a tough thing to do. What he's put himself through, the extra workouts in the weight room, the extra treatments in the training room, all those times that he's out in the field was running when no one was watching. You know, it's just him and the trainers. I give the medical staff a ton of credit. So proud of all of that. I got to witness it. And it's something this tonight, you know, something we can build on.
1: No more quarterback controversy in Atlanta. It's Michael Penix. 2024 class, it's a darn good one. And he has Falcon fans believing again. You should believe when you have Bijan Robinson at running back. You should believe with Drake London at receiver. You should believe when you're in the NFC South. You just need somebody who's not going to cost you playing the position. And Michael Penix did not cost Atlanta tonight. In the NBA, two legends passed away. We learned about the passing of Bob Pettit. Prior to the Hawks arriving in Atlanta, Bob Pettit was a legend for the Milwaukee and St. Louis Hawks. The first ever winner of the NBA MVP award, Bob Pettit passes away at 93 years old, we learned earlier this evening. He had that MVP win in 56. He actually won two MVPs. 1958 in the NBA Finals, he had 50 points in a clinching Game 6. Couple of 2020 games in the All-Star game back when players cared about the All-Star game. Bob Pettit died tonight. We also learned about the passing of Lawrence Tanter. Longtime legendary voice, PA voice of the Lakers. 43 years he was behind the mic. That includes three Showtime Laker titles, the three-peat with Shaq and Kobe, the back-to-back in 2009 and 2008-2009, or pardon, 09-10. and then the LeBron title in 2020. We should sample a little bit of Tanter's work. We have some of that, don't we? Here was Lawrence Tanner prior to one of those finals that we mentioned.
0: And now, on your feet, time to greet the starting lineup for your Western Conference champion, Los Angeles Lakers. At guard, 6'6", from Lower Merion High School, number 24, Kobe Bryant. The head coach of Los Angeles Lakers, Phil Jackson. Ladies and gentlemen, game one starts now.
1: Just such an iconic voice. When you think of the most iconic PA voices of all time, you think about Tanner with the Lakers. You think about Bob Shepard with the Yankees. Derek Jeter, number two. And beyond that, the Miami Dolphins PA guy who works every major NFL spotlight event, including the Super Bowl, comes to mind. I forget the guy's name, though, but if you hear his voice, you know. I think he does the NFL draft and all the other major NFL events. Probably look up who that person is because he's got real pipes. But losing Tanner, that's a big deal. And that's why we've seen a lot of reaction all over the league. Just familiarity with that voice. The Falcons-Packers game was televised on Prime Video, which will be the exclusive streaming home of the new John Madden biopic that's dropping in November, November 18th. We got a new trailer for the movie that is titled Madden. Nick Cage is playing John Madden. Got a lot of celebrity cameos in this movie. Just in this excerpt you'll hear here, John Mulaney apparently is part of the EA Madden video game side of things. Christian Bale's playing the great Al Davis. And there's an interesting exchange between Al and John Madden to cap this trailer.
3: This is it. This is the future. Madden football.
6: What is this?
8: You only have seven men on a team, and I'm out.
3: That's why I'm your football mind. I can make what's inside your head live forever.
6: Here's my playbook. Every play I ever coached, every play I ever drew, let's get to work.
10: These guys, they call themselves NWA.
6: NWA? Yeah. What does that mean?
10: Don't ask me what it means.
13: All right, Dr. Dre. Ice Cube.
6: Dr. Dre. Was it really a doctor in the
13: band? Yeah, he's a real doctor. Come on. What do you think?
1: This movie's going to be bad. Just preparing everybody now. But this movie's not going to be good, which is why a movie that is directed by David O. Russell, starring Christian Bale, and all these noteworthy actors, Catherine Hahn's in this, and yes, Nick Cage, it's going straight to Prime Video. That's a pretty good sign that they know that this movie isn't good. There's a Happy Gilmore 2 feel to this where you just have celebrity cameos for the sense of it or for the sake of having celebrity cameos. Marshawn Lynch was standing next to John Mulaney's character wearing a bad wig. All right, why are we doing that? And Shane Gillis is playing some Raider fan. Okay. See, this is a great director, and Christian Bale is one of the best actors we've got. But the movie's not going to be good. And really what it comes down to, it's hard to make biopics. Just thematically and with storytelling, how the movie's formatted, it's predictable structure, story structure. Oh, well, this guy's going to... We're going to get the young version of this person, and then... middle-aged version of this person, and maybe if we're lucky, we'll see what it's like when he's older and when he dies. That's how it's gonna end. Okay. And if they're famous enough, you already know what the stories or what's going to happen. Given what sports documentaries have been in the last 20 years, really with the launch of 30 for 30, we just prefer a good documentary over a sports biopic, wouldn't we? Like, why do we need Nick Cage playing John Madden when we have all this footage of real John Madden? Like, one of the clips they play in the trailer is him talking about, yeah, you can cook meat on this guy's head. Look at the heat that's coming from this guy's head. There's an actual John Madden clip of him doing that. It's like, well, why is this a movie? It could just be a documentary and you have, you know who's better than Nick Cage playing John Madden? John Madden playing John Madden. And Al Davis playing Al Davis. And you have all this footage of him, press conferences and games and him on television for decades and decades. I don't know. It's just probably not going to work out.
14: How'd they mess the voice up?
1: Like, oh, Nick, you don't Cage like Nick has, Cage?
14: Nick Cage has John Madden sounded like he's slow. And that's not how John Madden was. Like, he has a very iconic voice.
1: It's Nick Cage doing Nick Cage. It's what it is. Caller brought that up earlier, and it's a good point. That is Say What? You ready for this Taylor Swift analysis, D-Day?
14: Please. I've been waiting for it. I've been looking at Twitter to find out so we can cross-reference some things.
1: Here is the chorus to the song I reference, Cleveland. But my baby likes what he likes. He already took me to Cleveland and showed me the heights. So hate all you like. This is the love of my life.
14: What heights did he show her?
1: I think it's the podcast. Like, New Heights?
14: Well, no, they're from Cleveland Heights, Ohio. But I was trying to figure out if that was an innuendo. If that was a reference to him giving it to her big.
1: Oh, wow, here we
14: giving
1: go.
14: Giving it to her tall. Remember, in their last album, you know, Knock on Wood, Climb Like a Tree.
1: Great song. Absolutely. David writes in, who plays Josh Graham in his biopic? Denton Day, The Rock. Could see it.
14: You look like a big tribal tattoo guy.
1: Just don't think he's big enough.
14: A good enough actor? Yeah, I agree.
1: That's what I'm saying. In more ways than one.
14: Yeah, he'd play you like an idiot. But you'd be jacked. So, you know, would you suffer? Would you, if someone was making a biopic of you, would you suffer the intelligence loss if it means jacked like The Rock?
1: New Legacy writes in, I'll say that answer is yes. I'll answer your question, yes. Did you see the primetime trailer about the To Catch a Predator show? The actor did great. That actor is the answer to my question. Hottest actor in Hollywood right now, Robert Pattinson. If Robert Pattinson could play Chris Hansen, Robert Pattinson could play Josh Graham in the movie.
14: What's the guy that played Ron Weasley up to? You're Ginger.
1: I don't know what Rupert Grint is up to nowadays. I just love, in the chat, hearing from my fans. It's great. Like, people are saying, hey, Josh Graham, who should play in the biopic? And then I think I don't even know how to pronounce this guy's name. It doesn't matter. Says that I look like a, quote, can I go outside mom looking ass? A mom, he stole my popsicle looking ass. A mom doesn't love me looking ass. Mom, I'm using Westwood One to promote. Still getting nothing looking ass. Is that a reference to my sex life? Maybe. I don't know. I'm married. I have a kid.
14: What, is going outside bad? I thought we wanted kids to go outside more.
1: No, I think he's saying I have to ask for permission in order to go outside.
14: Still going outside.
1: It's not my mom, it's my wife that I'm asking. Honey! Taking Willow the dog out. It's what we're doing. It's the move. Last call. Actually, no. We got a guest who's joining us. B-Dot. He's the most entertaining guest in sports talk. We've been asking all night, who would you nominate as the next athlete to get SNL, with Jalen Brunson hosting the SNL premiere this weekend? We'll ask Dot, and also apparently he has Dallas Cowboy takes he wants to share with us, in addition to taking us to grammar school. Dot joins the show next.
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20: 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Cloudy skies expected overnight with a slight chance for showers. Lows around 56. East winds at around 5 miles an hour. Friday, 68. Partly cloudy Friday night. Lows around 49. Sunshine mixed with clouds at times Saturday, with daytime highs approaching 68. 67 Sunday. Currently 57. I'm staff meteorologist Megan Mulford on The Zone.
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0: Josh Graham.
1: While Packers Falcons is top of mind tonight, of course, the top headlines across the NFL this week have come from the NFC East. The Washington Commanders being without Jaden Daniels, the New York Giants losing Jackson Dart for the season. With that in mind, we bring in Cowboy Superfan, who doubles as the most entertaining guest in sports talk, B-Dot, to Westwood One Sports Night. Dot, we'll get to our weekly playing of Grammar School momentarily, but given two teams in your team's division are now without their starting quarterbacks right now, how does that affect the way you view your Cowboys outlook?
2: Oh, it doesn't change anything. I'm a little disappointed because I wanted, when we got our face back against the Giants, I wanted to get some of that dart. You dig? Wanted to get a little bit of that. You dig? But he, you know, he got up out of there. We'll see him next season. Didn't like the way they handled business week one. But like I told you, I was very optimistic about my Cowboys. I like the play calling. You cannot predict what plays we're going to. For the past 5 years, we knew what was getting ready to be called from play from down to down. Second down, we're going to run. Third down, we're going to pass. Fourth down, we're going to punt. Now you don't know what the hell the Cowboys are going to do. And I love that about us. I love it. As for, you know, J5 over there in Washington, don't really care about that. We were going to give belt to the Commanders either way, or the Commodores. The Commodores, I like to call them, because they easy. They easy like a Sunday morning. Yeah. The Commodores. You know what? But nevertheless, J5 will be back, and we can put belt to them when we see them again in the next time. But what really upset me, Josh, is this Cowboy fan is in two fantasy football leagues. In one of my fantasy football leagues, J5 was my starting quarterback. In my other fantasy football league, Jackson Dart was my fantasy football quarterback. So look at me.
1: Sunday, the Cowboys will face the Ravens in Brazil. I'd love to know if it bothers you at all to see America's team sent overseas. Did you consider making the trip to Rio?
2: Absolutely, man. Like, going to Brazil is one of my favorites. Like, it's on my to-do list. Like, have you seen the women in Brazil? Have you seen their volleyball team, Josh? Oh, my gosh. I want to go play volleyball with the Brazilians. They're freaking gorgeous over there. Abso-freaking-lutely, I wanted to go. And I hope that the – I hope CD and Dacnum boys don't be over there in no brothels and carrying on. And they focused. Locked in. You go to the brothel after you get the win against the Ravens. After you put belt to them Ravens, then you go take your belt off and give work to them Brazilian volleyball players.
1: B-Dot's the most entertaining guest in sports talk. Who's going to deny that? He loves his boys, them boys. Now we get to the reason that Dot's here, because it's an educational segment. We call it Grammar School. Dot and I have been doing this for a long, long time where, you know, I'm a pasty white guy that's just not in the know sometimes. And I'm around a ton of athletes. And, you know, there's an urban vernacular that's used in sports that, you know, some people might be unfamiliar with. And we want to teach people what some of these words might mean. And generally it leads, the way that people learn is through my embarrassment. So how does this work, B-Dot?
2: Oh, it's very simple. Over the years, I've given you three words or phrases of the urban demographic, and you have to get two out of three correct to get a satisfactory grade. For those that have been listening to you here on Westwood One Sports, you know that sometimes you may have my good brother, Linnell Willingham, in here. And, you know, Linnell, he's always like, yo, I need to see implication. Like, I need to see him apply these. I need to see the application of the usage of the terms, Dot, to be sure that Josh is learning. And I say, you know what, Linnell? You know what, L-Dub? You're right. Because as you said at the beginning of this, Josh, we've been playing this game for a very long time. We may have done 1,000 words. Seriously. So now we have to see if you can put them in sentences,
1: as
2: we did last week.
1: I do have one lifeline. I do have one lifeline. It's Denton Day. Let's get it started. What's the first word?
2: Grits. G-R-I-T-S. Not to be confused with Big Grits. Rest in peace to the big homie, Eric Montross. Carolina legend. Do your Googles. Mm-hmm. But this is grits. G-R-I-T-S. Grits in the urban demographic. What is grits? No, how do you use grits in a sentence?
1: Okay, see, I think it's one of two things. It means that something's really good or something's really bad. It's one or the other. Like saying that the Carolina Panthers were grits against the Falcons, who we watched tonight on Sunday, that could be the case, or it could be the Panthers the week before that giving up 59 points. They were grits in a bad way. I think we like grits. So I'm going to say grits means something is good. Like it's a positive thing. So I will say that, let me think of a good example. It is grits that both the White Sox and Cubs are going to the playoffs in the same year in baseball.
2: That is pretty awesome. However, that is not how you use grits. Yeah, grits means unattractive. A person is ugly. That is grits. If she's grits, she's ugly. Like, oh my gosh. She's very unattractive.
1: Wow.
2: Oh, 0 for 1.
1: That's tough. Okay, what's next?
2: Dupe. D-U-P-E. Dupe. Use dupe in a sentence.
1: Is it generally used? It's a verb, right?
2: No, it's a noun.
1: So it's not duping somebody.
2: I'd say it's a noun. I know what a verb is, an action. It's a noun. It's a person, place, or thing.
1: We've had these before where you tell me it's an adjective noun or something weird. So
2: I've made up adjunouns before. There have been adjunouns.
1: Okay.
2: This is just a noun.
1: Got it. Understood. I'm definitely going to use D-Day. D-Day, what's a dupe?
0: We're gonna have to talk this one out, Josh. This is not one that I know for sure, but I have a philosophy that this might work. It feels like that's something that it's not great, right?
1: Not smart. Like somebody is a dupe.
0: Somebody is a dupe, but it also could be something that does not look the way that it's supposed to. Knock off something along those lines. So, like if I were to use my lifeline, I would say that, Dot, I once bought a dupe pair of Jordans where the Jumpman had a butt crack.
1: I'm going to use that example.
0: Thing, by the way. It was Gamma 11s when I was in college. I got them for $45. I was like, damn, I got to steal. And then I pulled those things out of the box. They weren't in a box. They were in a bag, and they had a butt crack. And I was like,
1: Do you still have them?
0: No.
2: Absolutely not. No. Why would he have those?
1: No. Just for the story?
0: I wore them twice, and I was like, I should probably not do this.
2: Probably not do this anymore. Absolutely not.
1: Was he right?
2: Is that your final answer?
1: Yes.
2: That is 100% correct. A dupe is a duplicate. Absolutely.
1: Let's correct. Go. Let's, a duplicate.
2: Dupe. Yeah, duplicate. Yeah, a dupe. Yeah.
1: Mm-hmm. Thank you, D-Day. You did your service. That's great.
2: Great job. Now I would like to let people know that D-Day is a white guy. Okay, so this is not race specific.
1: We say urban vernacular. This isn't Afrocentric. It's me being out of the know and us all trying to learn together. This is a very inclusive space. That's what it is.
2: Absolutely.
1: Okay, I need to get this one right to win, though.
2: Yeah. What are grippers?
1: Grippers. Mm-hmm. It's either like, it's not like the chokers that women wear. It's not like, I want to say it's, I'm going to say grippers are fingernails. Like Caleb Williams has some colorful grippers.
2: Is that your final answer?
1: You just sounded like a robot. Oh my gosh.
2: Is it still doing that? My phone, my
1: mic. No, you're all good. You're all good now. Okay. You're all good now. That
2: it
1: was
2: does
1: amazing.
2: That every now and then, and I don't know why. I think it's because I dropped my microphone.
1: It was for a second. Oh, my God.
2: Yes, that's just what I heard. When it does that. That's nevertheless, great. Is that your final answer?
1: Yes.
2: Grippers are fingernails. That is 100% correct. That is correct. That is correct.
1: What up,
2: that
1: Caleb? Iceman.
2: Now, wait. Iceman. Now, wait. I need you to understand something, though, Josh. You are correct, but you used it completely wrong. But I'm going to allow you to keep your point. They're women's nails. And women have the long nails and they have all the, those are called grippers.
1: I just couldn't resist the Caleb Williams.
2: Understood. Joke. Understood. Understood.
1: Can't
2: understood.
1: Think of another setting I'd be referencing men's fingernails. Generally.
2: I mean, you could talk about Edward Scissorhands. He has some very, very sharp grippers.
1: Got to ask you this on the way out. We got B-Dot, who's with us here, most entertaining guest in sports talk. Jalen Brunson is hosting the season premiere of Saturday Night Live this weekend. Are you going to be watching? Is there an athlete you'd like to nominate to be on SNL? Get the SNL invite.
2: Ant-Man.
1: Wow.
2: Ant-Man would be hilarious.
1: It really,
2: Ant-Man would be hilarious.
1: Can we put him on live television?
2: Bro, no. Yes. Well, who knows? But it might be his last time on live television, but Ant-Man would be ratings nonstop.
1: Wow. Didn't even think about Ant-Man. That's a great submission. Are you in on watching Jalen Brunson, though, this weekend?
2: No, not at all. No. I have zero interest in watching Jalen Brunson on Saturday Night Live.
1: Wow.
2: I'd rather watch me clip my toenails in slow motion. I would.
1: Thought you were going to say clip your grippers. B-Dot, love you for doing this.
2: Always, my boy.
1: We'll talk to you next week. The most entertaining guest at Sports Talk. Thanks so much. B-Dot joining us. Figured now is as good a time as any to say last call for phone calls. Ring the bell, 310-840-4910. If you have any more nominees for the next athlete to get Saturday Night Live. Like, what sports have we not talked about yet? Heard suggestions of tennis, just don't think you can be big enough to get that type of stage in tennis. Is there anybody in hockey? Alex Ovechkin.
0: No, he can't speak English. I wonder if Ben Shelton would have won the U.S. Open if they would have put him in there.
1: Has Serena ever hosted?
0: I do not believe so. I actually, let me pull up. I had just pulled up the list of total athletes that had hosted SNL. It's a very small amount.
1: It's not a long list. That's why this is a big deal. This is for us. This is a win for us. It's not just a Knicks thing. There are going to be a bunch of references and jokes that's all there for us to understand. These are sports bits, sports segments. And that's going to be great. I love it. We don't get enough of it. And the season premiere, it's a big deal. Do you think Jalen Brunson does any political humor?
0: Yes. Oh, of course. There's got to be at least one joke in there about the only game they lost was when Trump was in attendance.
1: Oh, I thought they were going to make Brunson Mamdani, and he's going to be back every week to do that. He's going to be the mayor of New York City. That actually would be a really funny bit if they did that.
0: Well, he already has the key to it. He's the king of New York. I think that's his bid. He's the king of New York.
1: Yeah. Can figure out. Do they have somebody for that character yet? I don't know. Like, you would think SNL would already have their characters, but I don't know. We haven't heard from SNL. Obviously, they take the entire summer off. We haven't seen SNL since May.
0: Yeah, they could just use a celebrity. They could use him if he really... I don't know what his free time is looking like on Saturdays.
1: Yeah. I love SNL. Can't wait. And by the way, I love this new Taylor Swift, too. I'm in. I'm going to be listening to Cleveland Off the Hook on Friday. It's going to happen. Might even replace Jimmy Buffett. Nah, we wouldn't do that on Free For All Friday. Jimmy Buffett stays. But speaking of Free For All Friday, we have a Stanley Cup champion that is going to join the show on Friday night, tomorrow night. Jordan Martinook. Do you know why I specifically wanted to talk to Jordan Martinook of the Carolina Hurricanes, my Carolina Hurricanes? Is he the biggest name? No. But is he the most fun interview on the team? Absolutely, by far. Jordan Martinook is a massive Nickelback fan, loves the deep cuts, loves to talk about it, and also he's the biggest partier, by far. Like, this man, there's a viral video from the locker room of him cramping up, sitting on the ground while chugging beer from the Stanley Cup. So much so that the NFL, if it was the NFL, they would be fining him $14,000 for the chugging motion out of the Stanley Cup. There's no better person to talk to on what specifically the Stanley Cup celebration looked like and getting those stories than Jordan Martinook.

0: Might want to keep him away. I know they cleaned up SNL, but you might want to keep him away.
1: Jenna Sims, she'll be there. Let's make it happen. Bryson's a perfect one, though. Bryson needs to have a crazy year where he wins multiple majors. And then he could be on. Tiger Woods never hosted SNL.
0: No, that'd be terrible. Oh, my God.
1: But no, who was more famous than Tiger, though?
0: Like Tiger
1: Michael Jordan
0: prime.
1: Hosted. Michael Jordan hosted SNL.
0: Michael Jordan is funny. Tiger in his prime is a robot. He's not making jokes. Like, you, if you want Tiger now, sure. Like, you get Grandpa Tiger or, like, Father Tiger, where he's, like, funny and he's kind of loose and he kind of understands where he's at. But, like, Tiger in 04, he would have killed everyone in there. Golfers are really interesting as it relates to SNL. So I'm, like, looking at all of the athletes that have hosted, and there are no golfers on here. And I'm wondering if – so I watched, like, an interview. I think it was Colin Jost talking about Travis Kelce, and he said that one of the reasons that Travis is so good and one of the reasons I think Jalen Brunson is so good is because they're athletes and they respond really well to coaching.
1: Correct.
0: It's like a team environment. Well, golf isn't really like that. You have your caddy and you're getting advice from them, but it's not like you're not getting coached nearly as much as a football player, basketball player. So like when you look at the athletes that have hosted, yeah, there's some Olympic athletes in here. There's some pro wrestlers in here. The Rock, Hulk Hogan, so on and so forth. But a lot of it, these are like athletes that are part of a team that can be coached.
1: Less ego, because it's, you can tell them, and I heard someone describe what you're describing about when Peyton was there 20 years ago. Like Bill Hader was talking about this and said, Peyton would, after they get done with like a rehearsal, would say, was that funny? Was that good? Did that suck? And you're trying to couch it because you're used to couching things with like celebrities and trying to kiss their ass. And Peyton's like, no, just tell me, was that good or was that not good? Oh, that wasn't good? Okay, cool. And you move on to doing something different, doing something. So yeah, that's why I'm surprised there aren't as many athletes, because they seem they'd be the perfect coachable, like moldable clay figures to have out there and get you from point A to point B, you would think. I'm trying to think other sports that we haven't covered. Soccer? No one on Team USA.
0: No. Yeah, no one on Team USA. Maybe you missed the mark a little bit years ago. Like Alex Morgan would have been nice.
1: Yeah.
0: When Team USA women were dominating. I mean, although you could have like... Again, if Ben Shelton won the U.S. Open, you could have done a joint where it's him and Trinity Rodman, because their profile was kind of, you know, popping off when Shelton was there, because she was there and she was present and she was flying back and forth from D.C. where she plays to New York. Like, that would have made sense.
1: Has there ever been a college football athlete host?
0: No, because they would not... there would be impermissible benefits to get the college athlete there.
1: Nowadays, though.
0: Nowadays, you can, but there's not an athlete big enough nowadays, except for maybe Arch, but Arch doesn't like to show personality.
1: It's true. But then again, what college quarterback do we know has a great personality? They do a good job of hiding personality from quarterbacks.
0: I feel like we had a pretty good idea of who Fernando Mendoza was, like midway through the year last year.
1: I don't know. I think we learned that with Mendoza. That you're right. You have the, we went 98 yards with my boys when he was at Stanford, or at Cal against Stanford. Yeah, we had a better sense, for sure. But maybe I'm biased because I've talked to Fernando a couple of times prior to him being with Indiana. Fun question, fun topic.
0: About WWE wrestlers.
1: John Cena hosted late last decade, I think.
0: Yeah, he hosted in 2016. Ronda Rousey was in 2016 as well. And then it's a big gap. I think then it was Dwayne in 2000. There are a couple pro wrestlers that would be interesting in this role. Like, I think Batista, he's not an active pro wrestler anymore, but
1: Pat McAfee.
0: Batista would be hilarious. I think McAfee would be, he'd sell into the bit, so I think he'd be good. MJF, he's not a WWE guy.

0: because he doesn't work for the Fed. He works at AEW. But MJF would be great. He's in a couple of movies coming up. He was with Sandler, and he was Sandler's son in Happy Gilmore, too. He can act. Becky Lynch would be good. There are a couple of wrestlers.
1: Is Sandler going to show Saturday night?
0: I'm sure. I mean, they're going to have a ton of the Knicks fans, the super fans there.
1: Oh, I can already see it. That's the monologue where you take questions from people in the audience, and it's going to be Sandman, Mariska, maybe Timothy Chalamet, Ben Stiller asking questions. They're like, I could see the whole thing being, well, there's more to us than just basketball. And then they're all decked out in Knicks garb asking questions only about the Knicks.
0: I would kiss someone on the mouth if they were a Knicks MF Doom jersey.
1: What do we got? And put it to bed.
0: Unfortunately, no MF Doom, but I stumbled across a crazy art exhibit that could actually work if it was real. I'll explain what that means when we get back.
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0: Graham.
1: Want to give a shout out to Pete Souza, officially on our team with Drake Toll in the mornings. They're on the way. Had Pete on Sunday night, NFL Instagram. We then had our reaction show during Sunday Night Football. Pete's as good as they come. Welcome to the team. Drake Toll, somebody's got to keep him in check. Pete Souza does a good job with that. Addie Bates, honestly, is the best enforcer on that program. Laura as well. Rockstar group, the Drake Toll Show that you should be tuned in to in just a little bit. But to close out this program that we call Westwood One Sports Night, need to give a shout out to BDOT. Appreciate him joining the show. Oliver, who's been taking your calls all night, 310-840-4910. And of course, Denton Day. We now lean on the aforementioned producer of this show to put this show

0: stumble across something that that catches my attention. I think it's interesting, and this is a perfect encapsulation of that mentality. I stumbled across a place in Seattle that is called an inconvenience store, and I'm perplexed by this. I was like, well, what is an inconvenience store? Because I know what a convenience store is. You know what a convenience store is. Duh, right? You go, you get some things that are convenient. What a novel concept. So I was reading up on this store, and it's in Seattle. It's this combination of a store that you can actually buy things at, but it is also, in a sense, a very like Seattle sense, it's an art exhibit. It's meant to highlight, well, I don't really know what it's meant to highlight, but it's meant to highlight how we rely on material items or things of that nature. Again, I don't know. I'm not from Seattle. I don't know their way of life. But what caught my attention is, because this was in the headline, they sell Tangled headphones. And that hooked me. I'm a big J journalist over here. I understand how to write a lead. I understand how to write a big headline. The idea and the concept of buying pre-tangled headphones got my attention and got me down the rabbit hole. So they worked. They worked me.
1: Inconvenience store. Great, great concept for sure. But
0: I think if you buy soda there, it should be pre-shaken.
1: Seattle is probably top of the list of cities I haven't been to that I really want to. And it seems that all my friends have made trips to Seattle. Family members have made trips to Seattle this year, and I've never been.
0: What's stopping you?
1: It just hasn't happened. I've been to several places on the West Coast, just haven't been to Seattle before. And actually, do you want to know the weirdest one? And I have no good explanation for it, is Chicago. I haven't been to Chicago either. That's the one huge city that I haven't been to.
0: I haven't been there either.
1: So those would be the two that I need to figure out a way, get out that way. But then you start thinking about it. Is there a period of time you'd like to live in these places? Like, you hear about Los Angeles in the 70s and 80s. What it was like there when you could actually drive around place to place when it wasn't as congested as it is today. Seattle in the 90s featured in a lot of movies. When you have the grunge scene, what it was, that comes to mind. New York in the 70s, all the crazy things that were happening at that time. Boston, perhaps 20 years ago, with all the sports teams are good at once. Just trying to think if there's a city that you'd love to be at a specific period of time.
0: Literally any city right now is fine with me. I've never thought about being like in a time period.
1: What would be the best period of time to live in D.C.?
0: Now, I guess. I have no idea.
1: See, my thought would be when you got Joe Gibbs firing on all cylinders in the early 80s.
0: Oh, if you're talking from a sports standpoint, then yeah, in the 80s, early 90s, late 80s. But if you're talking a city standpoint, like there were a lot of things going on in the late 80s and 90s that maybe didn't make this place so fun to live.
1: Huh. Makes sense. Denton Day, we'll leave it on that note. Everybody have yourself a better day than Matt LaFleur is set to have. Hoo boy. Atlanta 35, Green Bay 14. This has been Westwood One Sports Night.
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6: Michael Penix Jr. is back for Atlanta tonight on Thursday Night Football, and Falcons fans have to be hopeful that it's better for their offense because it can't possibly be worse than it was with Cooper Rush at the helm. The under-the-radar story to watch, though. Za'Darius Smith tied for the league lead in tackles for a loss, returning to Lambeau Field where he had the two best seasons of his NFL career, and going against a Green Bay offensive line that's in shambles. I'm Chris Mack.
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0: This is Westwood One Sports Night. Here's Josh Graham.
1: Final score at Lambeau Field. Falcons 35. Packers 14. Just as we all expected. Is it time to press the panic button among the cheeseheads? Is it time to panic in Green Bay? 310-840-4910 if you want in. Last week, we were in a similar spot watching an NFC North team lose. And we encouraged you on this show, those in Michigan, to stay away from the ledge, thinking that last week's result, much more about the Bills breaking in their new barn than it was Detroit. Don't overreact to that. But we're doing the exact opposite as it relates to their NFC North rivals tonight. The Green Bay Packers have settled for mediocrity. And tonight is what happens when you do that in the NFL. Mediocrity quickly can turn to being inept and to being ugly. That's what tonight's loss against the Atlanta Falcons was. They've played three games. Haven't looked good in any of them. The week one loss, downright embarrassing in Minnesota. Kyler Murray spotted Green Bay a pick on the first series. Then he exited the game with the concussion in the second possession. Yet, the Packers still managed to spoil a double-digit second-half lead and lose by three scores. They are fortunate. They are fortunate that they didn't start 0-2. During the monsoon that we saw in New Jersey on Sunday, the Packers trailed the Jets by 10 in the fourth quarter. They eked it out in overtime. But you might say, well, Josh, they're away from home. Now they go back to the friendly setting that is Lambeau Field, and they're playing a team that just lost 34-3 to the Carolina Panthers. All's going to be well. Tonight was not that. It could have been. Maybe it should have been a bloodbath. Michael Penix throws a pick on the first series of the game, kind of like the Minnesota game all over again, and you're getting drilled. You lose by 21 points, three touchdowns at home. This game completely turned when it was 7-0. Second down in one play. Penix gets called for intentional grounding. It's 3rd and 11. And Green Bay has a play perfectly defended. They only rush 3, drop 8, and it's roughing the passer that bails them out. Next play, 55-yard run for Bijan Robinson. They get into the end zone. That sparks what ended up being 28 unanswered points for the Atlanta Falcons. An absolute disaster for Green Bay. Atlanta, that did not enter the red zone the first 2 weeks, 256 yards passing, 242 yards rushing. 242 yards rushing. Meanwhile, the Green Bay Packers rushed for a grand total of 17 yards. Yours truly, if you're just getting to know me, know that not really in the business of calling for coaches to be fired. It's not something that we do all that often. It's not something we do lightly. But Matt LaFleur was an exception back in January. And we said it then. He should have been gone. Green Bay should have moved on from Matt LaFleur then, because what we were looking at was an organization that should not settle for mediocrity doing just that. What's the definition of mediocrity? Finishing no better than 7th in the NFC standings the last 3 years. Losing in the wild card round the last 2 seasons. It was obvious what needed to happen given how Green Bay lost to their arch rivals, the Bears, in that wild card game. It was coaching malpractice in the second half. A masterclass of how to choke away a game and manage it poorly by Matt LaFleur. And it happened against your fiercest rival. The standard should be higher for this organization, especially if you believe you have a franchise quarterback like a ton of people do with Jordan Love. Namely, it's the nerds who love Jordan Love's advanced stats and whatever. But if you believe that, then your standard should be higher than what had been put forth. But instead of firing Matt LaFleur, they gave him a multi-year extension in the offseason. It's kind of like Tampa deciding to pay Baker Mayfield after he had a mediocre season last year. And the arguments are always the same. Oh, you're playing with fire. Oh, the unknown. Who are you going to get that's a better coach than Matt LaFleur? Who are you going to get that's a better quarterback than Baker Mayfield? Oh, my goodness. So you give him the extension. And now, in both instances, you're trapped. You're paying Baker, you're committed to Baker. You're paying Matt LaFleur, you're committed to Matt LaFleur. This offense around Jordan Love is a mess right now. Three different offensive line combos the last few weeks. Your best receiver has been Christian Watson, even though Matt Golden had a few nice plays tonight. Your top running back is Marshawn Lloyd because of the whole Josh Jacobs fiasco. Defensively, the run defense, just a disaster area, as we noted, and we still don't know when Micah Parsons is going to return. And if that's not enough reason to feel down on the Green Bay Packers, they might be in the toughest division in the NFL, top to bottom. It's not a significant injury with Caleb Williams. And the Minnesota Vikings are 2-0 and have a head-to-head win against you. And the Detroit Lions were preseason favorites to win that division, sitting at 1-1. And here you are, perhaps the worst team in the division. So we sound the alarm bells. We hit the red alarm, red alert, whatever. It is mediocrity being accepted in Green Bay, and this is what the result of that is. Falcons 35, Packers 14. So we're asking a number of questions tonight. Is it time to press the button in Green Bay? The button being the panic button. 310-840-4910. We're also asking from the Falcons side of things. Well, what are their chances in the NFC South now? Because it's the opposite of the NFC North. When Tampa starts 0-2, they were the favorites to win that division in the preseason. Haven't won yet. 0-2 start just like the Falcons and both the Carolina Panthers and the New Orleans Saints. The Saints are one play away from being 0-2. The Carolina Panthers, they allowed 59 points in their opener to the Chicago Bears. So what are the Falcons' chances? 310-840-4910. Another fun topic we're talking about, Jalen Brunson is hosting Saturday Night Live on Saturday. So we've been fielding tonight on social media, on the YouTube chat. Westwood One Sports Night is where you can watch the show in addition to listening to it. 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It helps us a great deal. And make sure to ring the notifications bell. That will tell you whenever we go live. 310-840-4910. We're fielding suggestions what the next athlete should be to host SNL. 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Watt, February 2020, Travis Kelce predating Taylor Swift in 2023. 310-840-4910. So, handful of topics for you to select between on the sports menu tonight. Westwood One Sports Night, Josh Graham here with you. We're going to hear from Bijan Robinson in just a bit from Lambeau Field, our Westwood One team out there, of course, calling Falcons, Packers. Let's go to Mr. Positive who wants in. Mr. Positive, what topic are you wanting to address?
2: Josh, baby, boom, shakalaka. Hey, and my birthday was fantastic.
1: Oh, happy birthday.
2: Linnell Willingham sang to me, my buddy Chris Cuomo, and Pat Boyle gave me a shout-out last night with a birthday love. I got to tell you, it was pretty awesome. I'm exhausted from yesterday. But real quick, you're right about LaFleur, number one for the Green Bay Packers. But the athlete that I think should do it, and you see him in commercials, and you have to recognize, when you see athletes in commercials, that means they have a Q rating. That means their personality is accepted by America. And right now, you can see him. You know who it is. Josh Patrick Elvis Allen is somebody that should be on SNL.
1: Got to win the
2: he
1: Super Bowl, though, man.
2: Personality.
1: Got to win.
2: Pardon?
1: Yeah. Got to win the Super Bowl, man. Got to do that first.
2: Well, okay, okay. Well, it's a great qualification, but I think he will, and you know that I'm rooting for him.
1: Hey, I love it.
2: Thanks for taking my call, Josh.
1: Thank you, Mr. Positive. Happy belated birthday. Good to hear from you. Yeah, I feel that way about any of the star quarterbacks that haven't broken through yet. Joe Burrow, Lamar Jackson, Josh Allen, yeah. If you win the Super Bowl, you could do that. Some might say, though, well, if J.J. Watt can host, why not Josh Allen? Here's the question. What if it was a twin billing of Josh Allen and Haley Steinfeld? You get both of them together. Just something to think about. You know that she'd probably be featured in it some way, shape, or form. Let's go to Lambeau Field, where our crew, Kevin Kugler, Derek Rackley, had a chance to catch up with Bijan Robinson. The numbers, ho-hum, 29 carries, 194 yards, 2 touchdowns, and then a couple of catches for about 20 yards as well. No big deal. Here was Bijan Robinson a short while ago.
3: Well, what a night it was for Bijan Robinson, who ends up 1 yard shy of his career high. Still a pretty good night, 194 yards rushing, and he joins us now on the field. Congratulations, Kevin Kugler and Derek Rackley up here in the booth. When did you know this group was going to have it going like you did offensively tonight?
4: Yeah, how you guys doing? Man, first off, you know, God is good. Just for getting us out healthy, getting us out safe, just playing for him. You know, everything that we do is for his glory, but, you know, it's just something that we talked about all week. Like, we have to put the ball, you know, in the end zone, one. We have to get in the red zone, and we have to just run the football at a very high level. And then, you know, with Mike coming back, you know, he opens up the field when he passes the football. So just playing that complimentary ball on offense, like, that was the whole goal this whole week. But, you know, we got to keep going for every single week that we step on the field.
5: Bijan, kind of take us in the heads of an NFL player. You guys come off a lopsided loss just on Sunday, the Carolina Panthers. You start the season 0-2. But how did the work week go on a short week for you guys to turn things around and have this type of performance on the road for the Green Bay Packers home opener?
4: Yeah, for us, like, that loss last week really stung. You know, it didn't feel good at all. So this whole week, like, we knew it was going to be a short week, but we understood that we have to get back on track and we have to, you know, make this game something that we want to appreciate and something that we got to, you know, come out here and play physical with. But for us, like, it was a good sign. But we can't let this game get to us at all. Like, we have to understand that this is just one game. We have another game next week. So, you know, we got to flush this one and keep moving on.
5: Bijan, talk to us a little bit about your quarterback, Michael Penix Jr., getting his first start of the season and the boost that he ended up providing to your offense tonight.
4: It was huge, man. Like, you know, with that first pick, like, the thing about Mike, it just reminded me of the Washington game a couple years ago. You know, he threw a pick on the first drive, and then, you know, he just started balling out after that. So it was the same thing. Like, he knows how to flush it quick. He's a professional, and we all are backing him. We're all right around him, so it was good to see it.
3: What's the mood like on this flight back to Atlanta tonight after getting the rough start behind you and now 1-2 with a really good performance?
4: Yeah, I'm going to be asleep. You've
3: earned that sleep, man. 29 carries, 194 yards. You've earned it.
4: I appreciate it, yeah. But, you know, it's a blessing that my body feels great, man. And, you know, it's now we got to get back home, get healthy, and get ready for the next game.
3: We appreciate you. Congratulations on a tremendous night and a great win.
4: Yeah, thank you.
1: Bijan Robinson with our crew after the Falcons' 35-14 win over the Green Bay Packers. 310-840-4910 if you want in on any of our subjects. Coming up, why Falcons-Packers? Was it the only thing we saw in prime tonight? That very well might be a dud. Keep it here on Westwood One Sports Night. The wait is over. 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
10: Here's your 96.7 FM, 1670 AM, The Zone weatherology forecast. Chance of rain showers overnight, otherwise cloudy skies expected. Lows level off around 57. Easterly winds at around 5 miles an hour. Cloudy skies again Friday, slight chance of rain showers. Daytime highs approaching 68. Lows dip down to about 49. Friday night, mainly clear skies. Right now, 58. I'm staff meteorologist Megan Mulford on The Zone.
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0: anything has happened, we're trained in this business to simply drive the NFL into the ground. A game ends. You need to get the phone callers hot on Packers, Falcons, even though the game was an absolute dud. So we did the things. Hey, is it time to panic? Which we think it is for Green Bay. Do the Falcons have a shot in the NFC South? We think that. We ask those questions. And then just sheepishly at the end, we throw in there, oh, by the way, Jalen Brunson's hosting Saturday Night Live. Who's the next athlete you think should get that invite? And that's the one that we're getting all the reaction to on Westwood One Sports Nights YouTube channel, the phone lines. Heard from Mr. Positive. Now let's go to Matt in Houston, 310-840-4910. So B-Dot says Anthony Edwards would be a good fit. My pick was Caitlin Clark is probably next up in line. We have Mr. Positive who said Josh Allen. Matt in Houston, who do you think would be a good fit for the show?
1: I think Jameis Winston would be the best host on Saturday Night Live. Now, I know he's not a starting quarterback. He might be starting now because of an injury.
0: Well, where is he starting? Where is he starting, Matt? Where is he starting?
1: In New York.
0: Oh! Uh-huh!
1: I think it's absolutely perfect. He is absolutely hilarious. We all know that. J.J. Watt was really good. He surprised me. Kelsey was terrible, no offense, but he was not very funny. But I think Jameis Winston would be the best. Name someone better in the sports world who would be funnier than Jameis Winston on Saturday Night Live.
0: Great nominee. Thank you for the call. In terms of sheer funniness, Blake Griffin is legit funny and would be a good fit for it. Jameis Winston. This is the question, Denton. How much does Jameis Winston have to do in a Giants uniform to give SNL an excuse to invite him on the show?
2: I think Jameis is one of the very rare athletes where he doesn't have to do anything in the uniform. I think as soon as he retires and gets on television regularly, like imagine if he works for NBC. That is already, obviously, SNL is on NBC, so then you are part of the brand, and then they can utilize him to promote the coming of football season, Football Night in America, whatever.
0: Look at you. Programmer head. Denton Day. Good at what he does. 310-840-4910 if you want in. So Falcons, Packers, that was on Prime Video. That's a dud. You know what else is going to be a dud? Sadly, the John Madden biopic, Madden, isn't going to be a good movie. We're telling you this now. We're warning you now. It's obvious. All the signs are there that this is going to be a flop. It's going to be bad. Wish it wasn't the case. Love the actors involved. Love David O. Russell. This movie's going to be bad. The newest trailer dropped today. Red flags throughout it. There's a Happy Gilmore 2 feel to it, where there are way too many celebrity cameos for the sake of just having celebrity cameos. Marshawn Lynch is in a wig. Shane Gillis is playing some sort of Raiders superfan. John Mulaney, as you're going to hear right here in a portion of the trailer, has some role with the video game piece. Here's that portion, which also features Christian Bale playing Al Davis, having a curious exchange with John Madden being played by Nick Cage.
3: This is it. This is the future. Madden football.
4: What is this? You only have 7 men on a team, and I'm out.
3: That's why I'm your football mind. I can make what's inside your head live forever.
4: Here's my playbook. Every play I ever coached, every play I ever drew, let's get to work.
5: These guys, they call themselves NWA.
4: NWA, yeah. What does that mean?
5: Don't ask me what it means.
6: All right, Dr. Dre, Ice Cube.
4: Dr. Dre, was it really a doctor in the band?
6: Yeah, he's a real doctor. Come on, what do you think?
0: Yeah. why is John Madden talking to Al Davis about NWA? Does that seem completely necessary? Maybe it's because Ice Cube's a huge Raider fan. Maybe it's that. Not even going to try to pretend to know. Here's the tell that the producers know this movie is bad. It's being sent directly to Prime now. You would think a movie directed by David O. Russell, featuring Christian freaking Bale, gets a theatrical release. And that seemed to be part of the plan for this movie for a while, but not anymore. You can stream Madden exclusively on Prime November the 18th, fittingly right before Thanksgiving week. This, by the way, should be an indictment on biopics as a movie genre. Don't know if you're with me on this, but why do we need actors to depict John Madden's life when you could simply make a documentary about John Madden's life? Like, we have so much footage of him coaching and in press conferences and behind the scenes and on television that, and by the way, Fox produced this 5 years ago, have a documentary already out. That's really good. And that's going to be so much better than the real thing. And this might be a me thing. Don't know if you're with me on it, but biopics tend to be boring. The storytelling arc, it's pretty repetitive. Here's this person when he was young. Here's this person when he was middle-aged. Here's this person when they're older. And if they're famous enough, we already know where this is headed. That was the problem with the Muhammad Ali movie, that biopic that came out with Will Smith. In theory, that should have been the greatest movie ever made. It's Michael Mann directing a movie starring Will Smith playing Muhammad Ali with Jamie Foxx as a supporting character, and you got John Voight playing Howard Cosell. That should have been the greatest movie ever. But when you watch it, it's good. It was never going to be bad, but it wasn't great because, well, When They Were Kings just came out a few years before that. One of the greatest sports documentaries ever on the same subject matter. And do you know what's better than Nick Cage playing John Madden? John Madden being John Madden. You know what's better than Will Smith playing Muhammad Ali? Muhammad Ali playing Muhammad Ali. So in a way, this genre of movie has been undercut by this proliferation of sports documentaries that we've seen over the last 20 years. 30 for 30 really got the ball rolling, but then all these streamers, Netflix and Prime and all these, do you know what people like? They like sports documentaries. They like these things. And it's cheaper to create one of those than it is to hire all these actors and have a lot and take the time to make one of these things. And the movie tends to be better, too. So it doesn't look good. D-Day, have you watched this trailer? Are you going to stream it on Prime Video?
2: No and no. You know I'm just in general not a movie guy, but particularly I don't really like sports movies. I have real sports. I don't need sports movies. We've talked about this before.
0: Biopics, I'm anti. But I think you can tell a fictional sports story that's really good.
2: There's few that I like. Like, very, very few.
0: What are the few? Talladega Nights?
2: I don't consider that a sports movie. I consider that just a regular comedy. Remember the Titans? Like that one. Coach Carter? Like that one. Space Jam? Like that one.
0: You need to see the baseball movies.
2: Probably won't.
0: Okay.
2: But I appreciate the recommendation.
0: Remember the Titans, I'm out on. I'm not a Remember the Titans guy. 310-840-4910 if you want it. Let's go to Andy. He's in Boise. Andy, are you with me?
7: Yes, sir.
0: Okay, I mean, are you with me when it comes to sports biopics?
7: I agree that it's a very fine line. Unfortunately, with this new Madden pick, I'm with you where I don't think it's going to be good. Nick Cage is one of those actors where no matter what role he plays, all I see is Nick Cage.
0: It's true.
7: And that's going to be the same for Madden. But in terms of sports movies, though, you guys got to mention Moneyball because that movie was incredible.
8: Yes, yes, but you know what's interesting about that, though? Here's what's interesting about that, though. Glad you bring up Moneyball. The way you can do a biopic well, it's very rare. There was a Steve Jobs movie starring Michael Fassbender that tried to break the narrative structure of how a biopic is told by strictly focusing on three dates throughout Steve Jobs' life rather than going through the whole life story of how he started things. Moneyball, what makes that great is the storytelling arc. It's all isolated to one season. Yes, you have some of the flashbacks, but it's all isolated to that one season rather than going super deep into everything. Heck, the biggest criticism of the movie, oh, there's no mention of Miguel Tejada and Barry Zito and all these, and no mention of Tim Hudson. You're missing the point. In order for this movie to be good, you have to have a very narrowed focus. And that's what made that movie different, I think.
7: I agree 100%. You focus on one single aspect, and that's why I like Remember the Titans, right? Because it doesn't talk about his whole life coming up as a coach, you know, and coming from Virginia and moving to Alabama or going to Virginia and coaching there. It talks about that one incredible season they had. And when you can focus on one element that person did, yeah, that makes a much, much better story. I agree.
8: Great call from Boise. Excellent work. Appreciate you for listening and chiming in. Since both of you guys said you like Remember the Titans, I was going to be nice and let it pass when D-Day said he liked it because he doesn't like a lot of movies. But then we get two nods for Remember the Titans. I'm sorry. I just got to do it. I just got to rip the Band-Aid off. I don't need a movie to be 100% accurate, okay, based on real events. Okay, it doesn't have to be 100% accurate. We just mentioned Moneyball, for example. You don't have to tell me about Miguel Tejada and Tim Hudson and Barry Zito for that movie to be good. And Remember the Titans, the whole premise of the movie is that this team is integrated together and in a time where everybody else is reckoning with that and isn't integrated, and that's why the Titans were so good and blowing out everybody. The only problem with that, this movie, I believe, was set in the early 70s. Every Virginia school was integrated by the mid-1960s. So all the teams they were playing were also integrated, which you would not get the sense based on watching the movie. And then you learn that Gary Bertier, he got into the car accident, right? Brutal. Got into the car accident. And then you listen to the thrilling championship game while he's sitting in the hospital. He got into the car accident after the championship game. Gary Bertier was on the field. And oh yeah, by the way, they didn't play one close game the entire year. And by the way, Herman Boone turned out to be a pretty bad person. Like, the team led a mutiny against him 3 or 4 years after that movie, like when that movie was set. So don't really think at the end of the movie we're having this kumbaya moment where everybody's together and everybody's locking arms with Coach Boone. Don't think that that's necessarily how it goes down. Now, I hope, well, what do I mean? Hope I'm not ruining the movie for anybody. I think I kind of am wanting people to know why Remember the Titans actually isn't all that good. There aren't great football movies. I think football's a sport that we haven't really solved the riddle for. Not a Remember the Titans guy. I'm out. 310-840-4910. Alex in Chicago. Alec, what do you got on the sports movie front?
9: All right. One of the best of all time is the Rocky franchise. You could pick 1 through 4, amazing. The Creed movie is also amazing. What about you guys? What's your favorite Rocky film?
8: Wow. Thanks for the call. I'd probably go original Rocky just because it won Best Picture, I think. Didn't Rocky win Best Picture in 1976 or 1975? I think the movie came out in 76, so this would have been 77 Oscars. Yeah, it won the Academy Award for Best Picture. So venture to say that's it. Now the other ones, they figured out how to do Rocky karaoke, where Rocky IV ends the Cold War and you got all the other things that come along with it. Creed's very good. I didn't know the topic was now just sports movies that we like. We've gotten to a really weird place. I'm fine with it from Chicago and from Boise. But to get the train back on the tracks, reaction to Packers-Falcons, 310-840-4910.
0: submissions for Saturday Night Live athletes. Jalen Brunson's going to be the third athlete this decade, and SNL's had 147 or so episodes this decade. Only two so far have been athletes getting a chance to host that show. Who should the next athlete be at 310-840-4910? Speaking of our guy from Chicago just a second ago, it really was a picture-perfect day for Chicago sports fans, and not just for the obvious reason that we're all thinking of at the moment. That's next on Westwood One Sports Night.
10: We love sports. We love to laugh. We love hearing from you. Talking sports with you, not at you. 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

0: behind the scenes here on the show. Just need everybody to understand what's happening here. The Green Bay Packers just got smoked by the Atlanta Falcons. Oliver, who's taking the calls, is a huge Green Bay Packer fan. He's not having a great night. So this is an actual exchange me and Oliver just had where I'm asking, hey, we got Ryan who's calling it in Illinois. Yeah, what's Ryan want to talk about? Ah, well, sports movies or something. All right, that sounds good. And Oliver, I'm surprised we haven't gotten sad bumps tonight out of you. Like, we heard that from Lee on the way out with Pat Boyle's program. But are you somebody that listens to sad songs to help get through difficult losses, or how do you cope?
1: So I am, but more than that, I am a professional.
0: Clearly. Sports movies or something. Let's go to Ryan. He's in Illinois. 310-840-4910. Ryan, go.
2: Yeah, I just want to give a quick shout-out to the late Jeannie Morris. One of the greatest sports movies, football-related, is Brian's Song, the story of Brian Piccolo starring James Caan and Billy Dee Williams. Great movie.
0: Are you in Chicago?
2: Yeah, I'm just...
0: Okay.
2: Yep, in Chicago. See,
0: well, guess where I am talking to you from. I'm going to give you one guess where I'm talking to you from. It's hint, it's the other place that might be close to home for one Brian Piccolo that is not Chicago.
2: I'm not 100% sure. I would almost say around the Pittsburgh area.
0: It is Winston-Salem, North Carolina, the home of Wake Forest University, where Brian Piccolo went to school prior to joining the Chicago Bears. There you go. Great submission. Great call, by the way, too. And we'll use that as a segue to get to an incredible sports day in Chicago. Somebody's going to have to fan Bleck and Abdallah down, douse them with water prior to their show tomorrow afternoon. Because, sure, super fun for Chicago fans to watch the Green Bay Packers get embarrassed. But believe it or not, that's not the only reason why it's been an amazing sports day in the Windy City. The Chicago White Sox clinched a playoff berth against the Kansas City Royals today. My Baltimore Orioles, as a result, officially eliminated today. Still proudly wearing the colors for those watching on YouTube at Westwood One Sports Night, at Westwood One Sports Night on X as well, is where we're streaming video, in addition to being on all the stations across the country audio-wise. The White Sox, don't forget, they were expected to be one of the worst teams in the American League this year. Their preseason win total was 67.5 wins, according to the odds makers. They're now 82-78. They might be the best story in all of baseball this year. Murakami, venture to say, is he the American League Rookie of the Year? Or is there someone that we're forgetting about? There's Cam Schlittler that qualifies perhaps for the Yankees. Also, McGonagall's a rookie too, isn't he? With Detroit, that might be another one that you look at too. That's a fun AL Rookie of the Year race when you think about it. So the White Sox, they clinch a playoff berth. But this is the part that makes it super fun. The White Sox win their game. Final pitch thrown, middle of the afternoon today. 2 minutes later, 2 minutes after the White Sox clinch, the Cubs punch their playoff tickets at Wrigley Field with a 2-1 win against the Miami Marlins. Pete Crow Armstrong, 40-40 season, locked that up with a steal. That also should lock up the MVP for him. He is the seventh player ever to have a 40 home run, 40 steal season, history of baseball. And how's this for history while we're hitting on it? 2026 is just the fourth time in big league history that both the Chicago Cubs and the Chicago White Sox made the same postseason, made the postseason in the same year. Can you just pause for a second and think about how crazy that stat is. The Chicago White Sox and the Chicago Cubs, they've been around for more than 120 years. Like, we're going back to the late 1800s. We're going back to the 19th century that these teams have been playing. Four times ever, this is the fourth, that they made the playoffs in the same year. And by the way, that includes 2020, which doesn't really count given it's a shortened season and had a weird expanded playoff format. The only two times it's happened before this year and 2020, technically, was 1906 and 2008. In 1906, the White Sox upset the Cubs to win that World Series. And then the Cubs won in 1908 and went 108 years without winning a title. There's your history lesson. What a day in Chicago. By the way, is it loser behavior? This has been a debate by people in Wisconsin, or as T-Pain calls it, Wisconsin. Is it loser behavior to have your go-to chant be about your rival? Like, a game that doesn't involve the Packers, you will hear Chicago fans chanting Green Bay sucks. Saw this firsthand when the Panthers in North Carolina, because as I mentioned, live in Winston-Salem, North Carolina, the Panthers had a 59 burger hung on them by the Bears. Bunch of Panther fans filed out. It's only Chicago fans. And what chant do you hear coming across the television or coming across from the fans that are still in Bank of America Stadium? Green Bay sucks. Green Bay sucks. As a general rule of thumb, D-Day, is that loser behavior or is that fun rivalry stuff?
3: Did this make you upset because they weren't focused on your Panthers? You're like, hey, you're supposed to be focusing on my team.
0: You're supposed to be chanting the Panthers
3: you're
0: suck.
3: You're supposed to be chanting the Panthers suck. No, I think this is fine. I mean, honestly, you probably don't have a real rivalry if you don't do this in your own stadium.
0: Do Commander fans do this to the Cowboys?
3: Yeah.
0: What's the chant?
3: They can't say it on radio. Use your imagination.
0: Got it.
3: But there's also like big history in RFK of making the stadium shake, chanting "We want Dallas" at the end of a playoff game against the Vikings when they went to the NFC Championship game to play Dallas the next
0: week.
3: Well, that's
0: understood. Like, because again, you're saying you want to beat that team that you're set to play. I'm saying if there's no attachment whatsoever to Green Bay. Why are you thinking about Green Bay? When the Bears are hanging 59 on the Panthers, why are you thinking about the Packers? Is a
3: because
0: fair
3: the
0: question.
3: The Panthers are so boring that week. They let 59 get hung on them. We don't need to think about them anymore.
0: But why can't it just be, let's go Bears? Let's go Bears.
3: No,
0: I think it's
3: Josh,
0: the same amount of syllables.
3: What fuels people? It's not joy, it's hatred. Mm. Everyone is fueled by hatred. You bond over hatred. How do you make a friend? You bond with them over someone that you equally dislike.
0: All right, Oliver, D-Day, audience, 310-840-4910. Who can we all come together bonding in hatred over? Doesn't have to be just in sports. Let's just try to think about this. In entertainment, is there an actor? Is there somebody? Is there a celebrity we could all unite in saying we're out on this person and thus we're bonding because of it?
3: Not Taylor Swift. She released new music tonight, so everybody got to love her.
0: Whoa, is that... Did that just happen?
3: Wait, it's the 25th. Come on. You knew this.
0: No, I... Did it happen at midnight?
3: Of course.
0: Whoa! Can we find this music? While we're on air here? At some point before we're finished up? That's honestly more interesting to react to than the football game tonight. So no, not Taylor. We like Taylor. It could be somebody in sports that we could unite together against. See, since Will isn't here, it could just be the Yankees. We all hate the Yankees.
3: I'm indifferent.
0: Damn.
3: I'm not an Orioles guy. Sorry. That's like a personal thing between you and them.
0: Yeah.
3: But see, it's fueled by hatred because they always beat you guys up.
0: the Yankees. Lombard hit a bomb to put the Yankees in front of the Rays tonight. Bah. Saw that Giancarlo Stanton was running around. It just fired me up. So who else do we have? You might say Duke, but I have no issue with Duke.
3: Yeah, I don't have issue with Duke either.
0: I'm fine with Duke. How do you feel about Kentucky basketball?
3: I don't have deep college basketball hatred the way that you might.
0: It's just Kentucky. I dislike Kentucky. I dislike the Yankees. And that's pretty much
3: the list.
0: No, you
3: hate the Yankees. You hate them more than viruses.
0: That's
3: all
0: true.
3: Viruses.
0: Yeah. I don't like the Bruins much. How about just Boston sports fans? Shout out to our friends listening on WEEI, by the way. See, I'm a Carolina Hurricanes fan. We lost to the Bruins a handful of times. That wasn't fun. When I was a Panther fan, the Patriots beat them in a Super Bowl. Maybe made me cry as a kid. I was like 11. It's a thing that happened. We could think on this. You know.
3: Diddy.
0: Great one.
3: Deshaun
0: I'm anti-Diddy. Deshaun! Better one. Bonding. That's what we're doing. We have a steady fiver on the card for this week's Graham's Gambling. College football picks. We'll share those picks. Five of them. Next on Westwood One Sports Night.
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15: 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New York Giants quarterback Jackson Dart is set to undergo season-ending surgery after tearing his meniscus, MCL, and PCL during Monday's loss to the Los Angeles Rams. Head coach John Harbaugh confirmed Dart will miss the remainder of the regular season, turning starting duties over to veteran Jameis Winston for now. I'm Addie Bates.
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0: is Westwood One Sports Night. Here's Josh Graham.
1: Yes, sir. Time to hand out some winners. Can feel it. Actually, in all sincerity, was looking at the board this week more apprehensively than we have the last few. We'll tell you why. Let's just rip the Band-Aid off. It's time to hand out college football week 4 picks in Graham's Gambling.
2: Sitting back, count money all day, you know.
0: It's time for Graham's Gambling. Let's make some money.
1: Let's. Looking at last weekend, Saturday slate, we went 3-3. We're now 9-13 for the season. That's really because of one bad week. It put us behind the eight ball to start the season. So you have two options here. You could fade these picks, or you can hashtag trust the process. Because we've been handing out picks in some form or fashion for 8 football seasons in a row. This is our 9th. Only one losing season in the first 8 handing out college football picks. While we generally like handing out underdogs, they are off to a historically bad start this season. I think we saw that underdogs have only won outright in 16% of college football games this year. When usually the average floats around 29 to 30%, it's a much lower number. And we got cute on a few first half sides, not doing that. Not getting loosey-goosey handing out 8 or 9 pick cards. We're staying measured. We got 5. We got a fiver. We're not getting cute with first half sides. No. Full game. Over-unders. That's what we got in front of us here. Let's start with the early window on Saturday. Colorado Baylor under 55.5. The Colorado program is wobbling right now following the loss to Northwestern. Blowout loss to Northwestern. Coach Prime, he's starting to boot players from the program. He's talking about the culture not being what he wants it to be. Meanwhile, with or without DJ Lagway, nothing about this Baylor offense scares you under 55.5. We have plays on 2 of the 3 biggest games of the day Saturday. Ole Miss, Florida, over 58.5. That line, with the Gators being favored by 3+, it stinks. They opened as 3-point favorites. It's growing, courtesy of our friends at DraftKings. Staying away from a side, we don't trust either defense in this game, so we're going to watch with bliss and root for both teams to score and score a ton. We think they will. This might seem suspicious, but Oregon minus 3 points at USC. It's not suspicious to us. We picked the Ducks to win the national title. USC never wins in these types of spots. So we take the line that sniffs a little bit, that stinks a little bit, and we say, yep, Oregon, minus the small number. By the way, Texas, Tennessee, you can have it. It's all yours. You want to bet that game? Sure. Knock yourself out. Complete stay away. Could see Tennessee winning it. Could see Texas big. Could see a low-scoring game. Could see a high-scoring tilt. There is wisdom in admitting what you don't know and what you don't have a read on. Don't have a read on this whatsoever. What the hell's going to happen in Rocky Top, high noon Eastern time on Saturday? To close out our card, 2 bets that I like and you're going to hate. NC State, App State, over 55.5. This game goes one of 2 ways. After last week's disaster in Nashville, NC State either blasts the Mountaineers 42-14, or the Mountaineers pull off an upset 30-27. Something of that ilk. There really is no middle ground, and not the greatest mathematician. Either way, that's over, and that's what we're betting. Lastly, we could not resist taking one underdog. Maryland plus 1.5 against UCLA. Our guy Oliver, his Terps, they absolutely need this win against the Bruins. Mike Locksley needs this win badly. This game, it's probably going to get weird. 1:30 p.m. Eastern time kick. Why are we kicking games at 1:30 in the afternoon? Don't quite know why. Makes me nervous for the Bruins that are flying across the country for it. Also, we're fans of Malik Washington's work at quarterback for the Terrapins. So there you go. 5 on the card. Colorado Baylor under 55.5. Ole Miss, Florida over. Oregon laying the number against USC. NC State, App State over. Maryland plus 1.5 against UCLA. Hell, you could take them on the money line if you want. Those are our bets week 4 for college football this week. 310-840-4910 if you want in on the program. The Green Bay Packers getting drilled tonight by the Atlanta Falcons. Do want to spend some time on the Falcons piece of this, but whatever side interests you more, is it time to press the panic button for Green Bay? Disorganized Play writes in. Disorganized Play says the Packers absolutely should be panicking right now. The Atlanta Falcons, are they going to win the NFC South? Can they win the NFC South? Does tonight change the way you view the South? 310-840-4910. That's not the only NFL headline we're talking about today. The NFL needs to rescind the fine of Kyle Juszczyk immediately. If you didn't see this by now, Kyle Juszczyk, Niners fullback, longtime player, one of the leaders of that football team, fined over $14,000 for a celebration imitating the chugging of a beer. The NFL telling Kyle Juszczyk that this is offensive and in poor taste. This league, the NFL, telling Kyle Juszczyk that the chugging of a beer is offensive or in poor taste is beyond parody. And apparently another player in the league did a similar celebration. A Colts offensive lineman got a similar fine. How many beer ads does the NFL make us sit through on a Sunday? Some may say the only poor taste to come from this is because Kyle was miming that he was drinking NFL beer partner Bud Light. That's the only reason why it was in bad taste. Also, newsflash, football fans like beer. And they like to drink a lot of beer. Yes. In fact, the league's newest stadium that we saw debuted a week ago in Buffalo, it features a massive broken table that commemorates just how drunk and wild Buffalo Bills tailgaters get. The Bills Mafia. Is that in poor taste too? You going to find the Pagulas for that? But here's why the fine absolutely should be rescinded. He might not have been imitating a beer truck. Kyle Juszczyk's nickname, understandably, is Juice. So it could have just been him drinking that juice, that Juszczyk juice. This is an amazing report. Adam Schefter has broken a lot of stories in the league. Adam Schefter reached out to Kyle Juszczyk, who responded to Schefter saying, "I don't even drink beer." Something that he said as means to negate why he should be fined here. Also, Juszczyk has pointed out in video since the fine was handed out, confirms he's done this celebration throughout his career. So was he warned about this? Probably not. Should he have been fined? Should he be fined retroactively? Apparently so. Because it's so offensive and it's in poor taste. Also, let's not forget the fact that the NFL, their season opening campaign that we've seen on every broadcast for the last month is, quote, the season is your stage. The whole commercial is about players showcasing their personality through touchdown celebrations. Travis Hunter, sexy Dexy. That seems to indicate, or it did, that the NFL has made progress from being what we thought it was 20 years ago, standing for the No Fun League. Finding celebrations, finding Joe Horn, finding Chad Ochocinco. But apparently they haven't grown as much as we thought they did. Kyle Juszczyk getting hit with this fine. 310-840-4910. Jeff in Dallas, what do you have to add to this?
3: Well, I'm a huge Bills fan. I live in Dallas, but I'm a Bills fan. Apparently, the entire Bills parking lot is in bad shape before a game.
1: Yeah, let's find them all. Find them all.
3: Yeah, it's crazy. Secondly, I know you guys, you just gave your college picks, right?
1: Yeah.
3: But a lot of people out there signing up for DraftKings, getting their $50 free per week. But yeah, you got to bet that $50.
1: Use bet code Westwood.
3: $50 on the Bills money line. Okay. It is free money.
1: Use code Westwood when you do so. The Bills money line is what you're saying that we need to bet on. Okay.
3: Yeah, take your $50 free, bet it on the Bills money line, and then you're not going to collect a lot of cash because it's 70%, but yeah, you're going to make that money yours. Money is now yours.
1: Right. But or you could just, you know, I just handed out those five bets there. You could just do $10 on each of those, and we can make more profit than we would.
3: That's it yours. Then have fun playing the parlay.
1: Got it. Understood. Thank you.
3: And then,
1: what do you have on the end there? One more thing. What do you got?
3: One other thing. Sunday Night Football, right?
1: Uh-huh.
3: Maria Taylor, best legs on television. Why are they making her wear pants and sit behind a desk?
1: Thank you. It's a great question. Not where I thought we were headed there. D-Day, I actually disagree with our caller there. I disagree. Best legs in television. Not even the best legs on Sunday Night Football. Jason Garrett, what up? Actually, in all honesty, isn't that what they used to say about Carrie Underwood? Like, it used to be like a running thread of dudes being like, Carrie Underwood's legs, Sunday Night Football. When's the last time we didn't have a country singer do the Sunday Night Football thing? Has it only been since Sunday Night Football went to NBC, Faith Hill and Carrie Underwood? I think those are the two. It's got to be blonde country singers. When Carrie Underwood retires the belt, does she pass it along to Lainey Wilson? Is Lainey Wilson then the next one to sing? But wait a minute, she's featured on College Game Day's theme. Can you be both on Game Day and on Sunday Night Football? I don't know. Is Megan Maroney blonde? I'm asking the right questions, I think, here. I'm pretty sure she is. So if we're going blonde country singers,
4: you just dye your hair if you're not blonde.
1: To get that gig?
4: Yeah, and Lainey Wilson, if she has a good agent, she can do both.
1: That call was all over the place. Kyle Juszczyk, take the Bills free money. Okay, yeah, with those odds. And then Maria Taylor. Bills Mafia. Never a dull moment. Moving the show along. Since nobody is going to do this in the media cycle tomorrow, we here at Westwood One Sports Night are going to give credit to the Atlanta Falcons. We're going to give them their flowers. Next on Westwood One Sports Night.
0: Who's the best team in the NFL? Is it Buffalo, San Fran, or KC? How about the champs in Seattle? They're all off to a 2-0 start, along with Cincy, Philly, Minnesota, and Las Vegas. Just how the scriptwriters drew it up? Westwood One Sports.
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10: Here's your 96.7 FM, 1670 AM, The Zone weatherology forecast. Chance of rain showers overnight, otherwise cloudy skies expected. Lows dip down to about 57. Winds out of the east at around 5 miles an hour. Cloudy skies expected again Friday. Slight chance of rain showers. High temperatures reach up to 68. Mainly clear skies Friday night. Lows level off around 49. Currently 57. I'm staff meteorologist Megan Mulford on The Zone.
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0: Josh Graham.
1: Prediction. Every show with the Talking Heads going to spend every waking moment on Packers, Falcons, talking about the team that lost tonight. Why? Because Green Bay is the massive brand and everybody thought the Packers were going to win the game, and that's going to be the entire focus of the news cycle. And no one's going to talk about the football team that won tonight, 35-14. Except for us. That's what we're here for. The Atlanta Falcons. Well, let's start here. You better learn to love watching these Atlanta Falcons. You better learn to love watching these Atlanta Falcons. Because this is the first of three straight Falcon games that will be in standalone primetime windows. Lambeau tonight, then they're at the Saints Monday Night Football, and then they host the Baltimore Ravens on Sunday night. So expect to see a lot of people complaining about the presence of the Atlanta Falcons in these windows. And it's fair to wonder how this happens. There are some teams that go a decade without appearing on Sunday Night Football. Having Atlanta host right after consecutive spotlight, it is a choice by the NFL. The NFL has faith in the Atlanta Falcons. Since Westwood One Sports is the home of NFL primetime games, you should consider this show, at least for the next few weeks, an Atlanta Falcons show. So rise up, or whatever they say. While it is easy to make the Packers tonight's headline, and that's what you're going to see all over the place on Friday, you just know it, the Falcons showed a lot of promise on the field that deserves recognition. Pound for pound, Bijan Robinson, he's maybe the best player in the NFL. Best running back. His stats, he was 1 yard short of his career high, 29 carries, 194 yards on the ground for Bijan. Had a couple of touchdown runs, including this marker that put the game away for good.
2: Out of the I formation, motion to give Robinson into the end zone for an Atlanta touchdown. Bijan Robinson, for the second time tonight, runs it in for six, and Atlanta leads it 33-14.
1: Kevin Kugler on the call, our Westwood One teammate. Michael Penix took a lot of heat. This guy's a bust. This guy isn't the answer. Tua is a better option going into the season. And he comes out, throws an interception on his first series, and all the haters, they can point and say, well, we were right. Mark one in the win column for us. Other than that pick, 18 of 24 passing, 256 yards, a touchdown, still had a QB rating over 100 for the game. The passing game's not broken when you have Tommy Rees as your OC and Kevin Stefanski, your head coach, and you have a receiver as good as Drake London is, and you're scheming things up for him. The strangest part about tonight is that Kyle Pitts had just one catch for 5 yards. It's all that Kyle Pitts brought to the table. Meanwhile, Austin Hooper found the end zone. So there are things to point to that you like. And Penix, other than the pick, he didn't put the ball in dangerous areas. Defensively, that was a problem against the Carolina Panthers on Sunday, where they allowed 34 points. Or really 27, because Devin Lloyd had a pick six in the game. But the Falcons, they're going to get A.J. Terrell back soon. You got guys on that defense. Jesse Bates in the secondary. James Pierce, he's going to be back in a month, serving that 8-game suspension to start the year. And by the way, the reason why we think this team is worth talking about, they're going to be in prime time the next few weeks, yes. But also, there's a chance you might be watching the Falcons host a playoff game in January. Because as expected, the NFC South, it's still completely up for grabs. Tampa was the betting favorite going into the year. They started 0-2, like Atlanta has. The Carolina Panthers, the New Orleans Saints, they're both 1-1. The Saints, they're one play away from being 0-2. The Panthers allowed 59 points to the Chicago Bears in week one. So how many wins does it really take in order to win the NFC South? The right answer is probably 9. You don't really see any double-digit win teams that come from this division. But why not the Atlanta Falcons? Why not them after what we saw tonight? 35-14 winners against the Green Bay Packers. 310-840-4910. How do you view the picture of the NFC South at the moment? B Clutch writes in, Jahmyr Gibbs is better than Bijan Robinson. You sure about that? To quote another Detroit sports fan.
0: Yeah, what's he better at? Can he cook? Does he make a mixed drink? He ain't better at running back. He ain't better at football.
1: Bijan was a better college running back. He has not had the same offensive line that Jahmyr Gibbs has run behind in Detroit. He has not had Ben Johnson calling his plays. Yeah, Bijan's a better running back than Jahmyr Gibbs is. Two highest paid guys this offseason. But pound for pound, think Bijan's the answer to the question. Matt writes in, Atlanta cooked Green Bay. Green Bay is cooked. No running game. 310-840-4910 if you want in. You can jump into the chat as well on our YouTube channel, searching Westwood One Sports Night. It's where you can watch us in addition to listening to us. However, and wherever you listen or watch, greatly appreciate that. My name's Josh Graham. Here's our question of the night, though, that we're asking at 310-840-4910. Jalen Brunson's hosting SNL on Saturday night. Who's the next athlete that should get a turn? Jalen Brunson's hosting on Saturday. Who should be the next athlete to get that invite? 310-840-4910. Because Jalen Brunson's SNL appearance, it's not just for Knicks fans. It's for all of us sports fans. It is incredibly rare for an athlete to host this show. This decade, there have been 127 episodes of Saturday Night Live. Only two of those 127 had an athlete as the host. Travis Kelce, 3.5 years ago. That was strangely before he started dating Taylor Swift. And J.J. Watt, February of 2020. It's kind of crazy. When you go through the list of SNL athlete hosts, for example, LeBron's only done it once, and it was when he was 22 years old. That's back in 2007. Brunson getting this nod as the host of SNL season premiere, it's a big deal, especially when you consider it's coming off the Knicks title and all that happened in New York as a result. In fact, here was part of the trailer that they put out like a teaser. Jalen Brunson, this is what SNL put out earlier today to get us ready for the Jalen Brunson SNL episode.
3: What's up, Ben?
4: Jalen, what's up, man?
3: How you doing?
4: Oh, my God, I'm so happy you're here, dude.
3: Appreciate it, man.
4: Is that the...
3: The key to the city? Yeah, I got it after we won the NBA Finals.
4: Yeah. Speaking of, I was going to ask, do you mind signing my lower back so I can get it tattooed?
3: What?
4: Nothing. What were you saying about the key?
3: There's only one door I want this key to unlock. Saturday Night Live. Here we go.
1: Many of the jokes you'd think are going to be catered to sports fans, are going to be sports bits. Like, you should expect a ton of special cameos in the episode. We can't do D-Day how many Knicks will appear because, you know, we all know, in the monologue, they're all probably going to come out together. It's spoken lines by New York Knicks. I'm setting the number at 2.5. The line has moved. 2.5, not including Jalen Brunson, other New York Knicks to have speaking lines on Saturday Night Live.
0: Can I set another line?
1: Please.
0: How many characters do you think Jalen Brunson plays?
1: Define character.
0: Like not playing Jalen Brunson in a sketch.
1: I will say there will be multiple non-Jalen Brunson characters. What would be great is if Jalen Brunson plays another NBA player.
0: We'd play Josh Hart, which could be like comedy gold because of their relationship. But like, I'd also love it if he did a Peyton Manning version. A Jalen Brunson of the iconic Peyton Manning sketch, because that's Peyton's best thing, but he's playing Peyton Manning just being a menace to children. I'd love it if Jalen Brunson was running a basketball camp at like Rucker Park in New York doing the same thing, where he's like throwing a basketball at children, dunking on children.
1: Yes, the United Way Peyton Manning spoof, you and I are aligned, and that's the best Peyton Manning sketch. But there are a lot of people out there that believe it's actually the Will Forte locker room bit as the music's playing when they're down at halftime. They like that Peyton Manning sketch more. I'm not one of those people, but there are people out there that say that's the best Peyton Manning sketch.
0: Because one of my favorite elements of the Travis Kelce show, despite the fact that we had a caller call in and say that Travis wasn't funny, which I disagree with, is he wasn't really afraid to play characters.
1: Yeah.
0: So I hope that Jalen Brunson, because like when you think of Travis Kelce as a personality versus Jalen Brunson as a personality, like Travis is out there. Mm-hmm. At the time, he wasn't dating Taylor Swift, but you knew him as like this party in tight end. He's fun. Jalen Brunson is a little bit more reserved, it feels like. Serious, more lethal, if you will. But I'm curious to see what kind of personality we see from him, because I know it's in there. I've listened to his podcast with Josh Hart. Like, he is funny.
1: So Josh Hart's going to speak. What about McCall Bridges, the other Villanova boy?
0: No, he doesn't get to speak. Cat gets to speak.
1: Cat will burn that place to the ground if he's not on the episode. So that's two. The question is, will we get one more? Will Jose Alvarado or OG Anunoby speak?
0: What if there's can I find a loophole in Cat? What if he uses two different voices?
1: No, that counts. Oh, you're saying That counts as two separate.
0: Yeah, I want deep voice Cat. I want zesty Cat, because we know he got different voices for different scenarios,
1: different pitches. No, it's still just one. And then in terms of celebrities, D-Day, is Lorne Michaels recruiting or is it Jim Dolan that's like getting everybody from Celebrity Row? Hey, you got to be on the SNL Knicks episode. Are we going to get Tracy Morgan and Ben Stiller?
0: Half of them are there in the building already.
1: I mean, yeah. Is Chalamet going to be there, though? Is Mariska from SVU? Is, I don't know, Taylor Swift?
0: No, because Dakota Johnson is doing something in a couple of weeks. Dakota Johnson, a part of Taylor Swift's Life of the Showgirl.
1: Oh.
0: I think she's doing something with the VMAs this weekend, so she's busy. Why do I know Taylor Swift's schedule? What has happened to me?
1: Hey, can we find some of Taylor Swift's new album and get to that a little bit later on? Like, it's just a single, right?
0: Is it ever just a single? I think there are multiple songs. I'm not entirely sure. There's a lot of hashtags in the Taylor Swift like side of Twitter at the moment, and I don't know what they mean because they're acronyms, so I get lost.
1: But you know Taylor Swift's schedule.
0: I do know her schedule, yeah.
1: Got it. You and I are aligned in another way, that we both love SNL. I always view SNL, though, like a sports team, where when you lose a lot of really talented cast members, sometimes you have some down seasons. It happens. I root for the Orioles. You can't all just be winners. So sometimes there's some down years where you need like the young talent that you don't know yet to develop and then become stars. And I think this cast has gotten really good. Ashley Padilla and Marcelo Hernandez. Would you agree that those are the two biggest stars on the show right now? Those two.
0: Yeah, at the moment I would.
1: Then you got Michael Che and Colin Jost, who are still at the desk. I like it. I'm all in. I can't wait to watch. Actually, I'll be live at that time on Saturday, Westwood One Sports, but I'll have it taped. I'll have it taped, ready to go for Sunday. 310-840-4910. Who will be the next athlete to get SNL, because you might think one of the quarterbacks. If Patrick Mahomes wins a fourth, here's the question. Is Patrick Mahomes just going to be boxed out by Travis Kelce? Like, Travis is going to get asked first because he's funny, and now he's married to Taylor Swift.
0: I think you could have Mahomes do it, though, and just have Travis be there and Taylor be there.
1: Right, but what's more likely? That they ask Travis
0: doing again is more likely, but I think if you can get both of them, because I don't think Mahomes was there for his SNL. I think he was in Disneyland or Disney World, whichever one they go to when you win MVP.
1: Josh Allen is funnier than Lamar Jackson. Joe Burrow, he's got some. If one of those two win the Super Bowl, if any of those three win the Super Bowl, then I'd like it. I'd like them for it. I really would. NBA-wise, Steph, KD, how about Victor Wembanyama hosting SNL? Just because of how he's shaped. If he wins an MVP or wins the title, I could see Victor Wembanyama hosting SNL. I could.
0: I don't know. You're going to have to give it a few years. That Knicks audience is not going to love Victor Wembanyama. A lot of hecklers there.
1: Caitlin Clark gets the invite before anybody, though. If that doesn't happen by the time this season's over, I'm surprised. So to answer the question, I think that's the answer.
0: Well, they could win a championship this year.
1: Sure. Absolutely. She's part of NBC's coverage, NBA coverage too, by the way. Throw that in there. 310-840-4910. Let's go to Brad. He's in Cleveland. Brad, what is your suggestion?
5: I've got about three suggestions. You just hit on Victor Wembanyama was my first thought because just the spectacle of a 7'4" guy up on the stage.
1: I'm with you.
5: And he's French, so you could use a lot of French funny things like sitting at a cafe or eating French fries and baguettes.
1: You can reenact Andre the Giant's like Princess Bride. Like, there's a lot you can do with Victor just because of how he shaped that. Opens the door for comedy.

0: tennis player has ever gotten near hosting SNL. Like John McEnroe, maybe that would be a fun thing.
1: Yeah. It's a good
0: But I think LeBron James would be good. And I think, like, Josh Allen on the football side, he could be, like, that could be, like, an up-and-comer, like a, you know, a funny quarterback, just like, you know, in the sort of like Joe Namath used to be.
1: Right. I love the idea. I appreciate the call of Josh Allen being an up-and-comer still when he's been in the league for 10 years now. 2018 was his rookie year. See new legacy riding in. My quarterback. My QB back. Talking about Michael Penix, I think. Just a reminder, Michael Penix should have won that Heisman over Jaden Daniels. Just throwing that out there on the way out. Just going to throw it in there and escape. Run, scurry somewhere else. To tell you all that has happened tonight, we do have the best sound in sports that we'll bring to you in just a bit and say what. But before getting to that, we hit on the Falcons side of things. The Green Bay Packers, how should they be feeling today? How far is too far? What makes a reaction an overreaction? I think they pressed the panic button, and we'll tell you why next.
2: The Chargers, Texans, Bucks, and Colts are among playoff hopefuls with the dreaded 0-2 start. Can any of those teams turn it around and beat the odds to make the postseason? Westwood One Sports.
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0: Oh, this is the song titled Patient Zero. See? Saw that pop up on my feed. I was about to ask, which of these songs is this? Patient Zero.
1: I think that's some Joe Jonas bars right there.
0: Really? Joe Jonas wrote this song?
1: No.
0: Oh, it's about Joe Jonas.
1: The bars. Yes.
0: It's awkward. She's still doing that, even though she's married to Travis Kelce?
1: Buddy, you're going to do some homework at some point and listen to all of these songs, and you're going to hear a lot of references to a lot of different men whom she has dated.
0: Understood. We asked, who will be the next athlete to get SNL after Jalen Brunson? Love this submission from our guy, Oliver, who said he needs to play first, but Fernando Mendoza would be really good at it because that dude's funny. Our evidence of Fernando Mendoza being, in fact, funny is a series called Finance with Fernando, designed to teach Gen Z about finances, that went viral on social media. Here was that.
2: I'm Fernando Mendoza, pro quarterback, but my true passion is fiscal responsibility.
3: Woo!
2: Let's flip and go. So get pumped for my educational video series, Finance with Fernando. Finance. A practical guide for Gen Z to make the most of their money. Get up your 401k contributions. And the kicker, I'm giving away the ultimate prize.
0: That ultimate prize being, it says on the screen, Fernando's LinkedIn recommendation. That's the ultimate prize. He's funny. He knows what he's doing. We just need to see him playing. The only problem is the Raiders are in no rush. They're the 2-0 Las Vegas Raiders. Off to a tremendous start to the season. You know who isn't off to a tremendous start to this year? That would be the Green Bay Packers. The Packers lost 35-14 tonight at home against the Atlanta Falcons. Not the way you want to have a home debut. We're not generally the overreaction type of show here. Yours truly, not the type that's wanting to fire people all too quickly, not leading that charge. For example, last week, we said, hey, let's not overreact to the Lions losing this game. That's more about the Bills. We feel differently about this NFC North team, though. The Green Bay Packers, it is time to sound the alarm, to press the panic button, because the Green Bay Packers have settled for mediocrity, and this is what happens in this league when you do that. Things can get bad, go from mediocre to bad quickly, and that's what we're seeing. They've played three games so far, and they haven't looked the part. The week one loss, downright embarrassing. When Kyler Murray spots you an interception on the first drive, and then he exits the game with a concussion on the second drive, and you are up double digits in the second half, yet lose by not one, not two, but three scores, that's pretty bad. They are fortunate not to start 0-2. They're fortunate to not be winless in this moment. Because remember, in the monsoon in New Jersey, the Packers trailed by 10 in the fourth quarter before finding a way to get to overtime and win the game. Tonight could have, maybe should have been a bloodbath in Green Bay's favor. Because the game started a lot like Minnesota. They get an interception on the first series, and what do they do with it? Get the ball at midfield, punt. Couldn't do anything. Dumb penalty. They're up 7-0. It's third down and 11, and they have it covered up well, rushing 3-8 drop into coverage, and you get a dumb roughing the passer call. Very next play, 55-yard run for Bijan Robinson, and Atlanta has confidence. They're off and rolling. It's the first time Atlanta ended up in the red zone in the first three games of this season. Spark the 17, or make it 28 unanswered points that the Falcons scored. While yours truly is not in the business, once again, of firing coaches, Matt LaFleur is an exception to the rule. He should have been fired back in January. He should have been gone. Green Bay is one of these organizations that should hold itself to a higher standard than mediocrity. They finished no better than seventh in the NFC standings the last 3 years. Their season ended in the wild card round the last 2 years. It was obvious this team's not heading in the right direction given how the playoff game ended last year. You're facing your fiercest rival, and it was a masterclass in how to choke a game. Coaching malpractice masterclass. Choking away that game against your fiercest rival. In that moment, it should have been made so clear that you need a coaching change. The standard should be higher than that, especially if you believe you have the answer, like many do at quarterback, in Jordan Love. But instead of firing LaFleur, they gave him a multi-year extension. It's a lot like what Tampa did with Baker Mayfield. Well, he wasn't great last year coming off the mediocre season, but we're worried about the unknown. Who would we get to play quarterback for us if it's not Baker? Same thing for LaFleur. Who would coach that's better than Matt LaFleur is? And so you give the extension, and now you're trapped. The offense around Jordan Love, it's a mess. Three different O-line combinations in 3 weeks. Your best receivers, Christian Watson, even though Matt Golden had a nice night tonight. Your top running backs, Marshawn Lloyd, because Josh Jacobs has his own issues. Probably going to be out for at least another month. We'll see what the suspension ends up being. But then defensively, you allowed 250 yards on the ground tonight. That was a disaster area. We still don't know when Micah Parsons is going to return. And the exact inverse of the Atlanta Falcons, you might be in the toughest division in the NFL, where the Vikings are 2-0, including a head-to-head win against you. And the Bears are in the division, and Caleb Williams' injury isn't significant. And the Detroit Lions were the preseason favorites to win that division. They're right there. So the Packers, this is what happens when you settle for mediocrity. This is what it looks like, and this is what you get. And they're trapped with the coach that they extended this offseason that they should have fired after the loss against the Bears. Make sure if you haven't already, you're subscribed to our YouTube channel, searching Westwood One Sports Night. It's where you can watch the show in addition to listening to it. How about that? What a novel concept. If you're watching right now, make sure to like the video, comment on the video. That helps us with the algorithm, all those things that I don't understand all that well. David writes in. Every single time David writes in, he says that Bryce Young sucks. This is the first time David wrote in and said, hey, Bryce Young MVP run. Minds are changing. If David's mind could change, if Linnell's mind could change, whose mind won't change when it comes to Bryce Young and his start? Tyler Shuck has more passing yards than him, though, even though Bryce has 650 passing yards. Getting back to Atlanta and Green Bay, we heard from both head coaches tonight, and you'll hear from them, and we'll react to the next.
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18: The Green Bay Packers host the Atlanta Falcons tonight to kick off week three in the NFL. The Packers have gotten off to a slow start this season, but they're still 1-1. The Falcons are looking for their first win of the season. Quarterback Michael Penix Jr. will get his first start for Atlanta. Penix threw for 10 touchdowns in 9 starts last season with the Falcons. I'm Chris Black.
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0: Josh Graham.
1: Guys, Taylor's done it. The new Taylor Swift's good. This is some of it. The song's called Cleveland. Take a guess who it's about. It's really good. Usually, you got to give music a couple of listens. Not with this. The two songs I've heard so far, very good. She's done it again. Now let's get to what both head coaches tonight had to say. Packers, Falcons, the Falcons beating Green Bay 35-14. That's how we kick off. Say what?
2: They are who we thought they were.
3: We inhale.
0: The biggest names in sports step up to the mic.
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6: There's a drive in a deep left field by Castellanos. It will be a home run.
7: Come after me.
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0: It's Say What?
9: Say What?
0: With Josh Graham.
1: Let's hear from Kevin Stefanski and from Matt LaFleur before getting to other happenings in sports. We got to hear from Matt LaFleur first. Here's how he reacted to tonight's game.
10: Well, that was a humbling night. Certainly, I don't think anybody's pleased about this. And, you know, we've got a couple extra days here, and everybody's got to take a long, hard look at themselves, and we got to find solutions and just come back ready to work. But it certainly was a tough night.
1: Humbling. A good word to select there. Kevin Stefanski got his quarterback back. Michael Penix had the early interception. 18 of 25 passing, over 250 yards through the air. Over 100 passer rating on the road. Falcons absolutely needing a win tonight. Here with Stefanski on his quarterback.
11: Yeah, I feel great. I've told him this personally. I've told you guys I'm proud of him. It's not easy to rehab from injuries. That's a tough thing to do. What he's put himself through, the extra workouts in the weight room, the extra treatments in the training room, all those times that he's out in the field, was running when no one was watching. You know, it's just him and the trainers. I give the medical staff a ton of credit. So proud of all of that. I got to witness it. And it's something this tonight, you know, something we can build on.
1: No more quarterback controversy in Atlanta. It's Michael Penix. 2024 class, it's a darn good one. And he has Falcon fans believing again. You should believe when you have Bijan Robinson at running back. You should believe with Drake London at receiver. You should believe when you're in the NFC South. You just need somebody who's not going to cost you playing the position. And Michael Penix did not cost Atlanta tonight. In the NBA, two legends passed away. We learned about the passing of Bob Pettit. Prior to the Hawks arriving in Atlanta, Bob Pettit was a legend for the Milwaukee and St. Louis Hawks. The first ever winner of the NBA MVP award, Bob Pettit passes away at 93 years old, we learned earlier this evening. He had that MVP win in 56. He actually won two MVPs. 1958 in the NBA Finals. He had 50 points in a clinching Game 6. Couple of 2020 games in the All-Star game back when players cared about the All-Star game. Bob Pettit died tonight. We also learned about the passing of Lawrence Tanter, longtime legendary voice, PA voice of the Lakers. 43 years he was behind the mic. That includes three Showtime Laker titles, the three-peat with Shaq and Kobe, the back-to-back in 2009 and in 2008-2009, or pardon, 09-10, and then the LeBron title in 2020. We should sample a little bit of Tanter's work. We have some of that, don't we? Here was Lawrence Tanner prior to one of those finals that we mentioned.
3: And now, on your feet, time to greet the starting lineup for your Western Conference champion, Los Angeles Lakers. At guard, 6'6 from Lower Merion High School, number 24, Kobe Bryant. The head coach of Los Angeles Lakers, Phil Jackson. Ladies and gentlemen, game one starts now.
1: Just such an iconic voice. When you think of the most iconic PA voices of all time, you think about Tanner with the Lakers. You think about Bob Shepard with the Yankees. Derek Jeter, number two. And beyond that, the Miami Dolphins PA guy who works every major NFL spotlight event, including the Super Bowl, comes to mind. I forget the guy's name, though, but if you hear his voice, you know. I think he does the NFL draft and all the other major NFL events. You should probably look up who that person is because he's got real pipes. But losing Tanner, that's a big deal, and that's why we've seen a lot of reaction all over the league. Just familiarity with that voice. The Falcons-Packers game was televised on Prime Video, which will be the exclusive streaming home of the new John Madden biopic that's dropping in November, November 18th. We got a new trailer for the movie that is titled Madden. Nick Cage is playing John Madden. Got a lot of celebrity cameos in this movie. Just in this excerpt you'll hear here, John Mulaney apparently is part of the EA Madden video game side of things. Christian Bale's playing the great Al Davis. And there's an interesting exchange between Al and John Madden to cap this trailer.
5: This is it. This is the future.
7: Madden football.
9: What is this?
12: You only have seven men on a team, and I'm out.
7: That's why I'm your football mind. I can make what's inside your head live forever.
9: Here's my playbook. Every play I ever coached, every play I ever drew, let's get to work.
13: Guys, they call themselves NWA.
9: NWA? Yeah. What does that mean?
13: Don't ask me what it means.
14: All right, Dr. Dre, Ice Cube.
9: Dr. Dre, was it really a doctor in the band?
14: Yeah, he's a real doctor. Come on, what do you think?
1: This movie's going to be bad. Just preparing everybody now. But this movie's not going to be good, which is why a movie that is directed by David O. Russell, starring Christian Bale, and all these noteworthy actors, Catherine Hahn's in this, and yes, Nick Cage. It's going straight to Prime Video. That's a pretty good sign that they know that this movie isn't good. There's a Happy Gilmore 2 feel to this where you just have celebrity cameos for the sense of it or for the sake of having celebrity cameos. Marshawn Lynch was standing next to John Mulaney's character wearing a bad wig. All right, why are we doing that? And Shane Gillis is playing some Raider fan. Okay. See, this is a great director, and Christian Bale is one of the best actors we've got. But the movie's not going to be good. And really what it comes down to, it's hard to make biopics. Just thematically and with storytelling, how the movie's formatted, it's predictable structure, story structure. Oh, well, this guy's gonna... We're gonna get the young version of this person and the middle-aged version of this person, and maybe, if we're lucky, we'll see what it's like when he's older and when he dies. That's how it's gonna end. Okay. And if they're famous enough, you already know what the stories or what's going to happen. Given what sports documentaries have been in the last 20 years, really with the launch of 30 for 30, we just prefer a good documentary over a sports biopic, wouldn't we? Like, why do we need Nick Cage playing John Madden when we have all this footage of real John Madden? Like, one of the clips they play in the trailer is him talking about, yeah, you can cook meat on this guy's head. Look at the heat that's coming from this guy's head. There's an actual John Madden clip of him doing that. It's like, well, why is this a movie? It could just be a documentary and you have, you know who's better than Nick Cage playing John Madden? John Madden playing John Madden. And Al Davis playing Al Davis. And you have all this footage of him, press conferences and games, and him on television for decades and decades. I don't know. It's just probably not going to work out.
15: How'd they mess the voice up?
1: Like, oh, Nick, you don't Cage like Nick Cage?
15: Nick Cage has John Madden sounded like he's slow. And that's not how John Madden was. Like, he has a very iconic voice.
1: It's Nick Cage doing Nick Cage. It's what it is. Caller brought that up earlier, and it's a good point. That is Say What? You ready for this Taylor Swift analysis, D-Day?
15: Please. I've been waiting for it. I've been looking at Twitter to find out so we can cross-reference some things.
1: Here is the chorus to the song I reference, Cleveland. But my baby likes what he likes. He already took me to Cleveland and showed me the heights. So hate all you like. This is the love of my life.
15: What heights did he show her?
1: I think it's the podcast. Like New Heights?
15: Well, no, they're from Cleveland Heights, Ohio. But I was trying to figure out if that was an innuendo. If that was a reference to him giving it to her big.
1: Oh, wow. Here we
15: giving
1: go.
15: Giving it to her tall. Remember in their last album, album, you know,
1: oh, yeah.
15: Knock on Wood, Climb Like a Tree.
1: Great song. Great song. Absolutely. David writes in, who plays Josh Graham in his biopic? Denton Day, The Rock. Could see it.
15: You look like a big tribal tattoo guy.
1: Just don't think he's big enough.
15: A good enough actor? Yeah, I agree.
1: That's what I'm saying. In more ways than one.
15: Yeah, he'd play you like an idiot. But you'd be jacked. So, you know, would you suffer? Would you, if someone was making a biopic of you, would you suffer the intelligence loss if it means jacked like The Rock?
1: New Legacy writes in, I'll say that answer is yes. I'll answer your question, yes. Did you see the primetime trailer about the To Catch a Predator show? The actor did great. That actor is the answer to my question. Hottest actor in Hollywood right now, Robert Pattinson. If Robert Pattinson could play Chris Hansen, Robert Pattinson could play Josh Graham in the movie.
15: What's the guy that played Ron Weasley up to? You're ginger.
1: I don't know what Rupert Grint is up to nowadays. I just love, in the chat, hearing from my fans. It's great. Like, people are saying, hey, Josh Graham, who should play in the biopic? And then I think I don't even know how to pronounce this guy's name. It doesn't matter. Says that I look like a, quote, can I go outside mom looking ass? A mom, he stole my popsicle looking ass. A mom doesn't love me looking ass. Mom, I'm using Westwood One to promote. Still getting nothing looking ass. Is that a reference to my sex life? Maybe. I don't know. I'm married. I have a kid.
15: What, is going outside bad? I thought we wanted kids to go outside more.
1: No, I think he's saying I have to ask for permission in order to go outside.
15: Still going outside.
1: It's not my mom, it's my wife that I'm asking. Honey! Taking Willow the dog out. That's what we're doing. It's the move. Last call. Actually, no. We got a guest who's joining us. B-Dot. He's the most entertaining guest in sports talk. We've been asking all night, who would you nominate as the next athlete to get SNL with Jalen Brunson hosting the SNL premiere this weekend? We'll ask Dot, and also apparently he has Dallas Cowboy takes he wants to share with us. In addition to taking us to grammar school, Dot joins the show next.
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24: 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Chance of rain showers overnight, otherwise cloudy skies expected. Lows level off around 55. Winds out of the east at around 5 miles an hour. Cloudy skies expected again Friday. Slight chance of rain showers. High temperatures reach up to 68. Lows dip down to about 49. Friday night, mainly clear skies. Currently 56. I'm staff meteorologist Megan Mulford on The Zone.
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0: 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Here's Josh Graham.
17: While Packers Falcons is top of mind tonight, of course, the top headlines across the NFL this week have come from the NFC East. The Washington Commanders being without Jaden Daniels, the New York Giants losing Jackson Dart for the season. With that in mind, we bring in Cowboy Superfan, who doubles as the most entertaining guest in sports talk, B-Dot, to Westwood One Sports Night. Dot, we'll get to our weekly playing of Grammar School momentarily, but given two teams in your team's division are now without their starting quarterbacks right now, how does that affect the way you view your Cowboys' outlook?
5: Oh, it doesn't change anything. I'm a little disappointed because I wanted, when we got our face back against the Giants, I wanted to get some of that dart. You dig? Wanted to get a little bit of that. You dig? But he, you know, he got up out of there. We'll see him next season. Didn't like the way they handled business week one. But like I told you, I was very optimistic about my Cowboys. I like the play calling. You cannot predict what plays we're going to, for the past 5 years, we knew what was getting ready to be called from play from down to down. Second down, we're going to run. Third down, we're going to pass. Fourth down, we're going to punt. Now you don't know what the hell the Cowboys are going to do, and I love that about us. I love it. As for, you know, J5 over there in Washington, don't really care about that. We were going to give belt to the Commanders either way, or the Commodores. The Commodores, I like to call them, because they easy. They're easy like a Sunday morning, yeah. The Commodores, you know what? But nevertheless, J5 will be back, and we can put belt to them when we see them again in the next time. But what really upset me, Josh, is this Cowboy fan is in two fantasy football leagues. In one of my fantasy football leagues, J5 was my starting quarterback. In my other fantasy football league, Jackson Dart was my fantasy football quarterback. So look at me.
17: Sunday, the Cowboys will face the Ravens in Brazil. I'd love to know if it bothers you at all to see America's team sent overseas. Did you consider making the trip to Rio?
5: Absolutely, man. Like, going to Brazil is one of my favorites. Like, it's on my to-do list. Like, have you seen the women in Brazil? Have you seen their volleyball team, Josh? Oh, my gosh. I want to go play volleyball with the Brazilians. They're freaking gorgeous over there. Abso-freaking-lutely, I wanted to go. And I hope that the – I hope CD and Dak and them boys don't be over there in no brothels and carrying on. And they focused, locked in. You go to the brothel after you get the win against the Ravens. After you put belt to them Ravens, then you go take your belt off and give work to them Brazilian volleyball players.
17: B-Dot's the most entertaining guest in sports talk. Who's going to deny that?
5: He's like –
17: He loves his boys, them boys. Now we get to the reason that Dot's here, because it's an educational segment. We call it Grammar School. Dot and I have been doing this for a long, long time where, you know, I'm a pasty white guy that's just not in the know sometimes. And I'm around a ton of athletes and, you know, there's an urban vernacular that's used in sports that, you know, some people might be unfamiliar with, and we want to teach people what some of these words might mean. And generally it leads, the way that people learn is through my embarrassment. So what, how does this work, B-Dot?
5: Oh, it's very simple. Over the years, I've given you three words or phrases of the urban demographic, and you have to get two out of three correct to get a satisfactory grade. For those that have been listening to you here on Westwood One Sports, you know that sometimes you may have my good brother, Linnell Willingham, in here. And, you know, Linnell, he's always like, yo, I need to see implication. Like, I need to see him apply these. I need to see the application of the usage of the terms, Dot, to be sure that Josh is learning. And I say, you know what, Linnell? You know what, L-Dub? You're right. Because as you said at the beginning of this, Josh, we've been playing this game for a very long time. We may have done 1,000 words. Seriously. So now we have to see if you can put them in sentences,
6: as we
5: did last week.
6: I do have one lifeline. I do have one lifeline. It's Denton Day. Let's get it started. What's the first word?
5: Grits. G-R-I-T-S. Not to be confused with Big Grits. Rest in peace to the big homie, Eric Montross. Carolina legend. Do your Googles. Mm-hmm. But this is Grits. G-R-I-T-S. Grits in the urban demographic. What is grits? No, how do you use grits in a sentence?
6: Okay, see, I think it's one of two things. It means that something's really good or something's really bad. It's one or the other. Like saying that the Carolina Panthers were grits against the Falcons, who we watched tonight on Sunday, that could be the case, or it could be the Panthers the week before that giving up 59 points. They were grits. In a bad way. I think we like grits. So I'm going to say grits means something is good. Like it's a positive thing. So I will say that, let me think of a good example. It is grits that both the White Sox and Cubs are going to the playoffs in the same year in baseball.
5: That is pretty awesome. However, that is not how you use grits. Yeah, grits means unattractive. A person is ugly. That is grits. If she's grits, she's ugly. Like, oh my gosh, she's very unattractive.
6: Wow.
5: Oh, 0 for 1.
6: That's tough. Okay, what's next?
5: Dupe. D-U-P-E. Dupe. Use dupe in a sentence.
6: Is it generally used? It's a verb, right?
5: No, it's a noun.
6: So it's not duping somebody.
5: I'd say it's a noun. I know what a verb is, an action. It's a noun. It's a person, place, or thing.
6: We've had these before where you tell me it's an adjective noun or something weird. So
5: I've made up adjunouns before. There have been adjunouns.
6: Okay.
5: This is just a noun.
6: Got it. Understood. I'm definitely going to use D-Day. D-Day. What's a dupe?
7: We're gonna have to talk this one out, Josh. This is not one that I know for sure, but I have a philosophy that this might work. It feels like that's something that it's not great, right?
6: Not smart. Like somebody is a dupe.
7: Somebody is a dupe, but it also could be something that does not look the way that it's supposed to. Knock off something along those lines. So like if I were to use my lifeline, I would say that, Dot, I once bought a dupe pair of Jordans where the Jumpman had a butt crack.
6: I'm going to use that example. Is he right?
7: By the way, it was Gamma 11s when I was in college. I got them for $45. I was like, damn, I got a steal. Then I pulled those things out of the box. They weren't in a box. They were in a bag, and they had a butt crack. And I was like,
6: Do you still have them?
7: No.
5: Absolutely not. No. Why would he have those?
6: No. Is this for the story?
7: I wore them twice, and I was like, I should probably not do this.
5: Probably not do this anymore. Absolutely not.
6: Was he right?
5: Is that your final answer?
6: Yes.
5: That is 100% correct. A dupe is a duplicate. Absolutely.
6: Let's correct. Go. Let's, a duplicate.
5: Dupe. Yeah, duplicate. Yeah, a dupe. Yeah. Mm-hmm.
6: Thank you, D-Day. You did your service. That's great.
5: Great job. Now I would just like to let people know that D-Day is a white guy. Okay, so this is not race specific.
6: We say urban vernacular. This isn't Afrocentric. It's me being out of the know and us all trying to learn together. This is
5: correct.
6: A very inclusive space. That's what it
5: Absolutely.
6: Is.
5: Absolutely.
6: Okay, I need to get this one right to win, though.
5: Yeah. What are grippers?
6: Grippers. Mm-hmm. It's either like, it's not like the chokers that women wear. It's not like, I want to say it's, I'm going to say grippers are fingernails. Like Caleb Williams has some colorful grippers.
5: Is that your final answer?
6: You just sounded like a robot. Oh my gosh.
5: Is it still doing that? My mic.
6: No, you're all good. You're all good now. Okay. You're all good now. That was amazing.
5: That every now and then, and I don't know why. I think it's because I dropped my microphone.
6: It was for a second. Oh my God.
5: Yes,
6: that's just what I heard
5: when it does that. That's nevertheless, great. Is that your final answer?
6: Yes.
5: Grippers or fingernails? That is 100% correct. That is correct.
6: What up, Caleb? Iceman!
5: Now wait. I need you to understand something though, Josh. You are correct, but you used it completely wrong. But I'm gonna allow you to keep your point. They're women's nails. And women have the long nails and they have all the, those are called grippers.
6: I just couldn't resist the Caleb Williams.
5: Understood.
6: Think of another setting I'd be referencing men's fingernails. Generally.
5: I mean, you could talk about Edward Scissorhands. He has some very, very sharp grippers.
6: Got to ask you this on the way out. We got B-Dot, who's with us here, most entertaining guest in sports talk. Jalen Brunson is hosting the season premiere of Saturday Night Live this weekend. Are you going to be watching? Is there an athlete you'd like to nominate to be on SNL? Get the SNL invite.
5: Ant-Man.
6: Wow.
5: Ant-Man would be hilarious.
6: It really, whoa.
5: Ant-Man would be hilarious.
6: Can we put him on live television?
5: Bro, no. Yes. Well, who knows? But it might be his last time on live television, but Ant-Man would be ratings nonstop.
6: Wow. Didn't even think about Ant-Man. Whoa.
5: That's
6: a great submission. Are you in on watching Jalen Brunson, though, this weekend?
5: No, not at all. No. I have zero interest in watching Jalen Brunson on Saturday Night Live.
6: Wow.
5: I'd rather watch me clip my toenails in slow motion. I would.
6: Thought you were going to say clip your grippers.
5: No.
6: B-Dot, love you for doing this.
5: Always, my boy.
6: We'll talk to you next week. The most entertaining guest at Sports Talk. Thanks so much. B-Dot joining us. Figured now is as good a time as any to say last call for phone calls. Ring the bell, 310-840-4910. If you have any more nominees for the next athlete to get Saturday Night Live. Like, what sports have we not talked about yet? Heard suggestions of tennis, just don't think you can be big enough to get that type of stage in tennis. Is there anybody in hockey? Alex Ovechkin.
7: No, he can't speak English. I wonder if Ben Shelton would have won the U.S. Open if they would have put him in there.
6: Has Serena ever hosted?
7: I do not believe so. I had just pulled up the list of total athletes that had hosted SNL. It's a very small amount.
6: It's not a long list. That's why this is a big deal. This is for us. This is a win for us. It's not just a Knicks thing. There are going to be a bunch of references and jokes that's all there for us to understand. These are sports bits, sports segments. And that's going to be great. I love it. We don't get enough of it. And the season premiere, it's a big deal. Do you think Jalen Brunson does any political humor?
7: Yes. Oh, of course. There's got to be at least one joke in there about the only game they lost was when Trump was in attendance.
6: Oh, I thought they were going to make Brunson Mamdani, and he's going to be back every week to do that. He's going to be the mayor of New York City. That actually would be a really funny bit if they did that.
7: Well, he already has the key to it. He's the king of New York. I think that's his bit. He's the king of New York.
6: Yeah. Can figure out, do they have somebody for that character yet? I don't know. Like, you would think SNL would already have their characters, but I don't know. We haven't heard from SNL. Obviously, they take the entire summer off. We haven't seen SNL since May.
7: Yeah, they could just use a celebrity. They could use him if he really... I don't know what his free time is looking like on Saturdays.
6: I love SNL. Can't wait. And by the way, I love this new Taylor Swift, too. I'm in. I'm going to be listening to Cleveland off the hook on Friday. It's going to happen. Might even replace Jimmy Buffett. Nah, we wouldn't do that on Free For All Friday. Jimmy Buffett stays. But speaking of Free For All Friday, we have a Stanley Cup champion that is going to join the show on Friday night, tomorrow night. Jordan Martinook. Do you know why I specifically wanted to talk to Jordan Martinook of the Carolina Hurricanes? My Carolina Hurricanes. Is he the biggest name? No. But is he the most fun interview on the team? Absolutely, by far. Jordan Martinook is a massive Nickelback fan. Loves the deep cuts. Loves to talk about it. And also, he's the biggest partier. By far. Like, this man, there's a viral video from the locker room of him cramping up, sitting on the ground while chugging beer from the Stanley Cup. So much so that the NFL, if it was the NFL, they would be fining him $14,000 for the chugging motion out of the Stanley Cup. There's no better person to talk to on what specifically the Stanley Cup celebration looked like and getting those stories than Jordan Martinook. So that'll be a lot of fun. Aaron writes in. Scotty Scheffler.
7: I'm going to give you sneaky funny. You have to, if you do a Scotty Scheffler SNL, you have to have at least one skit.
6: No. There are two golfers.
7: From a jail.
6: There are two golfers that would be better than Scotty, though, in terms of personality.
7: Bryson
6: and Brooks Koepka. But Brooks has fallen off a bit.
7: Well, you might want to keep him away. I know they cleaned up SNL, but you might want to keep him away.
6: Jenna Sims, she'll be there. Let's make it happen. Bryson's a perfect one, though. Bryson needs to have a crazy year where he wins multiple majors. And then he could be on. Tiger Woods never hosted SNL.
7: No, that'd be terrible. Oh, my God.
6: But no, who was more famous than Tiger, though?
7: You have a
6: like
7: Tiger
6: Michael Jordan
7: prime.
6: Hosted. Michael Jordan hosted SNL.
7: Michael Jordan is funny. Tiger in his prime is a robot. He's not making jokes. Like, if you want Tiger now, sure. Like, you get Grandpa Tiger or, like, Father Tiger, where he's, like, funny and he's kind of loose and he kind of understands where he's at. But, like, Tiger in 04, he would have killed everyone in there. Golfers are really interesting as it relates to SNL. So I'm, like, looking at all of the athletes that have hosted, and there are no golfers on here. And I'm wondering if – so I watched, like, an interview – I think it was Colin Jost, talking about Travis Kelce, and he said,

0: you can tell them, and I heard someone describe what you're describing about when Peyton was there 20 years ago. Like Bill Hader was talking about this and said, Peyton would, after they get done with like a rehearsal, would say, was that funny? Was that good? Did that suck? And you're trying to couch it because you're used to couching things with like celebrities and trying to kiss their ass. And Peyton's like, no, just tell me, was that good or was that not good? Oh, that wasn't good? Okay, cool. And you move on to doing something different, doing something. So yeah, that's why I'm surprised there aren't as many athletes, because they seem to be the perfect coachable, like moldable clay figures to have out there and get you from point A to point B, you would think. I'm trying to think other sports that we haven't covered. Soccer? No one on Team USA.
1: No. No one on Team USA. Maybe you missed the mark a little bit years ago. Like Alex Morgan would have been nice.
0: Yeah.
1: When Team USA women were dominating. I mean, although you could have, like, again, if Ben Shelton won the U.S. Open, you could have done a joint where it's him and Trinity Rodman, because their profile was kind of, you know, popping off when Shelton was there, because she was there and she was present and she was flying back and forth from D.C. where she plays to New York. Like, that would have made sense.
0: Has there ever been a college football athlete host?
1: No, because they would not. There would be impermissible benefits to get the college athlete there.
0: Nowadays, though.
1: Nowadays, you can, but there's not an athlete big enough nowadays, except for maybe Arch, but Arch doesn't like to show personality.
0: It's true. But then again, what college quarterback do we know has a great personality? They do a good job of hiding personality from quarterbacks.
1: I feel like we had a pretty good idea of who Fernando Mendoza was, like midway through the year last year.
0: I don't know. I think we learned that with Mendoza. That you're right. You have the we went 98 yards with my boys when he was at Stanford or at Cal against Stanford. Yeah, we had a better sense for sure. But maybe I'm biased because I've talked to Fernando a couple of times prior to him being with Indiana. Fun question. Fun topic
1: about WWE wrestlers.
0: John Cena hosted late last decade, I think.
1: Yeah, he hosted in 2016. Ronda Rousey was in 2016 as well. And then it's a big gap. I think then it was Dwayne in 2000. There are a couple pro wrestlers that would be interesting in this role. Like, I think Batista, he's not an active pro wrestler anymore, but
0: Pat McAfee.
1: Batista would be hilarious. I think McAfee would be, he'd sell into the bit, so I think he'd be good. MJF, he's not a WWE guy. Because he doesn't work for the Fed. He works at AEW. But MJF would be great. He's in a couple of movies coming up. He was with Sandler, and he was Sandler's son in Happy Gilmore, too. He can act. Becky Lynch would be good. There are a couple of wrestlers.
0: Is Sandler going to show Saturday night?
1: I'm sure. I mean, they're going to have a ton of the Knicks fans, the super fans there.
0: Oh, I can already see it. That's the monologue where you take questions from people in the audience, and it's going to be Sandman, Mariska, maybe Timothy Chalamet, Ben Stiller asking questions. They're like, I could see the whole thing being, well, there's more to us than just basketball. And then they're all decked out in Knicks garb asking questions only about the Knicks.
1: I would kiss someone on the mouth if they were a Knicks MF Doom jersey.
0: What do we got? And put it to bed.
1: Unfortunately, no MF Doom, but I stumbled across a crazy art exhibit that could actually work if it was real. I'll explain what that means when we get back.
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want to give a shout out to Pete Souza, officially on our team with Drake Toll in the mornings. They're on the way. Had Pete on Sunday night, NFL Instagram. We then had our reaction show during Sunday Night Football. Pete's as good as they come. Welcome to the team. Drake Toll, somebody's got to keep him in check. Pete Souza does a good job with that. Addie Bates, honestly, is the best enforcer on that program. Laura as well. Rockstar group, the Drake Toll show that you should be tuned in to in just a little bit. But to close out this program that we call Westwood One Sports Night, need to give a shout out to BDOT. Appreciate him joining the show. Oliver, who's been taking your calls all night, 310-840-4910. And of course, Denton Day. We now lean on the aforementioned producer of this show to put this show to bed.

0: Usually I stumble across something that catches my attention. I think it's interesting. And this is a perfect encapsulation of that mentality. I stumbled across a place in Seattle that is called an inconvenience store. And I'm perplexed by this. I was like, well, what is an inconvenience store? Because I know what a convenience store is. You know what a convenience store is. Duh, right? You go, You get some things that are convenient. What a novel concept. So I was reading up on this store, and it's in Seattle. It's this combination of a store that you can actually buy things at, but it is also, in a sense, a very like Seattle sense, it's an art exhibit. It's meant to highlight, well, I don't really know what it's meant to highlight, but it's meant to highlight how we rely on material items or things of that nature. Again, I don't know. I'm not from Seattle. I don't know their way of life. But what caught my attention is, because this was in the headline, they sell Tangled headphones. And that hooked me. I'm a big J journalist over here. I understand how to write a lead. I understand how to write a big headline. The idea and the concept of buying pre-tangled headphones got my attention and got me down the rabbit hole. So they worked. They worked me.
1: Inconvenience store. Great, great concept for sure. But
0: I think if you buy soda there, it should be pre-shaken.
1: Seattle is probably top of the list of cities I haven't been to that I really want to. And it seems that all my friends have made trips to Seattle. Family members have made trips to Seattle this year. And I've never been.
0: What's stopping you?
1: It just hasn't happened. I've been to several places on the West Coast. Just haven't been to Seattle before. And actually, do you want to know the weirdest one? And I have no good explanation for it, is Chicago. I haven't been to Chicago either. That's the one huge city that I haven't been to.
0: I haven't been there either.
1: So those would be the two that I need to figure out a way, get out that way. But then you start thinking about it. Is there a period of time you'd like to live in these places? Like, you hear about Los Angeles in the 70s and 80s. What it was like there when you could actually drive around place to place when it wasn't as congested as it is today. Seattle in the 90s featured in a lot of movies. When you have the grunge scene, what it was, that comes to mind. New York in the 70s, all the crazy things that were happening at that time. Boston, perhaps 20 years ago, with all the sports teams are good at once. Just trying to think if there's a city that you'd love to be at a specific period of time.
0: Literally any city right now is fine with me. I've never thought about being like in a time period.
1: What would be the best period of time to live in D.C.?
0: Now, I guess. I have no idea.
1: See, my thought would be when you got Joe Gibbs firing on all cylinders in the early 80s.
0: Oh, if you're talking from a sports standpoint, then yeah, in the 80s, early 90s, late 80s. But if you're talking a city standpoint, there were a lot of things going on in the late 80s and 90s that maybe didn't make this place so fun to live.
1: Huh. Makes sense. Denton Day, we'll leave it on that note. Everybody have yourself a better day than Matt LaFleur is set to have. Hoo boy. Atlanta 35, Green Bay 14. This has been Westwood One Sports Night.
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16: The Los Angeles Chargers have started the season 0-2 with losses to the Cardinals and the Raiders. The Chargers had playoff expectations and now, in week 3, head to Buffalo for a tough game against the Bills. About 3% of teams have made the playoffs after starting 0-3 on the season. The Chargers are a 7-point road underdog this Sunday in Buffalo. I'm Chris Fleck.
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18: 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I'm Susie Armstrong. 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
22: Won a race throughout the season until the chase began, and now he's won five, and he's won the Ford 400, and he's won the NASCAR Sprint Cup Series Championship. Tony Stewart comes across the line victorious tonight in South Florida.
23: 2011 NASCAR Cup Series champion Tony Stewart is returning to the NASCAR Craftsman Truck Series for a second Ram run this season, this time at Talladega Super Speedway. 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I'm Susie Armstrong. 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
35: Happy Friday before one of my absolutely favorite work weeks of the year. Kylie Allen, along with you this morning, you're listening to the Midwest Farm Report. Of course, I'm talking about World Dairy Expo. Cattle are starting to roll into the grounds here in Madison, and I could not be more jazzed and excited about the situation. In fact, your first sneak peek of Expo Week is going to come to our social media a little bit later today. Follow along Mid-West Farm Report on Facebook and MWF Report on Instagram. Every year at Expo, they completely transform the Coliseum, that show ring where the cattle will be exhibited, into a whole new scene that reflects their theme. I'm going to give us our first look at that ring a little bit later this afternoon. Here in the meantime, though, last year, if we think back to Expo, we were wearing short sleeves, and rumor has it that it's going to be a little chillier and a little rainier this year. Well, here to set the rumor straight is Ag Meteorologist Stu Muck. We'll catch up with him in just a little bit. But first, I'm sending it over to the fabulous Farm Bay Pam Yonke with an update from the USDA's Richard Fordyce about data collection.
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5: We all know information is power, but what if the source of that information doesn't want to share? From the southern end of the world's longest barn in Madison, I'm Farm Director Pam Yonke, and that's kind of a quandary that the U.S. Department of Agriculture is facing right now. Getting producers to share their production information. Maybe it's about cows, maybe it's about crops, but recently the participation level from the nation's farmers engaging with USDA on those critical reports has hit kind of an all-time low. Recently, Richard Fordyce, Undersecretary at the U.S. Department of Agriculture in charge of FPAC, that's Farm Production and Conservation Mission Areas, was in the state to listen to farmers and why they don't participate in these surveys. And he said what he's learning is a lot of concern about confidentiality, how safely that information is handled, and how it's going to be used.
6: The response rates to those are just really getting to be really low. I heard a number a few weeks ago that maybe as low as 32% response rate. And if only 32% of producers are responding to the survey, to the surveys, then we need to figure out why. Why is it only 32%? What are new ideas, or what are ways that producers would be more inclined to participate in the surveys? And we're living in such a technological world, a digital world. You know, maybe we can figure out a way to do those surveys in a way that's way more palatable to producers to fill out.
7: How long do you think before we can resolve this? Because the market doesn't wait. The market is now to the point where, fine, if we can't rely on you, we'll generate our own info.
6: Well, I think that's, to me personally, and I don't know about anybody else, but to me, that's a little bit of a threat, right? When you think about these reports, I mean, these reports tell us supply and demand. They tell us ending stocks. They tell us a lot of really important things that are not only market sensitive, but they're supply sensitive, right? You know, we've got, you know, an amazing domestic livestock industry in this country. And, you know, folks that are raising pigs and broilers and layers and feedlots and dairies, you know, they need to know what are those ending stocks, and they need to be accurate. We need to know what that is. And, you know, for a century, USDA have been doing these reports, and that, you know, that is the gold standard, right? And we want to continue to be the gold standard. I'm a lot concerned if we start to see reports that are coming out of places that may have other motivations, right? So it has to come from USDA. It is an unbiased, independent third party that's just analyzing the data, not only data from this country, but data from other countries they have access to, right? To build these supply and demand reports. The USDA has to do these reports to keep integrity in it, and to keep like bias out of the marketplace.
7: You also are quick to point out, for those that say, I worry my information is going to be shared with people that are in the general public or people against me. That is already built in on USDA.
6: 100%. You know, and I said earlier during the listing session, if there was one pillar that was holding USDA up, it would be data security, data protection. You know, and we had the chief economist here today, which was really cool. And, you know, he even said that, and he made the point that neither he or I can even see that data, right? It's the analysts that see it. And when they're analyzing that data, they're locked into rooms where there's no outside computers that are connected to the internet. There are no windows in these rooms. The data, when they start to analyze that data to generate the report, there is no way, there's no way that that data can escape. There's no way that that data can leave USDA when they're doing the analytical side of that and looking at it and really digesting it and understanding what it is. So data security is paramount. And, you know, I've told growers a dozen times, I will guarantee that what you submit in surveys, what you submit, your acreage reports that you do, your production reports that you do, no one is going to see that.
7: Well, but you do want them all to kind of come together.
6: We do.
7: You'd like everybody to kind of get on the same page as far as maybe a platform. And a lot of this data you do want shared.
6: We do. We do. And so, you know, we talked quite a bit about IT modernization, development of new digital tools that are helping our employees do their jobs better. And I think this all feeds into the greater data collection, report generation. I think it's going to be better. It's going to be better than it was last year. Next year, it's going to be better than it is this year. We just got to keep our eye like on the ball and make sure that what we're doing, we're improving the process. We're working together. And Secretary Rollins demands that, right? She does not want. That's why I sat here with the chief economist today as the undersecretary of FPAC talking about NAS. Right? We are not siloed at all at USDA right now.
7: That's nice. That's nice. Now, is this already happening, Richard, or is this coming? Because I get a sense from the tempo of your conversation that some of this has already begun.
6: I think so. I think some of it has already initiated. In our mission area, FSA, RMA, and NRCS, we're well on our way to a lot of modernization, a lot of new tools that we're going to be introducing in the next 6 to 12 months. And really what kind of started kind of the technology piece of this, and how could we capture some of the things that we're doing within the Farm Production and Conservation Mission area was a conversation with the NAS administrator. And when he heard about our modernized acreage reporting, he said, boy, that sounds exciting. I think that could be helpful to us in informing on acres. That's how the conversation started. And then it kind of got a little bigger, and the secretary said, we're going to figure out a way to get accurate data to the correct people so that we can have reports that are representative of what's happening on the ground whenever that report comes up.
7: back to the initial conversation we had about how some of these reports are getting alarmingly low on response rates. Mm-hmm. As this morphs forward, then, will we see public information campaigns? Will we see you back out here, Richard, reassuring all farmers, hey, come on, if you've been away, come back?
6: Yeah, I think so. I mean, we don't have the cake's not fully baked. Yeah. But yes, absolutely. I think that is, you know, when we had the group here today, you know, we asked the audience questions, right? And I actually was surprised by the answer. You know, there were folks that said, yes, I would use an app. I would, you know, I would answer 7 questions 7 times a year. Right. And I do now. I think everybody that left here understands that the data is protected. Mm-hmm. I think everyone that left here also, I think, have a better appreciation for surveys. Mm-hmm. I would be surprised if we're still mailing out surveys. I would be surprised if a majority of the people that were in the audience today don't fill those out now.
5: And he'll be back. Richard Fordyce, Undersecretary at USDA for FPAC, the Farm Production and Conservation Mission Area, says that he will continue to visit with farms all across the United States, making sure they understand the USDA data modernization goal and how they can feel confident sharing their production information with USDA, knowing it will be held strictly confidential. From the southern end of the world's longest barn in Madison, I'm Farm Director Pam Yonke.
2: 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Stay tuned as Ag Meteorologist Stu Muck gives you the latest forecast in just moments, right here on the Midwest Farm Report.
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15: Talk text line is doesn't have a whole lot exciting to talk about this morning on our Compeer Financial Ag Weather Update. Just some sprinkles overnight and into the morning is what people are talking about here. Widespread this morning. Ag meteorologist Stu Muck along with us. Stu, we're going into World Dairy Expo. Is there any weather we need to point folks to pay attention to this week?
16: Unfortunately, into next week, Kylie, I'd say some rain chances start to move in. Oh, I don't think we're going to get washed out and have inches of rain or a major storm or anything. But, oh, Tuesday toward Wednesday next week, some rain chances may be popping up again. yeah, not the greatest. Well, Ben again maybe gives us a break. We can't be in the fields. Let's go to World Dairy Expo. That's how it might work out. Let's look at today. There's a little rain still scattering through south central and southeast Wisconsin, not amounting to a great deal, a couple hundredths of an inch here or there. That's about all we're talking about. The heavier rain is still back in central and southern Iowa, southeast Nebraska. But we do indeed have a little rain that will slip through the southern part of the state yet this morning. Otherwise, we are going to see a little drier day. Could be a little patchy fog here and there, especially in the north and the northwest up toward Hayward and Park Falls. Otherwise, I really expect some pretty fair conditions. Nice early autumn weather in store. Temperatures closer to what's normal for this time of the year. Very upper 60s and low 70s are normal. We ought to be in the upper 60s. That doesn't sound bad. But we still have moisture streaming up from the Gulf and from the Pacific, trying to build up into the southwest and south central parts of the U.S. And with a frontal boundary now further south down through Kansas and into Texas, most activity will be staying to the south in the next day or two, but some of that moisture will push north. And for that reason, I'll mention that late Saturday night, maybe into early Sunday, there could be a little scattered shower, some sprinkles in the state, not going to amount to much of anything, just a very small chance. But some of that excessive moisture building up out of the south could account for that. And otherwise, I expect then we stay drier through Sunday and on toward Monday. Temperatures right about normal, maybe a little bit above. Doesn't sound bad, but it's into next week that hit or miss, that little scattered shower chance starts to build up on toward Tuesday and Wednesday. Could be just a little more damp as we make our way through the mid part of the week. Maybe not the greatest news if you're still getting out in the field working on harvest, want to haul a load of manure like we're doing in my neighborhood, or get going on some tillage or something. That little rain chances in the next week may slow plans down just a little bit. But again, I expect it to be only some very light rain. I'll have forecast details after this.
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15: 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Well, Stu, we'll take the rest of that forecast then.
16: All right, Kylie, and it's not bad at all. The Compeer Financial Ag Weather Forecast does call for a little fog north, some sprinkles, a little brief shower in the south yet this morning, and otherwise skies that clear out. More sun north, partly sunny south, and I expect upper 60s. There could be a 70 here or there. Winds will be east, only about 5. Clear overnight, and not too bad in the upper 40s, with east winds about 5. Mostly sunny Saturday. Again, the upper 60s could be a 70, as winds will become southeast about 5. That very small rain chance late Saturday night, early Sunday morning. Otherwise, Sunday, I'd still look for partly sunny skies. Again, in the upper 60s, and the winds won't be very strong. East, southeast, only about 5. Monday, a few more clouds trying by late in the day, Kylie, but still sunny. And I bet there'll be a lot of low 70s on Monday. So a nice way to start the new week.
15: 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I'm going to camp out at World Dairy Expo. Happy that the weather this weekend might cooperate just a little bit. You can check out what we're up to, of course, at World Dairy Expo this weekend and all week long. 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
4: 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With B&I, the Business and Industry Loan Guarantee Program, with that program, if the project is under $5 million, we actually guarantee up to 85%. But in this instance, it was 80% since it was above $5 million.
3: Andrew Iverson is the Wisconsin State Director and says the USDA loan guarantee is designed to support the lender and help provide confidence for rural business investments. It is not simply a check handed to a company.
4: So within business specifically, in this instance, we were talking about the dairy industry. We also do stuff with timber. We've done stuff with meat processing and so on. So it really covers anything under the sun within business. But then when you look over at community programs, we can help finance fire trucks, fire stations, new hospitals, as well as water infrastructure. And in their instance, they're modernizing. And so this is going to help expand their capacity, and there's a strong demand out there for their product. And so in this instance, they're financing new equipment, which is going to help expand their business.
3: The farmer-owned cooperative has been part of Wisconsin agriculture since 1903, producing cottage cheese, sour cream, dips, and yogurt. Iverson says the expansion at Westby is going to add new equipment, improve food safety, and increase production efficiency. Get this, it's also expected to cut cottage cheese production time from about 16 hours to 8 hours and increase yield by 10 to 15%. Yet in the end, the investment supports more than just a processing facility.
4: And so there's a high demand for high-quality dairy products out of Wisconsin, especially with all the protein that comes from cottage cheese. So it's a really nutritious product for individuals to consume. And so you look at that, and Westby, they've been expanding. There's a high demand for their product, and so they've been looking to expand their business.
3: Westby Cooperative Creamery works with dairy farmers from all across the state and employs nearly 150 people. Construction on the expansion is expected to be complete by fall. And for Wisconsin agriculture, it's another example of how investment in rural businesses can help strengthen farms, communities, and the products consumers find on store shelves. For the Midwest Farm Report, I'm Terry Barr.
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0: In today's Rural Mutual Insurance newscast, we bring to you one of the stories that we are proud to tell. A huge thank you goes to Carrie and Barbara Jones. They have a Richland County farm that's been in their family for over 100 years. They gave Terry Barr a peek behind the barn door.
1: We're celebrating the 2026 Sesquicentennial Farms. That's 150 years on the same family farm. And Century Farms, properties that have been in the family for 100 years. The awards are being presented at the Wisconsin State Fairgrounds in West Allis. And the program is brought to you by Compeer Financial. Carrie Jones has a reason to celebrate. His Richland County farm in the township of Richwood has gone through seven generations during the last 100 years, but at times Jones had to fight to get pieces of it back. I asked him about it, and though his wife didn't want to talk at first, I learned from both of them keeping the farm in the family is now the ultimate goal.
2: We raise beef, we have crops, corn and beans, soybeans. We till it all, we work it all yet. I'm 67 years old and I'm still farming. And I work a full-time job on top of it.
3: Well, and it took us six times to buy back into the farm. So we didn't lose it. Yeah, so, and then our son Travis helped on the last couple of them. We finally got all but 80 acres back. Oh, no.
2: Not really, 120.
3: Well, no, that's still in the family. Another farm is still in the family.
1: Why was this important to have that?
2: Well, when I was growing up, my grandpa offered the whole thing to me at one time. And it was like 850 acres. Yeah, and nobody else could help him do a lot of the farm work. I did all the time. Every day, every morning, I helped plow the fields, milk the cows, feed the hogs. Do the sheep, we have 75 ewes too, 500 hogs, and 52 beef cattle and 62 milking cows. So each farm had something. So somebody had to help him do it. So I pretty much helped him do it. So I guess that kind of grew into my blood to keep it. So I did.
3: Well, and then he ended up selling a load of hogs to buy this 80 acres back then.
2: Yeah.
3: And that's 80 we lost to the family decided to get rid of.
1: Yeah. Well, then, I mean, this is a really special day for you then.
2: It is.
1: Tell me about that. How does it feel to be here today?
2: My time was something.
3: And we hope to keep it going.
2: Yeah, in the family.
3: With that other generation.
2: Yep.
1: How many is it right now? And how many would it be then?
2: It'd be seven generations?
3: Yeah, he'd be seven. Like I'm around Ray, Carrie, Travis. He's a seven.
2: He'd be seven generations.
3: That generation's a seven.
1: Wow. What does that mean to you?
2: I feel good.
3: His goosebumps. His family goosebumps.
2: And of course, I got a fabulous wife to help me. Get it through.
1: That's awesome.
2: She helps you work it.
3: It's hard to do without another job. I mean, I worked a full-time job. And
1: you're cute, though, because you said it gives you goosebumps.
3: Yeah.
1: Yeah. Why do you think that is?
3: I think I was more into getting it for him, because he would have never done it. So.
2: She is. She helped me a lot.
3: Well, I was raised on a farm just down the road from him. Yeah. High school sweetheart.
1: Yeah. Oh, you guys. I guess just last question for you then, making sure you got this done so your family got the recognition deserved.
3: His hard work.
1: Why though? Why did you have to do that?
3: Because the

0: is what it is. Hopefully we can keep it going with the family. And I'm sure it will, because my son and daughter and the rest of them, they'll keep it going.
1: Excellent.
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3: Lean on in here. I've got your JP Tank market update. Early in the morning from Chicago, December corn is trading down 10 cents at 517.5, and November soybeans trading down 13.75 at 1303.75. December wheat trading down 16.25 at 690.75, and new crop wheat trading down 13.75 cents at 715.25. Taking a look at some of those dairy markets, October Class 3 milk is trading down 3 cents at $15.27. And November Class 3 milk also moving down 3 cents, this one at $15.85 per hundredweight. 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Is a tall glass of cranberry juice the next health craze? 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
6: 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It is pressure pasteurized. And since our juice is never heated, it's less subjected to thermal degradation, and there are less organic acids that are released. Organic acids are responsible for bitter taste.

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6: 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Pam Yonke joins us with a story of real farm families here in Wisconsin and a reminder of resources that can help anyone who may need them.
7: When we talk about farm safety, we usually picture all the physical hazards that are out there, the heavy machinery, the grain bins, working around livestock. But, you know, some of the greatest risks facing our agricultural communities aren't physical at all. Our guest today experienced that firsthand. Dorothy Harms is co-founder of the Farmer Angel Network. She and her husband had just transitioned out of dairy farming when she recognized the stress that that move was putting on her husband's mental health. And they didn't find resources in time.
8: Speaking from my own personal experience, what really kind of drew me to finding out more about mental health was our own transition from dairy farming to what we are today. And at that time, my husband, Don, had been a lifelong dairy farmer, just a very solid cow man. You know, he knew his cows all by name. And in thinking about that transition, I think for a lot of dairy farmers, you know, that have made that transition is the question of who am I now? Who am I now that I'm not a dairy farmer?
7: It's that loss of identity combined with the extreme isolation we have in production agriculture that creates a really dangerous environment for a lot of farm families. Dorothy's community was not done suffering with the loss of her husband. She says the true depth of the crisis facing farm families hit after another unexpected tragedy.
8: At that same time, a good friend of ours, Leon Stotts, had struggled for quite a few years with depression, something that a lot of us, even as his close friends, didn't really recognize. And he died by suicide. At that time, it just became a call to action. The community came together. The local church said, we got to do something. We don't know what something looks like, but we got to do something. And so they brought together people, brought together speakers over soup and sandwiches. And those first meetings, we had between 40 and 60 people who showed up.
7: Dorothy Harms, co-founder of the Farmer Angel Network. Now, it was wonderful. Dozens of people turned up for that initial meeting, but Dorothy says it also revealed another deep-seated barrier in rural Wisconsin, the stigma surrounding mental illness.
8: We had folks driving 2 and more hours away coming to that, and I think that alone kind of speaks to that stigma about, well, I'm willing to go and talk to somebody 2 hours away because I don't really know them, you know? And I think at that time, like I said, people who had suffered either a loss of a loved one or with dealing with their loved one's mental illness found that this was a safe space to come and talk about it.
7: Dorothy says at that time they realized they weren't going to be able to stop with just simple gatherings that brought people together. It would have to go deeper.
8: We soon found out that it couldn't be just that we had this suicide prevention group that people were coming out to. You know, that wasn't going to really draw people. And so we changed our focus into providing gatherings that celebrated agriculture, that showed appreciation for farmers. And so started showing up at our first event was the local county fair with an ice cream social. And on that Sunday afternoon at the fair, everybody's kind of, you know, waiting till they can take their projects home. And it was a great opportunity to get people to come together. And so we started doing more of that, showing up at parades, showing up at pasture walks, really kind of looking for all the places that we could go to where the farmers are, because rather than expecting them to come to us.
7: With that in mind, today, the Farmer Angel Network is working very hard at reframing our conversations around mental wellness. Harm says she's pointing out to those farmers that are silently suffering that they should consider it just like they consider the health of their livestock, their machinery, and their physical bodies.
8: It's just as easy to go in to get help for your mental wellness as it is to get your help for your physical wellness. So if I have a broken arm, I need to talk to somebody about my heart. You know, we don't hesitate about those things, you know. Why is it so hard to talk to professionals that who can help us, you know, get better, feel better about our mental wellness? And kind of that same token, as farmers, again, if we're having problems with our crops or our cow is sick, you know, we are right there getting that veterinarian, getting an agronomist there and talking to the experts who we know can help us. Why can't it be that easy for our farmers to talk to somebody when mentally they are struggling?
7: Dorothy Harms, co-founder of the Farmer Angel Network. She reminds us this is a community conversation. 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
29: A butt whooping. That's what Matt LaFleur called last night's 35-14 loss to the Falcons as his Packers fell to 1-2 on the year.
30: Just knowing the guys in that locker room, we know it's going to get loud. You got to ignore the noise. Focus on what we can do better. We all collectively have, individually, have something that we can get better at. It's just roll up your sleeves and get to work.
29: Packers ran for just 17 yards. Falcons ran for 242. That included 194 yards from Bijan Robinson.
30: I mean, I got to go back and watch the tape. I don't want to say anything out of turn, but certainly I do think that that was a pretty dynamic running back. What do you have, 194 yards rushing? Anytime you do that, it's going to be tough to win games in this league.
29: Green Bay's offensive line was overwhelmed once again. Jordan Love got hit 12 times, was on the ground a bunch more.
30: I don't think anybody's pleased about this, and we've got a couple extra days here, and everybody's got to take a long, hard look at themselves, and we got to find solutions and just come back ready to work. But it certainly was a tough night.
29: Team was booed off the field at halftime. Those left of the stadium at the end did as well. They'll get back to work after the weekend as they head to Tampa Bay next Sunday. Badgers, meanwhile, going to leave for Penn State today. That's where they'll take on the Nittany Lions tomorrow afternoon.
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29: Well, the Brewers have won 100 games for the first time in franchise history and clinched home field advantage throughout the playoffs. That's after beating Philly 5-1 yesterday and the Dodgers losing to San Diego. With this Wisconsin Sports Zone Network update, I'm Zach Heil, Print.
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5: 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Good morning, live from La Crosse, Wisconsin, at Flipside Pub and Grill for Oktoberfest. Ebo here alongside the dynamic, the handsome, the mustached, Grant Bills. Good morning, Grant.
6: Dynamic, good morning, Ebo. Today should be a joy.
5: Today is a treasure and a treat. The people come on in, first 40 people in, and here they come. They get T-shirts at Flipside. I want to give a shout-out. I'm going to prolong a little. I'm going to do some positivity first for a second here. Welcome on in the Flipside Pub and Grill. Come on down. Mississippi Drew already coming on in. Get a T-shirt. Dieter.
6: Dressed as sharp as you'd expect.
5: The people are bright-eyed and bushy-tailed despite what happened last night. I can't believe it. Look at this.
6: This is a good-looking
5: And what happened last night? I'm not too sure yet. We'll get into that. Bright-eyed and bushy-tailed. Blurry-eyed and crunchy-tailed. Grant, can you hand me one of those shirts, please? I'd just like to
6: Absolutely.
5: See. Absolutely. We're live here at Flipside, and I want to give a shout-out to Michelob. I have our Michelob Ultra have in front of me. This is a beautiful. We're going to tap the golden can.
6: Now, that one's not golden, but that's a good warm-up.
5: Later today.
6: How is it?
5: It helps me ease the pain from last night. It's delicious. No, we're tapping the golden can. The royal family is going to be coming out around 6:30-ish.
6: Mm-hmm.
5: We also have a breakfast buffet. It's incredible. Bloody Marys. All kinds of beautiful people coming out. Packers, thumbs up, thumbs down. What do we think? Oh, that was a real quick thumbs down.
6: That was very dismissive.
5: I knew what the answer was going to be. Turn it off at halftime. You're a smart man.
6: Oh.
5: You're a very smart
6: We all could have turned that off at halftime.
5: So I want to thank Michelob Ultra and, of course, Bills as well. Explain to me how awesome this Bills is.
6: Bills Distributing,
5: yeah,
6: hell
5: Bills
6: yeah.
5: Distributing. We love Bills Distributing.
6: My home and native Menominee, Wisconsin.
5: And, of
6: base.
5: Course, Flipside, Pub and Grill. We have the first, is that a dirndl?
6: Yes,
5: the
6: I believe so.
5: The dirndl?
6: Dirndl,
5: I think
6: drindle.
5: Dean will look great in a dirndl. I think that would be a drindle, dirndl?
6: No, we're saying you would look great
5: in
6: a dirndl.
5: No, you'd look great in one of those, Dean. Okay. Look at it. We got Lee and from Russia with love. We're out. Okay, Grant.
6: Sounds like a rom-com. Yes.
5: What happened last night at Lambeau Field is one of the most atrocious things I have ever seen.
6: Yes.
5: That's why I'm glad I'm here at Flipside having a Michelob Ultra at 6 o'clock already.
6: Yes.
5: The only way to get over the pain of the Packers is to celebrate for Oktoberfest.
6: Yeah.
5: You responsibly drink it away with Michelob Ultra.
6: Last night was about as bad as it gets. When Atlanta Falcons fans take over your stadium during your home opener, that might be as bad.
5: Tucker Kraft.
6: That's not a real fan base.
5: Tucker Kraft had mentioned, well, the Packers got booed.
6: Yeah.
5: They got booed off the field.
6: I would have booed them.
5: Booing does work.
6: Yeah.
5: We've seen it with Trevor McGill.
6: The Brewers respond.
5: Yeah, the Brewers won 100 games.
6: Mm-hmm.
5: We've seen booing work.
6: Post-boo.
5: Booing will not save this Green Bay Packers team. Nothing will save this Green Bay Packers team, despite what I've been saying for a while now, is the firing of Matt LaFleur.
6: Yes.
5: Matt LaFleur, you are Matt LaFired. Nothing will save the Green Bay Packers besides firing. And I'll give him credit here. He's a handsome guy.
6: He is.
5: He looks good. The fade's nice. The eyebrows are great. But you do not coach the Packers anymore. You need to be done. Okay, I'm looking here. It was 13 straight home openers the Packers had won.
6: No kidding, really?
5: 13 straight home openers the Packers had won. Matt LaFleur, congratulations. You now have a new record that is broke because of you. What do they have, 17 yards rushing? That's the lowest since 1933?
6: Yeah, I think the total I saw was their rushing total through the first three games is the lowest since. So it wasn't just last night. It's been the whole season.
5: Yeah. Matt LaFleur, congratulations. You have another record that's broken, and it's not good. Matt LaFleur is saying it was a butt-whooping last night. It's been a butt-whooping. It's been a butt-whooping. It's not one thing, but it was a butt-whooping. It was a butt-whooping. I think he said butt-whooping. I don't know how many times. Matt LaFleur. It's over for you. It's done. And now people are turning on Brian Gutekunst as well.
6: Wow.
5: Because you look at the offensive line, you look at the running back room, you look at just this team as a whole, it stinks.
6: Well, here's the
5: and people sitting on Ed Policy too. He just got the job.
6: Here's the tale of the last 4 days, right? 4 days ago we're saying, hey, Lucas Van Ness might be our best player. And then last night we're saying, oh no, Lucas Van Ness might be our best player. That's a problem, Ebo. That's not good. That's not okay. If Tucker Kraft isn't awesome, like, this offense stinks. They're not any good.
5: Yeah, we're gonna have a lot of calls today, and it's gonna be lit. The thing on the phone lines is, though, there is a little bit of a delay because we are here live at Flipside. Whatever it is with the cell card that we send back, whatever. So when I say hello, there's a little bit of a delay. So you got to bear with the delay a little bit.
6: There's a wrinkle in the matrix.
5: There's a little wrinkle in time here.
6: Mm-hmm.
5: And so when we get on with the phone calls, just keep in mind there is a little bit of a delay. Before I get to the phone calls, which there'll be a lot of them today, I saw this. Now, the Packers beat. There are a lot of guys that will carry water for Matt LaFleur.
6: Mm-hmm.
5: There's a lot of guys that will have a beer with Matt LaFleur.
6: That picture's so awesome.
5: There's a lot of guys that will continually call you, the fan, stupid for looking at Matt LaFleur saying, I don't think he should be the coach. I think he should be fired. Even after this start, well, the Packers are 1-2. The Falcons came in defeated, right? The Falcons got Michael Penix Jr. back. The Falcons had a little moment in time here last night where they got to go one way and the Packers are going to go one way. Which way is it going to be?
6: Yep.
5: The Falcons, 0-2, who many were saying one of the worst teams in the NFL, come into Lambeau Field.
6: Home opener.
5: The home opener. With the Packers coming off a win with the Jets. Found a way to win.
6: Mm-hmm. Should be a big moment.
5: It wasn't pretty. But this was a defining moment early in the season. Falcons, Packers. One team's going to go one way, the other's going to go the other way. The Falcons, who many said are one of the worst teams in the NFL, look like a Super Bowl contender against the Green Bay Packers, who look like, I think someone said yesterday that UW Whitewater could beat a team like this.
6: Quite possibly. I mean, maybe a real WEAC.
5: Well, maybe lacrosse.
6: Yeah,
5: maybe
6: there,
5: lacrosse.
6: There you go.
5: Isn't lacrosse on the come up right now?
6: Well, yes, they've been better. Whitewater's, we don't need to.
5: Anyways. What I'm getting at here.
6: UW River Falls, defending national champions.
5: There we go. I see this from Rob Domofsky, who tweeted this out. People have described him potentially carrying water for Matt LaFleur sometimes. I know a fan a couple weeks ago, after they lost to the Vikings, Rob Domofsky fought a random fan on Twitter.
6: Oh,
5: do you remember
6: I love
5: that?
6: When he does that. Yeah.
5: He fought a random fan on Twitter. It was a burner. It was like someone pretending to be a woman, and it was actually a guy.
6: Rob,
5: whatever.
6: Don't take the bait, Rob.
5: He's like, what do you want? They're like, you guys are soft on Matt LaFleur. He's like, here's what we ask. What do you want us to do? Yada, yada, yada. Well, Domofsky tweets out, the Packers are 1-2 for the first time in the Matt LaFleur era. Their last 1-2 start was 2014. That was the RELAX year. And they went to the NFC Championship game. Again, the last time the Packers went 1-2 was in 2014. That was the RELAX year when they went to the NFC Championship game.
6: He makes some good points.
5: Prime Aaron Rodgers is not walking through the door, okay?
6: No.
5: Jordan Love can't even complete 50% of his passes right now.
6: Christian Watson is not Jordy Nelson.
5: And Matt LaFleur ain't Mike McCarthy, a highly successful NFL head coach.
6: And them corn-fed boys on the offensive line are long gone.
5: Sorry, am I being too loud over there? I'm getting passionate. Am I being too loud?
6: Well, it was a butt-whooping.
5: No, I'm passionate about the firing Matt LaFleur. I'm very passionate about the firing of Matt LaFleur.
6: It was a butt-whooping.
5: Aaron Rodgers ain't walking through that door. Mike McCarthy ain't coming to save you. They actually played for the coach of the Steelers, by the way.
6: Mm-hmm.
5: Jordan Love ain't hitting 50% of his passes. They don't have an offensive line to protect Jordan Love. Matt LaFleur is a joke.
6: Lee just brought me a mimosa, and I think this is meant to mock me, but I'm going to drink it. Oh,
5: hey, cheers.
6: It. Cheers.
5: All right, 608-321-1670. Kate Fox. Are you there, Kate? Oh, Kate Fox, are you there?
7: Good morning. Good morning. I'm here.
5: By the way, Kate, what a soldier. What a day yesterday. What a day it is today. Kate, I am curious, though, as you were womaning the postgame show last night, the Green and Gold postgame show, please tell me. Grant and I were very curious before we went to sleep. Grant, you would said, Kate's just got to be fielding some amazing calls right now.
6: Yeah, she's in the battlefield. She's
5: Kate,
6: in it.
5: Tell us the vibe of the postgame show last night.
7: Do I even have to say, Ebo? I was in a war zone.
5: Yes, that's what I meant.
7: I was in a freaking war zone. I was answering the phone calls. We had even Falcons fans calling in.
6: Oh, no.
7: Mocking us. I was
5: Were they saying, hey, sorry? Mocking.
7: No, yeah. I was like, who are you cheering for? What are you going to say? He's like, I'm just going to calm down the Packer fans. And then got on and was like, you're lucky because you have, you know, Lambeau Field. Thanks for the hospitality. Jeez. It was just tough.
6: They're more hospitable to Falcons fans than their own team, it sounds like. They booed their own team, but they welcome Falcons fans.
5: I don't appreciate being booed.
7: Just what? So you know, I am texting you who's on hold. I don't know if you see that.
5: Is Beamer Bobby?
7: Everyone's still there.
5: Kate. Is Beamer Bobby on line one? Can we go to Beamer Bobby? And just remember, there's a little delay. So I'm going to say, hey, Beamer Bobby. And Beamer Bobby, just say your piece. All right, brother?
8: Good morning, gentlemen. Live from the ATL.
5: Oh, no. Oh, no.
8: Hello?
5: Beamer Bobby, hit me with it, baby. Yeah, can you hear me?
8: I can hear you. Can you hear me?
5: I hear you loud and clear.
8: Hello?
5: There's a little delay between us. There's a little delay between us, all right? So I'm going to say, Beamer Bobby, say your piece, brother. Hit me with it.
8: Okay, there could be nothing worse than being a Packer fan, living in Atlanta, going into the number one Atlanta sports bar, and all your Packer gear, and being humiliated amongst 200 people. And that weird bird they have as a mascot, hitting you in the head at least 6 or 7 times as he goes by just to remind you what the score is.
5: Hey, Beamer Bobby, before I let you go, man, and I'm sorry that you had to have a humiliation ritual like that in Atlanta. Before I let you go, though, my brother, can you tell me a couple words that you would want to say to Matt LaFleur?
8: You're fired. Easy.
5: Thank you, Beamer Bobby. We love you, man. It's nice hearing from you, all right? All right, Kate, go to Rory. Go to our guy Kinger and Shano.
6: Yo!
10: Ooh. All right. Yeah, I know there's a delay, so I'll just get this ramble as much as I can. You know, this is why Matt LaFleur should have been fired. But no, Ed Policy. Oh, we love Matt LaFleur. He's a good guy. He's a good fellow. And all the players love him. He brings them snacks and cheers them up and spanks them on the butt and gets them all happy and rolled up. That doesn't win football games. No, there's no discipline. There's no nothing.
6: Brings them snacks.
10: They'll all be singing Kumbaya and ignoring, you know, what they should be doing. You know, and we got what? 16 more weeks of this bull crap. We know he's not going to get fired during the season. And now we just get to sit, watch, and, you know, give Dallas the number one draft pick next year. You know, so they can draft Arch Manning and they can blow it.
5: Kinger, that was a great phone call.
6: Bring some snacks, Ebo.
5: Bring some snacks. Kinger, you're a treasure and a treat. We love you, buddy.
10: Adios, muchachos.
5: Let's see. All right, here we go. Here's another one. Terry, the king of the north. Terry,
6: oh, no.
5: Come on, Terry. Let's hear it, baby. I want to hear you, Terry.
11: Ebo, I've been calling your show for a few years now. And I thought, and of all the topics we talk about, I thought I was wrong once, but I found out I was wrong. I've been calling for the firing of Matt LePew since day one, and him and his Ford Pinto buddy, Greg Gard, to go with him. So two of the best words. Two of the best words and sports talk radio are fine.
5: Terry, can you say it one more time? Can you say Matt LaFleur, you're fired? Can you give me the Matt LaFleur, you're fired?
11: Could you please have Matt people come into my office, please? Yeah, Matt, how are you? I'm good. Matt, I got two words for you. Yeah, fired.
5: Terry, that was incredible, man. Terry, I love you so much, dude. That was awesome.
11: Love you, brother. Take care. Go tell me.
5: Yeah. All right, there he goes. Terry, the king of the north.
6: There he goes.
5: There he goes. We've got to turn the speaker on so people realize that we're on.
6: Emo, but here's the problem.
5: Yeah.
6: If you fire Matt LaFleur, who are you going to hire to replace him?
5: I don't hire. I fire. I am in the firing business. Look at two. Is it attorneys or lawyers? What do I say? Is it? Oh, that's who I was talking about last night. We have our own law firm started right here. Mm-hmm. I don't know if that is contract work, but we got to look at Matt LaFleur's contract and see how we get out of it with
6: Well, that's what I was going to ask Dean. I got some legal work.
5: Maybe some legal work.
6: Do you do pro bono? It's got to be a rewarding part of the job, right? Okay.
5: I somehow knew there was some kind. All right, here's what we're going to do. Kate, we're going to take a little break here, all right? We're live at Flipside. Come on down.
1: It was a butt-whooping.
5: It was a butt-whooping at Lambeau last night. Man, you know if they would have won, if it was reversed, Matt LaFleur would have been like, it was an ass-whooping, wasn't it?
6: That's a good point.
5: That was
6: a good
5: an ass-whooping.
6: That's a good take.
5: And then he would have smirked about it, you know, and said he's crying, talking about,
2: it was a butt-whooping. I got to look at the tape.
6: He brings him snacks. What was that?
5: It was funny. It was
6: good.
5: All right, we're live at Flipside. Come on down. There's still a couple of shirts left for you if you want to get some. And the breakfast buffet getting out. We have the Bloody Marys. I have the Michelob Ultra. We'll be tapping the Golden Can. The Royal Family coming out. We're live at Flipside for Oktoberfest. We love you, WKTY. We'll be right back.
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5: Welcome back in. We're live at Flipside. Shirts almost gone. The first 40 get shirts there. It's about gone. We got people piling in here. Thanks to Michelob Ultra. I'm drinking a delicious Michelob Ultra right now. It's the only way to kind of ease what happened last night. Thanks to Bill's Distributing as well. We also have live here at Flipside. It is a hell of a scene. Oh, we got the listeners are coming in. This is great. This is how you ease the pain of what happened last night for the Green Bay Packers. Hey, Char, how are you? Oh, you did? Yeah, awesome. All right, we got all kinds of people coming on in. Last night was one of the worst displays of Packers football I've ever seen. I was in attendance when Mike McCarthy was fired in 2018, when Josh Rosen and the Arizona Cardinals came in, who were not a good team. And beat Aaron Rodgers, Mike McCarthy, and the Packers at Lambeau. It was a cold winter day. Mike McCarthy, who won a Super Bowl, has more wins than Vince Lombardi, was fired midseason. He's got a street named after him in Green Bay. Mike McCarthy, again, won a Super Bowl, more wins than Vince Lombardi, has a street named after him, was fired midseason after losing to Josh Rosen and the Cardinals. Matt LaFleur, who has not won a Super Bowl, who does not have more wins than Vince Lombardi, who does not have a street named after him, has lost 7 of 8 games and just lost to the Atlanta Falcons, who have Michael Penix Jr. Get it here. Here, I'm ranting. No, I need you to help me get off my rant because I'm going to get mad, Diener. Matt LaFleur, who does not have a Super Bowl, who does not have as many wins as Vince Lombardi, who does not have a street name bad for him, has lost 7 of 8. He just lost to Michael Penix Jr. and the Atlanta Falcons, who, Benny said, were probably one of the worst teams in the NFL. Embarrassed at home. The Packers have not lost a home opener in 13 seasons. And the most amount of rushing yards they have right now, they haven't done since 1933. Yet, he has a job right now. We have a Vikings fan in the house, our guy Diener, also a big-time Brewers fan. Good morning, Dean.
9: He's got so many billboards around here. It's just a sunk cost for the Packers at this point that they'd have to redo all those billboards for those sponsors.
5: Is that what it is, the sponsor money?
9: I mean, I think it's, what, Belen? What other ones is he on, like some TV commercials for local stuff?
5: Yeah, the sponsor's like, we got to see the – well, they are now with a loser. Do you want to be sponsored by a loser, Diener?
9: Well, you know, the eyebrows, at least in that moment, they're pretty well attended to. So, you know, the picture on the billboard anyways.
5: It is Model-esque. I mean, it's a good – if you were a billboard model, that's a good model.
9: But it's usually just like a blue screen blank, but then there's LaFleur with like one or two words, just like, we got him.
5: Well, Diener, I was talking to one of my friends last night. He's a Bears fan. And he said – he just messaged me and said, welcome to Bears fandom. You are now experiencing what I experienced for the last, you know, umpteen years. Because, you know, Caleb Williams on the come up, Ben Johnson on the come up. It looks like the Bears, despite a hamstring strain from Caleb Williams, are going to be pretty good. He goes, this is what I experienced. Your team just sucks. You're a Vikings fan. 2-0. As a Vikings fan, how do you feel watching the Green Bay Packers, what happened last night, and us now expressing ourselves?
9: Well, I think I called before the season to your show and to Grant's show, and I said, well, Micah Parsons might not be coming back this year, not because his injury isn't going to be improved on time. It's because you're going to be so far in the hole to some team. Maybe it is the Vikings, I guess. Probably not. But why would you push Micah Parsons to come back if they're this bad? So, and my brother and I were texting last night. You know, it'd be nice if they could get finally some early draft compensation for their woes. But nope. I mean, this pick is going to Dallas, right?
3: Yeah.
9: So it's just, you know, all or never. This is where it gets real ugly. I don't even think the Bears, what, they traded for Khalil Mack, is that right?
3: Yep,
9: I don't think they stunk, you know, any of those years after that either, but they really sold the farm for Mack, but they were good for those following years with Kyle Orton, or who was their quarterback at that time?
5: Was it Grossman or then Orton and then...
9: Oh, gosh.
5: Yeah.
9: Losing my mind, but...
5: And then,
9: no, those fourth and ones in both those games, you know, they had those fourth and one plays. Last week one, it was a run play that they couldn't perform on. This week, it was a pass play that just looked like, you know, some kind of a mesh in Madden where you're just hoping somebody gets open. But those were the turning points. I was going to say, we did the Torchlight Parade. A great
5: How was that last night?
9: Oh, yeah. You got the kiddies out. My kids were in karate. How about this? Shout out to Task Karate on the north side that
5: nice.
9: We attend. But, yeah, we had... we had our marching orders, and we were there until about 9:30. And one qualification to live on the north side, especially if you're on the parade route.
5: It's no karate.
9: You can't live, or you can't buy a TV that exceeds the size of your front window, because every single person had their TV facing the street. Because if you're going to that parade, you are sacrificing the first half of that Packer game.
3: Yeah.
9: So, we didn't have to look too far to see the status of the game when we were marching in the parade. That was sweet.
5: Well, you just want... I was looking at the TV. I wanted to look away. It was terrible.
9: Well, for that first half, there was hope. But, you know, Smack missed a field goal, too, right? I mean, between that fourth and one where they might have scored a touchdown, they would have been right there if they had 10 points, you know, on top of where they were at.
5: I don't think it. Well, I mean, even Packers Nation booed. They booed the Packers at halftime into the tunnel. They booed them in. And deservedly so. Tucker Kraft is like, well, that's not going to help anyone. I'm like, dude. The product on the field isn't helping anyone. Like, you guys stink. Like, you stink. You deserve to be booed. Booing works. It won't save the Packers. It helps save Trevor McGill.
9: Trevor McGill, you love it. Yeah, that was all you, too. I think there was some controversy in the Twitterverse about your take on Trevor McGill.
5: There was actually a... I got a long message from a woman, I think, in the lacrosse area.
9: Oh, yeah.
5: That she was very offended that how dare I take my son to a game and teach him to boo. And I said, lady, that was me doing like a stand-up bit. I don't have kids.
9: Right.
5: It was me being very sarcastic. And then it worked, though. I'm like, you're welcome. She was really mad about it. I hope she comes here. I'd like to talk to her about it. Because look at Trevor McGill. But you were a big-time Brewers fan, Diener.
9: That's right.
5: 100 wins. There was something positive last night. 100 wins. 100 wins for our Milwaukee Brewers. How does it feel?
9: I'll take it. Yeah, I mean, I picture back in the day. I remember where I was when some of these clinching events happened, and I was like 21. So it's like those core memories are still happening for me because I didn't get any of them until I was 21.
5: What's our one core memory? CC Sabathia taking us to the plan.
9: Well, that one Bob Uecker highlight where it's Ryan Braun. Brian Anderson can't come close on that. But
5: my core memory is I had a Brewers program that had Robin Yount on it, and I loved them so much. I took crayons and I made him look like Jesus on the cover. Little sacrilege, but I think it works well for Brewers. Like, he was Brewers Jesus at the still is.
9: I don't endorse that, but I would say that that's a fair comparison.
5: Well, I remember doing it. My stepdad's like, what did you do to my Brewers program? What's going on here? And I'm like, this is how much I love Robin Yount. It's one of my core memories. But then CC Sabathia, and now we're living in the golden age.
9: That's
5: incredible.
9: Right. So I was going to bring up, because I have just a couple minutes left, but after my rant on the Roller Dogs the other day.
5: Which was phenomenal.
9: Oh, yes. No, I someone said I gave the eulogy to the Roller Dogs, if that's the official eulogy.
5: That was me. I said that was like, it was like a compliment and a eulogy. It was everything. It was beautiful.
9: But
5: I saved it for a potential call of the year.
9: My wife, she was listening and she had some commentary on, and she said, oh, you should get those guys, you know, call up Quick Trip and get them one of the retired Roller Dog machines for their studio. And apparently I wasn't listening very closely at that moment, because later on in the day I said, you know, I should really go to Quick Trip and go. And so it's one of those things where it's like, I think Jim Nance with J.J. Watt the other day, he wasn't listening to too closely, and he awkwardly on air said something stupid. So now if I do that, my wife's going to be like, well, that was my idea. And I'm going to say, oh, no, I came up with that all by myself. But that was only because I wasn't
5: so
9: listening.
5: One of the listeners from the lacrosse area, JB, he said he went to one of the quick trips because I was talking about getting a roller for the studio because I want one of the machines for the studio. Yep. And he said he walked into one of the quick trips and asked about one of the apparatuses, if you will, and they said that a school had reached out and they wanted it for the school.
9: Wow.
5: So Quick Trip said roller dogs are good for our customers, but school had said bring them to the kids.
9: Right.
5: The future of America needs this.
9: Well, and if the basis is like money, I know Eric from 990 said you're losing all that money, but if it's like sanitary reasons, well, hopefully that's not the case because it's going to a school. But,
5: yeah.
9: You know, again, more core memories with those roller dogs. I used to love, I think, 3 for a buck back in the day. You couldn't beat that for a dog, right?
5: Diener, we used to, A&W used to have a bag of burgers for, you get 5 burgers for $5.
9: Well, I don't know how A&W survives here. We got Rudy's. I was driving around last night.
5: Rudy's?
9: After, well, have you been to Rudy's?
5: No.
9: Oh, boy.
5: Rudy's.
9: Go get a root beer float on your way downtown today, yeah.
5: Okay.
9: That's the way to go.
5: I'm
9: but
5: to do that.
9: I think Gary Rudy's pretty involved in Oktoberfest, so that's somehow an endorsement back to Oktoberfest. But,
5: it all comes back to Oktoberfest.
9: But anyways, yeah, it's just
5: all right.
9: Brewers, I think we're hopefully not going to get as spoiled as the Packer fans are by all this success. I think we got to keep it humble, and hopefully we don't have to lose to keep it that way.
5: Diener, you're the man, brother. Much love, man. We appreciate you, Diener. Yeah. There he is. All right, let's go to the phones. Grant, do you want to hear Dick Frisco? Yeah. All right, 608-321-1670, the number. Let's go to, let Grant put his headphones on here. Kate, if you'd be so kind to get Dick Frisco on, that would be phenomenal.
3: Dick Frisco here, Cranberry Country, Babcock, Wisconsin. I'll tell you what it's like
5: hey,
3: to be
5: Dick,
3: a Packer
5: a little
3: fan today. You want to hear what it's like?
5: Yes.
3: It's like being a silverback piss beetle. You know what that is? That's the beetle that's in the bottom of the urinal just getting pissed on for a week. That's what it's like. It's slowing down on you every day. Your only shelter is a urinal cake. Right? And the urinal cake is Matt LaFleur, and that ain't doing any help. It's raining down on you like lava in Pompeii. You can't get out. Nobody's even throwing you a popsicle stick to get out of there. I'm pissed. Jordan Love is a peacock. You got to let him fly. Dick Frisco out.
5: See you, Dick Frisco. And now let's hey, just an FYI. Let's go to Big Ron in New Jersey. Just an FYI, there's a little delay. So when you say something, there'll be like a little awkward delay. That's just being relayed to me. Then when I say something, there's a little awkward delay towards you. So I'm going to go Big Ron in New Jersey. What's up, brother? Hit me with the take, baby.
7: You know, that was a great call by Kinger. I wonder if Matt LaFleur brings in like orange slices for the players at halftime.
5: Yes. He brings in little cuties. That's what he does. They're already pre-sliced for everyone, too.
7: How are those Mick Ultras going down, man? That's my favorite current beer, Mick Ultra. Things go down smooth.
5: Well, Big Ron, I'm having one for you right now. I'm having one for you. It's delicious. The only thing that would make it better is if you were here enjoying one with us for Oktoberfest at Flipside. Big Ron, though, I have to ask you, brother, you're a diehard Packer fan. What do you think of the state of the Green Bay Packers? Matt LaFleur, Brian Gutekunst, even Ed Policy, how you feeling?
8: That was a butt-whooping.
7: Yes, it was. And, you know, the big surprise was that the defense really etched the bed there, man, last night. I did not expect that. You know, this is recycling an old take. I said this on your show before, Evo, but, you know, Ed Policy, that guy's a beneficiary of nepotism, man. That guy was born with a silver spoon in his mouth. He never had to earn anything in his life, okay? He is just been introduced by his father's cronies and got to where he is with never having to make a real decision in his life. The first real decision he had to make in his life was to fire LaFleur, and he totally etched the bet on that, too.
5: Big Ron, yeah, no one is safe today. No one is safe, especially a Michelob Ultra. That ain't safe at all.
10: It's a bad day to be a Michelob
5: Big
10: Ultra,
5: Ron, Big Ron, anything else before I let you go and hit this break here, brother?
7: Yeah, I got one last thing for you. take the Badgers plus 10 points in Happy Valley. I think they might. I don't have the cooyans to bet it, but I think they might pull up the outright upset and catch Penn State with their pants down.
5: Big Ron, you truly are a treasure and a treat. And if you could say one thing to Matt LaFleur, what would you say?
7: You're fired.
5: Thank you, Big Ron. We love you, buddy. There he goes, Big Ron.
6: What would you say to this man?
5: What's going on here? Kate?
6: Kate's DJing?
5: Kate, did you just throw a little 3 days grace at us?
2: Yes, I did.
5: Oh, Kate, you are cooking.
6: Kate's cooking.
5: Mike and Portage, hello. People have FOMO right now. We're getting FaceTime from Mike and Portage. All right, Kate, we'll take a little break here. Let us ride out to a little 3 days grace. I hate everything about you, Matt LaFleur. We'll come right back. We're live at Oktoberfest.

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6: Yeah, it's pretty tough. You know, like everyone pictures Lambeau Field and the, not booze. I don't picture booze, right? I picture my home stadium. That's tough.

0: and we're going to boo some more. All right. Packers deserve to be booed. Kate, well done. Kate, are you there? Kate Fox, are you there?
1: I am here, yeah, yeah. I'm the one who just played that, so.
0: Kate, well done. I did not tell Kate to play Tucker Kraft's comments.
1: I forgot to tell you, RJ is here, so hello? I just wanted to let you know.
2: Hello.
0: Okay. Hi, RJ. Kate, I literally was going to message you, hey, do you have the Tucker Kraft comment? Could you play it for me? And then I got sidetracked by drinking Michelob Ultra here at Flipside for Oktoberfest. And you read my mind. You played what I wanted you to play.
1: Oh, my gosh.
0: Tucker Kraft.
2: It's the familial bond you guys have.
0: Tucker Kraft saying, oh, we shouldn't be booed. It would help us if you didn't boo. It was a boo-worthy performance. That was one of the worst displays of football I've ever seen. Hopefully it lights a fire under your ass to, I don't know, do something. Oh, you can't boo us? Why? What? Booing works, except for the Packers. It's not going to save them. Does this mean that if RJ's in studio and I'm on the mic, does this mean there's a certain individual on hold? Kate?
1: I have no idea what you mean by that, but
2: yes.
0: RJ,
2: Kate,
0: RJ,
2: go to the music trivia line.
1: Okay, music trivia, here we go.
0: Unbelievable.
2: She doesn't know, man. She doesn't know.
1: No, I mean, I know what you guys do, but I don't know.
2: I'm
1: understand.
2: Helping her with people's names as I'm listening to her take calls.
3: Good morning, guys.
0: Hey, Scotty, there's a little delay between you and I.
3: How you doing, guys?
0: Scott, the Packers lost, but I still am on cloud nine. Why? I'm at Flipside, Oktoberfest, I got a Michelob Ultra, and I got all our listeners here, and I got RJ in Studio K here, and you on the line. I'm still on cloud nine.
2: I'm fantastic.
3: And Kate, they just call me Scotty B. Trivia Guy, I guess.
1: Okay. Yeah, that's what I'll
0: he's
1: call you from
0: institution.
1: Now on.
0: He's a legend. It's just, Scott, before we get into the music trivia, I need you, Scott. What would Scott Berryman say to Matt LaFleur?
3: Are you a high school football coach or a professional coach?
0: Ooh. Oh, wow.
3: I am a huge avid Packer fan, always have been, but I don't know how to fix it.

0: Not your job.
1: No, but I mean, usually I try to come up with something, but there's more problems than not.
2: Yeah.
1: I mean, you know, it hurts me to say that, because if you've ever seen my wall and stuff, I'm a diehard Packer fan.
3: Yeah. Scott, is it true that you had a poster of Matt LaFleur on your ceiling? Did you take it down?
1: First of all, my ceiling is 20 feet high.
0: Oh.
1: I don't think I'm doing that.
0: Oh, high ceiling.
3: Well, they make ladders.
1: I'm afraid of heights.
3: I'm afraid of Matt LaFleur leading the Packers.
1: So here's the other question. If they get rid of LaFleur, who are they going to get in the meantime?
0: Anybody.
3: Scott, we don't hire people. We fire people, Scott. We're not in the hiring business. We fire people. Matt LaFleur, you're fired. Go get a bum off the street. He probably coached better than Matt LaFleur.
1: I don't know a solution.
0: Jonathan Gannon's been a head coach before. He's on the staff already, because I don't trust anybody else who was on this staff previously.
1: So now what's his position now?
0: Defensive coordinator.
1: That's probably the best idea. That's the other thing is Love looks terrible, and I've been Love fan ever since he got there.
0: They're not letting him call the plays.
3: Scott, does Love stink, Jay Giles band?
1: Worse than that.
3: Ooh, tough. Love hurts. What's Love got to do with it? Love stinks.
0: Love me tender.
1: Okay, let's see. Elvis. Tina Turner. The Jay Giles band. And that last track.
3: Kick it.
0: There are a lot in there.
3: Can't get nothing by you, Scott. All right, Scott, here's what's going to happen. You're going to do music trivia. There's a little delay, so RJ and Kate are going to have to take this one, because the delay. I'll listen and take notes, but I'll try to keep quiet, which is really hard for me to do just because of the delay. But if you hear me screaming, it's because I hate Matt LaFleur and want him fired, okay?
1: Who did September fire?
3: Did you say LaFleur's fired?
0: September fire? I know Earth, Wind, and Fire did September.
1: Well, it's called September. You're right.
0: Oh.
1: His real name is September Fire, but yes.
0: I didn't know that. Just found out.
3: I don't think that's true.
0: Scott?
3: Scott,
1: yeah.
3: Don't Matt LaFleur the music trivia on us now. Don't Matt LaFleur the music trivia on us now.
0: Earth, Wind, and Fire.
1: Well, let's put it this way. It might be a typo on my part, too.
0: Okay. It happens.
3: Scott, you're LaFleuring right now. You're LaFleuring. You're LaFleuring right now.
1: I said it might.
4: Yeah, you're really LaFleuring right now.
0: Your mic's not on.
3: Scott, yeah, you're really going full LaFleur right now.
0: Yeah.
3: You are going full Matt LaFleur right now. It's tough.
1: You made me feel like dancing.
0: Leo Sayer.
1: Yep. Don't stop me now.
0: Queen.
1: Yep. Who made who?
0: AC/DC.
1: Yep. Let's dance.
0: David Bowie.
3: Bowie.
1: Okay. Kate, who do you think it was?
4: I was thinking Tina Turner. It's only because I have a Tina Turner song up right now. Come on.
3: I need another Michelob Ultra for this. This is brutal. I need another Mick Ultra.
1: Miss America.
0: Is that...
3: I'm not kidding. I need another Mick Ultra.
0: Styx, right?
1: Yeah, Styx. The heat is on.
0: Glenn Frey.
1: Yep. Cisco Kid.
0: He was a friend of mine. Did you know that?
1: Yep, he's always a friend of mine.
0: War.
1: I'm still standing.
0: Sir Elton John.
1: Yep. Evo, I hope you have fun. And Kate, thank you. You put up with me this time.
4: Yeah.
3: Scott, I love you more than my own life.
1: Hey, Kate, I saw a picture of you finally.
4: You finally saw a picture of me?
3: What'd you think, Scott? Yeah, what'd you think, Scott?
1: Well,
3: Well, Scott, have you ever heard of the website hotornot.com?
1: You're going to give me in trouble here, Ebo.
3: So on hotornot.com, it was a website in like the mid-2000s, and you would rate from a scale of 1 to 10 if you were hot or not. What would you put Kate on that scale, Scott?
1: Ebo, first of all, I'm gonna let that slide just for a minute. Oh. Kate, you're a good-looking lady.
4: Thank you. Oh. Thank you so much.
3: Scott, you're a gentleman. That was a Scott, I tested you. That was a test of how big of a gentleman you were, and you passed it with flying colors.
1: But here's the thing. When I said to Ebo the other day when I saw a picture of you, he said it might be an old picture. And I didn't say that. He did.
3: I didn't say that. Yes, I never said that, Scott. That
2: sounds like you did.
4: Ebo, it sounds like you did say that. What do you mean by it might be an old picture?
3: I never said that. That never happened.
4: Are you serious, Ebo? What do you mean by that?
3: Listen, you're talking to a Dodgeville High School Hall of Famer, okay? Would I lie? Would I lie about that?
4: I just don't understand what that would mean. I feel like I've been just gloating up, you know? I don't think that there's...
3: All right, Scott, get the hell out of here, Scott. Get out of here, Scott. We gotta hit a break. We love you, Scotty.
4: Ebo, what the hell does that mean?
3: First of all, that never happened. Okay. How does it even make sense? Hey, it might be an old picture. What does that even mean? I asked Scotty, what did you think?
2: Well, he doesn't know what she looks like right now. It could be a picture from, like, when she was playing volleyball or basketball.
3: Okay.
2: Who knows?
3: Okay.
2: Like a full year ago.
4: Feels like you're trying to tell everyone that I've been gaining weight or something, and I want to say that's not happening.
3: Okay, we all know that all the segments are recorded. You could go to the air checker and listen. It never happened.
0: Man, they drop
3: never
0: off
3: happened.
0: After a while.
3: Well, here's what I think Kate looks like right now. A little disheveled because we had a long night last night, a long day, a long night. The hair's a little messy, but still cute as a button, okay?
4: Yeah, okay. I'm shaking my head, Ebo. I don't understand. But I'll just play you a little What's Love Got to Do with It. And we can
3: all right, we
4: got
3: to go to break. I know what's happening. We're going to fire Matt LaFleur all day today. All right, we're live here at October. We'll come right back.

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0: I mean, it's huge. I mean, just kind of going back to the, you know, earlier question about, you know, just being disappointed about that aspect of the game. I mean, we got to be able to play complementary football if we want to be a good football team. You know, I think that you know, is a big part of it. You know, being able to keep the defense off the field, I don't think we did a good job at that. You know, they were on the field a lot, so, you know, we can't really, you know, point fingers or blame anybody on defense when, you know, they're giving up points because we're not putting up points and we're putting them back out on the field. So, I mean, we got to be way better in that aspect.
1: Yeah, Christian Watson right there. Probably the only lone bright spot of the Packers yesterday. Christian Watson showing you when he's healthy, he is a true number one wide receiver. That's the only compliment I think I can give, as Christian Watson said, complimentary football. I can't compliment anything besides Christian Watson, I think. That game was atrocious. Matt LaFleur. Grant, is the season, by the way, here yes. at Oktoberfest at Flipside. Tapping of the Golden Can coming up. We got Michelob Ultra. I think the Bills distributing as well. It's not going to get better this season, no. Is it? It's not. It's just not.
2: No, I don't think so.
1: Maybe I thought potentially this would be, last night's game would be a little outlier. Like, hey, I know the season's looking tough, but we're going to get a little slump buster, maybe a little get-right game. Maybe a couple opportunities for you to see something that potentially you could hang your hat on. And instead, they just got prisoned.
2: I thought we'd maybe see a little coaching. You know, the offensive line maybe taking a step in the right direction.
1: Yeah. Matt LaFleur was even asked afterwards about a potential coaching change. He said, I'm not answering that.
2: All right, that's your that is your answer. Yeah. Okay, so that's your guy. He must be good. Yeah. So,
1: but I don't disagree with what Matt LaFleur said. If you're a coach on the podium, the media is like, hey, you're going to fight. No one's ever going to say, yeah, I'm going to fire, you know, butt kiss for the line or something.
2: I'm going to have to think about it, all right?
1: Yeah, you're going to say, I'm not answering any of that. LaFleur, he's run out of fall guys. This is it. I mean, we've seen year in and year out a fall guy here, a fall guy there. Eventually, you run out of fall guys.
2: I think he's got, by the way, defense and special teams, I think he's got the two best coordinators around him right now that he's ever had.
1: Yeah. Oh, for sure. All right, we're live here at Flipside for Oktoberfest. We'll take a little break. We open wide back up. We'll hear from LaFleur. We'll hear from some of the players as well. As LaFleur described it as a butt whooping.
3: It was a butt whooping.
1: We'll be right back live from Flipside for Oktoberfest.

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1: Well, the Packers got hammered by the Falcons last night, 35-14 at Lambeau Field. After about the first 10 minutes, it was domination on both sides of the ball for Atlanta. They ran for 242 yards, including 194 from Bijan Robinson, who also had two touchdowns. Drake London had 194 yards receiving as their offense had 500 yards before a couple of kneel downs at the end of the game. Jordan Love had 312 yards passing, but it took 53 attempts to get it. He took a beating as the offensive line could not hold up in the pass game. Packers had just 17 yards on the ground. Coach Matt LaFleur didn't have many answers afterwards for his offense's performance.
2: Try to figure out what we do well, because right now I don't know what we're doing well offensively. We can all see the benefit of having a strong rushing attack, how you can get into normal rhythm on offense, and that will open up a lot of things in the passing game. But anytime you drop back 50 some odd times in a game and you have nine rushes, it's usually not going to bode well for you.
1: A 21-point loss to the Falcons, largest at home since 2018. They will be at Tampa Bay next week. Wisconsin, meanwhile, going to head to Happy Valley today. It's where they'll face 13th-ranked Penn State tomorrow. Kick is at 4.
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1: Well, the Brewers have hit the 100-win mark for the first time in franchise history. They've also clinched home field advantage throughout the playoffs. They did both last night with a 5-1 win over Philly and the Dodgers losing to San Diego. Milwaukee back home tonight against the Cardinals at American Family Field. With this Wisconsin Sports Zone Network update, I'm Zach Kyle Prith.
0: Play it safe? Nah.
4: You gotta fight!
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5: Well, we have good news and bad news. The good news is it's Oktoberfest. We're at Flipside. Come on down. Tapping of the Golden Can coming up. We'll hear from some of the royal family. I have a Michelob Ultra in front of me. I even got a little coffee. It feels really good. And great news, Eric on I-90 to the right of me. The bad news is, though, on the TV right now, replays of last night, Thursday Night Football. If I was, I've been waterboarded before. We've tried it, simulation of drowning. You know, Erica, you've heard of waterboarding, right? It's a form of torture that they use. And Guantanamo Bay made it kind of famous. I was waterboarded before. I did not break. If they put the replay of last night's game on repeat in front of me, that would break a man. That would break me, a Packers fan. Erica on I-90 with us. Good morning, brother. How are you? The international man of mystery.
6: Kyrie Kumate.
5: Tapatoma Hill to you, brother. Here, move that little.
6: Yeah, here we go. Okay, get the thing.
5: Kyrie.
6: I feel like I'm calling in an airstrike.
5: Kyrie Kumate. How are you? Eric. How are you? Happy Oktoberfest. We have the beautiful ladies are coming on down. The ever so handsome Brian Jackson as well. I always forget the outfit's name. Is it the dirndl? Which you'd look really good in a dirndl, Eric.
6: Yeah,
5: I'm telling
6: thank you.
5: You look great in a dirndl. And then the
7: Lederhosen.
5: See, I'm just a Norwegian man. You know, I'm just a Norwegian.
6: I'm a simple Norwegian.
5: I'm a simple
6: man myself.
5: Norwegian. Beautiful. It looks great. So, Eric, good morning.
6: Good morning.
5: How are you?
6: Well, I got a case of what we call the slowies.
5: Yeah.
6: Because I'm not used to that kind of activity into the evening like I used to be. Like, we were out and about.
5: Yeah, we went out and celebrated Oktoberfest.
6: It wasn't a lot. I think the rest of the people.
5: Yeah, they said
6: they
5: it later
6: kept
5: than
6: on.
5: Me. They
6: yeah,
5: said
6: they
5: later
6: did.
5: Than we did.
6: So I would say I got a case of the slowies, we used to call it.
5: Slowies.
6: Slowies, yeah.
5: Yeah. Well, yeah. I mean, we dabbled a little bit last night in some fine choice drinks, if you will. It was worth it. It was nice.
6: It was a good time.
5: You had to do well. Let me ask you, Eric. You're a Vikings fan.
6: Yeah.
5: You're a fan though of the Packers fans.
6: I'm a fan of the fans.
5: So you're not a Packers fan. You're a fan of the Packers fans.
6: Yes. What a group.
5: How is this for you as a Vikings fan and a fan of the Packers fan?
6: You know, I don't like to see people get waterboarded. I want to see them just beat up a little bit. You know, just a little bit knocked down. I don't want to see them, you know, tear an ace. You know, I almost feel sorry for you just a smidge. Just a smidge.
5: So I have a good friend. He's a Bears fan. I have a couple friends that are Bears fans.
6: I have a brother that's a Bears fan.
5: So do I. Is he a younger brother?
6: He is.
5: Yes, my youngest brother is a Bears fan. So I was texting. He reached out to me last night, and what he had said was, "Let's see here. I got a lot of messages about the Packers. The fired Matt LaFleur stinks. Here we go. My Bears friend. He said, out at 9:49. The game's not over yet. They're just getting beat." He says, "Welcome to the club, buddy." And I said,
6: "That's an oldie, but a goodie."
5: I said, "What club?" He said,
6: "Losers."
5: "The crappy football club."
6: Yeah.
5: And I said, "Is this how being a Bears fan was?" He said, "The club. This is being a fan of a team that stinks, isn't it?"
6: Well,
5: as a fan of a Vikings that have no Super Bowls.
6: I guess I have to try to remember what it feels like to be this big old.
5: Yeah, I guess you look at the NFC
6: because
5: North.
6: I'm like,
5: the Vikings are doing
6: we're winning. But all things aside, I know it's rough. Because you guys have never really experienced this. Because that was horrible football. That was horrible football. And guys like Grant here, guys like you don't remember
5: no
6: Green Bay Packers playing horrible football. And there's some Gen Xers here that do remember that. But so, you know, it's one game. Let's settle down. We got a lot of things to look
5: forward
6: to.
5: It's not just one game, it's three games.
6: Things you got to look forward to, and this one of the most important things you got to look forward to now is the turning the corner game, where you turn the corner
5: into a bridge embankment.
6: What's it? You got to turn the corner.
5: When I turn the corner, what's in front of me, though?
6: You know what?
5: A cliff?
6: You know what you got to ask yourself this morning? As a Packer fan, is you have to ask yourself,
5: would I rather be waterboarded?
6: What would Dick Briscoe do? That's what I...
5: He'd drown himself in the cranberry fields.
6: He'd drown himself. He called me, and he said he's so mad he's taking his waders off and coming down here.
5: Dick Briscoe.
6: Dick Briscoe is, yeah.
5: Well, Kate said it was Dick Fresco that called him. I said, get this man a fresca. You know, he needs something.
6: Right.
5: Now, Eric, right. This is great, though. It's awesome that you're coming down to Flipside here. La Crosse is such a great area. I love
6: it is. This, for me, this morning was like, it reminded me of the mid-90s. It really did. You guys coming to town like this, this shoal coming to La Crosse was like the mid-90s to me. When Pink Floyd played Camp Randall, and I'm like, I have to go.
5: Wow.
6: That's really what it was.
5: Do you have any mind-altering substances on you? I could use some to make me forget about the Packers, if that's the case.
6: I think that was enough mind-altering substance last night with that game, wasn't it?
5: I think it was. Eric, I don't think this has ever happened. I'm curious. We have two different phone... Dave from Monona. Have you ever...
6: I love Dave from Monona.
5: Kate, can we get Dave from Monona on? This would be fantastic. And Dave, just realize there is a little bit of a delay. So I'm going to say, hey, Dave. And Dave, you just go right into what you're going to say because there's a little bit of a delay. Good morning, Dave from Monona. How are you?
4: First of all, Eric's a Viking fan. Send him back to La Crescent. There's got to be an apple orchard we can stump his ass in. We don't need no Viking fans on our side of the border, you know. Second of all, the cross days, man, that brings back memories when we grew up where you could drink in the streets and you didn't have to worry about Planned Parenthood and Lunks Hall and Howard Humphrey and Alpine Ann and women didn't care to walk around with birth control and cell phones.
5: What?
4: I mean, it doesn't get any
5: better. What?
4: Hey, what would you say cell phone. Oh my God! Hey, I know a good realtor. I'm sure Luke Fickell and him could wives could get together and figure out a good realtor. And by the way, Ron, I mean, are you effing serious? Yankee Wisconsin plus 10. It's going to be a slaughter. He's going to have nightmares of hearing that lion roaring. Over 100,000 fans, Ron. Give it up. But as far as last night, that's sad. I mean, until the people say, well, you can't fire him. You can't let him go. If you don't do it now, your season's over. What the hell's his name? Oh, Matt LaFleur. And finally, to Tucker Kraft's macaroni and cheese. You are a piece of crap. You cost me my fantasy football team. Boom!
5: Dave, we don't care about fantasy football. Get out of here. Get out of here, Dave. Get out of here. All right, there he goes. You got to experience it, Dave.
6: I got it.
5: You're the
6: I
5: other
6: mean,
5: end.
6: Live on the right.
5: Here, I'll give you
6: directly connected to the call.
5: I'll give you a couple stats quick here. The Packers have rushed for a total of 146 yards this season. That's the fewest rushing yards through the first three games of the season since 1933.
6: You're in uncharted waters, man.
5: Same year the FM radio was invented.
6: You're in uncharted waters.
5: And shout out to WKTY.
6: Now
5: FM
6: you
5: radio.
6: Know what it
5: shout
6: feels like to be on the Edmund Fitzgerald. You really do. I mean, it's... We're all heading for the. I always say that every team is heading for the Edmund Fitzgerald.
5: Listen, the Packers
6: come in last.
5: The Packers are the Titanic. It's the SS Green Bay. Okay, the Packers already hit the iceberg, but it's already broke in half. But someone said, "Hey, let's get a new captain." They shipped out Ed Policy, and they're like, "You know what would fix this? Keep in the same captain that just hit the iceberg, Matt LaFleur. You can stay." Can you man half of the ship that hasn't sunk yet to America? And he's just like, I got this. And then they've sunk Eric. And I don't even know that need makes sense. I don't even care. Tad in Eau Claire? Is it Tad in Eau Claire, Kate? Is that the next caller?
7: Yep.
5: Tad in Eau Claire. Welcome, Tad. There's a little bit of a delay, so bear with it. Hit us with your take, Tad.
8: Yeah, you're good. It's Chad, and I'll tell you what. Old Dan Casper took the day off on a good day because he was going to get blown up.
5: What?
8: I'll tell you what. Well, the calls, the negativity. I'll tell you what. Matt LaFleur might be his name after this performance, but, here's the problem. If they give the keys to Jonathan Gannon, right, what's that going to change? Here's the problem, and one guy that's getting the pass through all this, it's criminal that they had 9 carries for 17 yards. And that doesn't fall just on LaFleur. It falls on the fact that we have no offensive line. They're a bottom three unit in the league, and I don't care who's coaching this team. If you can't run the ball, you aren't going to win. And I don't know what they do about the offensive line. They should – Kudakunz, before he hits a press conference, should be on the phone with Kevin Zeitler to try and get him in and call anybody. Hell, there's some people in the stands that could fill that offensive line.
5: Chad, beautiful phone call. I had no idea I was on an Eau Claire, but it's nice to be on Eau Claire. Thanks for informing me. Absolutely amazing phone call. Everyone should be on the chopping block right now. Matt LaFleur, public enemy number one. Brian Gutekunst, what he's done to this roster is criminal. And Ed Policy for keeping these jokers around also needs to be looked at. Thank you, Chad, and thank you to Eau Claire. Thank you, brother.
6: Well, who are you going to get though, if you chop everybody out? Who are you going to get? Who are you going to get? What are you going to do, Hot Shot?
5: Give it.
6: What are you going to do, Hot Shot?
5: Chad just said to get some guy from the stands to play line, get a guy from the stands to coach, too.
6: You can't do it. You got a bad offensive line. I'm just, everybody, I'm not going to sit here and tell everybody everything they know.
5: Oh, all right, here's what we're going to do. We're going to take a little break. We got some of the royal family on. Some of the royal family on here, Flips. Thank you, Eric.
6: Thank you for having me.
5: Thank you.
6: It's such a great time.
5: If you could say anything to Matt LaFleur, what would you say?
6: Hey, way to go, bud. Way to
5: go. Get out of here. All right, we're live at Flipside. Vegas and Big Love. We'll get some of the royal family on. We'll do that next. Stick around. We'll be right back.

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14: Good morning. Getting more crowded now, but so far the interstates and Beltline are moving along fine, but pockets of congestion are starting up. Brake lights inbound on John Nolan at North Shore Drive. No issues on East Washer downtown, but the 400 block of West Gilman Street will be closed between University and France today and for the weekend. Other slow spots starting up include 151 South at the interstate and Ashton Corners. Peak traffic starts up soon, so expect congestion on the westbound Beltline. No crashes or delays. With your zone traffic, I'm Stacy Kaye.

0: Kate, turn that down a little bit. There we go. All right, we're live here at Flipside. Michelob Ultra, the royal family in the house. We have the outgoing Festmaster, our guy Brent in the house. Yep, good morning, my friend.
1: Good morning.
0: How are you?
1: I'm great.
0: Pull that a little closer. There you go. You're a pro. And then we have Brian Jackson in the house as well.
2: Hey, how you doing?
0: Great. How are you? How are you, boys? You're looking. See, I need to get the regalia.
3: Yeah, you do. There's no way you're coming here next year. Without Lederhosen.
0: You've got to have Lederhosen. I need it.
1: You need it.
0: So you guys got a guy, or how does a guy get?
1: We got people.
0: You got to be German. I'm Norwegian. Is that a problem?
1: We'll get you.
3: Lederhosen next year for sure.
0: All right, good. You guys look dapper. Two dapper guys right here. Brett, the outgoing Festmaster. So is this a little bittersweet for you today?
1: It is, yeah.
0: So how does one become a Festmaster?
1: Well, you get nominated by anybody in the community.
0: So you got to be a beacon in the community.
1: Well,
0: someone's got to like you, right?
1: Yeah, that's right. Yeah, that helps. And then the Festmasters, the former Festmasters, vote on it.
0: Oh, okay.
1: And you go through different stages.
0: Is there a campaign you got to run?
1: I know, win some
0: hearts and minds here.
1: We got buttons. We got, you know, we're
0: shake some hands, kiss some babies, drink some beer.
1: It's great. No, but in the end, the Festmasters vote on it, and you find out in March of the year. We're sitting here in September.
0: Yeah.
1: I'm told, or the Festmaster's told in March, that they're, but you got to keep it quiet.
0: Okay.
1: So that's a little problem.
0: It's a secret. For six months,
1: you're supposed to keep it secret.
0: Well, does anyone kind of get a hint when you're getting measured for some?
1: Well, here's where the hint comes. When we send out the invites, you know, the Festmaster kind of picks out who he or she wants to send it to.
0: Yeah.
1: So once people start to figure out, oh, you got an invite. Oh, you got an invite.
3: Yeah, it becomes this big puzzle in the community. Everyone's like, hey, did you get an invite? No, I didn't get one. Well, so-and-so got an invite.
1: Yeah.
3: And they try to piece it together.
0: Where in the world is Carmen Sandiego, but it's where in La Crosse is the Festmaster. They're finding them or something.
1: And some people figure it out. Others don't. But we never really. During the time that I was being mentored to know how to become a Festmaster, they'd pick me up at my house. You know, we'd know we wouldn't go anywhere in public. We'd go to somebody's house.
3: Did they put a big sheet over your head while you're sneaking out of your blacked-out SUV?
0: You know?
1: No way. They'd pull up way towards my garage so nobody could even see me get in their car. So it's a lot of fun.
0: So when you're mentoring to become a Festmaster, like, what does it all entail? I'm curious. Like, how do you be the mentoring, and then what do you do once you are mentored?
1: Right. Well, we start out with these 4 days right now, and that's just...
0: You're the man of the people, 24 hours.
1: You're on the go, and it's then right after that we do what's called a tour week, where we did 40 senior citizen centers and schools.
0: Cool.
1: So it's a whole week, 40 appearances. Then things settle down a little bit, but we go to all together. We do about 20 parades through the year. We go to 3 festivals. We go to Winnipeg, St. Paul, Minneapolis.
0: No kidding.
1: And we've got various things we do in the community. So it's a full year.
0: It's sounds very fulfilling, though.
1: Oh, yes. Yeah. Oh, it's been great.
0: Everyone loves you, right?
1: Well, yeah.
0: No. I haven't found anyone like, Brent here.
1: What the hell? What's he doing? No, it's been a great year.
0: What's happening for Oktoberfest today? What's going on? There's so much going on.
3: Well, last night was huge. Obviously, the Torchlight Parade happens on the north side of La Crosse. And if you've never been to that, it's a night parade on the north side of La Crosse.
0: Yeah.
3: And there's everybody lights up their houses, and everybody in the parade is all lit up, and there's a lot of middle school bands that are all lit up. It's an awesome thing, and the weather held out, which was great. So it's a lot of Northside Pride on Thursday night. And then today, obviously, we kick things off with these parties all over town, but then it's like a swarm all at about 10 o'clock, 9:30, 10 o'clock, everyone starts swarming to the Southside Fest grounds for the big tapping of the Golden Keg, which happens at 11 o'clock today.
0: I have never experienced tapping of the Golden Keg.
3: Oh, man.
0: But in my pocket, you know what I have? I have this, which I'm going to put on my wrist.
3: That is going to get you in there.
1: That's going to get you in
0: there. It's going to get me in there
3: to
0: tap the Golden Keg. So I'm going to. This year will be my first time experiencing it. So I don't even know what to expect.
3: Oh, man.
1: You can expect 8,000 to 10,000 people.
0: Really?
1: Yeah. It's unbelievable. We're behind stage before the goal. We come out, the royal family. And there's 8,000 to 10,000 people standing there. And, of course, they don't really care about me. They're
0: well,
1: tapped,
0: I said, can I name drop you? Can I name drop you?
1: Yeah.
3: Name drop them at the front gate. I'm sure you can.
1: But it's tap the keg. Tap the keg. That's the thing.
0: And so is the Festmaster then up there to tap
1: it?
0: Okay.
1: Yes.
0: So how was it last year for you?
1: It was great. No, it was.
0: You didn't do a keg stand up there, did you?
1: No. But it was.
3: We tried. Yeah.
1: That's a lot of fun in the band. It's one of the highlights. When we tapped the keg 40 years ago, it was in the back. A parking lot of a bank with about 200 people.
0: Really?
1: Today it's 10,000 people.
0: So you've seen it grow that big.
1: And it's really the community comes together.
0: Yeah.
1: You'll see a lot of business people, a lot of local people at the tap in the Golden Gate.
0: Well, that's what I love about coming to La Crosse and doing the show is like the sense of community. And everyone comes. So I live in Madison.
1: Yeah.
0: If you were to do something like this in Madison, I don't think you'd get that kind of community and that sense of it. So when I do shows outside of Madison, you really feel everyone coming together. And that's what I feel here in La Crosse at Flipside. And then you have like 8,000 to 10,000 people doing that.
1: Yeah.
0: That's just incredible, dude. And to be able to be the master for
1: that's
0: got to be a really cool, special feeling, right?
1: There's ideas, and there's a lot of people involved with Oktoberfest. It's amazing.
0: Yeah.
1: That's one of the things I learned.
0: It's great to have everyone come together. It's so cool.
1: As a community,
0: and
1: the number of people who give volunteer hours to work at Oktoberfest is just incredible.
0: Yeah, right. I'm always blown away.
3: And one of the coolest things is all these people come to Fest, and it's like this giant homecoming for the community, right? And the amount of money that's raised for local charities is off the chart.
0: It's unbelievable.
3: If you go down to the Fest grounds, you're definitely supporting a lot of local community charities and things like that. So please come on down to the Fest grounds this weekend. You're going to have an awesome time. There's great entertainment, great food, and all your friends and neighbors are going to be there. It's going to be a great time.
0: That's awesome. I love it up here. So, all right, how was the year in review then as Festmaster? And so have we given is it over for you then?
1: It's over, but we still have.
0: Can you only do it 1 year? Can you run again?
1: 1 year. 1 year is it? 1 year is it?
0: Okay.
1: But no, it's.
0: But now you're like you're in.
1: It's like
0: a former president, right?
1: Once a Festmaster, you're always involved.
0: I love it.
1: We're kind of the backup for this. If this Festmaster now has some obligation, we do that.
0: We're on call.
1: We become mentors at some point, just like the people who mentored
0: me. That's great.
1: There's a lot of things that we still do. But
0: that's so cool.
1: The year that we're actually the Festmaster is done.
0: And the pins are. Do people just give you guys pins?
3: So the Festmasters, they got pins. But you just got to look for it. You see any of the guys on the grounds with the feathers, they're going to have pins.
1: We have pins.
0: So that's why everyone likes you, too.
3: Three pins.
1: And a lot of pictures.
0: Hey, let me ask you guys before I let you go here. And this is awesome. At Flipside, by the way, Michelob Ultra, we're tapping the gold can, then the keg later. I got to ask you. We'll do Packers first, and then on some positive Brewers. How do we feel about the state of the Green Bay Packers?
3: Oh, man.
0: Brent?
1: Depressed. I mean, really. I mean, how can
0: you... They can't bring us down today, but...
1: No, but really, you look at that game last night, and it's...
0: That was bad.
1: Rough.
0: That was bad.
1: Not off to a strong start.
0: I don't think Matt LaFleur is getting anyone to nominate him for Festmaster, I'll tell you that.
3: No.
1: I think they may be nominating him for something else.
0: Depressed?
1: No.
0: Brian, what would you say?
3: Let's talk about the Brewers.
0: 100 wins!
1: 100 wins!
0: Brent, you had said that you watched the Brewers instead.
1: Yeah, I did.
0: Which you're
1: I
0: a
1: did.
0: Smart man.
1: Yeah.
0: I've been a Brewer fan for 38 years. I'm not going to age you, but I think you've been a Brewers fan a little longer.
1: This is it. This is the best.
0: Is this the most? 1982, I wasn't alive for it. I wish I would have been.
1: It was special.
0: How was 82?
1: It was very special. But would
0: you ever thought 100 wins?
1: Yeah, but with Pat, with this team, Chris Harvey Keene was pretty cool with being the manager of the Brewers that team with a lot of characters on that team. But
3: oh, man, it's funny how you could still name every one of those players.
1: Yount, Kantner, Molitor.
3: Cecil Cooper, and Pete Vukovich, and Raleigh Fingers. And,
0: Are you feeling something special?
1: I am, and I think the Dodgers better watch out. I think we're it is something special.
0: I think.
1: And, with Murph, and it's been an unbelievable year to win.
0: Well, is this the... Is it another former Festmaster?
3: Oh, yeah, there he is. Any guys with the feather.
0: Get Brent, if you wouldn't be somebody, this is a 2022 Festmaster.
2: Absolutely. Yeah, but you had the better one right next. You just talked to the better one and the smarter one.
0: So do we compare notes or like is there a rivalry between Festmasters?
2: There's no rivalry because we're always happy for the newest person to take over.
0: Is that what it is?
2: I mean, it's a big year for the royal family and for the Festmaster, right? I mean, it's over 200 events, so you're happy for the next guy to put his energy in it.
0: Is there nerves coming into the season? Like,
2: oh,
0: when you first get it? Like, are you nervous about, like, what all... Take us to the mindset of being a fest master on this day.
2: Well, first of all, you get really good mentors that get you started in about March, April time, right?
0: Uh-huh.
2: But then, yeah, the night of fest master's ball, when your family's all been already announced, you're up there in the wings waiting, and you're seeing 800 people down there waiting to hear what you have to say, hoping you don't mess it up at all.
0: Yeah.
2: But it is just a blast and such an honor to be able to represent the Cooley region. I mean, what a great area to live in, and yeah, what the best festival to be able to represent.
0: It's so cool. So I have to ask, I guess I didn't think of this. Oktoberfest, we have beer. We love beer. Is the fest master allowed to drink while on the job?
2: He is allowed to drink,
0: oh,
2: but we need to behave ourselves like any other guy.
0: Responsibly.
2: Some of us do it better than others.
4: But we have to go.
2: He's looking at me.
0: They're pointing fingers. That's awesome, man.
2: No, awesome event. I mean, love that you guys are part of it, but, you know, all these people coming in, you get to see all your old friends that are coming into town. You get to meet a lot of new friends all over the place. I mean, Brian Jackson knows all about tapping. You're there with about 10,000 of your closest friends sitting there for
0: Can't
2: the
0: wait.
2: Tapping.
0: Does the Festmaster tap it?
2: Festmaster taps
0: they
2: it.
0: They have to tap it, right?
2: Right. But we have our MC of ceremony sitting next to you. He knows how to hype the crowd and get us going.
0: Oh,
2: it is a blast. And I don't think you understand it till you get to see the picture from stage of seeing everybody there and the picture from Maple Leaf Parade coming over the viaduct. Those are two things that are in your head forever.
0: Do you have a favorite memory for your time as Festmaster?
2: The people.
0: I
2: mean, I'm going to tell you, it's the people, because you're always getting stories and telling them stories. And
0: that's awesome.
2: Whether it be the person that's there the first time or the person that's been there for the 50th time and telling you all about it. It that's the memory for me.
0: That's great. Well, thank you so much, man.
2: Thank you guys.
0: All right, Brian, anything else you want to wrap up here?
3: Look, if you're listening to the Wisco Sports Zone app on the way in today and you're coming to lacrosse, make sure you get down to the grounds. There's going to be so much going on there today and tomorrow. Just come down to the grounds. It's a really special place to be.
0: I can't wait. It's gonna be my first time on the grounds. I can't wait. It's gonna be awesome. And hopefully I get tapping the golden can. Can we run up there and can we get a little pull?
3: Can I
0: say, hey, I know Brent, let me out the way? Like,
3: if you work your way up to the front of the crowd, you'll get a taste from the golden keg today.
0: All right.
3: So
0: I've been working on my elbows.
3: You've been to a few concerts, right? It's like that. You just got to elbow your way through, get up front.
0: Yeah.
3: You'll be good to go.
0: All right. We're live here at Flipside. We'll take a little break. We'll come right back. We got our Festmaster coming in. We got them all coming in. All right. We'll take a little break here. We'll come right back live at Flipside for Oktoberfest. Okay.

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1: 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Did I break your concentration? I didn't mean to do that.
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1: How's it going, man?
0: We're live here at Flipside Oktoberfest. I got a Michelob Ultra. It's the only thing that'll make me feel better about the Packers. Matt LaFleur, Matt LaFired. I've been calling it. Matt LaFleur lost me in 2021 when he took the ball out of Aaron Rodgers' hands and gave it back to Tom Brady for the Buccaneers. You know what happened there? Tom Brady and the Buccaneers went on to win the Super Bowl. That's when Matt LaFleur lost me. I've been a trailblazer of firing Matt LaFleur. I'm glad that people are finally on my side. Get that bum out of here. I'm done with you. I've been done with you. Kate Fox? Kate, are you there? No? Okay.
2: Hello.
0: Anyways, Charles. Kate? Oh, hey. Hey, Kate.
2: That was my fault, Eva.
0: I was curious.
2: What do you need?
0: That's okay. I was curious where you're, I was curious on just where you stand with Matt LaFleur right now.
2: Oh, Matt LaFlunk. I don't feel good about it at all, Evo. I've tried to be positive about all of this. One thing I've always found problem with in sports talk radio is how negative people continue to be time after time after time, even when there's nothing to complain about. Right now, alert everyone. Packers fans have something to complain about, and the thing they have to complain about the most is Matt LaFleur, period. End of story.
0: If you stand with Matt LaFleur, you stand with him in the unemployment line. Okay? Kate, is Corey and Marshall still on hold?
2: Yes,
0: did we get Corey on if he's
2: Marshall.
0: Still there?
2: Yep, that's
0: okay,
2: perfect.
0: Let's get Corey.
3: Guten Morgen.
0: Guten Morgen, Corey. What's up, brother? That was a tough one. If you stand with Matt LaFleur, you stand with him in the unemployment line.
3: Yeah.
0: Oh, you're good.
3: There is their schlecht.
0: Corey, there's a little bit of a delay here, so what I'm going to do is get your sizzling hot take out there, brother. Tell us what you think from Brewers to Packers, whatever's on your mind, yours, that beautiful mind.
3: I'm going to celebrate the good from last night because something else also happened versus the Packers looking terrible is the Dodgers lost, so the Brewers have home field advantage throughout the playoffs. So they are the exact opposite of what we've got up there in the Packers in terms of leadership and tenacity. And that's something to be happy about over the next week plus. And I have plenty of time to worry about the Packers next week. And advice is find a new hobby, people. And the Packers players will get paid one way or another, whether you're mad or not. So don't let it bring you down. Go Brewers. And commute the kite. Pros it. Later.
0: Wiedersehen, Cor. Hey, Kate, do you have some Matt LaFleur audio?
2: Yeah, absolutely. Do you? Yeah,
0: can you play like a little bit of his, like when he first started talking?
2: Yeah.
0: Cheers, Brent, you're the man.
2: Do you want the cuts, Ebo, or do you want the full presser?
0: But play some cuts. Intro the cut, then play it, then I'm going to react to it, okay?
2: Okay. Sounds good. Let's do it. I am just getting a couple up here now, so who else is there for listeners?
0: We have tons of people here. We got Goose Eggs is over here, Lee from the Dirt Roads. We got Char. We got Mississippi Drew.
2: It's a meeting of the minds.
0: There's a bunch I don't know their names. There's a bunch I don't know their names. It is a packed bar. It is an awesome time here at Flipside. We have beautiful, the dirndl. Everyone's pulling it off, Will. The lederhosen. I feel a little left out that I'm not in some German garb.

0: And I think we see the team taking on his personality, kind of like, you know, we saw the Brewers taking on Council's personality. We now see the Brewers having success under a different guy who's, like, gives no F's about anybody else, and neither does that team. This team seems very superficial and would cry at a halftime speech. And would, well, cry anyway. Not that that's bad. You just can't have a leader do that in front of people. It's weird, I know. But yeah. He needs to be gone. They need a new voice. Somebody who's not going to take any crap from somebody. And somebody who can just dish it out and care nothing about what other people think about him.
1: Yeah, really well said.
2: Yeah. Get him up, please. Oh, we're tapping the golden can right now.
0: Tapping the golden can.
2: Oh. On the
3: count of three, let's crack him. It's October last time.
0: I heard some early cracks.
3: I hear it. Wait for it. 1, 2, 3, go!
2: Oh! Oh! Oh! Oh! Beer me! Beer me! Beer! Beer! Beer! Oh, it tastes so good. This is how you make Matt LaFleur more palatable, is by having a beer. That's how you make it more palatable. Matt LaFleur said it was a butt whooping last night. I gotta go watch the tape. It was a butt whooping. It's not just one thing. No, it is one thing. It's you, Matt LaFleur. It's you. Kate, do you have some audio? I would love to hear Matt LaFleur stumble over his words.
1: The reporters ask him right away, like, hey, what happened? You know, obviously, this was not what we wanted. Here's what he says.
4: I don't think anybody's pleased about this, and we've got a couple extra days here, and everybody's got to take a long, hard look at themselves, and we got to find solutions and just come back ready to work. But it certainly was a tough night.
2: Okay, we got to find solutions. Here's the thing. This is week three. This was the third game of the season.
1: It's not.
2: We saw. Huh? What'd you say, Kate?
0: Nothing.
1: Sorry.
2: Okay, sorry, I started ranting. No, week one against the Minnesota Vikings, week one, what was their excuse after they inexcusably lost that game? We need to learn how to finish closing out games. What did they tell you all offseason they were doing? They were learning how to close out games. It was A1 important. You know what they didn't do? What they said they were, what they were learning and practicing in practice. Matt LaFleur's fault. Then you go against the Jets. That game stunk. They found a way to win despite Matt LaFleur. Despite Matt LaFleur. And then the game last night, they haven't lost a home opener in 13 years. They lost a home opener. Matt LaFleur did not have anyone prepared. And you got to look at Brian Gutekunst, too, with the roster has been awful. Anyway, sorry. Play me more Matt LaFleur. I might rant some more.
1: Yeah, you're good. So they move on. There's one problem with how last night went. But then there's a completely other problem with this entire season and how the offensive line looks. It's not even a state story. This is a national story, and they asked him about it.
4: We got to continue to work with these guys and try to figure out what we do well, because right now I don't know what we're doing well offensively. So I think we can all see the benefit of having a strong rushing attack, how you can get into a normal rhythm on offense, and that will open up a lot of things in the passing game. But anytime you drop back 50 some odd times in a game and you have 9 rushes, it's usually not going to bode well for you.
2: Okay, the Green Bay Packers have 146 yards this season rushing. 146 rushing yards this season. That's their fewest rushing yards through the first three games since 1933. And just Josh Jacobs not being there isn't the full reason, okay? This is the line stinks. The running back room stinks. Jordan Love can't complete passes. The guys aren't ready. Sorry. Kate, play some more audio.
1: Yeah, well, just how you were talking about, they say, hey, how much do you really miss Josh Jacobs in light of the findings from yesterday where that video is going to be released? But yeah, just like you were talking about, they are not rushing the ball well, period, end of story. So they asked Matt LaFleur, hey, how much do you actually miss Josh Jacobs? And obviously he couldn't answer much.
4: I mean, I think we all saw a dynamic running back on the other side, and I think Josh is a dynamic running back, but it is the situation. It's the circumstance, and it is.

0: what it is right now, and we got to find a way to just try to, well, one, we got to put them in a better position, and then those guys got to go do it.
1: Okay, listen, last year when Micah Parsons went down and they lost, you know, they didn't win another, they've only won one game since he went down. If you have one guy that goes down and you can't win a single game after that, it's not just one guy. It's a bigger issue. And if Micah, or with Josh Jacobs not being there, if you can't get a rushing attack going, despite having three other running backs, there's a bigger issue than just the one player missing. All right, what else you got, Kate? What other audio you got?
2: Then the other conversation turns to, well, if you cannot be successful with the guys in the current building, who can you be successful with? And do you need a little bit of outside help?
0: I'm not going to get into that stuff right now without taking a peek at the tape and doing all that. I'm going to work with who's ever here, and we're going to all work together to try to fix this thing. I mean, it's three games in. Certainly, we're nowhere near where we need to be, but there's a lot of ball left in front of us.
1: We're nowhere near where we need to be. What did you do all offseason? All right, what else you got, Kate?
2: So then let's see. Basically, the Packers have had roughing the passer penalties all season long. And the fandom is wondering, what is a roughing the passer penalty? And Matt LaFleur is wondering that. But he said that he told his guys, like, hey, you just got to move on at the end of the day. You just got to be ready to go no matter what. And then the reporters ask him, well, it didn't really seem like they did that. It didn't really seem like they moved on after the roughing the passer penalty. And what do you think, Matt?
0: Yeah, I don't want to say that was the reason that we lost. I mean, they had 500 yards of offense. We had whatever it was. It was a boat whooping. So I'm not going to put it on one thing. Certainly, we definitely have to respond better. But that was at least three-quarter butt whooping right there.
1: Butt whooping. I wouldn't trust Matt LaFleur to get my McDonald's order right. All right. Matt LaFleur, what do you think of? Kate, anything else? Sorry, RJ.
3: He is a coach who people once asked him about targets for certain players and how many times certain players were touching the ball, and he said he needed to look into it. He's the play caller and doesn't know what's going on the field.
2: And I don't necessarily...
1: You know it's bad when... Sorry. No, I was going to say, you know it's bad when people are saying Luke Fickell's the best coach in the state of Wisconsin right now for football.
3: I did see that last night.
1: That's when you know.
3: Yeah.
1: That's when you know. Yes. Yeah. I'm like, well, I actually don't disagree with that either.
3: No. Yeah.
2: There's not a lot of gusto between the two coaches. We have Pat Murphy, which is an absolute anomaly. In Wisconsin, but in Major League Baseball, in the NFL, in MLS. I don't even see a lot of guys like this anywhere, you guys.
3: In MLS?
2: Yes. I promise they're not coaching him like Pat Murphy is in the MLS.
3: No, they're not.
2: Yes, Eva.
1: No, they're a little softer in the MLS than what Pat Murphy's got with the boys. Hey, we'll say thank you so much. These Oktoberfest people, they're the nicest people around, man. I'm telling you. Bill Michaels in the house. I don't even know how this guy's alive.
3: Jeez.
1: Here's what we're gonna do, Billy. Let's take a break. We'll get Bill on. I gotta get Bill like a Red Bull, like a shot of adrenaline. This guy's running on fumes. All right, let's take a break here. We'll get Bill. RJ.
3: Red Bull vodka.
1: All right, let's take a break. We'll get Billy on next.

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0: Suddenly everybody needs to be motivated? It's a fairly simple thing. Either you want to do something or you don't.
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9: Good morning. Peak traffic time now. Not as bad as it usually is, but still some congestion on the westbound Beltline between Park Street and Seminole Highway. Brake lights in the construction zone on John Nolan and 151 South at the interstate. And keep in mind, the 400 block of West Gilman Street will be closed between University and Francis today and for the weekend. Traffic light and construction congestion is starting up downtown on Eastwash Capitol Square and campus, and other main routes are at the posted speeds. No crashes or delays. With your zone traffic, I'm Stacy Kay.
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2: Staying together is going to be huge. If we want to be the team that we you know, say we want to be, then, it's going to take each and every one of us. And, we're definitely not going to get there if we're pointing fingers. I don't think anybody that stepped out on that field tonight can say that, they played a perfect game. So, if anybody's content where they're at right now, then, that's part of the reason. But, I don't think that's the case. I think that everybody is going to, realize when they watch the tape that, they got to be better. Like I said, I know that I got to be better. We got to find a way to just, collectively be a way better football team than what was on display tonight.

0: as Christian Watson right there saying they need to be better. I don't, being better, that's being kind. You are atrocious. You're a dumpster fire. Matt LaFleur, you are the captain. The Titanic has hit the iceberg a long time ago at the end of last year, and they still think they can salvage it somehow. It's over for the Green Bay Packers. Bill Michaels in the house.
1: I made it.
0: I don't know how you are even standing upright, Bill.
1: I made it through fog, rain, and a tractor-trailer accident.
0: You're probably running on 2 hours of poor sleep because you're probably fuming about the Packers in your mind as well.
1: You know, here's the thing, and I said last night reminded me of December 2nd, 2018. You remember that day?
0: Oh, yeah. I was there.
1: That was Mike McCarthy getting fired.
0: And who, by the way, Mike McCarthy has won a Super Bowl, more wins, and Vince Lombardi has a street named after him. And he was done dirty, fired.
1: Right.
0: Mid-season. Matt LaFleur doesn't have more wins than Lombardi, doesn't have a street named after him, doesn't have a Super Bowl.
1: No.
0: Doesn't have an NFC North since 2021, yet he's going to be the coach of the Green Bay Packers.
1: He looks lost.
0: Yeah.
1: He, pacing the sideline, he looked lost. The team had no energy on the sideline. They didn't show the team sitting there a lot, but it was just like when they got to the sideline, it was just sit down. There wasn't anybody with any fire, any spunk. And I just watched Matt LaFleur. Guys would come off, and he doesn't look at him. He doesn't say anything. He's just looking at his sheet. And I'm like, what are you looking at? Is it like your retirement plan? Because I don't understand it. I don't. There is no fire in the
0: job
1: team.
0: Openings he's looking at somewhere
1: right, maybe.
0: Else.
1: And, and here's the other thing. People say, well, you know, he'll get picked up right away. No, he won't. His offense sucks. It's in, the drive they scored on had a screen pass, two rollouts, a draw handoff. It had a couple passes over the middle, but he mixed it up. It was like, I even wrote, like, this is the thing of beauty. We haven't seen this. And then it was gone.
0: Yep.
1: It was completely gone. And the dumb assery for going for it on fourth down. And I said to myself, you need 10. We're all in the press box. We're like, you know, nobody wants to be, because the Packers media people sit behind us.
0: Yes.
1: Like the Packers.
0: Oh, yeah. They're watching.
1: They're right there.
0: They're watching.
1: And nobody wants to go, hey, what is this dumbass doing? You know? So we're all like, you know, you need 10. Does he realize that? He doesn't need it, you know. So I thought, just get points on the board. You get a little momentum because anything can happen. Maybe your defense gets a stop. You get the ball back, and then you're only a touchdown away. And I said, he's not going to get it. Just like I said in New York, he's not going to get it.
0: You just know.
1: I just knew he wasn't going to get it. Because this offensive line is garbage.
0: Yep.
1: And I had a former Packer that came to the postgame show last night. He told me, he said, please don't say who I'm here. You know,
0: yeah.
1: I mean, people are taking pictures with me. But he said, please don't say what I say. I said, I won't put it to your name. But he came over and he said, this is the most lack of passion team he's ever seen. And he said he's never seen a coach be this, and this was not a old Packer like when Lynn Dickey went off on him.
0: Dude, that was a great,
1: right?
0: That was great on your show, by
1: this
0: the way.
1: This was a guy that said, this guy is not it. And I said, well, how do you know? He said, he used the P word.
0: Yeah.
1: A female body.
0: Rhymes with wussy.
1: Yes. And there's a lot of willows out there floating around, you know? There's a lot of cats. I've And he said that. And I said, well, how do you know? And he said, because guys talk. In other words, he talks to guys in the locker room. I said, this guy's done. He's toast.
0: And even now, as a fan, you can feel it, too.
1: Right. And Ed Policy has now, when I left last night, I'm walking out. So I leave with about 8 minutes to go in the game. I left. And as I'm walking out, I'm just walking. I took my press
0: box. You might have to save the story, Bill, because we got the top of the hour.
1: Real quick. It was Matt LaFleur sucks. The whole stadium outside. I've never seen anything like
0: this. Bill, you want to hang out for a little longer?
1: Yeah, hang out for a couple
0: minutes. All right, we're alive at Flipside for October 1st.
1: Yeah.
0: Come on down.
1: Slap happy.
0: Bill, slap happy, baby. We'll come right back.
1: I need a speed dealer.

0: 2019.
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3: A butt whooping. That's what Matt LaFleur called last night's 35-14 loss to the Falcons as his Packers fell to 1-2 on the year.
4: Just knowing the guys in that locker room, we know it's going to get loud. You got to ignore the noise. Focus on what we can do better. We all collectively have, individually, have something that we can get better at. It's just roll up your sleeves and get to work.
3: Packers ran for just 17 yards. Falcons ran for 242. That included 194 yards from Bijan Robinson.
4: I mean, I got to go back and watch the tape. I don't want to say anything out of turn, but certainly I do think that that was a pretty dynamic running back. What do you have, 194 yards rushing? Anytime you do that, it's going to be tough to win games in this league.
3: Green Bay's offensive line was overwhelmed once again. Jordan Love got hit 12 times, was on the ground a bunch more.
4: I don't think anybody's pleased about this, and we've got a couple extra days here, and everybody's got to take a long, hard look at themselves, and we got to find solutions and just come back ready to work. But it certainly was a tough night.
3: Team was booed off the field at halftime. Those left in the stadium at the end did as well. They'll get back to work after the weekend as they head to Tampa Bay next Sunday. Badgers, meanwhile, going to leave for Penn State today. That's where they'll take on the Nittany Lions tomorrow afternoon.
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3: Well, the Brewers have won 100 games for the first time in franchise history and clinched home field advantage throughout the playoffs. That's after beating Philly 5-1 yesterday and the Dodgers losing to San Diego. With this Wisconsin Sports Zone Network update, I'm Zach Heil, Print.
1: 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Nah.
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7: All right, we're live here at Flipside Oktoberfest.
8: Yeah.
7: It is a hell of a scene in here, Philly. Yeah, baby.
8: We're the hot German women.
7: Look at the dirndl.
8: Yes.
7: The dirndl.
8: Yeah.
7: Some ladies pull it off real well.
8: Bro. Yeah, that is this time of year. This and Halloween.
7: Yeah.
8: Is when girls can dress in that attire and cinch it tight, push them up, and
7: I don't have lederhosen. I'm not German. I don't want to culturally appropriate the German, attire. I'm a good Norwegian boy, Bill. Yeah. You're a good Italian, right?
8: Italian guy, yeah.
7: So, I mean, Bill and I are just chilling in our, our normals. We're handsome as ever, though, to get us wrong. But it's a really cool scene here at Flipside. Listen,
8: great.
7: Brewers won 100 games last night. I don't want to brush that aside.
8: Nope.
7: But I think as Brewers fans, we've kind of felt like, okay, we're in this golden era right now. We're in the NL Central. 100 games is cool, but you know what I would like even more? Can you guess what I'd like more?
8: 103 in a World Series.
7: Exactly.
8: I'm not greedy.
7: Just get to a World Series. My biggest regret is not being alive for 1982.
8: You know what? They have now secured the number one overall spot.
7: Yep.
8: They have reached 100 games. They're probably going to win at least one or two more.
7: Yep.
8: So they're going to end up with a 101 or 102 on the season. To me, it's just like, at this point, you've done everything. You've been to an NLCS. You're going to be in an NLDS. Just win the whole effing thing.
7: Let me ask you this, Bill.
8: Yeah.
7: And I've asked this before. I never got a good answer out of anyone. What's a bigger, and I'm not saying Brewers are going to choke, but what if? What's a bigger choke job, having the most wins in Major League Baseball or having the biggest payroll and not winning a World Series or getting the World Series?
8: It's by far the Dodgers. If the Dodgers don't win the World Series.
7: You're a smart man, Bill.
8: And the reason being, did you see there's an Athletic article that's written all about the Cincinnati Reds.
7: Yeah.
8: And the whole thing talks about, why are we not the Brewers? And why are we not the Rays? And that it's the whole, and it's all ownership.
7: Yep.
8: It's egos getting in the way. It's not trading away valuable pieces. They talk about the trades of Corbin Burns Adames.
7: Yeah.
8: And they talk about all these deals that everybody was against, but they've actually panned out for the Brewers in acquiring the young talent and being able to cultivate it, keeping it under contract. there's a certain way to do things now in Major League Baseball if you don't have a lot of money, and they say the Brewers are the way to do it.
7: Yeah.
8: And
7: well, there's something special, though. It's like, look at Matt or look at David Stearns. You go to the Mets,
8: right.
7: You get all the money in the world,
8: absolutely.
7: And you stink.
8: Absolutely. It money doesn't buy you happiness,
7: no.
8: And it doesn't buy you talent and cohesiveness. Well, look at what the Rams have. I mean, everybody says it's the dream team. Now, they haven't lost anything yet, but I go back to when Philadelphia, Andy Reid's last year, was the dream team. They bought everybody.
7: Yeah.
8: Cullen Jenkins went there at that time, right after the Packers won the Super Bowl, and they were supposed to be great, and they collapsed. There's something special going on in Milwaukee, so they're the little engine that could right now.
7: And it's nice to watch. Well, Bill, here's the thing. You were at Lambeau last night.
8: Unfortunately.
7: The Packers have not lost a home opener in 13 seasons.
8: Uh-huh.
7: It's been a while. And also, the amount of rushing yards they have right now through three games hasn't been done since 1933.
8: It's awful.
7: The line stinks.
8: Yeah.
7: I don't even... There's got to, of all the people that play in college sports as offensive linemen, there's got to be someone out there that you can, I have no idea.
8: I don't get it. I see guys that are missing blocks.
7: We talked about this the other day.
8: Yeah, that are blocking down on the wrong guy. Now, I did say, and I've said all along, like, everybody can't be bad.
7: Right.
8: And the guy last night said, yeah, they can. He said, there's when you're straight up and you're getting bowed backwards and you're getting put on your ass and you can't be consistent and there's no, who's your badass?
7: Which,
8: you know, who's your badass?
7: There is no badass.
8: We always knew, like, Bakhtiari was a badass.
7: Yeah.
8: Sitton was a badass. You knew Tauscher was a badass when he got angry. Bulaga. You could go Clifton. Clifton was a quiet assassin. You know, you could go to those guys and go, hey, I need this. Get me a yard. And it'd be like, no problem.
7: What's crazy, though,
8: that.
7: Bill, is we've seen teams in the past that maybe don't have the best talent, but they find ways to win. They gel together as a team. They have a leader of men that can inspire someone.
8: Yeah.
7: They don't have that.
8: No, they don't. And their quarterback's not that guy.
7: No, he's not.
8: That quarterback's not that guy either.
7: I think we're finding it out this year.
8: Yeah.
7: Because Matt LaFleur is not the head coach, and Jordan Love.
8: Did you play Jordan Love's presser?
7: Not yet, no.
8: It is about as honest as you're ever going to get out of him.
7: Ooh,
8: I was impressed with it. Because he takes a lot of ownership, but he does. He's very much a leader in the sense that he does not throw anybody under the bus.
7: Yeah.
8: He talks about himself. He talks about what he has to get better at. He talks about his footwork, throwing off balance.
7: Yeah.
8: All the things that we've talked about. So in a leadership sense of I'm not going to throw you under the bus, he did great. But as far as fire or inspiration or a Tom Brady-esque thing
7: it's
8: on the sideline,
7: it's not there.
8: That's not the guy.
7: He
8: was terrible last night.
7: He was awful. The completion percentage is just bad.
8: Yeah,
7: but he's not going to survive behind that line either.
8: No.
7: And you have, like, Jordan loves milk toast. He's very, it's not up or down. It's just you're like, I don't know if this guy has a pulse.
8: Right.
7: He can be good. Maybe great at times.
8: He's the guy that if he comes out in the morning and he's got to go to a game, big game coming up, and he gets to his car and it's a BMW, it's a beautiful big BMW SUV and all the bells and whistles and it blows up. Like somebody put a bomb in it. He's going to look at his wife and go, I got to call an Uber.
7: Yeah.
8: And that's it. That's the most fire you're going to get out of him.
7: Yeah, there's not much fire. And then there's Matt LaFleur. I was out of Matt LaFleur for a couple of years.
8: Yeah.
7: And... if you were to tell Matt LaFleur to push a button, he'd flip a switch.
8: Right.
7: If you were to tell him to flip the switch, he'd pull a lever. Tell him to pull this lever, he'd fall down and start drooling somewhere. Like he does not know what to do, when to do it correctly.
8: He right now has a lack of awareness of the room.
7: Yeah,
8: he really does, and he knows he's dying. It's almost
7: he looks like dead man walking.
8: I said last night. I said they won't fire him. Like this early in the season.
7: No, at this
8: point, if you're Ed Policy, you got to have restless nights because you know it's coming. So at what point do you fire him? Do you allow this thing to completely go into the toilet? Or do you say, hey, we're just going to try to salvage it and see if we can't spark something? But
7: usually, anytime
8: you fire somebody, you'll get a spark, you'll get a game or two, and then after that it goes back to being crap, and then you got to have mass overhauls. And what we saw last night with just being dump trucked by Atlanta, you got to call Goody into question.
7: The roster. Despite what you didn't know about the Josh Jacobs stuff, we know some of the video. They knew. They have people that work for them that are
8: PIs.
7: They knew about the Josh Jacobs situation. You could have addressed the running back room.
8: Yep.
7: The offensive line, you know Aaron Banks is not healthy. You know that there weren't good guys on the line.
8: Yeah.
7: You could have addressed that. They had six draft picks.
8: Yep.
7: One was a kicker, which Trace Mack, maybe. But
8: at least he gave you points.
7: That's the lowest amount of draft picks they've had, and I couldn't even tell
8: and
7: you.
8: They don't have a first-round draft choice next year, which I'm not complaining because that's Micah Parsons.
7: Correct.
8: You'll get Micah back. So people go, wow, I can't believe they did that. I can because they got a first-round draft choice in Micah Parsons, a guy that's going to be a Hall of Famer. But if I'm Micah Parsons, why am I coming back early for this team?
7: We were talking about this on the morning show the other day. It says, if you're Micah Parsons, nice seeing you, boys. Sorry I couldn't get to talk to you. Take care. If you're Micah Parsons, do you want to come back to a team? like this? No.
8: No.
7: Even if it is against the
8: if you look at a team, good God, if you look at a team and you say, hey, I see the guys on this team beginning to quit, why am I coming back?
7: Well, I mean, Micah Parsons was trying to inspire the team last night. It looked like they didn't give a crap about what he was saying.
8: Right.
7: So the Falcons coming into this game, Bill, everyone talking about they're one of the worst teams in the NFL.
8: Yep.
7: They just trucked the Green Bay Packers.
8: Stefanski's done it twice in 2 years.
7: What's that say? If the Falcons are one of the worst teams in the NFL, that some people say, what the hell are the Green Bay Packers?
8: Well, they said the same thing about the Jets.
7: Yeah.
8: And they struggled Jets to come back and beat the Jets. I really thought after the Jets game they'd at least have a little pep in their step. But it was all show. Yeah. They came out of the tunnel. They were self, you know, bravado. And after that, they laid an egg.
7: So, Bill, you know a lot of people. You're on the streets. Do you think it's weird that we didn't hear anything about the Matt LaFleur extension? Like, he got it.
8: Yes.
7: He got
8: Which was one of the topics that came up last night.
7: But what is it? Isn't it strange?
8: The guess is this. Either one, it's a longer extension than he should have got. If it's a 5 years, that means he's got six. If it was that. If it was short, they don't announce it because they don't want people to know that they don't have a lot of faith in them.
7: That's what they're kind of on and earn it.
8: Yeah. So it's probably a 2 to 3 year extension, which gives them a total of four. And if that's the case, I mean, you're going to get out of it either way because at the end of this season, he's not going to be here.
7: Yeah.
8: But my guess is they didn't announce it because it's a shorter-term contract of a, hey, this season stunk, you collapsed, I don't know what to make of this team yet. Everybody's on a prove-it deal.
7: Yeah.
8: And that's where I think this team is at. You know, the guy that may make it caught in a wash before it's all said and done is Russ Ball. And Russ Ball's done a fantastic job of managing the cap of all of this. So Russ Ball, I don't want him to be the GM. But I don't want to see them lose him.
7: He's a great money guy. His abacus is just cooking in there.
8: Yeah, exactly. Yeah. His fingers and toes are working mighty
7: hard.
8: Where
7: the hell do the Packers go from here? We've had, if you look back, and I know hindsight's 2020, but if you look back at it, since Aaron Rodgers went off to the Jets and then off the Steelers, whatever. But you have seen now the Green Bay Packers each year just take another step down, down, down, down.
8: I've seen the steady erosion of an offensive line. Which, to me, it all starts up front.
7: Yeah.
8: Your quarterback is not terrible. He's just, in my opinion, not being coached properly and not being now. The play calling, I think, sucks. So I think he's got weapons. I think he's got guys around him other than an offensive line that can protect him. Because if you get a guy that comes in and says, okay, you're done with the bad footwork. We're going to protect you. You're in a clean pocket. You're a god. So let's just get guys around you that we can make this thing move, and we're going to call plays that make sure that you play to your strengths. We're going to get you on the run. We're going to move you out, take you out of pressure's way. We're also going to run a few screens, a few in quick slants, and all this stuff that we've been talking about. And then you've got to finish fixing the defense. And you know,
7: what you're laying out is a multi-year project.
8: Oh, it's because you can't go
7: and just start buying offensive linemen.
8: Because you're going to end up paying, you've got $200 million wrapped up in total of 10 guys.
7: Yeah.
8: You know, I mean, your top end guys.
7: And some of them aren't playing, and others don't even look like they're worth a.
8: Bakkerby Welly's career is over. He's not coming back. Banks is going to be gone after this year, and you're going to then owe him money.
7: Michael Parsons might not even come back this year. Jordan Love does not look like the money that he deserves.
8: No. But I'll tell you this, whoever you get, and I know people always have all these opinions. I don't want to see, you know, Mike Tomlin and this and that. What I want to see is a guy that's creative and innovative and can not only be a man of men, but can also understand what they need to do offensively to make this quarterback better. Because I believe he's got talent that hasn't been tapped yet.
7: Sure.
8: I just don't know if it's between the ears or I'm talking more leadership and, hey, I've got this, or if it's just the physical talent of being a better quarterback.
7: So, Bill, I had a last thing for you before I let you go here. I know you're going down to the Fest Grounds, too?
8: I'm going down to Fest Grounds. I got to go set up the show for the Fest Grounds.
7: You are a soldier, dude.
8: It was already set up, I'd hang
7: You
8: for
7: are
8: a while,
7: soldier,
8: but, yeah.
7: Bill. No, I'll tell you this. I have a couple of friends that are Bears fans. I got a text last night from one of my best friends who's a Bears fan. He says, welcome to the club, buddy.
8: Right.
7: And I said, what club? He said, the crappy football club.
8: Yeah.
7: Is this what it was like to be a Bears fan for the last time? He said, yep, it is.
8: The one thing I've always said, there was a buddy of mine who texted me last night who also roots for the Bears. He's a cop down in Walworth County. And he texted me and he said something about, you know, aha, you know, this is what our pain. And he said, we're going to, it doesn't matter, whatever you do, whatever side of the bed you wake up on, whatever unbelievable, because he's single, whatever unbelievably beautiful woman you bed in the remainder of your life, you will never, ever, ever win an NFC Championship game at Lambeau Field the way they beat you. So we took your Halas Trophy at Soldier Field and beat you there.
0: Oh, man.
8: You'll never have that over the Green Bay Packers. So you got two sets. You go ahead and put them together, pucker up, and kiss my ass.
7: Hey, we laugh so we don't cry.
8: I'm slap happy.
7: We laugh so we don't cry. Bill, thank you so much, brother. I appreciate it.
8: This is great. I wish I could stay.
7: I got Tim from Sparta over here. I'm going to get Tim on. This is our poet laureate of the year.
8: Uh-oh.
7: Bill, thanks so much, man.
8: All right, buddy.
7: Hey, you can sleep when you're dead, okay?
8: I'll sleep when I'm dead, brother.
7: Sleep when you're dead,
8: me, Euchre,
7: right?
8: Always, when I'd go into the ballpark every day, Bob, how you doing? He'd always look at me and go, Bill, I'm above the dirt. And that, so I'm
7: any
8: above
7: day
8: the
7: you're not pushing daisies
8: that's
7: is
8: exactly
7: a good day.
8: That's exactly right. Yeah. That's exactly right. All right, see you.
7: Tim, get your... See you, Billy. Tim, get over here. Oh, Tim is giving the Bill the thank you speech. Tim, get the hell over here quick. I know you do. I saw you. Tim, put these on, Tim. We got Rob Reichel coming up in a bit. Kate, I'm going to send you Robbie's phone number in a second. Tim from Sparta, though, is the Poet Laureate of the Year and a shoe-in for the 2026 Poet Laureate of the Year. Tim, I carry around the – it's not a limerick. What is it?
2: It's just a short poem.
7: Amusing.
2: Yes.
7: Tim's musing. So, Tim, you are a great listener of the show. We love your calls. It's always well, your sign-out is the best, and the Bears still suck. You might have to change that to the Packers suck.
2: Well, I can't put them and the Bears in the same sentence.
7: How you feeling about last night, Tim?
2: let's see. I had 4 scotches, 8 bourbons, and I still saw the score. So.
7: my vision didn't blur enough to not see it.
2: It did not.
7: Yeah, Tim, that was sad last night. Matt LaFleur is not the guy. And I've been saying that for a while.
2: I've seen, I'm old, so I've seen the bad years when it was us in Tampa Bay to see who had the most wins, you know, in the division.
7: Yeah.
2: And last night was just another nail that I've been putting in the coffin of this guy. Is a great offensive coordinator.
7: I don't even know if he's that anymore.
2: Well, but he is not a head coach.
7: No.
2: And I've been saying this ever since he came out and said, gee, I hope our special teams doesn't cost us. So instead of going further and getting to the Super Bowl, our special teams cost us. That's not a head coach. So
7: no.
2: It is what it is. I don't know if they'll fire him during the season.
7: Nah, I don't know either. They won't fire him now. It'll have to be later in the season if they do.
2: Yeah.
7: Tim, Mike McCarthy has a Super Bowl of a street named after him, more wins than Vince Lombardi, and they fired him mid-season in 2018. Oh, yeah. Matt LaFleur doesn't have a Super Bowl. Matt LaFleur doesn't have more wins than Vince Lombardi. Matt LaFleur doesn't even have a driveway named after him.
2: No, well, there may be a plot somewhere with his name on it.
7: Yeah, yeah.
2: Outside of that, I don't know.
7: His career might be 6 feet under there. Who knows? Well, Tim, I see in front of you. This looks like, and you had an incredible one about the roller dogs. I saved that. I saved that one. And that's in the running for call of the year right now.
2: You know, you can still go to Circle K and get a roller dog.
7: Are we Circle K fans now?
2: Well, there's one over in Sparta that just moved in about 6 months ago.
7: Yeah.
2: And it's a great place. If you've never gone to a Circle K, it's a great place.
7: The roller dog is, to me, that's like one of the best inventions, and I feel like probably an American invented it. Uh-huh. It's one of the best things you have. I just get sentimental about it. I can't really explain why. But Tim, I don't want to stop you from your.
2: There's nothing like meat rolling in grease to make you whet your appetite.
7: It's kind of like freedom. It's like America. You have the freedom to choose. Do I want this juicy tube meat rolling in its own?
2: This one over here is nice and shiny. This one over here, you know, it's been there too long. But
7: maybe it needs some love.
2: But maybe I'm constipated and that'll help.
7: Yeah, and maybe someone sneezed on it, you know. But maybe that made it a little better. Who knows?
2: Hey, that plexiglass keeps out all the germs.
7: Yeah.
2: We all know that.
7: Yeah.
2: Right?
7: It's the ultimate cure-all. I think it gives you, it puts hair on your chest and it makes you immune to anything.
2: Well, you know, it does boost, if you do it regularly, it does boost your immune system, much like eating a handful of dirt.
7: Yeah, exactly. But the tube meats on spinning in its juice is much tastier.
2: Oh, yes, absolutely.
7: All right, Tim, I want to hear this one, brother.
2: All right, so There once was a sports show called Over the Line with far-ranging topics from the ridiculous to the sublime. You've got Scotty with his music and Mickey loves her Braves. Vagabond John's got the numbers that proves Joe Barry wasn't inane. Eric on I-90 says the Vikings are for real. And Terry, the King of the North, said Caitlin Clark ain't for real.
0: I forgot about that.
2: You got Dave and Pete from Winona who like to stir the pot. Not to mention the Z and the D to whom no topic, no matter how disgusting, cannot be hot. There are so many more who call to have their say, and all, even the flusher, are welcome to start the day. So jump on in. The conversation is fine as long as we have Ebo leading us all over the line.
7: Tim, that could be the highlight of my career right there. That could, Tim.
2: It's yours.
7: Tim, I'm going to shake my hand, aren't you? Thank you. You have no idea how much that means to me. Seriously, that is incredible.
2: You can frame it and put it on your wall.
7: Tim, I'm not kidding you.
2: Right above your toilet.
7: The hell did I put my wallet? I'm not kidding you when I tell you, Tim. I carry around the one that you gave me before. I seriously do. Tim, this is so special to me. Thank you so much.
2: Oh, no
7: trouble. You're such a kind and nice, sweet individual, Tim.
2: Well, don't ask my children that.
7: well, I won't ask them then, okay? Listen, Tim, thank you so much. It's such a pleasure, dude. That was awesome.
2: It's a great pleasure to meet you.
7: How do you think of these? Like, are you driving? Are you...
2: Something just...
7: Are you sitting in the recliner? No. Are you 8 scotches deep?
2: No, you don't want to read the ones that are 8 scotches. Typically, it's...
7: Anderson Cursive.
2: Somebody will say something on your show, and it'll spark something... And sometimes it takes a couple of days. Sometimes it just rolls right out.
7: Yeah, I know.
2: So I've been thinking about this one for a while because your show...
7: It's different.
2: It is so different than any other talk show. You let people talk.
7: Yeah.
2: You have a group of regulars, but you welcome everybody else in. You want as many people conversing.
7: Yeah.
2: And
7: well, that's what we need.
2: And your topic is not limited to just... Oh, you people suck, and you people, you know.
7: Well, today is about Matt LaFleur.
2: Well, he does suck. We all know that.
7: Yeah.
2: But your show just really, it's a cross of all humanity, all social, economic groups.
7: Yeah.
2: You know, it just is a wonderful place to go.
7: Well, thank you,
2: and
7: Tim.
2: If you can't get away from the world on your show, I don't know where, you know, you must be smoking some really good stuff.
7: Well, Tim, I actually gave it up for a while, so right now I've just been drinking Michelob Ultra for Oktoberfest. No, but Tim, I appreciate that, man.
2: Is that a real beer? Well, I mean, you are in lacrosse.
7: Well,
2: and drinking Michelob Ultra is that really a beer?
7: I can't say I'm obligated to drink it today or not, Tim, but I might be obligated. I'm not saying I am obligated. All right, do you catch my drift?
2: Yes, I do.
7: No, but Tim, I think what the world needs is people. To talk to one another.
2: Yeah.
7: Depending, it doesn't matter, you know, what side of the political spectrum you fall on. It doesn't matter what color you are. It doesn't matter, you know, if you believe that or I believe that. I mean, within reason, obviously. People need to have discourse, and it's not just about everything's so black and white now, and I hate that.
2: Yeah.
7: There's so much color within everything, and why not talk to people of any walk of life? I just love talking to people.
2: Yeah,
7: just let me talk to people. And everyone can call in. Everyone can be a part of it.
2: Having grown up in the 50s and the 60s and seeing societal change, back in the 70s and actually early 80s, you could talk about stuff that you're not allowed to talk about today without being a racist.
7: Well, it's that or if it's...
2: You know, I don't agree with you doesn't mean that I despise you.
7: Yeah.
2: Whereas now that's the thing. Everybody thinks you don't agree with me 100%. Well,
7: yeah, then you're this, you know.
2: And that's not the way the world should work. It's not the way the world used to work. And hopefully we can get back.
7: And we're bringing it back, Tim. Tim, you are a treasure and a treat, Tim. Truly are.
2: Thanks, Ebo.
7: And I'm going to frame this.
2: And
7: I have a scrapbook. I'm going to put it in it.
2: Great.
7: Tim,
2: thank you
7: so much.
2: And Rob, as always... Go Pack, go, and the Bears still suck.
7: Rob Reichel coming up talking the Packers with us next. We'll be right back.
2: Go get him, Robbie.

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0: Oktoberfest. Kate, do we have a guy Rob Reichel on?
1: Let my actions, or let my words not do the talking, let my actions.
0: All right, Rob Reichel, Forbes.com, Conley Media. Robbie, just an FYI, there's a little bit of a delay. So if I say something, there'll be a little delay, then you say something. So just bear with the delay, Rob, as we're at Oktoberfest for lacrosse. How are you doing today, Robbie? And how's the state of the Green Bay Packers?
2: Well, I am doing terrific. I hope you're having a great time over there. I'm sure you are. I think we're both probably doing better than the Packers, Evo. Yes. And as far as Rob, I know, it's 8:30 when we're doing this. As far as I know, there have not been any firings as of yet.
0: So, Rob, I have seen some bad Packers football, man.
3: LaFleur's
0: got to
3: go.
0: A smart man just came up to me and said, LaFleur's got to go. Robbie, I look at public enemy number one, and his name is Matt LaFleur. What happens with the head coach? Where do the Packers go from here in a season that seemingly seems lost?
2: I agree with you, Evo, that it seemingly seems lost, but also don't lose sight of the fact they are only three games in. But yes, Evo, I left there last night thinking this is the worst Packer team since 2005 when they went 4-12 in Mike Sherman's final year. Even that 2017 and 2018 team that wound up getting McCarthy fired, both of those teams right now seem better than this team, which has the worst running game on track, Evo, worst running game now of Super Bowl era. Think of that for a second. They're on pace to shatter the record of being the worst rushing team of the Super Bowl era. So we're talking 60 years there. The offensive line's a disaster, Evo. You thought the defense had some positives coming out of the first 2 weeks. Last night felt exactly like the Derrick Henry Baltimore game last year, where even when they put 9 in the box, they couldn't stop Henry. They couldn't do it last night either with Bijan Robinson. Evo, it's a mess. They're not going to be able to fix any of it until the off season. No one's going to trade you offensive linemen and running backs right now in September. So it's going to be March and April before they can fix all the things that ail them right now. I all summer I told you I didn't think this was going to be a very good football team. They're even worse than I thought they were going to be.
0: Yeah, Rob, I'm right there with you, dude. I had a terrible feeling going into the season, obviously, because look how they finished last year, losing 5 in a row. And if I was Ed Policy, I would have made a clean break and then gone with a different head coach. And Ed Policy was shocked that people would say otherwise. Well, Rob, I mean, we know Matt LaFleur is dead man walking. Do you think, two questions for you, they make a change mid-season with Matt LaFleur? Does he see it through? And also, where do you stand now on Brian Gutekunst, who has had this roster constructed?
2: Evo, I've never been a huge fan or an advocate of whacking guys midstream in the middle of the year. But, I mean, there's no doubt this group needs some kind of jump, right? They're playing really uninspired football. It doesn't seem like they necessarily want to play for this head coach. And Evo, you know, we've talked about it before. There are points you can look back through history and certainly Packer history where coaches kind of lose a team or lose a locker room. I thought Mike Sherman lost his team in Philadelphia in 2003 in the divisional playoffs in that 4th-and-26 game. We're on a 4th-and-1 play where they could have put the game away with the greatest running game they've had in the post-Lombardi era. He chose to punt and not go for it. Green Bay could never recover under McCarthy after the 2014 debacle in Seattle. It's really hard for teams and coaches to bounce back from these devastating kind of losses. And Green Bay had one of those last year in Chicago in the midst of finishing that season in a 5-game losing streak. Evo, this is now 7 losses in the last 8 games for Matt LaFleur. I mean, I'm not sitting here now telling you to fire him at this point in time. That's not what I'm saying. But you do have a 10-day window until your next game. Jonathan Gannon is in-house. He's been a head coach. It's not, if you're going to do it, it's not the worst time in the world if you want to jumpstart your football team to have Gannon head down to Tampa Bay next week as the head coach. They've got, in essence, a mini bye here. I don't think that's going to happen. And again, Evo, I'm not telling you it should happen. But it, with some organizations, and certainly those that have owners, Evo, and impulsive owners, this would be the time to do it. Again, I'm with you, Evo. I thought the time to move on from Matt LaFleur was after Chicago last year in the playoffs. And I wrote it, and I wrote it through the offseason. So it's not hindsight. This is something I've called for a while. Brian Gutekunst's butt is big time on the line now as well, Evo. I certainly thought he had, you know, more stability and his feet were more firmly planted on the ground, let's say, coming into this season. But it's been a fail from his perspective, you know, from his seat as well, the way this offensive line looks, the fact they have the worst collection of running backs, I would say, in football. They've known since May that they were up against it with Josh Jacobs, and they did nothing to really address that position other than to pick up a guy from Pittsburgh who the Steelers couldn't wait to get out of town in Caleb Johnson. So Gutekunst is, Evo, his seat is really warm as well right now. I don't think it's quite to the point where I'd say it's a package deal on these guys, like I would have told you, for example, on McIntosh and Fickell. But it's getting really close to that. Evo, we'll see where it goes from here, but it doesn't look real good for either one of them at this point in time.
0: Rob, I'm looking at the Packers right here. I have never felt this way about the Packers before. We are in a moment of time right now, Rob, where you have a new president come in Ed Policy, and the first move he makes is to extend LaFleur, extend Brian Gutekunst. I like Russ Ball, but to extend Brian Gutekunst, as said Matt LaFleur, and it seems like a death stroke with that pen to bring these guys back. I think right now I have never felt bad about the future of the Green Bay Packers. Right now, Rob, I think it's a multi-year fix, and I don't feel good about what will happen this season, even next season, maybe the season after that with the Packers if you make these changes. So I'm looking at the structure here. Ed Policy, I'm now questioning the president of the Green Bay Packers. Am I wrong in thinking that?
2: Oh, no, you're right on with that, Evo, and I think it was very fair to question him when he brought back LaFleur. You know, obviously he was up against the gun, right? It was a tricky call, right? LaFleur had 1 year left on the contract. You got two options, right? You either extend him or you let him go. To me, it was clear as mud, clear as day that you let him go. But they chose to extend him. Now, keep in mind, Evo, that extension doesn't mean a whole heck of a lot. If this thing continues to go, to continue to plummet into the abyss, Evo, they will move on from Matt LaFleur. They have $700 million in cash reserves, Evo. They can eat $30 or $40 million, whatever it costs to pay to get Matt LaFleur out of town. That's not a big deal. Whatever it was to get Gutekunst and move on from him, they will have no problem doing that. I just wonder if the team president, Evo, has the cojones to do it. I was shocked, again, Ed Policy was shocked that the fans, right, wanted to move on from Matt LaFleur. He was caught off guard by that. I was shocked that he brought LaFleur back the way last season ended, a five-game losing streak and the epic fails and the epic collapses in those two Bears games, including the playoff game where you led 21-3 at halftime. So, no, there's no question right now. The first major move that Ed Policy made is looking like the wrong move at this point in time, and he's going to have to, you know, make a tough decision and move on. It's not even that tough to me, but make the decision of moving on from Matt LaFleur. Does he have the cojones to do it? We'll see, Evo, or not. I mean, if this keeps going south, Evo, and they're 5-12 or 6-11 or something like that, it's obviously a no-brainer. But right now, it looks like Ed Policy has made the wrong call on bringing back Matt LaFleur, and Evo, he's going to have to get this thing fixed. But you have every right to feel that way. That you should be questioning, is Ed Policy the right guy to have this big boy job?
0: Well, Robbie, you've been covering the Packers for a long time. You've been a fan of the Packers longer before that. Let me ask you, how do you feel of the future and the state of the Green Bay Packers right now and what hangs in the balance?
2: Well, Evo, they have a quarterback. And again, I know everybody wants to bang on Jordan Love when things go bad. They still do have a quarterback. That, Is he that? Is he a top?
0: So you're still in on Jordan Love?
2: I'm all in on Jordan Love. Yes, I Evo, it's no quarterback wants to throw the ball 53 out of 62 plays. That's 86% of the time they threw the ball last night. That is the worst formula possible to try to win. He's trying to win right now, Evo, really with two wide receivers. That is all he has. The running backs are dreadful. That room is bad. The offensive line's the worst in football. Tucker Kraft is not back to the Tucker Kraft pre-injury. He's okay. He's not Tucker Kraft before he tore up his knee. And Tucker Kraft's going to be just fine. Don't get me wrong. But he's not back to that level yet. It might take two more months or something like that. It might take another month. The defense is not very good. Evo, you can turn things around in this league quickly. They do have the starting point in Jordan Love. I do still believe that he's not elite, but he's good enough to take you to a couple of playoff wins along the way. They just have to get everything else shored up. Again, you can do it quickly in this league. You see it year in and year out that 4-12 teams turn it around and go 11-5 the next year. I guess we have 17 games now. So 4-13 teams can go 12-5 pretty quickly, Evo. They're going to have a million draft picks. I think it's 13 coming up in 2027. You can do some things in free agency. I would just guess at this point in time, Evo, they're going to be doing it in all likelihood with a different head coach and probably a different general manager.
0: Robbie, dude, I'm glad I'm at Oktoberfest. I'm glad I got a couple of Michelob Ultras in me as we it's our beautiful sponsor here at Flipside. And it's I wish you could be here to be drinking with me, Rob. But instead, you know, I'll have a couple more for you because it's the only way to make me feel better about the Packers right now. I'll end it with this, Robbie. Brewers 100 wins. I know you said you didn't care the other day, but with the state of the Packers and then with the 100 wins, we got to feel good about something. Why not the Brew Crew, Rob?
2: Well, the state deserves something, right, Evo? Because they're going to have bad football in Madison, and they're going to have bad football in Green Bay all year long. So the state certainly deserves something like the Brewers. You've got Oktoberfest, so that's a nice little distraction. And Evo, do me a favor. I have a daughter coming over there later today. You're in charge of babysitting her, okay?
0: Well, Rob, I thought someone was going to babysit me. What do you mean? Robbie, we love you, buddy. You have a great one. Hey, you're gonna have a fountain of stories from this one, I'm telling you, brother. We love you, Robbie.
2: There is an unending amount of material. And, Evo, I mean, it is going to be interesting. If, like I said, this is the perfect opportunity if you're going to move on from a head coach. You've got a mini buy here, and you've got a guy who's been a head coach for the last few years, sitting there as your defensive coordinator. Yeah. I don't think they'll pull the plug, Evo, but if you're ever going to do it, this isn't the worst time in the world to

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1: All right, welcome back in. We're live at Flipside for Oktoberfest. A very special guest now, Luke from the Dirt Roads.
2: Good morning.
1: Good morning, Luke. You were here last night for the Wisco Sports Show. Now here this morning, we appreciate you coming to Flipside. Thank you so much.
2: Thanks for being out here.
1: It's great. It's nice to meet you. I always love putting a face. Like when people text in or message me or DM me, I never really know what they look like. I get a mental image. I think that it's the same when people are hearing me as well. And I'm like, yeah, I knew he was a handsome son of a gun, but here he is. So, Luke, the segment here.
2: Sure.
1: Because I've been
2: sure.
1: yelling into the abyss about Matt LaFleur forever. What's on your mind?
2: Well, we'll leave Matt LaFleur alone because everyone's going to take a piece out of him today.
1: Are you going to take a piece?
2: No, I'll leave him alone.
1: Wow.
2: I'll leave him alone.
1: Taking the Luke on the high roads.
2: Yeah, sure. I mean, if you want to trash on somebody, the obvious scapegoats are going to be Stenovich and or the O-line coach Butkus.
1: Yeah.
2: Like,
1: well, LaFleur was asked, like, are you going to make some changes? Are you going to, like, LaFleur's like, I'm not answering that. Why would you answer that? Anyways, I don't,
2: yeah. those are his boys, and he'll only do something if Goody or policy makes him.
1: Yeah.
2: But, like, yeah.
1: Anyways,
2: ain't nothing we can do about
1: LaFleur.
2: It. Ain't nothing we can do about it.
1: About
2: but, hey,
1: fired.
2: We're about the same age, yeah.
1: Yeah, yeah.
2: Yeah.
1: I think I got you by, like, a couple, like, a year, maybe.
2: Maybe about that.
1: Yeah.
2: So, like, we have very core formative memories.
1: We do.
2: Of the Brewers constantly losing 90-plus games mm-hmm. in the late 90s, early 2000s.
1: Yeah.
2: That one 104-105 loss season, 2002.
1: Ben Sheets was my favorite growing up.
2: Ben Sheets of the constantly blistered fingers.
1: Yeah. I don't want to admit this. I did love Craig Counsell when he was on the Brewers.
2: He was actually my favorite.
1: The batting stance is what drew me
2: it
1: in.
2: Was the stance. He was my second favorite after Carlos Gomez.
1: Yep. Oh, go-go. My car, go-go. I love yeah. go-go. No one hustled on harder than Carlos
2: no,
1: Gomez.
2: No, no. But, yeah, Council's, like, straight-up batting stance, you know?
1: Now I hate him.
2: Council going to the Cubs is worse than when the Colts dipped out of Baltimore. Or was that when the Browns dipped out of Cleveland and became the Ravens? One of those two things
1: No
2: happened.
1: Matter what terrible sports memory you have of some of betrayal, Craig Counsell is the worst.
2: It's the top.
1: It is the top.
2: It's the top.
1: It is the top.
2: But look at us now. Look at us.
1: 100 wins.
2: 100 wins.
1: Look at us.
2: 100 wins. Clinched the NL because
1: yep.
2: the Dodgers lost.
1: Yep. Best record in the NL.
2: Clinched the World Series should we get there
1: yep.
2: because the Rays lost.
1: Yep. It's a beautiful thing, isn't it?
2: Who'd
1: look
2: have
1: at
2: thought?
1: Us now. Look at us now.
2: Who'd have thought?
1: Look at us now.
2: I mean, I have kids who are, if they get to be our age, this will be their core formative memories of the Brewers.
1: Yeah.
2: Always winning.
1: Yep.
2: Always winning the division, going to the playoffs, and by God, I hope they get something done in the playoffs.
1: Same.
2: I'm
1: this
2: still,
1: is the year.
2: I'm still in the point where winning the division and making the playoffs is a really successful season.
1: For sure.
2: Winning the DS, if they lose, it better be a really hard-fought thing and just things didn't break their way.
1: Yeah.
2: Getting to the CS, and if that's when, say, the Dodgers decide to turn it on,
1: mm-hmm.
2: so be it.
1: They're not losing, though. Because I don't think there's going to be baseball next year. They're not losing.
2: They got to go for it.
1: They have
2: They're
1: to.
2: Going
1: this
2: for it.
1: This is it.
2: They're going for it.
1: Like the last, stars aligned.
2: Last night was a perfect example. Sam Decker, to quote a good Wisconsin personality,
1: yeah.
2: the Brewers are very much like that UFC fighter who will just keep kicking you in the knee over and over and over again until your knee gives out.
1: Yeah.
2: Like 2-1 going into the eighth, and all of a sudden it's 5-1.
1: If you don't realize those blows, they add up over
2: they
1: time.
2: Do.
1: All of a sudden you're
2: they
1: done.
2: Do.
1: You don't even know it.
2: So
1: the Brewers, we're in.
2: The Brewers are all in. All
1: it's kind of exercising the demons of our childhood a little bit.
2: A little
1: know?
2: Bit.
1: It feels good.
2: I remember going to County Stadium as a small kid with my dad and friends and, like, not really caring about what was happening at the baseball game because they were bad.
1: Yeah. We used to cheer for 500. Like, you get to 500, it was a magical.
2: My senior year of high school, I was driving home from football practice. It was 2007.
1: Uh-huh.
2: And it was the second-to-last game of that season, and Euchre called them winning game 161 to win game number 82 for them. And that was a huge deal.
1: That was amazing.
2: That was a huge deal.
1: And
2: so,
1: now we got 100 wins, and they're like, we want more. We want more.
2: I'll take whatever they give me, and it better be all the way.
1: Well, Luke, before we've got a couple more minutes left here. And you got to go. You got eventually got to go to work, right?
2: Eventually. Somebody's got to get something done today.
1: Well, I'm working right now, actually. It's nice
2: on
1: the flip side.
2: It's great to have you supporting the working man.
1: We are the working man, you know. I love being the working man. Luke, you're a big hockey fan.
2: Yes.
1: Huge hockey fan. You got your Wisconsin W, Motion W on your hat right now.
2: Yes, sir.
1: How are we feeling about Wisconsin hockey coming up here?
2: In Hastings, we trust.
1: He is only... Is that the best thing that Chris McIntosh did?
2: Yes.
1: Yeah. And I don't even want to give him credit.
2: I don't either.
3: Ebo.
1: But I think you might have to. Yes. Yeah. Hello.
3: Hey. Morning. Hi. Wait. I just wanted to tell you, since you're on with the hockey fan, that last night they asked me to be the in-game host for all Badger men's hockey games.
1: Congratulations, Kate Fox.
2: Way to go, Kate.
1: Well done.
3: Yeah, so I will be and she said I'll be having tickets and stuff like that too, so yeah, I'll be out there.
1: Well, maybe Kate, you can get Luke from the Dirt Road some tickets. There you go. And I'll get Barry Richter on too. Real quick, Luke, your thoughts on Wisconsin hockey coming up here? Feel good?
2: Men's team coming into the preseason, ranked in the top 10. Hockey East is always tough. Denver's going to be another tough out. I think they got the horses to win the conference.
1: Yeah. And we'll see what happens. Hopefully no bad ice in the tournament.
2: That's always a thing. Like, you go to a warm weather place or late season game and the weather's hot and humid outside, it's hard to keep that ice nice. But
1: well, Luke, it was an absolute pleasure, man. Meeting you yesterday, having you on today, it was awesome, dude. You're cool dude.
2: Not a bad occasion for my first time on air with you.
1: You got a couple t-shirts on? You got some koozies?
2: Yeah, I do.
1: You want a sausage for the road?
2: No, it's all right.
1: There you go, Luke from the Dirt Roads. All right, Kate, let's take a little break here. We'll come right back live from Flipside for Oktoberfest.

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0: All right, we're back live at Flipside. WKTY, listening here, I know you're dropping off here in a couple of minutes. Come to Flipside. It's an unbelievably good time. Something just happened. Grant Bill's joining us right now.
1: It was a butt kicking. Sorry.
0: Grant, are you going to join us for a little bit?
2: I would love to.
0: Even after the top of the hour here?
2: I would love to.
0: Something just happened to me and Grant that I can't tell if it was the greatest bit of all time or if this guy truly was so oblivious that he had no idea. Some guy just came up to Grant and I and asked us, hey, did the Packers win last night?
2: Yeah.
0: And I said, are you effing with me? And he goes, no.
2: No.
0: And I said, the Packers got their asses handed to them. And he looked at me and said, are you effing with me? And I said,
2: for real?
0: No, I'm not effing with you. And then we both looked at each other like we were both effing with each other. And then the reality hit us both. He wasn't effing with me. I wasn't effing with him. The Packers did get their asses handed to him. He couldn't believe it, and I couldn't believe that he didn't know.
1: It was a butt kicking.
0: They got their butts whooped.
2: They got their butts whooped.
0: He said, "Are you?"
3: Grant, he asked me if I'm serious. How many times we've said that today?
2: Well, first of all,
0: Kate, are you there?
2: Yeah, she's talking.
3: Yes, well, she's there.
4: I said it last year like 40, 50 times.
2: Oh, just trolling with her.
4: It was a bit, yeah. It was
2: Well, it was a butt whooping.
0: Well, Kate, we got another hour for Grant to say it even more, so I hope you keep it track.
2: It was a butt whooping.
0: We're live at Flipside.
3: It sounds so weird.
0: One more hour.

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1: Well, the Packers got hammered by the Falcons last night, 35-14 at Lambeau Field. After about the first 10 minutes, it was domination on both sides of the ball for Atlanta. They ran for 242 yards, including 194 from Bijan Robinson, who also had two touchdowns. Drake London had 194 yards receiving as their offense had 500 yards before a couple of kneel downs at the end of the game. Jordan Love had 312 yards passing, but it took 53 attempts to get it. He took a beating as the offensive line could not hold up in the pass game. Packers had just 17 yards on the ground. Coach Matt LaFleur didn't have many answers afterwards for his offense's performance.
2: Try to figure out what we do well, because right now I don't know what we're doing well offensively. We can all see the benefit of having a strong rushing attack, how you can get into normal rhythm on offense, and that will open up a lot of things in the passing game. But anytime you drop back 50 some odd times in a game and you have nine rushes, it's usually not going to bode well for you.
1: The 21-point loss to the Falcons, largest at home since 2018. They will be at Tampa Bay next week. Wisconsin, meanwhile, going to head to Happy Valley today. It's where they'll face 13th-ranked Penn State tomorrow. Kick is at 4.
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1: Well, the Brewers have hit the 100-win mark for the first time in franchise history. They've also clinched home field advantage throughout the playoffs. They did both last night with a 5-1 win over Philly and the Dodgers losing to San Diego. Milwaukee back home tonight against the Cardinals at American Family Field. With this Wisconsin Sports Zone Network update, I'm Zach Kyle Prin.
0: Play it safe? 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
4: You gotta fight!
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5: Final hour here live at Flipside for Oktoberfest.
6: Mm-hmm.
5: Grant Bill's hanging out. It says, I love coming to, well, you know what I'm saying. I love coming to La Crosse.
6: Yeah.
5: It is an incredible time. It's amazing. All the people come out. It makes my heart smile. You know, it's like my cup overfloweth with Michelob Ultra.
6: Yeah.
5: Yes. It's great.
6: Your golden cup.
5: Listen, if you were to do this in Madison, I don't know what it is. You do not get this kind of sense of community and people coming together. You'll get some people, don't get me wrong. I don't want to disregard anyone that does come out for that way. I appreciate it. But it's like a whole city coming out. It's incredible. And I feel the love from the La Crosse, the WKTY area. It's great. And I know, Grant, you were laying down the brick by brick when you were here, you know, cutting your teeth in La Crosse.
6: Yeah. Brick by brick.
5: Brick by brick. Just laying bricks everywhere with Grant. And then, you know, we
6: talk about La Crosse Central games on the radio. We were breaking that thing down like it was a Packer game. It was pretty great, actually. It was better than talking about Packer games.
5: I was going to say, so
6: huge La Crosse Central on Alaska matchup, pack the gym, talk about that on the radio the next day.
5: I was just telling the story of this guy that just came up to us, and I think it's the power of Oktoberfest, because he was in his lederhosen.
6: Yeah, the full get-up.
5: And I think he was very involved. He was talking about the porch light parade last night, and he was very involved with what was going on today. And I'm kind of jealous of him. I honestly am, because when he came up to us, he legitimately did not know what happened with the Packer game last night.
6: Which, by the way, one glance at any of the TVs in the sports bar for the last 3 hours would have told
5: or
6: you
5: your,
6: they...
5: Or your phone.
6: They did not win last
5: or
6: night.
5: Or your cell phone. Or just talking to someone.
6: Yeah.
5: I don't know how, in the year of 2026, that this man has been able to go from last night all the way till 10 o'clock this morning of not knowing what happened with the Packers-Falcons. I'm jealous, honestly, because if I had a lobotomy, I think that would feel better than what I saw last night in this game. I think a lobotomy would cure me.
6: And what's funny about that guy is just as incredulous as not knowing the score of the game, he was so shocked and stunned that the Packers got their butts whipped.
5: He looked...
6: Which means he's got just this outlook on life that's much better than
5: whooped.
6: Mine.
5: Their butts whooped, Grant.
6: It was a butt kicking.
5: He looked devastated when I told him the news.
6: He looked like Christmas was canceled.
5: Like, we both thought we were effing with each other.
6: Yeah.
5: And then reality set in. Packers are terrible. I was telling the truth. And he turned to the liquor. I think I saw him put down a beer and picked up the liquor bottle and said, oh, no.
6: Put down his Mick Ultra and said, all right.
5: All right, we
6: need some little stronger.
5: We'll get into it more. I do want to get, just an FYI, Darnell, the chump, is on hold. So
6: Darnell.
5: I'd love to get Darnell. Just know there is a little delay. So when I say something, there'll be a little pause, and then you go. And then when you say something, there'll be a little pause, and we go. So just an FYI, fight with the delay. Good morning, Darnell.
4: Good morning. Can you hear me?
5: Loud and clear, baby. Yes. How are you feeling in the state of the Green Bay Packers right now?
4: I'm not going to lie to you. Last night, we watched until midway through the third quarter when it was pretty obvious what was going to happen. And then we turned on the new season of Thousand Pound Sisters.
5: An amazing show, by the way.
6: They're not 1,000 pounds
5: dude
6: anymore,
5: I will
6: though,
5: tell you
6: they?
5: This no they lost a lot of weight, but Amy started gaining it back. Tammy looks like disgusting, but both of those, as dumb as they are, could coach better than Matt LaFleur.
6: Yeah, that's true.
4: You mentioned the word lobotomy. I think every single one of the characters in that show have had one and or should have one.
6: What was that coach who was asked about the execution of his offense? He said, I'm in favor of it.
4: Yeah, like he wants to kill the players. Yeah, I agree.
6: That's the joke. Thank you for explaining it, Darnell.
5: So Darnell, let me ask you this, brother. We've been a Packer fans our whole life, and I think we're around the same age. You're a little younger than me. But we've known Brett Favre and then Aaron Rodgers. And I've always felt good about the future of the Green Bay Packers. After last night, and knowing that Ed Policy is the president, and he chose to bring back Matt LaFleur, extend Matt LaFleur, then I guess Brian Gutekunst getting exposed right now. I've never felt this way about the Packers. I feel doomed. The four horsemen will ride on the Green Bay Packers. How do you feel?
4: I'm hoping, well, I guess I'm praying more than anything, that this is just a one-year dip, right, where enough Brewers fans were like, look, Jesus, we need a World Series out here. So sacrifice my Packers this season for a World Series. And God was finally like, all right, it's been 45 years since 1982. Let's get you back in the World Series.
5: So we have sacrificed the Packers lamb for the greater good here, right? For a Brewers World Series.
6: The Brewers haven't won a play. This is my concern about this logic is if the Brewers had won a World Series and we're talking about this, then I'm fine with it. But we're acting like the Brewers could lose in their first playoff series as well. It doesn't necessarily have to be connected to this. You know what I mean, Darnell? That's my concern.
4: It's certainly a concern, yes. I'm more just saying, you know, my minuscule brain is like trying to connect the Packers and the Brewers and the Bucks and the Badgers always. Yeah. Just because I'm a Wisconsin sports fan. All of it's interconnected, man. We just take it in the butt all year long. Give us something good.
5: So, hey, let me ask you, Darnell. In moments of darkness, in moments of weakness, people turn to scripture and they look for answers.
6: Oh boy.
5: Do you have possibly, and not to put you in the spot, but do you possibly have something that we could turn to right now in this moment of darkness for the Green Bay Packers?
4: You know I do, Ebo, and I will spit it out for you right now. Psalm 119 verse 105, your word is a lamp to my feet and a light for my path. We just need to keep our eyes on that light right now.
5: Okay. Darnell, I knew you'd have something for me. I feel now somewhat at peace. Thank you, Darnell.
4: Good.
5: And may your, what is it? What do you Catholics say now? Your spirit be with you, or peace be with
6: and
5: you?
6: And with your spirit?
5: And with your spirit? Well, Darnell and I are good Lutherans.
6: I thought
5: so
6: you
5: we
6: were
5: going to
6: say,
5: fun.
6: God bless you in a free Iraq. That's what I thought.
5: Well, free Iran.
6: I suppose, yeah.
4: That we don't say any of that old mystical stuff. We just say, you know, God be with you, because that's all that matters.
5: Hey, Darnell.
6: Hey, whatever rules you want to make up for your religion, that's fine.
5: Darnell, God be with you. And the Packers, because they need it.
4: Go and also Christ. With you. Have a good one.
5: See him, brother. I knew. Is that Rockin' Rick? Oh, yeah. Is that Rockin' Rick I see right there? Look at that guy.
6: Rockin' Rick.
5: Rockin' Rick in the house, baby. There he is. Put her in the old vice. Hey, it could be P. I wouldn't care.
6: Give him the mic.
5: Give this man a mic. Rockin'. Don't be. Grab the mic.
6: Rick, what are we going to do about the Packers?
5: Don't swear. Put it up right here.
7: What are we going to do about the Packers?
5: Yeah, Rick,
6: put that right
5: up.
6: Right
5: up to your mouth. What are we going to do, Rick?
7: Probably not subscribe to any football for the rest of this season.
5: You're not a glutton for punishment? You don't like a little pain and misery?
7: It's pretty tough.
6: It's part of the fan experience, the good
7: am
6: times
7: really
6: and the bad.
7: On the air?
5: Yeah.
6: Yes.
5: Is that all right? Or are you getting a little gun-shy now?
7: I am gun-shy.
5: Get it up there. You're fine. You know how to talk. You've been talking your whole life.
7: No, that's not true. Really.
5: Rick, you've been a Packer fan for a while. How do you feel?
7: This is just sad. It's
5: it is
7: so
5: very
7: sad.
5: It's so sad, Rick. Yeah. It's not good, dude. Well, I turned off the TV last night. Well,
6: you turned off the Amazon Prime.
5: Amazon Prime.
6: It turned itself off. At
5: we
6: the
5: were
6: bar
5: at because... we were at another bar, and it was on Prime, and the stupid Prime kept going out. That was
6: buffering, loading.
5: That was Jeff Bezos trying to save us. Is
6: yeah,
5: what it
6: that
5: was.
6: Might have been what that was.
5: Jeff Bezos trying to save us, and then we got back to the hotel. And I totally forgot that it was on Prime, so I'm, like, scanning the dial. I'm like, what the hell is this game? It was, like, the final 5 minutes. I didn't really need to watch it. And I said, oh, yeah, it's on Prime.
6: You
5: and
6: were looking for a football game on your television.
5: And I said, you know what? I don't even give a damn, dude. Packers, fire Matt LaFleur. I'm even out on Brian Gutekunst. Ed Policy, you're out. I've been screaming in the abyss for, like, 3 hours now. I need some positivity.
7: I did see 100 wins before
5: there we
7: much
5: go.
7: Of the game was gone, so I was in a good mood for a little while.
5: Okay, good. Rick. Well, Rick, what do you got in the agenda? Are you going to do anything for Oktoberfest? Besides coming here to
7: Flipside? Just coming to see you guys and then find a country bar on the way home.
5: Oh, is that what it is?
7: Get out of the city.
5: Yeah. All right, Rick, well, give me that mic. We're going to take a little break here. Kate. Oh, hang on a second here. Hang on. Kate has a text here. Ed Policy's inner monologue is on hold. I would love to hear Ed Policy's inner monologue.
6: Oh, boy.
5: Is he still on hold?
8: Yes, sir. Ebo, I heard that...
6: Let's hear it.
8: That dig on me. You want to get me gone?
5: Yes, Ed. I don't have any faith in you.
8: Well, let me give you my side of the story. As everyone knows, my father, Carmen, used to run the 49ers. So I grew up a 49ers fan, and my father sent me to run the Green Bay Packers as a double agent to make sure that they do not overtake the 49ers in championship trophies. So that is why I brought back Matt LaFleur, a.k.a. Matt LaFleur Failure, and Goody.
6: Double
8: I'm trying to make
6: we
8: sure
6: this about Ed Policy.
5: Well, that's a Cubs.
6: No, that's what I don't like.
5: I think Ed Policy's inner monologue. I think you are a product of nepotism. That's what I think you are. Ed Policy's inner monologue. Nepotism.
8: Oh, geez. If that's the worst thing you can say to me today, I will take it.
6: That's probably a good point.
5: How about this, Ed Policy? Here's the worst thing I can say to you. Get the hell out of here. Get out of here, Ed. Get not you people. I'm talking some of the fun. Get the hell out of here, Ed's policies in your monologue.
8: Hey, only if love. I can take the head coach and the GM with me.
5: All right, done. Now you're on my good side.
6: We'll
5: fumigate. See you, buddy. All right, now I have something else that I wanna. I got to give the mic here. So this individual was on the Wisco Sports Show last night.
6: He was.
5: And he was defending Matt LaFleur. He's, I think he's...
9: I'm living on Matt LaFleur Island.
5: I said this, and I'll say it again. If you stand with Matt LaFleur now, you stand with Matt LaFleur in the unemployment line.
9: Well, thankfully,
5: welcome to food stamps and government cheese, buddy.
9: Thankfully, I'm good at my job, and I'm too proud for government benefits, so I won't be there. But with enough money that they've paid him, he'll be like Luke Fickle. He'll be out of a job, but he'll have a big, fat house that he can live in or sell whenever Luke Fickle's house
6: is
9: built.
6: John Eichhorst could set him up in Lone Rock, I bet.
9: So
6: I bet
9: you can get a lot of cheap real estate in Lone Rock and Muscadet.
6: That's
5: true. So
9: right down the river.
5: There was a moment last night when I was thinking about what would happen today, and it was when Christian Watson scored to put the Packers up 7-0.
9: And we were all happy.
5: This individual right here, Lee Goose Eggs,
9: yep.
5: He looked at me and he said, "What did you say about Matt LaFleur Island?"
9: I'm the last man standing
5: on
9: Matt LaFleur Island. It's going to be good living on Matt LaFleur Island this week.
5: It's good living on Matt LaFleur. One second. It's good living on Matt LaFleur Island. That's when the Packers were up 7-0.
9: Yep. Now we're
6: so
9: back to Ron
6: space.
9: Diaz. I'm in tattered rags. I don't have any flip-flops or slides or anything anymore. I'm walking around on my bare feet on rocks, not on the white sand. I'm on the rocky sand.
5: Read this score to me.
9: It says 14 to, is that 35?
5: And
9: I'm from West.
5: Who's got 35?
9: The fail clowns,
5: and
9: but they're the Falcons. The smackers, which are actually
5: the
9: Packers.
5: Who's the head?
9: It's not Kevin Stefanski. It's definitely Matt LaFleur.
5: Tell me about Matt LaFleur Island right now.
9: Well, I'll tell you about it.
5: Are you still there?
9: Oh, yeah. Oh, yeah, I'm there. Because, again,
6: why leave now?
9: Why, exactly.
5: That's a good one.
9: When you're drinking Ron Diaz, you might as well just drink it till all the rum on the island is gone, one.
6: He's like Matt Damon with Charlize Theron.
9: Tom Hanks and on that Castaway is what I am on Matt LaFleur Island right now. I got a football, and it's Spalding.
5: So there's a moment in that movie where Tom Hanks he finds a ice skate, and he takes it, and he's got he takes his tooth out with it. You remember that?
9: Yep.
5: If I'm on Matt LaFleur Island, I'm taking that ice skate and I'm putting it to my temple. And then hitting the rock on it.
9: Well, I mean, possibly, but there's so much rum you can put the ice skate anywhere.
5: Yeah, that's
9: you
5: true.
9: Know, there's no pain when you get it. When you have enough rum, there's no pain.
5: Yeah.
9: And it's really clean living. And I you can't blame Matt LaFleur without blaming Gutekunst and Ed Paulsen. Like you've been saying in the morning, it's a triumvirate.
6: That's not a problem. That's not preventing us from hating on. Well, I'll hate on the other guys too.
9: Oh, hate ahead. And there has to be accountability from the players, too. You can't let the Falcons come in and put up 35 at home. And when are we going to get some player accountability, too?
5: That's a good question.
9: Are we going to stop whiffing blocks and missing tackles and letting Bijan Robinson run roughshod all over the field and the refs as well?
5: All right, give me this mic because I need positivity in my life. I need a ray of sunshine. I'm sorry though. You have to remind me of your name again.
10: Paula.
5: And Paula, I remember you swore a couple times on
10: I notes. Did, and I had to be bleeped quite a bit last year. But the positivity is...
5: Well, hang on.
10: Oh, okay.
5: It's nice to see you, Paula. How
10: it
5: have you been?
10: It is!
5: Ebo.
10: Ebo.
5: Yep. This
10: and
5: is Grant.
10: Grant Bills. My Paula. Husband, Mark Provisky. So I'm Paula Provisky.
6: Paula Provisky.
10: And here's the positive of this whole thing. My sister-in-law, so my husband's brother's wife, she's the new Mrs. Oktoberfest, Kathy Van Kirk Provisky. People,
5: let's
10: clap.
5: Go.
10: Like, do something.
6: Why is no
10: yes.
6: one celebrating?
10: Yes. She is so well deserving. And last year I said to you guys, like, Oktoberfest is like fun family and friends.
5: Yeah.
10: Fun family friends. And we are so proud. We are so proud of Kathy Van Kirk Provisky. They couldn't be here, but, they got a lot of stuff going on.
5: Well, they have duties. They have things to do.
10: I'm trying not to get bleeped.
5: No one bleeps you. You just say it, then it goes over the airwaves.
10: I know. Anyway. Yeah, so that's the positivity. That's the positivity of the Oktoberfest.
5: Good.
10: Now.
5: Uh-oh.
10: Uh-oh.
5: What's the now?
10: Well, I want you to know. The positivity is.
5: Are we going
10: to
5: do kickstands later today down at the fest grounds?
10: I don't know what that means. What's a kickstand?
5: A kickstand.
10: I don't know what that is.
5: So,
10: a keg stand.
5: Yeah, a keg stand. You want to do some with me?
10: Okay.
5: At the fest grounds, we go down there.
6: He's never been to the tapping before.
5: I've never been to the tapping.
10: Holy buckets.
5: I know.
10: Well, we got to figure this out.
5: Yeah,
10: oh, yeah.
5: We're gonna do you know what a keg stand is?
10: No.
5: Oh. So what you do is you get a keg of beer, the tapper's out, right?
10: Yeah.
5: You take two people, they grab you and lift you up by your legs. Then you're upside down while someone pumps the beer into your mouth. Keg stands.
10: Well, I could do that. I'm in because I want you to know, here's the story. I'm 50% German. Okay. The other half is Norwegian. Trouble.
5: Well, I'm Norwegian.
10: Like very, very trouble. But I grew up probably when I was, I don't know, 12. I had a keg of beer in my basement, awesome. Always tapped. And so, yeah, okay, I do that.
5: You never did keg stands?
10: I would do a keg stand.
5: Okay.
10: I've never heard of it, but I do it.
5: Okay.
10: Yeah. But anyway, so the positivity of, can I keep going?
5: Yeah.
10: Oh boy. This is really, it's really heart-wrenching, and it's a little, how do I want to say this? A little disappointing and very, oh, wow. Like, I might even get a little emotional here. I love the Packers. I love the whole, but holy buckets.
5: That's bad.
10: What did I tell you last year?
5: That
10: LaFleur should be fired. Like, we were all on board. Good. Like, what the hell is happening?
5: Oh. You can say hell. It's fine.
10: What the heck is happening here? And I could not believe they signed him to the extension. But from a emotional viewpoint,
5: there's a little tears welling up.
10: Can you see it? Yeah. I love the Packers.
5: Same, so do I.
10: I love the Packers.
5: But I don't love them right now.
10: It's really tough.
5: Yeah, it's tough.
10: You know, leadership is tricky. Yeah. Tricky.
5: LaFleur doesn't have it.
10: No, he does not.
5: Nope.
10: He doesn't. And anywho. But so that's what I got for you.
5: Well, thank you, Paula. It's nice to see you.
10: It's good to see you, Evo.
5: Last year, you made an impression.
10: Did I?
5: Memory. Oh yeah.
10: Yeah.
5: Because I saw you right away. I was like,
10: lies locked.
5: Yeah.
10: Like here we go, people.
5: Yeah.
10: And my people are not. They're not coming up front. They're still back there. So Mrs. Oktoberfest son, Sam Provisky, is here.
5: That's amazing.
10: And I'm going to bring him up. Would it be okay if he would, like, chit-chat with you guys?
5: We have to take a commercial break, but you can in a bit, yes.
10: Okay.
5: Let's do it, Paula.
10: All right. So, anywho, that's what I got.
5: How about this, Paula? Take us to break. Can you say we're live at Flipside for Oktoberfest, and we'll be right back?
10: We are live at Flipside for Oktoberfest, and we will be right back.
6: Better than Austin.
5: Well done, Paula.
10: Did I do okay?

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3: All right, we're back live at Flipside for Oktoberfest. Yeah. I love this. This is great. We have Sam in the house.
4: Hi, Ebo.
3: Your mother is Mrs. Oktoberfest.
4: That's true. Kathy Van Kirk-Probisky is Mrs. Oktoberfest.
3: Mrs. Oktoberfest.
4: I think that makes me a prince.
3: You are the prince of Oktoberfest. Yeah. You look like it. I love the dirndl?
4: Yeah, the leader.
3: Lederhosen. No, my apologies. The dirndl, would be for the Frauleins.
4: We're surrounded by dirndls.
3: The Frauleins would be there.
4: Yes, thank you. Yeah. We got Lederhosen going. We got Flipside going.
5: We're at October.
3: Where does one get this set up? Because I would love to be wearing something like this. Where would I get it?
4: So you go to South Germany in a random cave, and you'll find a Lederhosen practitioner there. No. You get it online.
3: The internet. Oh, the World Wide Web.
4: I'm sure there are people who are going to Germany and getting these things very legitimately. Yeah.
3: Well, these look like legitimate, like you had some German master in a cave making it for you.
4: I've been slaving away at this all year long, cutting, trimming, fitting buttons. This is the time of year. This is the best.
3: Yeah, so, Sam, you want to hang out for a bit?
4: Yeah.
3: We have some phone calls, too, but I'm curious. How where do you stand right now on Matt LaFleur and the Green Bay Packers?
4: My godfather standing next to us, he made me promise to say that Matt LaFleur is a bum.
3: He is a bum.
4: And boy, it sounds like I heard Bill talking earlier about how the fans were chanting that
3: he sucks.
4: Matt LaFleur sucks. He needs to go. And frankly, I mean, we all saw what we saw last night.
3: I wish I didn't.
4: Oh, I know. It was all right. I hate watched the second half. It's awful.
3: There was an individual. He was in dressed not as nice as you, but the same kind of outfit. He came up to me, and I thought he was effing with me. And he said, "Hey, did the Packers win last night?" He said that to me. He said that to me at 8:55, about a half an hour ago. He said, "Hey, did the Packers win last night?" I looked him square in the eyes. I said, "Are you effing with me?" And he goes, "No." I said, "The Packers got their asses handed to them." Oh. And then he looked at me and said, "Are you effing with me?" And I said, "No. We thought we were effing with each other." And when reality set in that he didn't know, and that I told him that they got housed, he looked like a broken man. He had a beer in his hand.
4: Wisconsin is broken.
3: He had a beer in his hand, and he picked up a liquor bottle, started chugging vodka.
4: Well, that might be an Oktoberfest thing.
3: Oh, yeah. That's
4: true. I think a lot of that's happening.
3: Yeah, it's over. Matt LaFleur's got to be fired.
4: Yeah, it's not good. It doesn't look good. It's real bad.
3: Yeah.
4: But hey, the Brewers are good.
3: Yeah. 100 wins.
4: 100 wins.
3: 100 wins. Exercising some demons from my childhood when they were in the 90s.
4: Best team in the major league.
3: Yeah, and they've secured the number one seed, the best in the NL. Dodgers lose last night, so.
4: Love to see that.
3: They're in. Would you like to take a phone call or two?
4: Let's do it.
3: We're going to go. Kate, is Mississippi Drew still on? Mississippi Drew, are you still there?
6: Yes, he is.
3: There's a little delay. So there's a little delay between. Mississippi Drew, go.
7: So, egg policy has got to go. I don't know if you remember, but the day after the extension, the very next day I called in and I said, "He's got a bunch of strikes against him already. Get him out of it." I said, he extended Matt LaFleur, which is a coward move. Yep.
4: Like 3 games into his tenure, it feels like.
3: Oh, there he is. Drew, we lost you for a second. You're bad. Ed policy needs to go, and then you said something.
7: Yeah. So I called in the next day. I said, Ed policy needs to go. I said, he's from California. He's a lawyer. And he's from money. So he's never built anything himself. He doesn't like to mix and mingle with the people. He's not a Wisconsinite. He's not our kind of people. He needs to go. Sayonara. And same thing to Matt LaFleur.
4: He'd do well at Flipside.
3: No, I don't think so either. Drew, I know the delay is a little rough right now, so I love it. I would love the clean house, too, and start fresh with true Wisconsin guys. Maybe we'll get a couple people from Flipside be coach or the GM or the president. Drew, thanks for coming out last night. Thanks for coming out today as well. It was nice. You have a beautiful family as well, and you're very handsome, so thank you.
7: Yeah, I always will. I love you guys.
3: Much love. All right, Sam, are you ready for this? The Let's next phone call, okay. This is Sasquatch Mike. Sasquatch Mike is the, if you want to know the craziest conspiracy theories, yes, or the government's out to get you, or inside jobs, or why the Packers are doomed because of Matt LaFleur, we have Sasquatch Mike. Sasquatch, good morning, my brother. There's a little delay.
0: That's all right. Good morning. I can hear you.
3: Sasquatch,
0: I can hear you guys.
3: Just start talking, Sasquatch.
0: Yeah, no, I'm gonna start talking. Good morning, guys. I don't know. Is it a good morning? I'm just gonna say this. I'll keep it clean today because you're out in public there, Evo. But I'm just gonna tell you that everybody's on Jordan Love. Guys, Jordan Love is not the problem. Jordan Love is facing something with the Green Bay Packers he's never faced in his career, and that is that he's running for his life. And think about it. Since they drafted Jordan Love and Jordan Love came onto the team and started playing 3 years ago, he never had an offensive line like this. And I don't care who you have back there. I don't care what quarterback you put back there. If you're going to be under the pressure that the quarterback of the Green Bay Packers is currently under, you are not going to perform. He is not doing good, but this is not on Jordan Love. And as I said before, guys, it's old school football. As much as the football has changed over the years, it's won in the trenches. Defensive line, offensive line, that's how you build your football team around that. And right now, the Packers do not have an offensive line, and they're not going to have one for the rest of the year. And I'm going to tell you, it's going to be a long, long season. Yes, I think Matt LaFleur needs to get fired. I was pissed when they gave him his extension. I didn't know why they gave him his extension. I think he's solely the reason they lost playoff games the last 2-3 years going prior, all just because of his decisions. This is on Mr. Policy and Gutekunst. And so they're going to have to clean house from the top down. And this sucks, guys, because I really thought going in this year the Packers had a good roster. And then just with the injuries and the weird stuff going on with Jacobs, the running back, it's a bad karma right now, bad karma.
3: Yeah, yeah. Well, Mike, thanks so much, brother. We appreciate you, Mike. Have a great weekend. I wish you're having a beer with us at Flipside. Have a good one, Mike, and we'll dive a little
0: I'm
3: more
0: gonna
3: into
0: come out
3: some
0: Rocky
3: Waters on Monday, all right?
0: Sounds good, buddy.
3: Sounds good,
0: thank
3: Mike.
0: Guys.
3: We love you, buddy.
5: I didn't hear much for conspiracy.
3: Well, he said he's keeping it clean. He said he's keeping it clean for us. Well, usually, like, it gets a little deeper than that. And then how about this? We got Fuller on the line. Fuller, there's a little delay. So, Fuller, I'm going to say good morning, and then you just start going about fire and brimstone. Good morning, Fuller.
6: Good morning to the cross area. I hope you guys are having a blast up there.
3: We are. It's awesome, dude. The only thing would be better with you up here bitching about Matt LaFleur with us with a beer.
6: Well, last night was so tough that it made me think of a song I came up with. Well, I didn't really come up with it. I just changed the words. But it goes a little something like this. You don't know how much I need you when you are around. I don't feel blue, and when you win, I know you need me too. But it all was bull crap. It was a freaking joke. And when I think of you, LaFleur, I hope you freaking choke.
8: Almost had to believe him.
5: That's
3: Fuller,
5: great. Amazing.
3: Fuller, I don't think I've ever heard you sing before. You have the voice of an angel.
8: A plus.
6: I can't get that.
8: That's great.
3: Hey, Fuller, last thing for you.
6: Out of my head.
3: That's so funny, dude. Hey, how about we end on this? Brewers at 100 wins, baby. How's it feel?
8: Brewers, baby.
3: Hey, play man, music. Fuller,
6: thank
3: 100
6: God
3: wins.
6: Thank God we have the Brewers because, boy, oh boy, this would be a long year if they don't make. If they don't do well in the playoffs.
3: Yeah. Fuller, you handsome son of a gun. We love you, buddy. Have a great weekend, all right?
6: It's so ridiculous. Also, goodbye, Gutekunst, too. This is ridiculous.
3: Yeah. Fuller, see you, buddy. All right, let's go. Sam, thanks so much for hanging out, man.
9: Yeah.
3: This is what happens. Like, you never know. You get people calling in. You get people singing.
9: I love
3: someone,
9: it. It's Oktoberfest.
3: Tim from Sparta wrote me a poem about the show.
9: That
3: we got
9: a
3: poem
9: very long
3: right here.
9: Poem. It's hard to describe how long that poem
3: is. It's eloquent.
9: I see
3: it's,
9: Eric on I-90.
3: It's eloquent.
9: Yeah, he's in, he made it.
3: Yeah, he was just here a little bit ago.
9: Was he? Yeah.
3: Oh, yeah.
9: Good stuff.
3: Well, thanks for hopping on.
9: Thank you, Evo. Yeah, happy Oktoberfest. Come down to La Crosse. It's amazing. We'll
3: yeah, it's
9: Thank
3: great.
9: You, Evo.
3: No,
9: Evo,
3: don't applaud me. Applaud yourself. Applaud yourself. Applaud yourself. Applaud yourself. All right, we're coming right back. We're live. It's happening right now. We're live at Flipside. Thank you. Thank you. We'll come right back.
10: Rule number one, there are no rules.
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0: on Matt LaFleur Island?
1: I am.
0: You are?
1: I think so.
0: Why are
1: Did you
0: on...
1: see the eyebrows?
0: What, is it the eyebrows?
1: It is.
2: What about the stash?
1: Eyebrows.
2: So, it's stash, yeah.
0: So, Packers are kind of worldwide. In Russia, are the Packers a known team, a known commodity?
1: Well, there's a trick. There's no football in Russia.
0: No?
1: Like, nobody knows about it.
0: So no
1: We
0: one
1: have soccer.
0: Well, I'm aware you guys have soccer.
1: Yeah.
0: And so the Green Bay Packers, like, it just
1: nobody
0: doesn't exist
1: them.
0: In Russia?
1: Yep.
0: I'm jealous of them because I wish I didn't know about the Green Bay Packers right now. I'm jealous of the Russians now. I wish I didn't
1: They're
0: know.
1: They're smart.
0: Yeah. Like, so I could be sitting down with some borscht and
1: yep.
0: and not thinking about firing Matt LaFleur and the Packers right
1: That's
0: now?
1: That's right.
0: Or drinking some good vodka?
1: What a dream.
2: A chicken in every pot and a coat on every back.
0: It does sound... It is a dream, Dasha, to not care about the Packers eating borscht while drinking vodka. What's the weather like in Russia around this time?
1: It's the same.
0: Same as it is right here?
1: Well, from the area
2: where she lives.
0: Oh, yep. Oh, okay. Okay.
2: Yes. So, where she lived and her parents live, yeah.
0: Let's say I wanted to escape to Russia
1: yeah.
0: to forget my problems. But Matt LaFleur, I run into him somehow in Russia because he's escaped. How would I say in Russian, you're fired? Like, if I were to meet him, how would I say Matt LaFleur, you're fired?
1: Ты уволен.
0: Huh?
1: Ты уволен.
0: D уволен?
1: T.
0: D?
1: T.
0: T?
1: Уволен.
0: Уволен?
1: Уволен.
0: Уволен.
1: Уволен.
0: I got to work on that. I need some vodka.
2: It's hard. I struggle.
1: A couple shots, I will fix you.
0: Okay, good. Because I could say, here's what I do. I play coy. I mean, Matt LaFleur. Oh, привет. Cocktaila.
1: Don't say cocktaila.
0: Isn't that how are you?
1: Yeah.
0: Okay, so yeah, how are you? And then he'd say, if you weren't doing good, what, like, if you were in a bad spot mentally, what would you say in Russian?
1: Неплохо.
0: So he would say неплохо.
1: Mm-hmm.
0: Did I say that right? And then I'd look at him and go, deep orden.
1: Ты уволен.
0: Help.
2: It's hard, dude. It's hard because, but it's nice when I have dinner at her place and her parents are there. They just kind of yap in Russian, and I just stuff my face with vodka, gin,
1: and
2: food. Yeah. I mean, pork and carrots and everything. And anyone when the game's on, you know, I'm screaming at the TV,
0: yeah.
2: mostly at the players because I'm on Matt LaFleur Island. And she and her parents are just kind of talking. Oh, is that good or that bad? But they're all talking in Russian, so I don't really have to pay attention. You know, it's kind of nice.
0: Sounds really nice.
2: Yeah, it's beautiful. There's so much liquor to go around there, especially the candies they bring back. You had one, remember, at Dragapalooza, yeah, little booze candies.
0: Yep. Yeah, you got, like, the mother-in-law, father-in-law talking. Like, I don't even care. I don't understand you. Doesn't matter. Don't know.
2: Dasha, do you think, like, Matt LaFleur, does he deserve, after last night, would he go home and drink vodka, gin, or was there a different kind of drink? Would he get some of that moonshine that the Armenian guy makes next to your parents' house there in Russia?
1: He probably have a mix vodka and champagne.
2: Oh, just the leftovers from every bottle and pour it in. That's all you get.
1: Yep.
2: Okay, but if he was winning, what kind of vodka would you drink?
0: He'll get vodka and champagne.
2: Oh, he would get the same.
1: Yeah.
0: So let me ask you about Russia. I'm intrigued here because I'm right now envious of the Russians that don't know about LaFleur, the Packers.
2: Yeah, they just have a war to worry about. That's it.
0: Well, I'm not talking about all that. So I'm just thinking about specifically.
2: Their soccer team isn't allowed at the World Cup. Allegedly.
0: I noticed that too.
2: Yeah, and their Olympic athletes have to compete under an independent,
0: I noticed that too.
2: Yes.
1: Yeah. And we're still safer.
2: So it's really a lot less stressful.
1: Rock, Wisconsin. It was for the war.
2: Yeah.
1: Yeah. Yeah.
2: Yeah, that's what it's like. Yes. And she's familiar. She once asked me to go to, hey, I'm driving there. And
0: it's Oktoberfest here.
2: She asked me to stop into the gas station. She's like, oh, I'm at this one. It's right after Spring Green. I'm like, keep going. She's like, but I only have 20 miles in the gas station. Oi, oi, oi. And I said, keep going. We got royalty here.
0: I know.
2: You know, we have to bow and cater to them.
0: So I'm curious, in Russia, in Wisconsin, we drink beer for everything. For baptisms, pregame in church, birthday parties,
2: funerals,
0: Packer games, whatever.
2: Breakfast, if you're in Lone Rock.
0: Let's say we're in Russia. Mm-hmm. Is it the same, but with vodka?
1: Pretty much.
0: Okay. Why?
1: You sad, you drink vodka.
0: Okay.
1: You sick, you drink vodka.
0: Yeah.
1: You happy, you drink vodka.
0: So no matter what, we're just drinking vodka.
1: Yeah.
0: What if I'm bored?
2: It works.
0: What if I'm bored?
1: Vodka.
0: What if I'm at a movie?
1: Vodka. Maybe some popcorn.
0: What if I'm driving down the road?
2: Oh, you know how to do that.
1: You can do that too, because you know what, in Russia, if a cop will meet you.
0: He'll drink vodka with you.
1: No.

0: You pay money. Oh. You buy vodka. You buy vodka. Everybody happy.
1: Interesting.
2: Yeah. Yeah, it, see, if, it's a simple system.
0: No
2: I love
0: ticket.
2: It.
1: Really? You really. Just need vodka with you at all times.
0: And money.
2: Well, and money.
0: Yep.
2: Yeah. A little bit of money.
1: So
2: not
1: I
2: much.
1: Think if you were to do that in America, they'd put you in jail for longer.
2: Well, that's because well, everybody wanted body cameras now. So now no one gets
0: a good vodka here.
1: So we could bribe our way around Russia?
0: Yeah.
1: Oh. So
0: I
1: money and vodka.
2: It's a simple society.
1: It's a simple life.
0: And everybody
1: it.
0: Happy.
1: You know, everybody happy.
2: It's stress-free.
0: We don't have a football.
1: Yeah.
2: So if you wanted to tell Matt LaFleur that his eyebrows look pretty, what would you? How would you translate that from English to Russian?
0: Замечательные брови.
2: But you have to say Matt LaFleur with it.
0: Ooh, Matt LaFleur. Замечательные брови.
2: Oh, yeah.
1: Wow.
2: Oh, yeah. I mean, the women love him on the billboards. And when I see him on the billboards for Amplify Health, and I'm on Matt LaFleur Island, but when I see him on the billboards and stuff around the state, it makes me want to puke. Because it's
0: you're jealous.
2: Like, I'm not jealous. You actually pluck my eyebrows and wax
0: I'm
2: my nose.
0: I'm smiling this way.
2: And yes,
0: like
2: and she cut my
0: years.
2: Hair. Yes, well, and there's other areas we groom and take care of. We're not discussing that on the radio.
1: Well,
2: but
1: yeah, his ass crack.
2: But it's like just like when you had Stenovich on. And he's laughing yeah. about we were down to our last offensive line. Buddy, like and so what I say, is that really the coach's fault that they were considering putting a potential Pro Bowler in Tucker Kraft in at the offensive line? Mm-hmm. Or is that kind of a roster management problem where why don't we have enough bodies? Is this Hurricane Katrina where it's a once in a lifetime event, or could we not foresee it? And so that's basically the premise is at the end of the year, you can't just fire Matt LaFleur. You can't.
1: It's more than LaFleur.
2: It's more yeah. than just that.
1: So Dasha and Lee, before I let you guys go, what'd you think so far of Oktoberfest? I know it's German. And you're Russian.
2: But well, she lives in
0: close.
2: A German town that the Russians took over after they won World War II in
1: really?
2: Kaliningrad, which is the former German city of Königsberg. It's where the Prussians came from. It's East Prussia.
1: Did you make it
0: pretty
1: learn
0: much
1: all
0: German-ish.
1: German-ish.
0: Yep.
1: So Oktoberfest, pretty fun, pretty cool?
0: It is fun.
2: This is her first time here in La Crosse yep. because she was kind of a stay-at-home mom in her previous life until I came and freed her.
0: So we're out
2: and about. Her nurse friends from Amplify Health are down here.
1: Okay.
2: And, yeah.
1: So, last thing, Dasha.
0: Yeah.
1: For Packer fans, because we're in, obviously, Wisconsin, America. We have to care about the Packers. We're not in Russia. We don't care at all. Mm. Or even know about the Packers. If you were to suggest Packer fans feel better about the season right now, mm-hmm. what would you suggest they do?
0: I would take a shot of vodka and watch the game.
1: Beautiful.
2: How,
0: we're gonna be
2: how many
0: fine.
2: Won?
0: We're going to make it. Probably
2: so as many as it takes.
0: Yeah.
1: So what
0: no.
1: you're saying is Dasha's vodka.
0: Vodka, that will cure you.
1: If you're happy,
0: yeah.
1: Vodka. If
0: yeah.
1: you're sad, vodka.
0: Vodka.
1: If you're bored, vodka. And
0: you're
1: if you're
0: right.
1: watching the Green Bay Packers,
0: vodka.
1: Vodka.
2: And if you're sick, mostly from watching the Green Bay Packers, also vodka. And that does work. And her dad approves of that.
1: All right. Thank you, Dasha.
0: Thank you.
1: Thank you, Lee. All right. Final segment coming up next. We'll be right back.

0: to make an omelet, you got to break some eggs.
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4: And together, this is a tight locker room, and it's adversity. You know, it's going to happen. It's going to happen at some point, and just happening early in the season. So it's about building and getting better.
5: Final segment here at Flipside for Oktoberfest. We're going to go down to the grounds and tap the golden keg coming up here.
6: That's just in the morning. Imagine what we're tapping later.
5: Tea of Ulan. Hey, I know a bunch of people trying to get on. And sorry, it's been, there's a little delay, so it's hard. And a little, whatever. I'm trying to get to everyone. Unfortunately, can't. Vagabond John, though. I know you're next on the list. Vagabond John, I would love to hear what you got, baby. Give it to me. I saw your picture of Ed Policy and him looking like public enemy number one. What do you got, Johnny boy?
7: Joe Barry's not here to save you now. Joe Barry's not here to save you now. Packer fans, hey, you got your number one draft pick receiver. You got Micah Parsons. Who's your scapegoat now, baby? Ed Policy, you're fired. That's all I got.
5: Thank you, Vagabond John. Is Nate Dogg still on hold? Do we still got Nate on hold, Kate?
8: Yeah, I'm still here.
5: Hey, Nate, thanks for waiting on hold, man. What's going on, Nate? What's happening?
8: There is not enough coaching in the world. You could have the reincarnation of Vince Lombardi on the sideline. He's not going to get that O-line to do anything. This is all in Gutekunst, and LaFleur is going to end up getting the axe because of it.
5: I think, people now questioning Goody. Goody axe, LaFleur axe. I think Russ Ball is great with the contracts. Russ Ball, I think, should be safe. Yeah, and then people questioning Ed Policy. Nate, you are right. I think AI Lombardi could be put into some kind of a robot and be coaching on the sidelines and couldn't get these guys coached up.
6: But wait, Ebo, I have a plan. Why don't we just give all of our remaining cap money to Aaron Banks' left knee and see if that helps? Because that's what we've done the past two off seasons.
5: Nate, you're a Chiefs fan. Do you have any advice for Packers fans?
8: Hold on and try and drink your way through the ride until you get that top 10 pick next year.
5: Drinking. Thank you, Nate. Have a great weekend,
6: Thank
5: man.
6: You, Nate. That's helpful.
5: So vodka, essentially. I think drinking is universal from Russia to right here in Wisconsin. Kate Fox. Kate, I want to thank you so much for what you did last night, for doing the show today, and I know you got four more hours with Billy Boy, so thank you so much, Kate. And congratulations to Kate Fox. Is it true, Kate, the in-game host for Wisconsin men's hockey?
9: That is true. It's new news.
5: Congratulations, Kate.
9: Thank you.
6: She keeps falling upwards. Congratulations.
5: You got Wisconsin volleyball and now Wisconsin men's hockey. What can't you do, Kate Fox, and the Bill Michaels show coming up?
9: What I can't do is find a song that I want to play for the end, Ebo. Do you have any requests?
5: Yeah, The Doors. This is the end. It's kind of a longer intro, but Jim Morrison sings about this being truly the end. It's the end of the Packers as you know it. The team you grew up cheering for no longer exists. The world you once lived in no longer exists. Abandon all hope, ye who enter and cheer for the Packers here. It is over.
6: If anyone wants to hop on Matt LaFleur Island as well, we have just enough rum. It's Ron Diaz. That's it. And anybody who wants to just pin everything on Matt LaFleur, say, well, we just got to fire Matt LaFleur. That'll solve all our problems. Why don't we fire Matt LaFleur? Bend over and I'll show you. That's about all I can say.
5: By the way, Matt LaFleur Island is an inner circle of hell. Dress coolly.
6: Correct.
5: Speaking of Cooley, the Cooley region, Oktoberfest, incredible. We're going to go down to the fest grounds, tap the golden keg. Kate, thank you so much.
6: You're amazing.
9: You had so much fun down there, Ebo. Have a drink or a shot or a cherry bomb or maybe five for me.
5: Or vodka.
0: Dasha from Wrestle With Love, thank you.
6: Probably more your style.
0: Grant Bills, thank you. And Flipside, thank you. We'll do it again next year for Oktoberfest. It was a blast. All right, hey Matt LaFleur, I'm gonna end the show with two words. You're fired.
6: Tia Vulin.

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3: A butt whooping. That's what Matt LaFleur called last night's 35-14 loss to the Falcons as his Packers fell to 1-2 on the year.
4: Just knowing the guys in that locker room, we know it's going to get loud. You got to ignore the noise. Focus on what we can do better. We all collectively have, individually, have something that we can get better at. It's just roll up your sleeves and get to work.
3: Packers ran for just 17 yards. Falcons ran for 242. That included 194 yards from Bijan Robinson.
4: I mean, I got to go back and watch the tape. I don't want to say anything out of turn, but certainly I do think that that was a pretty dynamic running back. What do you have, 194 yards rushing? Anytime you do that, it's going to be tough to win games in this league.
3: Green Bay's offensive line was overwhelmed once again. Jordan Love got hit 12 times, was on the ground a bunch more.
4: I don't think anybody's pleased about this, and we've got a couple extra days here, and everybody's got to take a long, hard look at themselves, and we got to find solutions and just come back ready to work, but it certainly was a tough night.
3: Team was booed off the field at halftime. Those left of the stadium at the end did as well. They'll get back to work after the weekend as they head to Tampa Bay next Sunday. Badgers, meanwhile, going to leave for Penn State today. That's where they'll take on the Nittany Lions tomorrow afternoon. Well, the Brewers have won 100 games for the first time in franchise history and clinched home field advantage throughout the playoffs. That's after beating Philly 5-1 yesterday and the Dodgers losing to San Diego. With this Wisconsin Sports Zone Network update, I'm Zach Heil, Print.
5: Goodness, has it set in? There's a lot to unpack today. Welcome. I am at Oktoberfest. We are in La Crosse, Wisconsin, which is site of a party, to say the very least. I saw a guy just walk in here a little while ago, and I wish I would have got a picture of it, because if I had, I would have been much more believable. He had a Samuel Adams mug that was probably as big as him and a shirt that said, "I'm just here to have one." It was fantastic. He probably could stand in the mug. It was huge. One of the best things I've seen in a long time. It made me laugh today. And I needed a laugh today after the Packers were absolutely drubbed last night in that ugly contest. I don't know how else to put it. That was embarrassing. That was as bad a night regarding the Green Bay Packers and their play on the football field as I've seen since 2018, December 2nd. And that was the day that Mike McCarthy was fired. And I said that last night. I tweeted it out. I saw that Ryan Wood of the Green Bay Press Gazette tweeted it out. He said the exact same thing. It was just a really poor performance by that team in its entirety. And I know that there's a lot of consternation because Tucker Kraft interviewed after the game, not happy, not expecting to be booed by the home fans. Understand it. Let me say this, and I know they're not listening, but if any of his friends and family and such are, Tucker Kraft, let me tell you this. You're a baller. Yeah, there were a couple of missteps by everybody last night. But I think there's more fans that appreciate what you are, how hard you worked. If they've seen your videos, if they've seen the Instagrams and such, of you trying to come back, your yards after the catch, your toughness, you're a baller. Fans aren't booing you. Just so you know, fans aren't booing you. Those boos were directed at your head coach. Those boos were directed at the guy that put the team together. And I'm only going through this via observation, and I'll tell you why in a minute. And those boos were directed at Ed Policy for, one, being tone deaf and not reading the room, making the comment he didn't understand that this many people wanted to see Matt LaFleur fired, or whatever that's the Cliff Notes version of whatever specifically it is that he said. And the boos were raining down on the frustration of Packers fans who, and I give a lot of them credit, kind of saw this coming. I believe right now, and I said it last night, I say it today, and I'll stand by it, I am watching Matt LaFleur as dead man walking. He's probably not going to survive the season. It'll be the second in-season firing in the history of the Green Bay Packers. Unless something miraculous. Now, I've been kind of blowing the green and gold smoke for, you know, the last, I don't know, how many months. Ever since they got beat, they decided to keep Matt LaFleur. They gave him the contract extension, the whole thing. I've been blowing the green and gold smoke. But not anymore. Not anymore. And here's the reason why. Because I saw last night coming off the field, Jagger Burton pissed. I saw the rookie pissed. Didn't do what he needed to do. He was mad at himself, kind of pounding the helmet, the whole thing. Okay? So he was upset. I saw Tucker Kraft upset. I saw Javon Hargrave shaking his head like, man, I can't believe this. I saw the guys that I watched. I didn't watch as much. Once the game was done, it was done. It was like I knew this wasn't going to happen. I started watching guys' reactions. And then there's another group of guys, and I look for a reaction. It's nothing. Come over. Sit down. Hands on your lap. Watching a game. Okay, time for me to go back? Go back. Now, I'm not questioning anybody's heart because I don't do that. I can't see into the heart of a particular player. But I'll tell you this. It was like guys were showing up to take a paycheck last night. Guys were showing up just to show up because it's their job. I believe that Matt LaFleur has lost that locker room. And I'll say this for two reasons. One is I go back to what Lynn Dickey said on his show the other day when he specifically stopped me before we hung up and said, hey, I think he's too passive. I don't like the play calling. What is he doing? I don't like, you know, all the penalties. It's an undisciplined team. That was the guy that's played in that locker room. Another guy that's played in that locker room showed up at the show late last night, talked to him for a little bit. He's always been a little bit shy about chatting, but said he was watching things through, I mean, you know, through his eyes and the mistakes and then guys looking around like, they want to blame somebody, but they know it's their mistake. But walking back to the huddle, the body language, and his words to me were, Matt's lost the team. That's not my words. That's a former player's words. So, anyway, I believe I'm watching Dead Man Walking. I was all in on this team and supported Matt LaFleur when they brought him back because you have no other choice. I was hoping for a successful season. I was hoping we were talking about some of the upgrades that were made, the talent that was added to the defensive side of the football, that all the positions on the offensive line would have worked out. I had my cautions, and I kept throwing the red flag into the air to say, hey, look, if this isn't right, if they didn't guess right, this team is in trouble. I was the canary in the coal mine at that point because that's what I kept looking at, saying this better be right because if it's not, oh, my God, this is going to be bad. I think the quarterback, yeah, he's gotten beaten up. I think he had a bad night. I don't think he's terrible. I don't think, you know, Jordan Love is what people are saying about him, you know, coming out of last night's game because he's played a lot of good football. It's in him. But I think this is not the coach to lead him anymore. It's time to be done. And whether it's now or at the end of the season, it's going to happen. And I'm not saying I'm calling for the job. I'm telling you it's going to happen. Unless there's a miraculous turnaround, it's going to happen. When I came out of Lambeau Field last night, and I left, I don't know, end of the third quarter, beginning of the fourth, and by the time I got outside, it was about 8 minutes to go in the game. I've never seen, I shouldn't say never, I haven't seen that many people flooding out of Lambeau Field with that much time left to go in the game in a long time. And even one of the guys walking next to me, and I think he's like a season ticket holder, he would say, man, I've been coming here for years and years and this and that. I've never seen as many people out here this, you know, this early after a game. So, and then the people were chanting, Matt LaFleur sucks. And it was loud. It was audible. And I'm only giving you the observation. I'm not giving you my opinion of it. I'm just telling you it was loud. It was audible. It was clear. And it was, as people flooded out into the area, into the parking lots, it was just everybody. They began chiming in. One group of guys started it on that side of the field over by between Lambeau Field and Ridge Road. over by Kroll's, and it just kept growing and growing and growing. So anyway, long story short, it's a bad, ugly situation. Now, Matt LaFleur said they've got a couple of days to digest it, and then after that, you got to get back to work, and I agree with that, because what are you going to do? You can't just quit the season. But this is as bad as I can remember it. December 2nd, 2018, they get beat 20-17 by a bad Arizona Cardinals team. And in the locker room after the game, Mark Murphy fired Mike McCarthy. That's the last time I've seen it this bad. 877-867-1670, 877-867-1670. If you want to give us a shout, please feel free to go ahead and do so. We are broadcasting live at Oktoberfest out here in La Crosse, Wisconsin. And at least it's feel good. And I do have to say this. The Brewers won 100 games. The Brewers are the top dog in the National League. They're the top seed now. Dodgers lost last night. Brewers are going to be the team to beat. Brewers have better pitching this year. And my whole reaction to all of that today was, one, I love this Brewers team. Two, why not the Brewers? Why not? You know, I've seen all the memes of, well, let's just win the whole effing thing. Why not the Brewers? The Brewers should be celebrating 100 wins today, and instead behind all of this is the absolute hot trash we witnessed at Lambeau Field last night. So there you go. That's the open to the program today. Welcome in to everybody. Yeah, Mark and Max and a couple of people that are walking by saying, how much sleep did you get? I got here about 4:30 this morning, I guess. Slept for about maybe 2.5 hours. Got up and I went over to Flipside this morning. I walked in right after they had tapped the golden can. However, God love Ebo and Grant and those guys. They saved me one of the golden cans. So I had my early morning half a beer, and then I had to jump in the car because I got to drive. So I jumped in the car, came over here to the Fest grounds, and I got set up. And right when you walk in the door off to the right-hand side, inside the welcome shed is where I'm at. So that's the reason I look like I'm in a shed, to be honest with you, on TV today. So anyway, that being said, it is good to be here. It's good to be back in La Crosse. It is good to be knowing my future has a brat, a pretzel, a beer in it, and some of the Wisconsin beer cheese soup from our friends at Buzzer Billy's coming up later on tonight, and then on the way out of town tomorrow, stopping over at Big Board Barbecue, and I can't wait for that. I'm doing the rounds, man. I'm probably going to stop over to the I can't remember what the name of the cigar place is, the Patch. God, I can't remember what the hell the name of it is. But there's a cigar place right up the street here downtown. I'm going to stop there, grab a cigar, and I'm just going to stay awake. I'm just going to see how long I can go at this point. So anyway, that's where we're broadcasting. And hopefully your day is a little bit better. But I'll tell you this, the vitriol coming from last night's contest is still raw. This is like last night you were cut and you went to bed and you could feel the pain and you were still bleeding and you got a bandage on it. And you're kind of like, well, maybe it'll feel better when I wake up. And when you woke up this morning, the bandage was stuck to the blood, and you got to pull the bandage off, and then you rip the scab open again, and it hurts. And you're trying to put something on it to make, you know, the pain go away. You've taken a couple of Aleve, but it's the pain is still there, and the throb is still there. That's what this morning is when it comes to the Green Bay Packers and the fans. That's what today. Briar Patch, thank you very much, complicated fella. You the man. You the man. Briar Patch, you're right. Thank you very much. So, anyway, there you go. That is the open of the program. If you want to chime in, we're going to take a lot of calls today. We're going to hear a lot from inside the locker room. I'm sure at some point today Mike Clements is going to be joining us as well. 877-867-1670, 877-867-1670. 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I'm going to try to get through a lot of the stuff that people sent last night as well, and because there was just so much that I couldn't get to everything last night. 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We're on Facebook, Instagram, and TikTok. I'll do a few pictures from out here a little bit later on today, or maybe during a commercial break or something, and post them up on Instagram, Facebook, and TikTok. The Bill Michaels Show there. We're on the Twitch app, the Kick app, the LinkedIn app as well, and the television show tomorrow night, 8 o'clock Central Time, My 24 TV in Milwaukee. That's My 24 TV in Milwaukee. There you go. Kate, how are you doing this morning?
0: I'm doing all right. I got about 5 hours of sleep because I was back with Ebo at 6.
5: Yes.
0: So woke up around 5:10 and got in here, went to bed around 12:30. So doing okay. I'm going to stick with it here. And when 2 o'clock rolls around, I'm definitely going to be going home.
5: Yeah, I don't blame you. I was driving here last night, and boy, Grant, I will never question Grant's, ability to kind of describe the worst drives in the state of Wisconsin, but that he's right. That's a dark two-lane road across the state, going through many different towns. So last night I experienced 5 deer that were just kind of hanging out in the middle of the road. You had to watch for them. I also saw a tractor-trailer accident where 2 trailers going in opposite directions touched coming around the bend. So they stopped to argue with one another at about, I guess, about 2:33 this morning as I was coming home or coming here. I went through heavy fog in which I was doing maybe 10 to 15 miles an hour because I was worried about the deer, and then a few pockets of heavy rain. And then I got to Stony Creek this morning at, it was 4:33 when I walked in the door. By the time I put my head on the pillow, it was probably about 10 till 5, and I got up at 7. Got up at 5 till 7.
0: Wow.
5: So. That's my
0: morning. I feel like this is going to hit you today around 4 when you get off the air and you're driving home.
5: Yeah. Yeah. Well, as long as it doesn't hit me at 1, still an hour to go on the show. I got a 5-hour energy. I got a Red Bull. I got a Starbucks double shot. And I got a whole bunch of waters. So I got enough to keep me going. If somebody's walking by and wants to get me a beer, a brat, and a pretzel at this point, I wouldn't turn it down either. So. Almost had that this morning. So I'll give you a real quick synopsis here. When you walk in, right off to the right-hand side, there's a shed. And it's a double-sided shed and windows in it. And the windows here, last year I was doing the show on one side. And on the other side of me was where when you come in, you get a wristband. And when they put the wristband on you, it's got a chip in it. And then you scan that chip. And then you can they add money to the chip. So you put your, because everything here is cashless. So you put it on your credit card. And then you just touch your wristband anywhere you go, and it charges your credit card. So this is where everybody'd been doing it, over the last couple of years. So people are coming in going, hey, I want to put money on my wristband. And I'm like, I'm doing a radio show, I can't do that. So finally, it just got to the point where I said, from what I understand, you have to buy a brat, a beer, with cash or use a credit card over there, and then you have to bring it back over here. I actually had 2 people that brought a brat and a beer over to the shed thinking it was some kind of toll. But I will say this, they were already hammered, and they gladly did it, and they dropped off 2 steins of beer. Now, I'm not a big dark lager type of guy, but they dropped off 2 steins of beer. But I did have a half a brat this morning, so I can't complain. And there are some gullible people in the world that were very trusting of my very honest face. And I eventually went out and said, hey, I'm full of crap, and I'm sorry I fooled you. And I actually wanted to give them money, and they're like, no, take it, Packers suck, okay, talk to you later. So, but that was my morning. So, anyway, we got a lot to get to. We got a lot from inside the locker room. We're going to talk with Eric Brancheck later on today. Mike Clemens coming up here, bottom of the hour. And we got a whole lot of people that are going to be on hold. Stay right where you're at. I'll take some phone calls when we come back. 877-867-1670, 877-867-1670. We're broadcasting live here at Oktoberfest. Fans walking in. We're right here at the door. You can see if you're watching at home. You can see the people walking in just past us. We're right at the entrance as people kind of, flood in, so to speak. So let's do this. We'll take a break. We'll come back. We got a whole lot more of the Bill Michaels Show. Stay tuned. We'll be back right after this.
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5: Welcome back to the program, Bill Michaels Show. We are live out here at Oktoberfest. We're in La Crosse, Wisconsin. And I got to say a shout out to Olivia, Ellie, and Daphne. And Ellie played with, or is a cousin of a girl that played with you on the basketball team, Kate.
6: Wait, what?
5: Yeah, there's three girls came over from UW La Crosse, and Olivia's boyfriend listens to the show every day. So she got hooked on it.
6: Okay.
5: So she loves it. So Olivia, Ellie, and Daphne. And Ellie said, my cousin played with Kate at Edgerton.
6: At Edgerton or Edgewood?
5: Edgewood.
6: Okay, Edgewood College?
5: Okay, wow, Edgewood. Yeah, she said
6: so
5: she played basketball with you at Edgewood, yeah.
6: I wonder who
5: she
6: it
5: said,
6: is.
5: Yeah. She said, oh, Kate's the coolest and that girl can drink.
6: No way she said that.
5: Yes, she did. Yes, she did, because she's met you.
6: It's, gosh.
5: She's met you. Yeah, she said that you guys went to, now I'm going to get crucified for this. What is the landing down at the lake?
6: What?
5: Monona.
6: Landing down at the lake?
5: Yeah, what is that gathering spot down by the lake? God, I can't think of it off the top of my head. This is terrible.
6: I've just drawn a blank. Is it a bar?
5: No, it's like the outdoor venue. It's down by the lake.
6: Oh, the terrace?
5: Thank you very much, the terrace. I couldn't think of it off the top of my head. The terrace. She said she met you down there.
6: At the terrace. Gosh, I'm like looking up people named Ellie that I know because I must know her from something.
5: So she knows 100%. You. I mean, she's met you.
6: Okay.
5: It's not like you guys were buddies, but she was with her cousin. She came down for a family visit, and you guys were at the terrace at some summer like a couple of years ago. And she said, you're hilarious, and she said, that girl can drink. She's so pretty, you know, that type of thing.
6: Oh, that's so nice. Okay.
5: Olivia, Ellie, and Daphne,
6: well,
5: I said, I'll make sure they give her a shout. Yeah. So, but the girl that her cousin played basketball with you. So, there you go. Wanted to make sure we said hi. Ken says hi to everybody. Says Emil came over and gives us a shout out. He listens every day from Onalaska, and he said a shout out to my wife, Carmella. And I'm like, why shout out to your wife? Because she's home listening. She just had a baby. He's here partying, and she just had a baby boy. And so he's here drinking. She just had a baby. She's home with her sister. And he said, she's listening. Can you give her a shout out? So I said, I'll give you a shout out. So there you go. So you got even people that are, you know, dropping kids are saying, hey, you good? You good? The kid came out okay, right? 10 fingers, toes, good? Okay. I'm festing. I'm off. There you go. So anyway, let's do this. Let's get to the phone calls because we got a whole bunch of them. A lot of people want to chime in from last night. Let's do this. Let's go to, who do we got here? Frank from North Carolina. Frank, what's happening, man? How you doing?
7: Hey, thanks for the call. Taking the call. Your open was spot on. I love it. I think you're absolutely right that LaFleur may not be long for this world midseason. I think it's going to come after the Bears game if they really throttle us. But I stayed up late. I had to watch that game all the way through, and I'm on the East Coast, so I get done much later. I had to see this show from
5: Oh! Call back, Frank. The Gremlins got you, man. Call back. Call back. We'll get you back on. In the meantime, Dan in Fall Creek. Dan, how you doing today, man? What's happening? Give us a shout.
8: Hey, good. Hey, good, Bill. Thanks for taking my call. I have 2 points I want to make. Number one, just as Frank said, you're spot on and everything. I have a question about or a comment about LaFleur last night. I listened to his post game, and he talked about going up against an elite running back. Well, correct me if I'm wrong, but this is the NFL. We have almost every team has an elite running back, so that's not an excuse. It comes down to the players making plays. So the last thing I want to say is I have a beef with what you said last night when I listened to you. You made reference to the offensive line looking like the NDSU line, the Bison line. Well, my son played for the Bisons a number of years ago, and that's a diss on the Bison because that organization is ran tip-top. They're an unbelievable organization. You don't have the coaching issue that Green Bay has right now. I've been a Green Bay fan my whole life. I always will be. But that was a low blow, Bill.
5: I will apologize to the Bison for you. You know what? I appreciate the phone call. I get you because it's kind of like when you compare, you know, certain people to used car salesmen or garbage truck drivers. And it's like, no, that's an insult to the used car salesmen, the people that live in trailer parks and the garbage truck drivers. I get it because that offensive line last night would do the Bison a shameful thing. So
6: hey, Bill, Frank's back, just so you know.
5: Okay, I apologize to the Bison. There you go. I want to make it. Okay, I agree with you. Let's go back to Frank. Frank, what's going on, man? How you doing?
7: Good. Hey, sorry. Thanks for taking me back here. The phone dropped for whatever reason. But, no, I was going to say, like, I've never seen that bad of a vibe at Lambeau ever. It came through on the TV. I couldn't believe it. But yeah. It had me thinking, like you said, you wake up and the Band-Aid is now a scab. It really hurts. I'm going to have to go to the doctor. I'm thinking, like, remember when Matt LaFleur got hired? Wasn't that such, like, a whirlwind thing? I remember the team saying, yeah, we're going to take our time. We're going to go over all these candidates. And it was like 4 days later, boom, we've got him. Okay, yeah. Who's this guy? Where'd he come from? Tennessee.
5: Right.
7: And then when all of the when the Mike McCarthy regime switched over and we were losing scouts, the Reggie McKenzie's, the Wolves, it really seems like the emphasis on drafting in the trenches is really on the back burner. And I think the team's really paying the price for that. It's pretty obvious now with everything. And as far as Matt LaFleur, I mean, I think his Malik Willis game, you know, when we were dead to rights and no way we win this game. And he just came up with a masterful game plan. And Malik Willis went out and did his thing, right? That was like peak Matt LaFleur. It's never come back from that. I can't see. There's no creativity. There's no fresh approach. There's no scheming, adjusting, nothing. It's like the towel has been thrown in.
5: Yeah, it's look, you are 100% correct because he's not been all bad. What he did when he first got here after taking over a 4-win team to take him to back-to-back NFC Championship games, fantastic. We saw some flaws at the end of the season, but he's done really well. You got Jordan Love's very first year. He wrapped his arms around the team, probably his best coaching job ever. Individual performances, much like that Malik Willis game. I completely agree with you.
7: Yep.
5: I just don't know if the guys... I mean, they'll say the right thing, but if you look in the hearts of guys or when the guys are all alone and they're having a beer together, I just don't know if those guys are sitting there going, yeah, we believe 100% in our coach. You know,
7: I agree.
5: I just don't think I think last night and watching the body language of that team and only a few guys really getting angry and giving a damn. I think I was saying to myself and the guys around me, I'm like, I think he's lost the team. I think they
7: totally
5: just
7: agree.
5: I think they've now gone, OK, we're done. We're done. So and now we're looking at dead man walking. It's just, it's not if, it's when. And that's the way I feel about it.
7: Absolutely. Absolutely. LaFleur has been, and if you go back to his time at Tennessee, I think he's always been a 12 to 15th ranked offensive kind of production through the years. It was a stat I looked back a while ago, and that jives. It's never really ventured higher than that.
5: Yeah.
7: You know, especially with the weapons, with having Rodgers, having those championship games, the play calling, he gets in his own head. He's out overthinking scenarios instead of just running personnel kind of things.
5: Yeah.
7: It's a mixture of everything. But you're totally right.
5: All right, buddy. Appreciate it. Thanks for calling back.
7: Let's do
5: this. We'll take a quick break. We'll come back. We're broadcasting live at Oktoberfest. Coming up next, Mike Clemens. He's in Green Bay, and he's going to give us from inside the locker room version of the aftermath of last night. And this portion of the program, got to say thanks to all of our good friends from Homefield Pub and Social last night. Jason and the entire staff were so great. It was such a wonderful time. Great viewing audience there last night. It was a great vibe in that place. Unfortunately, it was it was a loss. It was a very ugly loss and a very heated group of people that were upset after the ball game. But thanks to our friends at Homefield Pub and Social, I highly, highly recommend it. We can't wait to get back. By the way, the Meatza Pizza, holy mackerel, the flatbread, absolutely fantastic. Had that last night. Stay tuned. More of the Bill Michael Show next.
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5: 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Just a mile from Lambeau Field, they've got the homestyle cooking at the Bay Family Restaurant right next door, which is stick-to-your-ribs good, good stuff. Look for their soups and such over there at Festival Foods because they're just that good. 920-494-3441, 920-494-3441. Mike, how you doing, man, after last night?
4: I'm okay, and can I hijack your show a little bit? Because producer Kate tells us, you know, how many fans are calling in, and we want them to call in. We want that feedback today, because what their take is, what they've seen after these three games and the things we talked about all summer long. But what I'd like to do, there's about a dozen. So, Bill, if we need to go past the top of the hour,
5: okay. We
4: can do that.
5: Okay.
4: Because you know
5: we'll
4: why? I thought I was being handed over to Lambeau Field to talk to LaFleur and company after they watched the film. That now has been postponed until Monday. So the rest of my midday is taken care of. Actually, as soon as I get off with the air with you, I'll probably take a little cat nap because I work till about 4:30 in the morning watching film, by the way. But I want to go cover then our Brewers game for us this afternoon. Down at AmFam Field, right?
5: Right.
4: So let's take you over to the Falcons side first, because I got to do that for the network. And Kevin Stefanski, who beat you last year as the head coach of the Cleveland Browns, 13-10, who got NFL Coach of the Year twice, even though you know he had that horrible run with the Browns, but you know people recognized how he turned average teams into got some winners on the field. He was asked after the game, all right, what was your game plan coming in? He says, you know what? We're going to contain Sky Moore on those returns. Our defense, you know, get a turnover and get the ball back to Michael Penix in his first game back. And we're going to run the damn football. Here's Kevin Stefanski after the game.
6: You know, had to be resilient on a short week. I thought we were. And then very, very proud of the complimentary ball that was out there. It starts with our special teams. I thought we covered kicks really well. And then just feeding off of each other. Our defense gets a huge stop there in the second half, in the third quarter. And our offense goes 90 didn't put the game away by any stretch of imagination, but just showed that we're, you know, that's something that we can do, take the ball, whether it's by turnover and downs or otherwise, and go score touchdowns.
5: Yeah, that was he's got it twice in 2 years, Mike. We were just sitting here talking about that he did it with the Browns last year. He was able to figure out the Packers, and both with teams that seemingly were inept coming into those contests, and Kevin Stefanski's able to figure it out.
4: I thought the Falcons defined complimentary football after going 0-2, only scoring 3 points last week. That's because Cooper Rush was in there, quarterback. Michael Penix back now from the ACL. And, you know, he kind of got going in the second quarter. Remember in the opening drive, he throws a pick over the middle to Xavier McKinney. You know, he's playing right into their hands. He was also sailing some passes, but then he kind of got it into a groove. Now, Bijan Robinson, man, this guy – It's been a couple of years since I've seen him when the Packers played the Falcons down at in Georgia. But he's, you know, in his fourth year, he's still only 24 years old. He has 29 carries for 194 yards last night. He kind of got the momentum going for the Falcons offense with that early 55-yard run, and that started to, you know, to bring up the safeties when they started with their run game. That helped out Michael Penix. And so I asked Bijan, who talked to us for, like, he did the network, right, for Thursday Night Football. And then he came and talked to us. You know, some of these people, they leave the locker room early. I can't believe it. He talked to us for like 10 minutes, Bill. And so I asked him, I said, you know, it felt like when Michael

0: Mike, the run game dominated last night, obviously. You had 194 yards out of Bijan Robinson. They were still able to throw the ball for 194 yards last night as well in that contest. I mean, there was not much. The Packers were really stopping. And, you know, when London goes 10 targets, 9 catches, 194 as well, it was like pick your poison. And Mike, I thought the defense kind of hung in there a little bit, but when I went back last night and looked at the notes, and I think I told you this, so far the Green Bay Packers have had the ball on offense 48 minutes and 55 seconds. On defense this year, so far in three games, they've played 71 minutes and 5 seconds. It's almost almost doubled the defense is on the field versus the offense. Now, granted, the defense has to go get stops, but the offense is doing nothing at this point to help that defense at all.
1: No. That's spot on, Bill. And I'll get into some questions I've got in terms of the Packers play calling. But another thing that Stefanski is doing, Bill, is a run game with intention. Okay? Like when you bring in your tight end, Austin Hooper, to line up as a fullback. Bijan Robinson is incredible. There are plays I watched in the All-22 at 4 o'clock this morning where that kid takes two steps up, and then he karaoke's two or three steps before he finds the gaps and takes it. He karaoke's.
0: Yeah.
1: You know, behind this offensive line. But, you know, facing a tough Packers defensive line, a Jonathan Gannon scheme, and creating himself. But, you know, you line up your tight end as a fullback. Did you see that last night on Green Bay's side?
0: Yep.
1: No.
0: Right.
1: No, no. Did you? And how about the jumbo package that they put in last night? So all their guys, you know, available to talk, especially the offensive linemen. That's always a good sign when you're trying to find out if you got a good offense you're dealing with. Kyle Hinton is their backup left guard. They brought him in the jumbo package. And I asked him, were those the things you did to support this outstanding running back in Bijan Robinson?
2: Yeah, pretty much just a jumbo package. Like, there's just different personnel names for it, but yeah, they're all just jumbo.
3: Okay. I mean, I'm not sure Bijan got touched when he did them, or when Brian was in there, if he got touched when you guys did them. I mean, how much do you enjoy that when you just really?
2: I mean, it's pretty good. I mean, it keeps defense on their toes, especially like we haven't put on film at all.
3: Yeah.
2: We definitely, you know, caught them off guard, and you could tell. Definitely am excited to, you know, keep working on it and keep, you know, progressing with it. Yeah, it's huge, especially as far as, you know, coming off of the loss a couple days ago. It's huge for us to come back and show some resiliency. One loss is one loss, and, you know, next week is 1-0. So
4: I feel like you just found an offensive rhythm by the end of the first quarter.
2: Yeah, definitely got into a groove. Definitely got into, you know, more of our wide zone stuff. You know, switched it up with the power schemes and stuff. So definitely felt really good in the run game. Obviously, we had, you know, 250 yards rushing. So, you know, Bijan did his thing, Drake did his thing, Pegs came back and, you know, balled out. So definitely, you know, a huge team win. I mean, defense did, you know, they're always good. They keep us in the game. So I'm glad on offense that we could do our part.
4: That's a good defensive front, but it looked like you guys just double teamed the right guy to create that gap.
2: Yeah, our coach did a great job scheming us up. A lot of extensive film study, even on a short week, which I'm, you know, extremely impressed by. Right place, right time. A lot of film study and great technique, and, you know, they just let us out there, and, you know, put us in a great position to go out there and run the ball.
0: Mike, what he said in the beginning was, in running that jumbo package, yeah, we definitely feel like we caught them off guard and they didn't know what to do.
1: Yeah. Yes.
0: That is so damning a statement.
1: This is why we cover both locker rooms, you know, to try and dig up the facts and see what's going on. You mentioned about Drake London, you know, the veteran that they've got there. 9 receptions, 194 yards. He and Bijan for 194 yards rushing. They had 41 attempts they ran the ball. How many times did Green Bay run the football last night? 9
0: 8
1: times.
0: Or 9? Yeah.
1: 9 for 17 yards. You know, you'd get. I'll talk about that a little bit later on. The one drive that just was such a killer in the second quarter for Jordan Love and that Packers offense. But, you know, London, by the way, I mean, he's pointing to Bijan and saying, that kid's going to wear a gold jacket someday. We're playing with a Hall of Famer. So they're supporting their teammate like that. And then London, I mean, listen to this. They got this new coach. And he's still not sure what his name is, but he talked about, hey, did you realize that you just set an NFL historic record

0: between the performances of you and your running back for 150 yards plus in a game, and he here was his response.
1: The Green Bay's defense tries to run a lot of disguises.
2: Yeah, no, they did. They did run a lot of disguises. They showed a lot of different looks, you know.
0: I'm sorry, that was my bad. That was Michael Penix. We'll play that first. I asked him about the Green Bay defense, and Gannon's always talking about his disguises, you know. Is Evan Williams actually going to drop back, or is he on the line? And this is the quarterback, Michael Penix, and what he told me.
1: The Green Bay's defense tries to run a lot of disguises.
2: Yeah, no, they did. They did run a lot of disguises. They showed a lot of different looks, you know. But like I said, with the run game and what we were doing in the run game, you know, it made them have to show their hand. They had to bring an extra guy in the box, and then that started opening up things in the pass game.
0: So here's Drake London. He's talking about, you know, that combined record that he and Bijan Robinson, NFL historic record over three games. Did he know during the game that they'd set that record?
3: I didn't know until after, I'm slow. I gotta run some extra this week for sure. And that's what Stefanski, my fault. He got on me about that. Stefanski, he does a great job of not letting us be complacent and holding us all accountable to the higher standard.
0: Dude doesn't even know his coach's name, but he knows the game plan, right?
4: And he knows he holds us to a higher standard.
0: There you go. So LaFleur comes to the podium last night, and he's asked about, you know, now the Packers losing your home opener for the first time in 13 years. Your fans are booing you. You're 1-2. You should be 2-1. You know, give it up that, you know, you lose to the Vikings, let's say 31-27, not blown out like you were. But, you know, you pick up wins over the Jets and the Falcons, and LaFleur says, yeah, there's not too much to be proud of right now.
5: I don't think anybody's pleased about this. And we've got a couple extra days here, and everybody's got to take a long, hard look at themselves, and we got to find solutions and just come back ready to work. But it certainly was a tough night.
4: Talk about a cliche, to say the very least. I mean, you know, come on. It was an incredibly tough night. Let's do this. We got Mike Clements joining us on the hotline. Mike is up in Green Bay. We were both there last night. It was just bad as bad can be. Let's do this. We'll take a break. We'll come back. It is that time of year where you're kind of thinking, maybe I've already done it. For those that don't know, I've already done it. I had to. I didn't want to, but I took the boat in. It is now being winterized. It's getting ready for storage just because – a lot of football, a lot of things going on, postseason baseball. 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
10: 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I just need you to listen to me.
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4: 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Mike Clements joining us live up in Green Bay. And Mike, I there's so much to grab onto from last night's contest that was just so bad. Jordan Love, look, I appreciate the postgame presser because he owned his own stuff. That's about as humble as I've heard him in a long time. He did not throw anybody under the bus. He just kept talking about him. He's got to get better. His footwork's got to get better. He missed plays. I mean, a little bit more of a leadership role out of him yesterday when it came to taking the tough questions and talking about himself rather than pointing fingers.
0: No, and he is a great leader, you know. And LaFleur has praised him. And when you're around him, he's straightforward. Love is not the problem right now, but I think the play calling is. And in terms of the offensive line, I'm seriously concerned about the talent level, starting with Jordan Morgan at left tackle and Anthony Belton at right tackle last night. Those Falcons defensive ends are crashing on the outside. Love has maybe got 2.5 seconds on a 7-step drop, and he's like between two cymbals, just getting crushed. And if it's not there, as he releases the football, the pressure's coming right at him, and he's getting punched in the mouth. I mean, right. I think he's down for only 12 quarterback hits. To me, he's getting hit 12 times a quarter. And on top of that, Bill, I'm convinced, because this is what these offensive linemen tell me. If you're an average offensive lineman, run the ball. At least I can compete when you run the ball. It's right. The guys that can pass protect to get paid, get the big bucks to get paid. And you didn't see that last night. Jordan Love was they only ran the ball nine times. We'll take more. Let me tell you more about this after the top of the hour. But like you say, Jordan Love says, you know, the Green Bay offense could not get things going against the Atlanta defense. For what reasons?
17: Couldn't execute and couldn't make plays out there. So a lot of stuff that wasn't good, and, you know, we couldn't get into a groove, I feel like. And, you know, it was a couple, maybe a good play here and then a couple bad plays after that. So something that we got to look at, dive into what we're doing good, dive into what we're not doing good. And obviously there's a lot of stuff that we need to improve on, myself to start with, for sure.
4: Mike Clemens joining us on the hotline. Let's do this. We're at the top of the hour. We're going to take a break. We'll come back. Mike Clemens will be back with us coming up in the next hour as we continue to break down and decipher what went so horrifically wrong last night in such an ugly, ugly fashion for the Green Bay Packers. And if there is a way to come out of this at this point, which I said early on, I don't think there is. I think that there's a lot of retooling that's going to need to be done, and now we're already talking about the offseason. Let's do this. We'll take a break. We'll come back. We got more. Green and Gold post-game show, Green and Gold Monday on a Friday, all that kind of good stuff, and the Bill Michaels Show. We're broadcasting live at Oktoberfest out here in La Crosse. Having fun. It's a great time. It really is. Spectacular stuff. Stay tuned. We got more coming up right after this.

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1: A butt whooping. That's what Matt LaFleur called last night's 35-14 loss to the Falcons as his Packers fell to 1-2 on the year.
2: Just knowing the guys in that locker room, we know it's going to get loud. You got to ignore the noise. Focus on what we can do better. We all collectively have, individually, have something that we can get better at. It's just roll up your sleeves and get to work.
1: Packers ran for just 17 yards. Falcons ran for 242. That included 194 yards from Bijan Robinson.
2: I mean, I got to go back and watch the tape. I don't want to say anything out of turn, but certainly I do think that that was a pretty dynamic running back. Would he have 194 yards rushing? Anytime you do that, it's going to be tough to win games in this league.
1: Green Bay's offensive line was overwhelmed once again. Jordan Love got hit 12 times, was on the ground a bunch more.
2: I don't think anybody's pleased about this. And we've got a couple extra days here, and everybody's got to take a long, hard look at themselves, and we got to find solutions and just come back ready to work. But it certainly was a tough night.
1: Team was booed off the field at halftime. Those left in the stadium at the end did as well. They'll get back to work after the weekend as they head to Tampa Bay next Sunday. Badgers, meanwhile, going to leave for Penn State today. That's where they'll take on the Nittany Lions tomorrow afternoon.
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1: Well, the Brewers have won 100 games for the first time in franchise history and clinched home field advantage throughout the playoffs. That's after beating Philly 5-1 yesterday and the Dodgers losing to San Diego. With this Wisconsin Sports Zone Network update, I'm Zach Heil, Print.
4: Fireworks going off here in La Crosse. It is time for the tapping of the Golden Keg. To get Oktoberfest officially underway, that's some of the music you hear rocking in the background as Jump Around is now being played. And it is a festive time of year as it's kind of officially fall now. And the smell of beer is in the air. I was able to snag the guy that walked by me a little bit earlier with the giant Sam Adams mug. I got it. So I can't wait to take a picture with that and I'll post it. But that being said, last night, an incredibly disappointing display at Lambeau Field that people are still today upset about in so many different ways. And what is really the anger has overshadowed the joy of the Brewers not only winning 100 games, but the Dodgers losing, the Brewers locking up the number one seed for their quest in the postseason. So it is a joyous day in that sense. People saying at least we have the Brewers, but the Green Bay Packers are they're on fire, adrift right now, a boat with no rudder, and they're just waiting to burn and sink because it's just, I don't even know where you go from here. Mike Clemens joining us on the hotline up in Green Bay from last night. And Mike, as we sit here and talk and break all this down, you had a couple of moments. You had that good drive. They went down. They scored. They mixed it up. When they did, they had a screen pass. They ended up having They had a couple of rollouts. They had a couple of runs. They ended up with a pass into the end zone that goes for the touchdown. It was a thing of beauty at that point in time. And it was even tweeted it out. I'm like, this was really good. And then they just completely got away from it, and that was the end of it.
5: Bill, from what I've seen through OTAs, training camp in these first three games, in terms of the personnel, with Josh Jacobs still out, Marshawn Lloyd, number 32, is an outside zone running guy, you know, like an old West Coast kind of guy. Just a guy you get in space, get him the ball, and then let him sort of make something happen for himself. Chris Brooks, you know, that you're a veteran now at this point, is a utility guy and a good pass protector. He can, you know, make some runs up the middle. And then you just picked up Caleb Johnson, who, you know, is a good up-the-middle guy. He kind of reminds me of James Starks. I was talking to John Dodds about that a long time, you know, Packers reporter and observer. He said, that's a good comparison. So let me talk. One play that you can see in the first half from last night is the Falcons and Bijan Robinson, who they rushed 41 times between him and Brian Robinson and picked up 242 yards in rushing, because that's the way they control the game. And to support this Pendix kid, left-handed, but you know, he can sling that ball. The Packers, 9 total runs last night. They threw to Matthew Golden 12 times. He caught the ball 5 out of 12. Because at the start of the game, for whatever reason, Jordan Love had a little bit of the yips. Did you see he sailed like his first 3 out of 5 passes?
4: Yeah, he did.
5: Before he settled in. And you know what? It's also got to do with this offensive line that I don't know. They're average at best. And I don't know if you can blame LaFleur or offensive line coach Luke Butkus on that. I just don't know if these guys can get any better, because when you watch their technique, particularly in pass protection, they can't keep up. They just can't. They're in front of their guy, but they're not closing it off. They're not taking that defensive end and pushing him outside. He's just going around the corner, and he's going to come in and hit your quarterback as the quarterback releases the football, or unfortunately, maybe just before. So here's one drive I'm going to tell you about. Bijan Robinson, Falcons had the ball, and on a second down, they put him out on a little flare pass out in the flats, a little swing pass, whatever you want to call it, as the running back, even though this guy's a great runner. Now, he gets out there over the numbers, and there's nobody downfield for about 10 yards. And it wasn't necessarily a screen. It's just that he's got enough sense to get out there in that open space and say, look, I'll stop short here because I'm wide open. And once I get the ball in my hand, I can go one-on-one with the guys. The very next drive, the Packers have got the ball. They send Marshawn Lloyd, their, you know, missed the first 2 years guy. He goes in the same place, except he keeps on going until he gets into coverage and he turns back. Then when Jordan tries to dump the ball off to him, the defender slaps it away, incomplete. I mean, little technical things like that that are going to have to be coached up and shown on film. Here's the play calling drive, though, that drove me absolutely crazy, and it happened in the second quarter. So the Packers are down 10-7. They get the ball, first and 10 on their own 33. Jordan Love passes to Matt Golden on the right-hand side. Golden already had a couple of big catches on that one. Flags are flying. Pass interference. Yeah. All right. You get that break. So I think it was like a 33-yard gain on pass interference. Now it's first and 10 at the Atlanta 33. You're in Atlanta territory. First place, first down. Caleb Johnson over left guard, over Jagger Burton for a nice 5-yard gain and tackled, you know, back there by the linebackers. Second and 5. Are we going to run to the other side or something? No. Let's throw it again. So Jordan Love, you know, 1-2 steps. He chucks it out to Christian Watson on the right-hand side by the sideline. Defender makes a nice play, blocks it. All right, incomplete. Third and 5. All right, we're going to run it again, right? We're going to run it out. We're going to run a high-percentage slant to Tucker Kraft now or something, right?
4: Right.
5: No. Let's take another shot. Let's send Matthew Golden down to the pylons on the right-hand side of the south end zone. He's in double coverage. You know, Jordan puts it up. Ball goes incomplete. Now it's fourth down. You bring out Trace Mack for a 47-yard attempt, and with his average line, the kick gets blocked. I mean, you're just handing over the momentum to the Falcons, and you wonder why fans are booing you. We went to Christian Watson after the game and said to him, how is this team going to handle a defeat like this? This is the first time in 13 years they've lost their home opener at Lambeau Field, and here's what Christian Watson had to say.
6: I mean, staying together is going to be huge. If we want to be the team that we you know, say we want to be, then, I mean, it's going to take each and every one of us. And, I mean, we're definitely not going to get there if we're pointing fingers. I mean, I don't think anybody that stepped out on that field tonight can say that, you know, they played a perfect game. So, I mean, if anybody's content where they're at right now, then, I mean, that's part of the reason. But, I mean, I don't think that's the case. I think that everybody is going to, you know, realize when they watch the tape that, you know, they got to be better. I mean, like I said, I know that I got to be better. And we got to find a way to just, you know, collectively be a way better football team than what was on display tonight.
4: I don't know how, Mike, going through those plays, I don't know what specifically Matt LaFleur was setting up. I don't know what I wish he would explain philosophically what he was trying to do. I mean, they never will. It's like Red China. You're never going to get any information out of them. But I agree with you. I just thought that first scoring drive made so much sense. And then
5: they ran out of ideas.
4: Yeah, exactly. It's like they just
5: go.
4: Yeah, exactly.
5: Let's take some shots. You know, because they watch the film on the Falcons, they say, oh, we can take shots on that guy. You know, Matthew can beat that guy over there. They think they're taking shot happies. They're not taking into account the fact that they don't have the time. Their right. offensive line is not up to it right now, just by the personnel. And you have to game plan accordingly to that. You know, Christian Watson, by the way, he made a mistake because in the first half, Caleb Johnson, this, you know, bulky running back you got from the Steelers, he had a nice run off, I think it was to the left-hand side, holding on number 9, Christian Watson. Yeah, he got his hands tangled up, you know, and a guy downfield trying to block for his running back, but it nullified like another 7-8 yard gain, which gets them away from running the football again. And, right. you know, Christian Watson's the guy that, you know, he flies out to L.A. in the offseason just to catch passes, you know, with his other receivers and his quarterback, Jordan Love. But, you know, when you're doing that and you're feeling really good about your chemistry, you're not taking into account the 5 guys you're going to have in your offensive line and the fact that you're not – or you go through all those OTAs with red shirts and then on helmets and shorts.
4: Right.
5: You don't really know how good your team is. And Watson was asked, what's the most disappointing aspect of this team right now in offense at 1-2 for the season?
6: The kind of team that, you know, we – you know, want to be the team that, you know, we worked so hard in the offseason to be, you know, obviously just, you know, not, you know, seeing that right away. I mean, it's just the fact that we're putting, you know, stuff like that on film, I think is the most disappointing part to me because, you know, I, you know, have a good grasp on, you know, obviously what kind of football team we can be. Obviously, we're just not there.
4: Mike, you know, you see certain guys that fight. I was talking about Jagger Burton, didn't have a great game, but coming off the field, he was visibly upset. You could see him upset with his play. You could see it out of Tucker Kraft at times. You saw it a little bit out of Christian Watson. You know, the other guy that I thought leadership-wise was, like, pissed off was Evan Williams. He had one tackle that he missed, and that guy was upset with himself. It's you saw some guys that showed heart last night and showed the wherewithal to say, hey, I'm not playing up to my standard, but I was far too kind of enthralled by guys that went, and they come over and they sit on a bench like it was, I don't want to say no big deal, but it's like, you know, there was no fire. You know what I mean?
5: Yeah, but, you know, when your defense is out there for 3/4 of the game.
4: I know, right?
5: You know, and you've got a quarterback, you know, and Michael Penix Jr. that hasn't played since last December. It's his first night back on a short week. He goes 18 for 25 and 206 yards passing, a 101 quarterback rating. And Evan Williams, you know, the heart, soul of that defense, along with Xavier McKinney, the other guys, what's the answer to stopping the Falcons and a running back like Bijan Robinson?
7: Oh, man, I couldn't even tell you. Yeah, I mean, I was in the post and, you know, in the half and in some of the plays, and it looked like he had, you know, a few options of, you know, holes to run in. So, yeah, it's just frustrating as a whole. Again, and it's not on any one person. You can't point at the D-line, point at the backers, point at the safeties. It's just you got to understand that it's a team effort regardless of, you know, the end result. And, you know, I mean, my response is just physicality is always the answer.
4: He's right. If you can just be more physical than the guy across from you. But, you know, Mike, you and I talk about it all the time. You're only as good as your weakest link, and it seems like there's quite a few weak links on this team. I thought Lucas Van Ness was a bright spot last night. I thought he got some pressure. I mean, obviously got to the quarterback a couple of times. There was one sack that he didn't get credit for because it turned out, I think it ended up being like a forward pass is what they called it, an incomplete pass, but he actually had a sack. So I thought Van Ness, who continues to me to ascend, but there's very few bright spots coming out of last night's contest.
5: Well, I think another thing is that I think another thing is that they started running away from him as part of their game plan.
4: Right.
5: He ended up with 4 tackles last night. Evan Williams, who you just heard from, and this is good to see. Zaire Franklin, your new guy, an inside linebacker. Both those guys had 10 tackles in that game. Of course, they had a lot of opportunities to tackle because the Falcons were on the field all night long. But I think this shows improvement and growth with Lucas Van Ness to stand there after a loss like that and talk to the media about how do you deal with this kind of a loss in your home opener.
8: You know, we just got to come back and go to work. Again, I mean, I kind of alluded to it. we're in a tough spot right now, but it's going to tell a lot about this team. And I think we got the character and the people in the building to find a way out of this hole and move forward. But just got to move into, you know, move on to next week and, you know, prepare and, you know, just continue to build off tonight and learn. But that's all you can do.
4: They got a couple of days, as Matt LaFleur put it, to decompress. And then it's back at it as they got to get ready. I'm telling you, look, Tampa Bay is a better team than I think what most people are giving them credit for and the way, what they've showed thus far. Then they've got Chicago. Then they've got Dallas. They got a little bit of a gauntlet coming up. And if they don't correct this, I mean, this could be as bad gets. Like, people will quit coming to games by the fourth or fifth game if they're still losing games and they haven't been able to get another W.
5: And by the way, that's your Oktoberfest fireworks going on there in the middle of the day.
4: There, yes, it is. Today. They just tapped the golden keg.
5: You know, to hell with the Brewers game. I think I'm driving lacrosse and I'll join you. Give me $3 and I could probably use that.
4: Yeah, no, right?
5: Here's another thing, too. You know, by the way, you know, injury, Edgerrin Cooper, you saw him walking into the tunnel during the game. Under protocol for concussion, you know, it'd be in his favor that they don't play now until a week from Sunday when we go to Tampa and take on Baker Mayfield and the Tampa Bay Buccaneers. So that means Isaiah McDuffie, veteran, guy that got re-upped in the offseason, great special teams player, getting one of the captains. You saw him out there for the toss. You go to Isaiah, he'll tell you straight, and you just say, man, what is going on right now with these losses so far?
9: I just think it's kind of a snowball effect, just kind of one thing after the next. And again, it's just kind of centering ourselves, just next play mentality, and I think that's kind of going to be our mindset going forward.
4: At this point, I don't know anything you can grasp onto that is going to give you the ability to cope with what's going on and to hopefully get better. I'm all for it. Next play mentality, next man up, do your job, 111, whatever kind of cliche, giant bunch of steaming craptastic things you want to throw out there, whatever's going to get you to play better, take it at this point.
5: Well, here's another thing that's frustrating for me. It's one thing if you're 2-1 and the media or the fans on social media, on X or something, are saying, oh, you could have done this better. But you could have done that better and all
4: right.
5: That. And then when a player like Tucker Kraft tells the media last night, like, you know, we're putting aside the outside noise. We're not going to pay attention to it. Or they're, you know, this team is saying, like, hey, man, it doesn't help us when you got 76,000 fans last night on a beautiful night in September at Lambeau Field booing us on the way into the tunnel, you know, at halftime. I'll tell you what, if you're 2-1, that's an argument. When you're laying, you know, a stinker like that last night,
4: right?
5: No, you say you need to start paying attention to the noise. That's part of looking in the mirror and
4: yep.
5: being accountable, because you've got plenty of experience in terms of your coaching, and you know, you guys, there's something that you're not executing. You got Christian Watson, you know, getting called for a hold, and
4: yeah.
5: He's a great player. But, you know, you're making these mental errors. So even Brandon Cisse, though, you know, the rookie, great kid. You know, here's his answer to his first game in regular season at Lambeau Field and reacting to being booed by the fans last night.
10: I understand the frustrations, but in the day, everything that matters in here is internal. You know, it's easy to look at the game from a fan's perspective, and you see a play bust or, like, you see something come up off the sideline and you don't know the call, but you just see the person that's closest to it. So that's the quick first thing for you guys to blame. And it's just kind of, like, frustrating because you don't really know the game, but you see it from a fan's perspective. But, you know, it's obviously frustrating for us. You know, these fans, they pay a lot of money to come watch us play. So we need to make sure that we play better in the future. And this is our home, so we need to be better.
4: The one thing you never want to say is you don't know the game. Because there's a lot of smart fans out there. There's a lot of smart media guys, Mike, that study it, that look at film, that see plays. They know the game. I would never say you don't know the game. You may not know the inside of a locker room, but people know the game. And the one thing I've learned about Packers fans since arriving in this state back in 1999 is people know the game. And if it looks like a duck, quacks like a duck, walks like a duck, it's a duck. And that's what people are pissed off about. I don't think the people were specifically booing players, so to speak. The chants were more directed at I'm going to say the head coach. Yeah, the product, the head coach, the front office, the whole thing. Yeah, yeah.
5: And there's play style. You see some hitting, but you can't get. And I got to think that Christian Watson is looking over at the offensive line and saying, "Wow, I didn't know that they were that bad." You know?
4: Yeah.
5: In their hearts, it's like, "Coach, get us into a rhythm with a running play." You know.
4: Yeah.
5: Bring a tight end back there to block the way for Caleb Johnson. We've got to have the run. You can't have Jordan back there under pressure throwing 53 times and getting knocked out. This ain't working. We got to do shorter, quicker things. What happened to the jet sweeps? What happened to the motions, the triple fakes? Like LaFleur talked about, hey, we're going to go back to the original days of 2019. Remember he had Aaron Rodgers making triple fakes? How about getting quarterback under center to set up play action? Instead of standing back there in shotgun all night
4: all
5: long,
4: the time.
5: I'm
4: going to
5: give
4: all
5: you
4: the
5: one,
4: time.
5: I'm going to give you. I'm going to give you one more comparison, and I'm going to jump over to the Brewers. Last night, the Brewers won their 100th game of the season. They beat the Phillies 5-1. William Contreras is an all-star catcher. What did Pat Murphy tell you just 10 days ago about Contreras? He said, "That's our pit bull, man.
4: Yes,
5: we let him out of the cage, and he runs around the field 3 hours. Sometimes he bites." But he loves the guy.
4: Right.
5: William Contreras gets a hit, and he's semi-jogging down the first because he thinks, they're going to throw me out. Oh, okay. All right. So noted. Next time that Contreras is up to bat in the eighth inning, Pat Murphy sends in a pinch hitter. He benches Contreras. Why? Because he didn't hustle the first base.
4: Right.
5: And then he talked about it after the game. I don't care that we've clinched. That's not how you play winning baseball. I'll bench an all-star catcher.
4: Yes, I agree.
5: It's called accountability. It's called accountability, and that has to drift to the north to Green Bay.
4: Yep, and there hasn't been any for a long time. Matt LaFleur's words of, if you're going to continue to do this, you can watch the game next to me on the sideline. That was all bark and no bite. Mike, I completely agree. You want to stay for another segment, or you got to take off?
5: That's it. I'd like to hear from the callers next, quite frankly, as I hop in the car and drive down to Milwaukee and try and get this in my rearview mirror.
4: All right, bud. You take care. Be safe getting back to Milwaukee, and we'll talk to you, okay?
5: Thanks, Bill.
4: Thanks, Michael. There you go. Mike Clemens joining us for a couple of minutes. Let's do this. We're going to go ahead and take a quick break. It is a Friday, kind of a event Friday, to say the very least. Packers get shellacked last night. Brewers get their 100th win. That's the positive coming out of all of this. Badgers going into Happy Valley over the weekend. Stay tuned. More from lacrosse in the Bill Michael Show right after.
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4: To point out last night's contest, if you want to call it that. Welcome back to the program. Bill Michaels show the day after an absolute beatdown up in Green Bay. The Atlanta Falcons coming to town and embarrass the Green Bay Packers last night at Lambeau Field. And I got to be honest, I 35-14, and I thought, I think the Packers will win, but I think it'll be close. And I picked actually the Falcons to cover, going back to our picks on Wednesday night. But I didn't see this coming. I didn't see an absolute mental meltdown by Matt LaFleur. And I said, it's not a matter of if, it's now a matter of when. And I believe he's dead man walking. The question is, at what point, if you see another game like this, say, think about this for a second. Say they go to Tampa Bay and lose. And at this point in time, I'd have to pick Tampa Bay, even though Tampa Bay hasn't won a game yet. Let's say they go to Tampa Bay and lose. Tampa Bay this weekend hosting the Minnesota Vikings, okay? Say they go there and lose. Tell me how many Packers fans are going to sell their tickets to Bears fans that want to way overpay whatever gobs of money they have to come into Lambeau Field and make that Soldier Field North. Now, there are faithful Packer fans who say, I'm with them through thick and thin, the whole thing, I get it, okay? But a lot of Atlanta fans in the crowd last night, I didn't even know there were that many Atlanta fans in the world. So how many Bears fans will infiltrate because of selling those tickets if they get beat by Tampa Bay and they go to 1-3 in the season and they look terrible, like nothing's fixable? How many Bears fans are going to be at Lambeau Field? And at that point in time, not only do you start thinking about that, okay, but what you also then have to think about, specifically if you're Ed Policy, then you start thinking about the Buffalo game or the Miami game or the Houston game. And what I mean by that is you got a Sunday night game with Buffalo, a Monday noon game on December 20th with the Dolphins, a Monday night game, 7:15 on ESPN with the Houston Texans, and then another game, which may probably end up being a noon game, at Lambeau Field on a meaningless Sunday, unless the Detroit Lions have something to play for, if that game's not worth anything. How many fans in the dead of winter are not going to show up to Lambeau Field? And just like when Mark Murphy said he started looking around that stadium when they fired Mike McCarthy and you saw all those empty seats, and all those empty seats were people that didn't come to Lambeau Field, and that started to affect your business, and they weren't buying hot dogs, and they weren't buying brats, and they weren't paying for suites, and they weren't paying for parking, and they weren't buying jerseys, they weren't buying caps and cheese heads. When all those fans say, you know what, I'm going to find other things to do. I'm going to fertilize my lawn. I'm going to pet my dog. I'm going to, you know, go back and rewatch old games of the Packers from years gone by. I'm going to go visit my in-laws. I'm going to go do other things than sit around and wait for Packers game day to get here. How many people will not show up? Because now it starts to affect your bottom line. Losing's one thing. But when you lose the way you did last year, you've now lost 7 out of your last 8 games. So think about how much losing has gone on in now, you know, basically almost a half a season. You know, you're talking eight games. You're one and seven in your last eight games. Now it's now it'll start affecting your bottom line. At that point in time, you can't ignore the screams anymore. Because last night, the screams outside were loud. The villagers were loud. And if this keeps up, it's only going to get louder. 877-867-1670. 877-867-1670. All right, let's get to it. First call, Kevin in Virginia. Kevin, welcome to the program, man. What's going on?
1: Bill?
4: Yep.
1: This is bad. This is bad. And I'm so glad Clemens played that clip from Brandon Cisse, because Brandon Cisse needs to wake the F up, and he needs to walk around town, and he needs to understand that this is Green Bay. Everybody knows ball. I completely agree. I thought I knew ball until the times that I've come to see my team play at Lambeau, and I get schooled right in the face by, you know, the people graciously opening up their lawn so I can park my car. Like, dude, you need to check yourself, man. I think I know what our culture is, and it's been in front of us this whole time. We hear it from LaFleur, and we hear it from the players. It is what it is. We need to go look at the film. That's the culture.
4: Yep.
1: That's the culture, and it sucks. It sucks.
4: Yeah.
1: You know, I told my wife at the end of last year, I was like, you know, I trust Ed Policy, knowing that he's the son of 49ers legend Carmen Policy, to make the right decision, because he obviously grew up seeing his dad making those difficult decisions with Bill Walsh and Montana. So I was like, you know what? I think he's going to make the right decision. But I also had to look at it like this. If this was the coaching cycle two off seasons ago, LaFleur would have been out. We probably would have had Ben Johnson. Who knows? But the thing is, Policy took a look at what was available in the market, and it's like, do we want to go from Matt LaFleur to John Harbaugh or Mike Tomlin when they're pretty much the same coaches? We know who they are. Like, no. So, and then, you know, I want LaFleur to be out, but then that means Adam Stenovich becomes the play caller. And we know who Stenovich is. This is going to be 2018. It is 2018. And, you know, Jordan's regressing because he has no help from his O-line. And, you know, it should have been a major red flag when we hired Luke Butkus, because he has the last name of Butkus. And we all know what last name Butkus played for, and that was Chicago. So that should have been a major red flag. Like, I'm at a loss of words, man. I love this team to death. I'm raising my boys to love this team, my two going on 3-year-old and my one going on 2-year-old. But, like, we know more. To bring up a soccer analogy, we know more about FC Barcelona, who is another publicly owned team, than we do about the inner workings of 1265 Lombardi.
4: Yep.
1: We know more about the Vatican than we know about 1265 Lombardi. Like, we know that there was an extension for LaFleur, but we don't know the details of the extension. We know there was a conversation at a steak dinner, but we don't know the details of that.
4: Yeah.
1: And it's the level of secrecy around all this crap, it's just incredible. And it's not going to get any better. It's not going to get any better. We are who we are. We have a terrible O-line. Jordan's probably going to get hurt because the O-line sucks. And like I said yesterday when I called in, Josh Jacobs isn't going to mean anything because no one can block.
4: No, I agree. I agree. I appreciate the phone call. I got to run here real quick. But here's three things you touched on and I want to go to. One is the secrecy of the contracts. I understand it, but I think of one of two ways. One is either they gave him like a 5-year deal, which means there's a total of 6 this year and then 5 more, which I don't think they did. Or the reason they didn't want to talk about it at all is because it wasn't a long-term extension. Say it's 2 or 3 years extension on top of the year that he has. And it was a, hey, we're going to give you an extension, but, man, I didn't see some things that were really working. So we're going to, you know, not give you everything. And therefore, he wanted to show, yeah, we'll give you the extension. You can be comfortable. But we don't want to show the fans or the team that we are questioning you by not making it a longer-term extension. One of the two. Now, something Pac fan said over on over in the live stream, and I do try to pay attention to the live stream as much as I can, but he said, well, you know, they just gave him an extension, so you really think they're going to fire him? No way. This is not the Cincinnati Bengals, for God's sakes. This is the Green Bay Packers. If a coach sucks, you fire him. Period. You get rid of him. If he's lost the locker room, you cannot run this out there. Do you have any idea how much money you will lose versus the money you'll have to spend on a coach if you keep running this out here week after week after week? You can't do that. It does not make business sense. The problem right now that I see, Ed Policy just took over. He wanted continuity. I get it. I understand it. Ed, I completely understand where you're going, okay? But it was the wrong call. And it's going to keep you up at night. And you're going to sit down every Sunday now and go to whatever church it is you go to, and you're going to do novenas, and you're going to pray the rosary and everything else that goes along with it, praying to God that this thing begins to fix itself, or Matt LaFleur begins some kind of enlightenment, or the team suddenly starts coming together and gelling and playing better. Because if it doesn't, then you're going to have to turn around and admit the mistake and go, you know what? I was wrong. I should have never given him an extension. I should have never done this. I need to end this right now. And the longer this lingers, if indeed the losses and the ugliness continue to stack, the longer it lingers, the more people are going to go from being pissed at the team and pissed at the head coach, and then it's going to start to trickle up. Because when the S hits the fan, when you start to look at personnel and a bad offensive line and all that kind of stuff and betting on players who have been chronically injured, and now you got another guy in Bacco Biwelli that's going to, his career might even be over, and the guy that you traded for, your surefire Hall of Famer, he's banged up coming back from injury. I get all that. You can't prevent injuries. But the bottom line is, it's not working. It's not working. So it's going to go from LaFleur to Gutekunst, then to you. And silence right now. Over the next couple of weeks, I get. But the worse it gets, and the more silence that comes out of 1265, the worse it's going to get. The worse it's going to get, the louder the screams are going to be, to the point where you can't ignore them anymore, and you can't say, well, I didn't know. I didn't know how they felt. I bet you're not answering the phone today, because you're going to find out real quick, if you listen to your voicemail, how people feel. 877-867-1670. Stay tuned. We got a whole lot more of the Bill Michaels Show coming up right after this.
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1: Welcome back to the program, the Bill Michaels Show. We are live. We're here. Oktoberfest. What is going on? Is there some imbibing? There's brats. There's pretzels.
2: No.
1: There's a little bit of lying on my part going on for people that want to come up and get their wristbands filled. And then for those that are watching at home, there you go. Our guy Ebo, our guy Grant, and they're out having fun and enjoying themselves. And me, I'm kind of hanging here. So, how is it?
3: Prost to you, Bill, by the way.
1: Thank you very much.
3: Bill Michaels.
1: That's a hell of a beer.
3: An absolute soldier, by the way. Billy has been on the move for the last, what, 30-some hours?
1: I left the house yesterday morning at 5:30.
3: Bill, you're a soldier.
1: So I
3: love that for you,
1: yesterday at 5:30. So, yeah.
3: And the fest ground's amazing.
1: Yeah.
3: My first time here.
1: Now, were you here for the tapping?
3: Yes.
4: Yes.
1: Because the golden keg was here. They came and bolted it down here.
4: You saw the golden
1: keg.
4: So
1: I was sitting on a thing. I had my bag sitting.
3: I drank your ass juice, Bill?
1: Yes, you did.
4: Bill got the first.
3: I thought I'd never say that in my
1: house.
3: House
1: my squeezing.
4: You got a house my squeezing. Glance at the golden keg.
3: No way.
1: Yeah, they pulled
3: the golden cheeks.
1: They pulled it out of the thing back here, out of the cooler.
4: The golden cheeks.
1: Yeah. They pulled it out of the cooler and they were sitting here and I'm like, oh, you know, okay, you know. And so I was trying to get set up and I set my stuff on it and everything, you know, and a guy comes in and cleans it off like, oh my God, you know, it's this is it. I didn't know. I thought it was a souvenir. It's I was like, going to take it home.
4: It's like the tabernacle at the Catholic Mass. Bill.
1: So, yeah, exactly. And I was trying to imbibe it a little wine juice before Mass, before it turned from the wine into blood, so to speak. But, yeah, they had it back here, and then they bolted it here, and then the ceremony, I don't know what they sing, but the ceremony started here, and they were all chanting, and then.
4: Three national anthems, Ein Prosit, so they did. Canadian,
3: then the
4: German,
3: Canadian,
4: Wisconsin,
3: then the German,
4: Wisconsin.
3: and then the
1: Wisconsin anthem.
4: Yeah, they did the
3: and then the United States of America.
4: They did
3: the national.
4: They did the Star Spangled Banner. Yeah, the Wisconsin anthem.
1: Isn't the Wisconsin anthem the Bears still suck?
4: It might be, or the beer barrel polka roll out the barrel.
1: Well, the Bears, Bears still suck. They still haven't won anything.
3: Bill, help me, please. I'm in a bad spot right now. My whole life was Brett Favre than Aaron Rodgers. I never felt bad about the future of the Packers. Right now, Bill,
4: This is why
3: I'm drinking these giant beers because of the
1: I got a friend of mine that invited me. There's a couple of clubs that they just built down in New Orleans, two jazz clubs, and then one is called the Voodoo Lounge.
4: Yep,
1: the Voodoo Lounge is where we go. We get Matt LaFleur pin dolls, and you know we either make them really good, or if you don't like the game, then you pin them up a little bit. Then I don't know.
3: Well, can we go to a different club after that?
1: Yes, we can.
3: Because
1: I'm telling you what, there's some scary stuff down in New Orleans.
3: I like scary stuff.
1: There's some scary stuff.
3: I like
1: down
3: to be
1: there,
3: scared sometimes.
1: There's some things down there. You know, I went years ago, and I've only been in New Orleans a couple times. But years ago, I was when I Brian Noble was my partner, and we were talking about New Orleans. He goes, "I won't go." There were some things down there.
3: Voodoo.
1: You know, there's some things you don't want to see.
3: Voodoo.
1: Remember, we went over to what was it? The Captain's. The restaurant?
4: Commander's Palace.
1: Restaurant.
4: There were ghosts in there.
1: There were ghosts there, but across the street, all the Crips and all that stuff that were there. Oh, that stuff
3: was
1: right there.
3: Was there Bloods there, too?
1: No.
3: Oh, different. Oh, no,
1: the Crips. C-R-Y-P-T-S.
3: Oh, okay, sorry.
1: Crips.
3: My apologies.
1: So, yeah, we had a good time down there. So you guys are enjoying and imbibing. And this is your first Oktoberfest, really?
3: My first one. Grant invited me out to the fest grounds. It's been amazing. It was emotional when whoever sang the national anthem.
4: She did a great job.
3: I got a tear in my eye.
1: Mike Clemens was on the air at the time, and I was trying to listen to her. You know,
3: it was phenomenal. And we got free beer tapping the golden keg. It was great.
1: Now, is that golden keg beer?
4: This is not golden keg beer. This is a refill.
1: So I was going to say, so you're on your second one. Oh, geez.
3: How many beers?
1: Oh, geez.
4: Well, so here's the thing. This is three beers or thereabouts. We had one of these and then a little bit of the golden keg, and then we got a refill. So it's really just a matter of practicality, Bill.
3: Would you like one, Bill? I'll go get you one.
4: Yeah, we can go get you one.
1: I'm gonna imbibe in one before I pass out, yeah. So I've got an extra 5 hour energy here. Sure, I can maybe offset the effects.
3: So the reason why I'm drinking two of these, maybe three, is because of the Green Bay Packers.
4: Yes.
3: This is called self-medication. I need it, and I need it bad.
1: Yep.
4: Yeah.
1: I completely agree.
3: It's I've never felt this terrible. But good at the same time.
1: I know, right? I know.
4: We might be done. What was the... Yes?
1: If you want to go to the positive, hoist them to 100 wins in the Milwaukee Brewers.
4: No, that's true.
1: And so Clemens, I didn't even watch the game yesterday, but Clemens is telling me, I don't know if you saw this.
4: The Brewer game.
1: Yeah.
4: Okay.
1: The Brewers game. Pat Murphy got pissed at Contreras because he didn't run out a ground ball and benched him last night.
4: Yeah.
1: And said, I don't care. I don't care what we've clinched and what we've won. This is not the way we play baseball. You

0: You know who would never do that? Matt LaFleur.
1: Matt LaFleur.
0: Would never
1: there we
0: do
1: go.
0: That.
1: You know, if you keep doing that, you're going to stand on the sideline next to me and watch this game. And it's never happened.
0: Matt LaFleur would pat him on the butt and tell me he's special and different than better than everyone else.
1: Right.
0: I'm telling you.
2: What did Kinger say this morning? Matt LaFleur brings everyone their snacks.
0: He brings everyone snacks and treats at halftime. He's like, here's some orange slices.
1: Did you see at halftime the snack table that the Falcons had going into the tunnel?
2: They had a real snack table?
1: Yeah, they did.
2: I'm amazed they can fit anything in that tunnel. It's like two.
1: It was a guy standing there with his arms out, and it was one of those things that you'd normally put a dollar in at your work, you know?
2: It's sure.
1: The complimentary thing, or the honor system, so to speak. And he was standing there, and that's what they were getting as they ran past, because it's kind of a long run from the tunnel down.
2: Skinny tunnel, too.
1: Yeah.
0: So maybe LaFleur should have bought snacks, if that's the case.
2: So is the season over? Like, your postgame show, I'm sure people want Matt LaFleur fired, but do we think the season's over? Are we done?
1: Here's the thing. Tell me this. Say they lose to Tampa Bay. And I think they will.
2: Well, at this point, yeah.
1: They lose to Tampa Bay. Think about what the crowd is going to be at Lambeau Field for that Bears game coming home.
2: Oh.
1: How many Packers fans are going to sell their tickets? And then you've got a Sunday night game to follow that against the Cowboys.
0: Oh.
1: If they lose to the Bears, they will then have only won one in their last, 10 games.
2: Oof.
1: And then you've got a team coming in on a Sunday night. Nobody's going to want to take off to go to work on a Monday. So you're going to sell those tickets. Some Cowboys fans are going to buy them, but now you start to see the empty seats. Then you have to weigh how much that's costing your business versus the cost of whatever contract extension it is that Matt LaFleur
2: has. That's what did it for Mark Murphy.
1: Exactly.
2: Saw those empty seats.
1: The empty seats and made the move.
2: What?
0: Bill, let me ask you. Well, Mike, don't get me started on Mike McCarthy.
1: You love him.
0: He is a highly successful NFL head coach. Bill, real quick, let me ask you. You've been doing the postgame show a long time.
1: Uh-huh.
0: Awesome stuff. How did last night compare for vitriol for Packer fans compares to of all the time you've been doing it?
1: It was, God, that's a great question. I can go to when Mike McCarthy was fired because that was an expected win and they lost to Arizona. I can go to the 4-12 Mike Sherman season. That last night, out of all the things that I've done, that last night I think compares to 4th and 26. That Philadelphia game. I think that's what I would compare it to, because of the vitriol and the hatred. Because Mike Sherman, that was it for Mike Sherman.
0: Yeah.
1: I would probably say the 4th and 26 game against Philadelphia.
2: So you just listed like two or three games this century.
1: Yeah.
2: That's on the level.
1: We
2: got to go back to when was 4th and 26.
1: 4th and 26 was when they played Philadelphia back in 2000 and I want to say
2: early 2000.
0: Don't ask me. I have a full beard.
2: So 20 years ago.
1: Back to maybe 2003, something like that.
2: We
1: got
2: to go back 20 plus years ago to find a game where people are that upset. That was their home opener.
1: Yeah.
2: Here's the thing. You have Bears fans or Vikings fans chanting like, you know, Green Bay sucks if the Bears are chanting. You had Atlanta Falcons fans take over your stadium. That's not a real fan base. They're not even real.
1: I didn't even know Atlanta had that many fans.
2: That's what I'm saying. Yeah. That makes it even worse.
0: I was a non-believer, a big hater in the Green Bay sucks chants from Chicago. I might agree with them.
2: They might be onto something.
0: I might agree with them.
2: They might be onto something.
1: They see something.
0: I think they knew.
1: Yeah.
0: Man.
1: Yeah, it was bad last night, to say the very least. So.
2: Not good.
1: What is your belief in the Milwaukee Brewers in going to the World Series? If you had to put a percentage on it.
0: 100% because I have to believe in something.
1: I love you, Evo.
0: It's not Badgers football. It's not,
1: I mean,
0: Packers.
1: We're not going to cross the streams, but I love you.
0: I have to believe in something, Bill. A man's got to believe in something.
2: We go from the Packers to the Brewers. What?
0: And the Bucks are going to stink. It's got to be the Brewers.
2: Well, like 20%, which is not bad. Like, you keep getting in every year, and if that's your chance, like, I think at some point they're going to break through. I don't know if it'll be this year, but I'm a sucker for the Brewers.
1: I'm sitting here going, okay, say 101, 102 wins. I want to say, well, they're going to do that again.
2: Yeah.
1: But that's not likely. It'll be the first time and only time in the history of this franchise for them to do it. This has got to be that year.
2: Yeah.
1: This has got to be that year.
2: If they don't do it this year, there'll be a little something extra as compared to the last couple of years.
1: I'm 50-50 on this. It was bad when, you know, they lost to the Mets. It was bad when Uecker said this one's going to sting for a while because we know now the outcome of that particular game. But if they don't win in the postseason this year, it's going to be a painful, painful loss.
2: And I think with every year they don't make it to World Series, it amplifies, right? And what's wild is next year, watch, they'll win 95 games next year. And it'll feel like a disappointment because that's how high the level is.
0: A man has to dream. Life, liberty, and the pursuit of a Brewers World Series. Okay?
1: There you go.
0: A man's got to dream.
1: Yeah, absolutely.
0: Yep.
1: And
0: more beer.
1: A large mug of more beer.
2: Yeah. Large.
1: All right, guys.
2: Large.
1: Good to
0: Thanks,
1: see you.
0: Bill.
2: Great
0: man.
2: To see you, Bill.
1: Up, enjoy
2: Much
1: yourself.
2: Thanks for having us.
1: Brought it up. Drink it up.
2: Pretzel
1: it up.
2: We're the listener engagement team, so we're going to go engage with the listeners in the crowd now. It's an important rule.
0: Tell Kate to take a segment and to take a nap, okay?
1: If you need my giant mug, let me know. So I got the giant mug back here.
0: I might.
1: You got a picture of it, which is good. I like that.
0: I think I want to fill it up.
1: I like that. There you go.
0: Thanks, Bill.
1: All right, we got more coming up after this.
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0: Welcome back to the program, the Bill Michaels Show. Thanks for hanging out today. Thanks for the last segment, too, putting up with us. That was a lot of fun. I don't get a chance to sit down very often with both Grant and Evo and do the program. And always good when we get a chance to, because we don't get a chance to see each other very often. We're not usually in the same building, so always good when those guys get a chance to come over and say hello. We're going to get back to the phone calls coming up in the next hour after the top of the hour. So if you're on hold, my apologies, but we're definitely going to get to you. I promise you that. So stay right where you're at. Don't go anywhere. We're going to get back to that. We got more phone calls to get to. We'll hear more from inside the locker room as well. Eric Baranchek, who's going to break down some of the film with us and give us his version of how bad this actually was. Coming up in the final hour of the program today, there is a lot to decipher as the Green Bay Packers shellacked last night, embarrassed at Lambeau Field, to be perfectly honest with you. And then, you know, we've mentioned it throughout the day. I mean, the one thing you have to grab onto is the fact that, you know, the Brewers win 100 games. They could end up the season with 101, 102, 103. Best record in baseball, home field advantage throughout. Is this the year? You know, I want to jump into that with both feet, because I'm excited about this team, and I think they deserve for us to be excited about this team, and I think, to be honest with you, we deserve a little bit of joy in that sense in our life right now, because the Packers have certainly stolen some of that. But anyway, all of that being said, I want to get into all of that. So we got all this coming up here in the next hour, so don't go anywhere. 2 hours down, we're only through the halfway point. Kate, did you just see what Ebo tweeted out?
1: No, I'm going to have to check it out.
0: Go to Evo's Twitter account. I just saw it. I told you about the guy with the big mug before.
1: Yeah, I was listening. I was wondering. I haven't seen a picture of it yet.
0: I got the big mug, and he took a picture of me holding the big mug. So I only needed one beer after that game last night, but that's the size of beer that we need. We all need this today. Go check it out on Twitter. Follow Ebo on Twitter. Follow me, because he tagged me in it. But
1: absolutely incredible. I just saw it.
0: Yeah, isn't it great? So, all right. We got 2 hours down, 2 hours yet to go. Don't go anywhere. More of the Bill Michaels Show live out here at Oktoberfest in La Crosse right after this.
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5: Well, the Packers are regrouping after getting blown out last night by Atlanta 35-14. Green Bay could get nothing going on the ground, running for just 17 yards on 9 carries. The offensive line also couldn't keep Jordan Love upright. Falcons credited with 12 quarterback hits. Packers defense no better, getting gashed for 246 yards rushing, including 194 from Bijan Robinson. Defense also couldn't slow the Falcons passing game. Drake London went for 194 yards receiving. All that led to the crowd booing the team off the field at halftime, and then again with what fans remained at the end of the game. Tight end Tucker Kraft admitted the boos impacted him.
6: Yeah, it's pretty tough. You know, like, everyone pictures Lambeau Field and the, not boos. I don't picture boos. I picture my home stadium. That's tough. It's pretty disappointing, especially for home opener.
5: Packers will get a few days off before getting back together and starting to prepare for a trip to face Tampa Bay next Sunday. Turning to Wisconsin, they're on their way to Happy Valley. So they're going to face the 13th-ranked Nittany Lions tomorrow. Kick there is at 4. Well, the Brewers are back home after clinching home field advantage throughout the playoffs last night, while also getting to 100 wins for the first time in franchise history. They will open their final home series of the regular season tonight against the Cardinals. Robert Gasser gets the ball for the crew. St. Louis sends Michael McGreevy. First pitch is at 6:40. With this Wisconsin Sports Zone Network update, I'm Zach Kyle Pritt.
0: Three of the Bill Michaels Show. How we looking? Good to have you. Man, I tell you what. Long night last night. And long day today so far. I mean, as far as sleep goes. Got here 4:30. I've already told you that and probably bored you with it. But got here about 4:30 this morning. And slept for about an hour and a half, 2 hours. Maybe a little bit longer than that. Got up and it was over at Flipside and saw hi to Artie and everybody over there. And they did the tapping of the golden can. And then got over to the Oktoberfest grounds and got set up. And then we're doing the show. And I thought I'd be really kind of dragging ass. And maybe later today I will. Kate, you probably hit it on the head. That'll probably happen about 4 o'clock. But the amount of listeners that we have over here. that know everything about us. They know you, Kate, are doing the Wisconsin thing. They were listening this morning when you were talking about how the hockey team has asked you to be the in-game host for the hockey games out at UW-Madison. They Ebo and you know, Grant were standing here in front of me, and they're like, wait a minute, that's Ebo. And so they started talking to Ebo about all of his, you know, crazy food pictures and all the stuff that he does. And Grant, obviously, is a legend out here going to UW-Lacrosse and his drinking capability. So, but yeah, it's just, it's wild how many listeners have come up and said hello or said hi, and they listen every day. And, you know, and I can't get over the amount of women that listen to the program. That was astounding. I mean, I know if you look at the analytics, so everybody's into analytics. If you look at the analytics, I think like 21% of the following for the show is female. And I get that. There's a lot of good hardcore Packer fans and Brewers fans in the area, but I can't believe the amount of people that go, I listen every day. My boyfriend, my husband, my son, my nephew, whatever, got me hooked on it. I listen every day. So, man, we got kind of a following out here. This could be the next home. If we ever all go down the tubes in flames because we all drop F-bombs at the same time, we all get kicked off the air, maybe we all just move to Lacrosse and start a podcast.
1: That's Grant's dream life.
0: I know, right?
1: He talks about it all the time.
0: We would all live in Grant's shadow. So, there you go. 877-867-1670, 877-867-1670. That's the phone number to get a hold of us. I apologize to everybody for the last segment just for the fact that we had the shenanigans with Ebo and Grant. Look at Grant. Did you see the Grant picture in Ebo's Twitter? If you haven't followed Ebo, it's at Ebo Says, E-B-O-S-A-Y-S. Grant looks like he's already had about 11 of those. Oh, my God, that's funny.
1: I think Grant has. I think that's why. This is his Super Bowl, Bill.
0: This is his Super Bowl, isn't it? This is living life large in the world of Grant Bills. Walking a day in his Birkenstocks. There you go. Don't think I'd ever do that, but there you have it. All right, let's do it. Let's get right. Let's roll them out. Here we go. Connor, listening to us in Chicago. Connor, how you doing, man? What's going on?
4: I'm doing great. Thanks for having me. I wanted to talk Goop, and for him, two things come to mind. You know, playing with fire and the quote, mess around, find out. And that's with, since he's come here, he's neglected an entire position group almost with every final roster. Year one, it was safety. Remember Kentrell Bryce? Kirk Cousins thrown over him like six times week two. Go with Alan Lazard as wide receiver one. Getting bludgeoned by the 49ers and just rolling back Kenny Clark and nobody else. Remember Darnell Savage was benched midseason. They took him back as a starter the next year. Jonathan Owens at safety. Go with Carlson at kicker. You can hide all that and, you know, make the seventh seed. You can't with offensive line.
0: Yeah.
4: You know, and that's where we're going to really struggle. You know, you can hide, you know, Keyshawn Nixon. You can play him at corner and win nine games. You know, but with this offensive line, I think this one's really going to bite him. He's not going to be able to weasel his way out.
0: Or,
4: you know, I'm not saying he's going to get fired, but he won't be able to weasel his way to a playoff spot.
0: No. This team isn't going to the playoffs. If they went to the playoffs, I would think it's because Jesus Christ himself rose from the dead and became the quarterback of the wide receiver for the Green Bay Packers and maybe could play every position, including left tackle and center all at the same time. They're just not going to the playoffs. And I hate to say that because I don't want to be the bucket of cold water on any kind of hope or optimism. But I would say to anybody listening to the program, what at this point would make you believe, out of the last eight games that you've seen this team play, what would be the divining hope that you would have? And if you're relying on Josh Jacobs and Micah Parsons to come back to tell you that you're going to be a winner, two guys make that big of a difference? I mean, Micah, yes, I can understand that. But if you're relying on two guys, you're not that good of a football team. I can see if it's your quarterback and you've got an all-pro quarterback like a Josh Jacobs or something like that. But, no. Micah Parsons, if I'm Micah Parsons, why am I coming back and busting my ass to come back earlier than maybe I should for this particular team at this particular point in time? I just don't think... I think the overestimation of talent, specifically on the offensive line, has really come back to bite him. And everything that we said in the beginning of the season when we started to raise the red flag to say, hey, this better be good because they're betting a lot on some of these guys that, one, get banged up, two, coming back from injury, and three, they're mixing and matching positions, and they've got kind of a jack-of-all-trades and not a master of any. And if they've guessed wrong, it's going to be horrific. Well, here we are standing at the doorstep of horrific. You know what I mean? So let's do this. Appreciate the phone call, though. Thank you so much. And I agree. 877-867-1670, 877-867-1670. If you want to hit us up, please feel free to go ahead and do so. Again, 877-867-1670. Oh, my God. Vagabond John is on the phone. Vagabond, what's going on, man?
7: Bill, how we living, man? What a day.
0: Yep. I got Patrick when I Lewis. Said your name. When I said your name, Ebo from across the parking lot turned around and looked because he can hear the program. Turned around and looked with a big, like, open mouth face, like, "Oh my God, it's Vagabond John calling."
7: Hell yeah, let's fill that mouth with some more beer. I hope it's October today. Hey, real quick, Bill. There's one message that I have for Packer fans, and it's this: if you are calling for Matt LaFleur's head today,
0: yeah.
7: Okay, of all right. day. You are falling into the same trap that you fell into 3 years ago when you were calling for Joe Barry's head. When the Packers fired Joe Barry, we thought, oh, my God, that was the number one problem. He's gone. Now we can fix everything, right? The problems ran way deeper, and the listeners of these stations heard me call in and, quote, unquote, defend Joe Barry because I knew that Matt LaFleur can't pee at a urinal standing next to another man. The dude doesn't have any nuts. And he sucks as a head coach, right? So today, Packers fans, don't fall for that same trap. And I'm pleading with you, if you're listening and you're considering going to the next home game, do not. You are complicit. We should not attend or support the Green Bay Packers until Edward C. Policy is run out of town. This is a problem with the organization. It's got to go way deeper. And Tucker Kraft, careful, bud. You sounded like a bitch. Shut the hell up, man. Fans are going to boo when you suck. That's all I got.
0: Appreciate it, man. Thanks, Vagabond John. He is all fired up, to say the very least. They're not going to clean house to the point where they're getting rid of the president. It's not going to happen. You got to start somewhere. And, you know, so, okay, let's just say, let's entertain for a moment that's what needs to happen. So the board of directors then blows out Policy and blows out Gutekunst and blows out, you know, you don't want to be the Jets where you're constantly hiring and firing. You know, you want to, stability is usually the benchmark of sustained success. Now, you can't have stability of losing. You can't run the same old out there when it's not working. And there's obviously something not working. So, only when you poop. So, you can't. The guy yelled bear down, so I just thought I'd throw that out there. So you're not just going to fire, you know. I think what you do is you got to look at the body of work. He had some good things that he had done. He's not an absolutely horrific coach. I just think right now, this time, this team, this tenure, this run is over. That's my thought. 877-867-1670. Sean, listening to us in Nina. Sean, how you doing, man? What's going on?
8: Hey, Bill. Thanks for taking my call.
0: You bet.
8: So I'm not going to harp on the game last night because it really sucked. But my question to you is the financial viability of the organization. As you mentioned, if you're not winning, people are leaving.
0: Right.
8: They're the only nonprofit in the all of sports, I believe. And you've got a funding gap, right, looking forward, because you can't sell equity because you don't have a single owner that can sell 1% for $1 billion.
0: Correct.
8: So how do you sustain that if you don't have a winning team in a world where it's win now, right? Because I'm about your age where we went through the 70s and 80s. And we dealt with it, but now you've got everything from the internet to social media that you can find other things to keep you interested with.
0: Right. Go ahead.
8: Realistically, I call it the nuclear solution. Could the nonprofit ever be dissolved and be sold to one person? I'll listen up and hang. Thank you.
0: All right, appreciate it. To answer your question, anything's possible. It would take a lot to do something like that. I love the structure of the Green Bay Packers. That may not be a popular discussion right now, but I really do. I love where the Packers are at. I love the fact that they're owned by the people. I love the fact that they move like an iceberg. They're not knee-jerk when things are great, and they're not knee-jerk when things are bad. It's very slow and methodical. And we can obviously see when things have run its course, like now. They are a viable franchise. There are certain things they cannot do that a big owner can do. But when it comes to the actual payroll of football, the coach of football, the general manager of football, they can operate the exact same as everybody else. They can operate the exact same. What you worry about is the business side of things, and that is the marketing, the merchandising, the you know, the land around there when other teams are building properties and such, and they're building strip malls, and all those different businesses and entities and such are paying rent to Dallas Cowboys Incorporated or Gillette Incorporated or whatever it is, okay? But the business of football, the Packers can do. They can compete with anybody in the structure that's been set up by the NFL. So I'm not worried about that. It's not like they're not going to go out and buy a better player or a better coach because, oh, my God, you know, we can't keep up with Jerry Jones. That's not it. What they have to worry about is the viability of things down the road, the building, the maintenance, the lots, you know, just all the stuff that's the business of business. But football players, it comes down to three things. It comes down to the management of a roster, salary cap wise, the acquisition of good young players and nucleus to build around, and the development of those players through coaching and progression, and getting rid of the dead wood off the tree, and then bringing in better growth branches when you don't have it. It's being able to admit your mistakes. It's being able to capitalize on the ones that you hit on. There's an art to it. I think Brian Gutekunst has done an adequate job. When you look at this team and the way the offensive line has been an overestimation, I agree with that. The degradation of the offensive line began some years ago, and it really hurt when they paid Bakhtiari, and then Bakhtiari got hurt, and he couldn't play, and you know, so, and they were kind of banking on him being able to come back, and it just never materialized after the knee surgery, right? So he was not going to be your anchor for any long period of time, and then you had to kind of make some decisions on fundamental salary cap. Are you going to give a guy a second or a third contract? And, you know, they thought, we're not going to pay that level of money. There's walk-away money to some of these guys. And a guy like Elgton Jenkins and Rashid Walker had his worst season last year. And I can go on and on and on. So at the time, you don't disagree with it. But making Elgton Jenkins a center, bringing in a guy that was a lesser player for more money in banks, mistake. It's a mistake. Bakobi-Welly, him getting the contract, then going down with the knee, the patellar tendon. And I was told last year, and I threw this up there, that it was going to be a tough comeback for him. And then sure enough, it was. And his career most likely is over. Taking Jordan Morgan, a guy that was considered by many to be more of a guard than a tackle in the National Football League, and saying, well, he's eventually going to be our tackle, but we're going to let him sit for a couple of years and play guard and move him around. So we got a jack-of-all-trade but a master of none. And we've got the same thing out of Sean Ryan, who's the jack-of-all-trade, who was a guard, but now he's a center. And you got Jager Burton, who was a center, who now is a guard. And Jacob Monk, who couldn't crack the starting lineup if his life depended on it, but now he's your starting guard. You see what I'm saying? You just had a degradation of the level of talent and the use of talent, and this is where we're at today. But you also look at a guy like Brandon Cisse, who I think is a good draft choice. You look at the move to bring in Xavier McKinney, which I think is a good player. You look at the trade for Micah Parsons. People can talk about that, but Micah Parsons is going to be a Hall of Famer. You traded for a Hall of Famer in the height of his career. You can't foresee the injury, but, you know, I mean, I know they don't have a draft choice next year, but you got Micah Parsons out of that. You've got a bona fide Hall of Fame type of guy for what would have been a questionable first-round pick if he would have ever panned out or not. You're finally starting to see Lucas Van Ness pan out to a certain extent. But you got Tucker Kraft, who we all believe is one hell of a tight end, if he ever gets an opportunity to go out for a pass, because he's been putting so much on Max Protect, right? So we believe in a guy like Tucker Kraft. Well, he drafted Tucker Kraft, correct? So he did that. Christian Watson, I believe, is a really good wide receiver. I think Matthew Golden's going to continue to emerge. The best route runner they have is Jaden Reed. He drafted all those guys. He's not an idiot. He drafted those guys. I think you've got a good team. I just think you've got an offensive line that sucks. When you can't protect your quarterback, you can't run the football, what's left? Punt? Oh, by the way, he drafted Whelan, and that's a good move, too, because Whelan's a hell of a punter. So I think there's some good here. I think Devontae Wyatt is a good player. I like Edgerrin Cooper, the way he plays with his hair on fire. You know, I love Evan Williams. I think Evan Williams is a hell of a player. I think he's a hitter. I think there's some talent here. But I think right now the culture, which is what I go back to, and I know players get mad at us because they say, well, you're not in the locker room. And that's true. But I'm telling you what I'm witnessing, and I'm telling you what I'm looking at. And I don't think it's very good. And I've got now other guys that have been in that locker room telling me, yeah, it's not good. It's not good. We know what good culture is. We know what a togetherness is when it comes to a football team. Guys that have actually walked inside the walls of 1265 that have been there and done that say, yeah, this sucks. So it's not just us in the media or the actual casual fan or what some guys consider to be the unknowledgeable fan that have never played the game. It's guys that have actually played the game that are looking at you going, no, you really suck. So it's not all Goody, it's not all Matt, it's not all Ed Policy, it's not all every player, but the combination of things have led to this degradation of this culture, and I think right now it's a team that is just at this point of where they're trying to tread water rather than have any aspiration of being legitimately better, legitimately a contender for the division. None of that. None of that. All right, let's do this. I went a little bit long, but we're going to get back to the phone calls when we come back. Stay tuned. We got more of the Bill Michaels Show now.
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0: my head turns around. We are live. We're in La Crosse, Wisconsin. Oktoberfest. What a day. It's not overly hot. It's, you know, kind of decent temperature. It's good drinking weather. People are walking around in their beer drinking gloves over here, which isn't bad if you're going to pop a top. So good stuff. A lot of people cruising around and just enjoying the day and the fun and the festivities. And there's a shot. It's picked up a lot. And this is just the entryway. You know, then you go all the way down to where the big tents are. And behind me is where some of the music is and such. And there you have it. So good stuff. 877-867-1670. 877-867-1670. Let's get back to the phone calls. Let's go to John listening to us in Appleton. John, how you doing, man? What's up?
23: Doing well, Bill. How you doing on this beautiful Friday?
0: It is a beautiful Friday. It'd be a bit more beautiful if they won last night. That's for sure.
23: Yeah, I would agree. But, hey, I hope you're enjoying a beer and enjoying the beautiful weather. I'm stuck at work, but I'm glad someone's able to enjoy it.
0: Yeah,
23: you know,
0: yeah.
23: Up until about 2 weeks ago, I was always a fan of Matt LaFleur. Always liked him, always stood up for him when everybody else wanted him gone. I think the tipping point was, for me, was last week in New York when number 55, after the penalty, just blatantly shoved that guy right over. You know, he doesn't have control of the locker room. You know, Mike Tomlin wouldn't allow that. Belichick wouldn't allow that. They don't respect him. You know, but at the same time, you know, shame on us. You know, fool me once, shame on you. Fool me twice, shame on me. We're
0: right.
23: Going to keep watching every Sunday.
0: Yeah.
23: And there's not a damn thing we can do about it. We're just going to keep watching, and just get upset.
0: Well, and I agree with that. I never call for anybody to not do what they want to do, and I agree with you. It's just like when people get pissed off that the NFL is on streaming services and, you know, well, if you're not watching and you're not paying money, well, then they make a choice, you know. But, look, what do you think right now, if you're at policy waking up today, what would you do?
23: I guess it depends on how much longer I extended Matt LaFleur a few months back.
0: See, here's the thing, though. This team is not the Bengals. It doesn't matter. And I keep telling people that. It doesn't matter the money you spend. I don't care if you spend $50 million a year on Matt LaFleur. You're not Cincinnati. You can't wait until that last year and then let him go, and we're not going to pay two coaches. You're not that. That's not that franchise.
23: Miami did. They finally cut ties with Tua, and they had their biggest. They got more money wrapped up in a dead cap than they do their entire roster this year.
0: Right. Well, but coaches though don't take away from your cap. And remember, the Packers had a ton of money wrapped up when they let Aaron Rodgers go, and they still, you know, even him and Bakhtiari, between those two guys, they had $70 million bucks on the cap on the dead cap at the time, and they were able to withstand that.
23: Yeah, and I'm not. I mean, this is going back to last year with the floor with everybody's issues. You know, I've been a people leader, manager in the past, and you're only as good as your team. You know, but with the floor, he doesn't have his whole team. You don't have Micah Parsons. You don't have Josh Jacobs. Your O-line is an excuse. You know, other people find a way to get past it. Maybe he will. Maybe he won't. But again, you know, we're going to tune in next Sunday and watch. And shame on us if we get upset.
0: No, I get it. I get it.
23: Well, hey, have a good rest of your day.
0: All right, buddy. I got people feeding me beer, so I apologize.
23: Always love listening to you at 2 o'clock.
0: Thank you, pal. Appreciate it, man. There you go. He drops off. You get on board. 877-867-1670. 877-867-1670. Let's go to, who we got? We got to Kevin in Green Bay. Kevin, what's going on, man?
24: Hey, Bill. How are you today on this beautiful day?
0: It has been better. Let's put it that way.
1: Yeah. So, listen, real quick. So, a couple of quick things. First of all, the very first game of the year, I'm up at our cottage, so I'm listening to the game in the first quarter. And so, after a running play gets stuffed, Larry McCarron, in his quiet, whimsical, thinking out loud way, goes, "Come on, fellas, you can't stand there and let them take it to you. You got to take it to them."
0: Right.
1: And I was like, "What? What did he just say?" And I thought, "Holy smokes, this is not a good start." Second thing is I think you mentioned it last night, but a couple weeks ago, I told a friend of mine, I said, "So the Packers think they're the smartest people in the room," and I say that from this perspective: we're going to go out and get the top seven average linemen that can play every position. It's a 17-game season. We know linemen are going to get hurt, but hey, we're pretty smart because we're going to plug and play, and we're not going to skip a beat. And at the end of the year, everybody's going to be, "Wow, look at how smart they were." And I sit and I think to myself, what do you think this is, division football? This is the NFL. Every player needs to be the best. So, that's kind of my perspective on this. It is frustrating, no doubt about it. But you know what? Yeah. Let's make it a great weekend.
0: Hopefully the Brewers get a couple of wins and they're off and running, which would be absolutely fantastic. Good stuff. Appreciate the phone call. Bill in Maribel. Bill, what's going on, man? How you doing, bud?
4: How you doing, Bill? Great show again.
0: Thank you, sir.
4: Yeah, I've called in quite a few times about Matt LaFleur, and he just doesn't have the it factor. If you look at the tree he came from, he's probably the least winning on that tree, and the guys that come from that tree seem to slap him around pretty good. But just digressing a little bit, you look at how his teams have slowly degraded. And I think that's got a lot more to do with the fact our scouting's gone. Everybody's, been poaching us, and now we kind of don't have that. So it's kind of showing what he is now, when he doesn't have the teams he had earlier when he first started with, back 7 years ago when Rodgers was here and they had a pretty deep line, So now we see, and he just can't hold a team together. So I think that falls on, absolutely falls on 1265, that board of directors, for putting that Ed policy in there and coming up with this clown move of, extending his contract. I'm just piling on here, but, I saw this 7 years ago that they had no, he just didn't have that it factor. And, it's frustrating. Okay. It's seriously frustrating.
0: Yeah. I completely appreciate the phone call. I get the frustration. I get the anger. Like you said, it's kind of, to the point now where you look at things, and I don't think there's anything that hasn't been said. You know what I mean? I think you just look at this team and you just say, this is what I asked this morning. I'm going to go back to what I said. I was leaving the hotel this morning, and the girl behind the front desk said to me, "Hey, thanks for staying with us, Mr. Mike." She kind of laughed because she was the girl that was coming on when I was coming in this morning at about 4:30 into the Stony Creek. And she laughed, and she said, "Did you get enough sleep?" And kind of laughed because it was only a couple hours. She said, "So what are the Packers going to do?" And I looked at her, and I said, "What would you do?" And she said, "Well, I'd fire all of them." And I said, "Then what?" And she said, "Well, maybe it'll change the season." I said, "Do you think it will?" "No, I don't think this team's that good." I said, "There you go." So I think what's going to happen is this. I think it's going to play out over the next 2, 3, 4 weeks. You see what happens, wins, losses-wise. It's not a matter of if Matt LaFleur is going to get fired. I believe it's when. And then they're going to figure out whether it's Goody or personnel or if it's the coaching staff or if it's Butkus or whatever it is. You're not going to change anything today because if your personnel stinks, you stink. There's nothing you can do about it. No amount of coaching, nobody you're going to bring in is all of a sudden going to change things. You're not going to get Mike Tomlin to come in the middle of the season and take over and suddenly bring some kind of air of discipline to the team. You're going to play it out for a while. You and I and everybody else that are standing in front of me, here's everybody right there. For everybody, there you go, right there. These are all the people standing in front of me right now. So, for everybody that's there, nobody's going to change anything. We're going to scream, yell, bitch, and whine about it. And then Ed Policy is going to make his decision, because I don't think at this point in time he can ignore the screams from the villagers. And then after that, I think we're going to be looking at a coaching search. I don't know if they'll get rid of Goody. I don't know if they're going to just throw the baby out with the bathwater. But I think a new, and I've said this for a while, a new culture has to be cultivated. And that's when it'll start with a new head coach and a new staff. I like Gannon. I don't want to see Gannon become the head coach, because you know if you ask him to go back then and be the defensive coordinator, he's not going to do that. So you're going to end up bringing him in and fire him. I like some of the things he's done, but again, I go back to, and that's why I brought it up to Mike Clemens. I said, yeah, the defense looks like the offense at this point. They've kind of like cashed it in, at least they did last night. But don't forget, the defense has been on the field for a whole, almost a game more than the offense. When you look at, and I did this, I added it up last night when I went through the totality of the season. The offense has been on the field for 48 minutes. The defense has been on the field for 72. Think about that. And it's all three and outs with the offense. The majority of it is three and outs. They can't get a drive to sustain for their lives. So when you're on the field all the time, you're asking your defense to do a whole hell of a lot more than your offense is being specifically asked to do, and then you're blaming it on your defense for not being good enough to be sustainable, to cover up for both. So in other words, you got to go out and get turnovers. You got to go out and get stops. You got to go out and basically score when you can, get a pick six or whatever it happens to be, because your offense can't do it. And you're never going to win games that way. And then you get a defense that becomes frustrated with your offense, and all that kind of stuff starts to go from there. So I just think you're most likely going to have a coaching change and then culture change. And remember, a lot of the guys in that New York Giants team were the same guys that looked like hot trash last year. And in a game, now granted, they just lost their quarterback, so maybe the attitude changes. But in a game, they came out tenaciously on the opening week and looked like a team that had a culture change in the offseason and knocked off the Dallas Cowboys in easy fashion when Dallas was picked to win that game and walk all over them. I just think sometimes that can go a long way if you know what you're doing. 877-867-1670, 877-867-1670. Hit us up. Got a lot more of the Bill Michaels Show broadcasting live. We're here at Oktoberfest out here in La Crosse, Wisconsin, which we always love coming out here. It's a great place, always a lot of fun. Obviously, we had Grant and Ebo on a little while ago. They're out imbibing and having a lot of fun. Ebo's going through his first lacrosse experience. Stay tuned. We got more of the Bill Michaels Show.
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0: Welcome back. Bill Michaels Show. We are live. We are in La Crosse, Wisconsin. It is Oktoberfest. Oktoberfest with a K. There you go. Thanks for joining us. Thanks for hanging out with us. We certainly appreciate it. Coming up in the next hour, we're going to talk with Eric Baranchuk of the Green Bay Press-Gazette, break down the film from last night's debacle that took place at Lambeau Field. So we'll get into that discussion with Eric. We've been taking nothing but phone calls for quite some time. So I want to get back to those because we got a couple of segments to go before we get into the top of the hour, and then Eric's going to be joining us coming up. And I want to get to a lot. I got emails too, and I got emails and text messages, and I promise I want to get to that as well because I want to get as many people's voice heard as we can. Let's do this. Let's go to Justin listening to us. Is that Anchorage, Alaska? Justin, are you in Anchorage, Alaska? Justin?
1: I don't think the line's there anymore, Bill.
0: A bear ate him.
1: Oh, no. Okay, we'll have to move on. Madtown Ryan actually dropped off. We have four more.
0: Okay, Madtown Ryan's gone. Scott in Fort Worth, Texas. Scott, how you doing, man? What's going on?
2: Oh, man.
0: What's up, Scott?
2: I'm such in a bad mood, dude. I mean, I don't know who to blame, man. I'm pointing the fingers at everybody. I don't know who to blame. I blame LaFleur for the undiscipline. I blame Goody. I think Goody deserves as much blame as LaFleur, if not more, because, yeah, you can make great trades and things like Parsons trade. I could do that. I could make a Parsons trade. But evaluating the talent, yeah, he's landed on some, but I think he's missed more than he's hit on, especially when it comes to the offensive line, because I think Jordan Morgan is straight up bust. I mean, that guy is not worthy of a first round pick whatsoever. He's not, I don't even know if he was worthy of a third round pick. But I know what you were just saying in the last segment about how things are probably going to play out, go down. But for me, that's not good enough for me. I want my pound of flesh right now. Matt LaFleur does not deserve to coach this team. It is a privilege to coach the Green Bay Packers. We're not the Cincinnati Bengals, like you said. We're the Green Bay Packers. It's a privilege that comes with that stoic organization that we are proud to be fans of. And he does not deserve to coach this team any longer when you got guys continuing to jump off sides and illegal motion penalties and all this stupid stuff that they've been doing and then put forth that horrible effort. And just lastly, some of these players need to shut their mouths. They ain't been around here long enough. Tucker Kraft can go eat a bag of sugar honey iced tea. Dude, you don't know what you're talking about. You deserve to be booed last night. You deserve to be booed last night. Take it like a man. Play better. Quit dropping the damn ball and quit holding. So I want my pound of flesh now. I don't want to sit here and let LaFleur just fumble around and have teary-eyed crocodile tears at the podium every game when he gets his butt kicked. And the only good thing about the weekend is that the Badgers are probably going to take our mind off of this ass kicking by another one.

0: maybe it happens with each and every craptastic play or game that this team accomplishes over the next couple of weeks, specifically if they get beat by Tampa Bay, get beat by Chicago, and get beat by Dallas. I mean, after that, I mean, what do? You know, I guess here's one thing for you. Can I bring just a large ray of sarcastic light to your life from the game last night? Can I do that? So the Packers were the most penalized team going into the league last night, going into that game. They had 6 penalties for 45 yards. The Falcons had 6 penalties for 83 yards. So maybe I can't say it with a straight face. I was going to say, so maybe Matt LaFleur cured the penalty problem. I can't say with a straight face. But there's progress. There's something. There's something. I don't know what to say. I apologize for, delving into the sarcastic area of fun, but at least there's something. For the first time, they were not the most penalized team in the game, and they didn't give up the most penalty yardage in the game. Grasp onto that, I guess, right?
1: If it's the only thing we can grasp onto, Bill.
0: Right?
1: That is a sad, sad week and a sad weekend for the Packers. And something that I've been thinking about is there's so much reaction to all of this, which is granted, and it's warranted. But what sucks the most is, like, we don't get to be back for, what, 9 more days?
0: Right.
1: So we can think about this loss for 9 more days while we're watching the games on Sunday and then Monday and then Thursday Night Football next week. We can just think about how bad the Packers are over and over and over again. And that's really, really frustrating for Wisconsin sports fans.
0: Yeah. I agree. We got a long time to let this marinate. The Brewers have got 100 wins. Yes. She's got a happy Brewers fan here. Absolutely. The Brewers are good, and the Brewers are going to take our mind in a happy way. Hopefully, put it this way, if the Brewers get a win tonight, maybe a win or two over the weekend, and end up with 102, and then we're starting to talk about postseason and October baseball, that'll be our great deviation away from what was a craptastic performance at Lambeau Field last night. Think about it that way. There you go. Dave is in La Crosse. Dave, how you doing today, man? What's up? Dave! There you go. Ahead.
2: Bill, thanks for taking my call.
0: Yep, you the man. What's up?
2: You're the GM now, and I ask you this. If you knew what you knew of Matt LaFleur, would you hire him as your head coach? I'm asking you.
0: Back then or now?
2: No. But if you know now what you...
0: No.
2: Okay.
0: No.
2: So that right there sums it up and says, so why are you hanging on to somebody? So that, and then right. I ask you this. Is this team a teardown team, or is this? And then, if it is, then I believe that you should probably go out and get an up and coming coach. But if it's not a teardown team, then what are you? Are you going to go out and get a Tomlin or somebody like that, or a proven coach? I mean,
0: no.
2: D. Reed came from the Eagles. They didn't want him anymore. And how many Super Bowls has he won with Kansas City? So again, you're the GM. Would you hire him now? No. Then you need to move on. It's done and over with.
0: That's a great point. I appreciate the phone call. Let me answer that. One is, he was the right guy for the right team at the right time when they hired him, because he took a 4-win team from Mike McCarthy and made it a 13-win team in back-to-back seasons and did a good job. So you can't just say it was just Aaron Rodgers, because if that was the case, Aaron Rodgers would have won 13 games a year prior, and he didn't, okay? Secondly, he was innovative. He did have some things that were very quality. He has done some good coaching. What I feel now is it's run its course. And what you're seeing now is what I would call, like, offensive lockup. I don't think he knows what to do right now. I think he's kind of at the end of his rope. So, to me, the tenure has run its course. And everybody was saying for a long time, well, if he gets fired, you know, they're going to be lining up to hire him. I don't think so. I think he's going to be an offensive coordinator somewhere. And I think he's probably, over the last couple of games, damaged that reputation, to be quite honest with you. When you're 1-8 in your last 9 games, and you've been losing games in come-from-behind fashion, you struggled with a team that you should have really beaten, and then you get beat and drilled by a team that you should have beaten, I think your question as of, quote, leader of men begins to come into play. So would I hire him now? No, I wouldn't. Now, who are you going to

0: yet, I would still go after an innovative offensive guy that is, because to me it's all about accountability and it's about culture. It's about we're going to do it and do it right until you do it right all the time. And accepting mediocrity or mistakes will never be a part of the culture here. That's the only way you fix these things.
1: Bill, is it ever in mind that you would wait until the college season is over, like you're talking about, not going out to get somebody this week or next week,
0: right?
1: But you wait until that season is over, and then you look into the college ranks instead of only looking at the Tomlins and the former NFL coaches?
0: No, I would not hire a college coach to come in and do this. I would hire whatever you believe would be the most innovative offensive mind that you can find. You look at like what McDonald has done with Seattle, and he is the right guy and the right culture with the right mind for that team. Look at what Ben Johnson did for the Bears. He's the right mind and the right culture, and he's the right hard ass, and we will not be denied for that team. So that would be the next guy that I would be looking for in that sense, and there's somebody like that out there. You just have to find them. You got to do a little digging. And I know that there's the, quote, good old boy network, and you're going to talk to people because everybody talks to somebody. But I would be looking for that guy. That would be my next guy because I want somebody that I know is going to take Jordan Love to the next level. Because it starts with Jordan Love. It starts with the disciplined play of Jordan Love and goes up from there. Not to where you're coming in going, you know, you're terrible, you stink, I'm going to teach you. You know, not that. It's just, hey, I'm going to accentuate what you have and make you a better quarterback, which there in turn is going to make everybody better, and I'm going to also make you a better leader. And then I'm going to find a guy or two that's going to be my actual badass. You're going to be a leader in this sense. You're going to be a leader in grabbing a guy by the face mask. You're going to be the guy that I expect that's going to pick up my voice when it leaves off and I leave that locker room. And you need those guys. That's the guy that I want. I just don't know. I don't think that's Matt LaFleur anymore. I think it's run its course. And again, that's why I say if, or not if, but when they make a change. All right, let's do this. We're going to take a break. We'll come back. Hey, a reminder, they're running shuttles all weekend to the Brewers game. Stenny, 2nd and National, Walker's Point, right there on Watertown Road in Pewaukee, and on Donjus Bay Road in Mequon in the North Shore location. Stenny's with the great wings, the great food, the award-winning Bloody Marys, and the shuttles to all the Brewers games, including the postseason. Stenny's, as they say, you should be here.
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0: couple of minutes to go before we get to the top of the hour. We appreciate you being here. We are live. We're here at La Crosse at Oktoberfest. Don't get out to La Crosse nearly as much as I would like to, but it is good to be here, and it's good to be kind of hanging out with everybody as well. We've had a lot of good people that have walked by and said hi. We certainly appreciate all the listeners. I did not, and I told you this a little while ago, Kate, but I did not realize we were big in prison. Did you know that?
1: I had no idea, Bill.
0: Right.
1: But when you said that, I cracked up. I screenshotted the text. I sent it to a couple of people because that is just hilarious. You have to tell the story.
0: So a guy came up to me, and I wrote him down. There's Jason. God, I can't read my own writing. Jason was one of them. And it was Jason and Jerome, or I feel terrible. Anyway, he came up and he said, hey, look, I was incarcerated. You know, I did some stupid things, but, you know, neither here nor there. And he said, but I got to tell you, he said, you're huge in prison. I said, what do you mean? And he said, everybody listens. Everybody's either a Packers fan or a Brewers fan or whatever. He said, but in the block, cell block, I guess, he said, every day, 10 a.m., you know, when they would let, you know, the guys out into whatever the rec area was, it was an argument. Some guys wanted to listen to a little bit of music, but the other guys, the mass majority of guys said, no. 10 a.m. to 2 p.m., Bill Michaels shows on in prison. We're huge in prison.
1: Is this an opportunity for a remote broadcast, Bill?
0: Maybe we should, you know? Maybe we should. But, apparently we're huge. And I don't know what correctional facility this gentleman was in. He was not that old. He was, I would say, late 20s, early 30s. And but he said, yeah, he said, I got to tell you, he said, and actually, he said, I wrote him a letter. He wrote me a letter and he said, I actually wrote him back and he had a picture of it. He said, I'll never forget it because I actually took the time to write him back. I'll be honest. I don't remember that.
1: Well, shout out. I hope we get more letters. And if we do, feel free to share them with me because I'm very interested.
0: So didn't know. But there you go. So apparently we're big in prison. So thought I'd throw that out there. All right. Let's do this. We're going to go ahead and take a quick break. We're going to come back top of the hour. We got Eric Baranchek of the Green Bay Press Gazette coming up. Packers took one last night badly. We'll get into that discussion when we return. Stay tuned. We got more of the Bill Michaels Show right after this.

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1: Well, the Packers got hammered by the Falcons last night, 35-14 at Lambeau Field. After about the first 10 minutes, it was domination on both sides of the ball for Atlanta. They ran for 242 yards, including 194 from Bijan Robinson, who also had two touchdowns. Drake London had 194 yards receiving as their offense had 500 yards before a couple of kneel downs at the end of the game. Jordan Love had 312 yards passing, but it took 53 attempts to get it. He took a beating as the offensive line could not hold up in the pass game. Packers had just 17 yards on the ground. Coach Matt LaFleur didn't have many answers afterwards for his offense's performance.
2: Try to figure out what we do well, because right now I don't know what we're doing well offensively. We can all see the benefit of having a strong rushing attack, how you can get into normal rhythm on offense, and that will open up a lot of things in the passing game. But anytime you drop back 50 some odd times in a game and you have nine rushes, it's usually not going to bode well for you.
1: The 21-point loss to the Falcons, largest at home since 2018. They will be at Tampa Bay next week. Wisconsin, meanwhile, going to head to Happy Valley today. It's where they'll face 13th-ranked Penn State tomorrow. Kick is at 4.
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1: Well, the Brewers have hit the 100-win mark for the first time in franchise history. They've also clinched home field advantage throughout the playoffs. They did both last night with a 5-1 win over Philly and the Dodgers losing to San Diego. Milwaukee back home tonight against the Cardinals at American Family Field. With this Wisconsin Sports Zone Network update, I'm Zach Heilprin.

0: Welcome in, hour number four of the Bill Michaels Show. We are glad to have you. I got to do this. We're having fun. We're at Oktoberfest. We're in La Crosse, Wisconsin. And we got all kinds of requests, all kinds of people that come up and say hi. So for those of you watching at home, oh, I don't know, 28,300 of you now. This right here is Lauren. And it's her birthday, and they've been hanging out, and she is 21, turning 26. And I don't know how old she actually is at this point, but she wanted to be 20. She's 22, so she's legal, put it
1: that
0: way.
1: She looks so cute. Tell her happy birthday.
0: Kate says happy birthday. So she's just been giddy. She's she lives in West Salem, and she's never been to Oktoberfest. That's like working at Kohler and never have gone to the bathroom. That's amazing to me. So that's Lauren right there. World, meet Lauren. Lauren, meet world. There you go. It's her birthday. She's having fun. And she's hanging out at her very first Oktoberfest. And she gets to be on the Bill Michaels Show on the live stream, too. So there you go. Life doesn't get any better than that. There you go. So it's all downhill from here now, Lauren. Once you hit 30, boom. You know, they'll sag. Herpes will set in. It'll be terrible. So be careful. So. Lauren, have a great 26th birthday, okay? Have a very good one. There you go. 877-867-1670. You can hit us up. We got Eric Brancheck of the Green Bay Press-Gazette coming up here in just a few. And also, I wanted to let you know that this portion of the program brought to you by our friends at Pella Windows and Doors of Wisconsin. Go to PellaWI.com.
1: Hey, Bill, we actually have Eric now.
0: We got Eric. I was just going to say we got Eric on the line. Eric Brancheck of the Green Bay Press-Gazette joining us on the hotline. Eric, have you recovered from last night?
2: No, not really. And then after your last comment about the sagging and the herpes, I think I've regressed a little bit.
0: She's having such fun. I just had to give her a sense of reality. Like, once you get past a certain age, man, it's all downhill after that. So I just got to let her know.
2: Oh, it gets better. It gets better. You just drink better whiskey, and then the headaches don't hurt so
0: bad
2: the next day.
0: Yeah, I'm sure she'll age like fine wine. She's a beautiful girl. I'm sure she'll age great. So there you go. So, look, the one thing that did not age well, and that's this Green Bay Packers team. They played not great football in game one. They played come-from-behind game football in game two. And they didn't even really show up in any modicum of a sense of team in game three. A lot of things that a lot of people are thinking, but I think Matt LaFleur is dead man walking at this point. That was a very lackluster performance with absolutely positively no answer. So you tell me where you want to start. Offensive line, obviously?
2: Yeah, you know, here's the thing that really bothers me is that you had a... How do I make this so I can not drop any F-bombs? The reality is they're asking that offensive line to do the thing that they're the worst at doing. From the first play in the game, Love gets hit on the first play and the second play of the game. So on the third play, it's an incomplete pass. His eyes were looking for the rush first. Didn't step into the throw and makes a miss. And misfires, throws over the head of the receiver.
0: Mm-hmm.
2: The problems they're having on the offensive line has affected the quarterback's mechanics and his ability to play the position because he's playing scared. And they keep dropping him back. So here's the offensive line that has the worst pass rush win rate in the NFL. The absolute worst. And there's facts and everything behind that. That I'm saying that, and you're going to ask them to do what they do worst, and your quarterback is just going to somehow miraculously make plays. Doesn't happen.
0: Right.
2: They got to shorten up the routes. They got to move the pocket. They got to do things to allow that offensive line to be successful. Because right now they can't do it, and you're asking them to block when they can't do it. So stop it. It's a definition of insanity. You keep doing the same things over and over and over and over again and you expect different results. It's not going to happen. And they were doing it last night with four. They weren't blitzing hardly at all. They only blitzed 20% of the time. And you had that kind of results. That's awful. The second thing is, Caleb Johnson has to be your bell care running back. With the three guys you got there, you got to give that man the ball. And that'll help out your run game.
0: I agree with you via the quarterback's play. Because I know there were a lot of people. Look, Matt LaFleur talked about Jordan. He had an off night, a couple of wide open throws. I get all of that. Jordan, I really appreciate. I don't know if you heard his presser, but I appreciated after the fact that he really kind of took ownership of his footwork and the problems he was having and the misses that he had. And he didn't point the finger at anybody else. He didn't say, hey, my offensive line isn't giving me enough time. He's already gone out there and said, hey, we've already missed some blocks. We've missed some assignments, this and that. He's already done that. So I appreciated where he was last night. But I don't see anything that's going to make it better. But I will say what gave me a glimmer of hope, and I don't know if you saw this, but on the drive that they scored, they had a couple of play action, they had a screen, they had a couple of runs, and they moved the ball down the field. And I thought this was a beautiful drive. I saw everything I've been asking for. I saw motion. I saw a couple of misdirections. I saw an RPO almost. I saw a screenplay. I saw creativity in that drive, and then it was gone. As fast as it showed up, it was gone just like that and never returned.
2: Just went away. And the touchdown pass was a rollout, a play-action rollout pass.
0: Yes.
2: Pass, perfect. The quarterback, right. He's talented enough to make those throws on the run and doing those kind of things. I don't understand why they keep him in the pocket and let him get abused. It's ruining his ability to play quarterback because he instead of drop, read, throw, he's drop, looking for the rush, hurrying up, and then throwing. It doesn't work. I mean, he looks like a rookie quarterback out there. He's running for his life and scared. And they don't use his feet. Let him move the pocket. Move him out of the pocket. Throw the football downfield. But if you're going to keep him in the pocket, it's got to be short, quick throws. You got to soften up the linebackers, and then the running game will open up. So the passing game can open up the running game.
0: The defensive side of the football has been on the field. I don't know if you put the numbers together. I went through this last night. So far this season, the defense has been on the field for almost 72 minutes, while the offense has been on the field for 48 minutes. I mean, look, the defense needs to get off the field and get stops. Don't get me wrong. But they've played almost two, three quarters more than the offense has because the offense is so incredibly inept.
2: And you don't get a chance to recover. So you sit on the sideline for four plays and you're back out there. You know, that's tough sledding. You know, and what happened last night was the Falcons took advantage of their aggressive style of playing on defense. And when you're playing a running back like that, you can't be the attacker. You have to let him make the first move, and then you do it. But because that running back was patient in the backfield, when the linebackers overcommitted, then he would cut back the other way, and it got out of hand. If you take away two runs, it's a normal day for a good running back. You know, two runs accounted for 86 yards. You take those two out of there. And it's a different ball game. You know, you don't rough the passer. There's another one.
0: Right.
2: You know, so some of those just were bad, some bad luck situations. But the reality is on defense against the run, when your safeties are leading the team in tackles, that's not a good sign. And
0: right.
2: The linebackers were far too aggressive, and the D-line got pushed around just enough.
0: I was gonna bring that up to you because last night what I noticed was, specifically Bijan Robinson, dude, he would get off to one side. Everybody would slant in that direction. They'd cut him off. But one jump cut, he's back in the opposite direction, and he had running lanes. Nobody was covering the backside. Like you said, it was a lot of over-pursuit. I love the aggressiveness, but you've got to be smart when you're being aggressive. They teach you that. You know, play your zone, play your area, and don't be too aggressive or the cutbacks are going to kill you. And it happened over and over and over again last night.
2: Yeah, certainly. And that was their downfall. Because they gave him too many two-way options because the guys were over-pursuing. You can see it. You just wait till they got to the linebackers got past the gap, and that was gone.
0: Yeah.
2: So, but a good running back there, I'm not taking any away from him. He runs with his eyes. He runs hard. He's patient, and he's fast, and all the things you want from a running back. But he's a running back. You know, he's not just a runner. Where the Packers have, Marshawn Lloyd, who's just a runner. Find a direction and run. I think when you look at the Packers, that side of the ball, Caleb Johnson's got to get the ball. I think he proved it last night. I don't care if he's been with the team for a week or 2 days. He's got to be. You have to hand that man the football.
0: So, let's look at a broad picture here. Is this in any way, shape, or form, in your eyes, fixable?
2: Yeah, absolutely. I think there's a definite way to fix it. But the problem is, you know, some coaching staffs, this is what we do, and this is what we're going to do it. Come hell or high water, they don't make any adjustments. The true test of a good coaching staff is being able to see what you got on your plate in front of you, and utilize it to the best of their abilities. And they have some dysfunction on the offensive line. They're not communicating. They're not picking up twists. They're really susceptible to any type of delay blitz. So, all right, let's not make them have to do that. Let's sprint block. Let's roll the quarterback out. Let's throw short passes, short slants. Let those fast guys get the ball and run. I mean, you saw it in Minnesota. You throw a crosser over the middle to Watson. He takes it for six. Let those guys do their job. They don't have to throw the ball downfield every time they see a single high safety.
0: Right. And that was one of their biggest plays, was being able to throw it downfield and hoping for either a catch or a DPI. You know, that was like their play.
2: Yeah, that's all they had. So and dunk it down the field, protect your quarterback, let him feel good about playing, instead of right now when he walks out there just looking for where the pressure is going to come from. Because that's a heck of a way to play quarterback. And, you know, he's shown through the years that when he gets beat up, he's not a good quarterback. When he gets pressured, the book on him is very thick. Pressure him, and he's not very good. And first two plays of the game, he gets hit. And the first play was one of those low hits around the ankle, you know?
0: Right.
2: Not a good situation.
0: Another question for you. I think, and I said this before, everybody can't be bad. There has to be talent on this team. And specifically when we talk about the offensive line, every guy that Goody's brought in can't be bad. Maybe there's some marginalized talent. Maybe there's some guys not better than the others. But this whole thing of being a jack of all trades and a master of none, it's not working. Do you then go back and put a guy that's supposed to be a tackle back at tackle, a guy that's supposed to be a guard at guard, and a guy that's supposed to be a center at center?
2: Absolutely. But right now they don't have that. They have a bunch of guards out there and a couple of centers. And unfortunately, they're finding why they're struggling. And you can make it work. But the reality is, if you look at the communication that's happening up front, you twist, you delay block, you jump gaps. So what I mean by that is a guy's lined up on the outside shoulder of a guard, and he's going to wheel around to the opposite A-gap. Packers can't pick that up. They can't make the offensive lineman cannot make the adjustments. So that comes down to coaching. So they have to drill that stuff, and they have to figure it. And honestly, you know, you saw last night they went away from zone blocking into more power gap play, which is their biggest play of the game, came out of counter where they pulled two offensive linemen and they got the biggest run play of the game. It was, you know, 7 yards or whatever it was. But okay, that's positive. But the problem is you go back to a zone blocking situation and the guys are confused on who the hell they're supposed to block. It's a bad situation. So they can fix it, but it's whether or not they have the ability to look at what they have on their plate and work with the talent they have. Because I don't think they're terrible. They have talent at the quarterback position, at the tight end and the wide receivers. You know, the other side of the football, they got three great safeties. They got a budding superstar linebacker and a good bell cow linebacker, and they got a pretty good D line. Not great, but pretty good. And this should be enough to win a lot of football games. But the reality is, when you get down, and what struck me the hardest was the defense gave up. And when the defense gives up, that's a telltale sign that the locker room is gone.
0: That was going to be my next question. I said earlier today, it's not anymore a matter of if. To me, it's a matter of when. And I was going to say, do you feel the same way? Because I think what I saw last night, what I texted out, and I think you followed or liked what Ryan Wood had tweeted out, because we basically said the same thing. The last time I remember it being this bad, December 2nd, 2018, and that was when they got beat 2017 by the Arizona Cardinals and Mike McCarthy lost his job.
2: It is 100%.
0: Yeah.
2: I totally agree with you. And you, the defense is the last on any football team. When the team, the locker room is gone, the defense is the last one to show and they showed up last night. And that was a hard part to swallow. And honestly, I think they made a mistake 2 years ago. You know, this guy, I don't think he's the head coach to lead this team to the Super Bowl. And they probably should have made the decision after the 2025 season, rather than waiting till now and probably have to do it in the middle part of the year. But you know what? In 2023, they rallied 2-6, and they turned around and got in the playoffs. Yeah. So, you know, can it happen? It could, but it's going to take a monumental effort, and it's going to take that coaching staff to really rise to the occasion.
0: Yeah, I had somebody just text me and say, hey, don't forget about 2010 when they started out losing. And the problem I had with that is, well, you don't have Clay, you don't have AJ, you don't have Aaron, you don't have Clifton, you don't have, you know, Tauscher, Bulaga, you don't have Jermichael Finley, you don't have Charles Woodson, you don't have any of those guys walking through the door this year, you know? You got your hopes and dreams are being pinned on a guy that's right now on the exempt list and a guy that's coming back off of a bad knee.
2: Having that running back isn't going to change the course of the offense.
0: I agree.
2: And you got a guy who's got a bad knee. How inspired is he to come back and play?
0: I think
2: his knee might be a little more sore than what he's letting on. I think about it. Would you do it? I don't know if I would. I'd be like, hey man, I don't know.
0: I wouldn't if I felt like guys were giving up. If guys were giving up, why would I want to come back and be a part of that? If you knew and you look guys in the eyes, or you were having a conversation with guys over a beer and they said, no, man, we got this. We can fix this. You know, even if it's not Matt LaFleur, if, you know, to hell with this, we can do this, I'm coming back. But if I look the guys in the eyes and they're like, man, this coaching staff sucks. They don't know what the hell they're doing. There's segregation going on when it comes to guys that either like or don't like the coaches and whatever. Yeah, then I'm kind of like, I don't know if I want to get back into this. I want to wait till somebody comes and wraps their arms around the organization and gets us all pulling the rope in the right direction again.
2: I think you're right. You know, that's it. Hopefully they don't. Hopefully it doesn't fall apart. But the writing on the wall makes it sure look like it.
0: Yeah. All right, brother. I appreciate it. I know it's one of those days, and we will talk again real soon. But I can't imagine if they go to, and I said this earlier, if they go down to Tampa Bay, if they get beat, how many Bears fans are going to infiltrate Lambeau Field when they come back home and take on the Bears?
2: Tickets are pretty cheap.
0: Yep. I know.
2: Well, be careful down there. It gets a little rowdy. You know that.
0: I know, right?
2: Enjoy your time, man, because I tell you what, I'm living through you vicariously. I would love to be there. Oktoberfest in La Crosse, there's nothing like it.
0: Oh, it's absolutely awesome. Absolutely awesome.
2: Yeah,
0: great stuff, sure. Man. I appreciate it.
2: Yeah,
0: talk
2: care,
0: to you soon,
2: thanks.
0: Eric.
2: Have a great weekend.
0: You too, bud. There you go. Eric Baranchuk of the Green Bay Press Gazette joining us for a couple of minutes. Let's do this. We're going to go ahead and we'll take a quick break. We'll come back. I know that out in or up in Green Bay, they postponed the media session, so to speak, for today, which would have been today. And they postponed it for Monday. Don't know what that means.
1: I was just going to ask you, Bill, do you think that means that there are inner conversations happening?
0: Yes. Yes. Yes. I believe that there is either a meeting of the minds as to say what the hell is going on and how are we going to, as an organization, wrap our hands around this. Or there's the discussion of jobs. But I think there's discussions going on. I think it's more likely the former than the latter. I could be wrong. I would be shocked if they would say, hey, we're going to let Matt LaFleur go. But I think you can no longer put aside the screams of the fans at this point, to be honest with you. So, let's do this. We'll take a break. We'll come back. We got a lot more of the Bill Michaels Show out here at Oktoberfest in La Crosse. We also, when we come back, we are going to hear from Jacob Monk. Mike caught up with him. So we're going to hear from Jacob Monk when we return. Stay tuned. We got more of the Bill Michaels Show.
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0: We are live. We're at Oktoberfest here in La Crosse, Wisconsin. Hopefully your day is going swimmingly, and maybe you've recuperated from last night and gotten past the angst of the Packers getting beat in the fashion in which they did. Hopefully you did anyway. I know. I'll be honest. Being out here in the masses, not many people have gotten over it. Not many people have gotten over it at all. As a matter of fact, I think there are more people that are angry today than there were yesterday, to be honest with you. I think there's more people that – I just had a couple come up to me that said, what'd you think of the game? And I said, I thought the game was garbage. You know, I used a stronger term, but I thought the game was garbage. And then the woman who was – her and her husband, she was the one asking me. She used stronger language than that. And she said, I am so pissed. And I said, well, tell me why. And she goes, because I don't believe we have this bad of a team. And she said, I think they quit on him. I don't think he's a leader. I think he needs to go. And she's obviously talking about Matt LaFleur. And she said, I think if Ed Policy doesn't have the cojones, basically, I'm cleaning it up, we'll say, to do it, then he needs to go too. And, you know, the one thing that I've heard over and over again, and this has become kind of a theme, is that there is an expectation and a standard. And unless you're saying, hey, by the way, we're going to go through a rebuild, and every Packers fan who's intelligent, for the most part, understands that, hey, there's going to be a rebuilding process, there's going to be some growing pains, you got to go through that. You know, just like the first year that Jordan Love took over under center. It was like, hey, give him some time, let him get his feet under him, let's go. And then the season went bad, and then it went well, and they made it to the postseason, and there was excitement. And there was a genuine optimism. Right? I think if you tell people that, people appreciate that. They appreciate the honesty. What people are mad about is three specific things. One, the team looked like it quit. Two, they have been completely secretive about the extensions that Brian Gutekunst and Matt LaFleur have received. And three, they want to know, is the talent this bad or is it the coaching? And if it's both, then they got a clean, complete house. So... That's what is on everybody's mind. Some woman right here, she just yelled, it's the coaching. So she just yelled, it's the coach. It's just when you throw those questions out, it's almost like you could be the man on the street doing the interviews and say, when I say the Green Bay Packers, what's the first thing that comes to mind? And you would get this massive conflux of answers that all seem to orbit around the same things. The same three things. All right, let's do this. Jacob Monk, Mike Clemens caught up with him, and Jacob Monk happened to talk about the disaster that was. Here's what Jacob Monk had to say.
1: When you guys only have 9 carries, like, I mean, it is hard to get it going, right, on the ground. I mean, you just didn't get that many chances.
2: I mean, yeah, you know, but it is what it is, you know. We got to go out there and block. We got to go out there and block. Yeah.
3: What was the message from Coach after the game? What did he say to you guys?
2: I mean, we dropped that one. It's a long season. Don't flinch. Just keep going.
4: Did you feel prepared for what they were doing and for this game in that short period of time?
2: Yes, sir. I mean, it's just, it wasn't our standard of play style out there. We didn't play how we wanted to. Yeah.
3: How do you watch this one? How do you turn the page and then just move on and try to put it behind you?
2: We gotta dissect the film, you know, be very critical of everything on it. Come prepared to work tomorrow. And just continue getting better.
3: How important is it, as Tucker said, to stay together and not start pointing fingers? I mean, there's only three games in, you still got a lot of season.
2: Yeah, I mean, there's ebbs and flows to each game. There's ebbs and flows to each season, you know. And we got to stay together, you know. There's ebbs and flows to life and staying together and just chopping a day, chopping away at each day as one is how we're going to fight back at this.
5: What's practice going to look like over the next few days to make sure something like this doesn't happen again?
2: Just great attention to detail, going as hard as we can in practice.
0: There you go. That's Jacob Monk talking to the media after the ball game. It's just, there's first of all, you know, there's no you know, somebody said, well, he doesn't sound too positive. No, after getting an ass beating like that, I wouldn't be positive either. I'd be positive I just got my ass beat is what I'd be positive about. Secondly, there aren't any answers. You know, everybody says the same thing. You got to do your job. You know, you got to put your head down. You got to take a look at yourself and don't look around. You got to, you know, can't listen to the noise. Got to look in the mirror. All the things that are cliche that, you know, people are going to say at this point. And the bottom line is are you capable of doing it? It's that simple. Nothing more than that. Nothing more than that. Let's do this. We're going to go ahead and take a quick break. We'll get back at it. We weren't really long in that first segment. We got two segments left to go. I want to get back to all of the calls as well. We got Matt and Chris and Cast of Thousands on hold. We got texts and emails to get to. There's so much today, and I apologize for not getting to everybody. I'm really sorry about that. It's just been one of those days where we tried to let as many people as we could on the air to let you speak and vent, so to speak. So that's what today, on especially after a day like that, after a night like that, that's what it's all about. So let's do this. We're going to take a break. We'll come back. We got more to get to. I mentioned this. Our buddy Jake is listening. Jake up at Forgotten Fire Winery in Peshtigo. He had just sent me a text message. And actually, he cropped my face on the Johnny Cash doing the Folsom County prison gig since we're so big in prisons. But that being said, stop up and see them. They got Fall Fest coming up over Marinette. They got Fall Fest over in Door County coming up as well. Bailey's Harbor, Lake Fire Winery. Go to lakefirewinery.com or stop in and see Jake and a gang over Forgotten Fire Winery. That is in Peshtigo, which is just south of Marinette. If you're heading up to Marinette in that area for Fall Fest, man, oh man, they got a great place. I'm telling you, there's nothing better. You get the wine or maybe that brown, that cinnamon brown sugar beer, which is so fantastic. So fantastic. But head out back, fire pits, all that kind of good stuff. Sit back, relax, and enjoy yourself, and just have one. And after last night's game, let's be honest, we all need one, right? We all need one. Stay tuned. We got more of the Bill Michaels Show coming up.
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0: thanks to everybody that stopped by today. We've got a whole list of names, and man, I just appreciate everybody. You know, that has come by to say hello and shake a hand and put a name to a face. And so when you text me now, I'll know, which is awesome. So love said, boy, it has been just a terrific day in meeting so many people, just having a good time. And a lot of people obviously want to talk about the Packers and such and what's happened. And there's a lot of positivity regarding the Milwaukee Brewers, too. So I don't want to forget about that. We'll talk more about the Brewers coming up on Monday. But man, just thanks to everybody that's come by to say hello. It's been really cool. It's been really, really neat. All right, let's go. Let's get back to the phones. Let's go to Matt listening to us in Green Bay. Matt, how you doing, man? What's going on?
1: Pretty good. And you know what? I'm really not upset about the Packers anymore. It's kind of like we hope they win, not expect them to win. If you guys do pick up that prison tour, that'd be pretty cool. You could call it the Packer Prison Blues, especially if you do it this year.
0: All right.
1: I'll tell you what, it's bad enough they're in prison, and now they got to watch the Packers and listen to you go on all day about how much they suck. So, with that being said, though, yesterday I think it was Javon Bullard when you played a clip from him, and he was talking about all the things they need to clean up and. Maybe 90% of it was offensive. He's like pre-snap penalties, motion, make sure you know your blocking scheme. And I wonder, you know, if he's lost the locker room, how much longer is it before there's an actual divide between the offense and defense? You know, because the defense is going to get pissed off saying,
0: yeah.
1: Hey, look, you guys, we're out there for 12 minutes. You guys are out there for 2 minutes, and now we're back out here again. What in the actual hell?
0: Yeah.
1: And lastly is... As much as I want LaFleur gone, I don't think doing it midseason would be good because obviously Gannon would probably get the interim tag, and I don't think he's head coach material, and he'd probably be gone. They'd say no. So that means defense has to start from scratch again. Understand if they get a new coach next year, Gannon may be gone anyways, but there's a chance that he might stay, and I like him as a defensive coordinator because he's doing pretty damn good job considering how much effort they're having to put in. So
0: yeah.
1: That's my two cents.
0: That you know, and I said this earlier. Somebody asked me what I would do. I appreciate the phone call. I said, if I was going to make a move, you move Matt LaFleur. I know this is going to set people off, but hear me out. I'd make Stenovich your head coach. I'd keep that, because all you're going to do is get a little bit of a jump. You're just firing, you're out of fire a guy, right? Because you don't want to make Gannon your head coach and then turn around and send him back to being a coordinator next year. So I'd make Stenovich your head coach, because you're going to can him anyway. And LaFleur's gone. Stenovich gets a chance to maybe run things his way. Maybe that way it's still familiar and he can still work with it, but he also knows he needs to do something different. And who knows, maybe he's been a dissenting voice with LaFleur. Who knows? Maybe he's got his own ideas. There's familiarity. See if you get a little bit of a jump start, because you know the season's a wash anyway, right? And then what I would do is at the end of the season, you're basically cleaning house. You'd like to keep Cam Accord, because I think he has done a pretty good job in making things better when it comes to the special teams. And I'd like to keep and give Jonathan Gannon a legitimate shot at staying. And that way, you either get in, if Gannon interviews for the job and he gets the head coaching job, so be it. He gets the head coaching job. And if not, then he's your defensive coordinator. But that way, you're not turning around and asking a guy to take the demotion to go back to a coordinator after you just made him the interim head coach, unless, of course, he does it with that understanding. But if you do it with the understanding that he's going back to being the coordinator, that means that he wasn't a real candidate to be a head coach, and you might make him mad anyway. So anyway, that's the way I would do it. It makes more sense if you want to hang on to your coordinators in that sense, because you're going to change offense anyway. So just a thought, but if I was going to do it that's the way I would do it. So there you go. Let's go to Chris in Wanakee. Chris, how you doing today, man? What's going on?
2: Pretty good. Thanks. First time I've called in. Can you hear me?
0: Yeah, I got you. Go ahead, man. Oh, great. Thanks for calling.
2: Yeah, I listened to the fan after the game, and I listened to the OT at the same time. My wife thinks I'm crazy, and I think she might be right. you know, I've been a longtime Packer fan and been a supporter of Matt LaFleur up until the last 2 weeks, for sure. I went to college in La Crosse, so I know all about Oktoberfest.
0: Oh, yeah. And, great time.
2: Yeah, so it, yeah, it, it,

0: toughness, and I just don't see them. But it just seems like what's going wrong, once it starts going wrong, just keeps on going wrong. And I am, I know that firing a coach middle of the year is difficult, but you know, you can kind of ask yourself the old Dr. Phil question, and how is this working out if we keep doing this?
1: Right.
0: It's like you always do what you've always done, you'll always get what you've always got.
1: Yeah.
0: And I think that you're right. I don't know what the locker room is like, obviously, and I don't have the answers, but it's sort of like a multiple choice test. I was a teacher and a school administrator, so I'll go to that. You know, when you're going through a test and you see all the questions with multiple choice, you start crossing out answers you know that are wrong. What's the right answer? Well, let's get rid of the wrong ones. And I think LaFleur is a knowledgeable guy, and he'll probably get a job in coaching again somewhere. But I think if we just keep going this way, that what we've been seeing the last, what, 8 out of 9 games just continues. And, you know, my wife knows when Packers play, the world comes to an end. and I just think something's got to change.
1: Tell me this. Do you think this team has enough talent to turn it around?
0: I think this team has talent. Maybe not as much as I originally thought. And there's no doubt that Micah Parsons being out hurts. Jordan Love, I think, is a better quarterback than what he has shown, but I agree with what everyone's been saying. I mean, when you're running for your life and getting knocked down about every other time you're back, or 2 out of 3 times you go back there, you start looking for the guys that are going to hit you, and, you get happy feet and you start making bad throws. Bottom line to answer your question is I think they're better than what they're showing, but maybe not as good as I had hoped they would be. But definitely better than last night. That was... Oh, my God, that was about as bad as I've seen.
1: Right.
0: And so, I don't know. I might need therapy by January. I'm not sure. Maybe before. But this is hard to watch. And when Packer fans start booing, you know, with the words, you know, Tucker Kraft, I guess I understand maybe why he said it. But, you know, being a Packer fan since the day I was born and probably will be after I die even, when Packer fans start booing, you know there's problems.
1: I agree. I appreciate the phone call. I got to run here. But I'll say this. I don't think Packers fans were booing specifically a player. I think Packers fans had it with 1-7 in the last 8 games. They'd had it with a team that looked awful. They'd had it with an offense that looks inept. And to be honest with you, the sentimentality of people, and I have held it off. I have done everything I can to back up Matt LaFleur coming into this season. But I think people that were really ready to see Matt LaFleur go last year are just pissed this year at 2 things specifically. 1, an extension, and 2, not knowing what the extension is. Being kept in the dark about it for a publicly owned team. And you're not worthy of knowing. But we'll ask you for your money for the stock that doesn't mean anything other than ownership, so to speak. But we're not going to tell you what we're spending it on. And we're not going to tell you who's getting paid what. And I think people are pissed. And that's what I hear a lot. A lot of today, specifically. Let's do this. We'll take a quick break. We'll come back, and we'll get back into the phone calls. Don't go anywhere. We got Denny and Tony. So you'll be our last 2 calls of the day. Denny and Tony, stay right where you're at. We are broadcasting live at Oktoberfest here in La Crosse, Wisconsin today. The sun has come out, and the day is beautiful. It's 70 degrees, a little bit of a breeze. The beer is flowing. The brats taste great. And we are here enjoying ourselves. More of the Bill Michael Show. It's coming up next.
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0: Welcome back. Bill Michaels Show. We are live. We're in La Crosse, Wisconsin. Got to say thanks to our great affiliate out here, WKTY, and all the good people of La Crosse that have come over to say hello. This is absolutely fantastic. We've had a great day. We've met a lot of people that listen to the program. I had no idea that some of the girls listen to the program, the 26-year-olds that are having birthdays that wanted to come over and say hi to us, and I had no idea today that we were this big in prison either. So we've got all kinds of different stuff going on today out here and meeting a lot of people. So it's fantastic. That being said, we got a couple of phone calls we want to get in before we get out of here today. And if you're watching us at home, you can see the sun has come out. It's picture perfect, beautiful here. Absolutely awesome. So let's go to Tony listening to us in Sussex. Tony, how you doing, man? What's going on?
1: I'm doing good, Bill. Now I am after that game last night. That's a new low. And I've been one of the guys that call you and always defend Matt LaFleur and always been real positive. But I don't put the whole thing on him. I put it on the players, okay? Because it seemed like from the first couple plays when we were on defense, there was no real effort. The tackling was horrendous, as we all know. I mean, it was just terrible. And I even said to my wife, I go, wow, they're not putting anything out here. They're looking at Atlanta's record and how they played the last two games, and they're feeling maybe we don't even have to break a sweat tonight, okay?
0: Right. Well,
1: so I put most of this on the players, all right? I mean, a coach can do so much to motivate and everything, but, man, they should have every one of those players on the roster get in front of the mirror and just sit there and stare for an hour at themselves.
0: Right.
1: I mean, you know, look yourself in the mirror. I mean, and embarrass yourself. If I'm a player, I'm going to embarrass myself on national television in front of 70,000 in a national television. That's a new type of mentality for me that I just don't understand.
0: Yeah,
1: it's just over the top, and I think we do need a change. Just because, not that maybe he's such a bad coach, it's just a different philosophy.
0: Right.
1: I want someone to come in there that his first thing is I want you to punch somebody right in the nose.
0: Yeah.
1: You know, I mean, that's the mentality they have to have. They have to have that hard nose, tough, that teams, oh boy, we're playing Green Bay. Oh, just like, remember when the Packers used to play San Francisco?
0: Right.
1: Back when Rodgers was Rodgers, one of them,
0: said,
1: I think it might have been Favre, said, he said, boy, he goes, that team is a rough, physical, nasty team, and I'm always sore after those games.
0: Yeah.
1: Okay?
0: Yep.
1: And that's what they need. You know, they may win 5, 6, 7, 8. Maybe they'll come out of it a little bit. But, you know, he probably just is not the answer.
0: Right.
1: And he can't get through. And then I start getting rid of some of these guys. Just get rid of some of these guys that aren't putting up. Some of these linemen probably don't even belong on an NFL team.
0: Yeah,
1: you know, where's the effort? Where's your pride? You know,
0: yeah.
1: I'd be embarrassed for my family to watch me like that.
0: That's where
1: I'm coming from.
0: All right, Tony. Appreciate it, bud. That was not you're right. It's not something that you want out there on tape to live in infamy. That's for damn sure. Real quick, we got to go to Trevor in Chicago. Trevor, how you doing, man? What's up?
2: Hey, Bill, this is a worse day for me, being down in Chicagoland as a native Wisconsinite and proud Packer fan, because I'm going to hear it from everybody. But I just want to, I think people are being too generous, and I've actually been a defender of Matt LaFleur, too. This is historically bad, and I know you talked earlier this week about the pressure rate. 15 quick pressures in Jordan Love last night. Not pressures, quick pressures. And you said it earlier, this is not fixable. And the reality is, if you blame it more on Jordan Love, on Matt LaFleur, we came into this offseason, or this season, with the offensive line that shouldn't be in the NFL, and it's malpractice. Somebody's got to go. And
0: right.
2: I consider myself pretty non-reactionary, but I don't know how to look at this product and honestly come back next week, and everybody has their jobs. And I hate it because they're human beings, but this is historically bad. It's historically bad.
0: Yeah. No, I would agree, man. Appreciate the phone call. Keep your chin up down there in Bears country. Always remember, if you got a Bears fan giving you grief, say, first of all, you haven't won a championship since 85. Secondly, doesn't matter whatever you say to any Packers fan, you will forever, ever live in infamy in the sense that the Packers went down to Soldier Field and took the Halas Trophy from you in 2010, 2011 to go on and then win a Lombardi Trophy. They collected it all, and until you beat the Green Bay Packers in an NFC Championship game at Lambeau Field, to all Bears fans, you can kiss my ass. So there you go. That's what I would say to every Bears fan. There you go, and go Brewers. Thank you very much. All right, anything else, Kate, that we missed today before we get out of here?
3: You know what, Bill? I think this was a great show. We had so many perspectives from all around the state and honestly all around the country, so pretty pumped about what we did today. We're going to have a lot more time to talk about it, Bill, so safe travels.
0: That's it. That's going to do it. Again, thanks to our friends at WKTY out here. Kate, you did yeoman's work. You did late last night. You did the morning show this morning, this show. Are you doing Grant's show, too, or what
3: I'm
0: are you doing?
3: I'm not doing Grant's show. I'm finally okay. done, Bill. So okay. I did 10 hours and 16 hours. So it was brutal.
0: There you go.
3: I slept during it. Well, not while I was on air, but you know what I mean? Slept in the middle
0: right.
3: of that time. But I'm going to log off. And you know what, Bill? I'm going to try not to think about the Packers
0: right.
3: for
0: right.
3: The entire weekend, which is not yeah. going to be possible, but I've had plenty of Packers talk. Plenty, yeah. plenty, plenty. So going to try to yep. stick away from it.
0: I agree. So there you go. Thanks to everybody that came by to say hi here. All the names that we had mentioned, plus anybody that came by and we didn't even get a chance to get a name. We certainly thank you for coming by and saying hello. It's always a pleasure to meet and greet with everybody when they do get a chance to come over and say hi. We love you. We appreciate you listening. And until we talk again, Monday morning, 10 a.m. Central Time. I know I'm going to try to get a brat, a beverage, pretzels, enjoy myself on my way to Buzzard Billy's. Then tomorrow over there at Big Boar. And then I'm going to try to get some sleep at some point, maybe tomorrow night, something like that. So until then, until we talk again, time for us to go. Have a go. Sleep.

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1: Live from Chicago, happy Football Friday as we get set for week three in the National Football League. Abdallah, there's a lot of ways we can start with today's show. Looking back at last night's game, the Falcons beat the Packers 35-14. We can talk about Michael Penix, and we can talk about Robinson and London and how good the Falcons offense looked. We'll get to it. But really, I think the way we start today's show is dissecting what's going on with the Green Bay Packers. Yesterday in this space, right here, I said to you, maybe we're not talking about the Packers enough because they're just treading water until Micah Parsons is back. And then they can go and try and win a Super Bowl once Micah Parsons is back in the mix. What I saw last night could not be more the opposite of what I said yesterday here on the show.
2: My bad.
1: I thought this team had a little fight.
2: Oh.
1: That looked like one of the worst performances I've seen from the Green Bay Packers in years last night. What a pathetic performance at home for the Green Bay Packers.
2: Yeah, and that's not a great way for them to start their season at home. I believe it's their first loss at home to start a season in 13 years, which sucks for them. But yeah, this is why I told you that they're lucky to be 1-1. If it wasn't for horrible clock...
1: Take a victory lap.
2: Yeah, well,
1: Listen, by all means, go for it.
2: Listen, what do we say here? Never wrong, just early. And that's what I told you yesterday, that this was a team that's lucky to be 1-1. That this was a team that, if not for horrible clock management by a coach in Aaron Glenn of the New York Jets, that's probably going to be looking for a job at the end of the season and not going to be head coach of the Jets at the offseason, that they could be 0-2 and would be 0-3 as we're sitting here today. But now they're 1-2. They're missing two offensive lineman. Josh Jacobs is on the commissioner's exempt list. They're missing Jaden Reed, and they can't run the football. They can't stop the run, as evidenced by Bijan Robinson's great night. He had 177 more rushing yards than their entire team.
1: They were so bad.
2: They had 17 total rushing yards. And look, coming into this season, with all the injuries that the Falcons had at quarterback, they had a lot of injuries on defense.
1: Yeah.
2: And props to that defense.
1: They showed up last night.
2: For absolutely shutting down the Green Bay Packers, because that was a clinic on defense, limiting Jordan Love to 52% completion percentage, limiting to them to 17 total rushing yards. Like, it was a show on defense. They couldn't do anything. And so the Green Bay Packers are a mess. And yes, props to the Falcons. Michael Penix comes back. He looks great. Bijan Robinson looks great. The whole team looks reinvigorated because Michael Penix is back, and they look like a completely different team. Stefanski looks like a coach that is completely different from what he had in Cleveland for all those years, and it looks like a completely different team from the first 2 weeks, right?
1: Yeah. And it's like so we'll get to the Atlanta factor,
2: yeah, because
1: I think there's a lot of interesting angles with the Falcons. You know, I saw this is from ESPN's research. The Packers have rushed for a total of 146 yards to this point in the season. That's their fewest rushing yards through three games to start a season since 1933. Now, if you're not familiar, back in the 30s, football, you only rushed the football.
2: You only did that.
1: Right. There was no throwing. There was no forward motion.
2: Was it illegal to throw?
1: No, I mean, I think they could, but it was like, it was weird. It was a little jump passes and like,
2: okay.
1: It wasn't what we see today.
2: Yeah.
1: The spread formation, guys going deep.
2: That's not happening.
1: Easy. Yeah. But yeah, last night, so the Packers, here's their situation, right? Green Bay, they lose last year in the playoffs to Chicago. They had a lead. They let it go. They lose the game out of the playoffs. LaFleur and the Packers took their time in the offseason, right? We covered here on the show all of the different moves, the firings, the signings of new coaches in new places. And LaFleur and the Packers were like off to the side, just having their own little thing. And eventually, okay, well, everyone's coming back. And we're like, okay, I thought at the time it was a smart decision. I didn't think it was that big of a deal that LaFleur's coming back. He's had success there. As of late, the Packers have not had success, right? They've essentially, for the last couple of seasons, been like a 500 team.
2: Yeah.
1: And now they have this issue where they've lost a lot of games late, which we saw at the end of last year, into the start of this season against the Vikings. And so they hold on, they beat the Jets. Okay. Last night at home, Lambeau Field, one of the toughest places to play in the National Football League. They can't stop the run. They can't run the football. They only pass. Like, they're not even trying to run. Jordan Love had, what, 53 pass attempts last night?
2: Oh, yeah.
1: 53!
2: Mm-hmm.
1: 53 pass attempts!
2: Beautiful.
1: Now, he threw for 300 yards. Congratulations, Packer fans. Go eat some cheese curds. I know you're all very excited
2: they
1: about
2: squeak.
1: That. I don't know if Raj knows that in parts unknown, Colorado, that the cheese curds in Wisconsin, when you bite into them, they squeak.
2: They squeak.
1: It's a thing.
3: They squeak?
1: They squeak.
2: Yeah,
1: that's how
2: they
1: you
2: squeak.
1: Know they're fresh.
2: Yeah,
1: they squeak.
2: Dude,
1: to be fair, they're delicious. They are delicious.
2: Take away Jordan Love's one carry, okay? Because that doesn't count. They ran the ball 8 times.
1: Yeah, they 8 rushing attempts.
2: 8?
1: They threw the ball 53 times. They can't pass block. So Jordan Love's getting crushed, getting killed. He's turning the football over. Some of those passes, I don't know what the hell he was doing. That one pass where he's running for his life and he throws it laterally to the side, to the left, and it just like magically goes through the Falcons defender as if like there was a glitch in a video game.
2: Yeah.
1: And then I think he found Tucker Kraft, and he got like a 2-yard gain for that. Like, I don't know how that happens.
2: Mm-hmm.
1: So they can't pass block. They can't run. On defense, they can't stop the run, which, if you're a football fan, to me, the worst spot you can be in as a fan is having a team that can't run the football and also can't stop the run. Because you essentially enter every week with no hope, because the moment you lose the lead, the game's over.
2: Yep.
1: Because you can't stop anyone.
2: Can't.
1: So you can't get the football back. I mean, last night, they set it up pretty well. It seemed like the fact that Atlanta showed up kept Al Michaels happy and interested in the game.
2: Uh-huh.
1: Like, he was awake. So we all benefited from it. And so they pointed out the fact that it was what? It was like 7:44 left on the clock and the Falcons got the ball back.
2: Mm-hmm.
1: And then they just started running the ball down the Packers' throat.
2: That's all
1: and
2: they needed
1: what was
2: to
1: it? It was like a 3rd and long and the decision by, or maybe 3rd and medium. And the decision by the Falcons would just give it to Robinson, let him run up the middle.
2: Yeah.
1: And then boom, first down, Falcons.
2: Listen, here's all you needed to know.
1: Well, let me finish one more thing. So it can't stop the run, can't run the football, can't pass block. And they also have a quarterback. And I say this with absolute disrespect, kind of sucks sometimes. Jordan Love, when everything around him is not good, the guy can't play.
2: Here's the thing. The only time
1: he does not make other players better.
2: Listen, the only
1: he is a player that when there is stuff around him that's not good, equally not good.
2: The only time Jordan Love doesn't suck is when Toyotas aren't on sale. Okay?
1: It's
2: Toyotathon Jordan Love, and that's it.
1: There's a race between Jordan Love and Justin Herbert to start this season on who has been overhyped the most in the NFL.
2: How about now, nerds?
1: Jeez.
2: How about now? Who's your king now, nerds?
1: Unreal.
2: Here's all you needed to know. Third quarter starts. The Packers come out 10 plays. They knock out 5 minutes off the clock. They drive down the field 63 yards. You're like, okay.
1: Right.
2: This is a football game.
1: They're moving it.
2: 4th and 1 on the Atlanta 7-yard line. You're like, oh, LaFleur's got some balls. He's going to go for it here.
1: What a terrible pass by Jordan Love, by the way.
2: But no,
1: what the hell was he doing?
2: And even Al Michaels and Hurst, they're like, he's going to run it. And Hurst goes, I think he's going to throw.
1: Hey, boys.
2: And Al goes, I think you're right. What's he doing?
1: When I watching that play, just thinking to myself, man, Jordan Love is just not good.
2: He throws it, and both announcers were like, what is he doing? And you knew the game was over. That was it. The Falcons march down the field. They score on that. Then they score a touchdown on the next play. It's over. They march down the field. 10 plays, 6 minutes off the clock, score a touchdown. Game's over. Like, that was it.
1: That was it.
2: And how about this? Yesterday, we started the show. 3 state. We got, We have to watch the Falcons for three straight games in
1: three
2: prime
1: straight
2: time.
1: Prime time.
2: Guess
1: games,
2: what now?
1: Man.
2: We get to watch the Falcons for three straight games in prime time. The next one against the Saints. You know how great that game's going to be?
1: It's a juicy Monday nighter.
2: Yeah.
1: Yes, it is.
2: It's going to be awesome.
1: All right. We got young quarterbacks playing some football.
2: I told you the Packers were ass.
1: It is wild how bad they looked. And whether or not Micah Parsons can fix it all, I don't know. He can certainly fix their pass rush. I don't think he's going to be able to help them stop the run.
2: Can he run the ball?
1: And I don't think he's going to change the fact that Matt LaFleur has completely abandoned the run game to start the season.
2: I mean,
1: and so like it all goes back to the decision to keep LaFleur, which now 3 weeks in looks very suspect.
2: This is the NFC North. You can't get a yard. It's the fourth and one. On the opponent's seven.
1: Curly Lambeau is rolling over in his grave.
2: You can't get a yard. You're throwing the ball. First of all, you're going for it. At that point, it's a 10-point game. I'm pro take the points at that point. It's a 10-point game. Take the points.
1: Yeah, I'm with you on that. Black and Abdallah here on Westwood One Sports, the Westwood One Sports app, Sirius XM, Channel 260. All of our great radio affiliates around the country joining us for a Football Friday here on Black and Abdallah until 3 Eastern as we get set for week 3 in the NFL. Let's take a listen to Matt LaFleur last night talking about the loss to the Falcons at home.
3: Well, that was a humbling night. Certainly, I don't think anybody's pleased about this. And, you know, we've got a couple extra days here and everybody's got to take a long, hard look at themselves and we got to find solutions and just come back ready to work. But it certainly was a tough night.
1: So that's Matt LaFleur after the game. Now at Lambeau Field, the Packers faithful at times last night, some boo birds.
2: The crowd shots.
1: There were some boo birds last night.
2: Outstanding.
1: That one woman that was checking her pulse. Did you see the video of the woman that's checking her pulse?
2: The lady that was checking her pulse and the lady that they got that was just swearing that said so that you could. I mean, they tried to cut away fast enough, but they could not cut away fast enough. I'm not a lip reader. I could read those lips.
1: What was she trying to say?
2: It was a lot of words that I can't say on the radio.
1: Something
2: that started with S's and F's and things. She did not. She was not a fan of the offense, and it was right after. It was right after that
1: the Jordan
2: fourth down,
1: Love fourth down.
2: It was
1: play?
2: Right after the fourth down play,
1: where he whipped it as hard as he could to the back of the end zone, where no one's standing there.
2: Oh my God! You can text the show and call the show 310-840-4910. Dick and Boise, diehard Packers fan.
1: Oh, Dick, sorry for you today, my man.
2: Dick and Boise, diehard Packers fan, says, "Hey guys, our offensive line sucks. We have the most fumbles, most drop passes, the lowest third down conversion rate, the lowest yards per play, lowest yards per rush, lowest yards per pass, give up the highest pressure rate. There was a play where four Packers linesmen converged and blocked two pass rushers. However, we should get a top 10 pick. Oh, wait, we don't have a first rounder.
1: Yep.
2: LaFleur needs to be LaFired."
1: What a text to start the show.
2: Except he got an extension that hasn't even kicked
1: That's
2: in
1: great.
2: Yet.
1: That's great. So. Well, you know what's interesting? I saw Brett Coleman mention this on social media last night. Isn't it interesting the two teams that went all in on players, defensive players, trades, Sauce Gardner and Micah Parsons, the Colts and the Packers, look like their seasons are wildly getting out of control early when it's like, wouldn't you love to have that 2027 first-round draft pick?
2: Yeah.
1: You know, like it's a lesson that we always have to remind ourselves as the season goes and, you know, trades come up. It's like if you're trading away first round draft picks for defensive players, is that really the way to do it?
2: I would still like to have Micah Parsons, and I would also like to have two injured linemen. You can't control that. Yeah. I would like to not have a running back on the commissioner's exempt list.
1: Well,
2: maybe, you know, like I'd like to have that. Like the Packers are a victim of injuries to their offensive line, to their wide receivers. And look, Jordan Love, at times, they showed the stat on the broadcast yesterday. When he's pressured, he can't play. His completion percentage drops like 30 points when he's pressured. When he's not pressured, he has like a 70% completion percentage. When he's pressured, it goes to like 50 to like 45%. It's nuts.
1: You can call or text the show, 310-840-4910. That's where we find Tommy in Michigan listening to Black and Abdallah. What's up, Tommy?
4: Hey, how you doing?
1: We're good, man. What do you think about the Packers' loss last night?
4: Well, I think, you know what that one lady might have been saying is, you're trying to read her lips, you suck, bleep hole. You suck, bleep hole.
1: Yes.
4: You know what? I think we were talking about our guys on local Detroit radio were saying, what happened to Jordan Love for the Packers? It's like, he's not the same guy. And you know what? You got Michael Parsons, but you know what? He can't play quarterback. He can only do so much. Something happened to Jordan Love. That's what we were talking about here on Detroit Lions radio. So we're talking about the Packers, how they're like, they're in trouble. They got something going on like we used to, you know. Every team goes through it. But there's something going on with Jordan Love where he's not the same dude, man.
1: Yeah, and thanks for the call, Tommy. Appreciate it. Call again, 310-840-4910. Yeah, I mean, he's not the same dude. I just don't think he's a multiplier. I don't think that Jordan Love makes the team better. I think he's a guy, you know, for all the crap we give to Brock Purdy and the 49ers, Brock Purdy has a well-oiled offense around him.
2: Yeah,
1: great offensive line,
2: sure.
1: Running back, receiver, right? Like, Jordan Love, I think, in that setting, could be a good quarterback. He can't make it up for the others. And I think that's the dilemma that perhaps Green Bay faces now in the division, is that they are staring at a situation where they may have the fourth best quarterback in the division. I don't know how Kyler's going to work out with the Vikings. So you can make an argument between Kyler Murray and Jordan Love. But Jared Goff is a better quarterback, and Caleb Williams is a better quarterback than Jordan Love. And those are two guys you're going to have to face here for the next 10 to 15 years. And Jordan Love's your guy for the Green Bay Packers. And is he good enough to take over and to make up for the deficiencies on the rest of the offense?
2: Well, I think we know, even though we don't know how the Kyler Murray situation is going to go, the Vikings haven't played their third game yet, but they're 2-0 with a backup.
1: Right. Like, they will be coached up well.
2: Yeah. O'Connell's a better coach.
1: And they have the best wide receiver in the division.
2: Yes, absolutely.
1: So last night the Falcons win 35-14. You can always join the show at 310-840-4910. Black and Abdallah here on Westwood One Sports and the Westwood One Sports app. What about the rest of the games this weekend in week 3? There are 14 games on Sunday. We have 14 questions for 14 games, including one of the league's most disappointing duos, and whether or not they can put it together. We'll explain that coming up next. The football season is heating up, and DraftKings is now live in all 50 states.
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0: Westwood One Sports. Here's Black and Abdallah.
1: That's right, as we head into week three of the NFL season. This weekend, there are three divisional games this weekend. There's also four games between teams that were 2025 playoff teams. So there are four games between teams that made the playoffs in 2025 that are featured up in this to this weekend as well. Here, Black and Abdallah here on Westwood One Sports and the Westwood One Sports app. We have 14 questions for 14 games on Sunday as we get set for week three in the NFL. Raj Sharon is in Parts Unknown, Colorado. And Raj, let's get going. Here are the questions that we have for the big games this weekend.
2: All right, guys, let's start with the Chargers going to Buffalo. Can AFC Jordan Love, a.k.a. Justin Herbert, I coined that months ago, by the way. I'm trademarking.
1: Yes, you did. Yes,
2: you did. Can he and Mike McDaniel put it together to keep pace with Josh Allen, Joe Brady, and that high-powered Buffalo offense?
3: No.
1: I don't think so. You know, when we talked to the Fat Jack yesterday, he did point out, like, don't overreact off of 2 weeks. Right? Like, we thought the Chargers would be good.
3: They don't have enough healthy offensive linemen.
1: I'm guessing no. I'm guessing Buffalo will win this game, like, 34-21 or something like that.
3: Yeah.
1: Like Buffalo will look the way that they're supposed to, and this will be, like, the end of the Chargers. We'll say, like, 0-3, you're done.
3: Yeah.
1: And I cursed them. I cursed them because I picked them to win the division.
3: Yeah, you did. Yes.
2: All right, guys, let's go to beautiful Cleveland, Ohio, their home opener as they welcome in Josh Graham's Carolina Panthers. How will Cleveland fans treat their starting quarterback coming off a win, the big fan guy, Deshaun Watson?
4: Big community guy, big city guy, big fan guy.
1: Yeah, and Munkin's
5: just trying to get a sweet haircut.
1: Munkin also wants them to know that
5: Browns are going to Browns.
1: Yeah.
3: Home opener.
5: Okay. So the guys took that to heart.
1: Raj,
5: thank you.
1: Thank you, Munkin. I think they're gonna boo Watson, and especially the moment he starts playing poorly, I think the boos are gonna be out.
3: Yeah, if he starts playing poorly, I mean, look, remember the Bears put 59 points on this team and on the Panthers, and the Falcons weren't able to do anything, but that was with Cooper Rush. So we'll see what Deshaun Watson is able to do. And look, they put up 23 points on the Bucks last week. So we'll see. Look, they'll boo initially.
1: I think they're going to boo.
3: But if they start winning, winning cures everything. We'll see.
2: Ooh, imagine if they boo while
3: we'll
2: they're winning.
3: I'm just letting
2: that
3: you know.
2: Would be different. We don't care that we're winning. We still hate you. All right, guys. Next up, the Aaron Glenn homecoming game as Glenn's New York Jets go to where he was the defensive coordinator. They visit the Detroit Lions. Here's our question. Can Geno Smith take advantage of that Lions defense?
1: I think he can. I think what Geno and the Jets have done to this point has been one of the nice surprises of the first 2 weeks of the NFL season. So I think they can. I think the Lions defense is that bad.
3: Yeah, I think so too. I mean, this is a high total. It's 47.5. So I think they can too. I also think that the Jets defense can get after the Lions offense because of the offensive line problems that the Lions are having too. So yeah, I think both sides of the Lions are a problem. So I expect this game to be pretty high scoring for both sides. So yeah, I think they can.
2: All right, guys, an 0-2 AFC South showdown as the Texans go to Indy. The Colts have been able to score when Daniel Jones is in the lineup. So the question is, can CJ Stroud keep up with Daniel Jones and Jonathan Taylor and that Indy offense?
1: You know, to this point this season, talking about keeping pace, C.J. Stroud is third in the NFL in passing yards.
3: Yeah.
1: Through 2 weeks.
3: Yeah.
1: 627 yards passing. Now, he only has 2 touchdown passes, no interceptions. He's been sacked 7 times. I think he can.
3: I think he can, too. And eventually, this Texans defense has to get right.
1: They have to.
3: And eventually, we saw it with the Colts offense when they started playing tougher competition last year. They started to come back down to earth. And so will they? They put up a bunch of points last week against the Chiefs. Do they come back down to earth when they face a better defense? We think the Texans will be. I think CJ Stroud can keep up. He's put up a bunch of yards so far. Does that turn into more touchdowns? I think it will eventually.
1: Remember week one when I said that Indy is always good for an early season surprise home victory?
3: Oh, you think this is it?
1: Well, I just, like, that was my theory for week one. Mm-hmm. And then they laid an egg and Baltimore just kicked their butt.
3: Mm-hmm. Okay.
1: It's in the back of my head. That's all I'm thinking about. Is like Indy always surprises with an early season home win sometimes.
3: Okay.
1: All right.
2: All right, guys, I asked you the same question last week. One of the teams was the same, but another is different. I asked you last week about the Dolphins and the 49ers. This week, we've got the Chiefs going to Miami. Is the best team in the league about to beat up on the worst team in the league?
1: It's possible. I think Miami's the worst team in football based on what we saw last night with the Falcons.
3: Yeah.
1: The Falcons responded. I don't think Miami has what the Falcons had in them last night.
3: No.
1: Does that make sense?
3: No.
1: So Kansas City, they might be the best team in football. We know Miami's the worst
3: team. Miami's the worst team. I don't care what the spread is. It's, what is it, 11 and a half or whatever? Keep going.
1: Let's see.
3: Make it 13. Updated. Make it 13 and a half. Make it 14. It's fine.
1: 10 and a half now.
3: 10 and a half?
1: Came down. All
3: Who's
1: right.
3: betting this?
1: Okay.
3: Come on.
1: Well, you know, it's a starting quarterback at home getting over.
3: You said that last week, too.
1: Double digits.
3: How'd that go? Yeah, how'd
1: I'm just
3: that
1: saying.
3: Go? Okay.
1: Just saying.
3: All right.
1: It's the thought process.
2: All right, guys. The Titans go to the Big Apple to visit the Giants. How does Jameis Winston play as the starting quarterback in the Adam Abdallah coined Brian Daboll revenge game?
1: I'll let you take this one. Your revenge game for Brian Daboll.
3: Yeah,
1: come
3: Brian,
1: on.
3: Fired. Fired.
1: Grow up.
3: Show him the door. Don't let the door hit you, Brian Daboll. Come on.
1: If Tennessee wants to be frisky this year, they win this game.
3: Absolutely they win this game. I'll take it. I like the Titans in this game. I like the Titans. So, yeah, I don't think Jameis plays well. I think that I'm surprised that Saleh's defense has been this bad so far.
1: Same.
3: If that's the one thing he's been able to do, no matter how bad a team has been offensively, is that he's been had a good defense. So let's see if he can figure out a way to coach up a defense against a backup quarterback. Jameis is a fine, but against a backup quarterback. So
1: he's,
3: I think
1: he's
3: that
1: not good.
3: He's okay.
1: Don't talk yourself into it.
3: He's okay.
1: Don't do that.
3: He's
1: You're on a football
3: than,
1: Friday.
3: He's better than Cooper Rush.
1: It's a football Friday. It feels good. Don't talk yourself into
3: it. He's better than Cooper Rush.
1: He's not
2: oh
1: good.
2: Oh, my gosh.
3: Okay.
1: Raj, next game.
2: All right, guys. An AFC North showdown. Cincinnati goes to Pittsburgh. You know, we're all around the same age. You know who else is our age? Aaron Rodgers. Is he going to live to 43 after playing Dexter Lawrence and this suddenly terrifying Cincinnati defense?
3: He's going to need an ayahuasca cleanse after this game, I think, because that Cincinnati defense is real, man.
1: Don't they, when you do that, don't you have to have a buddy?
3: You have to
1: like
3: have
1: someone who, like, watches over you?
3: You have to have two buckets and a buddy, front bucket and a back bucket.
1: Do you think when Rodgers does that, he gets McAfee to be his buddy?
3: I think so.
1: To watch him while he does it? And then he can just yell at him while he's going through the trip?
3: I think he does,
1: Or maybe he could sing his Sweet Nothings to him? Now knowing am I blessed, right? Or am I
3: cursed? Yeah.
1: Like, could you imagine Rodgers on the side set of game day?
3: Just throwing up.
1: Yeah, just going through his ayahuasca cleanse.
3: I think this is a bad day for Pittsburgh.
1: Yeah,
3: I think that
1: I mean,
3: defense is really good.
1: Okay, here's the way that I look at this matchup. If Cincinnati really is one of the best teams in football, they go on the road, even though it's a divisional matchup, they put it on Pittsburgh that's looked terrible.
3: I think they do,
1: So, next game.
2: All right, guys. In the nation's capital, we got the Seahawks visiting the Commanders. What does slinging Sammy Darnold look like, assuming he does return to the lineup?
1: Oh, I think he's going to look good. And I think Seattle now will just beat the living crap out of the Commanders. I think the Seahawks are the best team in football.
3: I mean,
1: and now they get their quarterback back, I think he'll look good. I think Jackson Smith and Jigba will have a big day.
3: Yeah.
1: I think Seattle is going to win big here.
3: It's a 7.5-point spread for a road team.
1: Mm-hmm.
3: Like, that's a lot of points. And it came out today that Jane Daniels is not going to go on IR. He's going to be listed as week to week for an injury to his
2: strong
3: non-throwing
2: bones
3: arm.
2: Very strong bones.
1: Yep.
3: Yeah. Oh, yeah. The strongest. He's going to put a brace on it and maybe play in less than 4 weeks. What a
2: Shout
3: gamer.
2: Shout out Linnell. Brace it up.
3: What a gamer. Kurt Warner loves to hear that. Kurt Warner was out there the next week. I think Seattle crushes them. I agree with Chris.
2: All right, guys. New England and Jacksonville. Same question as a week ago. Although against the probably even better defense, can Drake May avoid the turnovers and Abdallah shout out the sacks against a tough Jags defense?
1: You know, I don't think he can, because I think that's just the player that he is right now. I think this is a tough matchup for the Patriots on the road, and I think that Jacksonville is, you know, outside. They lost last week, right? I think they're a good team. I think they're a really good team. I think they flex a little at home this weekend.
3: Yeah, I think so, too. I think Trevor Lawrence is better than Drake May. I like their defense a lot. I think that this is a time where there was a lot of questions about Drake May and his decision-making and putting himself into harm's way, like taking those bad sacks and turnovers and stuff. And I think those questions continue when they lose to Jacksonville this week. So I agree with you. I think they lose this game.
2: All right, guys. NFC West. We got the Cardinals visiting San Francisco. Can Brock Purdy continue his MVP campaign while he continues losing players to the substation?
1: Can you believe that?
3: More news today.
1: Yeah. Did you see Nick Bosa out?
3: Not going to go on IR, though.
1: Could be out for weeks, though.
3: Not going to go on IR.
1: They return back to the States and they practice for a week. The substation's attacking again.
3: This is why I don't like this team.
1: Yeah, because they're good, though.
3: Every day.
1: And they're going to roll at home against the Cardinals.
3: Yes, so the Cardinals.
1: Brock Purdy will continue his MVP campaign.
3: Yes.
1: Because I think the 49ers roll at home.
3: Yes, I agree with you. And also, he doesn't have to worry. He can continue his MVP campaign because he doesn't have to worry about throwing to Bosa because he doesn't play on that side of the
1: thank you.
3: Ball.
1: Thank you.
2: All right, guys, the Vikings are taking on the Buccaneers. How does Kyler Murray look in his debut as QB1 with Minnesota?
3: Okay. I think he looks good because Dallas's defense hasn't looked very good.
1: You mean Tampa Bay's?
3: Yeah.
1: Well, you should apologize for that.
3: I was looking at the next game.
1: Yeah, you're looking at the wrong game.
3: Tampa Bay. I moved on to the next page.
1: We are not moving on.
3: Same thing. The Bucs defense has also looked like butts. So I'm going to say the same thing. Yeah.
1: Raj, please mark the fact that Abdallah's just throwing takes out. It doesn't matter. Oh, same thing. That team, too. Same take.
3: They still look like same take. They still
6: we
3: got to
6: fire
3: so
6: up a hot take AI slot for Abdallah today.
1: Yeah, well, that's fine.
3: At least I'm listening. You don't even listen to me half the time. He's still going to look good because Tampa's defense is still bad. So, yeah, he's going to look good.
1: I'm going to go with his take, whatever his take is. Honestly, you know what I think about this? I think he might look a little disheveled. I think Tampa wins. And I think that, I'm not going to say there's going to be a quarterback controversy, but I'm wondering if it'll look as smooth as it's looked with Wentz the last 2 weeks. That's my thought heading into the game.
2: All right,
1: I'll take his take.
2: To Brazil, where the Ravens are going to take on the Cowboys. And our question in the game is, how does Brazil factor in the field, the travel? Does it play a role in this game to the extent we talked about with Australia week one? Does it play a role?
3: I told you guys.
1: No, I don't think so.
3: I told you guys last week or beginning of the week, someone's going to get hurt and it's going to be a problem. Someone's going to get hurt.
1: Please no.
3: It's going to be a problem. They talked about this earlier in the week. They weren't happy with the field. They weren't happy with the turf. They weren't happy with the footing. They weren't happy with the divots, all that good stuff. It looks like a golf course where a bunch of guys that have never played before on a green that aren't replacing their divots. I don't like it. The league, the teams don't like it, but the league's got to make their money. So I don't like it. Someone's getting hurt.
1: They're only an hour ahead of the East Coast.
3: Yeah, I don't think the time difference has anything to do with
1: it. So I don't think it's a big deal.
3: Yeah.
1: I don't think the travel down there, I don't think the time difference is a big deal.
2: No distractions.
1: Yeah.
2: No distractions. Hanging out in Brazil, a lot to do. Fun times.
1: Well, listen.
3: Easy,
1: listen,
3: buddy.
1: Raj.
3: Hey,
2: great cuisine.
1: We've traveled with Raj
2: tourist
1: before.
2: Traps.
3: We travel with Raj. We know that you like to take a lap every once in a while in the evening to see what the sights are. We go up to our room. The look on my face when Costo saw me.
2: We go upstairs to post some videos. We're doing some work. We're doing some show prep.
3: Raj takes a lap.
7: He's taking a lap.
8: I love to show the texture. I mean, the QVC lady. Wave pattern. Again, it looks like you went and got a blow.
7: Oh, jeez. All right, Raj, what are we doing? QVC lady.
2: Poor QVC lady misspeaking on live television. My God. But yeah, Raj, the distractions. What is wrong with you? The distractions. We know what Raj is up to at night. It's like the NBA when a team goes to Miami or LA.
6: There's distractions.
3: Oh, you know that. Okay.
7: What about Atlanta?
3: Okay.
7: Raj is a fan of Hotlanta, too?
3: Yeah.
6: Who doesn't like some good chicken wings? All right, guys, the Raiders and the Saints in the Big Easy. Are we looking at a shootout between two of the best quarterbacks in the NFL so far this season?
3: Say it with your chest.
6: Black's boy, Tyler Shuck, and the boy Black says shouldn't even be on the field, Kirk Cousins.
7: Mm-hmm. He shouldn't. They should be starting the rookie.
3: Well, they aren't, and they could be 3-0 after this weekend.
7: Well, and by that way, if they are 3-0, which is they're like the team that would be the most surprising if they get to 3-0.
3: Yeah.
7: Teams that get the 3-0 in NFL history are 75% chance to make the playoffs. They have a 50% chance to win their division. So if the Raiders can get to 3-0, they will have a 75% chance to make the playoffs.
3: Could you imagine if they get to 3-0?
7: I think New Orleans shows out because their team has showed up to start this season. I think that place is going to be rocking.
3: Yeah, I think so, too. I think New Orleans kind of rolls this. I think we see the real Las Vegas Raiders in this game, and I think the Saints show up, and we see Cousins, the real Kirk Cousins, show up, too, and not the Cousins that has been playing really. He's also been kind of getting away with mistakes. Like, yeah, he'll throw two touchdowns, but he's also throwing two interceptions and kind of getting away with the mistakes. So I think he stops getting away with those mistakes, and New Orleans wins this one.
6: And finally, fellas, me especially, we'll be waiting all day for Sunday night when the Rams come to Mile High to play the Broncos. All signs appear that Puka Nacua is not going to be on the field for L.A. Will the Rams miss him in this matchup?
7: You know, they didn't miss him on Monday night.
3: Yeah.
7: If Davante Adams can turn back the clock and have another game like he had last week.
3: Yes.
7: I don't think they miss him.
3: I think
7: it's a bigger issue. It's a bigger deal.
3: But
7: if Aaron Donald plays really well.
3: Yeah.
7: For the defensive side.
3: I agree with you, but I think that the Broncos defense is better than the Giants. They're also going to have their starting quarterback for the entire game.
7: Yeah.
3: And not lose him after the first series. If Sertan is on
6: Do they have Sertan shadow Davante Adams since they basically do,
3: and you don't have to worry about him on Nacua the entire time.
7: Yeah, maybe.
3: Then I don't think Adams might be as much of a factor. So I think it's a huge deal if Nacua can't go. So yeah, I think it's a major factor.
7: There you go. 14 questions for 14 games. Yes, on Sunday. Thank you, Raj. 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We'll keep our eye on today on whether or not there's any news updated with the quarterback situation in Chicago. It does seem at this moment Case Keenum is the likely starter Monday night for Chicago. So Philly-Chicago is a big matchup on Monday night. We'll break that down on Monday's show here on Westwood One Sports, but those are the 14 games on Sunday. Was there one quarterback in the NFL listening to the Black and Abdallah show yesterday? We'll talk about that next.
9: Scott Graham here from Sunday Night Football on Westwood One. 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Both bounce back from season-opening losses with big wins last week. 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

0: 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Here's Black and Abdallah.
1: Getting set for week three in the NFL. The Commanders got good news yesterday and this morning. Jaden Daniels is day-to-day and will not go on IR. Did he hear the Black and Abdallah show yesterday as Abdallah ripped him because of his injury to his non-throwing arm and the suggestion that he may be out for an extended period of time? Think Jaden Daniels heard this?
2: I don't think he heard
3: me.
2: The answer
3: is no, he didn't hear you.
2: No, I'm not thinking he heard me. I don't think he's listening to the show. I don't think he's texting us in at 310-804-4910. But if he wants to, he could, you know, call us up, say what's up. No, but look, we heard from former players. Kurt Warner said it, that he had the same injury. He put a brace on it. He went out and played the next week. It's your non-throwing arm. Play. You know? Washington Commanders superfan, Linnell Willingham, said it.
1: Yeah.
2: In his retort to me and you. On his Instagram post, said, brace it up and play. Even he wants him to play. So,
1: well, I mean, Linnell did not like your thoughts on Jaden Daniels from earlier in the week.
2: No, my point...
1: He did not like it.
2: Listen,
1: you suggested that the Commanders look for a quarterback next year.
2: Okay, well, 2 out of 3 years he's been...

0: hurt, and so far he's not going to play a majority of the games this season. So we'll see. This is now a week-to-week injury. He's going to come back. He's going to have to wear a brace. How long is he going to have to wear a brace for? Is he going to have to wear a brace for the entire season? He might get hit again. Is it going to dislocate again? Like, he dealt with this last season. He missed a bunch of games last year. Marcus Mariota had to play a ton of games last year. They missed the playoffs. I get it. You're holding on to what you saw his rookie year when you went to an NFC championship game. And you were garbage last year. And when he played last year, he wasn't great. You didn't see the same Jaden Daniels that you saw when he was taking you to an NFC championship game. I'm not the only one that said it. NFL insiders have also said it. They've also said that if they are at the top of the draft or close to it, much like the Giants, that they would have to consider looking for another starting quarterback. So it's not just me pulling stuff out of thin air.
1: Linnell, a couple nights ago here on Westwood One Sports Night, had this to say about what Abdallah suggested with the Commanders.
2: I don't know how long they spent on Jaden Daniels, but it felt like 10 to 15 wasted minutes on a damn good show. I mean, are you serious, guys? And I love fucking Abdallah to death, man. They got a job to do. They got takes. They got opinions just like I do. Everyone's entitled to it. It's the stupidest take I've ever heard, though, in the history of national sports talk radio, and here is why. I've given this a lot of thought. For the Commanders to move on from Jaden Daniels because of a dislocated elbow on his non-throwing arm, it would double as the dumbest decision. If that was the dumbest take in sports radio history, then damn it, Washington would be making the dumbest decision in NFL history.
1: The dumbest take in sports radio history, Adam Abdallah.
0: I've had dumber. I'll have dumber in the next 2 hours and 10 minutes. Look, they're gonna get killed by Seattle this week. He's not playing. Is he gonna play next week against
1: Daniels? Isn't playing.
0: Are they gonna play against the Colts next week? Maybe. Is Daniels gonna play against New York in 3 weeks? If he's not going on IR, he should play against the Giants on October 11th in 3 weeks. That would be the hope. And so if you can get Daniels back by then it's salvageable. That's a reason not to put him on IR, because you've got the Giants, the 49ers, the Eagles, the Rams. That's when you start a hefty schedule. But you're going to lose to the Seahawks this week. Maybe Mariota can beat the Colts. We'll see. But at that point, if you lose to Seattle and the Colts, you might be 0-4 with Jaden Daniels coming back.
1: Yeah, and also being 0-4, that is, the season's over essentially at that point.
0: Okay.
1: The 0-4 mark, teams that start the season 0-4, they are less than 1% to make the playoffs. Less than one team out of 109 teams, 0-4. So, you know, you are not making the playoffs if that's the case, and that's where the Commanders sit. Heading into this season, I thought the upgrades on defense would help. They haven't to this point. Mm-mm. And if Daniels can't stay healthy, this offense will never take off.
0: No.
1: It's not going to happen with Mariota. It just won't happen. So you know, you look at the outlook for the Commanders, you're right. You're 0-2. You're hosting Seattle. Seattle's getting their quarterback back. And without Sam Darnold, the Seahawks have looked like the defending champions and the best team in football. So it's a very bad spot for the Commanders. At least Daniels is not going on IR at this moment. It's Bluck and Abdallah here on Westwood One Sports and the Westwood One Sports app. Another quarterback from that draft class, Michael Penix, was last night his coming out party. We'll talk about it next.
3: This is Westwood One Sports.
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12: The U.S. Treasury quietly released its official financial report for 2025. It appears by its own numbers, the U.S. government seems insolvent. 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

0: It's Football Friday on Westwood One Sports. 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
1: That's right, Football Friday, live from Chicago as we get set for week three in the NFL. It's Black and Abdallah here on Westwood One Sports. Last night, we saw the Falcons put it on the Green Bay Packers, 35-14. Atlanta looked good last night. They haven't looked like that at all to this point this season, dropping their first two games, kind of looking like the worst team in football. And then Michael Penix shows up, and immediately things start to look a lot better. Like, what a shock. And when we look at the way Penix played, it didn't start great. That interception early was bad. But then he goes 18 for 25, 256 yards. He throws a touchdown, quarterback rating of 101.4. He looked the part. Now, I don't know if this is a larger statement on how Michael Penix will play for the rest of his career, but he certainly looks like a capable starting quarterback in the NFL, worthy of seeing the development process work out. And the fact that he can stretch the field a little, you know, maybe you could say some of that is the Packers defense being so bad last night. But Michael Penix, I thought, met the moment. And he didn't look like a guy who's not ready to be a starter in the NFL. We've seen another quarterback from that same draft class, J.J. McCarthy, look like a guy who can't get it done. Mm-hmm. That's not what Penix is. And yeah. So Atlanta last night, 35-14, they get their first victory of the season. Michael Penix, I thought, looked okay.
2: Listen, the Packers, everything looked bad yesterday. And the Falcons, everything looked great yesterday. The Falcons blocked a field goal with 10 guys on the field. Like, that's
1: yeah,
2: how...
1: That's wild.
2: Like, you want to add insult to injury. Like, the Packers have to go back and watch that film today. They're in their special teams meeting and being like, how did this happen?
1: He just slid right through the line.
2: 10 guys on the field.
1: Not enough guys on the field, and boom, block.
2: And it still happened. But no, Penix had a great game, and Bijan Robinson had a tremendous game, 194 rushing yards, two touchdowns. He outrushed the entire Packers team by 177 yards. So going back to Penix, when Kevin Stefanski came over and took over this head coaching job in Atlanta, we always thought that this would kind of open up things for Michael Penix and or Tua, whoever won the job. And this was because Kevin Stefanski, I always thought, was a good offensive head coach, but was just given a raw deal. He had, yeah, what, 13 or 12 or 11, however many different stars. Ask the guy with the jersey, the names on the back of his jersey in Cleveland. The guy that has like the jersey that goes down to his knees with how many different starting quarterbacks the Browns have had during his time with the Cleveland Browns. And now that he has real weapons in Atlanta with Robinson and Drake London and all these guys that can do a ton of things to help out a quarterback, Kevin Stefanski can open up this offense. And you didn't see it with Cooper Rush. Obviously, you're not going to see it with Strand. You're not going to see it with Cooper Rush. And Tua, who was supposed to start the season and hurt his back with days before the season started, when he won the job by default because Penix wasn't healthy enough to start the season, this is why you saw that Penix would have won the job regardless. Because Penix comes in, yes, he threw the interception on the first drive, that was bad, but after that, rebounds for the touchdown, 256 yards, the ability, because of the threat of his deep ball, Bijan Robinson is able to run as free as he wants to. And because he can run as much as he wants to, that frees up things for Penix to be able to throw to everybody. And the ability to use Bijan Robinson because he can catch. And like, he had two receptions for 19 yards. Like, he was great. Both guys were awesome. And I think that this is just the start. Yeah, the Packers defense is really bad because they don't have Micah Parsons. It's because they've got a bunch of other issues. But through one game, Penix just brought new life to this entire team that we haven't seen through the first two games with Cooper Rush, both on offense and on defense, who is getting after Jordan Love. They stopped, they held the Packers to 17 yards rushing. They basically stopped running the football, and they did everything. They stopped them on special teams. They did everything well, the Falcons did last night. And we went in thinking that this was going to be a bad game because we were looking at two teams, one of them that was, you know, 0-2, and one of them that should have been 0-2, but got a gift of a win because Aaron Glenn and the Jets can't manage a clock properly last week. And so now you've got a completely different team in the Falcons because their first two losses came early enough in the season and they're in the NFC South that it's early enough for them to rebound and still possibly win this division.
1: Yeah, it, for sure. And it, I think it also adds to the idea of football general conversation is, you know, when you have a young quarterback, there's hope. And I think that's what we see last night with the Falcons. They got the production, they won the game, and they look good doing so. But you're right. The first 2 weeks, when you're starting your third string guy, or like heading into week one, when you thought it would be Tagovailoa as the starter, it's like, well, there's not really hope there. Like that kind of sucks. But if you get Michael Penix to stay healthy and to play, all of a sudden now those three straight games on national TV are intriguing because there's a young quarterback who's going to play. And he looks pretty good.
2: Mm-hmm.
1: Like, okay, now I'm in. Now I'm okay watching the Falcons for the next 2 weeks on national TV after last night, right? Like, the way they played last night with the stars that they have, Bijan Robinson, his ability to game break at any moment. Every single run, he has the ability to go to the house. I mean, Brian Robinson had 5 yards of carry last night.
2: Yeah.
1: So he was running the football well. Drake London is fantastic. Mm-hmm. 194 yards receiving, 9 receptions. So, like, the Falcons have stars on offense. You know, like, how about, you know, Kyle Pitts did nothing. We didn't even mention Kyle Pitts.
2: Yeah.
1: He did absolutely 1 reception, 5 yards.
2: Mm-hmm.
1: Nothing. Just an absolute nothing.
2: It's basically a decoy yesterday.
1: That's what it seemed like. But the Falcons, okay, if that's how they're going to play this season, defense gets after it, Penix looks okay, you got the stars offensively, that's a watchable team.
2: Yep.
1: And there's hope for Falcons fans with that. Now, the first 2 weeks, they looked terrible.
2: Mm-hmm.
1: But I also think, like, maybe we're not really, we were too hard on them at the start of the season because they were down to the third-string quarterback. How many teams are going to look capable with their third-string quarterback? Right? Like, we'll get an opportunity to see that on Monday night.
2: Yeah, maybe.
1: Sounds like in Chicago mm-hmm. that Case Keenum is expected to start. The update today out of Chicago is Tyson Bagent, the backup quarterback, who's in concussion protocol. He wasn't in the building earlier in the week. Apparently, he's in the building today. They'll release later how much work he'll do today. It sounds like Case Keenum will be the quarterback who's the third string, and Caleb Williams won't be ready yet. Point being,
2: yeah,
1: is if Chicago looks like a mess on Monday night, maybe we just say, hey, third-string quarterback, it doesn't really matter. We'll judge them when they get Caleb Williams back.
2: Well, the difference is if you have a third-string quarterback and you also have Bijan Robinson, like, you're supposed to be able to do something.
1: You should.
2: Like, he ran for 194 yards yesterday. Like, you couldn't do anything the last two games on offense. Like, we said going into this game, their offense was the fifth worst in the history of DVOA. That goes back to 1977.
1: Yeah.
2: Fifth worst.
1: Yeah, it was. It wasn't the case last night.
2: In 50 years.
1: Was not the case last night.
2: Right? And so now, if the Saints can take care of business against the Raiders this weekend, this sets up a great matchup for next week. And we were like, oh my God, we got to watch the Falcons for three straight games in primetime. Now we get to watch the Falcons.
1: Now we're cooking.
2: Now we're like, all right.
1: Now we're ready to go.
2: Saints, Falcons next week.
1: I'll watch
2: okay,
1: that.
2: That's a matchup.
1: As we head into week three in the NFL, teams that start 3-0 have a 75% chance to make the playoffs, 50% chance to win the division, and about a 10% chance to win the Super Bowl. Teams that start 0-3 have a 2.9% chance to make the playoffs, a 1% chance to win their division, and no one has ever won the Super Bowl after starting a season 0-3. So who are the teams sitting at 2-0 with a chance to get the 3-0? Here are the teams: Buffalo, Cincinnati, Kansas City, Las Vegas, Philadelphia, Minnesota, Seattle, and San Francisco. If I told you today you had to pick the Super Bowl winner out of that group, the 2-0 teams, I think most of us would agree that that is something that could certainly take place.
2: Yeah.
1: You got Buffalo, Kansas City, Cincinnati, Seattle, San Francisco, Philly. Mm-hmm. Those are all Super Bowl contending teams.
2: Put some respect on the Raiders' name.
1: I mentioned Minnesota. The Raiders are not winning the.
2: They're not winning the Super Bowl.
1: I know. I mentioned them. They're not winning the Super Bowl.
2: Put some respect on their name. They're 2-0.
1: If they win the Super Bowl, I'll buy you a salami sandwich.
2: I don't eat salami.
1: A little sandwich bet for you.
2: Okay. All right.
1: Salami sandwich.
2: All right. Salami sandwich bet.
1: So those are the teams at 2-0 with a chance to get to 3-0 this weekend. The 0-2 teams, right? Here are the 0-2 teams. Miami, Houston, Indy, Tennessee, LA Chargers, Washington, and Tampa. It's expected that Miami is 0-2.
2: Yeah.
1: I could see Tennessee.
2: Yeah.
1: The other teams on this list at 0-2, staring 0-3 right in the face, where you would have less than a 3% chance to make the playoffs. Houston, Indy, Chargers, Washington, Tampa Bay.
2: Mm-hmm.
1: All of them need a win here because all of those teams were expected to be playoff contending teams this season.
2: Yeah, the problem with Houston is you don't want to have to go in next week and say, well, we did this last year, we can do it again.
1: Yeah.
2: You know, but it seems like Sunday for Houston and Indy is a loser leaves town. At both teams being 0-2. Yeah, well,
1: early too.
2: Both teams are 0-2. And if you had to, like, I know that you picked an early season surprise by Indy, but Houston's the better team.
1: Yeah.
2: Houston is the better team out of those two.
1: I would agree with that. I think that's the case.
2: But it's the NFL. Anything can happen. It is a home game for Indy. So I could absolutely see Indy winning that game. I think the more interesting one is Minnesota going to Tampa. Can Tampa survive and get a win at home against, I know Kyler, it's not his first start. He left his first start with a concussion. He's coming back from the concussion. Can they get a win against Minnesota?
1: Well, and go back to that first half. When Kyler was in there, it looked messy.
2: It did, yeah.
1: It looked messy. And, yeah. And that was a part of, you know, he took that hit while he was scrambling out of the pocket.
2: Mm-hmm.
1: So, you know, If I sitting here today on a Friday, Football Friday, Westwood One Sports, Black and Abdallah, I feel like Tampa will respond.
2: I do too.
1: And they're not going to go to 0-3.
2: The other teams, I feel like it's start looking at Tankathon, buddy.
1: Yeah, I mean, Washington is definitely primed for that situation with Seattle coming to town. I think when you look at the Titans have a good chance to win a game.
2: Yeah, the Titans do, but I also don't think we're looking at the Titans as a team to make the playoffs or...
1: But the point being is...
2: Because the Titans the problem with the Titans has been their defense.
1: Okay, of the teams that are 0-2, Miami, Houston, Indy, Tennessee, the Chargers, Washington, Tampa Bay,
2: mm-hmm.
1: who is the most likely team to win this weekend? I agree with you. It's probably Houston.
2: Yeah.
1: Because Houston and Indy play each other.
2: Mm-hmm.
1: Who would be second?
2: Tampa.
1: Like... Okay, Tampa, tough Minnesota game, okay.
2: Mm-hmm.
1: Like, Washington, we're not giving any respect to that. We think Seattle's going to win that game. The Chargers on the road at Buffalo.
2: No.
1: That doesn't seem likely.
2: No.
1: And Miami against Kansas City at home.
2: Get out of here.
1: So, I mean, it's...
2: Like, something catastrophic would have to happen for one of those teams to win. Like a catastrophic
1: injury.
2: It is
1: the National Football
2: League. I understand that. I don't want to put that out into the world, but something catastrophic would have to happen to the other team for that to happen.
1: Well, what if, because a couple of these teams are at home. So it's the Commanders, it's the Buccaneers, it's the Dolphins. What if they just show up and have a great effort at home? Don't look at me. Don't look at me like that. What if the Commanders show up? Mariota, I don't know. That's going to be tough. It would have to be the Dolphins. If you wanted to find the surprise upset of the weekend, it would be Miami showing up at home. Mahomes is sweating in the heat, wilting in the heat.
2: You couldn't force me to watch that game if you were trying to Clockwork Orange me and pry my eyes.
1: What part of the film are you talking
2: about?
1: The
2: pry my eyes open part.
1: All right. Have you seen the whole film?
2: I've seen the movie.
1: Okay, all right. Easy there, pal.
2: I've seen the movie.
1: Raj's going to be in the chair next to you.
2: Easy.
1: I'm just saying.
2: I don't think either of those teams have a chance.
1: I don't think they have a chance either. I'm just saying, if you had to lay out the Dolphins have their starting quarterback. They're at home.
2: I get it, but this isn't.
1: It's a lot
2: this
1: of points.
2: I get it. Everybody says this is the NFL. This anything can happen.
1: It but is. It is the also, NFL, and anything can happen.
2: It's also not college football where it's like a raucous home environment where, like, I don't.
1: Like, you don't think the Hard Rock Stadium's going to be?
2: I don't.
1: Lit?
2: No.
1: On Sunday?
2: It's not. It's absolutely not. I don't think so. I think Kansas City's going to go in there and take care of business. It's not like this is, you know, November and they're going in and it's going to be one of those like weird 92 degree afternoons where it's muggy and Kansas City is sweating bullets on the sideline because they're in this. No, it's going to be like 85. It's going to be like 84. It's fine.
1: Let's see. And, Sunday. And
2: it's fine. I already looked. It's fine. Yeah.
1: High of 83.
2: Yeah, I told you. Like it's
1: no precipitation. Yeah. Humidity 68%.
2: Yeah, it's a great day.
1: That's a beautiful day.
2: It's a beautiful day.
1: That's a hell of a day.
2: It's a beautiful day.
1: I'll take that day. That's a great day. I'll go stand outside in the sun for 4 hours in that day.
2: If you were going to Miami or Tampa in like November and you get one of those days, you're like, oh man, don't go to Florida.
1: Especially if it's a northern team like New England.
2: Exactly.
1: Right? Or
2: you're not getting one of those.
1: Yeah,
2: so
1: that's a good point.
2: I'd be worried. I'm not in this situation. Seattle, we've seen, even with Drew Lock, they've taken care of business. Now, if it were Jaden Daniels playing and they had their starting quarterback, I would say, okay, maybe. But Marcus Mariota's not going to be able to do this. He's just not. They're a 7.5-point road favorite. I'm not going to say they're going to do this because you also have a great head coach. This is a Super Bowl winning team. He's not taking opponents lightly. This isn't like a look-ahead spot. This isn't college. This is the NFL. You're not going to overlook these teams. Yeah, you could get maybe. I'll tell you an upset. I'll give you maybe an upset.
1: You got an upset special. Abdallah's got an upset special.
2: No. Like I'm saying, like a team that could lose.
1: What do you have here?
2: Like if you want to say like a team that could, like the Saints could lose.
1: Oh, yeah. I could see that. Like I could see the Raiders
2: like
1: winning.
2: The Panthers could lose.
1: Yeah, and I could see Cleveland, despite our wanting to make fun of the Browns.
3: Big
1: and
3: community guy, big city guy.
1: Deshaun
3: big
1: Watson.
3: Fan guy.
1: Big fan guy, Deshaun Watson. I could see them winning
2: those
1: that
2: those are where the losses are coming. But the great teams that have Super Bowl aspirations are not going to lose to the bottom feeders. Now, I'm going to be wrong after going on this diatribe.
1: Oh, yeah, of course you are.
2: Come Monday, I'm going to be wrong for sure. Miami's going to win now. Watch. It's going to happen.
1: That's why I brought it up. When I saw the 11.5 points earlier in the week, now it's 10.5 points.
2: Yeah.
1: And it's a home team getting the points with their starting quarterback.
2: Harbaugh's going to coach those guys up on Sunday, too, for the Chargers.
1: Fire on that one. And it's going to be, I told you 2 days ago, you're going to have to talk me out of taking the Dolphins.
2: The Chargers one could probably be the closest one out of those three. Out of Chargers, Seattle, and Kansas City, the Chargers one is probably the most likely out of the three.
1: What's the biggest story from last night's beatdown, Falcons over Packers? We'll tackle that during Fill in the Blank with Raj coming up next. The football season is heating up, and DraftKings is now live in all 50 states.
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0: 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Here's Black and Abdallah.
1: It's Black and Abdallah live from Chicago each and every day, hanging out with you until 3 Eastern right here on Westwood One Sports. Now it's time to go on out to parts unknown, Colorado, and let's go find Raj Sharon.
2: And the next question comes from
1: there
2: the
1: line he is.
2: Of Raj Sharon with Westwood One. Please proceed.
1: Please proceed on a Friday. Raj, it's time to play a little fill in the blank. Hello, Raj.
3: What's up, fellas? Hello. It's a fill in the blank Friday. Love this one. Got some questions back from a week ago because I made a note. You guys were like, that's a good one. We should use that every week. So we did. So we're going to have a couple of those, but that's not where we're starting today, guys. We're going to start with last night on Thursday Night Football, a game that admittedly, I think a lot of people were kind of like, all right, like Packers, Falcons. Now we have like all these storylines coming
1: out of that game. It was a fun game.
4: That's why
3: I
4: want to
3: know. What's the biggest storyline? I don't know. Maybe it's something around Penix, the Falcons, LaFleur, Jordan Love. Up to you, Abdallah. The biggest story from last night's beatdown at Lambeau is blank.
4: It is Jordan Love's completion percentage and his inability to play outside of when Toyotas are on sale.
1: When is that? December?
4: Toyotathon.
1: Is that when?
4: I don't know if it's a December to remember. I don't know. I just know that there's this thing about Toyotathon.
3: The lady still does the commercials, man. What a gig. She's been doing those for a long time.
4: Like, it's Toyotathon and Jordan Love, and he's great, but outside of that, he's butts. And so, I don't know, man. He's only completing like 52% of his passes. It's like the worst mark of his career, something like that right now. He's really bad right now.
1: I'd say this. In the car commercials for the holidays, nothing beats the big red bow.
4: Oh, the big... I've never gotten the big
3: red
4: bow.
3: Where do you actually get those? Do they really make those?
1: Yeah.
3: Can people actually get those?
1: I think they do.
4: You have to pay for them.
1: Yeah, you have to pay for them.
4: And one of my favorite things...
3: Yeah.
4: One of my favorite things is the SNL sketch is when the guy shows up with a car. And she's like, why didn't you talk to me about this first? This is a huge purchase.
1: You spent this on a Christmas present?
4: This is a huge purchase. Why didn't you... You had to take out a loan? Like, this is ridiculous. I love that. But no, it's like, we talked about this before the season, how Jordan Love became...
1: Beck Bennett is the character from SNL.
4: He became the nerd's new darling quarterback. It was Herbert, and now Jordan Love is the new nerd's favorite quarterback. How about now, nerds?
1: Sure.
4: How about now? What stat are you going to bring up now that he's got a great completion percentage on Sunday when the sun is between this cloud and this cloud? Like, what are you going to do now?
1: Can you look that up on Next Gen?
4: On Sumer? Can I look it up on Sumer? I can look anything up on Sumer Sports. The thing is great.
1: It really is. All right, so that's Abdallah's answer.
3: Shout out
1: my
3: our friend,
1: answer
3: Lindsay
1: is
3: Rhymes.
1: Not as...
3: The show.
1: Yep. My answer is not as specific as Abdallah's. My answer is... The biggest story from last night's beatdown is Green Bay might be bad. The Packers might be a bad team. And that, to me, is the biggest story from last night's game. Obviously, Penix and the offense for the Falcons getting their first win, that's certainly notable. But the fact that Green Bay looked this incompetent on offense while also looking bad against the Jets... And terrible in the fourth quarter against the Vikings in week one.
4: Well, like,
1: they might not be good. And I think that's the biggest storyline from last night.
4: We consider LaFleur a guy, right? And I mean that in like I'm pulling, if you're not watching youtube.com.
1: Yes, that's the gender I would consider him. Yes,
4: no,
1: a guy.
4: Black and Abdallah show. I'm doing like a cluster thing with my hand where it's like McVay.
1: You're doing a what?
4: Like I'm holding my hand up, like I'm putting my hand up to a guy up here. With like McVay, Shanahan, LaFleur,
3: he's doing big round circles,
4: O'Connell,
3: everybody. Big round circles.
4: Johnson.
3: Big round circles.
4: Like he's in that cloud.
1: Just don't put that hand go up and down there.
4: Of offensive guys.
1: Easy what you're doing there.
4: Right? He's supposed to be in that mix. You guys are disgusting. I'm trying to talk football. Get your minds out of the gutter.
1: We're talking football.
3: Okay? I didn't say anything.
1: Raj didn't say a word.
4: Trying to talk football.
1: Raj didn't say a word.
4: All right.
3: You guys being this.
4: I'm trying to talk football here. He's supposed to be one of those offensive geniuses. And now you've got memes going around of him looking at the tablet of what should I drop a play, and it's a zoom in on the screen. It's him Googling good offensive plays. It's like, is he actually bad? I love it. As two guys broadcasting out of the great city of Chicago that are lifelong Bears fans,
1: oh, yeah. Is that it?
4: Love it.
1: Yeah,
4: I love it. And I could talk about this for the next hour and a half.
1: Shout out to Ben Johnson.
3: Yeah. I thought of you guys last night. I saw a meme online. Someone had taken a screenshot of LaFleur on Madden. And they took the Madden playbook, but just made it all scrambled and wiggly lines with a bunch of question marks around it. That's the Packers playbook now.
1: You know, Raj, there was a big thing here in Chicago a couple years back because the Bears head coach at the time went to a Milwaukee Bucks game and sat courtside with Matt LaFleur.
4: Mm-hmm.
1: And that was Matt Eberflus. So Eberflus and LaFleur were sitting courtside at a Milwaukee Bucks game. And I saw that photo going around a lot last night of people being like, yeah, they're both are terrible. So, yeah. I think everyone's getting their jokes off on the Packers today.
4: Even current Bears players, it's awesome.
3: All right, guys, next up, and these are some of the ones we did a week ago that you guys liked. The team under the most pressure to win this Sunday is blank.
1: Same answer for me. Last week, I said the Chargers. I will say the Chargers again this week. Heading into week three, the Chargers, if they're going to win the division, if they're going to make the playoffs, they have to get a win this weekend. They are under the most pressure because I also think if they drop to 0-3, they will be the team that will deal with the most turmoil in the next couple weeks as far as conversations about the head coach, conversations about the quarterback, conversations about everything with the Chargers organization. So I think it is the Los Angeles Chargers.
4: Okay, you're right.
1: Thank you.
4: It is.
1: Next question.
4: Well, I'm going to give another one. Just so we can keep talking here. Jesus. I'm going to say it is...
1: totally threw him off.
4: No. It's the Bucks too, because I'm assuming that the Saints will beat the Raiders because Chris hates the Raiders, and I think the Browns are going to lose at home. So the Panthers and the Saints are both going to go to 2-1, and if the Bucks go to 0-3, I mean we said the stat here. That what percent of them, like 5% of teams end up making the playoffs or something like that?
1: For what I have it right here.
4: 0-3 teams that make the playoffs?
1: It's less than 3%.
4: Less than 3%.
1: 2.9%.
4: So if the Bucks especially because Baker just got that contract too. Like if Baker doesn't play well and they go to 0-3, like that to me, it's Chargers first for sure.
1: Yeah.
4: But because Chris went first and said the Chargers, I'm say number two is the Bucs.
3: All right, Adal, well, you get to go first on this one. The person, mm-hmm. could be a coach, could be a player, whomever. The person under the most pressure this Sunday is blank.
4: It's Jim Harbaugh, the coach of the Chargers. Because you can't, like, if you're probably going to lose to the Bills, but if you're not competitive, and you just get blown out, that just looks even worse now. Because now you're just not competing in games. Because now you've lost games 26-14 twice to the Cardinals and the Raiders at home, which I know you don't have a home field advantage. I understand that. I get it. Other fans come in, they're loud when you're supposed to be on offense. I get it. That's fine. But you're at home. You don't have to travel. That's what I mean by at home. You get all the creature comforts of being at home, the travel, all of that. If you go on the road.
1: Creature comforts.
4: Yeah.
1: Wow.
4: If you go on the road and you're supposed to be this great head coach, like they brought you in to be able to turn this around and be able to run the football effectively and all this kind of stuff. You're one of the worst teams at running the football. You can't do that. Like, you're supposed to be Jim Harbaugh. This is supposed to be your thing. Like, the reason we crap on your quarterback for Michigan is because all you did was run the football when he was there. So you have to at least compete in this game to be not on the hot seat. So it's Jim Harbaugh.
1: Thank you. My answer is Mike McDaniel.
3: Ooh, I think, good one.
1: Because I think Herbert will get some runway. He's a good quarterback, so I think some of this stuff is overblown, the conversation about the quarterback. I think Jim, Abdallah's answer, I think he'll get some time as well, but they could point fingers at the offense not working with Mike McDaniel and his system. And McDaniel, we just saw, it didn't work in Miami.
4: Mm-hmm.
1: So, I mean, like, if it continues to go this way, he was supposed to be the
3: difference maker. I mean, right.
1: And if it continues to go down this path,
3: is going to get him in the next level. Yeah.
1: Right. He could be the scapegoat.
4: I was so excited for this offense, too, when he showed up.
1: Yeah. So, I'm going to say Mike McDaniel.
3: Well, you didn't account for the fact that Jordan Love plays quarterback for them, Abdallah. All right. Next up, Sunday's best game will be blank versus blank. Black.
1: Okay, Sunday's best game. I want to do it. I'm not going to do it, though. I'm going to give you, I'm going to wait all night for Sunday night. I think the best game will be Rams and the Broncos, Sunday night football. I think that's going to be the best game. Yeah, I wanted to say Chargers Bills. I don't think it's really going to be that. So I'm going to give you the Sunday night game. I'll wait all day for Sunday night. It will be, you can also listen to the game right here on Westwood One Sports. The Broncos and the Rams. That will be the best game on Sunday.
4: Okay. I'm going to give you a 1 p.m. game, and it is going to be New England and Jacksonville.
1: Ooh, okay. That's good.
4: That's going to be a really good game. I think Drake May, Trevor Lawrence, I think there's a lot of pressure on New England to win this game. And I think Trevor Lawrence, and I think Liam Cohen might out-coach Mike Vrabel in this one. I think Jacksonville's the better team in this one. So I'm looking forward to that. Out of the 1 p.m. slate, I think that's my favorite game of the week. I mean, you took probably the best game, but I think that's going to be my favorite one to watch is that game.
3: All right, fellas, that is our Football Friday fill in the blank.
1: Raj, what's your answer for that one?
4: Yeah, what's your...
1: Sunday's best game will be?
4: Besides, because I know you're a Broncos
3: well,
4: fan.
3: Well, I'm a Bronco fan, but I don't know if that would be the best game. The Jacksonville one's a really good choice. Gosh, that probably would have been mine. Something weird about the Brazil thing. There's something about it. The distractions, guys. The distractions.
4: I'm telling you,
3: got a young coach in Baltimore, a young coaching staff.
4: BBLs,
3: you
4: know, they gonna, left and right.
3: Gonna, what? You know, going to be able to control them. You know, you got the Dallas Cowboys, they're rock stars, them boys in Brazil. We got a field with I don't know, divots all over it or something. I'm curious what's going to happen in that game. We've lost Black and Abdallah, by the way, everybody.
4: We lost Chris.
1: No, you're right. You're right. Ravens, Cowboys, that's good. I also think a sneaky, you know, keep an eye on the Buccaneers and the Vikings. I think that will be a good game. On Sunday. Thank you, Raj. We appreciate it.
3: Raiders Saints might be a sneaky one too. Raiders Saints could be like super high scoring, like some team where there's a game like no defense.
1: It might be one of those weeks where it's easier to just list off the like two games we don't want to watch because there's a lot of good NFL games on Sunday. 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Big game in college football this weekend. Tennessee hosts Texas. Were you aware that when the president of the United States attends a football game, that when he moves throughout the stadium, communications on the sidelines for the teams cut out? Were you aware of this?
4: So when he's got to pee?
1: If he's coming or going from wherever he's at in the stadium, that the Secret Service apparently knocks out communication within the stadium?
4: That's wild.
1: And so the teams are without audio communication in those moments. And in fact, apparently it took place during the national championship game.
4: I'd be so mad.
1: We'll talk about that coming up next.
5: Scott Graham here from Sunday Night Football on Westwood One. Ryan Racky and Mike Golic are in Denver this week with Bo Nix and the Broncos hosting Matthew Stafford and the Los Angeles Rams. Both bounce back from season opening losses with big wins last week. Join us for a wrap of all the early Sunday action and the Rams at the Broncos on Sunday Night Football.
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0: 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Here's Black and Abdallah.
1: We'll continue previewing week three in the NFL this weekend. Week four in college football has got some good games. There's some actually good games tonight as well. Indiana, the fifth-ranked team in the country, they host Northwestern tonight. So you got college football this evening. At noon Eastern tomorrow, Texas is on the road at Tennessee in Knoxville, Tennessee. That's a good game. There's a lot of good games.

0: Neyland Stadium. By the way, Abdallah and I have gone to Neyland. Wow, what a cool stadium.
1: Amazing.
0: One of the coolest stadium experiences I've ever been a part of.
1: Yeah.
0: It is so cool.
1: One of the loudest places I've ever been.
0: Yeah, we saw a Tennessee-Florida game.
1: Yeah.
0: A few years back. It was really, really neat. So when the president is at one of these games, apparently, I didn't know this, the headsets on the sidelines cut out when he moves around the stadium.
1: Mm-hmm.
0: Or when he arrives, when he leaves, if he wants to leave the box that he's watching the game from, they cut out the headsets, which I was unaware. Steve Sarkisian is now aware of it, and they've been planning for that for the game tomorrow against Tennessee. Take a listen to Sark talk about this yesterday.
2: In the fourth quarter, if he decides to leave early, your communication gets cut off and shuts down. So I'm a good friend of mine is Mario Cristobal. Last year, when they're playing Indiana in the national championship, they had that drive at the end of that game. They had no communications because he was leaving early before the game ended. And so you get no warning, it just cuts out. And so you've got to be prepared for that. That is definitely something that is unique that could come up in this ball game.
0: Okay. So that's Steve Sarkisian yesterday talking about having to plan for the president's arrival or leaving the game early, which could affect the communications to your quarterbacks or whoever's on the field that you're trying to talk to because the headsets go out.
1: First of all, I don't care about your politics. Okay.
0: I know where you're going to go with this.
1: I don't care about your politics.
0: It's leaving early to beat traffic, Abdallah.
1: Why are you leaving the game early? Why are you leaving the national championship game? A close game early.
0: When I heard that too, I was like,
1: I don't care what.
0: It was a great finish.
1: Yeah.
0: It went down to the final couple
1: absolutely
0: series.
1: Absolutely. I understand
0: game.
1: If you want to leave. Carson Beck throws that interception. I'm getting up out of my chair too. I understand that. But come on, man. Stay for the game.
0: Yeah.
1: That's not a political commentary. I don't care.
0: It's a sports commentary.
1: That's a sports commentary.
0: That's a sports commentary.
1: I would say that to anybody. All right? That's ridiculous. I've been to a concert before. It was a smaller venue where the president at the time, it was Obama, his daughters were going to attend the concert. And the concert was delayed because they had to get into the venue.
0: Sure. With Secret Service.
1: So, like, we were all just standing there waiting for the headliner, and we're like, what is going on?
0: Well, for those who are paying attention just to all sports taking place this weekend, in Chicago this weekend, the President's Cup is taking place.
1: Mm-hmm.
0: And it's about 30 minutes outside of the city. Medina Country Club is where the tournament is taking place. I was watching it yesterday. Scheffler and Burns were playing well.
1: Yeah.
0: With that, the president is expected to be there on Sunday. And what I was reading yesterday is that O'Hare, the major airport here in Chicago, that apparently you have to expect, they're expecting ground stoppages at some point Saturday afternoon or evening, or maybe even Sunday morning, because of when Air Force One comes into town. They're going to shut down the airport. So, I mean, like, not only is it...
1: You can't go to that private one over there?
0: It's not even Sark on the sideline that has to worry about the traveling of the president this weekend. But I was reading yesterday here in Chicago, because of the President's Cup taking place, he's coming in for the President's Cup, which, by the way, is a very normal thing. Past presidents have all supported President's Cup.
1: Uh-huh.
0: It's like a very, you know, George Bush back in the past,
1: yeah.
0: Clinton, Obama, they've all supported the President's Cup. So he is going to be here on Sunday for the President's Cup.
1: Yes.
0: And I was reading yesterday that, like, if you're flying out of Chicago on Saturday, you may be delayed for a ground stoppage to get the president in and out.
1: Yeah.
0: At some point this weekend. So there's a lot of that apparently taking place.
1: While he's at the President's Cup, do the other golfers get to cheat?
0: Why? Because he's known as that?
1: Yeah.
0: On the golf course?
1: Yeah.
0: I don't have that answer for you. Okay.
1: I was just wondering.
0: Again, that's a sports take from Abdallah.
1: Sports take, not a political take. Not a political take.
0: Well,
1: not a political. Don't care.
0: We're golfers. Avid golfers.
1: Yep, I'm a golfer.
0: It's not great when you play with someone that does that. I totally agree. Black and Abdallah here on Westwood One Sports and the Westwood One Sports app. So, yeah. Sark talked to Mario Cristobal, and in the fourth quarter of the national championship game, they lost.

0: lost the headsets because the president left the game early.
1: Wouldn't you just call? I don't remember if Miami had any timeouts or not, but wouldn't you just call a timeout and be like,
0: well, I don't understand.
1: Can we just wait until he leaves?
0: Yeah, I don't understand why they don't.
1: Can't delay the game.
0: Well, you can't delay the game. And then also, I'm guessing because of security concerns, they don't want the public being aware of when
1: exactly
0: the president is actually moving.
1: Exactly.
0: Right. I get why they don't do. They don't all just stop and they have like a water break.
1: Well, to make it fair, like if Miami doesn't have it, Indiana doesn't have it.
0: Yeah. Neither,
1: like both
0: neither
1: sides.
0: Side gets it, but it does seem like crazy. I didn't know that was a thing.
1: Well, like if he gets up to go to the bathroom in the middle of a drive, like wait, you gotta
0: Sark has to prepare for it. Yeah, I mean, that's a big game.
1: Can he go during commercials? What are we doing here?
0: 14th-ranked Tennessee hosts Texas in a classic SEC matchup. I also was going to mention, I saw one. What was the game that I wanted to joke with you about? I think it's tonight.
1: Tonight's game?
0: Yeah, there's a classic ACC matchup tonight. 10:30 Eastern on ESPN television, classic ACC matchup.
1: Okay.
0: Clemson traveling to Cal.
1: Oh, yeah. Oh,
0: classic.
1: Throw the record books out.
0: Clemson Tigers going all the way west.
1: My great grandfather used
0: Berkeley.
1: To watch that on a black and white back in the day, a black and white TV.
0: I feel like our show should always, give a helmet sticker to the most ridiculous game based on conference realignment each week.
1: Yeah.
0: And the Clemson Cal game. At Cal?
1: Yeah, that's ridiculous.
0: ACC matchup this evening?
1: That's ridiculous.
0: That certainly would take the cake for the helmet sticker of the week of the most ridiculous matchup in college football based on conference realignment.
1: We've got two. Well, we've gotten to the point now, three games in, where I think we've gotten two loser leaves town situations, I think.
0: College football.
1: In college football this week, yeah. So we've got Texas A&M at LSU. Both of them are 2-1. I think if either team loses that game, they're not going to make the playoff. Also, Oregon goes to your USC Trojans.
0: Fight on.
1: If either team loses that game, because USC still has Penn State, Ohio State, and Indiana on their schedule. I know USC is 4-0, but they're not winning all of those games. So if they lose against Oregon, they're going to lose one or two of those next games. And if Oregon loses and falls to 2-2, they are also going to be a non-playoff team.
0: Sir, I would just have you hold up on the quoting USC's record. Their 4-0 is essentially, they've been playing a preseason.
1: I'm just saying, they're 4-0. 4-0 is 4-0, man. They're ranked 12th.
0: They went to Rutgers last week. That was the helmet sticker for the most ridiculous conference realignment game last week. USC at Rutgers. In the rain and the cold, and they barely won that game.
1: 4-0 is 4-0.
0: Against Rutgers.
1: 4-0 is 4-0.
0: So, I'm not expecting a lot from USC this weekend.
1: Okay.
0: I think Oregon will win. I think they're tougher on the lines, and USC just needs to prove it first.
1: Only a 3-point dog at home, just saying.
0: Fact that they're a dog, that's wild. Lucky Abdallah, is it time for the Packers to be concerned? We'll talk about that coming up next.
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6: 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It appears by its own numbers, the U.S. government seems insolvent. 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
9: Well, Wisconsin is headed to Penn State today. It's where they're going to take on the 13th-ranked Nittany Lions.
2: This is a Wisconsin Sports Zone update.
9: Well, Wisconsin is headed to Penn State today. It's where they're going to take on the 13th-ranked Nittany Lions tomorrow. They will do so as 10-point underdogs that have not beaten Penn State since 2011, not in Happy Valley since 2003. It's the beginning of a pivotal stretch for Coach Luke Fickell and his team. They face three ranked opponents over the next five games, including a pair of road games. Many have considered this stretch to potentially be a program-defining one as Fickell gets one last chance to show he can turn this around. But for Fickell, focus is only on tomorrow.
10: I knew that we were opening up, obviously, at Penn State and for the first Big Ten game. But man, there's just so much that we have to focus on. There's so many things that we continue to focus on, to think about a stretch, to think about anything beyond. Yeah, I'm not saying we don't think about obviously Saturday, but beyond that, it is really difficult.
9: It'll be Wisconsin and Penn State tomorrow afternoon. Kick is at 4. Turn to the Packers. They're trying to put the pieces back together after getting blown out by Atlanta last night. Coach Matt LaFleur said the next few days will be for the players to decompress and come back focused on getting back on track after a 1-2 start. Green Bay going to be in Tampa Bay next Sunday.
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9: Well, the Brewers and Cardinals are getting a series started tonight in Milwaukee. It's the final home series of the regular season for the crew, but certainly not the final home series overall. That's because the team clinched home field advantage throughout the playoffs last night and won their 100th game, the first time they've done that in franchise history. With this Wisconsin Sports Zone Network update, I'm Zach Heilprin.
12: I don't think anybody's pleased about this, and we've got a couple extra days here, and everybody's got to take a long, hard look at themselves, and we got to find solutions and just come back ready to work. But it certainly was a tough night. I mean, they had 500 yards of offense. We had whatever it was a boat whooping. So I'm not going to put it on one thing. Certainly, we definitely have to respond better, but that was at least three-quarter boat whooping right there.
13: 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Packers, Brewers, Badgers, Bucks. 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
14: All right, that's Matt LaFleur last night. He sounds about as dejected as you'd expect. But weirdly, you know, we've listened to Matt LaFleur talk for a while. I feel like not as dejected as I expected or maybe thought. You know, I've heard Matt LaFleur sound, I've heard him sound pretty depressed before. I've heard him sound pretty bummed. And I don't know if last night, because the game was such a blowout and such a, as he said, butt whipping, maybe by the time the post-game press conference came around, maybe he was just ready for it, and he was not shell-shocked, or he was not overly maybe he was not overly bummed. I don't know, but Matt LaFleur in his post-game press conference sounding, I don't want to say weirdly resigned, but sounded like by the time he went to the podium, he was accepting of what took place. Let's say that. So that's where we will begin tonight. The Packers getting smoked, and what's funny is the final score, it looks bad. It doesn't look as bad even as it felt, the Packers losing last night to the Falcons 34-14. And I'm bummed by the loss because maybe I was one of the few Packers fans, or maybe I was one of the, you know, the optimists based on listening to calls to Bill's postgame show last night, or listening to calls to, I don't know, Bill's show today, or listening to people at Flipside. We were broadcasting over the line earlier today at Flipside Pub and Grill. We were tapping the golden can. It was a great, great time in lacrosse earlier this morning. And Packers fans just sound beaten down, beaten up. They just sound kind of defeated. And I going into last night was not beaten down. I was not defeated. So I guess in a weird way, the result was extra crushing to me. I'm not crushed, but I'm definitely disappointed for reasons that we'll talk about. The Packers losing 35-14. The Brewers also won their 100th game of the season last night, which we will talk about as well. It's the Wisco Sports Show. My name is Grant Bills. I hope you're having an awesome afternoon and an awesome Friday, as well as you can have, you know, independent of the Packers, and it seems like their season might be slipping away. So that's what we'll discuss tonight. And I'll take your texts. I won't be able to take your calls, but I would love for you to join me, 608-321-1670. And you could text that number, and I'll do my best to get you in and to get you involved in the show. And I also, I don't want to hear it. I was getting angry direct messages on Twitter last night from Tony in Texas and others saying, oh, no calls this week or no calls tonight and tomorrow. This is BS. Look, I told you on Wednesday, it's a little bit of a bummer of being on remote, and I love being on remote, and I love broadcasting at our partner and our sponsor, Flipside Pub and Grill. It's a great time. But I can't take calls because we don't have anyone back in studio. So apologies, but I did, folks, and Tony in Texas especially, who's been up my butt, I did tell you on Wednesday, if you wanted to get in and you wanted to talk Packers, it was going to have to be on Wednesday because the rest of the week, last night, live at Flipside Pub and Grill, thank you to everyone who came out. And tonight we're here live, actually, the WK2I studios in La Crosse. So I love this studio, and I know we got local sports coverage coming up tonight and UWL football off tomorrow. So great to be at our affiliate, our original station, WK2I, here in La Crosse. I'll get your text messages in. Zach Heilprin is going to join us as well, our sports director, who was in the press box at Lambeau last night to talk about, mostly Packers. I do want to pick his brain on the Badgers as well, so we'll get to that. But it, just a kind of an all-around conversation with Zach, who we haven't had on the show in a while. It's been a bummer. I was texting Zach today. It's like, hey, maybe a month or two since Zach has been on for an honest-to-goodness conversation about, you know, well, he covers everything as our sports director, so he'll be here in the next segment or two to talk Packers and Badgers. I'll pick his brain a little bit on what's coming up tomorrow, Wisconsin at Happy Valley, to talk about the game against Penn State as well. So that's coming up. And your text messages, like I said, 608-321-1670. Last night was significant for me, and I've said for the first 2 weeks or so of the season, look, I think it's important to outline your expectations and outline your opinions on the team before going into a game. Because if you do that, it helps make it easier after the game to react appropriately, right? Week one, I kept telling you, I'm picking the Vikings to win this game. So if the Packers lose, I'm not going to lose my mind, right? And then the Packers lost, and they lost in a way that I wasn't really expecting. So we reacted strongly, and we talked about it strongly in a way that, again, that I maybe didn't expect, because I didn't expect the game to go that way. I expect him to lose, but I didn't expect him to, you know, lose by 17 and to give up, you know, whatever it was, a 29-0 run or something at the end of the game, you know, something along those lines. So going into this game, again, it was important to define our expectations, because that makes it easier to react on the backside, on the other end. And what did we talk about last night? Right. What did we talk about on Wednesday leading into this game and Tuesday? I kept saying, look, this game is an awesome opportunity for some coaching, for some honest to goodness coaching. Matt LaFleur is the head coach, but I put a little bit more on him specifically in this instance with this team, because he's an offensive coach who deals with the offensive side of the ball. So while he is not in charge of every little minor detail and intricacy, if the offense is not clicking, I look to him. Adam Stanovich, the offensive coordinator, who comes from an offensive line background, and the issue with this offense has been the offensive line. So I look at Adam Stanovich, and I specifically look at Luke Butkus, who's been given an offensive line now that lacks Zach Bacobiwelli. Jordan Morgan is taking over at left tackle for the first time. Sean Ryan is taking over at center for the first time. You have some upheaval. You have some guys sliding into new roles. You have some younger players taking over for veterans who have departed, right? Like, this is an opportunity for coaching. This is an opportunity for instruction, for maturation, for growth. And I did not think at all that it was an overly high bar or an unrealistic thing to think, for lack of a better word, last night, that, you know what, Jordan Morgan should look a little bit better. Sean Ryan should look a little bit more comfortable. Anthony Belton at right tackle should be ready to go. Like, it's a short week, you're at home, and you're inviting a team in who's 0-2. I don't expect Jordan Morgan to all of a sudden look like prime David Bakhtiari, or Sean Ryan to look like prime David Lindsley, or Corey Lindsley, David Lindsley, David Lindley, RIP, by the way, great musician. I think that's where my brain was going. Or I certainly don't expect Anthony Belton to look like prime Brian Bulaga or even Zach Bacobiwelli. But expect to see a little bit, a little something, right? Otherwise, what's the coaching for? What's the coaching for? What's the practice for? What are you working on every week? Because as I talked about last night, and I brought this up with Bill when Ebo and I joined Bill at the Fest Grounds earlier today, it's like, look, Zach Bacobiwelli is hurt, okay? But Jordan Morgan is your preferred starter at left tackle. Sean Ryan is your preferred starter at center. Jacob Monk, whether or not you think he's any good, and you shouldn't think he's any good, because he's not, but the Packers went into week one thinking, Jacob Monk, that's our guy, right guard. They're not missing Josh Sitton. Like, Josh Sitton didn't get hurt. They're not missing someone important. They actually have a handful of preferred starters, starters they've drafted or identified or starters they've been grooming. The offensive line should look better than this. And last night they looked exactly the same. And that led to, I think, Jordan Love continuing to really struggle. And on top of it, to make matters worse last night, like Christian Watson has a couple of drops and Tucker Kraft has a couple of drops. And the defense gave up a mountain of yards to Bijan Robinson and Drake London. And to me, you know what I think about that? Honestly, you know what I think about Bijan Robinson going for 190 and for Drake London going for 190? You know what I think about that? Is the Packers defense going, hey, folks, we can't do it all. Like, if Jordan Love can't get comfortable and the offensive line can't protect and Marshawn Lloyd can't rush, by the way, the leading rusher for the Packers last night, Marshawn Lloyd, had 11 yards. If the offense is going to be that helpless and that hopeless, the defense is probably thinking, what do you want from us, guys? Like, we can't do everything. We can't do it all. And I think with the Packers defense that I really like at home, we saw last night, maybe what we've seen from other teams in the past, not where they've given up and not where they've quit. But look, if the offense is going to suck, at a certain point, the defense is going to lose a little bit of juice and lose a little bit of luster. And I think that's maybe what we saw last night. So last night, to me, was not necessarily about Matt LaFleur. And I know that that's been the biggest talking point today is, well, the Packers have to fire their coach. They're 1-2, and they're off to one of the worst starts in franchise history. The home opener last night was one of the worst performances in recent memory in a home opener. Right? Like, a lot of the talk today has been about Matt LaFleur. For me, it's not about Matt LaFleur. It's actually about the talent. I feel no better or no worse about Matt LaFleur today than I felt before last night's game. I kind of think the same thing about Matt LaFleur today as I thought when the season started. And maybe I should think less of him. Maybe I should be hammering him. Maybe I, you know, Matt LaFleur sucks, gotta fire him. And we did a lot of that in the morning show today. It was fun. But they lost 5 in a row to end last season, and they blew a bunch of leads. I think opinion was very low on Matt LaFleur coming into this year. His approval rating or consensus among Packers fans coming into this year was very low. So through three games, I actually haven't changed my opinion much on Matt LaFleur. My opinion on the talent on this team has actually changed pretty significantly. Like, hey, Brian Gutekunst, maybe Jordan Morgan isn't the left tackle that you identified and drafted and have been grooming for two seasons coming into this year. And maybe Anthony Belton isn't your right tackle of the future. And maybe Sean Ryan just kind of sucks at center, man. Like, I know you drafted him to play guard and then he moved to center last year because, well, you needed a center and you didn't want to let him go on top of letting Rashid Walker go and some other players go. So you pay him money to stay because you want some continuity. Well, maybe he's not a center. I actually watched last night's game and I thought very little about Matt LaFleur. Well, the play calling. Well, he's got to do this. He's got to... Folks, and I'm not defending Matt LaFleur. They could fire him today, and to be honest, it would probably be fine process, and it would probably be deserved. But what do you want Matt LaFleur to do? Their O-line can't pass protect. They can't run block. Tucker Kraft's dropping passes. Matthew Golden dropped a pass. The Packers' offense, through three games now, is leading the NFL in drops, and it's not even particularly close. Jordan Love looks like he has happy feet. And he's short-arming throws, and he's dirting passes, and of course he is, because he's probably scared for his life. At this rate, he's not going to make it much longer. What exactly is Matt LaFleur supposed to do there? Well, scheme it up! How? How? If you can't run, and you can't pass, and you can't pass protect, like, what is Matt LaFleur supposed to do? It feels to me as though Matt LaFleur's tenure as the Packers head coach has probably run its course. And look, they could rattle off three or four wins in the next few weeks, and okay, we'll adjust, and maybe Matt LaFleur will have a real moment. But as of right now, as of today, September 25th, 2026, it feels like Matt LaFleur, as head coach of the Green Bay Packers, has run its course. And it feels like they've probably maxed out there and are going to need to make a coaching change to go to a higher level. But I did not watch last night's game and think, well, Matt LaFleur is porking this team. Matt LaFleur is screwing this team. Folks, Jordan Love has not played well, and I don't necessarily blame him for that because he's not comfortable with the pass protection. He has no support of the running game. His wide receivers have dropped passes. But to me, that the story of last night's game and the thing that I bookmarked, I believe it was a tweet from Rob Domofsky here, and I'll read it to you. The thing that jumped out to me was the fact that Bijan Robinson had 29 carries for 194 yards and two touchdowns. Drake London had 9 catches for 194 yards. Those two guys, Drake London, Bijan Robinson, were stars. They were studs. Do the Packers have anybody like that? Do the Packers have anyone who's elite? Do the Packers have any wide receiver or running back who can take over a game? I like Christian Watson. He's a really good wide receiver. If he's your best player, you're in trouble. I don't like Marshawn Lloyd. He was their leading rusher last night with 11 yards on 4 carries. Oh, that's terrible. I saw a stat today. Ebo and I were laughing about this driving into Flipside where we did the morning show over the line, the tapping of the golden can this morning. I saw a statistic. The Packers, through 3 weeks, have the lowest rushing total of any team since 1933. And funny enough, just a fun factoid I saw Justice Mosqueda share, that's the year the FM radio was invented. So if you're listening in La Crosse on 96.7 FM, or in Madison, 96.7 FM, up in Eau Claire, 105.1 FM, Sports Talk 105.1, if you're listening on FM radio right now, just know that there has not been an NFL team that's rushed for fewer yards through the first 3 games of a season since the thing you're listening to was invented. I think that's how bad they've been at running the ball. 146 yards through 3 games. That's the lowest rushing total through the first 3 games of a season since 1933. Bijan Robinson went for 194 by himself last night. So I just think it's such a perfect crystal example of, to me, what is the issue with this team right now. And we've talked plenty about Matt LaFleur, and we've talked about Jordan Love as well, who's not beyond criticism. But last night, to me, was more of a Brian Gutekunst thing. I'm looking like, so Christian Watson, Tucker Kraft, Matthew Golden, and Marshawn Lloyd, that's what you've built. That's the offense you've built to play in front of an offensive line that's awful. And yeah, Zach Bacobiwelli's hurt. But you have your preferred starters at every other spot. And I won't cut them a break off Aaron Banks, because Aaron Banks was hurt all of last year. He's hurt all the time. So to cut the Packers a break and say, well, you know, Aaron Banks is hurt. Well, if they didn't make a plan for Aaron Banks being injured, then they're stupid and that's their fault, because Aaron Banks is always hurt. You have your preferred starter at left tackle, at center, at right guard. You have a backup now at right tackle who you drafted in the second round last year. They liked Anthony Belton enough to take him in the second round in a year where they didn't really need an offensive lineman. It was not a huge, pressing, dire need, and they took him anyways. Like, this is the team you've built? Yeah, maybe Matt LaFleur could be a little bit more motivational. Maybe he could coach this team up to play with some better details. So what? They lose the game, you know, 28-24 last night instead of 35-14? Yeah, Matt LaFleur isn't beyond criticism, but last night to me was more about Brian Gutekunst. And I have not, you know, if you've listened to the show for the last year or two, I'm not someone who's given Brian Gutekunst a ton of criticism. For the most part, that's lied on the head coach or on the players themselves. Now I'm looking and I'm like, folks, I don't think this roster is any good. And that's what's really concerning about the rest of the year, because I don't know, even if Matt LaFleur and Adam Stenovich and Luke Butkus were prepared to coach this team up and coach them at a really high level, well, then what are they supposed to do with Jacob Monk? What's the real ceiling there? Or even Jordan Morgan or Sean Ryan or Anthony Belton? What if these guys just aren't any good? And your best wide receiver is Christian Watson or Matthew Golden, who's fine, but they're not even close to Drake London, who carved the Packers up last night. And now we have news that, you know, the legal system is not going to suppress the Josh Jacobs video. And I don't know if that means it's going to come out, but that's a real snag. That's a real hangup for the Packers. So your running back room is Marshawn Lloyd and Caleb Johnson and Chris Brooks. Marshawn Lloyd's terrible. This running game's awful. So I know, fire Matt LaFleur, fire Matt LaFleur, fire Matt LaFleur. Sure, we can criticize Matt LaFleur. But last night, to me, was much more about the roster that Brian Gutekunst has built and the limitations of that roster. We'll take a break here. 3 minutes. We'll come back. We're broadcasting live here as we don't wind down Oktoberfest, because that'll go through the entire weekend, but we'll wind down our our series of Oktoberfest broadcasts between last night and this morning at Flipside Pub and Grill, and then Bill at the Fest Grounds earlier today. It was fun to stop over there and to have a brat and to talk Packers with Bill and to react to last night's game. But this is the last broadcast of the week. We're live here at the WKTY studios here in La Crosse, our affiliate in La Crosse. I'll get to some of your texts and your tweets if you want to jump in. 608-321-1670, and you can tweet me at Wisco Grant. Zach Heilprin, our sports director, will join us at the bottom of the hour. 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
25: Florida, if you wanted to have this kind of stinker, it should have been against Tampa Bay on the road when we're all watching the Brewers. Not tonight on national television against the Atlanta Falcons, who for the last 2 weeks look like the worst team in the world, which now I'm wondering, well, gee, how good is Michael Penix if he comes in and puts in this performance with pretty much the same guys? And then I remember the Packers defense is a sieve. And I also remember anytime you have a guy from Atlanta come up here wearing a white jersey 7, they're going to run for 900 yards.
14: As our friend Bart Winkler has cut a piece of his postgame show last night, a lot of people fired up, a lot of people angry. It was a pretty entertaining postgame show. And Bill's postgame show last night, I can only imagine. So our friend Kate Fox, who's running the board this morning for Ebo and this afternoon for Bill, running the postgame show last night. And I joked the other day, the equivalent of Kate going in to run the Green and Gold postgame show the other night is is in some levels equivalent to the firefighters we sent into Chernobyl. Like, yeah, this is a disaster, and you were going to catch a lot of the you're going to catch a lot of the shrapnel here. Okay, and I didn't hear, but you know, maybe 3 or 4 minutes of Bill's postgame show last night. But holy buckets, I can only imagine. People were fired up. The Packers losing 35-14. And I know Matt LaFleur. Yes. Head coach, quarterback, head coach. Those are the two biggest, most important figures week to week as it pertains to winning. If you have a good head coach and you have a good quarterback, you're just going to win more games than you lose. Totally. But we've talked about that over and over and over again, and we've spent so much time talking about Matt LaFleur. Last night, as I watched the game, it's not that I feel great about Matt LaFleur, but I don't necessarily feel any worse. I watched last night and thought, Goody might have built a football team that's just not very good. Like Bijan Robinson and Drake London, the Falcons' number one running back and the number one wide receiver, 194 yards apiece. And it's almost like that should just jump out to you. That should hit you in the face, Packers fans, is, oh, we don't have anybody close to Bijan Robinson or to Drake London. Marshawn Lloyd had 4 carries for 11 yards. That's your that's your leading rusher. Good luck. You know, and I even joked last night, and I tweeted something about this as well, at Wisco Grant. Like, hey, it's not fair. Bijan Robinson didn't misdemeanor battery his girlfriend. Like, our guy. And bad news, I think, for both the Packers and Josh Jacobs in the last 48 hours, the request to seal the records in that case was denied. I don't know if that means the video of Josh Jacobs and his girlfriend or his partner will come out. I don't know. But I would certainly feel more confident as the Packers thinking, oh, we'll have him playing football soon if that video was sealed and the request to seal that video was denied. Bijan Robinson, almost 200 yards rushing. Drake London, almost 200 yards receiving. Like, I like Matthew Golden. I really like Christian Watson. They're not Drake London. And if Tucker Kraft is going to be dropping passes, okay, well, you are outmanned and outgunned. I can't take your calls tonight. Wish you could, or I wish I could, but I can take your texts. Zach Halpern, our sports director, is going to join us here at the bottom of the hour. 608-321-1670. Jim in Cottage Grove says, I love me a little buzzed, Grant Bills. Haha, but you're still doing a great job. I'm not buzzed. Let that be clear. I am tired, and I'm a little stuffed up because I slept poorly last night. I'm not buzzed. That would not be responsible. Was down at the grounds for the tapping of the golden keg this morning, and it was a blast. Madtown Ryan says, you sound hungover. Well, yeah, you know, I was up at 4:55 to do Over the Line. So, yes, to be clear, for everyone listening, let me make this abundantly clear. I'm not super well rested, and we were kicking around the grounds all day, but I'm not Grant's hammered. No, I'm not hammered. I'm just stuffed up, and I'm a little short on sleep. Madtown Ryan says, we thought it was a get-right game for us. It was a get-right game for Atlanta. I actually like that take. And independent of our Packer allegiance, I think last night is a great example of how the NFL works. Just when you think one team is completely dead and buried and bad and awful, they come back to life and they do that. You know, that's why it's so damn difficult to pick games and to bet games in this league, because even the best team in football and the worst team in football on any given Sunday or Thursday, it can still be really close. Or the really bad team, or the team that we consider to be really bad, can still beat the good team. And I'm not telling you I consider the Packers to be really good, but the Falcons were a punchline coming into last night. The Falcons were winless, and their quarterback play was awful, and their defense was terrible, and I don't even think they had been in the red zone or scored in the red zone yet. Like, they've been awful. And usually in the NFL, when you start to consider a team like hopelessly lost, that's when they pop up and win a game, because that's kind of how the league works. This is a 608 number. This is a Badger vibes tracker, actually. Has Brock Purdy lapped Jordan Love? I really like Brock Purdy. Brock Purdy, weirdly, is, I think, more similar to Jordan Love than some people would think, because you think, well, Brock Purdy, you know, game manager. Brock Purdy's just running Kyle Shanahan's offense. Brock Purdy slings it a little bit, man. He's a little bit of a gunslinger. And I think Jordan Love has become less of a gunslinger over the last year or two. But I think Brock Purdy and Jordan Love are similar. I really respect Brock Purdy. I've really started to come around on him. And on the Niners, by the way, this year. I don't think Jordan Love, over the last couple of weeks, has shown us anything we haven't seen before. I'm going to talk about that a little bit later on in the show. I'll give you my Jordan Love take, because to be fair, if a team is really underperforming and a team is losing to bad teams, well, the quarterback has to be complicit on some level. Just has to be. It has to work that way. So Jordan Love just doesn't get to skate free. Absolutely not. But I'll put those thoughts in greater context. We'll do that at 5 o'clock. I'll give you my my Brock Purdy thoughts. Clemhead Mike says, Grant, this reminds me of the old days of your show. I remember telling you that you would be on YouTube someday, and you said probably wouldn't happen, LOL. Well, I was hoping to be on YouTube in the live stream tonight. I couldn't get the audio to work. And you know what? I like an old-fashioned radio show. Theater of the mind! I had a college professor, like communications department at UW La Crosse. She would say that every other phrase. She was just like a batty, artsy woman. Liked her. I don't mean to besmirch this professor. Theater of the mind! Very artsy. It's theater of the mind. Lock in, folks. You don't need to watch everything on YouTube. Jeremy in Eau Claire says, Brewers won 100, Dodgers lost, so number one seed locked. Also nice to see Matt agree that three-quarters of the game was a failure. First looked decent. Offense and defense were bad for the rest of the game. Offensive line looked better, surprisingly. I feel like they looked the same. I'll have to watch the all-22. You know, the offensive line, Jacob Monk was still whiffing on blocks. I was hoping to see a step last night, and I didn't. But again, I haven't watched the all-22, so what do I know? I'm just some schlep watching Amazon Prime when it doesn't, you know, buffer and pause and lag out. Coyote Mike says, Grant, if it was me, I'd fire Matt LaFleur now. They cannot keep tolerating him any longer because the team will deteriorate worse and worse. They have too much money at risk in the roster. They cannot afford to have Lambeau Field appear as an embarrassment for all those national TV games ahead on the schedule. If Policy Chicken's out and waits, he needs to be replaced too. And that is more scary. They apprenticed him for 7 years. To find a suitable replacement will be hard under the circumstances. If this was week 14 or 15, I'd agree. It's week 3. Now, the fact that last night was national TV, Thursday Night Football, and it was the talking point of every sports talk show, that is not great for the Packers and Matt LaFleur. And I'm sure they would really prefer for this game to be a noon game. And that's what, in the bumper coming into this segment, that's why I played Bart's comments. Like, I'm sure the Packers would have preferred this to be a noon game, because standalone on Thursday night, that's when you get the dramatic shots of the box, the owner and the general manager. That's when you know it's really bad. A couple more texts here, and we'll get to those in our next segment. But Zach Heilprin, our sports director, is going to join us. So keep them coming. I wish I could take your calls tonight. I'm sorry. It's just the way the cookie crumbled this week with our live broadcast for Oktoberfest here in La Crosse in the WK2I studio tonight after kicking around the grounds today with Ebo and Bill and being at Flipside this morning and last night. So, no, I am not drunk. Do not accuse me of that. Don't have a lot of sleep. A little stuffy. I probably don't sound great. But no, I'm not drunk. We're here to talk Packers, Falcons, and 35-14 loss. Zach Heilprin, our sports director, in attendance for that game last night. And we'll get his point of view and what he believed to be, you know, some of the bigger talking points and the bigger takeaways from last night, his coverage up at Lambeau. He'll join us next on the Wisco Sport.
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0: welcome back. The Wisco Sports Show. Picking through the pieces of the Packers 35-14 loss last night to the Atlanta Falcons. Bad luck, by the way, when you get blown out at home and the fans that take over your stadium, not Bears fans, oh no, not Niners fans, not even New York Giants or Washington Commanders fans, Falcons fans, that's not a real team. That's not a real fan base. And they're chanting ATL, ATL, that's as bad as it gets. Last night to cover it, Zach Cogburn, our sports director, going to have to split this conversation into two segments. He was there to take it all in. His reaction and his thoughts on last night's game, I recorded with him just about an hour or two ago before some Packers media availability. So here's our conversation. Zach Heilbert, our sports director, is here. Zach, you've had a, busy couple of days here. You were up at Lambeau Field last night. That's actually where I want to start, because you posted a video of the Lambeau Field crowd booing the Packers at the end of the game. In all of your time covering the Packers, have you ever experienced a game that felt that dismissive, hopeless, just bad? Have you ever seen a game quite like that?
1: Yes.
0: Which one?
1: I would say multiple times in 2018, specifically, Arizona, the game that got Mike McCarthy fired. Also the finale that year where, again, it didn't really matter. The Packers weren't making the playoffs or anything like that. It wasn't anything like that. But like early in the season, no. I mean, but if you think about it, go back to the Bears game, the season opener of 2018. And, you know, you fall down like you did. Khalil Mack makes his debut for Chicago, and you're down huge. They got booed off the field then too. So it's like the idea of getting booed at Lambeau Field, like for some, it's like, oh my goodness, can't believe it. It's actually happened quite a bit. And you know, maybe sometimes I'm meshing that with the Badgers because it's been happening so much as well. But there has been more booing from home fans at Camp Randall and Lambeau here of late than I can remember ever.
0: Is it hard to think that it's only week three? That's the thing. If this was week 14 or 15, I'm not saying I'd expect it or I predict it, but it would make more sense. The fact that it's week three, it in one way, it feels like the season hasn't even started yet, Zach. And in another sense, it feels like the season has already been going on for, you know, a dozen weeks. I think that's what's wild about this situation is it's week three. Last night was the home opener.
1: Yeah, I think what maybe a lot of people are thinking is it's, where does it get better? Like if you had hope, like some years you lose guys in the preseason and you're going to get them back at some point. You're going to have some guy ride in, and Micah Parsons coming back. So that's going to make a difference. But I guess I'm more referring to the other side of the ball because I don't think help's coming along the offensive line. I don't think that there's some white knight going to ride in here and fix everything. Matt LaFleur brushed off any talk of replacing Butkus or Stenovich. And I don't blame him. I don't know that I don't know that coaching is going to fix this. You've lost how many guys? You are down. I'm talking about right now. Is making a coaching change right now along the offensive line going to make a difference when you're trotting out Donovan Jennings and trotting out, Jair Burton as a rookie fifth round pick, and you have Jordan Morgan, who's clearly, not the first round talent like they made him be. And Anthony Belton looks so overwhelmed at right tackle. Like, I don't know that there's going to be a coach that walks in there and fixes the offensive line. I think they have to figure out a different way, change the offense to move the ball with an offensive line that quite honestly can't protect and can't run. So, what would you do, Grant, in all your wisdom as an offensive guru and a football guru? Like, what changes are you making along the offensive line to make it better?
0: Well, first of all, I don't pretend to be a guru going into last night, I was excited to see. It's like, let's see what these coaches are made of. Let's see what development or what growth after a rough 2 weeks they can find. Now with the clarity of Zach Bakobiwelle being out, don't worry about that. Don't worry about whether he's going to make it through the game. He's not there. So work with that. Work with Aaron Banks not being there. I actually had high hopes. I was interested to see what kind of
1: really
0: development. Yeah, because here's the thing, Zach.
1: Atlanta was the best run. Atlanta was the best run defense in the league coming in last night. Like, that was the worst matchup possible that Green Bay could have been walking into on a short week.
0: Here's the thing. We've talked about on Sports Talk Radio, the Packers offensive line, like they're missing three or four preferred starters, right? The way I see it, they're missing one. Because if you expected Aaron Manks to be healthy throughout the season, especially after the training camp you had, I just think that's bad process. They're missing Zach Bakubuele. Okay. Other than that, Jordan Morgan is your preferred starter. Zach Tom. Jacob Monk. It's not like some awesome right guard got hurt and now you're – you know what I mean? Like, they're starting guys that they've drafted or signed or have been planning for, and they stink. Like, that's and I think we talk about this team like everyone's hurt and they're in this awful spot. It's really not the case.
1: I'm not talking about injuries at all right here. I'm talking about they don't have the guys. And that's on Brian Gutekunst. And that's why I'm saying, like, what coaching is all of a sudden going to come in and change that? I don't think a coaching change is going to make a difference. Do you think that's going to light some kind of a fire under an Aaron Banks or a Sean Ryan, who apparently is getting his left hand looked at and potentially could be injured here? Like, I don't know what I honestly don't know what the process of fixing this looks like this year. And that is what is so demoralizing, because it is week three and you see no hope either near term or long term, because you're not getting guys back. There's just nothing there. And so I just don't know what you do. That to me is the biggest problem. I don't know what you do. And it's on Matt LaFleur and the rest of that staff to try and figure a way out to be able to run the ball a little bit. And maybe, you know, if and when Josh Jacobs gets back,

0: suspension is not just six games. So there's a lot of flagrant, and none of it's good right now for the Packers. And it'd be one thing, it was just the offense, right? Defense has gotten absolutely run over the last two home games that they've played. They gave up 307 yards to the Ravens, gave up 242 yards last time. That's the biggest loss they've had at home since 2018. And they looked demoralized with the way that Atlanta was able to run the ball. But I'd like to ask you a question. I know you're the host, but I'd like to ask you a question.
1: Yeah. That sounds fun.
0: Are they so mentally weak that they just lost it after the roughing the passer call? All right, not the non-roughing the passer call, the roughing the passer call, which, again, if you can disagree, if you didn't like it, whatever.
2: I know, yeah.
0: But, I mean, the next play, it's 55 yards, and Atlanta never looked back.
2: Possibly. My next follow-up question was on the defense, you know, getting run over. I thought the defense looked pretty stout through the first 2 weeks, and I was really impressed with Jonathan Gannon and how he was moving guys around. My concern about the defense, and maybe what I – My first glance at it last night, Zach, was maybe, you know, a defense can be good and play at a high level, but if the offense isn't scoring and things aren't going well, defense is typically, you know, they don't give up, but it's a side of the ball that's more affected by the results of the games and the emotions of the games. You know what I mean? So, yeah. I'm not suggesting the Packers gave up on defense last night, but between the offense being so inept and that roughing the passer call, which just felt like such a, like, you got to be kidding me. I'm not saying the defense gave up, but I think there was some form of, oh, screw this. Like, it's worthless. It's worthless to resist. It's worthless to fight and scratch and claw because the offense can't get it done, and we're getting boned with another call we don't agree with.
0: Right. But, you know, and Matt LaFleur wouldn't just put it on that. He also wouldn't answer what he thought of the call. Probably should have asked what he thought about the non-call at the other end, where he was clearly pissed off that Jordan Love, it looked like he took a hit to the head and there was nothing. Like, Love wasn't even on the ground and he was already calling for a penalty. It was hilarious. That was a little unfortunate, but those are the things that happen in a game and you have to be able to overcome them. And they, I don't know, like, who's the guy that you're looking at to round them back up? I don't know. Micah Parsons is just such a singular figure that when anything goes wrong, people look to him and how does he react to it? And right now he's having to react to it by standing on the sideline. I don't think he just makes them completely different because I think they still have some issues, but he can cover up so many problems for a defense. And I'm anxious to see what happens when he gets back. But again, the defense getting run over by Atlanta is one thing. It's irrelevant because the offense isn't good. They rely on explosive plays, and that's just not something you can do consistently.
2: It's explosive plays and nothing else.
0: Right? Yeah.
2: That's what it feels like.
0: Which is awesome.
2: That's great. That's great, seven on seven.
0: Yeah. Explosive plays, awesome. Fantastic. Like the catch by Matthew Golden, his adjustment from inside shoulder to outside shoulder and just in finding the ball. Like, that dude, that was insane. And yet, it doesn't matter. They lost 35-14.
2: And week one against the Vikings felt similar, where it's like, Christian Watson was awesome. Look at all these great throws Jordan Love made. And the special teams, and you lost by 17. You know,
0: yeah.
2: You gave up a 29-0 run or whatever it was at the end of the game. That's what's frustrating. I'm with you, and I know we're anti-Matt LaFleur, and I think he's been here 8 years now. He's the head coach, so the struggles or the failures of the team, it's not unfair to assign those to him. He's the head coach. But last night was the first step for me, Zach, in thinking, oh, the O-line is a talent problem. It's not necessarily a Luke Buckus, Adam Stanovich, Matt LaFleur problem. It's a talent problem. Like, maybe Jordan Morgan wasn't the player they thought they picked and they've been developing for years, and Belton and Sean Ryan, who they signed, and they let, you know, Rashid Walker and Aaron Banks go. Or not Aaron Banks, but Elgton Jenkins. Like, last night, for me, I know we're all anti-Matt LaFleur, but last night, for me, was the first step of, oh, this is more Brian Gutekunst's fault than maybe we had been thinking so far. Does that make sense?
0: Absolutely. When you spend high draft picks on guys, and I know you're obsessed with the one that they spent on defense, but the pick of Jordan Morgan has to work out. And there were a lot of people, when they made the pick, were like, what are you doing? And at times, they've been right, like, a lot, especially later in the draft. First round, maybe not so much, but later in the draft, they've been really good. That one has not worked out so far.

0: Anthony Belton was a second round pick. People forget that. Like some people think he's like a late round pick. He was not. He was a second round pick. And what position did you want to play him at? I thought last night made it clear he's not a tackle. I thought that they were trying to last year. I thought that they were trying to go to these big bodies, run people over type of thing along the offensive line with Banks and Sean Ryan and Anthony Belton as your right guard and Zach Bacco Biowelli. And then you get Jordan Morgan at left tackle this year. I thought that's what their plan was, to become a big mauling offensive line and have bigger guys on the inside. I don't know what you do with Belton. He's your right tackle now because you don't really have any other choice, but he looked so overmatched last night on the outside. So, yeah, those picks have to hit. Like, it's awesome that you've hit on. I mean, Sean Ryan is a nice player, and you signed him, right? Like, he's fine. Jerry Burton down the line may be pretty good, but last night was probably not his finest effort in his first start. I mean, he gets out there and gives up the pressure on a drive, and then when the Packers just not going to snap the ball, and he jumps off sides, that's a chef's kiss moment. You're trying to draw them off sides, and you jump off sides instead. So they've missed. They've missed on guys straight up. They've missed on guys, and this is what happens when you spend. And I have no problem with the pick. When you spend a pick on Matthew Golden, you went wide receiver for the first time in 20 some odd years, when normally you go with premier positions in the first round, and then you don't have a first round pick the next 2 years. So you have to hit on some of these other guys, and they haven't yet. And I just don't know where it changes this year. And that's why it's so frustrating, I think, for fans.
1: Zach Heilbert, our sports director, there's about 5 or 6 minutes left of that. And I do pick his brain a little bit on the Badgers, and they play Penn State tomorrow. So we'll get to that in the second hour. I want to push that off. We can talk a little bit about Tucker Kraft, his comments about the Packers fans booing last night. I'll give you my thoughts on Jordan Love as well in the next couple of segments, but we got to get our last break of the hour in. It's the Wisco Sports Show. We're remote today, so sorry, no phone calls. 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We'll conclude the first hour.
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18: Tucker, how hard is it to hear the fans boo?
19: Yeah, it's pretty tough. You know, like everyone pictures Lambeau Field and not booze. I don't picture booze. I picture my home stadium. That's tough. It's pretty disappointing.
20: Especially for a home opener.
19: It's pretty disappointing. It's not going to help us win. Like, I don't know. People think that's going to rally us. Probably much easier with the 70,000 people behind us rather than opposing us.
1: Tucker Kraft last night. We'll do 2 minutes on that before we conclude the first hour of the show. When I read those comments from Tucker Kraft, I wasn't really all over. I'm like, oh, I get that. So he's disappointed by the fact that there's booze, but Tucker Kraft gets it. Tucker Kraft's not a bobo. They played poorly, and he knows that when you play poorly, you get booed, and, you know, the fans pay good money, or they travel, or they take a day off from work to come see you. So when I read those comments, I assumed, oh, Tucker Kraft is saying it's disappointing that the team played in such a way and the night transpired in such a way that led to boos. And then I listened, but I don't think that's what he's saying. I think he is, in a way, calling out the fans and saying, well, look, that's not going to help us win. So what are you doing? So I do think there's some anti-fan sentiment from Tucker Kraft there. I also think it's a very honest human answer. Where he's saying, well, look, I get it. Like, imagine you go out there and you're battling and your season's off to a terrible start and you're trying to get your footing and your O-line, you don't know what's going on and your quarterback's trying to get comfortable and your wide receiver. And then on top of it, like, the fans are booing. I understand that would be frustrating. Whether or not Tucker Kraft thinks it's deserved or it's okay for fans to boo, it's completely reasonable for Tucker Kraft to think and be frustrated with the fact that boos are taking place. So I'll give him credit because, again, I think Tucker Kraft gets it. Many athletes don't. But that comment is not what I thought when I read it. He's saying I'm disappointed in our fans for booing. It's not going to help us. Things are not great right now. We'll pick this up after Zach's update. Hour number two, Wisco Sports Show. Excuse me. Coming up next.
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21: Well, the Packers are regrouping after getting blown out last night by Atlanta 35-14. Green Bay could get nothing going on the ground, running for just 17 yards on 9 carries. The offensive line also couldn't keep Jordan Love upright. Falcons credited with 12 quarterback hits. Packers defense no better, getting gashed for 246 yards rushing, including 194 from Bijan Robinson. Defense also couldn't slow the Falcons passing game. Drake London went for 194 yards receiving. All that led to the crowd booing the team off the field at halftime, and then again with what fans remained at the end of the game. Tight end Tucker Kraft admitted the boos impacted him.
19: Yeah, it's pretty tough. You know, like everyone pictures Lambeau Field and the not boos. I don't picture boos. I picture my home stadium. That's tough. It's pretty disappointing, especially for a home opener.
21: Packers will get a few days off before getting back together and starting to prepare for a trip to face Tampa Bay next Sunday. Turning to Wisconsin, they're on their way to Happy Valley. So they're going to face the 13th ranked Nittany Lions tomorrow. Kick there is at 4.
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21: Well, the Brewers are back home after clinching home field advantage throughout the playoffs last night, while also getting to 100 wins for the first time in franchise history. They will open their final home series of the regular season tonight against the Cardinals. Robert Gasser gets the ball for the Crew. St. Louis sends Michael McGreevy. 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
9: I don't think anybody's pleased about this, and we've got a couple extra days here, and everybody's got to take a long, hard look at themselves, and we got to find solutions and just come back ready to work. But it certainly was a tough night. I mean, they had 500 yards of offense. We had whatever it was a boat whooping. So I'm not going to put it on one thing. Certainly, we definitely have to respond better, but that was at least three-quarter boat whooping right there.
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1: 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Little mini series of broadcasts here for Oktoberfest. Last night at Flipside Pub and Grill was so much fun. Last night was an absolute blast. And thanks to everybody who came out. And what was really cool is so many people who came out last night for the Wisco Sports Show at Flipside when we were starting to wrap things up and we were kind of going our separate ways and we were saying goodbye to some listeners. You know what everyone said? See you tomorrow morning. We'll be back for Over the Line. I'm like, oh, well, isn't that cool? Like, we're not just stopping for one show. Like, no, we're here for it, man. We'll be back tomorrow morning for the tapping of the golden can, Ebo's Over the Line, and Bill Michaels showdown at the grounds today. So if this was a less eventful sporting day, I might have found a way to kind of wiggle out of maybe doing a live show tonight. Maybe I'd still be down at the grounds. But the Packers losing last night, 35-14. Man, one of the worst Packers losses in a while. And maybe a top five, top 10 worst loss this century. Not to go all Bill Simmons, but let's be real. I asked Zach Kyle, our sports director, in a segment or two ago, and we'll hear more of that conversation coming up. Like, how many losses can you really think of like that? I asked Bill this earlier today, and he said, well, the 4th-and-26 game and the 2018 game that got Mike McCarthy fired. And maybe there was the season where they went 4-12 with Mike Sherman. It's like, okay, so Bill, who's covered the Packers and chronicled and talked about the Packers more regularly and more detailed than anybody this century, again, let's just say since 2000, Bill gave me three examples, and they were scattered anywhere from the early 2000s to 2018, 2019, when Mike McCarthy was fired. Like, that's the company that the Packers are keeping right now. Look, and if they turn the season around, last night's loss really isn't all that bad. But if the season continues on this trajectory and continues to look this bad, well, this loss becomes even more significant. So I don't think I'm being hyperbolic or dramatic when I say this is, one of the top five, top 10 worst losses this century. It's a very significant result and one that we'll continue to pick at here over the next 55 minutes or so as we wrap up the week. I can't take your calls tonight. I'm sorry. We're on remote. We're on location here in La Crosse, but I can take your text messages. So if you want to put in a little blurb and add something to the show, I'd be more than happy to bring you in. 608-321-1670. A couple here before I give you my thoughts on Jordan Love. That's where I want to start the second hour. This one's just from the 608. I don't have a name. It says, it feels so strange to not have a good offensive line. I've been a Packers fan for the last 16 years, and when all the other parts of our team have sucked, the offensive line has felt consistent. Not anymore. I don't like Matt LaFleur, but the truth is firing him doesn't change anything. We have a god-awful offensive line. I think their offensive line, as we've discussed, has been slipping. And that slip has been slowed or staggered because they nailed the Jenkins pick. And then you find Zach Tom in the 4th or the 5th round. And Rasheed Walker works as a 7th round pick because nobody believed that he would stay healthy or his knee or whatever it was. And they stayed healthy. So, it turns out to be a great value, great pick. In terms of high round offensive lineman picks, Jordan Morgan is one, Anthony Belton another, or even free agent signings and Aaron Banks, which felt like such a, didn't that signing feel like such a watershed moment when it happened? Like, wait, the Packers are spending big time money to import offensive linemen from other organizations? Wait a minute. Other organizations spend money to pay the guys that the Packers let go. So over the last 3 or 4 years, whether it's first, second round picks or free agent signings, they just haven't had that same touch. And I think the blame can probably be spread among multiple parties. I think part of it is probably Brian Gutekunst. But again, as we've talked about this week, like, what's Matt LaFleur, Adam Stenovich, and Luke Butkus, their offensive line coach, doing to develop and coach these guys up? Because Jordan Morgan has not looked ready so far through three games to step up and even be a serviceable, young, and improving offensive lineman. Same with Belton at right tackle, who, again, I don't mean to nitpick Anthony Belton, but he was the guy the Packers drafted in the second round. You don't draft a guy in the second round if you don't at one point envision him taking over a spot on the O-line, and now he has an opportunity in the absence of Zach Bacobiwelli, and he just doesn't look ready. So trust me, I have no love for the coaching staff and the work they're doing, but a big part of this has to be worn by Brian Gutekunst. That was my takeaway from last night's game, and that's what I told you back at 4 o'clock. I don't feel any better or worse about Matt LaFleur after last night, but I do feel worse about Brian Gutekunst. Just doesn't feel like there's a ton of high-level talent. County Mike says, here's another thought. I'd fire Matt LaFleur now. Appoint Gannon as head coach, Stenovich to the O-line, and demote Butkus. Move Getsy to offensive coordinator. Keep Brian Gutekunst for now, but put him on notice. Not that he doesn't already know that. I like the dramatic phrasing, Coyote Mike. Matt LaFleur, by the way, last night was asked about Luke Butkus. He was asked, at what point do you have to consider a change in coaching with what's happening on the offensive line? And Matt LaFleur says, I'm not even gonna answer that question. I'm not even gonna entertain that. Which to me is a fair answer to that question. And I know a lot of Packers fans didn't like it, but the way I read it as, okay, Matt LaFleur has made it abundantly clear he co-signs the coaching of Stenovich, Butkus, anybody else. He's standing by his coaching. To me, that could tell us a couple of different things. That Matt LaFleur is believing and accepting of coaching that's subpar, or he believes in the coaching and the development that's going on, and the players just aren't all that good. Of course, it could be a mix of both. Packers fans, you don't have to like that answer from Matt LaFleur last night. I'm glad the question was asked, and I'm glad that it was answered definitively. I would rather someone say, hey, Matt LaFleur, the offensive line's been really bad. At what point do you maybe have to consider a coaching change? I'd rather have Matt LaFleur say, I'm not even going to entertain that with an answer. I'd rather have him say that than say, well, you know, everything is under evaluation all the time, blah, blah, blah, blah, blah, blah, blah. I'd rather have him stand by his assistant coach. That does more for us in sports talk radio, right? That allows us to kind of check a box. Right, as we're trying to solve the mystery of what's gone wrong with the Packers offense and the O-line, is it talent? Is it coaching? Is it, you know, what is it? When Matt LaFleur gives an answer like that, it's like, okay, well, I can check that box. Matt LaFleur doesn't think it's his assistant coaching. He stands by that. He stands by the development. So either Matt LaFleur's standing by bad coaching, or he's telling you, look, these guys suck. I could fire Luke Butkus out of here, but it's not going to make a difference. So that answer to me, Packers fans, might not be the answer that you want, but it's a definitive answer, and it's an answer that I'm happy that he gave. That gives us a little bit of a checked box, more of a breadcrumb than a non-answer. Madtown Ryan says, football has evolved past Green Bay's culture in the organization. They grew fat and weak with the success of Favre and Rodgers. We cannot have a corporate policy that is afraid to fire coaches for underperforming, but will cut all players without any remorse. Yeah, I don't know, man. They don't have Aaron Rodgers or Brett Favre anymore. Those guys are your fixers. Those guys are your cleansers. So you can talk about culture. Well, you know, they don't fire coaches who deserve it. I don't know. I don't want my organization to be the team that fires a coach every other year either. I think there's a middle ground to be found there. Packers fans, you know what? And I hate to tell you this. You know what the difference is? They don't have Favre or Rodgers there to cover up for a lot of this stuff now. That's what's going on. It's that simple. Jim in Cottage Grove says, somebody needs to bring you a great big stein and a pretzel and a brat. I hope you get back to the party. Have a good time. Be safe. I'm done festing. Once the show is done, I'm skipping town. So, no. And I've not been slugging beers today. I'm just a little stuffed up for whatever reason. I was up late watching the Packer game last night and then up early for the show. So I probably don't sound great today. And I'm not super well rested, but I'm not slugging, you know, mugs of Oktoberfest in the studio here. This is from the 920. Just says, for the life of me, I don't understand the obsession with playing offensive linemen out of position. Sell the team. Anthony LaCrosse. Sell the team. It doesn't even make any sense. They don't have an owner. Anthony, you patriot. I love that text. It made me laugh. I don't understand the obsession with moving offensive linemen around and sliding guys around and playing them out of position. My one contention to your thought there is, well, if an offensive lineman isn't any good, I don't know that it matters much what position they're playing. You know what I mean? It's like, why are you playing Anthony Belton out of position? That sounds like Norm MacDonald. Hey, why are you playing Anthony Belton out of position? Well, if Anthony Belton's terrible and he's not a good guard or tackle, what difference does it make? You know what I mean? I think the Packers may have started to smell their own farts a little bit in terms of offensive lineman versatility because of a player like Elgton Jenkins. You know, well, we like to cross-train guys. He can play left guard. He can kick out, play left tackle. He can play center. You know, that's how we like to coach and operate along the offensive line. Okay, was that a Packers thing? Or was that just, you know, Elgton Jenkins is awesome and can play different spots? And Elgton Jenkins is not Anthony Belton or Jordan Morgan. You know, they do really have an obsession with cross-training players and getting them playing at different positions. And what annoys me is they'll play a guy at left guard all training camp long, and then when that player is needed at left guard, they go to somebody else. So, yeah, I have plenty of qualms with the way they coach and train offensive linemen. But I think part of it is, you know, look, if Anthony Belton's not any good, it doesn't matter where he plays. He's not any good. Todd and Holman. Todd, were you at Flipside last night or this morning? Emo and I were talking about you earlier today, but I can't remember where it is we bumped into you, but I know you've been to a listener event, I think, if I'm remembering correctly, for WKTY, if not this year, then maybe last year. He says, I now feel stupid for arguing to keep LaFleur, but it's clear now to see we need a culture change at the very least. Just watching him stumble around back there, he seems lost. Jordan Love, you mean, I think he knows his time is up. You mean Matt LaFleur or Jordan Love? I want to talk about Jordan Love. Because the Packers are 1-2, and their offenses look like a damn disaster for most of these first three games. And I'd argue that the times where it hasn't looked like a damn disaster is just because, well, Jordan Love is hitting big-time plays to Christian Watson. They're hitting explosive. That was mostly week one against the Vikings. I'll be consistent on this. And I think my Jordan Love talking points, which I'm about to share, will match my talking points of Justin Herbert or Lamar Jackson or whoever else. A good or elite quarterback should not allow a team to have a really, really bad stretch of offensive play. You know what I mean? This is, I think, you see the difference between Josh Allen and Justin Herbert. And I saw Nick Wright talking about this on First Things First. I was watching a clip yesterday. I thought he made great sense. I was like, well, the Chargers, their season's off to a terrible start, historically bad through two games. But what do you want from him? You know, offensive coordinator, offensive line's hurt, or wide receivers, or whatever. And Nick Wright's point was basically, look, Josh Allen, at his worst, would he allow the Bills to have two games as poor as we've seen from the Chargers? And, of course, the answer is no. Now, Josh Allen is a really high standard, so I don't think it makes sense to compare Justin Herbert or certainly Jordan Love to Josh Allen. So the tippy-top, top-of-the-top-tier guys will never, they just won't allow their teams to have bad stretches. Aaron Rodgers did, but it was maybe once in his career. It was 2018, maybe a little bit in 15 when they were missing Jordy Nelson. But by and large, you kind of set your watch to that team being a highly functioning, highly operating team for all of Aaron Rodgers' career, no matter who the head coach was or whoever the wide receivers or the O-line was. Jordan Love is not that. I think Jordan Love is good. Just like I think Dak Prescott is good. I'm looking at the top quarterback contracts just on Spotrac. I think Trevor Lawrence is good. I think Baker Mayfield is good. I think Matt Stafford is good. I think Brock Purdy is good. Jared Goff. But the thing about these quarterbacks, and these are the 4th through 10th highest paid quarterbacks in football. Jalen Hurts, much of the same. He's a little bit behind. The thing about these quarterbacks is, look, if you put them behind an O-line that can't pass block or run block and then give them a bunch of wide receivers who drop a bunch of passes, it's not going to look great. It's not going to look great, which you know, Packers fans. You understand that Jordan Love hasn't been set up to look awesome this year. Now, Jordan Love could stand to be a bit better under pressure, and that's something that we talked about a lot last year and into this offseason. But here's the thing. There's a difference between being good against pressure on a 3rd and 8 where you got to stand in the pocket and deliver a ball as a one-off, right? You know the pressure's coming. You know you have a place to go with the ball, and you got to stand and deliver and deal with it, right? That's one thing. Dealing with pressure, that's one thing. There's a difference between that and, hey, every play you're under fire, good luck. Even the best quarterbacks in football can't deal with the pressure at that clip. And I think that's what Jordan Love's dealing with right now. And he has not been good these last two games. He's missed throws, and he's been antsy in the pocket. But I can't really blame him. He's got to step up in the pocket. Are you kidding me? Are you trying to get him decapitated? I think Jordan Love is fine at dealing with pressure when pressure occurs naturally within the flow of a football game, meaning we run the ball on first and 10. Maybe we throw the ball on second and 8. Now it's third and 3, and we're dropping back to pass, and the defense is blitzing. Okay, this pressure on this third and 3 is an isolated event in a vacuum in this play, and a quarterback can deal with that. That's one thing. Another thing is every single play, your left guard's getting beat or your right guard's getting beat instantly, and you have no time, and you have no, like, play after play after play after play, a quarterback's play is going to deteriorate, and their fundamentals and their timing going to deteriorate because they're not really playing football anymore. They're playing like a scramble around 7-on-7, and I think that's what now we've seen with Jordan Love. So, yeah, would Josh Allen or Patrick Mahomes or prime Aaron Rodgers allow this offense to be so bad through 3 weeks? No. But Jordan Love is not that. I still think he's very good. On the same level that I think Trevor Lawrence, Baker Mayfield, Matt Stafford, Jared Goff. Matt Stafford wasted away in Detroit forever in situations as bad or close to as bad as the one that Jordan Love is currently dealing with. Jared Goff, much of the same. So, yeah, Jordan Love is not Patrick Mahomes or Josh Allen. But everybody else in the NFL, if you were to put them in a situation like this with no protection and no running game, and, by the way, the wide receivers and the tight ends leading the league in drops, like, it's not going to look good. So Jordan Love is not scot-free in this. He's not unimpeachable, but to me, I look at some of the things that he's done or some of his weaknesses or some of his mistakes. I'm like, yeah, I get it. That's part of having a quarterback that's not one of the greatest of all time. And good God, Brian Gutekunst, you're going to have to build an offensive line. And Matt LaFleur, you're going to have to coach an offense that's not contingent on having one of the greatest quarterbacks of all time. And if they're not capable of doing that, then they can't run an NFL team. Because, folks, You're probably not going to have prime Aaron Rodgers or Tom Brady or Patrick Mahomes. How do you build a team around Dak Prescott, Trevor Lawrence, Jared Goff, Matthew Stafford, those guys? And the Packers have not done that. Last night was especially stark. I think last night was more about talent than anything else. It jumped off the screen. Bijan Robinson is so much better than any running threat the Packers have. And Drake London is so much better than any pass-catching threat the Packers have. It's not even close. It just jumped off the screen, slapped you in the face last night. That's how clear it should have been. And Matt LaFleur is not perfect, and I don't know if he has answers, but last night to me was much more about Brian Gutekunst. We'll take a call. We'll come back. If you want to join the show, I will take your texts. That's the best I can do because I can't take your calls tonight. We're not in the studio. 608-321-1670 if you would like to join me. We're going to hear a little bit more from Zach Heilbrun as well, our sports director, who was at Lambeau Field last night and is going to be covering Wisconsin-Penn State tomorrow as well. So I want to pick his brain on that. And there was about a 8-minute stretch of that interview. We just didn't have time to get in the first hour. So we'll do that coming up here at the bottom of the hour. And again, I wish I could take your calls today because the day after a Packers game like this, there's nothing better. So I'd love to get you in. Jim in Cottage Grove, Texan, says another thing about last night's game. What I've observed, I don't have the all 22 or whatever it takes like you guys do. I don't have the all 22. We should be able to judge a football team without watching the all 22. I just got to say that. I would just like to put that out tangentially. Jim continues, just watching the game, everybody looks sluggish. The defense quit. They didn't follow up a play if it wasn't coming to their side, and they thought they could just quit on it. They thought they could just quit on it, and then he would cut back and run 94 yards. Since Pee Wee football, everybody beat that played on the RDA. Jim, this is a little, I get what you're saying, though, and I agree with you on the defense. I still think the Packers' defense is pretty good. I don't want to say they quit last night, because that's a pretty hefty accusation, right? But I do think if the defense is that futile, let's say, if the defense is that, or if the offense is that incapable of getting first downs and the defense keeps running back out there, at a certain point, you're just not going to make it. And that's why defensive-led teams are tough, because defense is effort and tenacity, and it's just human nature. When the game doesn't feel winnable and the other sides of the ball feel like they're not holding up their end of the bargain, effort just drops a little bit, tenacity drops a little bit, and that doesn't mean that the defense is quitting. It's just human nature. Does that make sense, Jim? So we could talk about that more on the other side. Hey, one more huge shout out to Flipside Pub and Grill for having us last night and for having us this morning for the tapping of the golden can. That's a WK2I tradition here in La Crosse that's been going on a long time. And I'm not being sentimental or dramatic when I say it. It is truly an honor, and I speak for Ebo as well, to be a part of that and to continue that in the tradition of Mike Kearns and David Scrady in the morning. And now, like, it's something that's been going on a long time, and it's really cool. So to be able to continue to do that, thanks to everyone who came out this morning. And last night, a little bit of a pregame show from 4 to 6, which is really cool. So appreciate everybody that came out and stuck around for the Packer game as well. And tonight, if you want to stop by Flipside up until the end of their dinner special, with a little chicken or fish dinner, comes with coleslaw, potato, right, that whole shooting match, pretty good. And for Badger and Packer games, it's the place to be because they do drawings and they do giveaways. And I know people were hanging around to the end of last night's game, not because they had a chance to see the Packers win, but because they had a chance to win some cash or to win a Packers jersey. A pretty cool situation at Flipside last night, as it is for every Packer game. So thanks to everyone who came out and participated last night and participated today. It's a really cool tradition, and it's a pleasure to be a part of it. So we'll take a break, come back, a little bit more from Zach Heilprin, some more thoughts on Jordan Love as well, and maybe a Brewers thought before we wrap up the show.
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0: I'm telling you, LaFleur, if you wanted to have this kind of stinker, it should have been against Tampa Bay on the road when we're all watching the Brewers. Not tonight on national television against the Atlanta Falcons, who for the last 2 weeks look like the worst team in the world, which now I'm wondering, well, gee, how good is Michael Penix if he comes in and puts in this performance with pretty much the same guys? And then I remember the Packers defense is a sieve. And I also remember anytime you have a guy from Atlanta come up here wearing a white jersey 7, they're going to run for 900 yards.
1: As our friend Bart Winkler, I'll play that one more time because he makes a good point about this game being in prime time on Thursday Night Football. If the Packers lose this game on Sunday at noon, it's not to say that no one would talk about it. We would certainly talk about it, clearly, on shows like this. The Wisco Sports Show, Bill would hit it hard. The Bill Michaels Show, the Green and Gold postgame show, obviously. But is it leading, you know, First Take and Get Up and the NFL Today? Probably not. And I noticed this morning when we were at Flipside, broadcasting live to kind of kick off Oktoberfest and tapping the golden can. And I was just, I like looking at the headlines at the bottom of the screen. If I'm broadcasting or if I'm doing a show and there's a TV in the room, I just like seeing, you know, what are the headlines or what are the questions they're posing at the bottom of the screen on the lower third. And I was seeing stuff today like, are the Packers the worst team in the NFL? Right? Like heavy, you know, hardcore stuff. Whereas if this Packers game was played on noon on Sunday, it would be talked about. People would hit it, but it wouldn't be anything like this. And in the third quarter last night, I was watching with Ebo and some listeners at a bar after the live show last night. It was an absolute blast and a half. But we had to, you know, be up at 5 this morning for the show, so we took off a little bit with a couple minutes left in the third quarter. And before we left the bar, when I was watching, something that came to mind and something that I pointed out on Twitter at Wisco Grant, I said, we're going to get the dramatic shots in the fourth quarter of Ed Policy and Brian Gutekunst up in the booth. You know what I mean? Anytime a franchise suffers a national television loss that makes folks question the trajectory and the leadership of the franchise, you get those shots of them up in the booth to the point where if I was Ed Policy or Brian Gutekunst, I'm going to go watch on a television, you know, somewhere else. I'm going to get out of the angle of the camera. Because in a game like last night, you know you're going to get those shots and you're going to get the narration of Al Michaels or Mike Tirico. And here we have Ed Policy made the decision last January to extend Matt LaFleur, a decision that many fans and many media people around the league are questioning. Right? Like, because the game's not close anymore. It's 35-14. So what do? You start to get into the talking points. You know, you get into the narratives that are not made up. They're not, you know, fabricated. They're just a reaction to the game that's being played on the field that's no longer close. So it's not a game that's worth talking about anymore. Now you got it. And here's Ed Policy. Here's Brian Gutekunst. Last night was more about Brian Gutekunst for me. And that's not to say that Matt LaFleur is beyond criticism. But here's the thing. Folks, don't you feel like we've had the book on Matt LaFleur for a while now? I mean, they lost 3 in a row to end the season 2 seasons ago and were pretty thoroughly outclassed against the Eagles in the playoffs. And we went into the next year thinking, all right, if this team loses in the first round again, Matt LaFleur's probably got to go. And then they lost in the first round of the playoffs, but they did so after blowing a 21-3 lead to a rival in the midst of a 5-game losing streak in which they blew 3 other second-half double-digit leads. And he's still here. Folks, we know what the deal is with Matt LaFleur. Nifty offensive scheme, maybe lacks in some of the other areas. That book has been written and published and read. And now we've got the editor's, you know, special edition. Like, it's not that Matt LaFleur isn't worth talking about. It's not that he's perfect and beyond criticism. It's just that doesn't really interest me much because folks, don't you feel like we've done that? We've seen that movie. We've driven down that road before. Last night, to me, nothing new about Matt LaFleur there. Well, his play calling. Well, his play calling was just so bad. His play calling behind an offensive line that can't pass block or run block with a running back group whose leader last night gave you 11 yards on 4 carries and the wide receiving / tight end group that had 4 or 5 more drops last night. Like, what's he supposed to call? What's I'm not telling you he's perfect. But last night did not tell me or teach me anything new about Matt LaFleur. Last night may have started to teach me or tell me something new about the Packers roster. Because the more games that go by where they look like this on offense, well, I'm not going to consider Jordan Morgan or Anthony Belton or Sean Ryan just younger developing players. I'm just going to consider them players that must not be that good. You know? I guess Jordan Morgan's not that good. I'm gonna stop waiting around for Jordan Morgan, some of these young players. It's still early. His 10-day rest will be significant. If they can come out and beat Tampa and Florida, that'll be a very impressive feat. I won't be picking them to do so. I don't even know if I'd pick them at Lambeau. I'm certainly not going to pick them going down to Florida. But I feel like I've read the Matt LaFleur book. We've ridden that roller coaster. We've watched that movie. My questions coming into last night and for the next couple weeks are, okay, so is it the coaching or the players, these younger offensive linemen especially, or Marshawn Lloyd or other players like that? And last night I was watching thinking, it's the players, man. Like, Jacob Monk sucks. Sean Ryan's fine, but you're kind of counting on him to be your best offensive lineman right now, and I don't know that he's a true center. You've been grooming Jordan Morgan for 3 years. You just drafted Anthony Belton in the second round last year. It's a guy you coveted, guy you wanted. Can he not play? That's on Brian Gutekunst to me. So Matt LaFleur ultimately might lose his job, and he certainly has been far from perfect. But last night to me was more about the GM. Last night, I was thinking more about the GM. And I don't even much to say about defense or special teams, because if I played on the Packers defense and Bijan Robinson's coming downhill at me and we're down 21-7 and the offense doesn't have a clue because Jacob Monk can't tell his ass from a hole in the ground, I'm like, yeah, guess what? I'm probably not going to stick my neck out there to dive at Bijan Robinson, because that's human nature. And that's often how you see these things play out in the NFL. Between offense and defense. We're going to take a break. Zach Heilprin, the rest of that conversation that you may have missed earlier, and a couple of thoughts on the Badgers as well. He'll join us coming up on the other side, and more of your texts as well. 608-321-1670. We'll be.
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0: listen to a little Jimmy Buffett. Be kind of a potpourri segment. Maybe a thought on the Brewers. What's crazy is, you know, we've been interacting with a lot of listeners here with our lacrosse broadcast in and around Oktoberfest at Flipside, and Ebo and Bill and I were all milling around the grounds today after the tapping of the Golden Keg. And I talked to a couple friends or a couple listeners who were like, well, what are you talking about tonight? The Packers or the Brewers winning 100 games? And what's funny, what's wild is, yeah, the Brewers won 100 games, and it's a great franchise accomplishment. It kind of feels like another day in this era of Brewers baseball, and maybe that means we're spoiled. Or maybe that means, you know, we've started to take this team for granted a little bit. But I just think the Brewers winning 100 games on September 24th, we almost all go, yeah, they're really good. Ho-hum. So I'll give you a thought or two on that, but my thought on the Brewers winning 100 games is, of course they won 100 games. They're really good, and we've watched them all year win a lot of games. So I'll give you a thought or two at the very end of the show. Our final 8 or 9 minutes with Zach Eilpern. I had to cut this off in the first hour, and we pick up with a conversation we were having about the O-line. I think it's a talent issue after last night, maybe not as much of a coaching issue. We'll pick it up there. But last night was the first step for me, Zach, in thinking, oh, the O-line is a talent problem. It's not necessarily a Luke Buckus, Adam Stenovich, Matt LaFleur problem. It's a talent problem. Like, maybe Jordan Morgan wasn't the player they thought they picked and they've been developing for years, and Belton and Sean Ryan, who they signed, and they let, you know, Rashid Walker and Aaron Banks go. Or not Aaron Banks, but Elgton Jenkins. Like, last night for me, I know we're all anti-Matt LaFleur, but last night for me was the first step of, oh, this is more Brian Gutekunst's fault than maybe we had been thinking so far. Does that make sense?
1: Absolutely. When you spend high draft picks on guys, and I know you're obsessed with the one that they spent on defense, but the pick of Jordan Morgan has to work out. And there were a lot of people, when they made the pick, were like, what are you doing? And right, and at times, they've been right, like a lot, especially later in the draft. First round, maybe not so much, but later in the draft, they've been really good. That one has not worked out so far. Anthony Belton was a second round pick. People forget that. Like, some people think he's like a late round pick. He was not. He was a second round pick. And what position did you want to play him at? I thought last night made it clear he's not a tackle. I thought that they were trying to last year. I thought that they were trying to go to these big bodies, run people over type of thing along the offensive line with Banks and Sean Ryan and Anthony Belton as your right guard and Zach Bacco Biaelli. And then you get Jordan Morgan at left tackle this year. I thought that's what their plan was, to become a big mauling offensive line and, you know, have bigger guys on the inside. I don't know what you do with Belton. He's your right tackle now because you don't really have any other choice, but he looked so overmatched last night on the outside. So yeah, those picks have to hit. Like, it's awesome that you've hit on, I mean, Sean Ryan is a nice player and you signed him, right? He's like, he's fine. You know, Jerry Burton down the line, maybe pretty good, but last night was probably not his finest effort in his first start. I mean, he gets out there and gives up the pressure on a drive, and then when the Packers just not going to snap the ball, and he jumps off sides, that's a chef's kiss moment. You're trying to draw them off sides, and you jump off sides instead. So they've missed on guys straight up. They've missed on guys, and this is what happens when you spend. And I have no problem with the pick. When you spend a pick on Matthew Golden, you went wide receiver for the first time in 20 some odd years. When normally you go with premier positions in the first round, and then you don't have a first round pick the next 2 years. So you have to hit on some of these other guys, and they haven't yet. And I just don't know where it changes this year. And that's why it's so frustrating, I think, for fans.
0: Zach Halpern is here, our sports director. Lastly on the Packers, maybe I'll ask you a Badgers question as we wrap up. What did you think of Jordan Love last night? What's your evaluation or your big picture takeaway? What were you seeing in the press box, and what were maybe some of the other folks up there seeing and talking about? Because I don't know that anyone fully blames him, but when things look this bad, I don't know that the quarterback can fully escape blame either.
1: The dude, how many quick pressures was it? Was it 15 or 16, something like that? It was like high double digits or high in the teens. What's a guy supposed to do there? And I also thought, like, then trying to slow them down with some of the play action stuff, when your running game's not working, I don't know even why you do play action at that point. I don't know who you're trying to hold. Like, no one's worried about you running the ball. And I thought it was, and I'll get to Jordan Love in a second, but I thought it was hilarious listening to Matt LaFleur talk about, you know, when you have to drop back 53 times and you only hand the ball off 9 times, things are going to be pretty tough. And it's like, it's the guy in the hot dog costume being like, looking around like, who did this? You know,
0: yeah.
1: where do you find the guy that did this? So that was comical to me. But in terms of Jordan Love, I don't know what you're expecting him to do. He did what he could in a pocket that he was on the ground. Like, they got credited with 12 quarterback hits. There was a ton more. He was on the ground almost after every time he threw the ball. And you could tell his feet are all over the place. He can't get set whatsoever. And you're lucky he's a good kind of thrower even when he doesn't have his feet set. But it just, when his mechanics go, the accuracy goes, and he can still make some of the deep throws when his feet aren't exactly right. But when you need some of the precision stuff, no. I mean, he was one hopping balls to receivers. But I can't blame him. I don't know what, I mean, we obviously don't know what that's like, but getting drilled play after play after play, at some point, I was.

0: for hits. So stupid. Matthew Golden shouldn't have been in that game. Christian Watson should not have been in that game. Tucker Kraft should not have been in that game. Jordan Love should not have been in that game. Everybody else, I don't care. But those four, you need those guys because you have nobody behind them.
1: What did you make of Tucker Kraft's comments on the booing?
0: Being impacted by it. I never expected to get booed at home. Well, Tucker, you've been here. This is year three or four for him. I think it's four.
1: Year four, yeah.
0: You've been booed before at home. It's just now he has a bigger voice than when it was happening in Jordan Love's first year as a starter, which it absolutely did happen in his first year as a starter because they start out 2-6 or something like that. They were they weren't good. They weren't good to start that year, and they were able to figure it out. That, I think, is what some people are perhaps hoping can happen here. And you also saw some people say, oh, yeah, remember the last time they were 1-2? Oh, yeah, 2014, you know what happened there? And relax, and they went on their run. Oh, yeah, okay, all right. Sure.
1: Yeah, that's fine. Yeah, totally. Zach Halpern, our sports director, real quick before I know you got something to do. Colton Joseph, proof of concept last Saturday. Did that do anything for you going into Penn State this weekend?
0: Doesn't do anything for me. I think it does something for him. Like, I think it absolutely does something for him, which is definitely more important than doing something for me. I think, like, his confidence. You never, when you look at that guy, you would never think that he struggles with confidence, right? The way he looks, the way he acts, like the way he, you know, does stuff on the field, the way, he's just, when you look at him in his uniform, you're like, yep, that's the guy that you want to look like when you're a football player. He struggles with confidence. He struggled when he got here, thought he was, maybe a little overmatched, gained some confidence in the spring, maybe lost something in fall camp, certainly lost something there in the first two games. Yeah, the confidence he probably got from those last three quarters, I think, is significant going into tomorrow. And they need him to be that guy. He needs to be the guy. He needs to be their best player on offense. And he was for a few quarters there on Saturday. But again, everyone pointing towards Penn State having not played anybody, which I totally agree with. They haven't played anybody. But then pointing to Colton Joseph and saying, oh, look, he figured it out. Who is he playing? He's playing one of the worst teams in the country. So we'll see how it looks. I think they keep it close tomorrow, but I'm still picking Penn State.
1: Does that do anything for you? 60 seconds. Let's say they keep it close and it's similar to Oregon, Indiana. You know, they've done this a lot where they've kept it close. Does that do anything for you?
0: Nope. You keep on asking if anything it does for me. There's very little that does anything for me other than wins.
1: You're unmoved. Yeah.
0: No, you know what I'm saying? Like, it needs to be wins. At this point that me and Jesse talked about it on the camp this week, you know, what does success look like? A success looks like going and getting a win. Penn State is not that much more talented with you than you. They have a ton of guys out, including their best offensive player. You have a chance to go in there. It's a tough environment, no doubt, but you have a chance to go in there and pull off a win and send things going back in the right way.
1: Thank you so much, Zach Halpern, our sports director. Appreciate it. Hope to see you soon next week, Zach.
0: All right. Sounds good, Grant. Thank you.
1: Zach Heilpert, our sports director, what an outstanding whip around his coverage at Lambeau Field for the Packer game last night in the Badgers. And just additionally, before we take this last break, and I'll give you a Brewers thought and a closing Packer thought in our final segment, little Jimmy Buffett fins up. It's Friday, by the way. I am with Zach in that very little does anything for me with the Badgers unless it's a win. And it's not to say that playing Penn State close on the road tomorrow wouldn't be good. It would be fine. And certainly if you're like, well, Grant, would you rather them blown out? No, of course. I would rather the Badgers play Penn State close. But in order to move this program forward and in order to lift and improve my feelings and my belief for Luke Fickell and what the Badgers are building, at some point you got to win one of these. I've said this a million times. I'll say it again. I've seen them play good teams close. I saw them last year play Oregon and Indiana pretty close. 2 years ago, it would have been Penn State, and was it Ohio State 2 weeks before? That was the year that Braden Locke just threw it, you know, right to a linebacker, and then was asked after the game, hey, did you see him? You must not have seen him, right? And he said, no, I saw him. Oh, okay. All right. Well, that explains a lot, actually. I've seen them play good teams close. So if you're giving me the option, hey, the Badgers can play Penn State close tomorrow, or they can get blown out, I mean, I would take the former. I would take the close game. But in order to advance this program, which is what this year was supposed to be about.

0: beating Penn State is the only thing that does something for me. Winning in general, I liked that analysis from Zach. I agree. Winning games. We're in year four of the Luke Fickell era. More money. We're on the second offensive coordinator. We're on the quarterback who should be the best of the bunch. Winning games. And if they lose to Penn State, that's not to say that we'll crush them next week because they suck and they're a failure and they're bad. It will just be a failure to advance the program. It'll be a missed opportunity, right? Does that make sense? We'll take a break. Little Jimmy Buffett on the backside. Fins up. It is Friday. We'll close down our run here of Oktoberfest shows live in La Crosse. A final Brewers thought and a Packers thought before we are sent into the weekend. Final segment.
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0: All right, final segment here. We're wrapping up the Wisco Sports Show. One more show for our little Oktoberfest lacrosse run here. It is it's a good time. It's a really good time. And you can maybe hear me smiling. I love being back in lacrosse. I love broadcasting at Flipside to see Dave and a lot of the friendly, familiar faces who do such a good job there. Their breakfast, their breakfast buffet is the perfect way to start the festivities every year. And had a mimosa this morning, tapping the golden can with Michelob Ultra. Really cool for the Oktoberfest royal family to come by and former Fest Masters and WK2I, our lacrosse affiliate. I've been doing that a long time, all the way back to the days of Charlie and Mike Kern. So to continue that tradition and to keep it going, and for our listeners to come out and to continue that going, is really cool. So really cool to be a part of that. I'm glad that that we got a big turnout. And I do love being back here in La Crosse for Oktoberfest, which is an absolute blast. So appreciative of everybody who came out. A final thought on the Brewers before we close out the show. They won 100 games. And, of course, you know, the Packers losing the way they did, you know, that'll steal some headlines. So I'm not going to act like if the Packers didn't play last night, we probably would have done an hour on the Brewers tonight talking about how they won 100 games. And can you believe it? How far has this franchise come? Yada, yada, yada. And all that is true. But even with the Packers playing last night, and even with a bigger headline, the Brewers winning 100 games still does have an element of ho-hum. And it shouldn't, right? We should obviously be celebratory of that, and I think we are. But I think we've also just watched this Brewers team every year get a little bit better and win a little bit more and improve another step to the point where them winning 100 games doesn't really feel like a historical accomplishment. It just feels like the next logical step, which is, man, that's pretty damn cool. You know, next year, I was joking with Bill earlier today. Watch, next year the Brewers will win 94 games. We'll treat it as a failure. We'll treat it as a disappointment. So definitely enjoy these days with the Brewers. I never thought at any point in my life, and I'm sure a lot of you are in the same boat, never thought they'd be winning the division multiple times in a couple of years, certainly not four straight years, and certainly not capping it off with 100 wins. And I will say, this year will not be invalidated if they fail to make or win a World Series, but man, can you imagine if they get there? What a massive cherry it is on top to really flex and to really further cement the success this organization has found recently. So enjoy the final weekend of Brewers baseball for the regular season. Be back on Monday. Talk to you then. Thanks again to everyone in lacrosse for coming out and joining us at Fest.
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1: You can see it's a group that's been together for a long time and playing very well together. 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Super efficient run game and really, really good scheme. 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
2: 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We've got some phone callers that we'll get to here. As always, any of your calls, any of your questions, predictions that you have for any game on Sunday, we'd like to hear them. 310-840-4910. If you're new to our Football Fridays, we go through every single game. We give you the injury news. We break down the X's and O's, and Brad and I predict it, what our predictions are, and our best plays for the game. So we're going to get right back to our Football Friday here in just a matter of moments. That was Mike Rutenberg, the Browns' new defensive coordinator, on how they're going to attack Bryce Young when the Browns play the Panthers coming up on Sunday. We'll get to that game shortly. But let's get to a phone call here. Josh is in New Orleans next up on BetMGM Tonight. Josh, what's going on, man? How you doing?
3: All right, Pat and Brad, great show, man. Thanks for taking my call.
2: Yes, sir. Thanks, brother.
3: Yeah. I want to give y'all an angle, you know, people that are listening. I don't know if you realize today's the 20th anniversary of the Steve Gleason block punt for the reopening of the Superdome, as well as our home opener Sunday. So they're going to be doing something at Champion Square to honor Steve Gleason again. And I don't think the Saints fans are going to be selling much of their season tickets. So the dome's going to be rocking. It's going to be an emotional event. And I do think it'll be somewhat of a close game, but I think the Saints are going to come through on top. And also, Atlanta scared the hell out of me last night, man. They look tough.
2: Oh, yeah. So,
4: yeah, they did.
2: Yeah, they got their season back on track.
3: Kirk Cousins said Alvin Kamara was a poor man's Bijan Robinson. So maybe that will light a fire on the AK.
2: Yeah, I'm sure he meant that as a compliment. I mean, look, there was a time just a few years ago where Alvin Kamara was one of the premier backs in the NFL. Yeah. Now, Bijan is easily number one or number two, and with Alvin Kamara in his 30s, yeah, I'm sure Kirk meant that as a compliment, but if Alvin Kamara wants to get fired up about that, then kudos to him. Josh, we appreciate the call, man, and thank you for the history lesson there. Yeah, quick Google, Steve Gleason blocked punt in the first game after they reopened the Superdome after Hurricane Katrina. So I'm sure the Big Easy and the Caesars Superdome will be rocking as it always is. It's going to be a tough environment for Vegas to play in. But, Brad, like we said, I think the Raiders keep that one within a field goal. I think it's going to be a great game, going to be a great environment for sure.
4: Yeah, and Gleason is a guy that, you know, he's a bit of a local hero and an NFL hero as well. I think he's battling MS. Somebody that, you know, we, look up to and, you know, fighting that horrific disease and, an absolute legend, in, many NFL circles and particularly in New Orleans. So that will be emotions on high inside the Superdome to say the least. So again, a more reason to back the Saints. I think they will handle business against the Raiders, but it should be tight.
2: All right. Beautiful. Back to our Football Friday. Let's get back to the gamut here on to our next game.
0: The Los Angeles Rams, the Denver Broncos.
2: All right, Sunday Night Football. It hopefully promises to be a banger in the Mile High City in Denver. Let me just get a quick update on the weather forecast for Denver on Sunday night. And you never know because you get all four seasons. 81 degrees is the expected forecast, but a chance of rain showers. And Brad, I'm seeing some potential heavy winds, 15 to 20 mile an hour winds that could die down by the end of the game.
4: Yeah.
2: I mean, you know the Mile High City better than me. You definitely, you live there. So with that being said, the Rams, 2-point favorites on the road. It was 2.5. It's down to 2. The total was 44.5. It's down to 44. And that is because of the biggest injury news of this game, which is that Puka Nacua is doubtful to play yet again with that hip slash groin injury. Sean McVay keeps calling it a hip, but the reporting is that it's his groin. Again, seems pretty damn concerning. Sean McVay does seem to think there is a chance he could be back next week. But either way, Puka looking like it is very unlikely for him to play on Sunday night. Colby Parkinson, one of their four tight ends, he did not practice today. He's been nursing a knee injury. And then on defense, safety Cam Kinchin doubtful to play for the second straight week. For the Broncos, your guy Jonah Coleman, Brad, he is out with an ankle injury, which is a shame because he had a great game last week. And then Marvin Mims, one of their receivers, foot injury, limited practice today. So with that being said, Brad, what's the biggest question in this game? And how do we break this one down?
4: Yeah, look, what version of the Denver Broncos are we really going to see? And I think we're going to see the at least A level. Is it going to be A plus, A minus? That is to be determined. But they're just a different animal at home. If you look at Mile High Stadium, we're talking to Ross Tucker about this last night. It's always rowdy. It's always raucous. It's downright deafening in that environment. I know I attended a handful of games when I lived in Denver during my 7 years in that wonderful Mile High City. The local team is a beloved. People eat, breathe, and sleep everything Denver Broncos, and they show up and show out in their orange and blue, and they're going to be throwing back a lot of adult beverages and get properly lubricated before game, during game, after game. They love the Broncos through and through. So, I think the outstanding version of Denver we're going to see, I think they're going to rise to the occasion. I think they're going to handle business against the Rams, especially down Puka Nacua. And again, I'm going to look like a giant jackass for saying that the L.A. Rams could have ran the table before the season. I still feel they're going to be the best team in the NFL this year, but I'm not going to lie. This Nacua news is unsettling, though. We heard from Sean McVay today that Puka Nacua is likely going to be back on the field in week 4. So this may not drag on, but we'll see is all I got to say.
2: Yeah, I mean, you didn't expect Puka Nacua to miss multiple games almost immediately, and you didn't expect Myles Garrett to get put on IR after week 1. So, there you have it. That's nature of the NFL, baby. Get ready to have your star players get injured. And in my case, get ready to have your franchise quarterback be out for the year. All right? So, yeah, look, I like the Broncos in this game as well. They've been great at home. They're always great at home. They enjoy the altitude, home field advantage. And without Puka Nacua, I mean, we were talking about it yesterday, Brad. Pat Surtain is going to be on Davante Adams like white on rice. I don't expect Davante Adams to do a whole lot because, I mean, why would you not have Pat Surtain be locked on a Davante Adams? If you were able to take him out of the ballgame, and we know Pat Surtain, former defensive player of the year, can do that to just about anybody in the NFL. No offense to Davante Adams. He made, he looked amazing against the Giants, looked like vintage Davante. I don't think he's going to look like that against Pat Surtain on Sunday. So if you take him out of the game, have Pat Surtain travel with him, who do the Rams throw the ball to, right? They're going to have to use a ton of heavy, the 13 personnel, which might be down a tight end if Colby Parkinson doesn't play. And then they're going to try to run the football. Or, like, are you relying on Jordan Whittington? Are you relying on Kanata Mumfield? The short answer
4: not
2: is
4: really.
2: No. So the Rams... Yeah, the Rams are going to be, I think, rendered one-dimensional in this game on Sunday. Broncos defense will lead from the front. I expect them to be able to get after Matthew Stafford as well and make life uncomfortable for him. Give me the Broncos to win it as an underdog, and I'll take Davante Adams under 74.5 receiving yards. Higher than normal because Puka's out. I'm expecting Pat Surtain to cover him on every snap. I don't think Davante Adams is getting to 75 yards if Surtain is covering him for most of this game. You gave out your play on Stafford, right?
4: No, I'm going to give it to you right now. I'll take the under and live in the land down under on Stafford passing yards. I grabbed it at 242.5 yesterday at a -110 juice. He's been over in one game, under in the other. Last game, 327, of course, in Australia, way down under at 155. He is number 9 in total air yards, which is number 23 in adjusted completion percentage, just number 21 as well in deep ball completion percentage. Denver to Patty Mahomes and Trevor Lawrence, under 200 yards apiece against those two passers. And number 10 in EPA dropback defense and number 13 in pass success rate defense. Again, Denver is going to clamp down down the field. And you're right, man. I think Adams is going to be draped by Surtain like stink on bleep. So as a result, a lot of Terrence Ferguson, get him in your lineup, fantasy fans. I also like him to go for five or more receptions at plus 160. That on Ferguson, he stands to benefit from the target share shifting off of Nacua and being divided across the board. And with Surtain on Adams, he is going to be the X factor in this game. But I think the Broncos win this bad boy straight up.
2: Okay, we are both in agreement on that. Let's get to a massive AFC versus NFC clash with two teams feeling a lot better about themselves after last week.
0: The Carolina Panthers, the Cleveland Browns.
2: Oh, yeah, this is going to be a good one, baby. Panthers at 1-1, Browns at 1-1. Carolina, 2.5-point favorite on the road. The total in the game, 42.5. And let's take a look at that weather report for Cleveland. Ooh, baby, 68 degrees, a lot of sunshine, partly cloudy. As always, could be some wind effect off the lake, 14-mile-an-hour winds, some gusts maybe up around 15 to 20 miles an hour, but not too bad for Cleveland. Let's see, injury report here for both teams. For the Panthers, Jonathan Brooks, their backup running back. They put him on IR this week, so that means even more opportunities for Chuba Hubbard. Jalen Coker, their number two receiver. Ankle injury, limited practice today. Dave Canales expects him to play, so we should see Jalen Coker. Wide receiver Xavier Leggett is expected to be a game-time call. And then on defense, two big injuries. Linebacker Devin Lloyd, the pick six king from last year, and he's already made some big plays this season. He's out with a calf injury, and their safety, Nick Scott, out with rib injuries. Meanwhile, for the Browns, they're missing a lineman. Right guard Tevin Jenkins is out. And then a couple of defenders, safety Grant Delpit and corner Tyson Campbell, are questionable, limited participants in practice today. Brad, I'm expecting this to be run heavy. Two teams that can run the football, two teams that can't stop the run, at least so far through two games. So I love me some Quinshon Judkins. Get there in a second, but I'll let you break this game down on your end and then give out your play for this game. What do you like?
4: Yeah, I love your Quinshon Judkins call, by the way. I'm going to stay on the Brown side of things as well and go with a guy with a debonair name. If I had that name and dropped it at the bar, oh my goodness, what I would have racked up the ladies back in the day. KC Concepcion. I'm going to go for five or more receptions at plus 165. Yeah, rolling the shoulders and getting seduced by the juice on this particular wager. Concepcion so far, 21.2% of the target share. That's 5.5 targets per game. He's number 9, believe it or not, in catchable target rate. Why? Because there's a lot of short field throws off the hand of Deshaun Watson. He's only averaging 7.1 yards per catch, but he's top 20 and average separation yards per target. So he's got the shimmy and shake, and he's getting that breathing room. Get to get a lot of Morgan coverage, who's giving up 100% catch rate so far this season in that Carolina defensive backfield. Carolina, though, as a collective number 8 in dropback EPA defense. But still, I think Concepcion will catch at least 5 balls. He's done this in 1 of 2 games so far this season. It's going to be more of the same, though. You might have to sweat this out to the bitter end. So that is my best bet in the game, along with all the same action that you got, which is what?
2: Yeah, Quinshon Judkins. Love me some Quinshon on Sunday. I think this is a massive game for him. Browns at home, want to rely on the defense, want to run the football, lean on Quinshon Judkins against the Panthers defense that has been gashed so far through 2 weeks. Your Bears ran all over them, and though even though they crushed the Falcons 34-3, Atlanta still ran the ball well. They just had to abandon the run in the early third quarter when they got down by 3-4 scores. So I think Carolina still has a big issue with stopping the run. That was a big problem for them last year. And now Devin Lloyd is out. So now you got to reshuffle the linebacking pack, and their best tackling safety, Nick Scott, is out. Yeah, I think Quinshon Judkins is going to hit that second level. He's going to hit that third level. I'm going over on his rushing yards, which is 61.5. And I'll break out the ladder here. Quinshon Judkins to reach the century mark, 100 plus rushing yards, is nearly 4-1 with our friends at BetMGM. Quinshon Judkins, the name of thy game on Sunday for the Brownies. And we'll see, Brad, how does Deshaun Watson do in the home opener for Cleveland in front of the very fans that he criticized for booing him in the preseason and booing or cheering when he tore his Achilles a year and a half ago. It's going to be a very emotional game for Deshaun Watson. Browns fans will definitely want to win the football game, but that's going to be kind of a angsty, tense moments when their quarterback is on the field. Ultimately, how do you think Deshaun Watson does in this game on Sunday? Because I think he's going to be terrible, but he played pretty well last week against Tampa, and if they can run the ball well, maybe that sets up some play action for him to have a couple of nice throws.
4: All he's got to do is be average. If he is average and he feeds Quinshon Judkins, they should have a ton of success moving the chains on a consistent basis. And the biggest takeaway for Deshaun Watson is, please, for the love of God, find a sense of self-awareness. And I'm going to leave it at that.
2: Yeah. And then meanwhile, we heard this, the soundbite to start the hour from Mike Rutenberg, the new defensive coordinator for the Cleveland Browns. Bryce Young's been one of the best quarterbacks in football through two games. Second in yards per game with over 320, six touchdowns, one pick. He's got a QB rating of 82 right now through two games. That puts him at sixth, and his passer rating is also good for top five in the NFL. So Bryce Young playing with some swag against this Browns defense that gave Baker Mayfield plenty of issues last week. Can they do the same for the young Panthers quarterback? All right. On to our next game. It's an all NFC West battle in the Bay.
0: The Arizona Cardinals, the San Francisco 49ers.
2: All righty. The 49ers, pretty big favorite in this one, Brad. 8-point favorites. The total in this game, 48. And can San Francisco continue to roll? They went out and crushed the Rams in Australia in the second game of the season, and then came back home and obliterated the Dolphins from start to finish. They are clicking on all cylinders, but the injuries continue to rack up for San Francisco. Nick Bosa is now out. He tweaked his calf in practice. They're considering putting him on injured reserve. DeMarcus Robinson is out with an ankle injury. He could go on injured reserve. They're running out of injured reserve spots. I saw Schefter report that they might not put Bosa on IR because they're literally running out of IR spots. And then wide receiver Mike Evans. I don't know if you should be too worried about this. He was limited in practice on Friday, nursing a hip injury. But again, Mike Evans, I would probably expect him to play, but definitely something you want to keep an eye on heading into Sunday. For the Cardinals, meanwhile, injuries for them, not a whole lot. They've got a pretty clean bill of health all over their team. But the one big question for Arizona, will Marvin Harrison Jr., after seeing that tape of all those lazy routes last week, the noise inside and outside the building, Mike LaFleur talking about him, Jacoby Brissett, his quarterback, talking about him, does Marvin Harrison Jr. show up in this game on Sunday, or are they done with him? Brad, what do you think?
4: Well, I'm a masochist, Pat. I say Marvin Harrison gets fed. Look, the coaching staff, some of the players are all saying the right things. Harrison's saying the right things, taking the best approach possible. He's like, hey, I read everything on social media. I know what people are saying, but I'm just trying to go out there and do my job. If they want to seriously retain him and keep him on this roster, just make him happy. Throw at least a couple of bombs down the field. Try to work him across the middle of the field. Try to utilize all of the skills that he has in the bag. And I think they're going to do that. And that's my favorite play in this game is Marvin Harrison over 29.5 receiving yards. And I like it so much. Let's say hello to my little friend. Daddy.
2: Uh-oh.
4: Daddy.
2: Oh.
4: Daddy got it.

0: in time, unlike Marvin Harrison. But I need you just to do it to me this one time, Marvin, in a positive way. And I think he will get the 6 to 8 targets, as I'm begging for. And a lot of people that are fans of the team that in the desert have been yearning for as well. Now, San Francisco was number 9 in dropback EPA defense on the season. Only 3 wide receivers have gotten a 30-yard mark against them, but they have allowed the 10th fewest wide receiver yards over the first 2 weeks. Yes, Harrison has only seen 6.6% of the team target share. Yikes. But he's got 18.5 ADOT. That's average depth of target. Only a 57.3 passer rating when targeted. So a little bit of the onus also falls on Jacoby Brissett. Lenore will be his primary assignment, who's given up a 72.7% catch rate. So put all together, I trust my gut. I believe that Marvin Harrison, hell, he might do this on one catch. We'll get to at least 30 yards. Please and thank you, football gods.
1: Yeah, you are a masochist. Now, I mean, you might look like a genius, but, you know, we'll see. We'll see how those routes look for Marvin Harrison Jr. early on in that game and how many snaps he's on the field for. I love Christian McCaffrey in this game. Look, I would probably think the Niners cover, but, you know, then again, Cardinals, they go on the road and beat the Chargers by double digits. How much of that was them playing great? How much of that was the Chargers playing terrible? And then they got waxed by Drew Lock and Emmanuel Wilson last week with the Seahawks. So I don't know really what to expect, how competitive the Cardinals are going to be. But look, I don't respect their front seven and their ability to stop Christian McCaffrey. So I think CMC in the run game, something that we haven't always now, you know, we're used to CMC having big games in the pass catching department. It feels like it's been a little bit since Christian McCaffrey has been consistently going off in the run game. Let me just double check here before I break out this puppy, break out this ladder that I'm looking to throw your way. So 68 rushing yards in that game against the Rams, which again, he didn't really play much of the fourth quarter. All right, here we go. Last time he went over 100 rushing yards, week 17 against your Chicago Bears last year when he ran for a 140. I think McCaffrey does it on Sunday. I think he runs wild against the Cardinals. CMC, over 56 and a half rushing yards. I'll break out the ladder for 75 plus rushing yards at plus 190. And then CMC to hit the century mark, 100 plus rushing yards at plus 500.
0: Ooh,
1: I think they run the ball early. I think they run the ball often. I know Kalon Black will get some touches, but I think that the Niners can ground and pound their way past the Cardinals and keep that defense on the field, which we saw last year was a laughing stock, Brad. So I know they've played okay through two games. But again, Emmanuel Wilson nearly ran for 100 against them last week in just the second half alone. I think CMC runs all over the Cardinals. 310-840-4910. We'll take a short break. We will continue to roll through these Football Friday games when we come back, including what feels like a playoff game inside Lucas Oil Stadium on Sunday between the Texans and the Colts. He's Brad Evans. I'm Pat Boyle. This is BetMGM Tonight on Westwood One Sports.
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9: Here's your 96.7 FM, 1670 AM, The Zone weatherology forecast. Mainly clear skies tonight with lows around 48. East winds 5 to 10 miles an hour. Tomorrow, 69. Partly cloudy skies tomorrow night. Lows dip down to about 49. Cloudy skies with a few peaks of sun Sunday with daytime highs approaching 67. 70 Monday. Right now, it's 66 degrees. I'm meteorologist Megan Mulford on The Zone.
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0: Lita Lapp in our Westwood One studios reminding us it's Dolly Parton Day. 925.
1: It is.
0: 925. Yep. Welcome on back. BetMGM tonight, Westwood One Sports. He's Brad Evans. I'm Pat Boyle. Phone number to join the show, 310-840-4910. 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All right, we run through every single game. We give you the injury news, the odds with our friends at BetMGM. 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So let's move to a massive clash in the AFC South.
2: The Houston Texans, the Indianapolis Colts.
0: Oh, baby, this is going to feel like a playoff game inside Lucas Oil Stadium. A couple of 0-2 teams desperate for a win, and the Texans are a 1.5-point favorite on the road with a total of 42.5. Injury report for Houston. They've already ruled out their number one receiver, Nico Collins, with a hamstring injury. He's going to miss his second straight game. Linebacker Jake Hummel is out as well. For the Colts, not only have they already ruled out their number one receiver, Alec Pierce, he's headed to IR, and then cornerback Charvarius Ward, groin injury, but he practiced in full today, so that's a big boost for that Colts secondary. Brad, it is about as desperate as you can get here. The Texans started off 0-3 last year and made the playoffs. I don't know if I would consider them a playoff team anymore if they lose this game to the Colts. For Indianapolis, this is desperate times here at home. Fans should be rocking. It is the home opener for the Indianapolis Colts, right? They were on the road they were home against Baltimore in week one. So those fans, last time they were at the stadium, they were left with a sour taste in their mouth when the Ravens ran all over them. Oh, boy. This is a good one here coming up on Sunday. Brad, break it down for us, and what do you like?
1: Yeah, this is going to be a dandy. I think the Colts are going to win this game. I've said it before. I'm going to say it again. Houston has had a lot of issues. I've been very susceptible in multiple capacities defensively, particularly there on the back end. This could be a heavy Josh Downs kind of game. Tyler Warren could maybe gash his defense at the tight end position, but the pass catchers of the Colts should be able to rack some successful plays. And that's going to obviously lean into Daniel Jones, likely having a multi-TD game. It could be around 240 passing yards for Daniel Jones as well. Wrote about in The Athletic, he's a great plug-and-play option for fantasy football managers. They may be really struggling to find an injury replacement. I'm talking to you, Caleb Williams managers. Same to you, Jackson Dart fans as well. So, you know, Daniel Jones could really surprise. The Colts could hopefully surprise. And, you know, the heart and soul of that offense is Jonathan Taylor probably going to get a minimum of 20 to 22 touches. This is kind of a moment of truth, I think, for your prediction on the Houston Texans. And you believe that they were going to be up there with the vaunted 85 Bears and 2000 Ravens. They got to show up, show out, and stiffen defensively if they deliver on that description.
0: Yeah, and I think they will. And this is a game where, you know, again, Houston's defense got shredded by Josh Allen in week one. They played much better against Cincy last week, but they couldn't score at all. And then with the Colts, got ran over by the Ravens in week one, played a lot tougher week two against the Chiefs, went to overtime, still couldn't come out on the winning side. This is a game where I'm just going to go back to where I thought about these teams in the preseason, Brad. And yes, I did say the Texans defense were going to look like the 85 Bears. They haven't yet. They better on Sunday. Otherwise, I need to start readjusting how I think about this team. And I thought the Colts will be a disaster. I think the bottom could fall out from underneath of them. So I'm going to roll with the Texans. You and I disagree on the winner of this game. Give me the Texans on the money line at -125. And without Alec Pierce, I think that is the big difference here because he's their field stretcher. He was their deep ball threat. And now is their number one receiver. They were relying on him. We knew the injury was there going into the season. It seems like it's resurfaced. He is going to be out for several weeks. He might be out for the entire year. So without Alec Pierce, that would have kept the Texans secondary honest. Brad, now I feel like they're going to play a whole lot of press man coverage on Josh Downs. They're going to play a whole lot of press man coverage on Keenan Allen. Good luck, Keenan Allen, like winning his battles against Kamari Lassiter or Derek Stingley. And so Tyler Warren's going to have to be a massive weapon. And of course, as always, they're going to have to run the ball effectively with Jonathan Taylor. But I think D'Amico Ryans, he is going to play right up to that line of scrimmage, heavy boxes, take away the run. And then he's going to basically say, good luck, Daniel Jones. Try to beat our secondary, which I still think is the best in football. I don't see that happening. I don't think Daniel Jones is very good. I think he's got multiple turnovers in him in this game, especially as Houston maybe starts to build a lead. Texans big. I know it's on the road. Colts fans, they witnessed a blowout 2 weeks ago. I think they witnessed another blowout here. I think this game's not going to be close. But again, I could be very wrong on this Texans defense, and maybe Jonathan Taylor makes me look like a fool on Sunday. But I like Houston to win this game here. Okay.
1: Yeah, my favorite play is a little same game parlay. I'll give it real quick. Mandatory Montgomery, you jackals. Anytime touchdown. You can, if you just want to play it individually, it's at a +105. I'm going to slap that together with the Colts on an alt line at +14.5. They're going to keep this close. Yeah, call me a coward, but I'm trying to, you know, amplify that juice. And you can build that simple two-leg SGP, and you get +126. Keep in mind, the Colts are dead last in rush EPA defense so far this season. So mandatory, I think, is going to score at least one touchdown, though. He's surrendering way too many touches to Woody Marks. He's only been playing around 56.4% of the opportunity share, but still, I still like him.
0: Okay. Very good. Well, now I'm hoping that the Texans only win by 14 or less. So tonight is nice little sandwich opportunity for us there, Brad.
1: Yeah, there you go. Live in the
0: middle. All right. Another desperate team looking for their first win of the season versus a 2-0 upstart team from the NFC North. Let's get to our next game.
2: The Minnesota Vikings, the Tampa Bay Buccaneers.
0: Vikings 2-0 walking into Raymond James Stadium. The Buccaneers coming off that grueling, gut-punching loss to the Browns last week. The game delayed by 2 hours. They come back. They get in the red zone. They get turned away. Baker on that fourth down misses Emeka Egbuka. The Buccaneers at 0-2, and they're a home dog. +1.5 are the Buccaneers. The total is 42.5. The big news for Minnesota, Kyler Murray is back after getting knocked out of that game week one against the Packers with a concussion. Carson Wentz did a nice job holding it down, but Kyler Murray comes back here, and could he lead the Vikings to a 3-0 start? Meanwhile, again, we know the NFC South is mediocre, but even at 0-3, that would make the Buccaneers' chances of getting to the playoffs minuscule. So this is a huge game for them. And in terms of the injury department for the Vikings, running back Aaron Jones, let me get an updated injury report here because this was earlier this afternoon. He's off the injury report. Aaron Jones is good to go. So is running back DJ Dallas. Yep. So that's going to be important against the Bucs. Meanwhile, for Tampa Bay, their rookie edge rusher, Reuben Bain, already ruled out for this game, and their linebacker, Josiah Trotter, the rookie second-round pick, is out as well. So a couple of the young Bucs, unintended, not playing for Tampa Bay. Will they be able to tackle Aaron Jones and slow him down? Brad, everything else, other things to look for in this game, and what do you like?
1: Yeah, I'm really curious to see the performance of Kyler Murray, the mini docs in Minnesota. Is he going to be able to run, or is he going to be apprehensive after he got his head knocked around a couple of weeks ago? That's a big one. You know, I still think he's going to make some beautiful music and probably in this game as well with Justin Jefferson. They're down the field. Aaron Jones went over the century mark last week, so they have a semblance of balance offensively. And what version of Tampa are we going to get, man? That's the question that I have. There's a lot of talent on this offense. Bucky Irving is back to what he was in his rookie season. Kenneth Gainwell has completely disappeared. He's like in witness protection. I really don't understand why he's not being fully utilized in the pass game. He's still got Emeka Buka. Kadon has been decent at pinch of the tight end position. Chris Godwin is still getting work done on short to immediate routes. But Baker Mayfield has got to be Baker, the touchdown maker for Tampa to get off the schneid. I'm not really sure they're going to. I kind of like the Vikings here on the road because Brian Flores is going to bring the heat as he always does. And with that, I like Baker, the risk taker in this one as a runner. I'm taking the over on 17.5 rush yards at a -115. If you've not paid attention to Baker Mayfield, first two games against Cincy and Cleveland, he went 30 rush yards and 29 rush yards. All we need is 18 to cash here. Again, Minnesota is numero uno in the NFL in pressure rate, dialing up the heat on 53.4% of opponent dropbacks. You saw what Caleb Williams did last week in rain-soaked conditions here in Chicago, 5 for 42 on the ground, and 27 of those came on scrambling opportunities. And that's where Baker really makes his hay as a runner, is reading, reacting, and scrambling in the moment. He's number 4 in total yak. He's averaging 6.6 yards per carry. I love all of these things as support for the risk taker to get it done. Baker Mayfield over 17.5 rush yards, -115. My favorite play in Vikes and Bucks.
0: Yeah, I like the Buccaneers in this game. Maybe, again, I look like a fool. I'll trust the desperate team here at 0-2, by the way. The weather forecast for Sunday, some scattered thunderstorms that are going to be in the area. Nothing that nearly as bad as it was last week. But, yeah, there was a chance for some thunderstorms, mid-80s, so it'll be another hot, humid day in Tampa Bay. Again, I'll trust the Buccaneers here. I know their defense hasn't given you a lot of hope, and going into the season, Brad, you and I both doubted this defense. They're missing Bain. They're missing Trotter. How are they going to stop Justin Jefferson? How are they going to contain Kyler Murray? All questions that Todd Bowles must answer. But again, I'm expecting their best effort. I'm expecting the turnovers to be limited by Baker Mayfield. He had struggled mightily turning the football over through the first two games. He knows the weight that this game carries. I expect the best performance from Baker. Like you said, Brad, a little bit with the legs as well, with the blitzes coming at him from Todd, from Brian Flores. So I expect the Bucs, maybe they get the turnovers on Sunday. Maybe they get some good special teams play. I don't know, right? They need some things. They need a couple bounces to go their way because they haven't played really well at all. But I'll back them here at the risk of looking like a dummy. Give me the Buccaneers as a home dog to get their first win on the season and get their season back on track. 310-840-4910. You got Marcus Mariota on Sunday, but otherwise Sam Darnold looks like he's back. And then a potential playoff preview between the Patriots and the Jags. We'll go through those games when we return. Football Friday rolls on next. He's Brad Evans. I'm Pat Boyle. This is BetMGM Tonight on Westwood One Sports.
3: The Packers got blown out by the previously lifeless Falcons on Thursday Night Football. 4 3-and-outs, 16 rushing yards. Is Matt LaFleur close to becoming Matt LaFired? Westwood One Sports.
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15: Well, the Packers are regrouping after getting blown out last night by Atlanta 35-14. Green Bay could get nothing going on the ground, running for just 17 yards on 9 carries. The offensive line also couldn't keep Jordan Love upright. Falcons credited with 12 quarterback hits. Packers defense no better, getting gashed for 246 yards rushing, including 194 from Bijan Robinson. Defense also couldn't slow the Falcons passing game. Drake London went for 194 yards receiving. All that led to the crowd booing the team off the field at halftime, and then again with what fans remained at the end of the game. Tight end Tucker Kraft admitted the boos impacted him.
16: Yeah, it's pretty tough. You know, like everyone pictures Lambeau Field and the, not boos. I don't picture boos. I picture my home stadium. That's tough. It's pretty disappointing, especially for a home opener.
15: Packers will get a few days off before getting back together and starting to prepare for a trip to face Tampa Bay next Sunday. Turning to Wisconsin, they're on their way to Happy Valley. So they're going to face the 13th-ranked Nittany Lions tomorrow. Kick there is at 4.
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15: Well, the Brewers are back home after clinching home field advantage throughout the playoffs last night, while also getting to 100 wins for the first time in franchise history. They will open their final home series of the regular season tonight against the Cardinals. Robert Gasser gets the ball for the crew. St. Louis sends Michael McGreevy. First pitch is at 6:40. With this Wisconsin Sports Zone Network update, I'm Zach Kyle Pritt.
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0: All righty, the Seahawks, 7.5-point favorites in this one with a total of 40. Seattle at 2-0. They steamrolled the Cardinals last week without Sam Darnold. The Commanders at 0-2, and the quarterback injury news in this one is front page. Sam Darnold is going to be back on Sunday after he got knocked out of the game in the season opener with that glute injury. Darnold is back, so thank you for your service, Drew Lock. Meanwhile, Marcus Mariota is going to start this one. We saw Jaden Daniels dislocate his left elbow against the Cowboys. He is going to be out for a couple of weeks here. They're saying he's week to week, so no injured reserve. So maybe it's not that extended of an absence, which is about the only good news the Commanders fans have to look forward to. Injury report for the Seahawks. Both of their safeties, Julian Love and Ty Okada, both out with calf and hamstring injuries respectively. So maybe some chance for some deep threats, some deep balls over the top for Washington. Tight end Chig Okonkwo for the Commanders is out, and then their safety Nick Cross is out along with linebacker Frankie Louvu. So you got Darnold back, Seahawks. I mean, how do the Commanders stand a chance to keep this one close, Brad? Mariota's going to have to play the game of his life. What do you like in this game?
1: Well, a man with a machete in hand that's sharpened, and he's going to slice and dice his secondary. That's none other than JSN, Jackson Smith and Jigba. How on earth are the Commanders going to contain him? That's the $64,000 question. So as a result, Pat, I'm going to take JSN anytime touchdown. How on earth is that plus money? It's little babies it is by the juice at a plus 100 right now at BetMGM. Scratching my head when I saw this and immediately grabbed it. Look at JSN. He's already got 4 touchdowns this season. He scored at least a touchdown in both games this year. 6 red zone targets. That's number one in the NFL. He's got a 66.7% red zone target share, also number one in the NFL. He's number one in the NFL in total yak. He's got a 158.4 passer rating when targeted, which is absurd. He's number one in total EPA among wide receivers. And you look at the Commanders, number 26 in the EPA per pass defense. They've given up 4 touchdowns of wide receiver position. Doesn't matter if he gets Amik Robertson or Mike Sanders still in coverage. JSN will score at least 1 touchdown, and I'm probably going to face him in 3 fantasy leagues and sorely regret it.
0: Yeah, well, whatever you you get stomped on by JSN in fantasy, you make up a couple with some dollar bills if he ends up finding the end zone.
1: Yeah, hopefully.
0: Yeah, look, I would think Seattle rolls in this game, but you just never know. Backdoor, I feel like, will be there for Washington. Seattle's defense, like, I just don't see how the Commanders run the ball. And again, Mariota against that secondary, good luck. This feels like the Seahawks should win this one by 3 scores, but I don't know. I'm a little nervous about it. So, you know, the one play I will give out here, Rashad White, the pass-catching running back for the Commanders. He caught a ton of passes last week. I think he catches a ton this week. Rashad White over 16.5 receiving yards. Again, Terry McLaurin, Stephon Diggs, I think they're going to struggle to get separation against this Seattle secondary. I think a lot of third downs, third and longs, where it's, hey, just dump it off to Rashad White and see if he can just make a punt more manageable for us. 6 catches for 40 yards last week on 6 targets against Dallas. I think Rashad White is going to be busy again catching passes from Marcus Mariota. So give me Rashad White over 16.5 receiving yards. All right, big one in the AFC and a potential playoff preview. Let's get to our next game down in Florida.
2: The New England Patriots, the Jacksonville Jaguars.
0: Yeah, down in Florida, more like down in Duval. Patriots at the Jags here. Both of these teams at 1-1. This is a big game for both squads here to try to get some momentum going this season. Jaguars 3-point favorites, total in the game 46. Really not a whole lot of injuries for either team here. The one is the Patriots linebacker Draymond Jones is out for this game. Other than that, pretty clean bill of health for both sides here. So Jags, how do they bounce back after that tough loss against Denver where they gave up 14 points in the fourth quarter? Meanwhile, New England steamrolled the Steelers. Mixed bag so far from Drake May. What kind of game does Drake May have against this Jaguars secondary? Brad, what do you like in this game?
1: I'm going to live in land down under, though, on a Jaguar in this one. Jacoby Myers, 35.5 receiving yards at a minus 115 juice. I expect a whole lot of Christian Gonzalez in coverage, who's arguably the best cover corner in the league. Gonzalez so far this season only giving up a 35.7%

0: catch rate, 44.3 passer rating when targeted, and a 4.3 yards per catch. Myers immersed in really kind of a committee wide receiver group, Parker Washington leading that committee. He's been excellent when targeted, number one EP per target, but only seen three total targets this year. So I don't think he sniffs even 30 yards in this one. I will take the under. Jacoby Myers, 35.5 receiving yards at -115.
1: Yeah, I like that. I think the Jaguars, I think the Patriots win this game. I would lean on them to cover, but again, I don't feel comfortable backing Drake May. So the play that I'll give out is Mac Hollins over 35.5 receiving yards. Return of the Mac this weekend for New England. Nice. Again, with AJ Brown out, they need a big body receiver that can win on the outside. And I think Mac Hollins is going to be that guy against the Jaguars secondary that is a little bit small going up against Travis Hunter and Monteric Brown. I think Mac Hollins should be targeted by Drake May. I think he could have a big game. So give me Mac over 35.5 receiving yards. Week one, he had 51 receiving yards last week against Pittsburgh, only two catches for 18 yards, but he was on the field a ton. I think Drake May looks for Mac Hollins on Sunday. 310-840-4910. We'll get back to your calls when we come back, and we'll go through the games, including a big AFC North clash in the Steel City. He's Brad Evans. I'm Pat Boyle. 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
1: 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Hold your horses. If you counted out the Falcons, look what good QB play can do for you. Michael Penix returned with a vengeance, and Bijan ran all over the Packers. I'm not counting out Green Bay just yet because they have Jordan Love, but they have zero run game or O-line and a shoddy defense. Don't care if he just signed an extension. Matt LaFleur's seat should be scorching hot. I'm Pat Boyle.
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0: your live game night huddle while the action unfolds live, loud, in the game. 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
1: Absolute faith in all of our players. You know, that's why all the guys are here. And Jameis is one of our guys who is here for a reason. And he's a very good football player. But that would go for any position, any player on our team. They would be the next person. And injuries in the National Football League are part of it. You know, and that's in any position. It's we had, you know, Tay Banks was out this last game. That was tough. You got to find a way to overcome those kind of things and play through it, because guys come back and it's a long season.
2: 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I get to your phone calls here in just a moment, 310-840-4910. That was John Harbaugh, Giants head coach, on having the utmost faith in Jameis Winston moving forward as they get ready to play the Tennessee Titans in what could be one hell of a weather game on Sunday at a dump of a stadium called MetLife Stadium. And it's a tuna can, and it's a terrible place, and it's going to be terrible weather on Sunday. So Godspeed and God bless if you're going to that game on Sunday. We'll get there in just a minute, but on our Football Friday, Brad and I breaking down every single game on Sunday, giving you the injury news, breaking down the X's and O's, covering all the top headlines, and then giving you our best predictions and best plays for each game. So if you want to jump in, you have questions, you have takes, you have predictions, 310-840-4910. You could call, you could text, 310-840-4910. Let's get to George in Los Angeles, who's next up on BetMGM Tonight. George, what's going on? How you doing? George? George going once. George going twice. George.
3: Come on, George.
4: Hello. You there?
2: Eagle.
4: Hello?
2: Oh,
3: wait, he's in.
2: You got it in at the buzzer, George. What's up, man?
4: Hey, man, I like the Rams big over Denver, man. I think they're got their stuff together. They're in a regular, normal field, not in Australia like some psycho place.